0: News Update. Canada Post workers have finished voting on a proposed five-year contract after more than 2 years of labor unrest. The deal covers about 55,000 postal workers and includes wage increases of 6.5% and 3% in the first 2 years. Results are expected Monday, with union leaders split on whether members should support the agreement. A series of frauds which occurred in Kitchener this month are now believed to have resulted from the same group of suspects. Waterloo Regional Police Service has contacted two scams that occurred earlier this month. The first occurred on May 12, where a group of supposed home repair contractors were paid a large sum to repair a roof in the Arrowhead Crescent area. The scammers never returned after tearing a part of the roof, leading the victims to contact police. Then on the 26th, a pair of suspects impersonating police arrived at the same address, asking for cash from the victims as part of the investigation. I'm Jan Tan. Now let's get back to Kitchener Rangers Memorial Cup hockey here on 570 News Radio.
1: Thank you, Jen. We're back here inside Prospera Place in beautiful Kelowna, British Columbia. Inside the David Schooley, broker with RE/MAX Twin City broadcast booth, the negotiator gets it done. This is game 90 of a very long and successful season so far for your Kitchener Rangers. The OHL Cup has been lifted, and the Memorial Cup is waiting in the wings somewhere inside this beautiful stadium for whoever wins this game in front of us right now. The Rangers had a good first period. 2-1 is the score in favor of your Blue Shirts against the Everett Silver Tips. Still plenty of hockey left to be played. The Rangers getting outshot 15-7, but again, the score line right now favors Kitchener 2-1. Now, of course, junior hockey, it's all about the players who are out here on the ice and the guys who are supporting them from the bench, but the support for these guys who are out there on the ice goes a lot deeper than that, and it all stems from the most important people in their lives, and that is their parents. So many parents have followed these Kitchener Rangers throughout this season, not only going and listening to games, watching games, but actually following them on the road trips that we've been on. Of course, their billet parents, very impactful too, and a lot of them have made the trip, but Mike Farwell and I got a chance to catch up with a lot of Rangers faithful parents who have listened to our broadcast and come to games all season long, how they're feeling ahead of this Memorial Cup final. The parents of many of these Kitchener Rangers players out there on the ice who are vying for a Memorial Cup here in the first intermission show that's brought to you by our friends over at Five Star Water Solutions. 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
2: This is Tanya Reed. I'm going to cry. I don't know if I can do this, Mike.
3: He knew it.
2: Cameron did know. You're right, Jen. You're right. Cameron knew this was the year. And we planned it. We've been booked for forever. And to watch him the other day, I said I was sitting by myself because no seats around me were taken until Catherine came and joined me. For some reason, no one went to sit by me. And I watched them do their warm-up. I watched them come out, and the game started. And all of a sudden, it hit me that my kid is playing in the Memorial Cup. This is a dream come true. And I had a little moment, and I had a little tears by myself. Truly remarkable. But this team is special. We were talking about that earlier tonight. This team is special. The boys are special. The parents are special. The billets are special. The staff has been supportive of everything the boys have wanted to do. And we cannot thank everyone enough for their support. It is truly a dream come true, and these boys are loving it and taking every moment in that they possibly can, and they are going to give it their all, and that's all we as parents can ask for, and are happy that they realize how big and important and amazing their teammates are in this remarkable journey. So we're going to win. That's it. We're going to win.
4: This is Catherine Schneider. I'm Caden Schneider's mom. And I think Tanya Reed really said it all. Like, it's such an amazing team, amazing group of players, parents, coaches, staff, and such an incredible experience. And looking forward to seeing the next few games and to seeing where the team will go. And just a really incredible experience, and certainly something that I think every player dreams about all their life, and looking forward to the next few days and spending that time with all these incredible people.
5: Merry Grace Bielecki. It means a lot to me because it means a lot to my son. He's worked so hard. All the boys have worked so hard to see him on the ice, to see the boys on the ice. It's truly amazing. I never imagined being here when he was little, and all his hard work really paid off. And I think it's paid off for all the boys. And he's with a really great team. And it's amazing. It's amazing to watch. I'm so happy that they're all here and they worked hard to get here. And I think they believe in themselves and, just want them to hoist that cup.
6: Jeff Schneider here. You heard from my better half, Catherine, already. Surrounded by some awesome people at this table and on this team and this organization and involved with the club. It's been fantastic. Everyone has said some great stuff. I reflect on it as a fan and as a parent that we're so proud of the team and Kate and all the work that they've done to get here. The big family that they are, the culture that's been built within the organization that'll take them through the rest of their life is phenomenal. I reflect as a player that I played 4 years, made the playoffs once, and lost in the first round. So, cannot tell you how it's very nice as a parent to kind of relive this with the boys and the coaches and the staff and everyone, and it's just pretty awesome. The Billets, everybody else that's involved with this team, you can't ask for anything better. So everyone should be super proud and looking forward to bringing the whole thing home.
7: So important to remember that these young men who were out there applying their trade for the Kitchener Rangers are still just that, young men with support systems that, of course, include their families and their parents, many of whom are here inside Prospera Place tonight watching on as their sons are playing for the chance to lift a Memorial Cup 40 minutes of hockey from now, if not a little bit more, depending on how the rest of this game goes. The first period went very well, and I'll come back with a scoring summary from that first period when we come back. 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
7: We are back here inside the David Schooley Broker with RE/MAX Twin City broadcast booth. The Negotiator gets it done. We're here for the very last time this season as your Kitchener Rangers are involved in what for some of these guys will be the most important hockey game of their entire careers, the Memorial Cup Final. And your Kitchener Rangers, they got off to this game on the right foot, only 5 minutes 47 seconds into the match. Playoff Ellie Coolhand Luke Ellenis got on the board for the Kitchener Rangers, redirecting a shot from the point from Alexander Bilecki into the back of the net, past Anders Miller, getting the Rangers out to an early lead. But it only took less than 30 seconds for the Everett Silvertips to find themselves a response to that goal. Matthias Van Hanen in front of the net, redirecting a real nice low shot. Not redirecting, I should say. It was a rebound off a nice low shot from Landon DuPont, the exceptional 17-year-old defender for those Everett Silvertips, to even the scoring. That's his fourth goal of this Memorial Cup. Van Hanen, his eighth point as well. He's had a great tournament, and that was the 1-1, the scoreline, after just over 6 minutes. But then another 6 or 7 minutes later, Dylan Edwards receiving a beautiful backhand pass from Sam O'Reilly. Goes forehand to backhand, past Anders Miller, and puts the Kitchener Rangers back on top in this game. And the Rangers faithful, who've made that long trip west from Kitchener all the way out here to Kelowna, went absolutely nuts. So did the Rangers fans, who have filled the Kitchener Memorial Auditorium back home to take in this historic night for this excellent hockey club. When we come back, we'll have the second period, Kitchener Rangers versus Everett Silvertips in the Memorial Cup Final. 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
20: Second period about to get underway here at Prospera Place in Kelowna, where the Kitchener Rangers have a 2-1 lead on the Everett Silvertips. 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Comes back to Tips defenseman Landon DuPont, and he wrists it off the glass and out of play down in the Rangers' zone. The next face off, because he was on the wrong side of center, is coming all the way back into Everett territory.
7: Yeah, enthusiastic start to that period from DuPont. Goes up, way up, I'll call Rusty, over the boards, and take this face off all the way back into Everett territory, I should say. I thought DuPont had a really good first period, though. He was effective on defense. Got blown up by Matt Andonovsky one time, but he was instrumental on the only Everett goal that's gone in so far.
20: They've added an assist to Hayden Ellis on the game-opening goal here for the Kitchener Rangers. So it goes Elinus from Bilecki and Ellis. And again, the Rangers, the 2-1 lead here as we're half a minute into period number two. Kitchener in blue going right to left, and here they come over the Everett line, led by Edwards, a little toe drag, and then the shot knocked off his stick at the last moment. Rangers get it back, though. O'Reilly's chance as partially blocked, but O'Reilly gets it back along the boards, and then he takes a hard hit from Carter Berry. You could see O'Reilly wince from up here, but he's tough as shoe leather. Back up and heads off the ice for the Kitchener Rangers. End of his shift, that's all. Rangers have the puck in back of their own goal, down to our right. Rangers in blue, Everett in white with green trim. That's a dark forest green. As the Rangers come back up the ice over the Everett line, Cameron Reed's shot blockered out by goaltender Miller. And Everett moves the puck ahead. They come through center with numbers. 3-on-1 over the line. Carson Campbell, the man back. Pass across! And Kirsch able to make the save. It's loose. Kirsch down. A scramble at the side of the net. And it's in. Oh, what a heartbreaking goal for Kitchener. As I'm not even sure Zachary Chance shot it. It might have bounced off of him, but just a flurry of activity, a huge scramble, and Chance will get credit for the goal. 1:28 into the second that ties this game.
15: Yeah, like Mike said, it was a big 3-on-1 opportunity there for Everett first off, and I thought Carson Campbell did a great job to just get down onto the ice. He redirected it back towards Kirsch, but Ellenis coming back as well, kind of put Kirsch off, and he couldn't quite just cover up that puck, and it was just bouncing around. So many blue jerseys in their own crease. Bush going to the ground for Everett as well. Chance is the one there right on the doorstep, and it ends up trickling in. Now, it will be under review, Mike.
20: Well, when I saw this on the replay, this is interesting. Watch Chance's left elbow. So there's a scramble at the side of the net, and Chance chops at it. It comes up into the air, and I thought in real time it had the English, if you will. Oh, yeah, he. You know what? You see it again. He pushes that in with his left arm up in the triceps area. This will not count, in my opinion.
15: I agree. I think it...
20: I thought that puck, just because of the way they were chopping at it, mm-hmm. at the side of the goal, just popped up into the air and wobbled its way in. But upon further review, at least to our eyes, Zachary Chance definitely redirects this into the net with his arm, and that should not count.
15: Yeah, it would not have gone in, Mike, if not for the movement of that left arm there from Chance. You can't score a goal with the shoulder if... that's your intention. Of course, pucks can knock in off your body and into the back of the net, but that wasn't going in if it was not for the movement of Zachary Chance's arm.
20: So the review underway, and we'll use this opportunity, because we had so many in the first, to invite you to share with us your location here for this Rangers game tonight. Josh and I are at Prospera Place, wrapping up 11 beautiful days in Kelowna, British Columbia. And we always give a call out to our long-distance listeners, and we would love to hear from you where that distance is, near or far. Drop us an email, mike@570news.com, and we will give you a shout-out before the end of this second period. But the email is mike@570news.com. Tell us where you're listening from, and if you want to give us a vibe check, Rangers Nation, we're here for it. The review is done. Let's see what the answer is. Referee Mike Campbell will call it. Bat it in, says referee Campbell, the WHL referee. We have no goal, so it will be taken off the board, and the Rangers escape one there.
15: Not too much protest either from the Everett bench, which tells me that they saw exactly what we saw, Mike, and I think that's the right call there from the referee.
20: Yeah, it looked pretty clear when we saw the replay, and I just say the Rangers escaped, because it's not often we see Kitchener give up an odd man rush like that. It was a 3-on-1. Good back check to turn it into a 3-on-2, but still, odd man rush from center in, and the Rangers will withstand that blow. And we're back underway. It's Rudig for Everett, firing it into the Ranger zone, and I think they're going to say offside, as on the far side, a little too anxious getting over the line, was Lucas Kaplan. So the faceoff for Swanson's Home Hardware Building Center on Park Street in Kitchener comes outside the Ranger blue line.
15: And for the Rangers, Mike, it's just a reminder of how dangerous Everett can be going the other way if you put too many blue jerseys forward.
20: They tied the game in the first, 28 seconds after the Rangers opened the scoring. It is a quick strike offense, and a very stingy defense that takes away chances. But the counterattack is good as the Rangers overskate a puck in their own zone. It'll come in back of the Ranger goal. Andrew McNeil's got it. Up to Sherratt. Sherratt, oh boy. Too soft on that pass for Hayden Ellis. It's intercepted. But Ellis gets it back, and he'll get it out to center ice. Cade Rudig back at his own blue line for Everett. Skates through center ice. Over the line, shot. That one deflects high. And then catches the dasher board and goes way up into the air. And out of play. So we've got another whistle. 17:40 to play. Second period, 2-1 Kitchener leads, 16-8. The shots favor the Everett Silvertips.
7: Yeah, Alexander Bilecki on that last passage of play got knocked down off the puck pretty hard by Vaughn, and again goes over and lets the referee know, hey, I think you missed one here. That wasn't part of the play at all, and I got left on my butt.
20: Face off to the left of Christian Kirsch in the Rangers' zone. Carter Bear a shot. Rebound was there, and it's cleared out of harm's way by Matt Andonofsky again. He has been a tower of strength on the Rangers' blue line since coming back from the American Hockey League in January. Rangers in possession in their own zone. Jack Pridham plays it to an open wing at center. Dylan Edwards whacks it into the Everett zone. And Breck Liske is back for it. He'll drop it to DuPont ahead now. For Miettinen over the line, dropping to Bear. Carter Bear open ice, a shot. And Kirsch is there again. So too was Dylan Edwards. I think it was Kirsch's stick that it went off of, and up and out of play again. How about three shots already this period for Everett that's not quite 3 minutes old?
7: Yeah, that Carter Bear, the Detroit Red Wings prospect, I thought that he was a little bit quiet against Kitchener in the round robin, but when we saw him play the other night and here so far tonight, it looks like every game of this tournament, he's just getting better and better, and he's been a danger man for the Silvertips through a period and a bit here.
20: Face-off in the Ranger zone. Romano's going to take it against Chance. Romano wins it for Kitchener. Carson Campbell has got it. And Campbell's cross-ice pass deflected. Chance right back on it. And he had Shea Bush with him, but that pass broken up by the Rangers. Everett buzzing around the Ranger zone. But Campbell gets it back for Kitchener. He'll just get it off the glass and out. At center, Chance picks it up again for Everett. Plays it back inside his own blue line. Bluswick on it there. The big defenseman for Everett. Ahead to Bush. He finds Chance, and Chance will dump it into the Ranger zone. Carson Campbell back. He takes it along the boards. Leaves it for Cameron Reed. Reed across to Christian Humphreys. The Rangers come through center. Humphreys over the line. Humphreys throws it at the goal. Anders Miller will just squeeze that one and hang on as Luke Ellenis was lurking around the blue paint. And play is blown dead again with 16:17 to play in the second period.
7: Yeah, throughout the first and now here starting the second, the Rangers still very far behind in terms of shots on. Doubled up right now, 18-9 in favor of the Tips. The Rangers have done really well, has found ways to redirect pucks that are already making their way at net. Ellenis, of course, did it for the first goal. Ellis has done a great job of that so far tonight as well.
20: Oh, Rangers, a big face-off win and a point shot that gets tipped. But Anders Miller is there for the Silvertips as Hayden Ellis had a swing at it on the backhand, didn't get much, but that first tip caused Miller to make a very nice save.
7: Yeah, look how hard the battle is there in front of the net. Gabe Sherratt doing a good job to just clear a defender out of the way, and like Mike said, nearly a goal.
20: You got to have a whole lot of wanna to play that kind of hockey, and Gabe Sherratt had it on that sequence for sure as he fought his way to the front of the net and got that deflection. Jackson Vaughn for Everett on the right wing side into the Ranger zone, leaves the puck down in the corner. It's played back to the blue line. Rudig just keeps it onside. Long shot from Kaplan near the blue line. Kirsch finds it, and Bilecki and McNeil will clear away the front of the crease. Bilecki's got Vaughn. McNeil's got Gould. It should be the other way around based on the two guys that dropped the mitts when these teams met last Monday night.
7: Yeah, it's worth remembering. We had two fights in that game. Woolley and McNeil both getting involved, and the McNeil-Vaughn fight was one for the highlight reels. It's made its way around social media. It was a real great tilt. There's no shortage of chippiness between these two sides, and why not? They're both teams that want it pretty bad.
20: Carson Campbell and Jared Woolley also got involved in game one of the round robin of this tournament for the Kitchener Rangers. So four fights through three games.

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4: 12:23 to play, period number two here at Prospera Place in Kelowna, British Columbia. It's the Memorial Cup Final, and your Kitchener Rangers lead the Everett Silvertips by a score of 2-1. But the Everett Silvertips have 23 shots to 14 for the Rangers. Christian Kirsch has been great. Matt Andonovsky has been a shot-blocking machine, JP.
5: Yeah, Matt Andonovsky, one-on-one defending. There is nobody better in the Canadian Hockey League, and he has done a great job of putting himself between the attacker and the net. And Christian Kirsch, like you said, whether it's the glove, the blocker, the pads, he has been all over his own crease here tonight, and a big part of why the Rangers still hold the lead.
4: Face-off in the Rangers zone, down to our right. Sam O'Reilly wins it for Kitchener. And the Rangers will play the puck out to center. It's Farwell and Piercy here in the David Schooley Broker with RE/MAX Twin City broadcast booth. The negotiator gets it done. And Jordan Malcolm, our top line producer, back at the boardwalk in Kitchener. He has been a tower of strength himself, Jordan Malcolm has, all season long, as we are into game number 90 here tonight. And there ain't another one after this one. Rangers try to work the puck below the goal line in the Everett zone, but the Silvertips will come out with it. Landon Dupont plays it ahead for Carter Bear over the line. Miettinen, it's knocked off his stick. But Van Honen's going to get it back. Van Honen centering. Andonovsky there to break it up, and Matt Andonovsky will lead the Rangers up ice. Over center, firing it in. Dylan Edwards after it, and Edwards will pick it up along the boards, but Everett will get it back. And ahead it comes to Chance. Zachary Chance for Carter Bear through center. Chance over the Ranger line, one against two. And Andonovsky steers him into the boards. Puck stays there along the wall. Shea Bush joins for Everett, but Kitchener will get to it, clear it out to center again. And Nolan Chasko picks it up for Everett. Across to Vlueswijk. Up ice, deflected into the Ranger zone. And Andonovsky goes back for it. Trying to protect that puck in the corner, then one hands it ahead to Romano. He finds Humphreys, and Humphreys busts through center for Kitchener. Into the Everett zone, gets around Chasko, a shot, and that one sails high off the boards, all the way back down the ice. 10:45 to play, second period. Kitchener 2, Everett 1, and the Rangers back up ice. Luke Ellenis, he opened the scoring in this game in the first. He hit a post on a breakaway and then would score again later. Weak shot is kicked out. It comes back to the blue line. Carson Campbell, another shot, and Anders Miller is there to make the save in the Everett goal. And Anders Miller will hang on with 10:29 to go in the second.
5: Now that third line has been so effective so far for the Rangers. Obviously, they have got a goal to their name in this one already, but on that play there, just getting the puck back to the blue line, and Aiden Ellis there with a bit of acrobatics jumping over a puck so that it makes its way through to Miller. Even though the Rangers trail pretty heavily in the shots category, Mike, they're getting good quality chances. It doesn't feel like they're down seven shots compared to the tips.
4: Face-off controlled by Everett in their own zone. They'll clear it out to center, but Alexander Bilecki there for Kitchener. Goes across ice at his own blue line for Andrew McNeil. Up ice, tipped back into the Everett zone. The tips try a pass. That'll miss. That's going to be icing against Everett. And we can welcome in more of our long-distance listeners tonight. Neil, driving home from a ringette tournament in Ottawa along the 401. Neil, I'm sorry that you have to be on the 401, but thanks for tuning us in. Barb and Mark in Waterloo. Ali checks in tonight from Kitchener.

0: My buddy JB, I call him, just got back from a weekend in Halifax in time to turn on the radio and catch this game. Bob from the Schwa is with us again. We thank him. And Danny checks in from his usual seat in Section 13 at the Kitchener Memorial Auditorium watch party. Everett into the Ranger zone. Puck is slid around back of the goal. Kaplan on the far side, tied up along the boards by a couple of Rangers. And Kitchener will get that puck to the line, but not out. Long shot there. Off the stick of Pisani is wide. Jackson Vaughn steps into one that gets deflected up and out of play. And with 9:43 to go in the second, we'll take a timeout. 2-1 the Rangers lead. Rangers hockey is brought to you by Hefner Lexus Toyota. You're a part of the family. 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
0: 9:43 to play, second period. The Rangers a 2-1 lead on the Everett Silvertips here in the Memorial Cup final in Kelowna. The Rangers in search of their third Memorial Cup championship. The Silvertips are looking for their first. In fact, it's Everett's first trip here to the tournament. My name is Mike Farwell. The man to my left is Josh Piercy. We are here in the David Schooley Broker with RE/MAX Twin City broadcast booth. The negotiator gets it done.
5: Yeah, in the context of the history of hockey, these Silver Tips are a fairly young team. You got to go back to about the last time the Rangers lifted the Mem Cup to find the birth of this organization. And this, like Mike said, is best season they've ever had.
0: Sam O'Reilly wins the defensive zone faceoff for Kitchener, and the Rangers break out. Jack Pridham will chip a puck into the Everett zone. Heavy on the forecheck is Sam O'Reilly. Everett clears it around the wall. Not out. Woolley's going to pick it up. Woolley centering pass. The shot from O'Reilly deflects wide. Rangers back on it along the boards. It comes in around back of the net. Pridham in warm pursuit. Landon DuPont for Everett will get it off the glass and out. And the puck now sits in neutral ice. DuPont's on it. He'll play it ahead to Miettinen. And he'll dump it into the Rangers' zone. And Kirsch didn't have anywhere to go with it after he gloved it. So Kirsch will just hang on with 9:03 to go in this second period, and we will welcome in more because there are so many long-distance listeners tonight. Rosanna at the watch party at the Kitchener Memorial Auditorium. Rick and Therese in Grand Bend. Louise checks in with her favorite hockey commentators. Was in Quebec City when the Rangers last won. Dwayne is here, as he has been all season long. From down east, Brian and Margaret up in Hepworth, Mike and Kimberly on the way home from the cottage, headed back to Kitchener, and they are with us tonight as well. As the Rangers come out of their own zone, a read pass for Ellenis on the left wing is dumped into Everett territory. Goaltender Miller out to play it around the boards, and it's knocked down by Christian Humphreys in the far corner. Humphreys in his skates there. Will lose it to Everett, and it's Bluswick for the Silvertips. Pass blocked at center ice, and then deflects up and out of play. Luke Ellen is doing a nice job there of being at his pesky best here tonight, Josh, I would say. He really disrupted that breakout and then got a stick on that pass at center ice as a stoppage comes with 8:36 to go in the second.
6: Yeah, and I think that the coaching staff has handled his minutes very, very well. They've moved him around the lines a little bit, but every time he's been out there, like you said, pesky and effective has Luke Ellen has been so far. He's got the goal to his name, but he's had a couple of good chances too, and as always, he's applying real good pressure. He's like a pit bull.
0: Rangers in their blues going right to left in this second period. Everett in white with the green trim on it. They go left to right, and they dump the puck into that Ranger zone down to our right. After it is Shea Bush. Plays it up the boards for Heslop. Rangers break that up, but they don't get out of the zone. Back in deep it comes. It'll bounce off the end boards, and Christian Kirsch does the wise thing, I think. Just covers up with 8:11 to go in the second period. And there's some members of the Rangers organization making their way to the video board here. There's my little buddy Spencer from back home in Kitchener. As members of the Rangers organization, we had the privilege of enjoying a really nice dinner with last night as we marked a successful season by any measure. But the sentiment in that room, as I'm sure it was wherever the Silvertips gathered, was we want one more prize.
6: They've treated these guys in radio like kings, Mike, over this last week and a half.
0: Rangers break out of their own zone. It's Tanner Lamb. Lamb comes into the Everett end. Slides the puck in deep for Cameron Arquette. Arquette around back of the Everett goal. Spins away from a check. Got it out to Ellis, but he couldn't get a shot away. Rangers get it back to the blue line. Bilecki for Tanner Lamb in the faceoff circle. Back to Bilecki. The shot and the save made by Miller. And he did not allow a rebound. And that's important because Cameron Arquette was right there sniffing around for a little something-something.
6: His tail has got to be up this entire game, Anders Miller, because you're right. Every single time a puck comes in from out around the point or middle of the ice, there is a guy in blue there ready to just whack it right behind you. I think Miller's done a great job so far tonight. We're seeing a good goaltending duel between Miller and Christian Kirsch. It's a great shot there from Bilecki, maybe a little central on Miller's body, but there certainly was an opportunity if a rebound could have snuck out.
0: 11 shots in this second period for Kitchener. They've got 18 in the game. Everett with 8 in the second. They've got 23. Kitchener leads 2-1. And the faceoff in Everett territory. The Silvertips will clear it out through center. And Carter Bear dumps it into the Rangers zone. It's Van Honen with the Silvertips goal, but boy, has Bear had himself a night. And we're just over midway through this hockey match. Liske for Everett out of his own zone to Bear. Oh, he gets hammered by Woolley. Good, clean, open ice hit again. And then they're going to call this one or blow it dead because of a hand pass. But we saw it happen to DuPont in the first. It was Andonovsky on him. And now the other big, bruising blue liner for the Kitchener Rangers, Jared Woolley, lays out Carter Bear.
6: Yeah, just a reminder to those tips, skill players, that you cannot put your head down and attempt to enter Rangers territory without paying the price. And I'm a little bit surprised that someone didn't try to step up there and challenge Woolley, because that's one of their stars who goes down pretty hard. And Woolley, of course, it's had two fights already in this tournament, and two that went down very, very quickly. I'm kind of upset we haven't got to see a full fight from Woolley just yet.
0: I suspect that, much like the hit on DuPont, who's another star for this Everett team in the first, it's an acknowledgement that, hey, we had our head down and we got flattened because of it. Rangers dump the puck into the Everett zone, and after it on the forecheck is Andonovsky. He'll chip it around to the near side corner. There's Jared Woolley all the way in from the blue line. Woolley below the goal line now with O'Reilly. Those guys playing in their third consecutive Memorial Cup. They want to join elite company by winning back-to-back championships. Everett, though, wins the puck back, and it's DuPont playing it up ice for Miettinen. It's deflected into the Ranger zone. Jared Woolley back for it. Little head fake. Buys himself some time and space, and Big Woolley lugs it through center over the line with Humphreys. Christian Humphreys now for Kitchener. Humphreys slides it in deep for Luca Romano. Romano kicks it around back of the net to Ellenis. Luke Ellenis has got it. Luke Ellenis back to the blue line with it. Across the line. Ellenis now the long shot. Hits Romano in front and kicks wide. Humphreys picks it up. He throws it back to the blue line. Cameron Reed's got it. In it comes to Luca Romano. Romano back to the point for Reed. Across it goes to Carson Campbell. Long shot kicked out by Miller. Rangers keep it onside. Cameron Reed Back across he goes. Christian Humphreys on it. Humphreys into the circle. Toe drag shot! And it deflects high. They whack at it. It's bouncing around the side of the goal. And Everett will clear it to the blue line, but not out. Cameron Reed for Kitchener. In for Christian Humphreys, protecting that puck. Back to the blue line. Humphreys across the zone. Curls across now to Cameron Reed. Reed gets around his man. Drops it for Romano. Fresh legs on the ice. Sherratt. He's got the puck. The shot hits the skate. Sherratt's got it back to the blue line. Great pressure by the Rangers as it comes over to Campbell. Campbell's shot deflects into the corner. Elinus tracks it in back of the goal. Elinus tries to center. It's blocked by Bush, but the Rangers get after it again. Around the boards to the nearest side. Rangers win the race. Get it back to Bilecki at the blue line. Rangers, a huge opportunity. Sherratt's got it. Tired legs out there. Back to Bilecki. Into Sherratt. Gabe Sherratt for Kitchener. Sherratt knocked off his stick. And chance will break out for Everett. All the pressure. The pressure by Kitchener, but the Silver Tips stand tall. Now it's Cameron Arquette in his own zone for the Rangers. Through center to Sherratt. He sweeps it into Silver Tips territory. 4:40 to play in the second. Rangers up 2-1. They're on the puck again. Ellis to Woolley. Scores! Glove side high. Bar down in. The Rangers lead by two.
7: Oh, he knew he had hands. But that from Jared Woolley. You look up snipe. In the encyclopedia, you might see a picture of that. Beautiful shot there from Jared Woolley, who just laid Carter Bear on his back only minutes ago. It was an extended period of possession for the Rangers in the offensive zone. The Silver Tips, they were able to survive that one attack, but as soon as the puck came right back down the ice, Jared Woolley said, all right, let's make up for that last passage of play and just put this puck in the back of the net. Great high glove side shot. The Rangers have tried that time and again against Miller, and Jared Woolley with the beautiful shot puts the Rangers up by two.
0: How about that pass from Hayden Ellis? Give him his second apple of the night. And Woolley goes skate to stick, and what a shot. Miller maybe a little deep in the goal there, but that gets over the glove in a hurry. And the Rangers have a 3-1 lead with just over 4 minutes to play in the second. And now Kitchener's feeling it. Here comes O'Reilly busting down the left wing. O'Reilly into the zone to the net. And Miller will make the save and hang on. 4:15 to go in the second. 3-1 the Rangers lead. Rangers hockey for Hefner Lexus Toyota. You're a part of the family. 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
0: 4:15 to play, second period here at Prospera Place in Kelowna, British Columbia. The Kitchener Rangers, a 3-1 lead on the Everett Silver Tips in this Memorial Cup final. It's Farwell and Piercy here in the David Schooley Broker with RE/MAX Twin City broadcast booth. The negotiator gets it done, and Rangers Nation represents. The points family from London checking in the night. Tyler sitting in the car in front of his grandparents' place in Cambridge. Don't leave the car, Tyler. You're a good luck charm. Patrick checks in from Sauble Beach. Tony driving back from Toronto on the 401. Again, Tony, like our listener earlier, sorry you're on the 401. I don't like that highway, but thank you for tuning in. Gary from Winnipeg, Jim, Teresa, and Nancy in Wyerton. Oh, do I love Wyerton. Matt checks in from the Bahamas tonight. Holly is with us from Tobermory. Speaking of places I love up on the Bruce Peninsula. Holly, thank you. Maddie and Simon are stuck in traffic on the 401, shocker, on their way home to Waterloo. Ross is in Adelaide, Australia tonight. Jeff, Maureen, Tom, and Nancy in Punta Cana. Rennie checks in from Rivière du Loup, Quebec. Sam O'Reilly's great aunt cheering on from their hotel room in Quebec. Tim and Anna Campbell on Pins and Needles in Elmira. And Teresa checks in from Walkerton. We'll get more later on. But boy, are the long distance listeners with us tonight, JP.
6: They have been all year, and it's unbelievable, Mike, looking over at the list you've got on your phone there. I don't know how we're going to get through them.
0: Everett keeps play on side at the Ranger blue line, but a pass in front for Van Honen doesn't work, and Kitchener moves up ice. It's Sam O'Reilly with Great Aunt listening from Quebec, dumping it into the Everett zone. The Silvertips quickly move out. Through center, Miettinen. Miettinen over the Ranger line. Pass across Van Honen. Van Honen, oh, he dishes off to Bear. It comes back to Van Honen. Another shot blocked by Campbell. Rebound, and they slide it through the crease. Blueswick now, his shot blocked by Edwards, and the Rangers get onto the puck. They'll chip it ahead for Christian Humphreys, one-on-one. Humphreys against Liske. Humphreys over the line. Christian Humphreys waits and now just slides the puck around the boards in the Everett zone. I think Van Honen had a real good shooting chance, Josh, and turned it down.
6: I mean, that was just a scramble in front of the Kitchener net altogether. A puck sliding across the line as well, but you're absolutely right. The man with the hot hand, I think if he had taken that opportunity, Mike, we could see a 3-2 score right now.
0: 2:59 to go in this second period. As the Rangers ice the puck, it's a 3-1 Ranger lead. Kitchener led 1-0 for 28 seconds. Everett tied it right away. But before the end of the first, the Rangers would regain the lead at 2-1. And the Jared Woolley goal here, with about 4.5 minutes to go in the second, has made it 3-1 for Kitchener. The faceoff for Swanson's Home Hardware Building Center on Park Street in Kitchener. In the Rangers zone, Kitchener wins it, clears the puck down the ice. Vlueswick inside his own blue line for Everett. Silvertips going left to right in their whites tonight. Pass for Dufour didn't work at center. And the Rangers swipe that puck back into the Everett zone. Chasko gets back for it, plays it up the boards. Ellendis will intercept, fire a quick shot. Anders Miller will make the save and cover up, down to 2:33 to go in this second period.
6: Well, after really falling behind in the shots category throughout the first period, the Rangers have just about caught up. They've been firing plenty of pucks Miller's way, and now they only trail 24-22 in the shots category. The Rangers have had a monster of a second period here, you've got to say.
0: We'll get to more long-distance listener shout-outs in a moment here as Rangers Nation is on Pins and Needles tonight. Hayden Ellis, 2 assists in this game, wins a face-off in the Silvertip zone for the Rangers, but Everett will skate the puck out through center. Play is broken up at the Ranger line, and Matt Andonofsky has it deep in his own zone. Andonofsky slowly to center, finds Lamb on the wing, but the pass fails to connect. Everett fails to connect on a pass of their own, comes out to center, and Andonofsky rips it back in to the Everett zone. It'll be picked up by Heslop. He goes cross ice. We've got 2 minutes to go in the second period. Gould stopped at center ice by Cameron Arquette. He's been a bit of a Swiss Army knife for the Rangers tonight, listed as a fourth liner, but he's been getting spotted in here throughout the lineup, and he's out there again right now. As Everett is in its own zone, it's Liske around back of the goal, off the glass, knocked down by a high stick of Pridham, but the Silvertips will touch it, and Gould fires it into the Rangers' end. Sam O'Reilly picks it up for Kitchener. O'Reilly for Pridham. He'll dump it over the Everett line. It's knocked down right away. And Rudig for Everett will play it down the ice, and that's going to be an icing against the Silvertips. The crowd disagrees, but with 1:24 to go in the second, we'll bring the faceoff back into Everett territory, and we welcome Marcus from Colpoys Bay. That's up near Wyerton as well. I've had the pleasure of enjoying a cottage there, and it's a beautiful spot. Doug, a 50-year fan of the Rangers and the Siskins, checks in tonight from Sauble Beach. David and Kate Schooley, along with their son Cole, check in from Blair. We are in the David Schooley Broker with RE/MAX Twin City broadcast booth here at Prospera Place tonight. My cousin Jackie checks in from Kitchener, sitting on the edge of her seat tonight. Peter and Marsha from Wheatley Provincial Park, thank you for being with us. As a long shot is handled by Anders Miller, and we say hello to Jen and Lindsay back home in Kitchener, watching on TV but listening on the radio, and we love you for that. Steph and Steve from Trout Lake. Maria Grandma Schaubel gives a shout out from Huntsville tonight. Let me tell you about Grandma Schaubel's gingerbread cookies. My word, they are something else. Pickleball Pat in Cambridge checks in. Jeff from Walkerton. Dave from Fort Lauderdale, all with us as long-distance listeners here tonight. Rangers on the puck in the Everett zone. It's Sam O'Reilly in back of the net. Brings it out on his backhand. Can't get a shot, but slides it to the blue line. Andonovsky's shot goes off a shin pad, but the Rangers are winning every battle out there right now as we come into the final minute of the second. And we're going to have a penalty be called here. It's a hold. I think it's going to go against Everett because Edwards did a nice job of picking off this pass along the boards, keeping the Rangers onside. And then, yeah, Cade Rudig just wrapped up Edwards. And the Rangers will go to their second Moose Winooski's power play of this night.
6: Yeah, looking over at the Everett bench, they're not very happy with that call, but why would they be? It's a beautiful opportunity, and you have to just have a look at the replay there to understand why Rude gets the call. These two arms wrapped around Edwards, and Edwards wearing them like a backpack. So another great opportunity here on the power play. The Rangers haven't converted yet, but they've looked very, very dangerous on the man advantage.
0: Rangers 0-for-1 on the Moose Winooski's power play. The Silver Tips are 0-for-2. They had a 4-minute double minor opportunity when Bilecki went for high sticking back in the first. Everett gets a quick clear. So with 43 seconds to go in the second, the Rangers, going right to left in their blues, start from their own zone. Up to center for Pridham, dropping it back for Humphreys. Humphreys comes over the Everett line, dishes onto the right wing for O'Reilly. Back to the blue line, Reed. In around the boards it comes. O'Reilly tried to go to the blue line for Pridham. That was well read by Chance of Everett, who chips it out through center, and the Rangers are back inside their own blue line. Christian Humphreys, with 15 seconds left in the period, comes through center. Humphreys, pass at the line, knocked down, but the Rangers get it back. O'Reilly gets around a man. O'Reilly, the backhand slides just off his stick. What a move, what a move, what a move. And then as O'Reilly got knocked to the ice, there it wasn't the first one, Josh. It was the second one, a cross check to the back after O'Reilly had fallen. It's being called, and it's going to be Zachary Chance that heads to the penalty box with 1.9 seconds remaining. The Rangers are going to start. That's ill-advised, and it's a brain fart, just to be honest. Chance has no business doing that, and it really hurts his team.
6: It's a low IQ play there from Chance, and it leaves a little something on O'Reilly, who's still slowly making his way over to the bench. And Chance takes his mouth guard out and asks the referee why. I do not understand in what capacity he is asking the referee why he gets a call on that play. And just going back, Mike, that is a highlight reel effort there from Sam O'Reilly coming at goal, just whips the puck around on his stick, the first defender, and just can't quite get the shot he wants off. But look at this extended opportunity now. 5-on-3 are the Rangers. 1:08.
0: The play was dead. The period was going to come to an end. And Chance, for whatever reason, decided he needed to cross-check in the back a player that was down on the ice. So the Rangers will try to shoot this puck right to the goal, and O'Reilly is unable to off the faceoff. The period will come to an end, but for 66 seconds to start the third, the Kitchener Rangers will have a 5-on-3 advantage as they lead this game by a score of 3-1.
6: Yeah, it's really a golden opportunity to take advantage of what was not a very nice play from Zachary Chance. Like Mike said, you could have just let the timer go down and let the buzzer go for the end of that second period. As it stands, the Rangers with an extended 5-on-3 opportunity when we start the third. And that's kind of
9: the thing right now, Mike, it's just 20 minutes that stands between the Rangers and that glory, and that was an awesome second period from their blue shirts, and they got the goal for it too, but really dominated the passage of play. A couple of times where they had to scramble in front of their own net and keep the Everett Silvertips out. But as it stands right now, really looking solid heading into this last period of play.
0: Thanks to more of our long-distance listeners tonight. Alex and Papa from Hespler tonight. Paul and Jenna check in from a backyard campfire in Wellesley. Oh, I love that whole aesthetic that you got going there. Thank you. Andy from Wellington, New Zealand, where it's already Monday afternoon. Hey, Andy. Did the Kitchener Rangers win the Memorial Cup? Just curious. Roger and Lori check in from the deck at the lake just north of Huntsville tonight. The Moose, very nervous on the farm back home in the beautiful village of Ayr. Chris checks in from the tippity top of the Blue Ridge Mountains of North Carolina. Another Chris, along with April, enjoying a Mudtown Ale from Hope Bay on the Bruce Peninsula. Carly checks in from Edinburgh, Scotland. If it's not Scottish, it's crap. Carly, thank you for being with us, originally from KW.
9: You took a swing at the accent. That's all I
0: know. I've never been very good at it. Sam in Waterloo tonight. Dave from Kitchener. Bob checks in from Cochrane, Alberta. Carolyn from Wilmot Center, baby. Another UC. Is this a joke? Listens from Zurich, Switzerland tonight while working a night shift. Billy checks in from Kitchener. Scott checks in from Cambridge tonight. Wendy is with us. They've got the TV volume down and our volume up. Al and Mike from Borden. I hope that's like Canadian Forces Base Borden. I love that. And a Tri-City Americans fan checking in from Washington State. David checks in from Kitchener. Tony is with us from Kitchener as well. Paul from Kitchener. Aaron from Cambridge, who now lives in Kelowna. He's out mowing his lawn, listening to the game. Ian and Allison check in poolside in Waterloo. Johnny in Long Island. Rosalind Piercy from Newfoundland. You know that person by any chance, JP?
9: It's a familiar name. It's only the woman who gave me birth.
0: Jen and Rosie check in from Kitchener tonight. Paul from Florida. Sarah driving home from Waterloo tonight. Mike from Elmira. Mark from Woodstock. And Sharon from Crawford, right between Hanover and Durham in Gray County. I love Hanover. We used to have a cottage there. I got to let Josh Piercy get to the second intermission here. Long distance listener time.
9: Three things, Mike. First of all, it's sad that you and I won't be able to be around a fire and listen to hockey ourselves. That's awesome. The only thing that would have made this trip better would have been if Mike the Moose Reeves was here with us. We miss you, Moosey. And, of course, love you, Mom.
0: We do miss you, Moosey. We do love you, Mom. As we head to the second intermission, Josh Piercy standing by with that for you. Kitchener 3, the Everett Silvertips 1. 20 minutes before a Memorial Cup is awarded here at Prospera Place. 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
8: I'm Jane Tan with a 570 News update. Unauthorized possession of a firearm and possession for the purpose of trafficking are two charges laid against a trio of people from Kitchener. That comes following a search warrant yesterday at a residence on Vanier Drive in Kitchener. The warrant saw suspected fentanyl and cocaine, stolen identity and business documents, as well as two firearms, one real and one replica, all seized by police. A 35-year-old man, a 37-year-old man, and a 36-year-old woman, all from Kitchener, were arrested. Both men were facing additional charges for breach of probation and possession of weapon, contrary to prohibition order as well. A race against rising water is underway in Laos as rescuers search for two people missing inside a flood cave system. Five others trapped for more than a week underground have already been rescued and are recovering in hospital. Rescue teams believe the missing villagers may have reached a deeper chamber through a narrow passageway. I'm Jen Tan. Now let's get back to Kitchener Rangers Memorial Cup hockey here on 570 News Radio.
9: Thank you, Jen. We are back inside Prospera Place in beautiful Kelowna, British Columbia. 40 minutes of hockey are in the books. And so far, your Kitchener Rangers have a 3-1 lead over the WHL champions, the Everett Silvertips. It's a team that got 117 points through this regular season in the Western Hockey League. They were very successful, obviously, in the playoffs as well, en route to winning a trophy. Your Rangers are on top, and they'll start the third period with a 5-on-3 power play. Mike and I just going through the long list of people listening in, not only in this country, but in Australia, in Switzerland, all around the world checking in and listening closely, intently on the edge of their seats as the Kitchener Rangers chase their first Memorial Cup since 2003. Now, as we did in the first intermission, we'll check back in with some of the parents who are the biggest support systems for these Kitchener Rangers players who are out there on the ice. That's all here on the second intermission show that's brought to you by Fowler Tire and Auto Center on Fairway Road in Kitchener.
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11: It's Joel Schauble. I think, you know, it's amazing being here and seeing Jason be a part of such a special moment. And certainly the training and things he's done to be here, you kind of like, you forget about all the miles, all the roads, all the everything. And it's great to see him, you know, the role he's got to really be, you know, pushing guys in practice and being there for his partner when he has to and just accepting it and doing what he has to do. I'm very proud of him and what he's done there. And I think it'll be amazing to see how the guys finish next year. And when we repeat next year, it'll be even you know, more exciting, I guess. But we'll, you know, this year will be a lot of fun when we take home the cup, hopefully, here as a team. And not hopefully, we're going to, but we're equally excited about next year. So.
0: Gordon Bilecki, the pure joy of being able to go and share the experience of your child living their dream, playing the game that they love, is just pure joy anyway. The fact that we've been able to do this is a great collection of age, youth, depth, stars, superstars is wonderful. And I think the parents get along as well as the members of the team, and a lot of those things will carry on through. And we love to support them, love to be here, and this is way nicer than Guelph. Sorry. Let's go, Kelowna.
12: This is Bill Reed. I didn't get to AI my response like Gord Bilecki just did. But anyways, I'll try to make a run for it. Yeah, so it's been a phenomenal year. It's been a phenomenal 3 years. This year in particular, just the opportunities that have been had to the players on this team and the synergy that's been created and the culture that's been created throughout the season. It happens every year in Kitchener because it's a phenomenal organization. But this year in particular, it's been an absolutely unreal experience. There have been a lot of players that play in this league over their careers that never, ever have the opportunity to play in the Memorial Cup. This year is different for our crew, whether it be the parents or the players, or if you extend it to the ownership group and the management group and the ushers and the people that work in the store and the therapists and the medical staff, and the list goes on and on and on. And you got guys like Danny Liebold who have been around for a long, long period of time. Can't say enough about all the support that the players have, but when you have that support in place and you pull it all together, and the players see that and nurture that and develop that into what we call essentially a team, that's what creates success. And we can see it right now. That's what's happened here in Kitchener, and we're not done yet, and we have just a few days to go, but obviously the hope and the desire is that we pull it out and bring home a Memorial Cup, and the celebration will continue for weeks on end if that does happen. And if it doesn't, you know what, it's been a phenomenal year, and the players all know that, and that helps with going into the final few games where the stress isn't on them. They just play their game. The coaching staff leads that charge, and the players know they've bought in, the coaching staff's bought in, so I think we're having a fun ride.
9: Those guys and gals are the support system of those guys out there on the ice tonight. 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The negotiator gets it done, getting prepared for what could be the final period of hockey that we call this season. Your Rangers leading the Silvertips 3-1. 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
18: Two periods in the books here at Prospera Place in Kelowna. The Memorial Cup Final, where the Rangers lead the Everett Silvertips by a score of 3-1. Your second intermission, as always. Fowler Tire and Automotive Center on Fairway Road in Kitchener. The Rangers led 2-1 after one tonight on first period goals from Luke Elenis and Dylan Edwards. In the middle of the Rangers' goals, it was Matthias Van Honen who got one for Everett, but 2-1 Kitchener after one, who were badly outshot 15-7. But in the second, the Rangers would add to their lead. Jared Woolley from Hayden Ellis at 15:26 of period number two gave the Rangers a 3-1 lead. Kitchener also outshot Everett 16-9 in that second period. So overall, Everett a shots advantage of 24-23, but the Rangers, the 3-1 lead, and Kitchener will start the third period with 1 minute and 6 seconds of 5-on-3 power play time. So Rangers Nation, that is opportunity knocking for your hockey club to extend their lead to 3 as the third period gets underway. And that third period gets underway right after this brief timeout. Stay with us. Kitchener Rangers hockey and second intermission coverage brought to you by Fowler Tire and Automotive Center on Fairway Road in Kitchener. This is 570 News Radio.
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18: The Kitchener Rangers, in search of a third Memorial Cup championship, carry a two-goal lead into period number three here in Kelowna. 3-1, the Rangers lead the Everett Silvertips, who we know have a quick strike offense. My name is Mike Farwell, the man to my left, Josh Piercy. We are here in the David Schooley Broker with RE/MAX Twin City broadcast booth. The Negotiator gets it done. Jordan Malcolm, our producer, back at the boardwalk in Kitchener. Our rock, who's been there all year. The Rangers start this third period with a 5-on-3 manpower advantage, and here they come. Over the line, Humphreys across to Dylan Edwards. Edwards drops it for Jack Pridham. Pridham across ice to Christian Humphreys. To the blue line, Cameron Reed into Sam O'Reilly. Down low, Pridham scores! Off the goal line and in! The Rangers lead by 3, just 26 seconds into the third.
1: I'm like, we knew coming out in this period that if the Rangers could capitalize on that 5-on-3 power play, that it would set them up oh so nicely. And you can see the reserved look on Jack Pridham's face. He knows how important that goal may be. It's just Pridham not getting picked up by a defender, receives that pass from O'Reilly. It's a nice piece of play. Obviously, 5-on-3, you're asking a lot of the Everett defense to get on one there, but a great turn and shot from Pridham, keeps it low, goes under the pads. And now a 3-goal lead, still with power play time.
18: That's the important thing of getting it so quick. Still 85 seconds of power play time for the Rangers as Jack Pridham continues to light it up here at Prospera Place. And the Rangers are greedy. They come right back into the zone. Cameron Reed slides the puck in for Dylan Edwards. Edwards along the boards in the Everett zone. Works it down below the goal line to O'Reilly. Around to the far side, Pridham. Jack Pridham across to Humphreys. Humphreys fakes the shot. Drops it to Reed at the blue line to Pridham. The one-timer. Rebound is there. It's in again. It's in again. O'Reilly. Oh, really? The Rangers lead 5-1.
1: Well, we said you got to take advantage of one on the power play. Who could have imagined that these Rangers would take advantage of both? They get the goal. The same group comes down into the offensive zone once again. Nice passing along the blue line. Great fake shot there by Christian Humphreys. That pass comes from left to right, goes in front of the net. Sam O'Reilly is jamming at it there, but it's Bluswick who kicks it into his own net. And the Rangers now, the 4-goal lead. They lead in shots and less than a period between them and glory. Look at the fans back at the odd, Mike.
18: They show them on the video board here as the watch party brought a packed house to the Kitchener Memorial Auditorium back home. And the Kitchener Rangers, didn't we just talk about the quick strike offense of the Everett Silvertips? 63 seconds into the third, the Rangers strike twice, and they lead by 4, Josh.
1: Well, it's incredible. And you know what? It's that power play and the special teams that has carried the Rangers through this entire season. But to be able to go back-to-back like that against the Western Hockey League champions is pretty special. And look at the faces on the bench. Cool as you like. They're all still holding it together. Pretty stoic. But, of course, a whole minute or a whole period of hockey left to play.
18: And Everett's coming in, looking to get on the board. As a quick shot from the side by Liske sails through the crease. Comes all the way back down into Everett territory. It was Pridham from O'Reilly and Reed. And then O'Reilly from Reed and Humphreys. The big boys came out to give the Rangers a cushion here in the third period. As a puck goes into the Ranger bench, we're not yet 2 minutes in to this third period. And those big boys have given the Rangers the 5-1 lead here in Kelowna. A quick reminder, Josh and I here in the David Schooley broker with REMAX Twin City broadcast booth. The negotiator gets it done, and this is your long distance call out. We make the long distance calls because Rogers pays for them, don't you know? But let Josh and I know where you're listening from. Just send an email to Mike at 570news.com. It's a real easy one. Mike at 570news.com will give you a shout out before the end of the period. And if you're a Rangers fan, the 18 minutes and 6 seconds cannot go fast enough. Everett wins the draw in the Rangers zone. Rudig from the line. Shot blocked by Carson Campbell, deflecting it wide, and Kitchener breaks out. Arquette to center. Chips it into the Silvertips zone. Goes after it in below the goal line. Chasko gets there for Everett, but he's stripped by Tanner Lamb. Lamb on it for the Rangers. Puts it in front. Hayden Ellis swats one. One-handed wide. And Everett gets back on it. It's Jackson Vaughn down the right wing. Vaughn dumping it into the Rangers zone. Settled down there by Kirsch. Playing it ahead to Sam O'Reilly. O'Reilly for Arquette through center. Arquette, end of a shift. He'll dump it in. Turn to the bench. And the Silvertips will pick it up in back of their goal. It is Landon DuPont. DuPont up on the right wing. Pass intercepted. Edwards gives it to O'Reilly. Back over the line. The Rangers come. That rush is broken up, though, by the Tips. And Miettinen's got it. to Liske on the left wing. Liske over the Ranger line. Shot. Whoa! Off a leg, goes off the end boards, almost back in front, but Kirsch was there. Now Everett works it down low. Mietinen cross crease. Carter Berenson. The tip score. And it's a three-goal game. 3 minutes into this third period, the Rangers lead 5-2.
2: Yeah, you had to expect that the tips would come back the other way and pot at least one home. And it's a nice cushion that the Rangers have, but they do need to just be wary of these Everett Silver tips. There's a reason these guys won 76 times this season. That's a beautiful pass from left to right over to Bear. Mietinen to Bear into the back of the net. They've deleted one goal from that lead that the Rangers had, and I'm sure over the next 17 minutes and a second, we're going to see them continue to try to tilt the ice down in the direction of Christian Kirsch's goal.
18: 2:59 into the third period, three goals have already been scored. Two by the Rangers, one by the Everett Silvertips. Rangers are up 5-2, and they're on the puck. They get as far as the Everett line, it's broken up. Here comes Dufour for Everett. Over the Ranger line, mishandled it, but gets it around to the far side. Oh, a big shot by Vlueswick, kicked out by Kirsch, and the Rangers clear the rebound away. Luke Ellenis dumps it into the Everett zone. Vlueswick will pick it up for the Silvertips. Up to Jamieson, Reese Jamieson, the Tips' fourth line, down by three, Josh, still getting time here.
2: Yeah, they're a unit that goes out there, puts in a hard shift, and leaves a couple of bruises, but you need a couple of goals, three to be exact, so it's an interesting choice.
18: Carson Campbell in his own zone for Kitchener, ahead to Gabe Sherratt. Sherratt finds Hayden Ellis. Ellis over the Everett line, takes a shot, kicked out by Anders Miller, and Bear is on it for the Silvertips, but he's stripped. Another chance, Ellis! Miller, another save! Hayden Ellis, have yourself a night! He's been everywhere. Now Everett plays it up the ice. Carter Bear into the Ranger zone, taken out by Jared Woolley. And Sherratt's on the puck for Kitchener. Through center with Arquette. Arquette will get it deep. Landon DuPont back for the Silvertips. He gets it to Van Honen. Van Honen makes a move through center. Finds Bear now to DuPont. DuPont into the zone. A shot. Kirsch kicks out the left pad. Kirsch covers up. 15:33 to play. Third period. 5-2. The Rangers lead this hockey game.
2: Yeah, you mentioned his name just then. Mike, Hayden Ellis, what a game that young man has had. He's got some points on the board, and every time he's been out there on the ice, he's just looked dangerous, looked smart, getting himself in the right areas, the hard areas too. He's a guy who will be very important to the Rangers down the line, but here tonight, just as big and making an impact in what could be one of the biggest games of his career.
18: My old buddy, Steve, we grew up together, the same neighborhood in Kitchener, went to countless Rangers games together. He's out on this coast as well, checking in from Victoria, British Columbia. Not a very long distance listener from here in Kelowna, but Nyes, it's great to have you with us tonight, my friend. This is the stuff we talked about when we were watching Brian Bellows and Scott Stevens and Jeff Larmer when we were kids back on the streets of Kitchener. Everett dumps it into the Ranger zone. And in the corner, it's chipped in around back of the goal. Bush tried to work it in front, but the Rangers intercept. Jack Pridham gains center, dumps it in. Rangers go for another quick change. We have passed the five-minute mark of period number three. The Rangers with two quick Moose Swinouski's power play goals to start this period. They had a 5-on-3. They took full advantage. Opening up the game, that was 3-1, made it 5-1. The Tips get one back quickly, but they trail by three as they curl out of their own zone, led by Van Honen. He'll go cross ice, finding Rudig. Back up to Van Honen over the Ranger line. He'll get a rough ride from Woolley, but fights through it. Pass in front, though, broken up by Kitchener. And Christian Humphreys comes the other way. He'll chip it over the Everett line. Rudig is on it for the Tips. Up ice, off the skate of Kaplan into Ranger territory. And Andonovsky is there. Up ice to Ellenis. He plays it around the wall to Woolley. Woolley goes cross ice, and the Rangers make it to center. Broken up there by Jackson Vaughn of Everett. He plays it ahead for Gould. He's knocked off the puck. Whoa, and then Matt Andonovsky. That's a rare sight tonight. He just fanned on a pass, but he recovers. And Nanofsky has just been a tower of strength, blocking shots, defending so well for the Rangers, who now have the puck back at their own blue line. Woolley across to Carson Campbell. In back of his goal goes Campbell. And now ahead to Hayden Ellis. Ellis for Sherratt over the Everett line. That's broken up immediately, and the tips turn the other way. Jackson Vaughn will play it back to the defense. Everett in their whites going right to left here in the third period. And Shea Bush for Everett comes over the Ranger line with Vaughn. Vaughn throws it at the goal. Kirsch makes the easy save and covers up. And we've got 13-18 to go in the third period. And the Rangers lead by a score of 5-2. 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
1: 13-18 to play in the third period. A 5-2 lead for the Kitchener Rangers over the Everett Silvertips. My name is Mike Farwell. The man to my left, Josh Piercy. We are here in the David Schooley Broker with RE/MAX Twin City broadcast booth. The negotiator gets it done. Jordan Malcolm, our producer, back at the boardwalk in Kitchener. Bev and Dave check in from Galt. They're watching on TV, but the volume there is down, and 570 News Radio is on full blast. We thank you, Bev and Dave, for doing it that way. If you are among our long-distance listeners, drop me an email, mike@570news.com. We will give you a shout-out before the end of this third period. 13-18 to play, as I said. 5-2, the Rangers lead a face-off in the Ranger zone. Kitchener wins it. Cameron Reed, though, couldn't elevate that puck and get it out of the zone. And Heslop is on it for Everett. He plays it around the boards to the near side. And Liske will keep it onside, putting it back in deep for the Silvertips. Trying to center there was Heslop, but the Rangers able to break it up, and they come into the Everett zone. Romano, pass for Elinus, just fails to connect. And Landon DuPont on it once more for the Silvertips. He'll slide it into the Rangers zone. Matt Andonofsky back for it. Around the boards it comes for Kitchener. Taken back there by Van Honen. Oh, across there, Chasko has shot. The rebound was there, and the Tips put it wide. Pridham clears the zone for Kitchener. And Rudig is back at his own blue line for Everett. He'll gain center, dump it into the Ranger zone. Andonofsky in back of his goal. And that's deflected up and out of play. With 12:18 to go in this third period, the Rangers in blue defending the goal down to our left here in this third period.
2: Yeah, and there's going to be plenty of that throughout the next 12 minutes and a bit. Just last-ditch defending from the Rangers, looking to hold what they have, and maybe opportunities going down the other way on the counter, but expect a whole lot of this play to be played in Rangers territory.
1: Sam O'Reilly on the face-off against Miettinen for Everett. Puck comes back to the Ranger blue line, played across to Rudig. Rudig has it slide off his stick into the corner. Rangers, Andonofsky is there again, just calming things down, clearing the puck out to center. And Everett will regain possession there. Up ice, deflected into the Rangers' zone off the stick of Miettinen. That'll go out of play. We have come past the eight-minute mark of this third period. And we welcome long-distance listeners Annie back home in Kitchener. She said, is it long distance still? Yes. I know we're usually there, and that's where Rangers fans are, but absolutely, you're long distance tonight. Bob, my good buddy, Bob Tiffin, enjoying the sunset in Kincardine while listening tonight. Haley, one of my favorite sweet little girls from the Memorial Auditorium in Kitchener. I miss her dad dearly. And Haley checks in, coming back from that ringette tournament in Ottawa tonight as well. Thank you to our long-distance listeners as the Silvertips battle for a puck along the boards in the Ranger zone. It's played back to the blue line, but will slide out to center. And Breck Liske backs up into his own zone. Pass ahead broken up at the Ranger line. And now Hayden Ellis grabs a loose puck, comes into the Everett zone. Ellis, oh, he threw it in front, but it was behind Arquette. And the Silvertips come back the other way. Kaplan across ice for Vaughn. He's stopped at the Ranger line, and Carson Campbell's going to pick up that puck, go in back of his goal down to our left, and wait. 11:05 to play in the third period. Rangers 5, Silvertips 2. Christian Humphreys a blast, rebound, save, made Miller. That was a set play. Andonofsky dumped it in off the end boards, and the Rangers had a couple of whacks at it after it came off the end boards perfectly. But Anders Miller was ready for it.
2: Yeah, Andonofsky just using those boards as a perfect pass over to Christian Humphreys, who wound up and blasted that net. And Luca Romano got a good opportunity on the rebound.

0: Miller makes the save, but like you said, that's just a high IQ play there from Andonovsky and one that they've practiced before.
1: 10:56 to play in the third period. Rangers in blue, Everett in white with the green accents, and we're trying to determine here what, where we're going to drop the puck. I'm not sure. All four officials have gathered in the faceoff circle on the far side of the Silver Tips zone, and they'll bring the faceoff back to our side, the near side here. Silver Tips defend the goal down to our right. O'Reilly and Miettinen on the draw. Silver Tips scoop up that puck. They come through center. Bear with Van Honen to the Ranger line. It's broken up there and sent back into Everett territory. Rudig across to Chasko. Up ice for Bear. He'll put it deep into the Ranger zone. Jared Woolley chases it into the corner. Gets it ahead for Pridham. And across it comes to Edwards. He finds O'Reilly. O'Reilly gains the Everett line. He's at the end of a shift. And he'll chip it in deep and head for a line change. Dylan Edwards for Kitchener. Picks off a pass at center ice. Sends the Silver Tips right back deep into their own zone. Liske back for it. Humphreys on him. Liske will get it ahead to Dufour. He can't handle the pass. Rangers take it back at their own blue line, and we have half a period to go here at Prospera Place. The Rangers, a 5-2 lead in their CHL record 7th Memorial Cup final. Kitchener has never come to this tournament and not made it to the final game. They are 2-4 in Memorial Cup finals, and they look to improve on that stat here tonight. As Luca Romano fights a puck out to center ice, gets some help from Luke Elenis, who dumps it into the Everett zone. Rangers go for another change. As Everett plays it down the ice, it's tipped into Ranger territory. Jared Woolley's going to pick it up. Woolley for Arquette. It's cleared out to center.
2: I love the way the Rangers are approaching this too, Mike. 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
1: 9:14 to play, third period here in Kelowna. The Rangers, a 5-2 lead on the Everett Silver Tips in this Memorial Cup final, as we welcome the four generations of diehard Rangers fans listening tonight from Waterloo at Grandpa Andrew's house. If the Rangers win, there's no school tomorrow for young Jackie Boy. Jackie Boy, I hope you get the day off. Our good friend Gord Harris, who has been a longtime partner on our Rangers broadcasts, checks in from home tonight with Vanessa. They've got the volume turned down on the TV and the radio turned up loud. Terry is with us from Etobicoke. Pat and her sister Rose in Cambridge. Ken on the couch in the old North Ward. We appreciate you, our long-distance listeners, tonight. Everett with the puck in back of its own goal. It'll be Schantz starting out. Schantz, pass up the middle, finds Heslop at the Ranger line, and that's going to be, I thought, an offside because there was a collision that sent Bush in over the line, but play will continue, and the Rangers will just whip the puck back out to center anyway. This one's definitely offside as it was an errant pass. We're down to 8:47 to go in the third. Farwell and Piercy here in the David Schooley Broker with RE/MAX Twin City broadcast booth. The negotiator gets it done.
0: Less than 9 minutes now. These tips are just going to need a little more urgency than I think we've seen from them over the last couple of minutes. It's talking about it. This is a good, good hockey team that the Rangers have just had an answer for at every turn. It speaks to how well the Rangers are set up as much as it speaks to how good the tips are.
1: You hear UC Ahokas, the Rangers head coach, say it all the time. We have to defend well. We have to defend well. And the Kitchener Rangers will suffocate you. Not many chances for the tips, but here's Carter Bear into the zone, and he tries to spin through traffic and can't. And the Rangers will get to the puck to the line, but not out. Now it rolls out. And it'll be Carter Bear, who's got one of the two tips goals, firing it back into the Rangers zone. O'Reilly net front defensively breaks up that centering pass. Shot from the blue line deflects wide. Liske on it for Everett in the corner of the Rangers zone. Throws it in front. Jared Woolley will just clear it out of harm's way to center. We've got less than 8 minutes to go. Back into the zone, DuPont lets a nice wrister go, but it was blockered aside by Kirsch, and the Rangers once again get the puck out to center ice. DuPont picks it up there, comes into the Rangers zone, puts the puck in deep, and Matt Andonofsky will fire it around the boards. It's going to catch an edge, roll all the way down the ice, and that's going to be an icing against the Kitchener Rangers with 7:29 to go in the third period. We will bring the Swanson's Home Hardware Building Center faceoff back down to our left. That's the Ranger zone. Kitchener up 5-2.
0: Somebody prepare some ice packs for these guys too, Mike. How many blocked shots have we seen in this game? These Rangers have taken punishment en route to the 3-goal lead that they currently hold with less than a period to go.
1: Tips off the faceoff, work it back to the blue line. A Chasko shot deflects up and out of play. And we thank Tony checking in tonight from beautiful Westmont Rose. Glenn at the watch party at the Kitchener Memorial Auditorium. Liam is in Palmerston tonight. Jerry also at the watch party at the Memorial Auditorium. Says about 2,000 fans are there. Isla and Callan in Kitchener tonight. Terry checks in from Woodstock. And Miranda is with us from Toronto, rooting for her hometown tonight. Thank you. Long-distance listeners are well represented as Cameron Reed, the Rangers captain, plays a puck in around the boards in the Everett zone. Luke Ellenis, near side, loses it, but Carson Campbell will keep it onside at the blue line. Luca Romano had it for a moment, but Everett will get it back. Here comes Jackson Vaughn through center. He's got Ryland Gould with him. Over the Ranger line comes Gould. He'll get checked in the corner, though. Puck back to the blue line. DuPont plays it across to Liske. Liske finds Vaughn. Long shot. Sails wide. And Everett's on it again. Gould trying to work it up the boards, but that's broken up by Christian Humphreys. And Carson Campbell, the Rangers defenseman's going to go for a skate. He'll get to the Everett line. Dump it in. Josh, we've got 6.5 minutes to play here. The Rangers lead 5-2. Everett to center. The dump in is blocked. The Rangers, though, ice this one. They didn't want to. Oh, Arquette, though. Look at the hustle. Negates the icing. And Hayden Ellis comes in to put that puck in deep. So you're down by 3 in the Memorial Cup final. At what point do you pull your goaltender?
0: Yeah, it's a good question. There's nothing to leave on the table.
1: Rangers come back into the zone. Hayden Ellis couldn't work that puck to Cameron Arquette. Here comes Schantz for Everett with Heslop over the Ranger line. Puck slides in below the goal line. Matt Andonofsky digs for it there. Heslop's got it tied up against the boards. Rangers will be fine with this. They work for it, but it's not yet free. Now it's loose. Oh, they come out. Oh, a quick chance there, too, from Shea Bush. But it stays out. And the Rangers will send the puck down the ice. We have 5.5 minutes to play in the third period.
0: Yeah, seconds off the clock are as good as goals at this point for the Kitchener Rangers. You'd have to think at maybe around the 4 minute mark, Mike, those tips might decide to pull Miller.
1: Here they are in the Rangers zone. Carter Bear's shot deflected wide. Dylan Edwards clears it off the glass, down the ice, and it's going to be Landon DuPont back to pick it up. Landon DuPont with Van Honen comes through center. Van Honen over the Ranger line. Puck knocked off his stick. And out to center it comes.
0: Yeah, the tips will be aware that these Rangers, they've only allowed 4 goals. Or it should be 6, I should say, throughout this tournament. They need 3 of them in the next 4 minutes. So
1: you were right the first time.
0: Was that right?
1: It was
0: right
1: a shutout.
0: You're right.
1: And then a 6-2 win over Everett and a 3-2 win over Chicoutimi. 5-0 over Kelowna. 4 goals in 3 games. The Tips have 2 goals tonight, but the Rangers have 5, and now we're down to 4.5 minutes to play. Everett dumps the puck into the Ranger zone. Jared Woolley around the wall to Luke Ellenis. He opened the scoring 5:47 into this game. Playoff Ellie came to play tonight for the Kitchener Rangers. And Everett deep in its own zone. Gains possession, comes ahead with Jackson Vaughn. Vaughn out to center. Gould plays it across ice for Cade Rudig. Rudig into the Ranger zone with Carter Bear. Anders Miller, the Everett netminder, still pinned to the net. Long shot from the Ranger blue line by DuPont. Handled by Kirsch. 3:51 to play. Rangers 5, Tips 2. Rangers hockey for Hefner Lexus Toyota. 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
1: 3:51 to go in the third period. 5-2, the Rangers lead. Piercy and Farwell here in the David Schooley Broker with REMAX Twin City broadcast booth. The Negotiator gets it done. Thanks to long-distance listeners John from Dryden tonight, my good friends Craig and Jules in Bayfield tonight. Thank you. Matt is in Wellesley. Steph, Amanda, and their puppy Ray listening from Waterloo. I love it. Dina from Halifax tonight out there for work. TSN on mute. 570 News Radio is your audio. Caroline checks in from Mapleton Township. Do I love it out there or do I love it out there? Mark is in Belleville tonight. We've got a Sudbury Wolves fan, Jim, checking in from Sudbury, the Nickel City tonight, hoping for an OHL win. Matt and Leanne from their deck in Waterloo. My good buddy Trev from London. Pardon me. From the backyard fire in Kitchener. He said London distance shout out. It meant long, but that's what autocorrect will sometimes do to you, Trev.
0: AI, come on.
1: Love you, buddy. And I love that you're having a fire tonight in a city that allows you to have fires.
0: So good.
1: Mike and Zach and Kyle listening from Bolger Lake in Whitestone, Ontario. I have no idea where it is, but I'm glad you're with us. Another Mike checks in from the lake at Holland Center tonight. Thank you. Kelly is in Kitchener. Logan, Lucas, Steve, and Kelly all together checking in. Sarah, her husband Trevor is out here watching the game in Kelowna. Sarah is listening to us. Jason, Jim, and Todd are fishing on Georgian Bay.
0: Come on.
1: Listening in tonight.
0: Too good.
1: Doug on the farm in Tavi. Doris from Georgetown. Darlene and Dave from PEI tonight. Long distance listeners are everywhere. As the Rangers are going to ice the... Yeah, it took Dustin Minty a while, the liney, to blow that dead, and the Rangers are going to argue. Look at this. There's 3:39 left in the third. The Rangers lead by three, and this coaching staff is barking at the liney, and they're going to bring this one back out to center ice, I think, because the Rangers coaching staff is right. They got foot on the gas, Josh, all night.
2: It's unbelievable. Look at the emotion on UC Oaks' face, barking and yelling over an icing with the lead that they have.
1: Rangers, the three-goal lead, and the Everett net is empty here with 3:39 to play. And UC Oaks gives the nod of approval that they got it right.
2: And, you know, big moment, the difference between an offensive zone faceoff for the Tips with their net empty and a center ice faceoff where Miller has to go back into the net is huge, given that we only have 3.5 minutes left on the clock.
1: Former Waterloo Mayor, Mayor Dave, checks in tonight. TV volume down, radio volume up. George is in Honduras tonight. Ted up in Ottawa. He's also got the TV on with the volume down and the radio up. Thank you, Ted. 3.5 to play. Everett coming out of its own zone. They move the puck up onto the left wing over the Ranger line. Goaltender Miller darts back to the Everett bench for the extra attacker. Everett's got work to do here. With just over 3 minutes to play, they're down by three. Landon DuPont slides the puck into Van Honen. Cross ice intercepted. Jared Woolley, good draw weight on that one, sends it down the ice. No icing. 3:05 to go. Van Honen out of his own zone. Comes over the Ranger line. Takes a shot from a bad angle. Rangers get a stick in the way. It deflects up and out of play with now 2:53 to go. Thanks to Andre checking in from Calgary tonight. TV volume down, radio up. That's a theme, and we appreciate it. Richard is in Manitoulin Island. Phil is a Greyhounds fan. Cheering tonight from Cornwall as Everett takes its timeout. Ava and Ryan are listening from Kitchener tonight. Albert checks in from Washington tonight. Our old friend Nate. Nate covered this league for a lifetime, and I miss seeing him around the rink. He's in Loyalist Township checking in tonight. Thanks, buddy. Brian is in Muskoka with Tatum and Anthony. Shannon says the house in Waterloo is making some noise tonight. Anissa checks in from Kitchener. Brad and Caitlin also check in from back home. That would be my nephew, K-Town's original B-boy, Brad Farwell. I love that kid. Phil is in Scotland. I won't try the accent again.
2: Not a second time.
1: Too much trouble for it the first time. Thank you, Phil. Mark from London. Megan checks in from Warkworth, Ontario. Mark is in Waterloo tonight. Elaine checks in from the Philippines. Thomas is in Sheboygan, Michigan. And Cohen checks in tonight as a long-distance listener as well. But he doesn't tell me where he is. Cohen, I need to know where, but thank you. Sam O'Reilly for the Rangers. One hands the puck into the Everett zone, and we've got 2:35 to go in the third period. The Tips have taken their timeout. They're down by three, and they're offside at the Ranger line. Just trying to see if Cohen actually said where he was from, but he did not. David is with us from New Hamburg tonight. Cam and Sophia check in from Calgary. Alice is on Long Island. Gary is at home in St. George. Scott's in Waterloo. Mike is in Kitchener. And Kara checks in from Waterloo tonight as well.
2: All over the world, the Rangers fans. There's about to be a party all over the world, Mike, in a little over 2 minutes' time.
1: Yeah, Kara says that Mom Kathy celebrates a birthday tomorrow, so how do you like the early birthday present from your Kitchener Rangers, Kathy? Because I will assume that as you listen tonight, you are cheering for the team in blue that has a 3-goal lead with a minute 53 to play. And the puck will come back out to center. There's going to be a penalty called to the Kitchener Rangers here. And so the Silver Tips will, they're going to keep after it. And this is just going to be elementary at this point. Jared's in Owen Sound tonight. Russ and Sherry always check in from Windsor. And Ron is just back from Southampton. Another one of our long-distance listeners here tonight, as with a minute 43 to go, Jack Pridham will go to the box for hooking.
0: Just another stat on the stat sheet for Jack Pridham, who's had an awesome tournament on the goal scoring sheet again tonight. He's got five this tourney. He's been awesome. The storyline for him, obviously, coming back to Kelowna, having played in the BCHL just over the Okanagan Lake here in West Kelowna.
1: Christian Humphreys, empty net, shorthanded, why not? And we will call that an exclamation point as the Rangers bench celebrates. It is a four-goal lead with 97 seconds to play.
0: It's funny, Mike, but I think that's the one. That's the one that sent the bench into hysterics. That's the one that cracked the smile across Yussi Ahokas' face, although he is now again barking orders out there onto the ice. But that bench is stoked, excited. They know that that's just another little bit of icing on top of this beautiful cake. Landon DuPont fires that one into the net in frustration. Why not? It's not been the Tips' night. It's been all Rangers here on a Sunday night in Kelowna.
1: Yeah, it really puts an exclamation point on the statistics because it's a shorthanded goal to boot. Sam O'Reilly is going to pick up another point with the assist. And we have just over a minute to play here in the Memorial Cup final in Kelowna. The Everett Silvertips, their first trip here to the championship. Not just the final, but this tournament. And they will go home empty-handed after a 57-win regular season. The Kitchener Rangers, in game number 90 tonight, are going to win for the 67th time. The Kitchener Rangers went 10-0 on home ice in these playoffs. And they are going to finish the playoffs with 10 consecutive wins, seven of them on the road, if you count here in Kelowna being on the road. And somebody better make a call to our town, because the Kitchener Rangers are bringing a trophy home to our town. It is a championship 23 years in the making, from Bellows to Roy and now to Reed. The Kitchener Rangers are 2026 Memorial Cup champions. The job is done, JP. The job is done.
0: We've been asking ourselves all season long, Mike, who beats the Kitchener Rangers? We now have the answer, and that answer is nobody. And those guys out there who have now made history, celebrating a historic win out here in BC, every single time they've gone onto the ice, they've always thought, what's the next challenge we have in front of us? What's the next thing we can prove? What's the next thing we can win? They've gotten to the end of the season, Mike, and there's just nothing left to win.
1: Day after day, game after game, this Rangers coaching staff preached process. We have to get better every day. And on this day, the Rangers prove themselves to be the better team than the Everett Silvertips, who see an incredibly successful season come to a heartbreaking end. And all week long, you heard from the coaching staff, the job is not yet done. We have to finish the round robin 3-0. So when you're 2-0, the job is not done. We have to earn that rest, and then we've got one more game to play because the job is not yet done. but now it is. The last nail has been hammered, and the Kitchener Rangers, for the third time in their franchise history, are champions.
0: And it's surreal, Mike.
1: It's surreal.
0: It's really surreal. Coming here and spending 11 days in this tourney where it's the best of the best. It's the highest level of hockey that junior hockey can offer. And the Rangers, through four games, just dominated this tournament. Dominated. I think you'd have to go back a long time to find a team here in the Memorial Cup that went about the process the way that these Rangers did. Silvertips, again, they've won 76 times this year, and the Rangers just come out and completely dominate this game. And commiseration to the Tips. They got here to this tourney for the first time in their team history. That's a heck of a hockey team that they got out there on the ice. These are young men, and losing in this fashion is never easy. And we tip our hats to them and the effort that they put in for this tournament. But for the guys down at the other end, a lot of them now have cemented themselves in the history books for this Kitchener Rangers organization. And tonight will be, for some of them, the best night of their hockey career. This is a special trophy, Mike. It's a special tourney. It's just crazy that they've just gone and won it all.
1: It's one of the hardest trophies to win, and part of that is because of the rather unique nature of this tournament. We've talked about it since before the puck was dropped 10 days ago, 9 days ago. There was conversation already about the Memorial Cup tournament format and how, if this game had gone differently, the Everett Silvertips could be Memorial Cup champions and the Rangers would have lost only one game in the tournament. So why isn't it a double knockout, for example? But that matters not now. It's one of the reasons it's so difficult to win. You basically have to be perfect. And the Kitchener Rangers were 4-0 at the tournament. Kelowna opened the round robin, the Rangers did, with a 5-0 win over the host Rockets. 3 days later, they were taking on the Everett Silvertips, and the Rangers won that one 6-2. 24 hours after that, it was a 3-2 win over the Chicoutimi Saguenayan, and that earned the Rangers the time off to rest, recover, and prepare for this championship game against the Everett Silvertips. And wouldn't you know, a 6-2 final again. The Kitchener Rangers dominated this Memorial Cup tournament.
0: And we're bringing the cup back to Kitch.
1: The plane will be a little bit heavier.
0: It will indeed, about 40, 50 pounds heavier to be exact. Oh, man.
1: And now we're going to line up at center ice. And the handshake line will begin. It is one of my favorite traditions still in the game, that after the battle is over on the ice, you take that moment to shake the hand of your opponent. I also like that we do anthems before games still. I know some folks have been dismissive of that in recent years, but that's a conversation for another day. As we watch this handshake line, and how about we take a moment, Josh, and talk about Jared Woolley and Sam O'Reilly. Back-to-back Memorial Cup champions with different teams, and that puts Messieurs O'Reilly and Woolley in very rare company indeed.
0: The number of players to have completed that feat, Mike, has doubled here tonight. There were only two before. Noah Dobson did it 2018-19. And Robert Savard for the Kitchener Rangers did it all the way back in the early 80s. He actually won three Memorial Cups in a row, two with Cornwall, then one with Kitchener. And now, of course, these guys here, they, of course, also put themselves in very elite category, having won the Memorial Cup three times. That list also very small, and it only includes a handful of Kamloops Blazers, that incredible Kamloops team led by the legendary Don Hay, who we've seen here at this tournament behind the bench for Kelowna. Includes names like Darcy Tucker, who played on that Kamloops team. They won three, not consecutively. There was a year in between. there in the early and mid-90s. But those two guys and have really put themselves in some elite category. And first Rangers Mem Cup since 03 is also an incredible feat. And having watched and called these games for so long, Mike, how does it feel?
1: It's surreal, Josh. It is absolutely surreal.
0: You look like you need a pinch. You know what I mean?
1: It might be. Am I dreaming? Did this really just happen? Have the Kitchener Rangers won their third Memorial Cup in franchise history? Yes, they have. Indeed, they have. 03 with Captain Derek Roy. 82 back in the 1900s with Captain Brian Bellows. And here again in 2026 with Captain Cameron Reed, the Kitchener Rangers stand alone in the CHL with their third Memorial Cup championship. Of course, they went to the championship in 08 on home ice and came up short, losing the final to Spokane. And speaking of the final, remember again, it's a CHL record, 7 trips to the final. Every time the Rangers have come to this tournament, they have come to the final game. And it was the subject of some conversation earlier today in the hotel, because had this game gone differently, the Rangers would have been 2-5 in Memorial Cup finals. Instead, they are 3-4, and that just has a better feel to it, doesn't it?
0: It does.
1: The Silver Tips will skate off the ice and down the tunnel to our right. The Rangers have gathered across their blue line. Just to let you know, Rangers fans, how this post-game coverage is going to work. We are under relatively strict CHL protocols here at Prosperic Place in Kelowna. So there will be the trophy presentation, obviously, to Rangers captain Cameron Reed. The trophy will be passed around from player to player and player to coach, and give that trophy to Danny Liebold. Come on now, a long-serving member of this Rangers hockey organization. And then the players will all gather together for the big celebratory photo. And it will be after that that we are granted access to ice level so that we can get down there for some post-game interviews. And we'll send Josh Piercy downstairs to do that in due time. But they have now entered into the official post-game procedure here at Prospera Place. And the fans are sticking around, but a lot of blue and white and red in this arena here tonight. The first trophy that's going to be awarded is to the most valuable player of this tournament. I mean, is it Christian Kirsch? Is it Sam O'Reilly? Is it Cameron Reed? Is it Jack Pridham?
0: Yeah, there's so many names I think you could turn to. I'm interested to see which way they go. For me, I think it's between Pridham and O'Reilly. But I think you could hand that to a number of guys and have absolutely no complaints.
1: And the winner of this most valuable player of the tourney is Sam O'Reilly. So how about the feat that Sam O'Reilly has just pulled off? First of all, a back-to-back Memorial Cup champion with two different teams. And how about the Red Tilson Award winner as most outstanding player in the OHL's regular season? Then the 99 award for being the OHL playoffs MVP. And now Sam O'Reilly adds to his trophy case being named the most valuable player of this Memorial Cup tournament.
0: Look at Sam O'Reilly. He picks it up.
1: Took it straight to the bench.
0: Takes it straight to the bench and goes, yeah, I don't care. This guy is so dialed. Barely cracked a smile getting named MVP. Like Mike said, the list of accolades that young man has won this season is about as long as your arm.
1: There it is. Sam O'Reilly has never played a season in this Ontario Hockey League during which he has not ended up in the OHL final back in 2023. Granted, he only played a handful of games, spent most of the year in Junior B, but did see some action in the Knights' playoff run that year when they lost the OHL final to the Peterborough Petes. Next year, of course, Sam O'Reilly was a much bigger part of the Knights team that won the OHL championship and then lost the 2024 Memorial Cup in Saginaw. In 2025, the Knights were back, and they were back with a vengeance. They were the dominant team in the Ontario Hockey League. They won last year's Memorial Cup in Rimouski. So that's back-to-back OHL championships for Sam O'Reilly and Jared Woolley. And now again, with the Kitchener Rangers, both O'Reilly and Woolley are OHL champions and Memorial Cup champions as a Let's Go Rangers chant breaks out here at Prospera Place as the Memorial Cup. Boy, she's a beauty, ain't she, Clark? Sitting right out there at center ice.
0: It's very nice.
1: It is.
0: It's one of hockey's prettiest trophies. And, as we've said before, one of her hardest to win.
1: The president of the Canadian Hockey League, Dan McKenzie, will come out to center ice to award this trophy to Rangers captain Cameron Reed. And you just think back on this season of adversity for the Kitchener Rangers. If you think of some of the twists and turns, Josh, that this Rangers team has been through. Adam Valentini signs and then bolts. We were supposed to see a kid by the name of Oscar Hemming skate with the Kitchener Rangers, and that didn't happen. Then the Rangers were supposed to win the bid to host the Memorial Cup next year. And in November, we learned that that was not happening. And so here we are now on May the 31st, having played game number 90 of the season for the Kitchener Rangers. And they will come out of this as Memorial Cup champions.
0: Yeah, every time the hockey world has tried to say no to these Rangers, they've grabbed the hockey world by the neck and said, nope, we're going to say yes instead. Just made it happen. Such a resilient group. A group that, for many, have very, very bright futures. For now, we'll focus on this beautiful moment here as Rangers captain Cameron Reed gets ready to hoist this thing. Just don't pull a Spokane, that's all I can say.
1: Yeah, when Spokane handled that trophy at the Memorial Auditorium in Kitchener back in 2008, it fell apart in their hands. And our late great friend Don Cameron exclaimed on the air, "Oh my God, they broke the trophy." And then quickly apologized for his language, devout man that Don was. I received a nice message from Mike, who used to work with us at 570 News Radio, and said, listening tonight made him think back on Don calling these games all those years ago. Mike would have been our Jordan Malcolm, our producer. Mike was Don Cameron's producer way back when. So some fond memories of a man who will always be the voice of the Kitchener Rangers. And I know that Don is smiling proudly as the trophy is hoisted. Cameron Reed shoves it into the air, and he is mobbed by his teammates as "We Are the Champions" comes over the speakers here at Prospera Place. What a sight! What a sight.
0: It's a beautiful trophy, beautiful moment for these young men out there on the ice. Reed takes it over.
1: And he's going to take a skate down into the zone to our right. And they will parade this Memorial Cup around the ice surface here at Prospera Place.
0: Somewhere in the audience, his mother and father, who choked up earlier just thinking about the dream that their boy was chasing. Now he's won it. And how about this guy here who's lifting it? Andonovsky.
1: The handoff to the former captain.
0: Yeah. Once a Ranger, forever a Ranger. Cemented himself as one of the greatest to ever wear the jersey tonight, I think, Mike.
1: 264 regular season games for Andonovsky. His entire career in Kitchener. 50-plus postseason games. When Matt Andonovsky was a young fella, his family reunion happened happened around the time of the Memorial Cup, and he would watch that Memorial Cup tournament and tell his family that he would like to play in that tournament someday, and here he is. He gave it to Pridham. Pridham hands it to Dylan Edwards. These are the overagers now. How about Edwards? What a story he's been with the Erie Otters and then to the Kitchener Rangers in a trade that will go down as one of Mike McKenzie's greatest moves. Edwards hands it to Carson Campbell, who we are uncertain we'll see again next year. We suspect not. Campbell to O'Reilly. Might as well just put the ink on the NHL contract for this guy. I think he's going to be in the show next year.
0: I was going to say, this is a guy we definitely won't see at this level next year. He has got the world at his fingertips to Sam O'Reilly.
1: O'Reilly for his longtime teammate, Jared Woolley, who takes a twirl with the trophy.
0: What a goal he scored tonight, eh?
1: Sure was.
0: My goodness.
1: Stood up as the game winner, in fact. And then Woolley to Luke Ellenis, who had a partial breakaway outside of the post try. And then Ellenis would score to get the Rangers on the board. He hands it off to Christian Humphreys, the seventh rounder to the Colorado Avalanche, who, you know, might come back as an overager next year for the Kitchener Rangers.
0: Well, he'd love to have him. Heck of a game he had here tonight, and so happy that he could make this game after that scary incident against Chicoutimi. Gabe Sherratt now, and I saw somebody with a sign earlier said, I'm here to watch my brother lift the cup, number 20. So the Sherratt family, they're all quite skilled athletically, and Gabe lifts it. And how about this guy? Look, Mike, there were people earlier in the year who were questioning Christian Kirsch's ability. Comes into this tournament, and throughout the playoffs as well, he was far and away the best goaltender at this tournament. Best statistically, and I think best eye test as well.
1: Six goals allowed over four games. Incredible. That is a sparkling 1.5 goals against average. And if there were any doubters, they have been silenced. Christian Kirsch was sensational. There's no question about it. He gave it to Andrew Vermeulen, who has passed it off to Luca Romano. And there's another guy, an Islanders prospect, that could be with Kitchener in a big role in the years ahead. Romano to Tanner Lamb. They're part of the same draft class with this Rangers club. Just back on the Sherratt note, too. There's a Vancouver Canucks signed prospect and doesn't always show up with the highlight reel goals or the points on the score sheet, but there's a guy that plays the game the right way, and it's guys like that you need to get to a moment like this.
0: Absolutely. The guys who work hard, get into the difficult areas. Gabe Sherratt's athleticism usually carries him through the game, and he uses it to great effect. And I thought he had a great, great tournament, did Gabe Sherratt. Like you said, even though he's not always getting the goals or the assists, he's always putting in a shift that makes a difference for the team. Hayden Ellis, too, another great example of that. And tonight, I thought he was outstanding.
1: He was terrific, and he took the trophy, or it was handed to him by Cameron Arquette, who I also thought tonight, in limited action, he picks up another assist. I think he finishes the tournament with 4 points, a goal and three assists. Whatever the case is, in watching Arquette tonight, I thought, boy, how much fun is this going to be for this kid next year, Cameron Arquette?
0: Absolutely.
1: Hayden Ellis will be another part of that. But there are some pieces still with this Ranger team that are going to be important pieces in the years ahead. And I don't think, as the cup comes to Max Tiracolo, overager eligibility for next year, I don't think this team is going to fall off a cliff next year by any stretch. I'm not predicting a repeat, but I don't think this team is just going to disappear into the night.
0: No, we're not predicting a repeat, but this will be a competitive hockey team next season, Mike. There is no doubt about it. There are going to be a lot of pieces left on this team for the coaching staff to work with. We know how talented Mike McKenzie is at finding a deal here or a deal there. But before we get to next season, of course, first we'll have to deal with what should be one of the loudest plane rides you have ever heard.
1: Listen, bring it on, okay? I worked ahead this morning so that when we got on that plane tonight, we can... This is... Make no mistake, and I'm not trying to compare myself to the people who split atoms, birth babies, operate on brains, or dig ditches. But this has been a long haul. Even these last 11 days, just an absolute flurry of activity and storytelling and odd hours of the day and the night. And to arrive at this point, It's going to be nice to kick your feet back for a minute or two.
0: Absolutely.
1: And if we can do that on a comfy plane with a little bit of leg room and, you know, I got some extra waters in my bag tonight. So we got a flight to catch. We're going to be home in the wee hours of Monday morning in Kitchener. But this team, one other thing I hope is Alex Forrest. Let's talk about this kid a little bit, too. A Sutherland Cup champion, now a Memorial Cup champion. But what about getting a little bit greedy with this feeling as UCA Hokus gets to hoist it? And he'll give it to Jeff Kurzakis. But let's get greedy now. You've tasted this, and there's the Gatorade shower again. Pridham and Andonovsky get the head coach. He's got a big grin on his face. That's okay.
8: Somebody get him a new suit.
1: It's all smiles down on the ice as Hokus puts that championship hat back on his head. Here's Danny Liebold. Look at the players are chanting, Danny, attaboy, Danny. Attaboy, Danny.
8: Look at the wink.
1: Oh, that is so nice to see.
8: What a smooth customer.
1: To the general manager who, in my estimation, I don't mean to disrespect Dave McParland in Flint or anybody who cast a ballot, but that fact that Mike McKenzie was not the general manager of this year, forget about it.
0: Yeah, hard to believe.
1: It really is. Brandon Murley, another longtime Ranger, played for the team, director of sports science and an assistant coach now. He could bench press that thing about 250 times.
0: You're so right.
1: And now being passed around, Joe Birch is going to get a try. He came to the Kitchener Rangers more than 30 years ago as a sixth-round draft pick. And here he is now, the chief operating officer, handing it off to the president of the Rangers board of directors. And now Nick Lichty. Here's another one of these glue guys, right? And you can hear that probably from up here. Hear it back home in Wilmot Township where Nick and his lovely wife Brooke make their home. Nick came to us from the Canadian Football League, where he tasted victory in a Grey Cup championship with the Winnipeg Blue Bombers. And he is now a hard-working athletic therapist here in Kitchener. And we have almost passed it through the entire organization before we get the chance for the team photo. And they're going to set up for that now. So as they do that, we'll get Josh Piercy down to ice level. And he can grab some post-game conversations with the players and the coaches down there. It's going to be one happy place, Josh.
8: I can only imagine, Mike. I can't wait to get down in the mix.
1: All right. We're going to send Josh downstairs. We want you to stay right with us, please, because the Kitchener Rangers are Memorial Cup champions in 2026. And your post-game show is coming up. 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You're a part of the family. 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A 6-2 win for Kitchener over Everett on 570 News Radio.
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15: I'm Dan Taylor, 570 News Update. Waterloo Regional Police continue to investigate a crash which took place Friday morning. Around 5:50, emergency services arrived at a crash that occurred at the intersection of Northfield Drive East and Country Lane. One driver of a black Nissan, a 77-year-old man from York, was pronounced deceased on the scene. The other driver of a Ram pickup, a 44-year-old man from Guelph, was taken to an out-of-area hospital with non-life-threatening injuries. Canada's immigration system is facing a surge in legal challenges, with federal court filings climbing from about 6,400 in 2020 to more than 28,000 last year. Some immigration lawyers blame growing use of AI and automation, saying refusal letters have become increasingly generic. Ottawa rejects those claims, insisting all visa refusals are ultimately decided by human officers. I'm Jan Tan. Now let's get back to Kitchener Rangers Memorial Cup hockey here on 570 News Radio.
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1: Back here inside Prospera Place in Kelowna, where the Kitchener Rangers pick up a 6-2 win over the Everett Silvertips. And that makes it three Memorial Cup championships for your Kitchener Rangers. Let's look at the scoring summary from this game here tonight. It began with Luke Ellenis in the first, 5:47. Into the contest. Ellenis would score his first of the tourney from Alexander Bilecki and Hayden Ellis. It was 1-0 for the Rangers, but the Silvertips would get one back in an awful hurry. It would be Matthias Van Honen with his fourth of the tournament from Landon DuPont just 28 seconds later, and it was a 1-1 game. But the Rangers would get the lead back before the end of the first. Dylan Edwards with his second of the tournament from Sam O'Reilly and Jack Pridham at 13:15 of the first. And it was a 2-1 Ranger lead after 20 minutes. In the second, Jared Woolley, late in that second period, would score his second of the tournament from Hayden Ellis and Cameron Arquette. The goal came with 4:34 to go in the second, and the Rangers led 3-1 after 40 minutes. And that's when the Everett Silvertips would get themselves into a wee bit of penalty trouble. And they would start the third period shorthanded by two. It was a 5-on-3 for the Rangers to start the third, and they wasted no time. They were greedy, and Kitchener scored twice in 63 seconds to start the third period. First, it was Jack Pridham, his fifth of the tournament from Sam O'Reilly and Cameron Reed, just 26 seconds into the period. And then it was Sam O'Reilly with his third of the tournament from Cameron Reed and Christian Humphreys at 1:03. That made it 5-1 for the Kitchener Rangers. And they were basically in cruise control from there. The Everett Silvertips would get one relatively quickly. About a minute and a half later, Carter Bear's fourth from Miettinen and DuPont at 2:59 of the third made it 5-2, but then Christian Humphreys into an empty net and shorthanded to boot finished this one off 6-2 for the Kitchener Rangers over the Everett Silvertips. The Rangers are Memorial Cup champions in 1982, 2003, and now again in 2026. Post-game coverage for You Save Flooring. Are you ready, Josh? You're okay. I'm going to send it downstairs to Josh Piercy right now.
18: Thanks, Mike. We're here on the rink with Rangers head coach Jussi Ahokas. Jussi, every time me and you have talked this year, you've always talked about jobs not done. The job is officially done. How does it feel?
19: Unbelievable. Unbelievable feeling. And get it done. 3 years ago, I came here. I wanted to make this the best junior organization in the world, best team, and now we did it. So, unbelievable staff, the whole organization, players, like, committed. I can't. It's just unreal.
18: How about this group of guys that have just come together here in this tournament? One of the most dominant performances I think we've ever seen at the Memorial Cup. How much can you say about these guys that just went out there and executed your plan to a T?
19: They wanted to win. They wanted to win. They wanted to play for each other. And, I have to say, unreal group of guys. They were committed. And I think that's the biggest thing. We're committed to play, do what anything what it takes to just win. So I think that's the biggest thing.
18: Behind the bench, I was watching as that empty net goal went in, and I finally saw a smile crack your face and the rest of this coaching staff, and it's been quite a season behind the bench as well.

0: big win for the Kitchener Rangers and that coaching staff. You heard Jussi Ahokka say he wanted to make this the best junior hockey organization in the country. Rangers just proved that's what they are. Post-game coverage for USAVE Flooring on 570 News Radio.
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0: The Rangers win the Memorial Cup, and the third captain to do it is with Josh Piercy.
6: Thanks, Mike. We're here ringside with Rangers captain Cameron Reid. He's trying to take the trophy here right now, lift it again. But, Cam, congratulations, buddy. It's been a long season. Heck of a team. Heck of a guy. It couldn't have gone to a better group of players.
7: Yeah, this is unreal. This is what we work for all year. And to do this for the guys, the families, the fans back at home, it's special. It really is. I mean, you can see it yourself. It's a one-of-a-kind thing. And to do it for Kitchener, bring it back home, it's where it belongs. We're so happy.
6: How does it feel? We were talking to your mom earlier the week. She was talking about seeing her boy at the Mem Cup. Being here to celebrate with them is pretty special.
7: Yeah, that's everything to me. I mean, there's so many people back home and so many people I wish I could see this today. And to do it for them, it's everything for me and my family. It was a dream. It's a dream, really, it is.
6: Brian Bellows, Derek Roy, now Cameron Reid. That's a pretty elite list of guys. And now that your name is there as one of the few Rangers captains to lift this trophy, how does that fit in your head? How surreal is that?
7: It's definitely cool, but so you can't do it without the guys around you. It's a team effort, and I say we definitely look at the team before the individual player. And like I said, this is a special group, and you definitely can't do it without them.
6: Give me a hug and go celebrate, man. Back to you, Mike.
0: Cameron Reid with a hug for JP. Cameron Reid is a special young man. When he came to this organization, it was said that he was future captain material. And does the case need to be made any better? You want to stay down there? One more? We'll do one more. We're just going to figure this out as we go along here from Prospera Place. But Josh Piercy down at ice level. Now I've lost him again in the crowd. He's going to find another interview for us, and we're going to continue post-game coverage, okay? Because your Kitchener Rangers are Memorial Cup champions for the third time in franchise history. Post-game coverage is brought to you by USAVE Flooring, and we continue on 570 News Radio.
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0: Back here inside Prospera Place, I think Josh Piercy has given up trying to get

0: trying to get another player. As the congratulatory hugs are being handed out. And that's okay. That is quite all right after a 6-2 Ranger victory here over the Everett Silvertips. It's the final that everybody was suggesting would be the final. And the Kitchener Rangers proved themselves the better team, not just once, but twice. A 6-2 win in the round robin and a 6-2 win here in the final over the mighty, mighty Everett Silvertips, who have nothing to hang their heads about after an incredible season, their first WHL championship. But they just came up against a Rangers team that was a well-oiled machine. This Rangers team almost didn't know how to lose. We talked about it in our Harris Law pregame show tonight. Three regulation losses for the Kitchener Rangers in their final 31 regular season games. Three. A total of five regulation losses when you wrapped in all the playoffs. 52 games since the calendar turned from 2026. 52 games, regular season and playoffs, and the Kitchener Rangers lost only five of them in regulation. An incredible run for a team that was so well built by general manager Mike McKenzie. And when Cameron Reed was waiting to talk to Josh Piercy a moment ago, and we were in our commercial break, Cameron Reed looked up at me and did the sign where you're throwing dollar bills off the palm of your hand, because I told this team at the awards banquet this year that the longer the run they went on in these playoffs, the happier my beloved would be back home in Kitchener, because we get paid by the game, you see. And so I told the boys that the more games they played, the more money I would earn. And Cameron Reed was joking with me, saying, look, Farzi, we just made you some more money this postseason, and the Kitchener Rangers sure did. If you count tonight, it is a 20-2 playoff record for the Kitchener Rangers. 16-2 on their way through the Ontario Hockey League playoffs and winning the J. Ross Robertson Cup. And that was the fifth championship, OHL championship. And now here, the Memorial Cup is Kitchener's, as we get you back downstairs to Josh Piercy.
1: Thanks, Mike. We're here ringside with Rangers defender Jared Woolley. Jared, what a year. You've put your name alongside some greats there as guys who have won back-to-back cups. Only four guys have done it, and you and Sam are two of them.
2: Yeah, it's pretty awesome. It's unreal. Just to have the chance to do this each year is pretty special, and it's not taken for granted.
1: Well, how does it feel knowing, you know, when you came here, you had a job, and it was to do exactly this. Now that you got her done, how much of a smile does that put on your face?
2: It puts a big one. It takes a lot of guys. You know, Mike made a lot of good trades, a lot of guys that meshed well together with the existing group. So once everyone gels, it's fun, and you can build something special.
1: Great memories here with a great group of guys, got to be, eh?
2: Yeah, 100%. These are, anytime you win, it's memories that last forever.
1: Go celebrate.
2: Thank you.
0: Josh Piercy with Jared Woolley, a two-time Memorial Cup champion, a three-time OHL champion, the Kitchener Rangers, with their third Memorial Cup title in franchise history, winning tonight here in Kelowna by a final score of 6-2. 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
0: Back here inside Prospera Place in Kelowna. A 6-2 win for the Rangers over the Everett Silvertips. The Kitchener Rangers are Memorial Cup champions. And usually at this tournament, they do a player of the game. 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They didn't do a player of the game for the final. It's hard to overlook Sam O'Reilly, though, named the MVP of this tournament, and he completes the rare trifecta. OHL most outstanding player for the regular season, then the most valuable player in the OHL playoffs, and the most valuable player here at the Memorial Cup. He also had a goal and three assists tonight, so there you go. I would also like to acknowledge, though, Hayden Ellis and Cameron Arquette, who I thought had terrific nights. Arquette in limited minutes, and Ellis, a couple of assists. Pesky, face-off winner, either way. If it's a player of the game, we'll give it to O'Reilly. If it's three stars, which I think I just did, we'll add Arquette and Ellis into the mix. I've overlooked Christian Kirsch and Christian Humphreys. This was another great team effort from the Kitchener Rangers as they win their third Memorial Cup in franchise history. We'll take a final break, come back with more from Josh Piercy, and then say goodnight from British Columbia. Stay with us. Kitchener Rangers Hockey, home of your Memorial Cup champions, is right here on 570 News Radio.
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0: Just a quick reminder for you. We've got a plane to catch. Yeah, we true. Are coming home from British Columbia tonight. The bird is on standby, and we will add a little bit of extra luggage for that flight home. Rangers Nation, if you are so inclined, I'm going to guesstimate around, well, I'll tell you this. I know this. Our bus driver, Mikey the Moose Reeves, has been told to be at the airport to meet us a little after 4 tomorrow morning. I think that might be optimistic. Moosey, just take a nap in the bus. But anyway, I'm thinking 5-ish we'll get in. That's neither here nor there anymore. The Kitchener Rangers win. Some final thoughts on this season, this tournament, this night, Josh Piercy. I don't know. We wouldn't have time for all of them, but what a moment this is just watching them down there on the ice.
12: No, I mean, you're absolutely right. We just there's not enough time to go around and talk to everybody, not just the players, but the guys behind the bench, the guys who do all the work behind the scenes to make things tick here in Kitchener land. But, yeah, it's a surreal feeling, Mike, knowing that you and I are about to sign off for the very last time on this historic season, and we've taken her as far as she can go. This is the end of the road, and the end of the road has brought a pot of gold, and it's going to be a heck of a plane ride back. Whatever we get there, I know that Rangers Nation is going to be waiting at the airport for us.
0: The team was just given a 5-minute warning, which has now come under 4 minutes, to clear the ice.
12: Yep.
0: Let's get down there for that celebration. Let's unpack this gear as fast as we ever have, okay? We'll be downstairs to enjoy this with the team that has earned every bit of it. Rangers fans, get ready. The city is planning. I won't give any more away, but you'll have details soon on the parade to celebrate your Memorial Cup champions. You're going to hear everything on 570 News Radio. We promise you that. Jordan Malcolm, I don't know what else we could say about him. He has been an incredible producer for us all season long. Every one of our 90 games, Jordan has been there. He's a rock. And, of course, you listening from all over the world all season long. We will sign off one more time. On behalf of my broadcast partner, Josh Piercy, and that rock of a producer, Jordan Malcolm, back at the Boardwalk in Kitchener. My name is Mike Farwell. We've got a party to join with the Memorial Cup champion, Kitchener Rangers. We bid you a very good night from Prospera Place in Kelowna, British Columbia.
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14: A hold for J.J. McCarthy because, I mean, here we are. It's year three, and they already brought in a veteran to basically supplant him. And if Kyler is good, he's going to get a big contract elsewhere. Maybe he sticks around and signs a new contract. He's got a one-year deal with Minnesota. Maybe Kyler sticks around if they have success with Kevin O'Connell, who I think is a really good coach, and they keep him around for a couple more years and give him another big contract. Or if he sucks, and if this team wins five games next year, well, lo and behold, you have the best quarterback draft in a long time. And maybe Minnesota, I don't know if Minnesota wants to rebuild with a QB in the first round again, though.
15: Well, if he has a good year, they're not going to make the same mistake as they did with Darnold. And they're not going to win five games. It's just that's not going to happen with their defense. And it's going to be over five is what I'm saying. They're going to be competitive with Kyler Murray.
14: He's got to be better than what they had last year. That's the point of all of this. Like, and their defense is so good, and they have so many great skill players. All you need is a quarterback. He just needs to be a top 15 QB in the league and not turn the football over. You don't need him to be Joe Burrow. It would be cool if he was, but you don't need him to be a top five quarterback for this team to win 11, 12 football games this year.
15: No, but with that receiving core, he could be a top five QB.
14: He could.
15: And they got the cheapest quarterback duo in the entire league, I would imagine.
14: Say that again?
15: Their quarterback lineup is the cheapest in the league as far as
14: cheapest. I thought you said deepest. I'm like, I don't know about that. But hey, Don.
15: Cheapest.
14: I got you.
15: That's the only reason why JJ's still around. He isn't costing anything.
14: Yeah. Well, that's pretty true. Hey, thank you for calling, Don. Don't be a stranger, man. Good to hear from you. 310-840-4910. That opens up a phone line for you. I think he's probably right. That might be the cheapest quarterback room in the entire NFL. Kyler Murray is making like $1.6 million or whatever. J.J. McCarthy's on his rookie deal. Carson Wentz can't be making much as a backup. And Max Brosmer, however you say it, that dude, man, what a tough go for that guy, by the way. And Brosmer came in last year, his first start was against Seattle. A guy whose last football game was playing as a Minnesota Golden Gopher, and he's got to come in and play against Seattle. And I think he threw four picks in that game, if memory serves, from a year ago. It is an interesting quarterback room they got over there, man. All they need is a quarterback to be above average. That's it. And they're going to win a lot of games. Let's go to Murray in Springfield. You're on Westwood One Sports. What's up?
16: Actually, I was commenting on Murray. It's Mr. Realistic from Springfield.
14: Hello.
16: Hello. Yes. I don't think, I found out that later on most professional or famous quarterbacks did little to help their competition, you know, because, you know, they could lose their job. It's kind of like teaching a guy how to dance and how to meet women, and then he steals your girlfriend, or teaching, improving your girlfriend, getting her better clothes, straightening her teeth, giving her a good haircut, teaching her how to be more affectionate, smoother, and giving her confidence, and then she leaves you for a rich, much better looking guy. You know, it doesn't make sense, you know.
14: But this one is really weird, and thank you for calling. Appreciate you getting in. This one is really weird because in previous, they draft the young guy while I still have a veteran. That guy was already established. That guy was there. Like when Aaron Rodgers was drafted, Favre hated it. Favre did not like that, and he didn't have a very good relationship with Aaron. He didn't teach Aaron. He was quoted as saying, "It's not my job to get him ready." And that's fair. That was, at that time, it was Mike McCarthy's job to get him ready. Aaron didn't have quite the same, didn't do this quite the same thing when they drafted Jordan Love. He wasn't happy when they drafted Love, and he went out and won back-to-back MVPs. But I think he gave a little more guidance to Love than Favre gave to Rodgers. Alex Smith was a great teacher for Patrick Mahomes. Outstanding teacher for Mahomes in Kansas City. I mean, Alex Smith had won like six straight division titles or whatever in KC with Andy Reid. They just couldn't get over the hump. And you know, Alex Smith had his limitations. He couldn't throw the ball 50 yards down the field. Matt Stafford is another one right now. We're about to watch the Matt Stafford era with the quarterback that they just drafted, the kid. Who did the Rams draft? I can't think of the guy's name. Ty Simpson. I don't know why I couldn't think of Ty Simpson's name. I've talked about Ty Simpson what the hell's wrong
17: with me?
14: Every
17: week for the past.
14: I know. Who's going to draft Ty Simpson? Can you believe they drafted Ty Simpson? Did you like the pick of Ty Simpson? I think I'm tired. I think I had a lot of fun at this wedding I was at in Kansas City, and I'm paying the price for it now. We're about to find out if Matt Stafford is going to do this with Ty Simpson. You know, like, is Stafford, and I don't know if Stafford's the kind of guy that wants to teach Ty Simpson. Do you want to teach the guy that just was drafted to take your job? But it's not like Ty Simpson was drafted to take Matt Stafford's job because he can't perform. Matt Stafford just won an MVP. Matt Stafford's 40. Matt Stafford's seeing the end of the career. That was not the case when the Packers drafted Jordan Love. Rodgers still had, at the time, you would think, 5 good years left. Wound up having 2 great years left. Alex Smith still could play at a good level. But this one in Minnesota is different, because instead of bringing in the young guy to replace the veteran, they brought in the veteran to replace the young guy, potentially. And I think if Kyler Murray, I think the caller was right. I think it was Don who said it. If the Vikings, if the wide receivers play to their level and he can get them the football, you are going to see Kyler Murray maybe be a top 5, top 10 quarterback. I'm just not a big believer in Kyler Murray's ability personally. Just that's my own thing. All right, you can jump in 310-840-4910. I mentioned I was at a wedding in Kansas City over the weekend. Which I'm in Des Moines, Iowa. It's 3 hours straight shot down to KC. Congratulations to my friend Dylan and his beautiful bride, Katie. You ever go to an event and you realize that you're in the wrong tax bracket personally to be at said event? You ever go to a real fancy anything? This was the most extravagant wedding I've ever been to in my life. Now, granted, this the woman that got married is in the Hallmark family, all right? Her grandfather, like, her great-grandfather, like, started Hallmark or whatever. She's the granddaughter in the Hallmark family. So you want to, and they're worth billions, not millions. The Hallmarks, the Halls, that corporation is worth billions of dollars. And so here I am, and I would bet, Stu, you tell me if you think this is true. I'm going to assume I'm the only guy that bought a suit at this wedding. I'm the only guy that bought a suit on Amazon. I did not go anywhere. I bought my suit on Amazon, and it came in a folded up bag when it came to my mailbox.
17: I didn't even know you could get a suit on Amazon.
14: You can. Yeah, you can. Yeah, I wear suits about twice a year. They're all for weddings or funerals.
17: Yep, same here.
14: It's the only reason I wear a suit. I don't dress up. So we get to the wedding. We're shuttled in on party bus, and it's at the World War I Museum. If you've ever been to the draft or been to Kansas City, it's this giant, the building itself is incredible inside. I absolutely recommend going to the World War I Museum. It's if you're a history fan, if you appreciate what our soldiers have done in that incredible time, it's awesome. And then it overlooks Union Station, and between down the hill to where the train station is, they built a glass structure. They built it. They started building it on Tuesday. Okay. It looks like a greenhouse. It's lifted up off the ground. Underneath, they brought in air conditioning, and there were grates in the floor. At one point, I've never seen so many photographers in my life at the wedding. I mean, there must have been, my wedding had two. All right. There must have been 10 or 15 photographers that were there. There were drones overhead at the wedding. The wedding party had 16 groomsmen and 16 bridesmaids. There were 32 people plus the bride and groom in the wedding party. It was incredible. At one point, when the bride and groom were doing their first dance, fireworks went off. There was a fireworks show. I just looked around at my wife and I said, what are we doing here? What in the world are we doing? I told my buddy, do not screw this up, because you, my friend, have hit the jackpot. Do not screw this up. But again, congratulations to my friend Dylan and his new bride, Katie, and wish you nothing but the best. And thank you for allowing me to be at your wonderful day. It was awesome. Thanks to all of our guests, Jason Minix from 94.1 in San Antonio. Thanks to Jets Collective podcast host Jake Asman. Also to Mike Dempsey from the Jaguars Radio Network and the great David Shepard from Sirius XM. My name is Mike Wickett. Thank you so much for hanging with me here on a Sunday night. We got Johnny Ballgame coming your way next. John Mallory to take you through the rest of the night. I will talk to you next Saturday. Have a great week. Thank you so much for listening to Westwood One Sports.
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21: From the National Newsroom of the Canadian Press, I'm John Kennedy. The federal government is expected to introduce its AI strategy within days. The policy has been delayed amid growing public concern about the technology's social impacts and possible misuse. Artificial Intelligence Minister Evan Solomon initially promised the strategy would be tabled by the end of last year based on an adoption-focused approach. However, last fall, the government appointed the task force for advice. Critics said that group leaned too much on industry and the tech sector. Quebec's National Library says it's moving ahead with an AI cultural databank project.
1: The database of cultural and government content could be used to train artificial intelligence systems and improve their understanding of Quebec society. The project aims to address concerns that major generative AI systems often struggle to provide reliable information about Quebec society, economy, and culture. Bibliothèque et Archives Nationales du Québec has launched the experimental phase of its proposed data bank in French and Indigenous languages after completing a feasibility study earlier this year. That study envisions the platform becoming operational by 2029. Mitchell, The Canadian Press.
21: Conservative leader Pierre Poilievre is stepping up his attack on liberal policies with a call for an emergency parliamentary debate on the economy.
2: In an open letter to Mark Carney, Poilievre says a debate would give the Prime Minister a chance to tell Canadians about his plan to improve things. This after Statistics Canada said the economy contracted slightly for the second quarter in a row to start the year, a benchmark that meets some definitions of a technical recession. Now, some economists said the recession talk was premature, arguing that while Canada's economy is soft, the declines are marginal and do not meet the definition of a widespread downturn. Brenda Molina Navidad, The Canadian Press.
21: David Black teaches political theory at Royal Roads University in Greater Victoria and says Carrie Lynn Finlay won the leadership of the Conservative Party of BC because she was an authentic champion of populism with its mix of social and cultural conservatism. Finlay beat Caroline Elliott by 2% on the fourth and final ballot, and Black says Finlay will have to do some work to unify the party.
22: This is a party that is divided between kind of the moderate center-right and kind of the populist cultural and social conservatives. That division was really given sharp definition by the fact that Elliott finished at 49 and Finlay at 51. Elliott had ran this interesting campaign. That's why I thought she had something of an edge, because she performed populist, but her own roots are more in the center right, you know, with BC United and so on.
21: Black says Finlay's acceptance speech touched on familiar right of center themes. Hudson Williams has won Best Lead Performer in a Drama in the Canadian Screen Awards for his role in Heated Rivalry. Williams told the audience he wished he could share the award with co-star Connor Story. The hockey drama picked up 13 awards during the Screen Awards weekend. Meanwhile, Nirvana, the band, the show, the movie won Best Picture. The Toronto Comedy collected 6 awards overall, including acting honors for Jay McCarroll and Matt Johnson. This is the Canadian Press. In sports, Sam O'Reilly had a goal and 3 assists. Jack Pridham had a goal and an assist. And the Kitchener Rangers defeated the Everett Silvertips 6-2 in tonight's Memorial Cup Championship final in Kelowna, BC. Matthew Cleveland had 23 points and 7 rebounds. Justin Harmon had 22 points and 7 assists. And the Ottawa Blackjacks defeated the visiting Montreal Alliance 90-79 in Canadian Elite Basketball League action today. Javon Freeman-Liberty had 25 points for the Alliance, while Quincy Gouray chipped in with 17. Russell Henley birdied the final 3 holes to force a playoff with Eric Cole, then made it 4 in a row with a 5-footer on the first extra hole today at Colonial to win the Charles Schwab Classic. Henley's surge denied fellow 37-year-old Cole his first PGA Tour win. Canadian Mackenzie Hughes finished in a 3-way tie for 10th, 3 strokes behind the winner. From the Canadian Press, I'm John Kennedy.
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0: Like I always say, Lionel Richie, if you're listening, this one's for you. We're going all night long on Westwood One Sports Night with your boy, Johnny Ballgame at 310-840-4910. All the way until the morning, what will be June when my shift ends. Another month and it's summertime at that point, right? Now, any way you're slicing, dicing, whatever the actual date is, nah, dude. If you're in June, it's summertime. I even consider late May summertime. But anywho, not here, not there. What is? There's a hell of a lot of sports stories coming your way. Producing Stuart Kovacs, good to be working with you again, Stuart. Welcome back. And I don't think your Raiders are any better now than they were the last time I talked to you, but we got some stuff to get down to today, especially, Stuart, the NBA Finals. Everybody's going to be talking about that.
1: Yeah, certainly. It is certainly the talk of the town here in the New Jersey, New York area, and I guess across the country, too. It's an exciting time to get to the NBA Finals, finally.
0: Yeah, Stu, Mr. NYC over there. He's got the Knicks in the Finals, first time since 99. You've heard all that good stuff, and it's not really where I'm going to take this. I try not to be on there and just the run-of-the-mill, you know what they're going to be talking about. I'm trying to spin it another way. And I'd like to think that I've seen almost every sports movie, usually multiple times, especially the bad ones. That's the thing about sports movies. We've all seen them. Some of them aren't all that good, but we've seen them a million times because for whatever reason, the nostalgia, they resonate. There's one-liners and we watch them. Some, though, some are great movies. And some of your favorite movies, I'm sure, are sports movies. And I'm sure if you're listening to this, you're thinking, oh, heck yeah. I love a good sports movie. I've seen them all, too, ball game. Sometimes I'll watch sports, cover sports, and whatever I see live, I'll think, ooh, yeah, okay. That kind of reminds me of that movie. Like I'll reverse it, where the real life scene will remind me of a movie scene. I do that because, heck, I've seen a lot of games and I've seen a lot of sports movies. And I did that with the Western Conference Finals, San Antonio Game 7 over OKC. We're not going to analyze it. Everybody knows what's going on. But I thought back to a sports movie, one of my favorites. And I thought back to that scene, and I was like, yeah, that was exactly me watching that series. And it's one of my favorite sports movies. It's The Natural. Robert Redford, Wilford Brimley, Michael Madsen, Kim Basinger, Richard Farnsworth, all those guys. Great cast. Well written. I should have been a farmer. The Natural, man. Love it. And I don't know if you remember, there was a scene in The Natural early on in the movie. And it took place at a train stopover. And they were at a carnival. And Roy Hobbs was the 19-year-old prospect, and some mythical, like, Babe Ruth type of figure. They called him the Whammer. Remember, guys? It was the Whammer, but he looked like Ruth. He kind of had a big, boisterous Babe Ruth personality, looking at the pretty ladies. Like, they totally stole the Ruth copy there. Anyway, they kind of got in a little fight, back and forth argument, and they settled on a bet that Roy Hobbs could strike out the Whammer on three pitches. I think $10. By the way, how do I forget? Rest in peace, Robert Duvall. Thank you. And, you know, spoiler alert, I would hope most of you have seen it. Roy Hobbs strikes him out. And in this process, there is a character played by Barbara Hershey. Probably Academy Award nominated Barbara Hershey. Maybe she won one. But she plays like the Black Widow, Harriet Byrd. And she's targeting the Whammer. She's a Black Widow killer. She finds famous people and murders them. And she's all fixated on the Whammer, as she should be. And then when Roy Hobbs strikes out the whammer on that third pitch, and even the whammer, his jaw drops. He's like, holy shnikes. I've never faced a pitcher like this. Never seen that heat. He struck my ass out on three pitches. Everybody's taken aback, especially Barbara Hershey's character, the Black Widow. All of a sudden, her face goes straight from the whammer over to Roy Hobbs. And she's fixated, as she should be, on Roy Hobbs. And the movie goes, and it's a classic. I'm sure, hopefully, you guys have watched it. I might even have to watch it tonight. Stuart, The Natural, just please don't give me your Gen X, Z, millennial crap that you've never seen it, Stu. Please.
1: No. I've seen it. I've seen The Natural. Yes. That is a great movie.
0: Okay. So you get where I'm going. That was the Western Conference Finals. And I went from SGA. I went from OKC. I went from Dagnall. I went from Presti. I went from, I don't know, Dynasty? In my head, my eyes, everything just shifted way over to the other side. And I'm looking at some 8-footer. And okay. I mean, we'll talk about what needs to happen next for OKC down the road, and Sam Presti will have a better squad next year. They were injured, and say what you will, but San Antonio, man, if you watch that series, hell, after the first game, I'm thinking this is going to be an absolute nightmare for OKC, and it was. But the whole focus now for me, just like that scene in The Natural, call me Barbara Hershey, I'm the Black Widow, and now, zoop, tractor beam sucked me right in. I'm on to Wemby. And I'm looking at the notes of our show. We have a Google Doc here on Westwood One Sports Night with Johnny Ballgame, and we're all putting stuff into the doc, certain segment ideas. Stuart Kovacs, he's worked with some really big names in the business, certainly not yours truly included, but so he's got a pretty good eye, pretty good ear. Stuart usually does a really good job of putting in the topics, and some I pick, some we don't, we save for other elements of the show, just kind of how we prep for this show. Just one night a week, I'm just the late night Sunday night Yahoo. But and we're going to hear this is one of those segments that will be on every single show, probably every day this week, but I'm not going to answer it like that. And Stu had written down something about, you know, what's Wemby's ceiling? We talk about that now. What's the ceiling? What's his comp? That's another thing that Stuart likes. What's his comp? Stuart's a big draft geek. He needs that comp, short for comparison. And he wants to know the ceilings, you know. I mean, I don't know how many games it takes you to watch Wemby in that last series, not to say, I don't know what Michael say, the ceiling is the roof. I mean, whatever the highest ceiling ever is, you would think would be his on the court. Sure. Like I said, he's 8 feet, for crying out loud. He can make a layup starting at the 3-point line, takes 2 steps and can lay the ball in from the 3-point line. Like, if everybody looked like Wemby, they wouldn't have had the geometry of the court the way it is. They would have made everything a little bigger. That's when you know a guy is a difference maker, when they, like, change the geometry of it. Like I always say, Steph Curry pulled back the 3-point line in the whole sport of basketball. He increased that. Dudes are shooting way past the line now. Steph, he created his own new 3-point line. So I was trying to think, okay, well, I'm not going to talk about his basketball ceiling. I'm going to talk about his off-court ceiling. What's that? Like crossing over. Like being the most popular athlete on earth. How many times has that been a basketball player? Maybe Michael, and I would think there was a soccer player at the time you could get enough tiff with, sure. but like a Michael level dream team. They took USA basketball to the Olympics in Barcelona and said, here we are. This is how we do this. This is our best. Look at us. And now the last American MVP winner was a decade ago, James Harden. So yeah, all that worked. So I'm thinking, okay, well, where can Wemby's ceiling be there? I mean, taking the NBA's entire league market value to a place that you probably couldn't really imagine before. That's his ceiling. It's not championships. It's not scoring titles. He led the league in blocks. No. It's what can he do for basketball? Or as every player likes to say, the game of basketball. Why do they always say that? Just drop the game of. We know you're talking about basketball. But next time you listen, I always say the game of basketball. I think Michael started it, and then Kobe picked it up, and then everybody just does it. But, yeah. Like, where can he take basketball, Victor Wembanyama? I mean, Magic and Bird, 100%. They lifted this thing off tape delay and made it, dang it, as important and as entertaining as any sport in the country during that era of 80s NBA. And then they gave it to Michael, and he took the league to a level that no one at that time could have ever imagined. The NBA on NBC, where the NBA was just trailing the NFL. Like, it was kind of in the same neighborhood. It's not now, and it probably never will be again, unless. And basketball has the globe. The NFL has America. So the basketball impact can be mega. But Michael took it. Michael took the NBA to a global perspective. Everybody on earth knew who Michael Jordan was. What's that ceiling? Like, where can Wemby take that? 310-840-4910. I ask you. I mean, is it crazy to even think, nah, dude, no way. You can't compare him to what he's going to do for the sport that Michael did. And maybe that's true and fair. Michael was at the right time, right athlete, right person, and holy shnikes, the whole league blew up and the sport went to a level where it's one of the most popular sports in the world. It was not in the 70s. It was not in the 80s. It is now. And I credit Michael Jeffrey Jordan, a big piece of that. What can Wemby do with that? I mean, can he be clearly, first and foremost, the most popular athlete in America? Does it matter that he's not American? It shouldn't. Will it? What's that ceiling? 310-840-4910. Get in on this. We're coming back with phone calls and franchise quarterbacks. I'm Johnny Ballgame. It's Westwood One Sports Night. Download the Westwood One Sports app.
2: 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And Mike Vrabel's Patriots are all back on the field for OTAs. 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
8: Now this update from the Canadian Press. The federal government is expected to introduce its AI strategy within days. The policy had been delayed amid growing public concern about the technology's social impacts and safety. Quebec's National Library says it's moving ahead with an AI cultural data bank project. The database of cultural and government content could be used to train artificial intelligence systems and improve their understanding of Quebec's society. Meanwhile, Conservative leader Pierre Poilievre is stepping up his attacks on Liberal policies with calls for an emergency parliamentary debate on the economy. Statistics Canada said Friday the economy contracted slightly for the second quarter in a row to start the year, a benchmark that meets the definitions of a technical recession. In an open letter to Mark Carney on Sunday, Poilievre said a debate would give the Prime Minister a chance to tell Canadians about his plan to turn things around. From the Canadian Press, I'm John Kennedy.
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0: Sports Night with Johnny Ballgame.
1: I get the theme, and I really like it, Mondo. Well done, as always, running our board here at Westwood One Sports Night. Stuart Kovacs producing, Stusky. Are you, Stuart, are you related to anybody famous?
2: I am not, no. Nobody.
1: You got
2: famous.
1: Nobody, okay.
2: I got nothing, no.
1: Just kind of wondering there.
2: No.
1: All right, I hope I'm not offending anybody, but I don't think I am either. So anyway, not really here nor there. We'll get to these calls and get back to Wemby. I have a comp. You know, we'll talk more about what can he make the NBA overall value a level that you couldn't imagine it being today. That's what Michael did. That's what Bird and Magic did from television in this country. Michael took it global. What's Wemby? Can he do anything with it? We'll see. Let's get to New York. God, we're huge in New York. Stuart Kovacs can't walk down the street without getting recognized. Cheryl in New York, welcome to the show. What do you have for us?
3: Thank you. I have a couple things. Yeah, I wanted to first answer your question about Wemby. You said, where is the ceiling for him? And I'm thinking that roof is retractable because I don't think there is a ceiling. So
1: I'm with you.
3: I think he's right up there, like you said, with Michael and Magic and Kobe and LeBron and Shaq and Steph Curry. And I think, you know, Steph can throw over his shoulder and from the other side of the court and make a basket. You know what I mean? They're all changing the game. They're game changers. And Wemby is huge. And even though I'm kind of rooting for the other team, I'm rooting for him too.
1: You're totally allowed to root for the Knicks, Cheryl, in New York. What else did you have real quick, Cheryl?
3: The movie, The Natural. You were talking about that?
1: Absolutely. I love that movie.
3: Yeah, well, part of that movie was filmed in Buffalo, just like 3 hours from me. So anyways, I didn't get to go. I could have been an extra. But that was a great movie, and I was so glad you brought it up. I won't remind you of the end because you probably haven't seen it in a while. But that was you were talking about the Whammer scene.
1: Yep.
3: That was awesome. But anyways, so I will be, I probably will be rooting for the Nuts, but at the same time, I'm going to be rooting for Wemby.
1: Appreciate the call. Sense? There she is. Absolutely makes sense, Cheryl. You love Wemby. You love what he's doing for the sport you love, but you live in New York, so of course you're going to root for the Knicks. And yeah, The Natural was filmed, the New York Knights Stadium that Roy Hobbs and Pop Fisher and Bump Bailey played in. That was where the Buffalo Bills played football in the AFL. Like, that's where, like, Jack Kemp won his AFL championship in Buffalo. It's pretty cool how they... I'm a geek like that. I'll go to IMDb, Stuart, and I have to know the filming locations and this and that. I can go down those rabbit holes very, very easily. Let's get to South Beach. I wish I was huge in South Beach. Mark, you're on the line. You got Westwood One Sports Night. Mark, go for it.
4: Hey, what's going on? Yeah, as far as Wemby goes, he could definitely reach that international level of global appeal. The only thing that could set him back is injuries, though, because guys of his body type and stature can't seem to stay healthy. He's already had issues with the blood clots, already missed approximately about a season. So barring major injuries, which, knock on wood, it doesn't happen, he definitely has it because he has the game. He has the personality. I like the persona and attitude that he has. You can see his nastiness come out on the court. And so he's got the all-around package to do it. It's just a matter if he can do it and if San Antonio can put together a streak of winning, because you got to put it together, because guys like, say, like Curry, he didn't become a global superstar until the Warriors really started winning and he started racking up titles and back-to-back MVPs. So you also have to have the resume as well. So if Wemby can let's see, San Antonio wins the NBA Finals and he gets the MVP, that's going to be the start of what he can, because we've never seen a guy of his size and mobility do the things that he can do on both ends of the court. I mean, you've had great international players like Hakeem and Dirk Nowitzki, and now with Luka and even Jokic, but he's just completely different from those guys. So it's going to be interesting to watch him play, and hopefully, knock on wood, like I said, that injury is the only thing that could set him back, because he has a chance to be that global superstar, because he already dominated before he came to the NBA in Europe as a high school kid, 15, 16-year-old. So he already has a track record in global, everybody knew who he was going to eventually come to the NBA and doing what he's doing, like Ohtani did. So he had that resume like Ohtani did before he came to the NBA. Now he's got to put together that record, and it's going to start here in the finals. If they win it and he's the MVP, he definitely has that track record in terms of being that global peer superstar in the MJ, Curry, LeBron mode.
1: Great call. There's Mark in Miami, ladies and gentlemen. Good stuff on Westwood One Sports Night. Wemby getting injured, I don't even want to think it. But Wemby getting injured would be Bo Jackson-ish. I mean, I still say Bo Jackson, I hate saying it, but he was the best running back I've ever seen in the NFL. He was all thighs and ass, man, and he would turn the side. He was the strongest and fastest and most athletic. He was like the best, and he played like 30 games.

0: faster, stronger than everybody. Anyway, I don't want Wemby to do that. And Bo was on the precipice of taking it global, wasn't he? There was a time, and it was brief, but there was a time in this country before Michael Jordan started winning titles, 91, 92-ish, and becoming like Mike, I want to be like Mike. There was a time Bo Jackson was the most popular athlete in America. Right before Michael, it was the Bo Knows campaign. You could throw Mike Tyson in there a little bit too, but there was a little pocket there where Bo was cooler, more popular than anything. And he got hurt, and he was never the same, and it sucked. So I hope Wemby, I hope we're not telling that story. I really do. And I am not comparing. I'm back up a little bit. I'm never going to compare right now Wemby to those legends on the floor. No way. No way. But I'm also, I'm not a moron, I don't think, and I know what I'm seeing. And I know what I saw when Kobe was a teenager and when LeBron was a teenager. And I know what I saw when Tim Duncan was a rookie winning a title in his second season. This is Wemby's third. Went to 4 years of college, but Wemby, as Mark in Miami said, was playing in the pros since he was 15. Let's get to Steph in Santa Cruz. Steph, what you got, bud? Bring it.
1: Hey, J-Ball. I'm glad my Spurs are in. I'm a little bit nervous. They got a big juggernaut right in front of them. And going back to what you guys are discussing, I will say this. You got to bring the championship first. It's the same thing. I'm a Yankees fan. Don't ask me why. And all this other stuff. I know my teams. It's the same thing with Judge. Bring the championship, then we start talking about legacy. The impact is there. I've watched all those YouTube videos on him giving back to France and all that. He's going to open up France like crazy. If he wins that chip, it's explosion. It's going to be like international explosion. And I don't know if it's going to go to the likes of like a Tiger Woods or when Tiger Woods impacted golf, but it's right there, you know?
0: Yeah, I mean, is he going to elevate the entire sport? We've only seen a couple do it. Maybe you could say Bill Russell in the 60s too, if you really want to go down like what players took the sport to another level. Magic and Bird will be a tie. I could even maybe throw the Doctor in there a little bit stylistically, what he was doing. But where can Wemby be there? I'll even say this, Steph. I don't think he even has to win this series. The titles are going to come if he stays healthy. And I think over time, but certainly it will fast forward the process this year.
1: It's now, though. Because I didn't expect
0: I think he's going to win it. Yeah. I think the Spurs win. Thanks for the call, Steph. Appreciate the call. If I cut you off there, give us a call back at some point. We'll take all the calls. 310-840-4910. And maybe I should, you know, Wemby's ceiling, you should start with the titles and the MVPs and all that stuff that it feels like if he's healthy, that's going to come with it. Like, how can he be, like, I wouldn't say LeBron took the game to a global, it's almost like I want to give Kobe a lot of that credit in taking it from MJ. LeBron was there and he might be the best ever, great. But I felt like there was just, dang it, and it's not his fault, I guess, but I felt like there was just so many people that weren't fans of LeBron. They hate watched him. And I've been doing radio shows for over 15 years, and I've defended LeBron, and I can't even tell you how many hours I've spent with just the people that they're not going to like the dude. And I think likability is part of it. Magic and Bird were really likable guys. MJ, are you kidding me? Everybody had a poster of MJ in their room, even if you weren't a Bulls fan. Everybody had the shoes if your parents could afford them or if you worked super hard. Even if you weren't a Bulls fan, you wanted his shoes. I'm talking about that with Wemby. Can Wemby do that? Because, I mean,

0: It's funny in sports, we'll like steal a phrase and then it will become a phrase that we use in sports culture way more often than we would use in the culture for which it's established. For example, like if I called a friend and he answered the phone, he's like, "Hey, ball game. I gotta go. I'll call you right back. I'm about to do a Hail Mary." I'd say, "Okay, bye." I would think like, well, who's playing? Like, okay, there's a Hail Mary. My boy does not want to talk to me. I mad respect. I get it. You do not have to. I get it. But no, I wouldn't think, well, he's going to go pray. He's going to say a Hail Mary. Like when you say Hail Mary, it's like a football term, not so much a prayer anymore. And that's where I use, like, we use those, like, you know, those, you know, David versus Goliath. Remember? We use that in sports all the time. I'm a huge David versus Goliath guy. I tell that story all the time. I mean, that story happened 3,000 years ago, and we still tell it. And almost now, David versus Goliath is like a sports term. And here's my comp. I could only think of it. That's it. Who's Wemby's comp? It's Goliath. Goliath was 9 feet tall, sure. He probably looked about like Wemby did. Wemby is Goliath. And I don't know if the real Goliath 3,000 years ago was an a-hole or a very likable guy. I don't. I mean, what was that? Israel versus Palestine? And they did that old school thing at the beginning of Troy. You'll see it too, where they have one fighter go out and represent both armies. And the winner of that one fight, his army wins. And they don't have to kill thousands of people. Like, yeah, I don't know if Goliath was a nice guy or not. But Wemby is. That's my comp. That's his ceiling. He's Goliath, guys. Like, we got Goliath on our hands in the NBA. There's no comp. The comp is somebody who got his ass kicked 3,000 years ago because he didn't follow the simple rules of Dalton in Roadhouse. Rule number one, never underestimate your opponent. Expect the unexpected. And Goliath didn't do that. He didn't think David had a shot. He didn't. And David, with a shot, I think it was a slingshot, got Goliath right in the forehead and ended it. Goliath didn't see it coming. And I don't know what's going to happen in the NBA terms, Knick fan, but he's Goliath. Johnny Ballgame on Westwood One. Let's get to Wisconsin. Larry in Wisconsin is now on Westwood One, Larry in Wisconsin. What do you know? What do you say?
1: I just wanted to tell you, you were spot on about the Bird and Magic days. That brought basketball, you know. And then it went down, and then Michael Jordan came. He was unbelievable. Unbelievable. And you were spot on about the best athlete I ever seen was Bo Jackson as far as baseball and football.
0: Yep.
1: You are so right, okay?
0: Thanks, brother.
1: Okay.
0: Yeah, I appreciate you saying that, man. Me and you think a lot alike with that. Thanks for the call, Larry in Wisconsin. Yeah, that was the thing. Like, people are saying, well, what if Wemby gets hurt? Then it'll be like a bow for me. Because that's how high of expectations I have with Wemby from what I've already seen. And he's 22, man. What? Is he even done growing? Like, for real? He's 22. Let's get to Pennsylvania. Liam, you're now on Westwood One Sports Night with Johnny Ballgame. Liam, go for it.
2: Hello, Mr. Ballgame. Yeah, like, Wemby, he's, like, my favorite player. Yeah. My brother is cheering on for the Knicks, though. So, quite the dude he is. Yeah, I
0: nice.
2: Really actually think that Wemby, I hope that he gets up there with like some of the best of all time players. Cause like,
0: how old are you, Liam?
2: 13.
0: See, this is sweet for you, dude. When I was 13, Michael Jordan just beat the Portland Trailblazers to win his second title. When I was 13, Troy Aikman, Emmitt Smith, and Michael Irvin had just beat the Buffalo Bills to win a Super Bowl. And I got to ride that era. I saw Michael at a really fun age. You're going to get that with Wemby, Liam. I mean, he's going to be playing in the NBA if he stays healthy, let's say 16 more years. You're going to be like 30-something years old when your favorite player retires. It's going to be insane, and hopefully he does stay healthy, Liam, because you're going to be along for the ride. Great call. Appreciate you guys. 310-840-4910. 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

0: What is this, like my high school anthem, Mondo? Good stuff. 310-840-4910. I'm Johnny Ballgame. That's at Ballgame underscore KTIK on X. And that's at Johnny Ballgame KTIK on the gram. Let's get to these calls. How about Illinois? Jason, appreciate you holding. Jason, you're up. You're live on the radio. What you got, bud?
1: Hey, what's up, Johnny? I just wanted to talk to you today about Victor Wembanyama.
0: Boom. Bring it.
1: I wanted to talk to you about some stats. I know I don't have a lot of time, so I'm going to try to make it quick. With, mind you, all of the players I'm about to talk about are 7 feet tall and were 22 years old at the time. We have Wembanyama, O'Neal, and Abdul-Jabbar. They all averaged more than 25 points, and they all averaged about 3 assists and all 11.5 rebounds. So with what you were saying, Wembanyama is a very good player, high caliber. He's going to be great. But another person I want to bring up is, I'm pulling this guy out of thin air because he's not well known, is Greg Oden, 0-9-10 for Portland. He he averaged 25 points, 3 assists, and 11.7 rebounds, and he was 22 years old. And then after that, he got injured for 2 years and was never the same. He never averaged more than 10 points after that.
0: Yep.
1: That's just what I wanted to bring up is there's people who say, like, Wembanyama right now, he's top 10. He's like Kobe, Bron, Magic. He's this great guy. That's very possible, and it might happen, but you always have to look at the factor of injury.
0: You do. And we do play this game in sports, though, Jason. You know, you have to, you crystal ball, you what if, and I mean, thanks for the call. I mean, I always said LeBron, like, if you were like, well, who was his rival? Sadly for LeBron, his rival was MJ, and MJ didn't even play in LeBron's era, but that's who you matched LeBron up to. If LeBron had a good or bad game, you compared it to Jordan. Well, Jordan did this, or Jordan wouldn't have done that. That's all you did with LeBron. That's who LeBron's rival was. He was playing against a damn ghost. And, man, that's great company. You know, I did see a stat, and I used to do radio in Oregon, so I followed the Portland Trailblazers very, very closely. And there was a run where they had Brandon Roy, LaMarcus Aldridge, and Greg Oden, and that was supposed to be their big three. And I believe those three only together played in like 82 games together. And they had won like 50, close to 60 games. And that was supposed to be, but it never was. And you're right. I pray that Wemby isn't that story where he's Humpty Dumpty and he breaks and all the king's horses and all the king's men. Nobody can put him back together again. I hope that's not him. And we see him limping around. He's got all these knee braces on and he's okay. Old school guys, watch Bill Walton with the Celtics. I was at an event once with Bill Walton. Watching him walk was painful. I was at the PK80, a kick-ass college basketball tournament celebrating Phil Knight's 80th birthday, and like the entire world of college basketball was there. I was working in Oregon. I got credentialed. I covered the event, and it was probably the best event I've ever covered. It was killer. But I remember just watching Bill Walton walk around the Moda Center where Portland plays, just like, ah, I hope that's not Wemby, man. Whereas the whole, like, here's another name, old timers. He's not your Vetus. He's not my Vetus. He's our Vetus Sabonis. And you see you hear the stories of our Vetus when he was a 7-foot version of Larry Bird. I think that's how Bill Walton described him, like a 7-1 Bird guard skills. Then he got hurt a couple of times over, and finally when he was able to come to the NBA, he had put on, like, what, he weighed like 300 pounds. He was still effective, but he couldn't move anymore. I hope that's not Wemby. You could even throw Ralph Sampson there. But even Ralph Sampson at his best in the NBA, I don't think is where Wemby is now. I mean, you heard the caller there, Jason. I mean, you got to go Shaq and Kareem at that age to do what Wemby's doing. And the crazy thing is Shaq and Kareem were centers. Wemby's like a guard, man. Let's get to Florida. Greg in Florida. Welcome to Westwood One Sports Night, Greg in Florida. Go for it.
2: Hey, man, how you doing?
0: Excellent, man. What you got for us, Greg?
2: No, I'm with you on the Bo Jackson thing. I was lucky enough to meet the man once in a bar up in Montana. I won't say where it is and what was going on, but he was a good dude. And I believe that Bo Jackson could have played in the NBA. I think he could have played in hockey because he's that kind of athlete. No, I mean, he just, you know, I mean, you put him to something, he was going to do it. You know, he
0: The triathlete, the decathlon, you name it, Olympic track and field.
2: You put him in the Olympics, man. He'd bring the gold back to us. No problem. He'd make Bruce Jenner look weak. You know, I mean, it wouldn't be nothing. As far as, you know, on the other line about Wimby, you know, I'm really cool about how good this guy looks. I mean, it is incredible what I'm seeing. But I also believe in durability. And, you know, and when sportscasters, everybody wants to just say, this guy's, you know, going to be Kareem. Well, no, he's got 20, you know, he's got 18, 19 more years ago to be Kareem.
0: Yeah, he does.
2: You know, I mean, because it takes a lot to be 7 foot something. And, you know, and it's almost like that movie, that scene from the movie Airplane, where, you know, the little kids giving Kareem some stuff about my dad, you know, and then Kareem grabs the little kid and says, you know, you tell your kid, you know, take Lambeer, or no, it was Bob Lanier. You know, you drag his 280-pound ass up and down. I can say that on the air? I'm not sure.
0: Yeah, of course.
2: You know, and he was just, you know, and you just look at that to where, and Kareem played against Moses. You know, Daryl Dawson.
0: Stud.
2: Lambeers. You know, right now, the game is not that physical. I don't care what you want to say about it, but it's just the big boys that are thugs that were there when Kareem played for 21 years. And every night, he scored 20 points. Okay? Well, he developed the skyhook. And I believe that for Wemby to exist forever, he's going to, because this outside shot thing, the defenses are going to stop that. They're going to stop it. He's going to have to make his money in the paint.
0: Not going to be a problem. You're right. He does. Greg in Florida.
2: I agree with you, brother. I mean, he's so athletically talented. The guy could develop a sky hook. He could develop some shot that's undefensible. I mean, how do you think Kareem lasted for 20-some-odd years and won
0: 100%
2: titles?
0: I will say this, though. Let me get in here. Greg, thanks for the call. I will say this, though. When Kareem was playing at UCLA, they compared him to Wilt, probably compared him to George Mikan. When he got to the NBA at 22, they were comparing him to all those greats. It's what we do. Now, yeah, if he gets hurt, it's not going to happen. This is contingent upon him staying healthy. Let's get one more in here. Let's go to Michigan. Harry's on the line. Harry in Michigan, you're up on Westwood One.
3: Oh, thank you very much, my friend. First time call. Love your show.
0: Thanks, bud.
3: He can become anything he wants. He could be the greatest player. It's up to him not only to stay healthy, but it's up to him how much he applies himself and how hard he works at it. But he could become the best player ever.
0: Agree.
3: That's for sure. So,
0: Harry, he's 8 feet tall. You know, thanks for the call. He's 8 feet tall. Like, I've just never seen this. And sure, maybe they even lose to the Knicks. I don't think they will. But hell, man, Knicks fan, you don't want me thinking you're going to win. I've been betting against you every single round almost. And I've given you no chance to win in these finals. But man, the Knicks just don't go away. I'm starting to get a little nervous there, but I still think it's San Antonio in 4 or 5. I'm going to take the 8-footer. I'll take him. And I don't know when I'm going to change my mind in the NBA. I don't know when I'm not going to take San Antonio. Like, if this was an NBA stock market and you could buy stock in a team, are you spending more with San Antonio than you are OKC? It's kind of odd. Johnny Ball Game, Westwood One Sports Night. Keep them coming. 310-840-4910. Let's get to the NFL. Quarterbacks next.
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9: From the National Newsroom of the Canadian Press, I'm John Kennedy. Conservative leader Pierre Poilievre is stepping up his attack on Liberal policies with a call for an emergency parliamentarian debate on the economy.
10: In an open letter to Mark Carney, Poilievre says a debate would give the Prime Minister a chance to tell Canadians about his plan to improve things. This after Statistics Canada said the economy contracted slightly for the second quarter in a row to start the year, a benchmark that meets some definitions of a technical recession. Now, some economists said the recession talk was premature, arguing that while Canada's economy is soft, the declines are marginal and do not meet the definition of a widespread downturn. Brenda Molina Navidad, The Canadian Press.
9: Several major economic developments are expected this week. Attention remains focused on trade talks with Canada, the U.S., and Mexico, now 1 month away from a deadline on a future continental trade agreement. Prime Minister Mark Carney's government is expected to release long-awaited national AI strategy information outlining Canada's approach to artificial intelligence. And retailer Lululemon and dairy giant Saputo are both scheduled to release their earning reports on Thursday. Several health organizations are urging the federal government to bring down nicotine use among Canadians over the next two decades.
11: Executive Director of Action on Smoking and Health, Les Hagen, says nicotine use has grown exponentially among Canadians aged 25 and under, which he says is a huge concern. His organization and others are seeking to bring nicotine use down to less than 5% of the population by 2045. The consensus to reduce consumption came from a two-day roundtable on reducing tobacco and nicotine use in Canada held ahead of World No Tobacco Day. Hagen is demanding stricter measures against vaping products, such as flavor restrictions, more health warnings on packaging, and a ban on online sales. Don Mitchell, The Canadian Press.
9: The competition to build Canada's next submarine fleet is entering its final stages. Ottawa is weighing bids from South Korea's Hanwha Ocean and Germany's TKMS to replace the Royal Canadian Navy's aging Victoria-class submarines. The federal government is expected to choose a winner by the end of June in what could become the largest military procurement project in Canadian history. Both companies are promising major economic benefits and fast delivery schedules as Canada races to replace a fleet expected to reach the end of its service life by 2035. Israel says its troops have captured Beaufort Castle, a strategic hilltop fortress in southern Lebanon built by crusaders, marking the deepest Israeli advance into the country in more than 25 years. The move follows days of fighting between Israeli forces and Hezbollah militants seen near the city. Israeli officials say the castle will be used as a part of its operations against Hezbollah infrastructure in southern Lebanon. Lebanese officials and international diplomats have criticized the advance, with France calling an emergency meeting of the United Nations Security Council. This is the Canadian Press. In sports, Sam O'Reilly had a goal and three assists. Jack Pridham had a goal and an assist. And the Kitchener Rangers defeated the Everett Silvertips 6-2 in tonight's Memorial Cup Championship Final in Kelowna, B.C. Matthew Cleveland had 23 points and 7 rebounds. Justin Harmon had 22 points and 7 assists. And the Ottawa Blackjacks defeated the visiting Montreal Alliance 90-79 in Canadian Elite Basketball League action today. Javon Freeman-Liberty had 25 points for the Alliance, while Quincy Gouray chipped in with 17. Russell Henley birdied the final three holes to force a playoff with Eric Cole, then made it four in a row with a five-footer on the first extra hole today at Colonial to win the Charles Schwab Classic. Henley's surge denied fellow 37-year-old Cole his first PGA Tour win. Canadian Mackenzie Hughes finished in a three-way tie for 10th, three strokes behind the winner. From the Canadian Press, I'm John Kennedy.
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0: This song, and I'm embarrassed I know it, it's on the Batman soundtrack. I'm talking Michael Keaton, Jack Nicholson. Good flick. 310-840-4910, Johnny Ballgame, the late Sunday night guy, on into the morning. And, you know, June 1st, here we are, right? Another month. Let's go. Summertime. Let's rock and roll. Let's start in Michigan. With the one, the only, you know him, I think maybe you love him, he's Mr. Positive, and he's up right now on Westwood One Sports Radio. Mr. Positive, go for it.
14: Johnny Ballgame, boom, shakalaka. Everybody, go for your dreams. Hey, I got to tell you, I am looking so forward to this series. But here's the thing, I agree with you, and hopefully Stephen A. Smith isn't listening. San Antonio Spurs are going to win, but here's the thing. The New York Knicks are going to whittle away. They're going to chop down Wemby like a big red oak, and they're going to wear him down. They're going to tire him. They're going to tire him down. He's in a place that he's never been, Johnny Ballgame. And I got to tell you, it could go long. You say four or five, I would have to agree. But don't be surprised. Don't be surprised, my Warriors, that this game, this series goes six or seven, because they're going to go after Wemby. And if they can get him down, and knock him down and get him tired, you got to understand, he's 7 feet, 5 inches tall. The blood flow from the heart to the top of the head to the bottom of his feet is going to be tough. He's going to be lumbering down that court. Let me tell you, it's going to be a battle, and I am so looking forward to it, buddy. What say you?
0: Mr. Positive right there. I mean, that's a tall order, no pun intended. Thanks for the call. Yeah, you're going to do everything you can, as will every coach who ever faces Wemby in a basketball game over the next two decades. You're going to say, how do we slow him down? How do we wear him out? How do we chop him down? How do we get him in foul trouble? You know what they need to do, and they will, and they're smarter than me, certainly. Let him shoot outside. Even though he's decent out there, it is way better than letting him operate in the paint or have guys cutting to the basket where he can be a beautiful passer or he can crash the glass and just dunk on somebody in super embarrassing, like, Nerf hoop in your bedroom fashion on your little brother stuff. I mean, the Knicks will do, and I don't know. I will say this. I'm still waiting to see the Knicks play a really good team. I mean, they beat a 6 seed, a 7 seed, a 4 seed. And I'm not saying they couldn't beat 1s, 2s, 3s. They were the 3. I'm sure they could. I'm sure they could. They just didn't have to. So maybe that won't be a thing. Or maybe those first two games in San Antonio are going to hit them like a 7'5", 2 guard. And they're going to be down 0-2, lickety split. And they're going to be like, uh-oh, if you don't win game 3 in the Garden, this thing is over. It's exactly what happened in the 99 finals. Not that it's here nor there, but the Spurs won that in 5 games. And I believe they were up 2-0 in San Antonio and then went back to Madison Square Garden because they celebrated, the Spurs did, in MSG. That was when the finals were 2-3-2. 310-840-4910. To Mississippi we go. Oh, Lee in Mississippi. Of course your name is Lee, living in Mississippi. Let's get after it, Lee. What you got? Welcome to the show.
15: Thank you. First time calling, Johnny. I'm enjoying your show, but I wouldn't have called in, but you brought up Bo Jackson, and you made me have a flashback.
0: Wow.
15: The only NFL playoff game I ever went to in my life, I was living in California, when the Raiders had moved down, you know, and played in L.A., and that was the only playoff game, and Bo Jackson was on the team, right? I saw his last game, and we played the Bengals, right? And, man, you're talking about exhilarating, right? And so, man, when he got hurt, he broke one around. He broke it around the right side, you know, on a sweep, and was running up, and you know, trying to score. But the little corner, the cornerback up, just tackled him from behind and kind of twisted his leg, kind of, you know. And that's what happened. That's what happened. If you ever pull it up, you know. But other than that, though, that was, you know, I got to see him, and then I got to see him. When he came out and played the Angels, because we didn't stay too far, like maybe 5 or 10 minutes from Mannheim Stadium. And when he played with the Royals, I got to see him there. And so that was a treat, too. And one more story, and I'm going to get off, because I know you got plenty of people, because you made me have a flashback. I grew up in St. Louis, and Roger Maris, man, when we had him on the Cardinal. Them players, man, back then would come out, man. Roger Maris, I still remember, came out, man, with a beer and just sit down with me and my buddies and just talk over an hour with us. I wish it was like that for some of them now. I mean, they were so down to earth, man. And I could go on some stories, but I'm going to let you go because I know you got plenty of people, though. But I enjoyed the show, though. I'm going to keep listening to you. You take care. All right.
0: Heck yeah, Lee in Mississippi. Sunday nights, he knows where to be. Johnny Ball game on Westwood One Sports Night. Stuart Kovacs producing. Mondo Hernandez operating the Westwood One board. The Bo stories, I know they're the best. I have one. I worked an event with a former Raider quarterback, and he told me some beautiful Bo stories because he was a quarterback when Bo was a Raider. And he told me some beautiful Bo stories. And the one that I'll share is, said he got to the facility early to work out. And this is when Bo was a Raider. He would not show up until October. He didn't show up until the baseball season ended with the Royals. So late September, then Bo would show up. It'd take him like a week to get ready, and then he was playing in the NFL. But when he would show up, it was a big deal for the Raiders. Tim Brown, Howie Long, Marcus Allen. I mean, they had some dudes. Greg Townsend. I'll keep going. But yeah, Steve Wisniewski. They had some guys. And this quarterback told me he got to the building early to get a workout in. And he sees there's a light on, and nobody was really there that early typically. And he goes there and he sees the light on. He sees Bo. Bo's there working out. And what he said stood out to him was, and I couldn't believe this, he said, Bo was on a treadmill, but he was running on it backwards at a really high speed. Like the point being, like Bo like couldn't even get in a workout from a treadmill. It wasn't enough. So he needed to run backwards on a treadmill. I have never seen anybody do that. If anybody's listening that has, and that's like a good workout, then let me know. I had never heard it. I spent my life following sports. Running backwards on a treadmill. That's Bo Jackson-ish, right? Crazy, crazy stuff. And the pocket, I'm sorry, the injury, that's only a Bo injury. It was a Bengal linebacker, and he grabbed him by the hips, and Bo kept going, and he was so strong and so massive that his leg kept going even though the defensive player had him wrapped up, and his hip just left its socket. And from my understanding, that socket filled with blood, and it was Humpty Dumpty. And they tried to put that dude back together. He wanted, what, an artificial hip, was hitting home runs for the Angels. White Sox. Yep. There's a legend, man. And the whole point was, you know, dang, if that's Wemby, let's just cross our fingers that it's not. And yeah, I'm ahead of the game on this. I'm the first one to the party that Wemby is like or unlike anybody I've seen. And if he stays healthy, he's going to do things in this league that only a few I've ever seen have done. That's where I am with Wemby. I'll be the first one to the party. I don't mind. Like, I think he's going to be that. But sure, if anything happens with injury or whatnot, like, yeah. I know, I mean, the pressure for me in this series, all the pressure for me is on Mitch Johnson. Mitch, if you're not winning this series or next series, think Paul Silas with LeBron. Oh, Paul Westhead, Magic. Like, a lot of those times, the great, great players. You know, who was Michael Jordan's first coach? Kevin Lockery with the Bulls? Mitch Johnson, do not be Wemby's Paul Silas. Because if Mitch Johnson wins this title and then maybe another, it's off and running. Mitch Johnson's going to have 4 or 5 titles, man. San Antonio's going to add these up. But if they don't win, it's going to be, we need to get Wemby an established coach. Needs this. Seriously. That's what happens when you have the talent like Wemby. Look how many coaches Wilt played for. Look how many LeBrons played for. But yeah, you're always trying to find, we need the right coach for this talent. Anytime you don't win a title, it's like, oh, what are we going to do now? 310-840-4910. That's where I am with that. But no, if he gets hurt, it's going to be a sports tragedy. The likes of Vincent Edward Jackson, a.k.a. Bo. And I hope that's not it. I mean, Bo had that injury, guys, in the 1990 NFL season. I mean, womp womp, but the last time the Raiders were legit. But it's been that long. We're going on like 40 years, and I mentioned Bo Jackson once. We had 7 Bo calls already. That's a legend. Now, Wemby has a long way to go, but Wemby has, like Bo had, superhuman talents that sports fans we salivate over. We want to see this. I love that Wemby is Goliath. There's a Goliath in the NBA now. You know, flat out, that's Goliath. That's his comp. Mel Kiper, he reminds me of Goliath, guys. Baltimore, Maryland. We got Bert in Baltimore on the line. Guess what he wants to talk about? Bert, go for it.
16: Yeah, you're bringing up some fond, fond memories, my man. July 11th, 1990, I had just graduated high school. I was at Memorial Stadium when I watched that man, Mr. Jackson, literally defy gravity and walk 8 feet up the left field wall to corral a Joe Orsulak sure home run. And then fired the ball back into the infield as if it was another day in the park. Do you remember that one?
0: I think he had the strongest arm I've ever seen an outfielder have, all due respect to like Ichiro and Roberto Clemente. Bo didn't play that long, but dude, I saw him gun down Harold Reynolds in the Kingdome. I'm from Seattle. I saw Bo play a bunch. He gunned down HR from the warning track, like that arm. And then, like you said, he caught the ball.
16: And speaking of the Kingdome, I remember watching him run all the way out of the Kingdome after a long touchdown run against the Seahawks.
0: Might as well not stop till Tacoma, said the great Dan Dierdorf.
16: I'm sure you'll recall that I mentioned San Antonio's regular season 4-1 mark against OKC when I predicted that the Spurs would be going to the finals.
0: Great call.
16: I wouldn't be me if I didn't mention.
0: Bert. Oh, sorry to lose you, man. I meant great call on the Spurs winning in 5. Great call, dude. I mean, or whatever you called. You picked the Spurs when not a lot of people were. Bert, I would love to know who you think's going to win the finals. Let's see if you keep this hot hand. I take it you're going to go with the Spurs, but in how many games? 310-840-4910. We are the Lionel Richie of Sports Talk Radio. We go all night long. I'm Johnny Ballgame. 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
9: Now this update from the Canadian Press. Conservative leader Pierre Poilievre is calling for a parliamentary debate on the economy, stepping up his attacks against liberal policies. It comes as some experts say Canada is now in a technical recession after reporting the economy contracted slightly for the second quarter in a row at the start of the year. Several major economic developments are expected in the week ahead. Attention remains focused on trade talks with Canada, the U.S., and Mexico, all 1 month away from a deadline on the future of their continental trade agreement. Several health organizations are calling on Ottawa to bring down nicotine use among Canadians over the next two decades. Statistics Canada reports 15% of students in grades 7 through 12 say they used a vaping product in the previous month during the 2023-24 school year, and that figure rises to 27% among grade 12 students. From the Canadian Press, I'm John Kennedy.
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0: NHL, too? I mean, this Wemby versus Knicks. I mean, you talk about overshadowing. NHL, yeah, I guess. Take your medicine. It's fine. That should be a hell of a series. Vegas versus Carolina in the NHL side of things. Pretty good time of year for sports, right? I mean, you got NBA, NHL wrapping up, baseball. You know, people say don't look at the standings until Memorial Day. Well, you can now look at the standings. You got the U.S. Open coming up this month, right? It's not too shabby. How about this? This is the last month, like, without kind of real NFL. Training camp start late July. So we're getting there. Let's get to Texas. Because Darren in Texas is holding, and we want to know what he has to say. Darren in Texas, welcome to the show. What you got?
1: I'm very impressed with you, sir. 52, and you brought in the natural Bo Jackson and a Bible story. I've never heard that before, so I wanted to give you some love.
0: Thanks, man.
1: Yeah, prayers for Mr. Positivity. I'm moving to Denver on June 10th. My mom's in hospice, so I understand what Mr. Positivity is going through, and prayers for him. But my question is, why does everyone in Dallas want Kyrie Irving traded? I don't get it. I don't know what kind of value you'd get from him.
0: He makes probably way too much money to get serious value in return, unless you're going to trade your disgruntled player for another team's overpaid disgruntled player. And you can just do kind of one of those swaps. Just feels like with Kyrie Irving, and just feels like he's always at the center of whatever's not happening that needs to happen. But again, he can take over games. He can take over series. I don't know where he is with this. Like, look, in the NBA right now, I'm trying to get younger. I'm not trying to bring in Kyrie Irving. That's so 2016, which was so 10 years ago, man. You know? I mean, if I'm Dallas, sure, maybe you keep him.
1: Soldier with the Mavericks, he has stayed out of trouble. He doesn't, you know, rock the media or anything like that. But
0: 100%.
1: I'm not smart enough to know about the new Trey or the new draft lottery things, but I would want at least two first round picks for him.
0: Sure. I mean, well, you're not making the playoffs this year with him, and I know you had a lot of other circumstances. They won 26 games. I'm with you. You fired your coach, and we'll see who can come in there. Thanks for the call. Great stuff there in Dallas, but there's a lot of teams that have a lot of work to do, and maybe Dallas is one of them. At least they got the Cooper Flag pick, and but there are bigger fish to fry right now in the NBA, I think. We'll see what happens. 310-840-4910. What's a franchise quarterback? I think about that a lot. Like, do you need a franchise quarterback to win a Super Bowl? Well, hell no, you don't. Do you expect a franchise quarterback to win you a Super Bowl? I think in many cases, absolutely. My definition, and I'd love yours. Just give me your definition of a franchise quarterback. Is your NFL team, do you have a franchise quarterback? And what does that mean? I want to talk to you about that tonight as well, because I got some good definitions, I think, for a franchise quarterback, and really kind of have to ask yourself about certain quarterbacks around this league that are mega paid to be franchise quarterbacks and don't really fit in my definition. What is your definition of a franchise quarterback? Stuart Kovacs, my producer, work on that one. I'm coming to you in a little bit on that. Let's get to Buffalo. Back to the calls here. We got David in Buffalo. David, welcome to the program. Where are we going tonight, David, in Buffalo? Line's yours.
2: Hey, John. Appreciate you taking my call, man. I'm going to talk Stanley Cup Finals here. I'm a huge hockey fan. Really excited about this series. These two teams took very different paths to get there. Vegas was kind of a disappointment this year. John Tortorella rescued this team a lot like Larry Robinson did with the Devils back in the early 2000s when the Devils got rid of Robbie Fatorik and brought in Robinson and had a great run there in the playoffs. And that's kind of what the Golden Knights are looking to do with Tortorella since he replaced Bruce Cassidy. And, you know, you look at that team, to me, a lot of different personalities on that team. Mitch Marner was a guy that was, you know, a lot of Toronto Maple Leafs fans like to go after. Eichel was a guy that was sort of a disappointment here in Buffalo. And, you know, you look around at Carolina. Carolina's a team that for years, John, had been kind of knocking on the door. You know, they really struggled in the conference finals. They had one really strong line. But since that Mikko Rantanen trade, they've added some second and third line talent that's really been strong. And I think the goaltending in this series, Frederik Andersen, Carter Hart, that's where this all comes down to. I know it's kind of Captain Obvious hockey take, but to me, I don't think neither of these goalies have to look like Marty Brodeur or Patrick Waugh, but I think whatever goalie's better in this series, you know, and they don't have to steal a game and, you know, 50 saves and win 1-0, but if they can, you know, not make any boneheaded moves, I think the goaltending's really the key in this series. These teams are very evenly matched, I feel like.
0: Who's going to win it then? David in Buffalo?
2: Carolina in 7, man. It's going to be a great series. Carolina in 7.
0: There he is, David in Buffalo. Thank you for the call. Carolina in 7. Stuart Kovacs, producer, are you on board with Carolina in 7? Are you leaning towards Vegas here?
3: I think Carolina. I think this is their year. Like he said, they've been knocking on the door for a while, and I think it's finally their time.
0: That wasn't a bad sell from David there on this series, which, I mean, let's be honest, Carolina and Vegas, I can't imagine where the ratings are going to be. They're not going to be good, especially with Wemby versus New York. And that's going to be a massive play right there. But I'll be watching, and I hope, you know, if it gets to where it's every other night, you know, Stuart, you get the NHL, I think, what, Tuesday, NBA, Wednesday, and then just each night you got that. You dribble in a little.

0: My definition, and I'd love to see your, I'd love yours. Just give me your definition of a franchise quarterback. Is your NFL team, do you have a franchise quarterback? And what does that mean? I want to talk to you about that tonight as well. Because I got some good definitions, I think, for a franchise quarterback, and really kind of have to ask yourself about certain quarterbacks around this league that are mega paid to be franchise quarterbacks and don't really fit in my definition. What is your definition of a franchise quarterback? Stuart Kovacs, my producer, work on that one. I'm coming to you in a little bit on that. Let's get to Buffalo. Back to the calls here. We got David in Buffalo. David, welcome to the program. Where are we going tonight, David, in Buffalo? Line's yours.
1: Hey, John. Appreciate taking my call, man. I'm going to talk Stanley Cup Finals here. I'm a huge hockey fan. Really excited about this series. These two teams took very different paths to get there. Vegas was kind of a disappointment this year. John Tortorella rescued this team a lot like Larry Robinson did with the Devils back in the early 2000s when the Devils got rid of Robbie Fatorik and brought in Robinson and had a great run there in the playoffs. And that's kind of what the Golden Knights are looking to do with Tortorella since he replaced Bruce Cassidy. And, you know, you look at that team, to me, a lot of different personalities on that team. Mitch Marner was a guy that was, a lot of Toronto Maple Leafs fans like to go after. Eichel was a guy that was sort of a disappointment here in Buffalo. And, you know, you look around at Carolina. Carolina's a team that for years, John, had been kind of knocking on the door. You know, they really struggled in the conference finals. They had one really strong line. But since that Mikko Rantanen trade, they've added some second and third line talent that's really been strong. And I think the goaltending in this series, Frederik Andersen, Carter Hart, that's where this all comes down to. I know it's kind of Captain Obvious hockey take, but to me, I don't think neither of these goalies have to look like Marty Brodeur or Patrick Waugh, but I think whatever goalie's better in this series, you know, and they don't have to steal a game and, you know, 50 saves and win 1-0. But if they can, you know, not make any boneheaded moves, I think the goaltending's really the key in this series. These teams are very evenly matched, I feel like.
0: Who's going to win it then, David and Buffalo?
1: Carolina and seven, man. It's going to be a great series. Carolina and seven.
0: There he is, David in Buffalo. Thank you for the call. Carolina in seven. Stuart Kovacs, producer, are you on board with Carolina in seven? Are you leaning towards Vegas here?
2: I think Carolina. I think this is their year. I like he said, they've been knocking on the door for a while, and I think it's finally their time.
0: That wasn't a bad sell from David there on this series, which... I mean, let's be honest, Carolina and Vegas, I can't imagine where the ratings are going to be. They're not going to be good, especially with Wemby versus New York. And that's going to be a massive play right there. But I'll be watching, and I hope, you know, if it gets to where it's every other night, you know, Stuart, you get the NHL, I think, what, Tuesday, NBA, Wednesday, and then just each night you got that. You dribble in a little bit of baseball on the side. My Seattle Mariners are the hottest team in baseball. They won six in a row. So that's kind of where you go with sports these days. Franchise quarterbacks is where I want to go. Well, what's your definition for one, Stuart? A franchise QB is what?
2: I think it's simple. I think it's a quarterback that can put his team on the back even when the things around him aren't great, right? Like, there are a lot of guys where if you have a great roster, okay, he can lead you to 10 or 11 wins. But I think a franchise quarterback, I think of Mahomes, Allen, Lamar, obviously Brady in the past, Peyton Manning in the past, guys where, okay, receivers are hurt or... the team is banged up, not everything is right, you could still trust that guy to win 10 or 11 games even if everything isn't right.
0: That's a good one. Yeah, that's very well said, ladies and gentlemen. Stuart Kovacs. Franchise quarterback, by definition for me, it's every single week you think your team can win. Every single week, you almost expect your team to win. If he plays well, we'll probably win if he plays well. That's a franchise quarterback. That's, hey, we're trying to get to a Super Bowl, and you are the biggest reason we have for us getting there. You are franchise quarterback. You're the most important person in

0: this building, and we don't believe we can get where we want to go, Super Bowl, without you. Everything, all our eggs in your basket. And you're right, Stuart. A franchise quarterback has to be able to, you know, overcome deficiencies within a game, within an organization, within a poor draft. I mean, everything gets back on the franchise quarterback's plate. If you have a franchise quarterback, in most cases, you're paying absurd amounts of money for these guys. So you better hit on your picks to even your roster out. And if you don't hit on your picks, but you're paying all this money to quarterback, then you're like, dude, our roster isn't good enough. Nope. It all comes together, but it doesn't matter when you have a franchise quarterback. You still put the blame and the praise all on him. It's not fair. I get it. But that's being a franchise quarterback. Not fair. But that's what it is. Like, for example, you don't even have to win a you don't have to win a Super Bowl to be a franchise quarterback. No, that's not the definition. I mean, Sam Darnold just won a Super Bowl. He is not, in my definition, a franchise quarterback. The Seahawks build their team in a particular way. There's a lot of ways to skin this cat on the NFL salary cap and building your roster. And the Seahawks, you know, we all know what they did last year in terms of the quarterback position. Too many teams are just like, well, we don't have a franchise quarterback. That has to be operation number one. Let's stop everything and find somebody, even if we're not quite sure he is one. Well, what else are we going to do? We better pay him. Teams do that way too much. But you don't even need it. Like, Dan Marino is a franchise quarterback. Every single week. And I watch these games. I lived that era. I loved watching week in, week out the Dolphins. I remember this. You thought every single week that the Dolphins had a shot to win that game because of Daniel Constantine Marino. Even though they weren't 500 in many cases, even though, say, they were having a down year, even though they were finishing 8-8 at the end of the year, you were still worried if you played against the Dolphins in the Marino era that, dude, if you didn't slow down Marino, your ass is going to get beat. That's a franchise quarterback. Every single week, you expect him, yeah, if he plays well, we're going to win the game. You don't do that with Sam Darnold. And no disrespect, Darnold's a Pro Bowl caliber guy. I don't have him as a franchise guy. Fine. Doesn't need to be. You don't need it. But when you do have that guy, you think and you expect to win every week. Whether you win or not, it's the security. It's like a certain level of certainty. Like, we have the most important position locked up, and he's the best player on our team. And if we're going to get there, it's because of him. Think of John Elway in 86, 87, 89, taking those Bronco teams to Super Bowls. And yeah, they got their teeth knocked out when they got there. They had no business being there. John Albert Elway made it happen because he's a franchise quarterback and he's throwing passes to Steve Sewell and Clarence Kay. God, Sewell had some big catches, though. Gerald Wilhite. I can go on and on and on. Sammy Winder, Gene Lang. I love all of them. But yeah, that's a franchise quarterback. And I'm watching, or I'm paying attention, I'm following. Here are the top five average salaries per year at the quarterback position as it sits right now in the NFL. On an average salary, these are the five highest paid quarterbacks in the league. I'm going to play a game with Stuart. Stuart, I don't want you to show me your work. Just say yes or no to the question, is this player a franchise quarterback for you?
1: Okay.
0: Do I need to explain any further, Stu?
1: Nope. Sounds good to me.
0: Just kidding, Stuski. Okay, well, first up, he's the highest paid quarterback in the league on average salary. Dak Prescott. Franchise quarterback, Dak, right? Yeah?
1: No.
0: Sure? Right?
1: No.
0: Okay. Well, he's paid the most in the league. At 33 years old, the Cowboys are saying Dak is a franchise quarterback. They're going to get as far as he takes them. Trevor Lawrence, Stuart.
1: I'll say yes.
0: Jordan Love, Stuart.
1: I will say no.
0: Josh Allen, Stuart.
1: Yes.
0: Joe Burrow, Stuart.
1: Yes.
0: Those are the five highest paid quarterbacks in the league. Dak, Trevor Lawrence, Jordan Love, Josh Allen, Joe Burrow on average salary of their current deal. NFL contracts are weird, guys. You can slice it and dice it a million different ways. If you just look at it, average per year, those are the five highest paid guys. Like, how many of those guys are legit, bona fide? No question. You just instantly know. See, I was doing that thing with Stu. He had to think about a lot of them. I think if you have to think about it, I don't think you have your Joe Montana. You don't have your franchise guy. If he plays well, yeah, we're going to win. Even though it won't always happen, but you still have that guy. And the Cowboys are doing this, sure. But I don't think people look every single week, and if you're playing the Cowboys, you think, uh-oh, it's just about Dak. We better hope Dak doesn't go crazy, because then we're all screwed. I don't hear people saying that about the Cowboys. Like, we just, you know, they say that about Lamar. You say that about Josh Allen. You definitely say that about Joe Burrow, and obviously the king of that right now, Patrick Mahomes. Don't come in and shred our ass. You don't say that about Dak. At least I don't hear a lot of people saying, and you don't say that about Jordan Love. Get off it. No. Jordan Love's got a ton to prove. So does Trevor Lawrence. And luckily, they should get their opportunity, because the guys they have to prove it against, the franchise quarterbacks, yeah, they're going to have to beat those guys. Lamar Jackson, franchise quarterback, yeah. He's never really even won a big playoff game, dude. Divisional round. But he's a franchise quarterback, yes. If there's a, and we fantasy owners, we know what a Lamar game is. Holy, uh-oh, get out of his way. That's the definition. Every single week, you can win on Sunday if you, because you have him. 310-840-4910. Let's get in on this. We're going to start with Super Recy Day. I'm talking, you guys, to the inner city voice of sports in Detroit. That Super Recy Day now on Westwood One Sports Night. Super, go for it.
2: What's up, bro? I was about to call you Jimmy Ball Game, but Johnny Ball Game. What up, though, brother? How you doing?
0: What's up, brother? Chilling, man. Let's talk.
2: Yeah, that's what's happening. I am also the equivalency to Stephen A. Smith, if not better. So let me prove why. Now, first of all, let's go NFL. Then I wanted to go to the finals. But first of all, let me say hashtag Colin Kaepernick tryouts matter. Oh, my bad. Hashtag Kaepernick tryouts matter to the GMs of the NFL, because they're the ones that's going to make the decision if Colin Kaepernick, or when Colin Kaepernick, gets his tryouts, all 32 teams. Now, let's go to the NBA finals. It's laughable. It's laughable how people are salivating over this Frenchman. Bro, he got disappointed in the Olympics. Good. He's going to get disappointed again. This guy actually thought France was supposed to beat the United States of America in the Olympics. The gall, the audacity of this kid, the arrogance. We're going to send him packing. Now, is he going to get his points every other game? Okay, yeah. But they will not be able to withstand the gauntlet of the Big Four, which is Jalen Brunson, Josh Hart, King of Hearts, Battle Cat, Carl Anthony Towns, the Battle Cat, and Malik Bridges. Those four, bro, they put up 130-something points. You actually think that kid, along with Fox, and then Castle, is going to be able to stop that? Nah, no. And we're going to take that first game, I do believe that. We're going to send that Frenchman packing. He's going to cry again. Good.
0: Thanks for the call. Love it, man. Thanks for the call, dude. I mean, I don't care where he's from. He's 8 feet tall, and he plays like a guard. And I see him do stuff on the NBA level that I've never seen anybody else do. And he's 22. and they nailed his roster. Stephon Castle can play. Dylan Harper is a future megastar, in my opinion. Vassell is their Bruce Bowen. They've put this thing together, man. I'm buying. I want to get back to football, and we got calls we're going to get to right when we come back. Stay holding. I'm Johnny Ballgame, Westwood One Sports Night. Get that Westwood One Sports app downloaded.
3: 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Vegas Golden Knights, Carolina Hurricanes. 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The Stanley Cup Finals, Game 1, Tuesday night, Westwood One Sports.
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0: Mallory.
1: Cleveland, Ohio, B-Cell. Here first up, we welcome everybody back from the break. Johnny Ballgame on Westwood One Sports Night. We're NFL. What is a franchise quarterback for you? What's your definition of one? I gave you mine. Stuart gave you his. We want yours because it feels like the definition of what truly is a franchise quarterback can be, you know, up for interpretation. Let's go to Cleveland. B-Cell, you're first up. What you got on Westwood One? Bring it.
2: Yeah, man, I like your answer. You know, keep a quarterback that every time he steps on the field, you feel like your team has a chance. You know, someone like Lamar Jackson. For me, it's like if you're, I'd say, a top 10 quarterback in the league, I'd call you a franchise quarterback just because you may not, you know, last forever in your franchise, but you're going to be the face of a franchise no matter where you go. So someone like, you know, Jordan Love, in my opinion, you know, he's probably a top 12, top 10 quarterback in the league. So I'd have to call him a franchise. He's more of a fringe franchise. But if you're one of those guys who's, you know, obviously Patrick Mahomes, you know, someone obviously like Lamar Jackson and obvious Josh Allen and obvious, you know, Shador Sanders, these are guys who you're the face of the franchise, man. You know, people trust you every Sunday to put them in the game and win games. And so, if you're a top 10 QB in the league, I'm calling you a franchise guy. To be like a generational guy, you're going to need to be, you know, Peyton Manning, you know, Tom Brady, Pat Mahomes, Shador Sanders, one of those type of guys. But only one or two of those guys at one time. But I'd say franchise, if you're top 10 in the league, I'll call you a franchise quarterback.
1: All right, B-Cell. I love how you throw that in there. Nice little call on that. And way to squeeze that in. I mean, it's too easy to pick on a Browns fan, so I'm just not. I mean, if there's one fan base that has no clue, no definition, because they have no frame of reference as to what a franchise quarterback is, it's Browns fan. How about Keith in Las Vegas? You're next up on Westwood One Sports Night. Keith, what do you know, Keith? What do you say?
3: Johnny Ballgame, the greatest sports show on radio. I've been listening to you for years. And you know who knows? Bo knows. But I wanted to tell you something, Johnny. I got a one-of-a-kind story, kind of. I went to Radford High School in Honolulu, Hawaii, in 76 through 79. And the AFC practiced on our field every year. They did that for years, not just those 4 years I was there. But, I mean, I met Terry Bradshaw, Mean Joe Green. I can go on and on and on. And all the signatures gone. Just never realized how important it was. But the one man that drew the most attention out of all the AFC players was Mean Joe Green. Because the girls came at Coca-Cola's. You know, they give him Coca-Cola and all that. You remember the Coca-Cola commercials?
1: Oh,
3: so
1: yes.
3: That was just too cool. And that's I just want to say that. I wanted to tell you that for years. It's pretty cool.
1: That's sweet. I appreciate that, Keith. Appreciate you listening to me and continuing to listen to me here on Westwood One. Yeah, there was something cool when the Pro Bowl was in Hawaii. You know, Keith, thank you. There just was. And now the Pro Bowl is just such a joke. I mean, I don't even want to talk about fixing that thing and what it's going to mean. But I knew people who lived in Hawaii, like Keith did. They loved Pro Bowl week. My cousin went to the Pro Bowl one year, and that's when we were kids, and he thought it was bitching, and it was. They used to play football in the Pro Bowl, believe it or not. Seriously, they like tackled and stuff, too. It was really fun. Let's get to Ohio. Back to some NBA and some Wemby. Jamal, appreciate you calling the show, Jamal. What you got, man? Bring it.
4: Hey, man, I just want to say the last guy that was on here talking about Wemby and how they're going to lose does not know what he's talking about, man. The Knicks were almost a fourth seed this year in the Eastern Conference, almost a fourth seed in a hurt Eastern Conference, first of all. And second of all, they're going to be isolating Jalen Brunson every single game, hunting for him. Jalen Brunson got it easy playing against C.J. McCollum and against James Harden. That was easy for him. But right now, when he plays the Spurs, those guys can sit on defense, I'm telling you. It's not just about
1: Wemby. So you think all this, guys, yeah.
4: I mean,
1: Jamal, so you think the Spurs, Jamal, sorry, man. We're talking over each other. That's not good for anybody. But I'll throw this in there. I mean, it's all good, man. I started it. My fault. But so you're saying you think the Spurs defensively are going to lock up Brunson. And then if you do that, it's going to be tough for the Knicks to keep this a series if, you know, Jalen Brunson is having a tough series.
4: Exactly. Yeah. And they're going to be ice. They're going to be ice when Jalen Brunson, every chance they get, they want him to be guarding them. You know?
1: Yep. Yep. And Dylan Harper, guy gets his shot off whenever he wants, man. And he's done it against better defenders than Brunson. Yeah.
4: And I just want to say one more thing. One thing about Harper, he's been in the league for 8 years, man. Honestly.
1: Isn't that crazy?
4: And if you're looking for Robinson to stop Victor Wembanyama, you already lost the series. If you're looking for Mitchell Robinson to stop Victor, you've already lost the series.
1: Too much to ask. I mean, I thought Hartenstein did a pretty good job against him considering the circumstances there. Thanks for the call, yeah. Jamal in Ohio. Appreciate you. 310-840-4910. I thought Hartenstein did a decent job. But Dylan Harper, guys, that was like not quite the Wemby shocker for me, but seeing him grow in the last month, Dylan Harper, first against the Portland series, Wemby wasn't playing. Dylan Harper took over a game in Portland. Guys, he's a teenager. He turned 20 in March. Way ahead of schedule. That guy's a future for me. I think he's one of the top two guards in the league in 4 or 5 years. And yeah, he gets to play alongside Wemby. And yeah, the Spurs are going to be mega dangerous. I can't wait to see what OKC does this offseason because they have to. And Sam Presti's smart. And they got massive capital. And OKC is going to figure out what they need to do, and I think they're going to do it. They're not running that back, even with J-Dub being healthy. And that's a huge thing. Oklahoma City lost this Game 7. They didn't have their second, third, whatever, best player for most of that series, and that's a bite. But, hey, Victor doesn't care. He's coming. And you better be healthy if you want a chance. And if you're not, you ain't got no chance. 310-840-4910. I promise we're going to get to 2 for 2 with Stu at some point tonight. I think this series, one of the little cool things I'm looking forward to, we're going to see, it's going to be like a time machine, man. The first couple games, all those ex-Spurs are going to be in attendance. Pop, Duncan, Ginobili, Parker, Bowen, like they're all going to be back. The Admiral. And then we're already seeing it in Madison Square Garden. Ewing, Starks, those guys all back. So maybe not Oak, but it's going to be a lot of nostalgia in that regard too. And it's interesting. I don't know how they're going to defend Brunson. It feels to me though, I think the Spurs will win, but I don't want to like use a regular season footnote to think how good the Knicks are or aren't right now. This Knicks team's a different team than it was 3 months ago. Way more together. This is the best version of the Knicks. They're playing their best ball. And maybe we'll know early. Maybe it'll be halftime of game one and the Spurs are up 16 points and we're all looking at each other saying, holy shnikes. This could be interesting in the fact that this could be a bloodbath. Or, dude, the Knicks just keep on nicking. The big four, like he says, sure. I mean, no one's stopped Jalen Brunson yet. Karl Anthony Towns, whoever called and said that, I think it was Jamal, he's huge. Cat is mega this series. They need, 20 and 10-ish? From him, need that second score. Maybe the Knicks can hang. 310-840-4910. John Mallory, Johnny Ballgame all night on Westwood One Sports tonight. Download the Westwood One Sports app.
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9: 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So to the honorary Canadian Connor Story, I share this award with you. Thank you.
8: The Crave series added to 13 wins from Saturday's scripted TV gala, but Story was ineligible to claim any awards because he's American, and the show wasn't eligible for the Emmys due to being fully Canadian produced. Conservative leader Pierre Poilievre is calling for an emergency parliamentary debate on the economy after Statistics Canada reported two straight quarters of slight contraction. He says the Liberal government has shown poor economic performance and Canada is the only recession among the G7. Finance Minister François-Philippe Champagne says the economy is stable and on Friday pointed to planned investments in housing and infrastructure. A government spokesperson cited global pressures, including tariffs and geopolitical instability, as key factors affecting growth. Poilievre, however, argued that other G7 countries are facing those exact conditions without a recession. David Black teaches political theory at Royal Roads University in Greater Victoria and says Carolyn Findlay won the leadership of the Conservative Party of BC because she was an authentic champion of populism mixed with social and cultural conservatism. Black says Caroline Elliott performed populism but did not have the same credentials as the former MP and federal minister for revenue.
10: Carolyn Findlay is by far the most populist of the five leadership candidates. This party is going to, you know, to message and ultimately campaign as a populist one.
8: Findlay says her version for BC is one of fundamental change, and Black says language like that means the Conservative Party of BC will become far more ideological than previous parties like the former BC Liberals or the short-lived BC United ever were. Several organizations are urging the federal government to bring down nicotine use among Canadians over the next two decades.
11: Executive Director of Action on Smoking and Health, Les Hagen, says nicotine use has grown exponentially among Canadians aged 25 and under, which he says is a huge concern. His organization and others are seeking to bring nicotine use down to less than 5% of the population by 2045. Hagen is demanding stricter measures against vaping products, such as flavor restrictions, more health warnings on packaging, and a ban on online sales. Don Mitchell, The Canadian Press.
8: This is The Canadian Press. In sports, the Saskatoon Mamba defeated the visiting Scarborough Shooting Stars 90-88 in Canadian Elite Basketball League play today. Frank Mitchell led the Stars with 21 points and 10 rebounds as the visitors lost their first game in five outings. The Mamba improved to 2-4. Matthew Cleveland had 23 points and 7 rebounds, while Justin Harmon had 22 points and 7 assists, and the Ottawa Blackjacks defeated the Montreal Alliance 90-79 in Canadian Elite Basketball League action. Javon Freeman-Liberty had 25 points for the Alliance, while Quincy Gurrier chipped in with 17. Ben Rice had 2 extra base hits and 4 RBIs in a 13-run third inning. That was the biggest for the New York Yankees in 21 years, carrying them to a 13-8 victory over the host Athletics today. The Yankees got the first 12 batters on in the inning against A's pitcher Jacob Lopez and Michael Kelly, marking the first time they pulled that off in nearly 77 years. From the Canadian Press, I'm John Kennedy.
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1: Best concert I've ever been to in my life, 2018 Pearl Jam at T-Mobile Park. It's where the Seattle Mariners play. Oh, it was the only time I've actually heard a lot of good things coming out of that stadium. Womp womp. Great stuff on Westwood One Sports Night. I'm Johnny Ballgame, and remember this. Late Sundays, early Monday morning, if you're up for whatever the reason, come here. Westwood One Sports Night. 310-840-4910. Wemby, his comp is Goliath. His ceiling, I'm not even talking on the floor ceiling. I think that's, you know, several championships to be the centerpiece of a dynasty and be the type of player that the league has not seen. I think he can check those boxes. But for me, what we're going to talk about his ceiling globally. Can Wemby elevate the entire league to a much better place than it is right now? Like, say, Michael did. Like Magic and Bird did. They took that league and elevated it. I don't know if you would say LeBron did, maybe Kobe a little, but the league was, you know, pretty well still established. I know when Jordan left, took a dip, Shaq and Kobe came back, and it was still the NBA. Sure, it was great. LeBron era, Kobe era. But I don't know, can Wemby be the vehicle that takes it to even more of a global scenario? Like Michael did. Michael got the game global with the Dream Team, 92. Everybody started to pay attention to basketball, and other countries played it and participated in record numbers, and now look at the sport. The best player is from France. Cool. Open that talent pool. You know, 50 years ago in the NBA, the only players they found were Americans. Now, look at the NBA. They find you wherever you are. Let's have some fun. Do it for the first time. 2-4-2 with Stu.
12: What will the sports world be talking about in the morning? It's 2-for-2 with Stu.
14: All right, ball game. So we had Rams quarterback Matthew Stafford speaking on his future this week. He said, quote, "I am happy to be in Los Angeles right now with the sun beating down on my face and another year under my belt coming up and hopefully some more football after that." So what do we think about Matthew Stafford? Obviously, he is up there in age. The team drafted Ty Simpson in the first round this year. Could you see Stafford playing another season after this upcoming season?
1: Good one, Stuart. First off, franchise quarterback, absolutely. If Matthew Stafford has a day, you're probably not going to win. And I don't even care if that's like a Seahawk fan. You know, the Rams can beat anyone. And if Stafford is on that day, look out. He's not as old as you'd think. He's like 5 years younger, or what, 4 years younger than Aaron Rodgers, somewhere in that neighborhood, I think. So he's not super old yet. Could you get 2 years? Sure. The question is, if you do win a Super Bowl, and I know they think they can, does that mean that he, you know, goes off John Elway style into the sunset, or does he come back to try to win another? I mean, I don't think Sean McVay is in any rush for the Ty Simpson era to begin. I think he's going to want Stafford back at least 2 years. The question is with Stafford, Stuart, how healthy can he be? Because it feels like Stafford's injury report is going to tell us how long he's going to play. He's got maybe the best arm talent, second, third, fourth in the whole league. Still, I love watching Stafford play, and I love watching Sean McVay operate the way Stafford plays. I love watching the Rams, but 2 more years, I don't think that's a massive stretch. I mean, it depends on his health, Stuart.
14: Yeah, and you mentioned the age not being as old as some might think he is. He's only 38, doesn't turn 39 until next February, so he'll basically be 38 right? This whole season. So, maybe it's not crazy.
1: Not that old.
14: 2 or 3 years. It's not insane.
1: Agree.
14: Right?
1: Agree. It shouldn't be unless he's hurt, because he's been hurt, Stuart. He's been brittle. And if he gets a serious back issue, which he's had, I mean, you don't want a back injury. And that's what Stafford's had to deal with, among other things, Stuart. But, yeah, I mean, you think of him like he's in his 40s. He's not. He's 38. Yeah, he like you said, he won't be 39 until next season is over. This is his year 38 season. 2 more years? Man, Ram fans certainly hope so, Stuart.
14: Absolutely. And one player that could be on the move as early, I guess, as today. It is now June 1st. That is A.J. Brown of the Eagles. I know we've been talking about this pretty much all season. Where will A.J. Brown land? Ian Rappaport kind of said, you know, it is June 1st. It is the time where the Eagles could trade him. The Eagles want a first-round pick in 2027. The team most rumored to get him, the Patriots, right now at least, are not willing to give up that first-round pick. So, two-part question, where do you think Brown lands, and what team do you think needs to trade for him the most?
1: Yeah, I'm still going with the Patriots. I think they'll work it out, because the Patriots, like, they need him the most. It feels like it. I mean, they just went to a Super Bowl. They don't want to fall into the abyss and be, like, farting around at 9-8, 8-9 for the next couple years. They need a playmaker. The only thing I have with A.J. Brown, and you guys can destroy me all you want, I don't know if I want to mess with that on my team. It feels like you go as his attitude goes. Like, if he's mad about something, then nobody's happy. You know, it's like everybody has to figure out what A.J. Brown's temperament is before they can do whatever it is they're going to do. Feels like he's a lot of trouble. And he was reading a book on the sidelines once.
14: Yep.
1: Like, what the hell is that? That is so, I'm not getting the ball, so I might as well just read a book. I mean, what, 12 years old on some of this stuff? Super talented player, and he's a guy that has not had a double-digit touchdown season since 2022. He's had 7 teeters in each of the last 3 years. Fantasy owners, you know this. You don't want a guy under 8 teeters if he's going to be your receiver 1. I don't know, man. He's 29 this year as well. I'll say the Patriots take him, but I don't want to give away a first-round pick for A.J. Brown at 29 with the baggage he comes with. I'll go elsewhere, just my opinion, and you guys can destroy me if you want on that. Not huge on A.J. Brown right now.
14: Do you think a team like the Rams or the Chiefs, a team kind of in that really win-now scenario, a team that maybe needs a receiver, probably the Chiefs are probably more in that, you know, line of needing a receiver more than the Rams, but do you think one of those teams could possibly trade a future first or future assets for him?
1: Yeah, and think about this. Like, A.J. Brown, maybe he doesn't pull that stuff when he goes to a new team. Especially one has a locker room that's established with vets who aren't going to put up with that crap that somehow, some way, really, they put up with it in Philly. Nick Sirianni puts up with it. Jalen Hurts puts up with it. Like, they just kind of make excuses for it, and they're still really good. And I don't know if that got in the way of their Super Bowl repeat last year or not. But there's a lot. I don't know. You need great receivers. It's tough if you don't have them, especially if you're Philly there, and he can play. But the Chiefs, I think, Stuart, are they going to have to take a look at Tyreek Hill, potentially?
14: Ooh, yeah.
1: I don't know what they're going to do there if they feel they need added punch. And I don't know what Tyreek's injury situation is. That was a rough injury last year. I don't know when he'll be back. But I could maybe see the Chiefs, because I'm with you. I think they need another playmaker on the outside. I look at a lot of these teams that people think are going to be in the playoffs and like, oh, this is going to be an easy peasy here. Like, you know, a team that I don't have right now or I have struggling to make the playoffs is the Green Bay Packers. It's a tough division. And there's not one player on their roster, one playmaker in Green Bay that scares me. Josh Jacobs is dealing with some stuff. If anything, there could be a potentially violation of the league's conduct personal conduct policy, and he'll be gone for a few games, potentially. Matthew Golden doesn't pump my nads. Neither does Christian Watson or Jaden Reed. That's where I am with Green Bay. I like Jordan Love. I don't love him, no pun intended, but I certainly don't love his options there. Will the tight end be back ready to go? And that's a tough division. You know, there's a lot of these teams. I don't see the playmakers, man. I don't see a JSN. I don't see an Amon-Ra. I certainly don't see a JJ or a Chase or one of these elite level playmakers we're seeing in this league right now. So your guess will be as good as mine. They did bring in Sky Moore. The Packers did. That was another brilliant pick by the Chiefs when they were passing up on DK Metcalf to draft Mecole Hardman a couple of years ago. And yeah, good stuff. 2 for 2 with Stu right there. Who's a team that everybody's talking like foregone conclusion? Yeah, they're going to the playoffs. It's the Packers, sure. And you're like, well, I'm really looking at this roster. I mean, and Green Bay might have a terrific defense. They should. On paper, they do. So maybe it's one of those things. But in that division, I don't see a team winning 12 games. I think they beat each other up. I expect the Vikings to be better, and they were 9-8 last year. I would hope the Lions are better, or else it's way over on that run with that team in this era in Motown. And then the Bears, are you kidding me? Bears fans haven't been this excited going into a season since 86. And then, yeah, you got the Packers, who've been a mainstay in the playoffs with stuff like this. That's going to be a tough division. I see a 10-7, 11-6 maybe champion. I don't think you have a 12-game winner coming out of that division because it is really close. And you're going to have a good team. Two good teams that won't make the playoffs potentially out of that division. Because you probably think at least one wild card will come out of the NFC West. Where's the other one coming? Where's the other one after that? 310-840-4910. Give us a call and get in on this. The SEC versus the FBS. Is that what we're doing in college football? And what would it look like if the SEC just said, yeah, we're just going to start our own league, everything on our own? What would that do to college football? College football is the one sport I love almost as much as the NFL. I don't, but I love it. Deeply love college football. And I look around at the sport and it just sucks in so many ways for me now. And you might argue, what are you talking about? It's never been better. You can be Indiana and you can win championships. We're seeing it. You can be Indiana and you can now compete with Ohio State. All you need, cha-ching, you need money. That's it. But if you don't have that, if you don't have that well, that river, that resource, you're out of it in college football. Now, you are flat out priced out. And whether it's 16 teams, 12 teams, or like everybody but the SEC wants 24 teams. I used to say this, college football had the best regular season of any sport I follow. Yes, one loss can get in the way of you winning a natty. And I don't care if that loss is in September or November. Every game matters in that league. You don't get a pass because you lost early on and you found, I don't know. In college football, it all counts. Your resume is your resume. And I used to always say, you know, the college football had the best regular season because of that. Every week was a monster week. But it had the worst postseason. Best regular season, worst postseason, whether it be the bowl games or a four-team tournament where you're just like, okay, it's not great. Now I'm looking at it saying, okay, well, how sweet would a 24-team megaplex college football tournament be? And what would that do to the regular season? I'm asking you, 310-840-4910. What would you suggest? Some type of normalcy coming back in the world of college football. The way we're going now, guys, in 5 years, a starting quarterback in the SEC is going to make $13 million a year on average. Guys, it's not going to stop. It's getting more and more and more, and it's not going to stop. Maybe you don't care. Maybe it doesn't matter. Maybe it will actually make the sport better. I'm open to hear all of it. College football's really frustrating me now. Now the SEC's like, man, we might just start our own thing. 310-840-4910. How we feeling? I'm Johnny Ballgame. It's Westwood One Sports Night. Download that Westwood One Sports app.
15: 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But will the three-time Super Bowl MVP be fully ready for the Chiefs opener against Denver? Westwood One Sports.
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2: Now this update from the Canadian Press. Heated rivalry dominated this year's Canadian Screen Awards, winning a record-setting 16 trophies, including Audience Choice, Best Drama Series, and Best Lead Performance for Hudson Williams. The BC-born actor plays Shane Hollander in the show, a reserved hockey player with a romance with a rival. Conservative leader Pierre Poilievre is calling for an emergency parliamentary debate on the economy after Statistics Canada reported two straight quarters of slight contraction. Finance Minister François-Philippe Champagne says the economy is stable and pointed to planned investments in housing and infrastructure, but Poilievre says the Liberal government has shown poor economic performance. A political theory teacher at Royal Rose University in Greater Victoria says Carolyn Finlay won the leadership of the Conservative Party of BC because she's an authentic champion of populism. David Black says Caroline Elliott performed populism but didn't have the same credentials as the former MP and Federal Minister for Revenue, who now leads the Conservative Party of BC. From the Canadian Press, I'm John Kennedy.
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0: Damn. Let's do the ditty. Remember Paperboy? Remember this little ditty? It's a good one, man. Yeah, I got college football on my mind. I got the NBA Finals. Wemby has no comp. There isn't one. It's my comp is Goliath. And you got to go 3,000 years back to research the David versus Goliath story. That's Wemby. He's Goliath, man. Let's get to the calls here. Brooklyn. Sometimes you just got to say where Brooklyn at. And then we go to Pete, who's in Brooklyn right now on Westwood One Sports Night. Pete, Brooklyn, where are you at, man? What's up?
1: Ball game. What's up, man? Shout out from Park Slope. I just got a quick thing.
0: Bring it.
1: I was hearing you talk about Matthew Stafford and kind of counting the age back, seeing how close he is to Mr. Aaron. And I don't know. I'm 37, 36. These are old quarterbacks still. And I think you're a story guy, and I'm watching a developmental position in a league that is not developing quarterbacks. Are you excited about this? Is this making you excited, seeing these big roles be saved for guys that are pushing the age back at what we once kind of have known? I mean, I'm seeing all these college quarterbacks that might not make it, and your quarterback just won a whole Super Bowl on his fifth try. Where are you at with that? Are you excited? Or are you bummed out?
0: Yeah, Sam Darnold, five teams. How about that? You know, like a modern-day Jim Plunkett or something, journeyman who ends up winning a title. Here's what I'll tell you, Pete. Look, this new level of college football and the money that quarterbacks are going to be making, I'm talking the quarterbacks from the Power 2, those are going to be the main players drafted at that position. So, if you think the NFL has a quarterback development problem, I think it gets better because

0: 210-340-4910. Because if this were to happen, like, would SEC fan be like, eh, we don't want this? Like, we still want to play the Big Ten in the national title game if we can get there. All this stuff. So keep that in mind. 310-840-4910. Let's get back to the NBA. Let's get back to the NFL and even some NHL. Up all night here. Johnny, ball game on Westwood One. Let's get to Montreal. Tony from America's Hat. Good old Canada, Montreal. What you got, Tony? Welcome.
1: I love beating the CRTC and the FCC. The CRTC is our FCC. They won't let us have, like, good radio on at night and conservative radio or whacked out radio or sports radio. So I go, I got to get me some Johnny Ball game and talk to, like, 300 stations in the U.S. I love it, man. Listen, Johnny, I know are you in Boise? Is that where your regular radio station is?
0: It is. Thank you for the research on that. My job in radio, I'm a part of a team that hosts a show in Boise, and then I have this Westwood One gig on Sunday night. So I'm busy.
1: Do you do, like, regular everyday radio? Is that what you do, like, in Boise?
0: I do. I'm on a show. There's three of us, and we go for 3 hours Monday through Friday. KTIK, The Ticket. I'll give a shout out there. And we talk a lot of college football, a lot of NFL and that type of stuff. But, yeah, I'm loving this Westwood One gig, man.
1: I like the way you're on the radio, man. You're good. You're a character, and you got a lot of charisma. And what I'll do is I'll scare you one day. I'll call you in Boise because I've never been to Idaho, but I figure Boise's got to be cool. Anyway, long story short, talking about the Knicks, you know, like, I listen to all this stuff. Your other host on Westwood, they're all trashing the Knicks all season. And then all of a sudden, Jaylen and the boys go on a nut rampage and score 1,222 points in 10 games, then win another game, knock everybody out. And then all of a sudden, maybe they can take out the West. And guess what? I think they could have taken out the West in the beginning because, if you look at that starting five, man, that is a tremendous bunch of guys that love each other and play each other. I watch him, Cat. That guy's crazy, man. He's a character. He can play. He can move. He's a big man. He can shoot. He does everything. And then you got, I call him Mikael, the Tappanzee and Brooklyn Bridges. I mean, he's unbelievable. Every one of the Josh Hart, Jaylen, just the speed of the game. If they play at high tempo and they run the way they have been, I think they can beat anybody in the West. But you know what? What do I know? I only know hockey. What can I tell you? And just about one last thing I want to say, Johnny, because you give me some good lead time here. Torts, listen, if you're listening, man, I figure you're not listening. Do me a favor and take out Carolina just so Josh can shut his, pie, because all he keeps talking about is how great Carolina is and comparing them to the Edmonton Oilers of the Gretzky era. The greatest hockey team, the greatest NHL season, Johnny, is the Stanley Cup winning Montreal Canadiens, where they won, lost only 8 games in their regular season, and they lost 2 in the playoffs, and they won everything, including the Stanley Cup and the Prince of Wales, etc. And they won most of the scoring titles, and they have Guy Lafleur on that team. That team has never been matched in any hockey era at all, and that's the number one thing. I don't care if you win 16 games now, nobody touches that team. And if you know hockey, you go back and check the lineup where there's, I believe, 8 Hall of Famers on that team, including Ken Dryden, who died this year. And you had Henri Richard, you had Yvon Cournoyer, Jean Beliveau. You had just a bunch of superstar players on that team. Of course, you know, we're not going to ever see that again, but we have to live with just the fact that the Montreal Canadiens have 24 Stanley Cups to cry on. Anybody going to match
0: crazy,
1: that?
0: And they haven't.
1: Yeah, go
0: it's
1: ahead.
0: It's crazy.
1: Sorry.
0: Thanks for the call. It's crazy because the Canadiens have all those Stanley Cups and they haven't won one since 93. Like, holy shnikes. They were winning every single year. Think what the Yankees did, and then take it to a slightly higher level to see what the Habs did. Not here nor there, apples and oranges. I get all that. Here's what scares me about the Knicks as I put money on the Spurs to win this series. their confidence.

0: The Knicks play, I guarantee you, nobody in the Knicks locker room thinks they're going to lose. And that's a mother sucker. Confidence. And they have it. Now it's up to Wemby to take that confidence away. And he can start by absolutely murder-facing Karl Anthony Towns in this series, which he needs to do. And I can't wait to see what Kat has in store. I said, I think Kat needs to be like 20-8 this series, doesn't he? Like, where else are they going to get their... You need that number two. This isn't the Hawks. It's not the Sixers and the Cavs. It's not the 6 seed, the 7 seed, and the 4 seed in the East. I mean, that is the easiest road we have ever seen a team go to the finals, right? Add up the seeds. A 6 seed, a 7 seed, there's 13, plus a 4 seed, there's 17. Add up the total number of seed points at the opponents in the Knicks. Sure. But they aren't playing like they're only benefiting off an easy schedule. That would worry me too. I mean, and I was kind of surprised, guys. The Spurs aren't as big a favorites as I thought. I mean, I was thinking if you're going to pick the Knicks to win this series, I want like plus 300. I want a big, it's plus 155 to win the series. The Spurs, it's only minus 195, guys. That's like nothing. Minus 195? I'm shocked. And those guys are experts. And I guarantee you they're getting all these people like me to spout off on the radio. Oh my God, how are the Spurs not this, how are they not bigger favorites? What's going on? Oh my God. And they want idiots like me. I'm the sucker. And I'm going to bet the Spurs. 310-840-4910, yeah. I mean, you would think that the odds would be further apart. They're not. And the Knicks are playing with a lot of confidence. I'll tell you this, though. So are the Spurs, though. I mean, seeing Wemby go over and hug and congratulate and share that moment with all his teammates. Did you guys think that was special like I did? Like, he genuinely loves those dudes. That they got something going in San Antonio. Let's get back to the calls. Let's get to Columbus, Ohio. Yes, Columbus. Roger, you're on Westwood One Sports tonight. What you got, Roger?
1: I got a question for you. Well, first of all, I'm 69 years old. I've never called a radio station. I love your show on Sunday
0: night.
1: Thanks,
0: brother.
1: I drive a semi, and it keeps me going. But I got a question. What is your opinion about the Bengals this year?
0: Oh, I love the Bengals this year. I love them.
1: Right on.
0: And I will tell you this. I'll tell you this. As a guy who thinks that the Seahawks have a pretty good chance to do some things this year, mainly because of that defense, if I was thinking, oh, what am I worried about with the Seahawks defense? What scares me? I'll tell you, Joe Burrow protected, slinging the ball around to all pro level wide receivers and a good running attack. And if the defense, and I like their pieces that they brought in, dude, I also like this. The Ravens, rookie head coach, the Steelers, first year head coach. The Browns, rookie head coach. Every division, every coach in that division is new, except Zach Taylor in Cincinnati. Just stay healthy. I think the Dexter Lawrence thing will be huge. Joe Burrow said, and I believe him, this is the most talented team I've been on.
1: That's what he said. Well, I appreciate you taking my call. I just want them, before I leave this earth, I would love to see them win a Super Bowl. That's all I want. Love to see them win.
0: Man,
1: so
0: thanks for the call. Perfect. Thanks for the call. Man, appreciate you listening. Love that you listen. And, yeah, there's a lot of those teams out there, and I feel for you, man. You just want that one. Just let your team win one Super Bowl. I've had that talk with the sports gods, too. Just give me the one. I'll never ask for another. Just give me the one. Because I'll tell you, when your team wins the Super Bowl, just as a fan, You think about it every day, dude. Every day. About seven times, my train of thought in my head goes to the Seahawks are Super Bowl champions. And I just love it. Grew up in Seattle. That's my squad. That's my town. That's my team. I try to call it fair, and I think I do, but sure. 310-840-4910. I get it. You just let the Bengals have the one. And it sucks, too, because if you don't get the one without Burrow, eh, when are you going to get it? It's tough to play that game. Let's get to the ATL, one of my favorite places, Atlanta. Israel, you're up. What you got, bud? Welcome to Westwood One with your boy, Johnny Ballgame.
2: Oh, Johnny Ballgame, man. I love you, my brother. Thank you for taking my call, man. I just want to tell you, your take on the definition of a franchise QB is spot on. It's right on point. And if we consider, okay, since the turn of the century, okay, since 2000, there's been seven. Okay, not what I would consider non-franchise quarterbacks, okay? 2000, Dilfer. 02, Brad Johnson. 2013, Flacco. 14, Russell Wilson. 17, Nick Foles. Then the last 2 years, Jalen Hurts and Sam Darnold, okay? Good quarterbacks take nothing from them, but you have a point. On their own, these aren't the guys who are going to carry you. These aren't the guys where your top receiver and running back is out and going to carry you to a victory in week 12. And a lot of people don't really understand that. And when you build a team, a true roster, and my daddy was a football coach, so I understand roster building. It always starts with the offensive and defensive line, and you can win, quite frankly, with a B-minus. Trent Dilfer, Brad Johnson, you can win with a B-minus quarterback. I mean, every decade, agree. We get one or two every decade, my brother, right?
0: Agree. Agree, brother. Yeah. Agree all the way. I will say this, though. I wouldn't put Russell Wilson in that group. I think Russell Wilson, first off, he went to two in a row. He bailed Seattle out. Thanks for the call. So many games in that LOB era. I know it ended poorly and quickly for Russ. I credit Seattle for seeing the writing on the wall, trading him at the absolute perfect time. But I've studied Russ like we all have. I love Russ, right? He was my guy. He lost his magic, and his magic was his mobility. And once Russell's mobility left, he wasn't good. Russell was Fran Tarkenton. Russell was Doug Flutie. He was like those guys, and that's okay. You can be like those guys. Stinking magician. I never saw anybody squeak out of that pocket like Russ and then just dagger you with like a 30-yard run up the middle, perfectly safe sliding at the end. So many times. So I would put Russell as a franchise quarterback. Sure. If you're going to get Hall of Fame votes, you're probably not in the Trent Dilfer, Brad Johnson, along for the ride Super Bowl title. And I also look at your receivers. Russell Wilson won a Super Bowl with Jermaine Kearse, Doug Baldwin, and Golden Tate. Not a load of, I mean, yeah, right? It's like you look at Tom Brady earlier. He was winning a title with David Patton, David Givens, Troy Brown at receivers. The great quarterbacks, they make do, dude. They make do. I mean, you can look at the greatest receivers of all time outside of Jerry Rice. It's not a collection of Super Bowl rings. T.O., Moss, Megatron, just because you have the mega receiver doesn't mean you get to go to a Super Bowl. Hell no, it doesn't. We see more teams get to the Super Bowl with Keenan McCardle. Tampa Bay scored two teeters in that Super Bowl, if I remember correctly. Keenan McCardle, loved him. And Keyshawn. 310-840-4910. Keep with the calls. Go all night with this sucker. Yeah, franchise quarterbacks. What's your definition of one? Mine, it's simple. Every single week, you expect to win if he has a good game. Every week. You're never out of a game. You're never out of a season. Even if you're never going to win one. Dan Marino was a franchise quarterback every single week. If you guys are old and you remember, like me, watching Dan Marino. Every single week you thought he could win the game with the Dolphins. Even though many years, Miami wasn't all that good in the Marino era. They got caught. They didn't draft well. They couldn't find a running back. And the defense wasn't always there. And you had like a Buffalo AFC dynasty. You had John Elway going to 3 Super Bowls in 4 years. Marino just kind of sucks. But he just kind of missed his window. Those were better teams. Or in Elway's case, it was just Elway. 310-804-0410. Johnny Ball Game. Westwood One Sports Night. You guys, make sure you download the Westwood One Sports app.
3: 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Vegas Golden Knights, Carolina Hurricanes. Whose names will be forever etched on hockey's holy grail? The Stanley Cup Finals, Game 1, Tuesday night, Westwood One Sports.
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0: more than you love the NBA, or say you love the NHL as much as you love the NBA? Is the NHL Stanley Cup final? Is it not getting discussed enough? Is that the premier series that will begin this week? Or is it just, my gosh, it's Wemby versus New York? Are you kidding me? I mean, feels to me, sports talk radio, I mean, unless you're in a hockey town, you're probably all NBA. And are we making a mistake there? Is kind of what I'm saying. If I want the full entertainment package, should I go NHL? Also want to get your take. We're talking franchise quarterbacks tonight. What's your definition of one? You know, Cowboy fan. I'm sure you're going to say Dak is a franchise quarterback. So you expect, hey, if Dak has a good game, you're going to win that game. Because there's a few guys that are certainly paid and asked and expected to be franchise quarterbacks, but I'm still kind of, are they? Let's get to Ontario. Probably going in the direction of hockey in the good old Stanley Cup final. We got Ryan on the line in Ontario. Ryan, you're on Westwood One. What you got?
1: Hey, Johnny Ballgame. Thanks for taking my call, pal. How you doing?
0: Excellent, brother. Where are we going, Ryan? Hockey?
1: Well, we're going to hockey, yeah. And Tony, the Montreal Canadiens, by the way, Nick Suzuki, he's from Ontario, but Dobish and Josh Anderson, so I'm rooting for Mitch Marner. So they didn't win because, like, the stupid penalties. Yeah. And by the way, I'm rooting for Mitch Marner, pal. Yeah.
0: Okay. What's the better series?
1: Oh, sorry, pal. My UK is cut out.
0: Sorry, brother. I mean, is the hockey series for you going to be more entertaining than the NBA simply because, I don't know, where you live?
1: Well, I live in St. Thomas, Ontario, home of Jumbo Joe Thornton. I absolutely. Yeah.
0: Who's going to win?
1: Pardon?
0: Who's going to win?
1: Mitch Marner, Vegas, Torts. Hopefully it goes 7. Right.
0: I want Torts too, man. What a story that is.
1: Yeah.
0: Ryan in Ontario. Yeah, what a story that is. Thank you for the call because I was thinking about this. Think of all the teams in any sport that have made a coaching change in season and ended up winning the title. And in Torts' case, it was late. I remember way back in the day, Steve Fisher, Michigan Wolverines, 1989. Bill Frieder, the coach, said, oh, I'm going to take a job at Arizona State as soon as the season's over. Bo Schembechler, the AD at Michigan, said, no, you're not. You're out. And he fired him right before the NCAA tournament, promoted Steve Fisher, Michigan, Glenn Rice, Ramil Robinson won the title that year. Loy Vaught, a really good Michigan team, the title until they won it this year, their last one. Like, this is where the Tortorella thing would be, right? I mean, unbelievable what he's been able to do there. And I'm not a hockey aficionado or even X's and O's guy, so I don't exactly know what it was he did. But holy shnikes, they're still playing. And they beat a Colorado team. It swept them, damn near killed them, that nobody thought they could beat. Let's get to Columbus, Ohio again. Love our audience in Columbus. Kurt, you're next up on Westwood One. Kurt, what you got, man? Bring it quick.
2: That was a weird run because you brought up that team up north, but we'll just leave that there. First off, love Torts, always have because of his time here in Columbus. But I really wanted to get to the quarterback debate. I've always thought that for whatever reason, Dan Marino and Philip Rivers almost have one of those like parallel type of careers to where they get that to that point where they're so close, but so far away. And it's like, yes, well, they're franchise quarterbacks, but they are just, for whatever reason, they never get to the pinnacle. And I felt like it's been that way for multiple quarterbacks over the years.
0: And that's a good point. Thank you. That's a good point, Kurt. Where is the Marino comparison? For me, Dan Marino kept me up in the middle of the night. Philip Rivers didn't. We'll turn around. See you in a second. Westwood One.
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5: From the National Newsroom of the Canadian Press, I'm Karen Rebo. Conservative leader Pierre Poilievre is calling for an emergency debate in Parliament on the economy. His call comes after economic data Friday showed Canada's economy contracted slightly for a second straight quarter, a benchmark that meets some definitions of a technical recession. But some economists say the declines are marginal and the recession talk was premature. In an open letter to Prime Minister Mark Carney Sunday, Poilievre says a debate would give Carney a chance to share his plans for a turnaround. A spokesman for Finance Minister François-Philippe Champagne says Canada is experiencing the impacts of geopolitical events and U.S. tariffs in real time. The Conservative Party of B.C. has a new leader in Carrie Lynn Findlay. David Black, who teaches political theory at Royal Roads University in Greater Victoria, says Findlay won because she was the authentic champion of populism within the broader Conservative movement. Findlay beat Caroline Elliott by 2 percentage points on the fourth and final ballot, and Black says Findlay will have to do some work to unify the party.
6: This is a party that is divided between kind of the moderate center-right and kind of the populist cultural and social conservatives. That division was really given sharp definition by the fact that Elliott finished at 49 and Findlay at 51.
5: Black says Findlay's acceptance speech touched on familiar right-of-center themes such as public safety. Rescue divers in Laos are looking at a possible way to extract those two remaining trapped miners, including other potential entry points. The five miners, meanwhile, that made it out of the cave on the weekend are helping. ABC reporter Britt Clinette explains how.
7: The five rescued miners are now in the hospital. The first miner made it out Friday before crews were able to fully drain the tunnels. Rescuers then drained more water from the cave, allowing four more miners to crawl out on their own. Officials say they're doing well and providing key details on the cave system, leading to new information on where the remaining two are possibly located.
5: And TV's heated rivalry scored a record-setting 16 wins at the Canadian Screen Awards in recent days, including three at Sunday night's live broadcast. Crave's steamy hockey series won Best Drama Series, Audience Choice, and Best Lead Performer for Hudson Williams. The BC-born actor plays Shane Hollander, the reserved hockey star who gets caught up in a whirlwind romance with another closeted rival, with whom he wished he could share the trophy.
8: If I could cut this award down the middle, I would, because if these gay, yearning little bottom eyes didn't have a big, sexy Russian to feast upon, my performance wouldn't be as good. So to the honorary Canadian, Connor Story, I share this award with you.
5: The Arctic sitcom North of North won Best Comedy, and its star Anna Lamb won Best Lead Performance in a Comedy among the show's nine wins. And the top film award went to the time-traveling Toronto comedy Nirvana, the band, the show, the movie. This is the Canadian Press. In sports, the Kitchener Rangers of the Ontario Hockey League have won their third ever Memorial Cup. Sam O'Reilly had a goal and three assists, and Kitchener defeated the WHL's Everett Silvertips 6-2 to win the Canadian Hockey Championship final in Kelowna, BC. The OHL champs didn't lose a game in that tournament. Canada's medal drought at the World Men's Hockey Championship continues. Noah Steen's overtime goal earned Norway a 3-2 upset set win over Canada in Sunday's bronze medal game in Switzerland. Canada came away empty-handed for a third straight year since winning gold in 2023. The Toronto Blue Jays have Monday off. They'll travel to Atlanta to take on the Braves in a three-game set that begins Tuesday night. The Jays had to settle for a split in their four-game series with Baltimore after the Orioles beat the Blue Jays Saturday and again 9-5 on Sunday. From the Canadian Press, I'm Karen Rebo.
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0: Guy on Westwood One Sports Night. So remember, Sunday night, late night, this voice, your ears. Let's have some fun. Appreciate Stuart Kovacs producing as he always does. Mondo Hernandez running the Westwood One board op. And you, well, there's a line for you, 310-840-4910. And I was surprised that the Spurs won the series. And I know not everybody was. Good for you who weren't. I didn't think the Spurs were ready for whatever it was the Thunder had. Even with J-Dub kind of MIA, I still thought, especially at game seven, home teams win 70% of the time. And I just thought it would happen, just kind of like game five. But no, because the Spurs were better the whole series. You can go back, rewatch game one. The Spurs were better game one. They were better the series. It felt for me like the entire series, Oklahoma City was playing catch up until they had that 3-2 lead. And you thought, okay, well, it might not be this year for the Spurs. You'll have to wait. No, game seven happened and they were the better team, period. It reminded me of a sports movie. I was talking about this because I love sports movies. You guys probably do too. We've seen them all, right? Even the horrible ones, we still watched them. The cheesy McGillicuddy, Stinky Sullivan. We've seen them and we still watch them and we love them. They're sports movies. Some of my favorite movies are sports movies. But I had a sports movie moment when I was watching the Western Conference Finals, Oklahoma City Thunder and the San Antonio Spurs. It reminded me of The Natural, one of my favorite sports movies ever. Certainly not, I mean, you could say it's very, very cheesy, but not in a fact where I think it takes away from the movie with Roy Hobbs, Robert Redford, Robert Duvall, Wilford Brimley. My gosh, Pop Fisher, the manager, should have been a farmer. I love it. Hobbs, you're up. Yes, The Natural. Made me think of that because there's this scene in The Natural. It's early on in the movie where Roy Hobbs is just like a 19-year-old kid prospect. And he's on a train and then the train stops and they kind of get out and are at this carnival. You've seen it. And there's this character kind of like a Babe Ruth. His name is the Whammer in The Natural. Joe Don Baker plays him and he looks like Babe Ruth. It's supposed to be Babe Ruth. And in that movie, they do this contest. The two start kind of arguing and, you know, they say that Roy Hobbs will strike out the Whammer on three pitches. We'll bet $10, whatever the case is. And Roy Hobbs strikes out the Whammer on three pitches. And there is a character, the great Barbara Hershey. I'm going to say she's probably been nominated for an Oscar. She plays the role of the serial killer, Harriet Byrd, the Black Widow. And there's a scene when Roy Hobbs strikes out the Whammer. You see the character, Harriet Byrd, and she goes from looking at the Whammer and you see her head move to the left and her eyes get fixated on Roy Hobbs. She goes from one to another, old, new. I had the wrong guy picked out. It's not the Whammer. It's the pitcher. I had that moment with the Western Conference Finals. It made me think of that scene in The Natural because I had that moment when I'm all fixated. SGA, look out, Oklahoma City. I said a couple of weeks ago, they were further ahead from any other team in the NBA, maybe even going back to like the Jordan era or Shaq and Kobe. They were that far ahead of the rest of the league. I fully believed that. And they weren't, because Wemby Dunn caught him. And Dylan Harper's a future all-star. Steph Castle is a future really, really good number three, like a Ginobili. Just a rock star number three. Will he make a couple all-star teams? Probably, sure, great. And the Spurs passed him. And like Barbara Hershey in The Natural, that was me looking from what I thought was going to be everything in this league in OKC for a while. And then I just looked at Wemby. Couldn't take my eyes off him. It's hard. But he's 8 feet tall. And he plays guard, whatever, positionless. He's just there, and he's a total nightmare. And there's no comparison for him. You know, we had an excellent call earlier, said, well, I mean, at 22 years old, with those numbers, the only guys that are comparing to that historically are Shaq, Kareem. And the difference is, you guys, those guys played center. Wemby doesn't. There's not a Kareem comparison. Kareem played on the block. So did Shaq, and they were amazing. And they're statue players. They have statues up. They're legends. And Wemby's got long, like 15 years to go to get to that status. I get it. But, and this is a big Sir Mix-a-Lot, baby got back-sized butt. Just how I like it. Wemby has guard skills at 22, at 7'4", 7'5", whatever. Clearly the tallest dude either in the league or on the floor, and he's the most skilled. Made me think of the natural. And it makes me think, you know, Stuart Kovacs, producer over there, hey, what's his ceiling? He asked that. I mean, on the basketball court, his ceiling is, you know, like, I'll just say what, Michael? Ultimately, if Wemby exhausts this career, you want to compare him to Michael, right? That means he'll pass LeBron. You're not arguing LeBron over Michael anymore, I don't think. It's tough. I think you still give it to Michael. Even though LeBron was a one-man dynasty over 10 years with different teams, different coaches, different supporting cast. The only thing that happened that mattered was LeBron was in the finals every year, 10 years in a row, a one-man dynasty. Michael never won a playoff series without Scottie Pippen. Not one. But yeah, okay. That's going to be where you compare Wemby, right? Jordan. Like all-timer. That's where the trajectory is. And if he doesn't come close there, you'll say he's probably a bust, right? I mean, injury for me is like the only thing that gets in the way. And that would be a bummer. Think Bill Walton for the Celtics in the 80s. Just painful watching him play on those knees. No! Think Arvydas Sabonis when he finally got to the NBA before he was a 7'1" Larry Bird in Lithuania playing. He got to the NBA and he was big. He lost his knees. He was broken and he was still effective. Wemby can't get there. And hopefully he won't, because his ceiling for me isn't about anything he's going to do on the floor or winning titles and MVPs. I think that's going to come unless he gets hurt. For me, the ceiling for Wemby is what's he going to do with this league? Do you know how few players in the history of the NBA actually have the league kind of at their disposal? They have the league under their influence. Wemby does. Kobe never did. I don't even think LeBron did. LeBron did not take the NBA and put it in a place where it had never been before. He didn't. Neither did Kobe. Matter of fact, and I think you would agree with me, that the NBA was better in the Jordan era, that it was less in the LeBron 10-year dynasty or the Kobe, Shaq, and great stuff. We saw love the NBA in that era, sure. But I don't think they're going to say it was better than the Jordan era. And that's Jordan's legacy, right? It's not the six titles. It's not the MVPs. It's not the shot over Elo. It's Michael's legacy is he took the NBA and made it a massive global empire. That's what Michael did. That's his legacy. He took the game over with the Olympics in 92, the Dream Team. Basketball wasn't mega overseas then. It's mega everywhere now. And I credit Michael Jeffrey Jordan in that era for saying, look how stinking awesome basketball is. And look how damn good the Americans are at it. Holy shnikes, this is a lot of fun. Wow, they're doing this? Oh, wow, let's play hoops. And now we see basketball globally. It is what it is. There's only a couple of players that have had the whole league's influence. Like, they can take the sport to other places. And I think Wemby is the guy in the league that can do that. Magic and Bird did it. Early 80s. It wasn't Moses Malone. It wasn't Doc. It wasn't the great players of that era. It was Magic and Bird and the story they told. And that took the NBA off tape delay, got CBS, TNT, eventually TBS, and all of a sudden games were all over the place. Magic and Bird. They took the league. They influenced the league and made it massively popular in America. Michael took it and made it massively popular in the world. So what's that leave Wemby? You tell me. 310-840-4910. Can Wemby further this? Meaning, can Wemby, can he go MJ? Just be without question, best player in the league, biggest badass in all of sports. Because you guys remember, if you weren't alive, I'll fill you in. I was there. When Jordan was ruling in the NBA in the 90s, he was bigger than any NFL player. He was bigger than any baseball player. Michael was bigger than Barry Bonds. He was bigger than Ken Griffey Jr. He was bigger than Brett Favre. He was bigger than Joe Montana. He was bigger than Troy Aikman. Michael was the most popular, the biggest, baddest athlete, certainly in this country, but in the world. Can Wemby be that? Maybe Kobe, maybe LeBron, but I'm looking even bigger. Like, where Wemby can take this league and all of a sudden, I don't know, can he make the regular season better? I think that's asking too much. But he can make the playoffs bitchin'. And that's his ceiling. He doesn't have a comp. I mean, you're telling me, are we going to compare him to Kareem and Shaq? No. Those guys play different positions than Wemby. I know they're both tall, but no, they play basketball completely different. Kareem and Shaq's game is the antithesis of Wemby's. He plays the game entirely different. He plays the whole floor. He's a three-level scorer. The biggest matchup nightmare I've ever seen. And he's 22. 310-840-4910. And yes, I have the Spurs winning this series. I've been against the Knicks. They made me pay financially, literally, this whole time in the playoffs. And I hope they give them a good series. I want a good series. I think it's going to be the Spurs 4 or 5 games. And it's going to be holy shnikes. Wemby is just all that. Let's get to Baltimore. Ty is next up. Ty in Baltimore. You're on with Johnny Ballgame on Westwood One Sports Night. Ty, what you got?
1: Everything you're saying is spot on. You know, you said, you know, we might not compare him to MJ at the end of his career, but he's also different than Shaq and the Big Ben. And I don't want to talk about baseball, but, you know, Ohtani is an alien when it comes to baseball. He's the best ever. It feels like Wemby is getting into that talk in basketball where he's something we've never seen before. And, you know, he's from France. He's an international generational talent. And like you said, you know, he could get the whole world around him, and he's just different, man. He's different. It's awesome to watch.
0: And I don't want to hold back, Ty, in Baltimore, because there is a strong population of sports fans that are screaming at the radio right now saying, no, you can't have this conversation yet. He's 22. He's won jack.
1: You can.
0: He's won squat.
1: Right.
0: But I want to, Ty, because I've never seen this. He's 8 feet tall, man. He can make a layup from the three-point line. Takes him 2 steps to get from the three-point line to the basket. Like, he defies geometry of basketball. If he would have came out earlier, they would have changed the metrics of the game. They would have made the lines longer. They would have made the court bigger. Like, it's just crazy to see, and I don't want to temper too much. And if they win the title this year at 22, I mean, that's young to win your first title. Michael didn't win jack till he was late 20s. LeBron didn't win till he was late 20s. Magic Johnson won his rookie year. You got to kind of put Wemby in that category. But also, remember, when Magic Johnson joined the NBA, the best player in the league was his teammate, Kareem. Magic walked into Kareem, dude. Wemby didn't walk into anything. He is the Kareem. He is the Magic. So if you're looking at a player at that age who is the centerpiece of a team winning a title, it's not a lot of players, man. Usually in that league, it takes you a few years. It took Magic year one. It took Bird year two.
1: It's so fun to watch. You know, he'll stuff a guy once or twice, get the rebound, and then he'll pull up from the logo and hit a three. It's different. It's fun,
0: Fun. And he seems like a good guy.
1: I'm a diehard Wizards fan, which sucks. But you know, watching this is unreal. I love it.
0: Thanks for the call. There's Ty in Baltimore. You want a line? 310-840-4910. You got one. I know. And I feel like, I mean, I almost feel guilty talking about Wemby like this. Like, I should know better. Guys, I've watched the NBA, and I'm sure we all have. I'm not bragging. I'm just saying, like, we're sports fans. We all are. But I've watched the NBA, like, with a religious passion since the mid-80s. I've seen everything this league has thrown at us, and I've not seen this guy. His comp? What is it? It's Goliath. And that's a story 3,000 years old. David and Goliath. That's the comp. Guys, he's Goliath. He's Goliath. And he seems like a really good dude. Like, his teammates love him. He doesn't have an ego yet. It's not, you know, he doesn't show up with an entourage yet. He doesn't have, you know, Maverick Carter, Rich Paul, Clutch Sports. Like, LeBron wanted to do so many other things. Maybe he'll get into that, Wemby, but right now, no. He's just a dude who likes hoops, who's balling with his friends, because that team is together, man. Man, I hope the Knicks, and you want to talk about a team together? The Knicks are together, too. And is Jalen and the fellas going to have enough to be David? Because, yeah, that's my comp. Well, who's Wemby remind you of? Goliath. And that's a story 3,000 years old. David versus Goliath. What is it? Israel versus Palestine, I think, whatever it was. 3,000 years ago, we still talk about that story. Because David had no chance. We still tell that story. And he's 22. I don't get it either. I can't believe I'm saying this. I've been doing sports radio for 15 years. I've never had a dude like Wemby. I've never seen this. Shohei is close. But it's just different in baseball. Basketball, you can give it to the same guy every single possession. And you see them on offense and defense. They work the whole floor. It's just kind of different. But for baseball, yeah, hell yeah. Shohei is one of the best pitchers, and he is the best hitter. Cool, yeah. I could see Wemby, though, being the first billion-dollar athlete. Like, if the Spurs say, okay, we're going to do a deal, it's going to be 15 years, $1 billion. I mean, hell, SEC quarterbacks are going to start making $10 million a year, every one of them. Some of them already are. 310-840-4910. I'm Johnny Ballgame. Westwood One Sports Night going all into the morning. Give us a quick one. Download the Westwood One Sports app.
2: 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It's a 1999 rematch. Knicks, Spurs. Will New York win its first title in 53 years? Or will San Antonio continue its championship legacy? Now with Wemby leading the way. Game one tips Wednesday night. Westwood One Sports.
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27: Now this update from the Canadian Press. Heated rivalry dominated this year's Canadian Screen Awards, winning a record-setting 16 trophies, including Audience Choice, Best Drama Series, and Best Lead Performance for Hudson Williams. The BC-born actor plays Shane Hollander in the show, a reserved hockey player with a romance with a rival. Conservative leader Pierre Poilievre is calling for an emergency parliamentary debate on the economy after Statistics Canada reported two straight quarters of slight contraction. Finance Minister François-Philippe Champagne says the economy is stable and pointed to planned investments in housing and infrastructure, but Poilievre says the Liberal government has shown poor economic performance. A political theory teacher at Royal Rose University in Greater Victoria says Carolyn Finlay won the leadership of the Conservative Party of BC because she's an authentic champion of populism. David Black says Caroline Elliott performed populism but didn't have the same credentials as the former MP and federal minister for revenue who now leads the Conservative Party of BC. From the Canadian Press, I'm John Kennedy.
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0: I think anybody with a brain and any opinion on basketball, if they've watched the NBA, would say that, you know, Victor Wembanyama is going to win some titles for the Spurs, right? He's going to elevate the Spurs to get back to where they've been, and they're going to win more titles. But my question is, what can Wemby do for the league? Not just the Spurs, but can he take the league, which needs it? Guys, I don't watch a lot of NBA regular season, and I'll be honest, I don't know a lot of people that do outside of your team. You watch your team every night, but you're not running home on a Tuesday to watch the latest NBA regular season game. No, a third of the teams aren't even trying to win. Half the time, it feels like, or at least a third of the time, your team will be playing a team that doesn't care. Sorry, but I'm not going to watch that. That sucks. I got other things I can watch. They have football on almost every night now. So for the first part of the basketball season, I'm good. But what can Wemby do for the league? Can he get it at a better place than it is? Can he do what Magic or Bird did with it? Can they do what Michael did with it? I don't know. I'm asking you guys. Let's get to Chicago. Here's somebody who knows a little something about Michael and the NBA, I'm sure. Dave in Chicago. You're on Westwood One with Johnny Ballgame. Dave, what you got for us?
8: Hi, Johnny. Thanks for taking my call, first of all. And secondly, from our local Chicago radio, having you guys kind of fill in on the overnights and everything, it's been amazing, and I think you guys do a great job. A couple of points I wanted to make, if you don't mind.
0: Please.
8: I think Wembanyama will be broken shortly. And the comparison or the analogy that I made with the call screener or your producer was that, like, if you put Wembanyama up against Shaq, up against Anthony Mason, Charles Oakley, he's broken. There's no way. I understand his physical advantage, which is an attribute that is unique to an individual, but not necessarily to their talent skill. You know,

0: action as Subaru continues to be the undisputed champ of getting out there and doing all the things. Watch as it takes on spring weather like it's a no contest. From camping to hiking, nothing will get in its way. It's the event of the season, the all-weather drive event.
1: Spring has finally met its match. The all-weather drive event is on now at Gemini Motors.
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3: Now this update from the Canadian Press. Heated rivalry dominated this year's Canadian Screen Awards, winning a record-setting 16 trophies, including Audience Choice, Best Drama Series, and Best Lead Performance for Hudson Williams. The BC-born actor plays Shane Hollander in the show, a reserved hockey player with a romance with a rival. Conservative leader Pierre Poilievre is calling for an emergency parliamentary debate on the economy after Statistics Canada reported two straight quarters of slight contraction. Finance Minister François-Philippe Champagne says the economy is stable and pointed to planned investments in housing and infrastructure, but Poilievre says the Liberal government has shown poor economic performance. A political theory teacher at Royal Rose University in Greater Victoria says Carolyn Finlay won the leadership of the Conservative Party of BC because she's an authentic champion of populism. David Black says Caroline Elliott performed populism but didn't have the same credentials as the former MP and federal minister for revenue who now leads the Conservative Party of BC. From the Canadian Press, I'm John Kennedy.
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5: I think anybody with a brain and any opinion on basketball, if they've watched the NBA, would say that, you know, Victor Wembanyama is going to win some titles for the Spurs, right? He's going to elevate the Spurs to get back to where they've been, and they're going to win more titles. But my question is, what can Wemby do for the league? Not just the Spurs, but can he take the league, which needs it? Guys, I don't watch a lot of NBA regular season, and I'll be honest, I don't know a lot of people that do outside of your team. You watch your team every night, but you're not running home on a Tuesday to watch the latest NBA regular season game. No, a third of the teams aren't even trying to win. Half the time, it feels like, or at least a third of the time, your team will be playing a team that doesn't care. Sorry, but I'm not going to watch that. That sucks. I got other things I can watch. They have football on almost every night now. So for the first part of the basketball season, I'm good. But what can Wemby do for the league? Can he get it at a better place than it is? Can he do what Magic or Bird did with it? Can they do what Michael did with it? I don't know. I'm asking you guys. Let's get to Chicago. Here's somebody who knows a little something about Michael and the NBA, I'm sure. Dave in Chicago. You're on Westwood One with Johnny Ballgame. Dave, what you got for us?
6: Hi, Johnny. Thanks for taking my call, first of all. And secondly, from our local Chicago radio, having you guys kind of fill in on the overnights and everything, it's been amazing, and I think you guys do a great job. A couple of points I wanted to make, if you don't mind. I think Wembanyama will be broken shortly. And the comparison or the analogy that I made with the call screener or your producer was that, like, if you put Wembanyama up against Shaq, up against Anthony Mason, Charles Oakley, he's broken. There's no way. I understand his physical advantage, which is an attribute that is unique to an individual, but not necessarily to their talent skill. You know, I mean, and basketball allows for that, right? If you're over 7 feet tall or like you're a lefty pitcher, you're going to get a chance. And I do not see Wembanyama lasting very long. Someone's going to break him. I don't think the Knicks will, but the old school Knicks would have broke him. The old school NBA would have broke him.

0: Yeah. 100%. But I also heard you refer to Shohei as being the greatest baseball player ever. And I don't think that's a... I mean, I think he's a great player. I love watching him play. But he's one of the first people that's been allowed to do the dual roles. You know, obviously Babe Ruth, you know, did it. But then they transitioned. I think there are many, many baseball players that are in the league right now that could come in and pitch a couple of batters and throw at high velocity. Thank you. Thank you for taking my call.
1: Great stuff. Thanks, Dave, in Chicago. Appreciate the call. There's a lot of that. Wemby's not going to hold up. They'll break him. Guys, he's not Manute Bol. He's not Sean Bradley. He's not this, oh, he's so skinny toothpick. If he gets bumped in the thigh, he's going to get a Charlie horse. He's not Manute Bol, dude. He's bigger than that. And look, I mean, maybe if you're going to put Anthony Mason in a boxing ring against Wemby, all right. But Wemby would kick Mason's ass on the floor. He'd kick Charles Oakley. Like, I don't mean physically. Like, if you're going to say, well, Oakley would break him, what's he going to do? Is he going to walk up to him in the middle of the game and punch him in the face? Well, if he does, then he's going to get tossed. Wemby's going to go to the free throw line, nail a couple of free throws, and be good. Like, I don't get that. And I love the 90s, guys. I love, it was a better story. The NBA was way better to follow. It was way more entertaining. And the basketball was better. The athletes weren't more athletic, but the basketball was better. But these 90s teams, guys, Wemby would have been a massive issue for any era, guys. I mean, you would have put Scottie Pippen on him if you're the Bulls. I love Scottie, best perimeter defender maybe ever. He's 6'7". He can't guard Wemby. Then you're going to have him go down low. What, you're going to put Rodman on him? Probably. Rodman would annoy him and probably get in his head, and that would probably be a pretty good matchup. Luke Longley's not going to stay on Wemby. Who do you put on him? What, Anthony Mason and Charles Oakley are just going to get physical and elbow him and beat him up? You can't do that either. I mean, those Knicks teams couldn't get through, you know, Jordan and Reggie Miller in one instance. And I don't know. I mean, let's get to Atlanta. The ATL, Rashawn on the line. What's up, Rashawn? What you got tonight, man? Bring it.
2: Good morning. Good morning. How you doing?
1: So excellent. Good morning to you.
2: I'm a big NBA fan, and the way I get to watch my games, I see Wemby early, you know, between football and I was like, and you know what? When this young guy gets a chance to hit the spotlight in the world, see this guy play, his name is going to blow. He started off kind of slow because people over here really couldn't see him on regular TV on the East Coast. We wasn't really into it. Now he's in the spotlight. Now he's in the spotlight. That guy looks like one of those guys that played on the movie Space Jam, one of those monsters. He can hit the three. He can do whatever he wants to do on that court, right? And it's good for the NBA because he's bringing the monks. I don't even know if they ever watched NBA before, but he's walking with them back court. Maybe that's his religion. He got the nuns there. He's going to do something for the NBA that nobody has ever done. That guy right there is a different player, man, and I am proud to see it. The NBA needed it. And this is the most that I ever heard the NBA just been talked about in a long, long time. Now, listen to your comments. I hang up. Thank you.
1: Hell yes. That's why I love being a part of the Westwood One Sports Network. We get the best calls. We do. And I'll say, Atlanta, you guys got knowledgeable sports fans. I was born in Atlanta, so I have a special place in my heart for the ATL. But that was a great call. I'm with you on the Wemby thing. It's different. He's different. I'm seeing it too, man. You know, you use the Space Jam analogy. You're right. He's one of the aliens. Michael beat them too, though. Ha, womp womp. But no, for me, what Wemby is, I love the video games, okay? I'll probably go home tonight and play MLB The Show. Because when you do sports radio overnight, just trust me, you can't go home and just go to bed. So I'll be up way late, early. So I'll probably be playing the vids. But I grew up playing video games. Tecmo Bowl, Tecmo Super Bowl, NBA Live, Madden, all of them. And for Wemby, for me, he's NBA Live 96. I go in there, I go to the edit machine, I go to create a player, and I make him as tall as possible, 7'5". But I make him a guard. I make him able to shoot threes. I give him, like, Wemby could play point guard in a pinch if he had to. And Miss Johnson was like, Wemby, you got to play the one. He could do it, and he wouldn't mess the game up. He could play the one. But that's what it is. And then you're playing the game, NBA Live, and you have this super player that you've created who's 7'5", and he's a guard. And you're like, oh, this is so unfair. Oh, yeah, look at this. That's Wemby in real life. Like, he had a step back three yesterday. Please tell me you guys remember this. It was a step back three for a 7'5" dude. And I laughed when I saw it. Like, oh, hell, he's doing this stuff? Step back threes? Like, he didn't even need to step back for one. No one's ever going to block his shot on a jumper. But, yeah, he can. He has that type of skill. He's not just tall. He is skilled. And I haven't seen a guy that big play like this. I haven't seen a guy I haven't seen anybody like Wemby take a team to the finals when he's 22 years old. That's a big thing in the NBA. There's not a lot of kids who've put a team on their back and went to the finals. You got to earn your stripes in that league. Michael didn't get to the finals till 1991. He came to the league in 85. LeBron came to the league, what, 03? Didn't get to the finals till 07 with that weird Cavs team that got swept by Duncan. There's just, you don't do this in that league. Especially go through SGA, a multiple MVP winner, OKC, that environment, all that stuff. Dude, been there, done that. Wemby's taken all comers on this thing. Let's get to Pittsburgh. Brandon's on the line. Keep these calls coming in. Brandon, Pittsburgh, you're on Westwood One. What you got?
3: Hey, yeah, I just wanted to talk about Wemby for a minute and then your quarterback thing. You're talking about a lot of good stuff tonight. I love it. The Wemby thing, I'm 35 and, about to be 35, born in 91. You know, my first memories of Michael Jordan are more like, and you'll probably like these movie references coming up, but the Space Jam, you know, that's like my first memory of Michael Jordan and my memory of him playing basketball with the Wizards. So it's really just kind of like, you know, history with that and word of mouth. But, you know, LeBron came into the league in 03. I was 12. I had his shoes. And at that time, like Kobe and AI were big. But man, it really feels like Wemby is going to be bigger than all those guys, you know, maybe on the Michael Jordan level. You know, he's basically kind of become the John Gerard of the NBA. He's, you know, this French guy that reads books before games. And, you know, you can just tell after that press conference, like he wants to win. And, you know, I think on top of this, you know, the physical abilities that he has, which are amazing, the mental part of it, I think, is just going to be even bigger and better for him. I mean, like you say, he's 22. He's still growing. He's still learning. His brain's still developing. But you can just tell this guy is just super focused. And, you know, regarding the health thing, look, we don't know what's going to happen there. But today, you know, he seems smart enough, too. He's going to take care of his body. And, you know, the NBA is going to take care of him as well. And like you said, like, what's somebody going to do, punch him? Like, the guy barely has to jump to dunk it. It's not like he's going to roll an ankle or something. You know what I mean? Like, that's just kind of crazy. and then I just, you know, I'm from Western PA. They call it the cradle of quarterbacks in the United States. I'm just going to name this list off. And, you know, I think it just says for itself what a franchise quarterback might mean. Joe Namath, Dan Marino, Joe Montana, Jim Kelly, Johnny Unitas. All those guys. It's
1: the best.
3: It's, you know, elite play, longevity. You know, doesn't really matter who they have around them. They make it work. And, you know, and in Pittsburgh as well, obviously we have like Ben and Braj. And we have like good receivers and stuff like that too. But, you know, it's just, I think, stable and longevity. And you know, I think a big part of the problem with, you know, a lot of things now is like these guys just get thrown into this and they're immediately have to, you know, be successful. And, you know, a lot of these guys just, you know, they all played through college, you know, 3-4 years and, you know, it's a little bit to develop. So, but yeah, you know, that's just kind of my thoughts on that. And I appreciate your time.
1: That's a great call too. Brandon in Pittsburgh, we're just lining them up. You know, the definite, first off, Western PA quarterbacks. I love that story. I love it. Now, here's the other description you got to throw in there. Toughness. Western PA quarterbacks were tough. Namath was tough. No, he was, yeah, I know he was brash and he was pretty and all that, but he was tough as hell. Look at all the knee injuries that dude went through just to play. And Joe Namath sadly was in pain like majority of his career. Tough. Jim Kelly, as tough as they come. Montana, look at the shots Joe Montana took. He missed 2 years when Leonard Marshall reworked his elbow and still came back and went to an AFC championship game with the Chiefs. Let's get to New Hampshire. Jim in New Hampshire, you're next up on Westwood One Sports. Jim, go for it.
4: How's it going?
1: It's going really well, Jim. You want to talk Wemby?
4: Hey, man,
1: go for
4: it. I just want to touch base with you on Wemby Yana. It's like, you know, I think you and I are probably about the same age. I grew up watching Bird and Magic and Michael, but this guy's just, he's just the tip of the iceberg right now. We don't know what we're going to see out of this guy. He's going to be amazing.
1: God.
4: It's so fun to watch him. He pulls up and he takes a shot. He looks like, Reggie Miller or Ray Allen taking a three-pointer.
1: Yeah.
4: The guy's just ball, man. It's like, I don't know. What are the Knicks going to do to stop this guy?
1: Seriously. I mean, they play together.
4: Huh?
1: What's Earth going to do to stop him? Seriously, what's Earth going to do? What do they have here? I don't know.
4: Hey, that goes with anything. Like the other caller just said, you know what? And health is, you know what? He stays healthy, sky's the limit. And anybody can get hurt at any time. But this dude's built, and he's only going to get bigger and stronger, and that's scary.
1: He is not a beanpole. Thank you, Jim, in New Hampshire, of like, oh, he like example. Manute Bol is a great example. He's not Manute Bol. Manute Bol was brittle. You watched him play, you're like, oh, God, I hope nobody touches him. He's going to break his arm in two. You know, that was Manute Bol. Sean Bradley, same thing kind of thing. Wemby, no, he's thicker than those guys. He's way more athletic than those guys. Like I said, he plays guard. So if you're going to put all these big-ass dudes on him, he'll take you to the perimeter, and you can't guard him there. He's a total nightmare. And it's great. I mean, Michael Jordan's the best. LeBron's up there. Magic Bird, they're all great. But they don't have one thing that Wemby has. They don't. They're not 8 feet tall. Right? I mean, Wemby does things that make you say, that's unfair. He makes basketball unfair. He's playing Nerf basketball in your room. You got the little Nerf hoop on your door, and you're playing your brother who's 6 years older than you, who's blocking all your shots, who's dunking over you. He doesn't even need to jump to dunk it on you. Wemby does that in real life NBA. He had a dunk on that on Holmgren where he just suffocated Chet. No wonder he disappeared. He scared the hell out of him. Kidding, but yeah. Wemby does multiple things a game that you say, man, that's unfair. He shouldn't be allowed to play. He's too tall. You can't play him. Nope. He's like Bo Jackson in Tecmo Super Bowl. You can't be the Raiders. Come on, man. If you're the Raiders, then I have to be the Niners or the Giants. It's the only time only way I can beat Bo in Tecmo Super Bowl. I'm going to have to be another one of those elite teams or else I have no chance. 22-310-840-4910. I'm Johnny Ballgame. 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

0: The month of June. NHL, NBA finals, both this week. I think the U.S. Open's around the corner. Baseball getting going. And it is the last month without really any decent form of the NFL. Training camps begin in the end of July. The last, like, non-football month we have to work with. Had fun. I'm Johnny Ballgame, and I'm your guy. Sunday nights, early Monday morning, right here on Westwood One. Make sure you're tuned in all Sunday night. Stuart Kovacs producing, Mondo Hernandez running the board. And let's have some fun with this one. 2-4-2 with Stu.
1: What will the sports world be talking about in the morning? It's 2-for-2 with Stu.
2: Well, speaking of football in the NFL, one team that was disappointing last year were the Commanders after reaching the NFC Championship game the year before. Yes, last year was pretty rough for them. And Jaden Daniels said that last year has left a bitter taste in his mouth. So which quarterback and team are you expecting the biggest turnaround from in 2026?
0: Biggest turnaround? Well, you could say it's going to be the Commanders. The NFC East, for example, man, I don't know. Who's the best quarterback in that division? Is it Dak or is it Jalen? Could it be the other Jaden Daniels? Could it be Jackson Dart? Like, I don't know where I'm going with that division. If the Commanders are back, I'll be like, yeah, that makes sense. But if the Giants leapfrog the Commanders, and maybe the Cowboys or the Eagles are up there too, I don't know what I'm going to do with Jaden Daniels. Stuart, I don't think that it's going to be the Commanders for that team that, you know, they stumbled last year, and then this year they're right back in the swing of things. For me, it's the Cincinnati Bengals. They were 6-11 last year. They had a defense that almost surrendered 500 points, guys. 492 to be exact for the Bengals. I think only the Jets gave up more points last season. I'm going with the Bengals. I love what they did defensively. They have, you know, the 4 or 5 new starters that are going to come in. And if Burrow stays healthy, I trust when Joe Burrow says this is the most talented Bengals team I've been a part of. Stuart, for me, they're going to flip that. They'll go from 6-11 to about 11-6. And it all is contingent upon Burrow being healthy. And I think he will, Stu. So the Bengals are kind of that bounce back team for me. We'll see what happens with the Commanders. I don't know what to make out of the NFC East, like I said.
2: Yeah, it does feel like it is pretty random. And I do think the Bengals, that's a pretty good pick, especially when you consider the Ravens have a new coach, the Steelers. Okay, you have the aging
0: new
2: quarterback
0: coach.
2: And a new coach as well. That division is pretty open for them. And yeah, I kind of like that pick.
0: Thanks, Stu.
2: We have the MLB this week. They gave their latest proposal, and it includes a salary cap and a salary floor. The union, you know, came back within hours and immediately rejected it. Doesn't seem promising in terms of getting an agreement before the offseason. What do you think? How many baseball games do you think we have played next season? Do we think we get maybe 120 to 140, or do you think there's a chance the whole season gets wiped out?
0: Dude, baseball was just coming back, man. Like, the pitch clock. Games aren't taking 4 hours anymore. The shift. They've changed stuff. Replay. I love ABS. Baseball, I think, is in a good spot. I thought the playoffs last year were spectacular. You get the Blue Jays and the Game 7s against Seattle and the World Series. And then, now, from everything I'm hearing, there's not going to be a 2027 baseball season. If it is, it's going to be a short version. Like baseball, you're going to kill this momentum, because in 1994, when you went on a strike, everybody gave up on you. People, like, quit on you. And then you had to use the steroid era to get them back. Stuart, I'm worried. Baseball's in a good spot, and hell no, they're just not going to want a cap, and the union is going to get what it wants, and we'll see. Appreciate you. 2-for-2 with Stuart. There he is, the producer. Guys, I'm Johnny Ballgame. That's at Ballgame underscore KTIK on X. And that's at Johnny Ballgame KTIK on Instagram. Go ahead, give me a follow. We're here every Sunday, all into Monday morning. So we're going to flip this. Franchise quarterbacks, Wemby. Always appreciate you guys tuning in to Westwood One Sports Night. Got the full lineup. We're killing it here on Westwood One. Glad you guys are listening. I'm Johnny. Ball game. Stuart, love ya.
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8: From the National Newsroom of the Canadian Press, I'm Karen Rebo. Several major economic developments are expected in this week ahead. Attention remains focused on trade talks with Canada, the U.S., and Mexico, now just 1 month away from a deadline on reviewing the future of their continental trade agreement. Prime Minister Mark Carney's government's also expected to release a long-awaited national AI strategy outlining Canada's approach to artificial intelligence. Quebec's National Library says it is moving ahead with an AI cultural data bank project.
9: The database of cultural and government content could be used to train artificial intelligence systems and improve their understanding of Quebec society. The project aims to address concerns that major generative AI systems often struggle to provide reliable information about Quebec society, economy, and culture. Bibliothèque et Archives Nationales du Québec has launched the experimental phase of its proposed data bank in French and Indigenous languages after completing a feasibility study earlier this year. That study envisions the platform becoming operational by 2029. Don Mitchell, The Canadian Press.
8: RCMP say the search for two people who had been paddleboarding in a British Columbia provincial park resumed their search Sunday. Corporal Katrina Beamer of the Mounties Sea to Sky Detachment says police received a report Saturday afternoon of two individuals who failed to resurface after paddleboarding on Browning Lake in Murrin Provincial Park. Squamish RCMP officers and air services responded to the scene to assist search and rescuers, fire rescuers, and park rangers in their search. The park remains closed. An explosion and fire occurred at a defense company in South Korea on Monday, killing five people and injuring two others. The deadly blast happened at a work site run by Hanwha Aerospace in the city of Daejeon, at one of the company's key facilities where it develops large-size propellants and surface-to-surface weapon systems. It's not known what caused the explosion, but emergency officials say the area is a government-designated security facility. The competition to build Canada's next submarine fleet is entering its final stage. Ottawa is weighing bids from South Korea's Hanwha Ocean and Germany's TKMS to build about a dozen subs to replace the Royal Canadian Navy's aging Victoria-class submarines. Federal government is expected to choose a winner by the end of June in what could become the largest military procurement project in Canadian history. TV's heated rivalry scored a record-setting 16 wins at the Canadian Screen Awards in recent days, including three at Sunday night's live broadcast. Crave's steamy hockey series and love story about two closeted gay hockey players won Best Drama Series, Audience Choice, and Best Lead Performer for BC-born actor Hudson Williams. The Arctic sitcom North of North won Best Comedy among its nine wins. This is the Canadian Press. In sports, the Kitchener Rangers of the Ontario Hockey League have won their third ever Memorial Cup. Sam O'Reilly had a goal and three assists, and Kitchener defeated the WHL's Everett Silvertips 6-2 to win the Canadian Hockey Championship final in Kelowna, BC. The OHL champs didn't lose a game in that tournament. Canada's medal drought at the World Men's Hockey Championship continues. Noah Steen's overtime goal earned Norway a 3-2 upset. Set win over Canada in Sunday's bronze medal game in Switzerland. Canada came away empty-handed for a third straight year since winning gold in 2023. The Toronto Blue Jays have Monday off. They'll travel to Atlanta to take on the Braves in a three-game set that begins Tuesday night. The Jays had to settle for a split in their four-game series with Baltimore after the Orioles beat the Blue Jays Saturday and again 9-5 on Sunday. From the Canadian Press, I'm Karen Rebo.
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1: This song, and I'm embarrassed I know it, it's on the Batman soundtrack. I'm talking Michael Keaton, Jack Nicholson. Good flick. 310-840-4910. Johnny Ballgame, the late Sunday night guy, on into the morning. And, you know, June 1st, here we are, right? Another month. Let's go. Summertime. Let's rock and roll. Let's start in Michigan with the one, the only. You know him. I think maybe you love him. He's Mr. Positive, and he's up right now on Westwood One Sports Radio. Mr. Positive, go for it.
2: Johnny Ballgame, boom, shakalaka. Everybody, go for your dreams. Hey, I got to tell you, I am looking so forward to this series. But here's the thing. I agree with you, and hopefully Stephen A. Smith isn't listening. San Antonio Spurs are going to win, but here's the thing. The New York Knicks are going to whittle away. They're going to chop down Wemby like a big red oak, and they're going to wear him down. They're going to tire him. He's in a place that he's never been, Johnny Ballgame. And I got to tell you, it could go long. You say 4 or 5, I would have to agree. But don't be surprised. Don't be surprised, my Warriors, that this game, this series goes 6 or 7, because they're going to go after Wemby. And if they can get him down, and knock him down and get him tired, you got to understand, he's 7 feet 5 inches tall. The blood flow from the heart to the top of the head to the bottom of his feet is going to be tough. He's going to be lumbering down that court. Let me tell you, it's going to be a battle, and I am so looking forward to it, buddy. What say you?
1: Mr. Positive right there. I mean, that's a tall order, no pun intended. Thanks for the call. You're going to do everything you can, as will every coach who ever faces Wemby in a basketball game over the next 2 decades. You're going to say, how do we slow him down? How do we wear him out? How do we chop him down? How do we get him in foul trouble? You know what they need to do, and they will, and they're smarter than me, certainly. Let him shoot outside. Even though he's decent out there, it is way better than letting him operate in the paint or have guys cutting to the basket where he can be a beautiful passer or he can crash the glass and just dunk on somebody in super embarrassing, like, Nerf hoop in your bedroom fashion on your little brother stuff. I mean, the Knicks will do, and I don't know. I will say this. I'm still waiting to see the Knicks play a really good team. I mean, they beat a 6 seed, a 7 seed, a 4 seed. And I'm not saying they couldn't beat 1s, 2s, 3s. They were the 3. I'm sure they could. I'm sure they could. They just didn't have to. So maybe that won't be a thing. Or maybe those first 2 games in San Antonio are going to hit them like a 7'5" 2 guard. And they're going to be down 0-2, lickety split. And they're going to be like, uh-oh, if you don't win game 3 in the garden, this thing is over. It's exactly what happened in the 99 finals. Not that it's here nor there, but the Spurs won that in 5 games, and I believe they were up 2-0 in San Antonio and then went back to Madison Square Garden because they celebrated, the Spurs did, in MSG. That was when the finals were 2-3-2. 310-840-4910 to Mississippi we go. Oh, Lee in Mississippi. Of course your name is Lee, living in Mississippi. Let's get after it, Lee. What you got? Welcome to the show.
3: Thank you. First time calling, Johnny. I'm enjoying your show, but I wouldn't have called in, but you brought up Bo Jackson, and you made me have a flashback.
1: Wow.
3: The only NFL playoff game I ever went to in my life, I was living in California, when the Raiders had moved down, you know, and played in L.A., and that was the only playoff game, and Bo Jackson was on the team, right? I saw his last game, and we played the Bengals, right? And, man, you're talking about exhilarating, right? And so, man, when he got hurt, he broke one around. He broke it around the right side, you know, on a sweep, and was running up, and trying to score. But the little corner, the cornerback up, just tackled him from behind and kind of twisted his leg, kind of, you know, and that's what happened. That's what happened. If you ever pull it up, you know. But other than that, though, I got to see him, and then I got to see him when he came out and played the Angels, because we didn't stay too far, like maybe 5 or 10 minutes from Mannheim Stadium. And when he played with the Royals, I got to see him there, and so that was a treat too. And one more story, and I'm gonna get off because I know you got plenty of people. Because you made me have a flashback, back in the day, man. I grew up in St. Louis, and Roger Maris, man, when we had him on the Cardinals, them players, man, back then would come out, man. Roger Maris, I still remember, came out, man, with a beard, just sit down with me and my buddies, and just talk over an hour with us. I wish it was like that for some of them now. I mean, they were so down to earth, man. And I could go on some stories, but I'm going to let you go because I know you got plenty of people, though. But I enjoyed the show, though. I'm going to keep listening to you. You take care. All right.
1: Heck yeah. Lee in Mississippi, Sunday nights. He knows where to be. Johnny Ballgame on Westwood One Sports Night. Stuart Kovacs producing. Mondo Hernandez operating the Westwood One board. The Bo stories, I know they're the best. I have one. I worked an event with a former Raider quarterback, and he told me some beautiful Bo stories because he was a quarterback when Bo was a Raider, and he told me some beautiful Bo stories. And the one that I'll share is, said he got to the facility early to work out, and this is when Bo was a Raider. He would not show up until October. He didn't show up until the baseball season ended with the Royals. So late September, then Bo would show up. It'd take him like a week to get ready, and then he was playing in the NFL. But when he would show up, it was a big deal for the Raiders. Tim Brown, Howie Long, Marcus Allen. I mean, they had some dudes. Greg Townsend. I'll keep going. But yeah, Steve Wisniewski. They had some guys. And this quarterback told me he got to the building early to get a workout in. And he sees there's a light on, and nobody was really there that early typically. And he goes there and he sees the light on. He sees Bo. Bo's there working out. And what he said stood out to him was, and I couldn't believe this, he said, Bo was on a treadmill, but he was running on it backwards at a really high speed. Like the point being, like, Bo like couldn't even get in a workout from a treadmill. It wasn't enough. So he needed to run backwards on a treadmill. I have never seen anybody do that. If anybody's listening that has, and that's like a good workout, then let me know. I had never heard it. I spent my life following sports. Running backwards on a treadmill. That's Bo Jackson-ish, right? Crazy, crazy stuff. And the pocket, I'm sorry, the injury, that's only a Bo injury. It was a Bengal linebacker, and he grabbed him by the hips, and Bo kept going, and he was so strong and so massive that his leg kept going even though the defensive player had him wrapped up, and his hip just left its socket. And from my understanding, that socket filled with blood, and it was Humpty Dumpty. And they tried to put that dude back together. He won an artificial hip, was hitting home runs for the Angels. White Sox. Yep. There's a legend, man. And the whole point was, you know, dang, if that's Wemby, let's just cross our fingers that it's not. And yeah, I'm ahead of the game on this. I'm the first one to the party that Wemby is like or unlike anybody I've seen. And if he stays healthy, he's going to do things in this league that only a few I've ever seen have done. Do. That's where I am with Wemby. I'll be the first one to the party. I don't mind. Like, I think he's going to be that. But sure, if anything happens with injury or whatnot, like, yeah. I know, I mean, the pressure for me in this series, all the pressure for me is on Mitch Johnson. Mitch, if you're not winning this series or next series, think Paul Silas with LeBron. Oh, Paul Westhead, Magic. Like a lot of those times, the great, great players. You know, who was Michael Jordan's first coach? Kevin Lockery with the Bulls? Mitch Johnson, do not be Wemby's Paul Silas. Because if Mitch Johnson wins this title and then maybe another, it's off and running. Mitch Johnson's going to have 4 or 5 titles, man. San Antonio's going to add these up. But if they don't win It's going to be, we need to get Wemby an established coach. Needs this. Seriously, that's what happens when you have the talent like Wemby. Look how many coaches Wilt played for. Look how many LeBrons played for. But yeah, you're always trying to find, we need the right coach for this talent. Anytime you don't win a title, it's like, oh, what are we going to do now? 310-840-4910. That's where I am with that. But no, if he gets hurt, it's going to be a sports tragedy. The likes of Vincent Edward Jackson, a.k.a. Bo. And I hope that's not it. I mean, Bo had that injury, guys, in the 1990 NFL season. I mean, womp womp, but the last time the Raiders were legit. But it's been that long. We're going on like 40 years, and I mentioned Bo Jackson once. We had 7 Bo calls already. That's a legend. Now, Wemby has a long way to go, but Wemby has, like Bo had, superhuman talents that sports fans, we salivate over. We want to see this. I love that Wemby is Goliath. There's a Goliath in the NBA now. Flat out, that's Goliath. That's his comp. Mel Kiper, he reminds me of Goliath, guys. Baltimore, Maryland. We got Bert in Baltimore on the line. Guess what he wants to talk about? Bert, go for it.
4: Yeah, you're bringing up some fond memories, my man. July 11th, 1990, I had just graduated high school. I was at Memorial Stadium when I watched that man, Mr. Jackson, literally defy gravity and walk 8 feet up the left field wall to corral a Joe Orsulak sure home run and then fire the ball back into the infield as if it was another day in the park. Do you remember that one?
1: I think he had the strongest arm I've ever seen an outfielder have, all due respect to like Ichiro and Roberto Clemente. Bo didn't play that long, but dude, I saw him gun down Harold Reynolds in the Kingdome. I'm from Seattle. I saw Bo play a bunch. He gunned down HR from the warning track, like that arm. And then, like you said, he caught the ball.
4: And speaking of the Kingdome, I remember watching him run all the way out of the Kingdome after a long touchdown run against the Seahawks.
1: Might as well not stop till Tacoma, said the great Dan Dierdorf.
4: I'm sure you'll recall that I mentioned San Antonio's regular season 4-1 mark against OKC when I predicted that the Spurs would be going to the finals.
1: Great call.
4: I wouldn't be me if I didn't miss.
1: Bert. Oh, sorry to lose you, man. I meant great call on the Spurs winning in 5. Great call, dude. I mean, or whatever you called. You picked the Spurs when not a lot of people were. Bert, I would love to know who you think's going to win the finals. Let's see if you keep this hot hand. I take it you're going to go with the Spurs, but in how many games? 310-840-4910. We are the Lionel Richie of Sports Talk Radio. We go all night long. I'm Johnny Ballgame. 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
28: Now this update from the Canadian Press. Heated rivalry dominated this year's Canadian Screen Awards, winning a record-setting 16 trophies, including Audience Choice, Best Drama Series, and Best Lead Performance for Hudson Williams. The BC-born actor plays Shane Hollander in the show, a reserved hockey player with a romance with a rival. Conservative leader Pierre Poilievre is calling for an emergency parliamentary debate on the economy after Statistics Canada reported two straight quarters of slight contraction. Finance Minister François-Philippe Champagne says the economy is stable and pointed to planned investments in housing and infrastructure, but Poilievre says the Liberal government has shown poor economic performance. A political theory teacher at Royal Rose University in Greater Victoria says Carolyn Finlay won the leadership of the Conservative Party of BC because she's an authentic champion of populism. David Black says Caroline Elliott performed populism but didn't have the same credentials as the former MP and federal minister for revenue who now leads the Conservative Party of BC. From the Canadian Press, I'm John Kennedy.
0: Baseball, football, basketball.
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0: the NHL, too? I mean, this Wemby versus Knicks. I mean, you talk about overshadowing. NHL, yeah, I guess. Take your medicine. It's fine. That should be a hell of a series. Vegas versus Carolina in the NHL side of things. Pretty good time of year for sports, right? I mean, you got NBA, NHL wrapping up, baseball. You know, people say don't look at the standings until Memorial Day. Well, you can now look at the standings. You got the U.S. Open coming up this month, right? It's not too shabby. How about this? This is the last month, like, without kind of real NFL. Training camp start late July. So we're getting there. Let's get to Texas. Because Darren in Texas is holding, and we want to know what he has to say. Darren in Texas, welcome to the show. What you got?
1: I'm very impressed with you, sir. 52, and you brought in the natural Bo Jackson and a Bible story. I've never heard that before, so I wanted to give you some love.
0: Thanks, man.
1: Yeah, prayers for Mr. Positivity. I'm moving to Denver on June 10th. My mom's in hospice, so I understand what Mr. Positivity is going through, and prayers for him. But my question is, why does everyone in Dallas want Kyrie Irving traded? I don't get it. I don't know what kind of value you'd get from him.
0: He makes probably way too much money to get serious value in return, unless you're going to trade your disgruntled player for another team's overpaid disgruntled player. And you can just do kind of one of those swaps. Just feels like with Kyrie Irving, and just feels like he's always at the center of whatever's not happening that needs to happen. But again, he can take over games. He can take over series. I don't know where he is with this. Like, look, in the NBA right now, I'm trying to get younger. I'm not trying to bring in Kyrie Irving. That's so 2016, which was so 10 years ago, man. You know? I mean, if I'm Dallas, sure, maybe you keep him.
1: Soldier with the Mavericks. He has stayed out of trouble. He doesn't, you know, rock the media or anything like that. But
0: 100%.
1: I'm not smart enough to know about the new trade or the new draft lottery things, but I would want at least two first round picks for him.
0: Sure. I mean, well, you're not making the playoffs this year with him, and I know you had a lot of other circumstances. They won 26 games. I'm with you. You fired your coach, and we'll see who can come in there. Thanks for the call. Great stuff there in Dallas, but there's a lot of teams that have a lot of work to do, and maybe Dallas is one of them. At least they got the Cooper Flag pick, and but there are bigger fish to fry right now in the NBA, I think. We'll see what happens. 310-840-4910. What's a franchise quarterback? I think about that a lot. Like, do you need a franchise quarterback to win a Super Bowl? Well, hell no, you don't. Do you expect a franchise quarterback to win you a Super Bowl? I think in many cases, absolutely. My definition, and I'd love to see yours. Just give me your definition of a franchise quarterback. Is your NFL team,

0: on the door. You know, they really struggled in the conference finals. They had one really strong line. But since that Mikko Rantanen trade, they've added some second and third line talent that's really been strong. And I think the goaltending in this series, Frederik Andersen, Carter Hart, that's where this all comes down to. I know it's kind of Captain Obvious hockey take, but to me, I don't think any of these goalies have to look like Marty Brodeur or Patrick Roy, but I think whatever goalie's better in this series, you know, and they don't just steal a game and, you know, 50 saves and win 1-0, but if they can, you know, not make any boneheaded moves, I think the goaltending's really the key in this series. These teams are very evenly matched, I feel like.
1: Who's going to win it then? David in Buffalo?
0: Carolina in 7, man. It's going to be a great series. Carolina in 7.
1: There he is, David in Buffalo. Thank you for the call. Carolina in 7. Stuart Kovacs, producer, are you on board with Carolina in 7? Are you leaning towards Vegas here?
2: I think Carolina. I think this is their year. Like he said, they've been knocking on the door for a while, and I think it's finally their time.
1: That wasn't a bad sell from David there on this series, which, I mean, let's be honest, Carolina and Vegas, I can't imagine where the ratings are going to be. They're not going to be good, especially with Wemby versus New York. And that's going to be a massive play right there. But I'll be watching, and I hope, you know, if it gets to where it's every other night, you know, Stuart, you get the NHL, I think, what, Tuesday, NBA, Wednesday, and then just each night you got that. You dribble in a little bit of baseball on the side. My Seattle Mariners are the hottest team in baseball. They won 6 in a row. So that's kind of where you go with sports these days. Franchise quarterbacks is where I want to go. Well, what's your definition for one, Stuart? A franchise QB is what?
2: I think it's simple. I think it's a quarterback that can put his team on the back even when the things around him aren't great, right? Like, there are a lot of guys where if you have a great roster, okay, he can lead you to 10 or 11 wins. But I think a franchise quarterback, I think of Mahomes, Allen, Lamar, obviously Brady in the past, Peyton Manning in the past, guys where, okay, receivers are hurt or the team is banged up, not everything is right. You could still trust that guy to win 10 or 11 games, even if everything isn't right.
1: That's a good one. Yeah, that's very well said, ladies and gentlemen, Stuart Kovacs. Franchise quarterback, by definition, for me, it's every single week you think your team can win. Every single week, you almost expect your team to win. If he plays well, we'll probably win if he plays well. That's a franchise quarterback. That's, hey, we're trying to get to a Super Bowl, and you are the biggest reason we have for us getting there. You are franchise quarterback. You're the most important person in this building, and we don't believe we can get where we want to go, Super Bowl, without you. Everything, all our eggs in your basket. And you're right, Stuart. A franchise quarterback has to be able to, you know, overcome deficiencies within a game, within an organization, within a poor draft. I mean, everything gets back on the franchise quarterback's plate. If you have a franchise quarterback, in most cases, you're paying absurd amounts of money for these guys. So you better hit on your picks to even your roster out. And if you don't hit on your picks, but you're paying all this money to quarterback, then you're like, dude, our roster isn't good enough. Nope. It all comes together, but it doesn't matter when you have a franchise quarterback. You still put the blame and the praise all on him. It's not fair. I get it. But that's being a franchise quarterback. Not fair. But that's what it is. Like, for example, you don't even have to win a Super Bowl to be a franchise quarterback. No, that's not the definition. I mean, Sam Darnold just won a Super Bowl. He is not, in my definition, a franchise quarterback. The Seahawks build their team in a particular way. There's a lot of ways to skin this cat on the NFL salary cap and building your roster. And the Seahawks, you know, we all know what they did last year in terms of the quarterback position. Too many teams are just like, well, we don't have a franchise quarterback. That has to be operation number one. Let's stop everything and find somebody, even if we're not quite sure he is one. Well, what else are we going to do? We better pay him.

0: Teams do that way too much. But you don't even need it. Like Dan Marino is a franchise quarterback. Every single week. And I watch these games. I lived that era. I loved watching week in, week out the Dolphins. I remember this. You thought every single week that the Dolphins had a shot to win that game because of Daniel Constantine Marino. Even though they weren't 500 in many cases, even though, say, they were having a down year, even though they were finishing 8-8 at the end of the year, you were still worried if you played against the Dolphins in the Marino era that, dude, if you didn't slow down Marino, your ass is going to get beat. That's a franchise quarterback. Every single week, you expect him, yeah, if he plays well, we're going to win the game. You don't do that with Sam Darnold. And no disrespect, Darnold's a Pro Bowl caliber guy. I don't have him as a franchise guy. Fine. Doesn't need to be. You don't need it. But when you do have that guy, you think and you expect to win every week. Whether you win or not, it's the security. It's like a certain level of certainty. Like, we have the most important position locked up, and he's the best player on our team. And if we're going to get there, it's because of him. Think of John Elway in 86, 87, 89, taking those Bronco teams to Super Bowls. And yeah, they got their teeth knocked out when they got there. They had no business being there. John Albert Elway made it happen because he's a franchise quarterback, and he's throwing passes to Steve Sewell and Clarence Kay. God, Sewell had some big catches, though. Gerald Wilhite. I can go on and on and on. Sammy Winder, Gene Lang, I love all of them. But yeah, that's a franchise quarterback. And I'm watching, or I'm paying attention, I'm following. Here are the top five average salaries per year at the quarterback position as it sits right now in the NFL. On an average salary, these are the five highest paid quarterbacks in the league. I'm going to play a game with Stuart. Stuart, I don't want you to show me your work. Just say yes or no to the question, is this player a franchise quarterback for you?
1: Okay.
0: Do I need to explain any further, Stu?
1: Nope. Sounds good to me.
0: I'm just kidding. Just kidding, Stuski. Okay, well, first up, he's the highest paid quarterback in the league on average salary. Dak Prescott. Franchise quarterback, Dak, right? Yeah? Yeah?
1: No.
0: Sure? Right?
1: No.
0: Okay. Well, he's paid the most in the league. At 33 years old, the Cowboys are saying Dak is a franchise quarterback. They're going to get as far as he takes them. Trevor Lawrence, Stuart.
1: I'll say yes.
0: Jordan Love. Stuart?
1: I will say no.
0: Josh Allen, Stuart?
1: Yes.
0: Joe Burrow, Stuart?
1: Yes.
0: Those are the five highest paid quarterbacks in the league. Dak, Trevor Lawrence, Jordan Love, Josh Allen, Joe Burrow on average salary of their current deal. NFL contracts are weird, guys. You can slice it and dice it a million different ways. If you just look at it, average per year, those are the five highest paid guys. Like, how many of those guys are legit, bona fide? No question. You just instantly know. See, I was doing that thing with Stu. He had to think about a lot of them. I think if you have to think about it, I don't think you have your Joe Montana. You don't have your franchise guy. If he plays well, yeah, we're going to win. Even though it won't always happen, but you still have that guy. And the Cowboys are doing this, sure. But I don't think people look every single week, and if you're playing the Cowboys, you think, uh-oh, it's just about Dak. We better hope Dak doesn't go crazy, because then we're all screwed. I don't hear people saying that about the Cowboys. Like, we just, you know, they say that about Lamar. You say that about Josh Allen. You definitely say that about Joe Burrow, and obviously the king of that right now, Patrick Mahomes. Don't come in and shred our ass. You don't say that about Dak. At least I don't hear a lot of people saying, and you don't say that about Jordan Love. Get off it. No. Jordan Love's got a ton to prove. So does Trevor Lawrence. And luckily, they should get their opportunity because the guys they have to prove it against, the franchise quarterbacks, yeah, they're going to have to beat those guys. Lamar Jackson, franchise quarterback, yeah. He's never really even won a big playoff game, dude. Divisional round, but he's a franchise quarterback, yes. If there's a, and we fantasy owners, we know what a Lamar game is. Holy, uh-oh, get out of his way. That's the definition. Every single week, you can win on Sunday if you because you have him. 310-840-4910. Let's get in on this. We're going to start with Super Resi Day. I'm talking, you guys, to the inner city voice of sports in Detroit. That Super Resi Day now on Westwood One Sports Night. Super, go for it.
2: What's up, bro? I was about to call you Jimmy Ball Game, but Johnny Ball Game. What up, though, brother? How you doing?
0: What's up, bro? Chilling, man. Let's talk.
2: Yeah, that's what's happening. I am also the equivalency to Stephen A. Smith, if not better. So let me prove why. Now, first of all, let's go NFL. Then I wanted to go to the finals. But first of all, let me say hashtag. Colin Kaepernick tryouts matter. Oh, my bad. Hashtag Kaepernick tryouts matter to the GMs of the NFL because they're the ones that's going to make the decision if Colin Kaepernick or when Colin Kaepernick gets his tryouts, all 32 teams. Now, let's go to the NBA finals. It's laughable. It's laughable how people are salivating over this Frenchman. Bro, he got disappointed in the Olympics. Good. He's going to get disappointed again. This guy actually thought France was supposed to beat the United States of America in the Olympics. The gall, the audacity of this kid, the arrogance. We're going to send him packing. Now, is he going to get his points every other game? Okay, yeah. But they will not be able to withstand the gauntlet of the big four, which is Jalen Brunson, Josh Hart, King of Hearts, Battle Cat, Anthony Towns, the Battle Cat, and Malik Bridges. Those four, bro, they put up 130-something points. You actually think that kid, along with Fox and then Castle, is going to be able to stop that? Nah, no. And we're going to take that first game. I do believe that. We're going to send that Frenchman packing. He's going to cry again. Good.
0: Thanks for the call. Bringing it. Love it, man. Thanks for the call, dude. I mean, I don't care where he's from. He's 8 feet tall, and he plays like a guard. And I see him do stuff on the NBA level that I've never seen anybody else do. And he's 22, and they nailed his roster. Stephon Castle can play. Dylan Harper is a future megastar, in my opinion. Vassell is their Bruce Bowen. They've put this thing together, man. I'm buying. I want to get back to football, and we got calls we're going to get to right when we come back. Stay holding. I'm Johnny Ballgame, Westwood One Sports Night. Get that Westwood One Sports app downloaded.
3: 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Vegas Golden Knights, Carolina Hurricanes. Whose names will be forever etched on hockey's holy grail? The Stanley Cup Finals, Game 1, Tuesday night, Westwood One Sports.
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1: Cleveland, Ohio, B-Cell. You're first up. We welcome everybody back from the break. Johnny Ballgame on Westwood One Sports Night. We're NFL. What is a franchise quarterback for you? What's your definition of one? I gave you mine. Stuart gave you his. We want yours because it feels like the definition of what truly is a franchise quarterback can be, you know, up for interpretation. Let's go to Cleveland. B-Cell, you're first up. What you got on Westwood One? Bring it.
2: Yeah, man, I like your answer. You know, keep a quarterback that every time he steps on the field, you feel like your team has a chance. You know, someone like Lamar Jackson. For me, it's like if you're, I'd say, a top 10 quarterback in the league, I'd call you a franchise quarterback just because you may not, you know, last forever in your franchise, but you're going to be the face of a franchise no matter where you go. So someone like, you know, Jordan Love, in my opinion, you know, he's probably a top 12, top 10 quarterback in the league. So I'd have to call him a franchise. He's more of a fringe franchise. But if you're one of those guys who's, you know, obviously Patrick Mahomes, you know, someone obviously like Lamar Jackson and obvious Josh Allen and obvious, you know, Shador Sanders, these are guys who you're the face of the franchise, man. You know, people trust you every Sunday to put them in the game and win games. And so if you're a top 10 QB in the league, I'm calling you a franchise guy. To be like a generational guy, you're going to need to be, you know, Peyton Manning, you know, Tom Brady, Pat Mahomes, Shador Sanders, one of those type of guys. But only one or two of those guys at one time. But I'd say franchise, if you're top 10 in the league, I'll call you a franchise quarterback.
1: All right, B-Cell. I love how you throw that in there. Nice little call on that. And way to squeeze that in. I mean, it's too easy to pick on a Browns fan, so I'm just not. I mean, if there's one fan base that has no clue, no definition, because they have no frame of reference as to what a franchise quarterback is, it's Browns fan. How about Keith in Las Vegas? You're next up on Westwood One Sports Night. Keith, what do you know, Keith? What do you say?
3: Johnny Ballgame, the greatest sports show on radio. I've been listening to you for years. And you know who knows? Bo knows.
1: Well,
3: I wanted to tell you something, Johnny. I got a one-of-a-kind story, kind of. I went to Radford High School in Honolulu, Hawaii, in 76 through 79. And the AFC practiced on our field every year. They did that for years, not just those 4 years I was there. But, I mean, I met Terry Bradshaw, Mean Joe Green. I can go on and on and on. And all the signatures gone. Just never realized how important it was. But the one man that drew the most attention out of all the AFC players was Mean Joe Green, because the girls came at Coca-Cola's. You know, they give him Coca-Cola and all that. You remember the Coca-Cola commercials?
1: Oh,
3: so
1: yes.
3: That was just too cool. And that's I just want to say that. I wanted to tell you that for years. It's pretty cool.
1: That's sweet. I appreciate that, Keith. Appreciate you listening to me and continuing to listen to me here on Westwood One. Yeah, there was something cool when the Pro Bowl was in Hawaii. You know, Keith, thank you. There just was. And now the Pro Bowl's just such a joke. I mean, I don't even want to talk about fixing that thing and what it's going to mean. But I knew people who lived in Hawaii, like Keith did. They loved Pro Bowl week. My cousin went to the Pro Bowl one year, and that's when we were kids, and he thought it was bitching, and it was. They used to play football in the Pro Bowl, believe it or not. Seriously, they like tackled and stuff, too. It was really fun. Let's get to Ohio. Back to some NBA and some Wemby. Jamal, appreciate you calling the show, Jamal. What you got, man? Bring it.
4: Hey, man, I just want to say the last guy that was on here talking about Wemby and how they're going to lose does not know what he's talking about, man. The Knicks were almost a fourth seed this year in the Eastern Conference, almost a fourth seed in a hurt Eastern Conference, first of all. And second of all, they're going to be isolating Jalen Brunson every single game, hunting for him. Jalen Brunson got it easy playing against C.J. McCollum and against James Harden. That was easy for him. But right now, when he plays the Spurs, those guys can sit on defense, I'm telling you. It's not just about Wemby.
1: So you think all this, guys, yeah. I mean, Jamal, so you think the Spurs, Jamal, sorry, man. We're talking over each other. That's not good for anybody. But I'll throw this in there. I mean, it's all good, man. I started it. My fault. But so you're saying you think the Spurs defensively are going to lock up Brunson. And then if you do that, it's going to be tough for the Knicks to keep this a series if, you know, Jalen Brunson is having a tough series.
4: Exactly, yeah. And they're going to be ISO when Jalen Brunson, every chance they get, they want him to be guarding them, you know?
1: Yep, and Dylan Harper, guy gets his shot off whenever he wants, man, and he's done it against better defenders than Brunson. Yeah.
4: And I just want to say one more thing. One thing about Harper, he's been in the league for 8 years, man, honestly.
1: Isn't that crazy?
4: And if you're looking for Robinson to stop Victor Wembanyama, you already lost the series. If you're looking for Mitchell Robinson to stop Victor, you've already lost the series.
1: Too much to ask. I mean, I thought Hartenstein did a pretty good job against him, considering the circumstances there. Thanks for the call, yeah. Jamal in Ohio. Appreciate you. 310-840-4910. I thought Hartenstein did a decent job. But Dylan Harper, guys, that was like not quite the Wemby shocker for me, but seeing him grow in the last month, Dylan Harper, first against the Portland series, Wemby wasn't playing. Dylan Harper took over a game in Portland. Guys, he's a teenager. He turned 20 in March, way ahead of schedule. That guy's a future for me. I think he's one of the top two guards in the league in 4 or 5 years. And yeah, he gets to play alongside Wemby. And yeah, the Spurs are going to be mega dangerous. I can't wait to see what OKC does this offseason, because they have to. And Sam Presti's smart, and they got massive capital. And OKC is going to figure out what they need to do, and I think they're going to do it. They're not running that back, even with J-Dub being healthy. And that's a huge thing. Oklahoma City lost this game 7. They didn't have their second, third, whatever, best player for most of that series. And that's a bite. But, hey, Victor doesn't care. He's coming. And you better be healthy if you want a chance. And if you're not, you ain't got no chance. 310-840-4910. I promise we're going to get to 2 for 2 with Stu at some point tonight. I think this series, one of the little cool things I'm looking forward to, we're going to see, it's going to be like a time machine, man. The first couple games, all those ex-Spurs are going to be in attendance. Pop, Duncan, Ginobili, Parker, Bowen, like they're all going to be back. The Admiral. And then we're already seeing it in Madison Square Garden. Ewing, Starks, those guys all back. So maybe not Oak, but it's going to be a lot of nostalgia in that regard too. And it's interesting. I don't know how they're going to defend Brunson. It feels to me though, I think the Spurs will win, but I don't want to like use a regular season footnote to think how good the Knicks are or aren't right now. This Knicks team's a different team than it was 3 months ago. Way more together. This is the best version of the Knicks. They're playing their best ball. And maybe we'll know early. Maybe it'll be halftime of game 1 and the Spurs are up 16 points and we're all looking at each other saying, holy shnikes, this could be interesting. And the fact that this could be a bloodbath. Or, dude, the Knicks just keep on nicking the big four, like he says. Sure. I mean, no one's stopped Jalen Brunson yet. Karl Anthony Towns, whoever called and said that, I think it was Jamal, he's huge. Cat is mega this series. They need, 20-10-ish from him? Need that second score. Maybe the Knicks can hang. 310-840-4910. John Mallory. Johnny Ballgame all night on Westwood One Sports. And I download the Westwood One Sports app.
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8: From the National Newsroom of the Canadian Press, I'm Karen Rebo. Nearly 300 railway signals workers with Canadian Pacific Kansas City are off the job after its 72-hour strike notice expired Sunday morning without a deal. The International Brotherhood of Electrical Workers Union says the employees install, maintain, test, and repair railway signaling and communication systems across the CPKC network from Vancouver to Montreal. The railway says it has implemented contingency plans to maintain operations across the country and insists safe and efficient rail service has continued. CPKC says it has offered wage and benefit increases consistent with its other collective agreements. But the union says despite months of bargaining, conciliation, and mediation, the railway has failed to meaningfully engage on the union's key concerns affecting retention, compensation, and work-life balance. U.S. President Donald Trump has made some revisions to the proposed deal to end the U.S. war with Iran. Here's ABC's Selena Wang.
9: More than 48 hours after President Trump said he'd make his final determination on a deal with Iran, still no deal. But the president insisting the two sides are getting close. Trump is demanding Iran reopen the Strait of Hormuz, guarantee it won't develop a nuclear weapon, and hand over its highly enriched uranium. Trump also saying he wants Iran to agree not to buy a nuclear weapon.
8: The JFK Profile in Courage Award was given last night to former U.S. Federal Reserve Chair Jerome Powell, an appointee of President Trump, who has gone toe-to-toe with him, even in the face of insults and threats. Powell refused to be pressured into lowering interest rates, and he even pushed back on pressure from the White House. Powell accepted the award.
10: The United States has long been the leader of the world's freedom-seeking people, the indispensable nation. Other countries know us as a nation built on integrity, and that integrity must be maintained.
8: And Canada's love for heated rivalry reached new heights last night as the series took home three more top prizes at the Canadian Screen Awards, including Best Drama, and won a total of 16 over the weekend. Executive producer Brendan Brady says when they were pitching the show, they told Bell what success would look like.
11: It'll become an international sensation. It'll grow subscribers on Crave, and we'll get 14 nominations. And that was our goal when we went in. So we feel like we over-delivered for you, Belle.
8: The show's BC-born star Hudson Williams won for Best Lead Performer in a Drama and said he wished he could share the award with his co-star, Connor Story, who was not eligible because he's American. The CBC and Netflix series North of North had 9 wins, including Best Comedy and Best Lead Performer for its star, Anna Lamb. This is the Canadian Press. In sports, the Kitchener Rangers of the Ontario Hockey League have won their third ever Memorial Cup. Sam O'Reilly had a goal and 3 assists, and Kitchener defeated the WHL's Everett Silvertips 6-2 to win the Canadian Hockey Championship final in Kelowna, BC. The OHL champs didn't lose a game in that tournament. Canada's medal drought at the World Men's Hockey Championship continues. Noah Steen's overtime goal earned Norway a 3-2 upset set win over Canada in Sunday's bronze medal game in Switzerland. Canada came away empty-handed for a third straight year since winning gold in 2023. The Toronto Blue Jays have Monday off. They'll travel to Atlanta to take on the Braves in a three-game set that begins Tuesday night. The Jays had to settle for a split in their four-game series with Baltimore after the Orioles beat the Blue Jays Saturday and again 9-5 on Sunday. From the Canadian Press, I'm Karen Rebo.
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1: Concert I've ever been to in my life, 2018 Pearl Jam at T-Mobile Park. It's where the Seattle Mariners play. Oh, it was the only time I've actually heard a lot of good things coming out of that stadium. Womp womp. Great stuff on Westwood One Sports Night. I'm Johnny Ballgame, and remember this, late Sundays, early Monday morning, if you're up for whatever the reason, come here. Westwood One Sports Night. 310-840-4910. Wemby, his comp is Goliath. His ceiling, I'm not even talking on the floor ceiling. I think that's, you know, several championships to be the centerpiece of a dynasty and be the type of player that the league has not seen. I think he can check those boxes. But for me, what we're going to talk about his ceiling globally. Can Wemby elevate the entire league to a much better place than it is right now? Like, say, Michael did. Like Magic and Bird did. They took that league and elevated it. I don't know if you would say LeBron did. Maybe Kobe a little. But the league was, you know, pretty well still established. I know when Jordan left, took a dip. Shaq and Kobe came back. And it was still the NBA. Sure, it was great. LeBron era, Kobe era. But I don't know, can Wemby be the vehicle that takes it to even more of a global scenario? Like Michael did. Michael got the game global with the Dream Team, 92. Everybody started to pay attention to basketball, and other countries played it and participated in record numbers, and now look at the sport. The best player is from France. Cool. Open that talent pool. You know, 50 years ago in the NBA, the only players they found were Americans. Now, look at the NBA, they find you wherever you are. Let's have some fun. Do it for the first time. 2-4-2 with Stu.
12: What will the sports world be talking about in the morning? It's 2-for-2 with Stu.
14: All right, ball game. So we had Rams quarterback Matthew Stafford speaking on his future this week. He said, quote, "I am happy to be in Los Angeles right now with the sun beating down on my face and another year under my belt coming up and hopefully some more football after that." So what do we think about Matthew Stafford? Obviously, he is up there in age. The team drafted Ty Simpson in the first round this year. Could you see Stafford playing another season after this upcoming season?
1: Good one, Stuart. First off, franchise quarterback, absolutely. If Matthew Stafford has a day, you're probably not going to win. And I don't even care if that's like a Seahawk fan. You know, the Rams can beat anyone. And if Stafford is on that day, look out. He's not as old as you'd think. He's like 5 years younger, or what, 4 years younger than Aaron Rodgers, somewhere in that neighborhood, I think. So he's not super old yet. Could you get 2 years? Sure. The question is, if you do win a Super Bowl, and I know they think they can, does that mean that he, you know, goes off John Elway style into the sunset, or does he come back to try to win another? I mean, I don't think Sean McVay is in any rush for the Ty Simpson era to begin. I think he's going to want Stafford back at least 2 years. The question is with Stafford, Stuart, how healthy can he be? Because it feels like Stafford's injury report is going to tell us how long he's going to play. He's got maybe the best arm talent second, third, fourth in the whole league. Still, I love watching Stafford play, and I love watching Sean McVay operate the way Stafford plays. I love watching the Rams, but two more years, I don't think that's a massive stretch. I mean, it depends on his health, Stuart.
14: Yeah, and you mentioned the age not being as old as some might think he is. He's only 38, doesn't turn 39 until next February, so he'll basically be 38 right? This whole season. So maybe it's not crazy.
1: Not that old.
14: 2 or 3 years. It's not insane.
1: Agree.
14: Right?
1: Agree, it shouldn't be unless he's hurt, because he's been hurt, Stuart. He's been brittle. And if he gets a serious back issue, which he's had, I mean, you don't want a back injury. And that's what Stafford's had to deal with, among other things, Stuart. But, yeah, I mean, you think of him like he's in his 40s. He's not. He's 38. Yeah, he like you said, he won't be 39 until next season is over. This is his year 38 season. Two more years? Man, Ram fans certainly hope so, Stuart.
14: Absolutely. And one player that could be on the move as early, I guess, as today. It is now June 1st. That is A.J. Brown of the Eagles. I know we've been talking about this pretty much all season. Where will A.J. Brown land? Ian Rappaport kind of said, you know, it is June 1st. It is the time where the Eagles could trade him. The Eagles want a first-round pick in 2027. The team most rumored to get him, the Patriots, right now at least, are not willing to give up that first-round pick. So, two-part question, where do you think Brown lands, and what team do you think needs to trade for him the most?
1: Yeah, I'm still going with the Patriots. I think they'll work it out, because the Patriots, like, they need him the most. It feels like it. I mean, they just went to a Super Bowl. They don't want to fall into the abyss and be, like, farting around at 9-8, 8-9 for the next couple years. They need a playmaker. The only thing I have with A.J. Brown, and you guys can destroy me all you want, I don't know if I want to mess with that on my team. It feels like you go as his attitude goes. Like, if he's mad about something, then nobody's happy. You know, it's like everybody has to figure out what A.J. Brown's temperament is before they can do whatever it is they're going to do. Feels like he's a lot of trouble. And he was reading a book on the sidelines once.
14: Yep.
1: Like, what the hell is that? That is so, I'm not getting the ball, so I might as well just read a book. I mean, what, you're 12 years old on some of this stuff? Super talented player, and he's a guy that has not had a double-digit touchdown season since 2022. He's had 7 teeters in each of the last 3 years. Fantasy owners, you know this. You don't want a guy under 8 teeters if he's going to be your receiver 1. I don't know, man. He's 29 this year as well. I'll say the Patriots take him, but I don't want to give away a first-round pick for A.J. Brown at 29 with the baggage he comes with. I'll go elsewhere, just my opinion. You guys can destroy me if you want on that. Not huge on A.J. Brown right now.
14: Do you think a team like the Rams or the Chiefs, a team kind of in that really win-now scenario, a team that maybe needs a receiver, probably the Chiefs are probably more in that, you know, line of needing a receiver more than the Rams, but do you think one of those teams could possibly trade a future first or future assets for him?
1: Yeah, and think about this. Like, A.J. Brown, maybe he doesn't pull that stuff when he goes to a new team. Especially one has a locker room that's established with vets who aren't going to put up with that crap that somehow, some way, really, they put up with it in Philly. Nick Sirianni puts up with it. Jalen Hurts puts up with it. Like, they just kind of make excuses for it, and they're still really good. And I don't know if that got in the way of their Super Bowl repeat last year or not. But there's a lot. I don't know. You need great receivers. It's tough if you don't have them, especially if you're Philly there, and he can play. But the Chiefs, I think, Stuart, are they going to have to take a look at Tyreek Hill, potentially?
14: Ooh, yeah.
1: I don't know what they're going to do there if they feel they need added punch, and I don't know what Tyreek's injury situation is. That was a rough injury last year. I don't know when he'll be back. But I could maybe see the Chiefs, because I'm with you. I think they need another playmaker on the outside. I look at a lot of these teams that, people think are going to be in the playoffs and like, oh, this is going to be an easy peasy here. Like, you know, a team that I don't have right now or I have struggling to make the playoffs is the Green Bay Packers. It's a tough division. And there's not one player on their roster, one playmaker in Green Bay that scares me. Josh Jacobs is dealing with some stuff. If anything, there could be a potentially violation of the league's conduct, personal conduct policy, and he'll be gone for a few games, potentially. Matthew Golden doesn't pump my nads. Neither does Christian Watson or Jaden Reed. That's where I am with Green Bay. I like Jordan Love. I don't love him, no pun intended, but I certainly don't love his options there. Will the tight end be back ready to go? And that's a tough division. You know, there's a lot of these teams. I don't see the playmakers, man. I don't see a JSN. I don't see an Amon-Ra. I certainly don't see a JJ or a Chase or one of these elite level playmakers we're seeing in this league right now. So your guess will be as good as mine. They did bring in Sky Moore. The Packers did. That was another brilliant pick by the Chiefs when they were passing up on DK Metcalf to draft Mecole Hardman a couple of years ago. And yeah, good stuff. 2 for 2 with Stu right there. Who's a team that everybody's talking like foregone conclusion? Yeah, they're going to the playoffs. It's the Packers. Sure. And you're like, well, I'm really looking at this roster. I mean, and Green Bay might have a terrific defense. They should. On paper, they do. So maybe it's one of those things. But in that division, I don't see a team winning 12 games. I think they beat each other up. I expect the Vikings to be better, and they were 9-8 last year. I would hope the Lions are better, or else it's way over on that run with that team in this era in Motown. And then the Bears, are you kidding me? Bears fans haven't been this excited going into a season since 86. And then, yeah, you got the Packers, who've been a mainstay in the playoffs with stuff like this. That's going to be a tough division. I see a 10-7, 11-6 maybe champion. I don't think you have a 12-game winner coming out of that division because it is really close. And you're going to have a good team. Two good teams that won't make the playoffs potentially out of that division. Because you probably think at least one wild card will come out of the NFC West. Where's the other one coming? Where's the other one after that? 310-840-4910. Give us a call and get in on this. The SEC versus the FBS. Is that what we're doing in college football? And what would it look like if the SEC just said, yeah, we're just going to start our own league, everything on our own? What would that do to college football? College football is the one sport I love almost as much as the NFL. I don't, but I love it. Deeply love college football. And I look around at the sport and it just sucks. In so many ways for me now. And you might argue, what are you talking about? It's never been better. You can be Indiana and you can win championships. We're seeing it. You can be Indiana and you can now compete with Ohio State. All you need, cha-ching, you need money. That's it. But if you don't have that, if you don't have that well, that river, that resource, you're out of it. In college football now, you are flat out priced out. And whether it's 16 teams, 12 teams, or like everybody but the SEC wants 24 teams. I used to say this, college football had the best regular season of any sport I follow. Yes, one loss can get in the way of you winning a natty. And I don't care if that loss is in September or November. Every game matters in that league. You don't get a pass because you lost early on and you found, no. In college football, it all counts. Your resume is your resume. And I used to always say, you know, the college football had the best regular season because of that. Every week was a monster week. But it had the worst postseason. Best regular season, worst postseason, whether it be the bowl games or a four-team tournament where you're just like, okay, it's not great. Now I'm looking at it saying, okay, well, how sweet would a 24-team megaplex college football tournament be? And what would that do to the regular season? I'm asking you, 310-840-4910. What would you suggest? Some type of normalcy coming back in the world of college football. The way we're going now, guys, in 5 years, a starting quarterback in the SEC is going to make $13 million a year on average. Guys, it's not going to stop. It's getting more and more and more, and it's not going to stop. Maybe you don't care. Maybe it doesn't matter. Maybe it will actually make the sport better. I'm open to hear.

0: all of it. College football's really frustrating me now. Now the SEC's like, man, we might just start our own thing. 310-840-4910. How we feeling? I'm Johnny Ballgame. It's Westwood One Sports, and I download that Westwood One Sports app.
1: 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But will the three-time Super Bowl MVP be fully ready for the Chiefs opener against Denver? 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
13: Now this update from the Canadian Press. Heated rivalry dominated this year's Canadian Screen Awards, winning a record-setting 16 trophies, including Audience Choice, Best Drama Series, and Best Lead Performance for Hudson Williams. The BC-born actor plays Shane Hollander in the show, a reserved hockey player with a romance with a rival.

0: Conservative leader Pierre Poilievre is calling for an emergency parliamentary debate on the economy after Statistics Canada reported two straight quarters of slight contraction. Finance Minister François-Philippe Champagne says the economy is stable and pointed to planned investments in housing and infrastructure, but Poilievre says the Liberal government has shown poor economic performance. A political theory teacher at Royal Rose University in Greater Victoria says Carolyn Finlay won the leadership of the Conservative Party of BC because she's an authentic champion of populism. David Black says Caroline Elliott performed populism but didn't have the same credentials as the former MP and Federal Minister for Revenue, who now leads the Conservative Party of BC. From the Canadian Press, I'm John Kennedy.
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0: Damn. Let's do the ditty. Remember Paperboy? Remember this little ditty? It's a good one, man. Yeah, I got college football on my mind. I got the NBA Finals. Wemby has no comp. There isn't one. It's my comp is Goliath. And you got to go 3,000 years back to research the David versus Goliath story. That's Wemby. He's Goliath, man. Let's get to the calls here. Brooklyn. Sometimes you just got to say where Brooklyn at. And then we go to Pete, who's in Brooklyn right now on Westwood One Sports Night. Pete, Brooklyn, where are you at, man? What's up?
1: Ball game. What's up, man? Shout out from Park Slope. I just got a quick thing. I was hearing you talk about Matthew Stafford and kind of counting the age back, seeing how close he is to Mr. Aaron. And I don't know. I'm 37, 36. These are old quarterbacks still. And I think you're a story guy, and I'm watching a developmental position in a league that is not developing quarterbacks. Are you excited about this? Is this making you excited, seeing these big roles be saved for guys that are pushing the age back at what we once kind of have known? I mean, I'm seeing all these college quarterbacks that might not make it, and your quarterback just won a whole Super Bowl on his fifth try. Where are you at with that? Are you excited or are you bummed out?
0: Yeah, Sam Darnold, five teams. How about that? You know, like a modern day Jim Plunkett or something, journeyman who ends up winning a title. Here's what I'll tell you, Pete. Look, this new level of college football and the money that quarterbacks are going to be making. I'm talking the quarterbacks from the Power Two. Those are going to be the main players drafted at that position. So if you think the NFL has a quarterback development problem, I think it gets better because kids are going to stay in college because they're going to be making $14 million to play in the SEC and their rookie contract won't even pay them that. Like, I think you're going to get, for the most part, a lot more, I don't know, experienced signal callers getting drafted, because before you just had to go so you could get paid. You had to get out of there.
1: Yeah.
0: Dude, you don't have to get out of there anymore, man. So I hope that does make a bit of a difference there, Pete.
1: Yeah, 100%. And, yeah, all the 7-on-7 stuff that they're doing all throughout their development now that just wasn't there. I mean, it's just these teams that are receiving it, man. I pray that the Jets never get a good enough guy, because then they don't put him down the toilet.
0: You know, it's crazy. The whole world. Thanks for the call, Pete, in Brooklyn. The 7-on-7 culture. It's like AAU basketball, 7-on-7, and it's absolutely. I mean, it's kind of astonishing how much the sport in that position in particular has grown. I mean, in many cases, guys, you're not even going to be a high school quarterback unless you have your personal quarterback coach. You have your camps that you're going to. Like, it is a massive commitment just to play at the high school level. And, dude, why should it not be? These teenagers are going to be making multiple millions of dollars every year. It's coming to the high school kids. 310-840-4910. SEC guy,

0: to, like, it is a massive commitment just to play at the high school level. And dude, why should it not be? These teenagers are going to be making multiple millions of dollars every year. It's coming to the high school kids. 310-840-4910. SEC guy, I'm asking you, would you just be cool with your league just departing the NCAA and the FBS system? Like, do you want that, SEC fan? I know it just means more. An SEC fan, and I'm trying to be real with you here. You do, and maybe rightfully so too. You look down on the rest of college football, SEC fan. You're bigger, faster, stronger, better than everybody. You pay more money. Your stadiums are bigger. You cheat more often. You pay more money for the hookers on the band. Yeah, I get it. You're better at everything. So would you be okay just doing your own thing? What, 18 teams in the SEC? You only play each other. 12-game schedule. You only play SEC teams. And then you take what? The top six? Make your own SEC. I can see corporate sponsored Dr. Pepper SEC tournament. They'll say it's bigger than the CFP, and it might be. And they'll do their own six-team SEC playoffs, and that will just be its own league. SEC fan, do you want that? Sounds to me like let's call your bluff here, SEC fan. Because you'll say, we don't need you, this and that. I mean, yeah. And now the SEC is saying, hey, we're not doing a 24-team tournament, man. No way. Which I still don't really know why. Guys, if there's a 24-team tournament, the SEC is going to get 9 teams. The Big Ten is going to get 9 teams. That still leaves 6 spots open. 1 for Notre Dame, 2 for the ACC, 2 for the Big 12, and some group of 6 school, Boise State, Memphis, South Florida, whoever the hell. That would be your 24-team tournament. And college football would be, hello, college basketball. You'd be talking about a team that's 5-4 in the SEC, and you're talking about them getting into the tournament. That's how it would be. I mean, they're not going to do a 24-team tournament and the SEC gets 3 teams in. You guys are sick if you think that's going to be the case. The tournament will be the entire, will be Big Ten and SEC. They'll get 2/3 of the field. And I'm not really sure why the SEC is against it. And maybe to protect the sanctity of the regular season, sure. That doesn't really feel like SEC talk, though, but maybe. 310-840-4910. Because if this were to happen, like, would SEC fan be like, we don't want this? Like, we still want to play the Big Ten in the national title game if we can get there. All this stuff. So keep that in mind. 310-840-4910. Let's get back to the NBA. Let's get back to the NFL and even some NHL. Up all night here. Johnny, ball game on Westwood 1. Let's get to Montreal. Tony from America's Hat. Good old Canada, Montreal. What you got, Tony? Welcome.
1: I love beating the CRTC and the FCC. The CRTC is our FCC. They won't let us have like good radio on at night and conservative radio or whacked out radio or sports radio. So I got to get me some Johnny Ball Game and talk to like 300 stations in the U.S. I love it, man. Listen, Johnny, I know are you in Boise? Is that where your regular radio station is?
0: It is. Thank you for the research on that. My job in radio, I'm a part of a team that hosts a show in Boise, and then I have this Westwood One gig on Sunday night. So I'm busy.
1: Do you do like regular everyday radio? Is that what you do, like in Boise?
0: I do. I'm on a show. There's 3 of us, and we go for 3 hours Monday through Friday. KTIK, The Ticket. I'll give a shout out there. And we talk a lot of college football, a lot of NFL and that type of stuff. But, yeah, I'm loving this Westwood One gig, man.
1: I like the

0: Well, you're on the radio, man. You're good. You're a character, and you got a lot of charisma. And what I'll do is I'll scare you one day. I'll call you in Boise, because I've never been to Idaho, but I figure Boise's got to be cool. Anyway, long story short, talking about the Knicks, you know, like, I listened to all this stuff. Your other hosts on Westwood, they're all trashing the Knicks all season. And then all of a sudden, Jaylen and the boys go on a nut rampage and score 1,222 points in 10 games, then win another game, knock everybody out. And then all of a sudden, maybe they can take out the West. And guess what? I think they could have taken out the West in the beginning, because if you look at that starting five, man, that is a tremendous, tremendous bunch of guys that love each other and play each other. I watch him, Cat. That guy's crazy, man. He's a character. He can play. He can move. He's a big man. He can shoot. He does everything. And then you got, I call him Mikal, the Tappan Zee and Brooklyn Bridges. I mean, he's unbelievable. Every one of them, Josh Hart, Jaylen, just the speed of the game. If they play at high tempo and they run the way they have been, I think they can beat anybody in the West. But you know what? What do I know? I only know hockey. What can I tell you? And just about one last thing I want to say, Johnny, because you give me some good lead time here. Torts, listen, if you're listening, man, I figure you're not listening. Do me a favor and take out Carolina just so Josh can shut his pie, because all he keeps talking about is how great Carolina is and comparing them to the Edmonton Oilers of the Gretzky era. The greatest hockey team, the greatest NHL season, Johnny, is the Stanley Cup winning Montreal Canadiens, where they won, lost only 8 games in their regular season, and they lost 2 in the playoffs, and they won everything, including the Stanley Cup and the Prince of Wales, etc. And they won most of the scoring titles, and they have Guy Lafleur on that team. That team has never been matched in any hockey era at all. And that's the number one thing. I don't care if you win 16 games now, nobody touches that team. And if you know hockey, you go back and check the lineup where there's, I believe, 8 Hall of Famers on that team, including Ken Dryden, who died this year. And you had Henri Richard, you had Yvon Cournoyer, Jean Beliveau. You had just a bunch of superstar players on that team. Of course, you know, we're not going to ever see that again, but we have to live with just the fact that the Montreal Canadiens have 24 Stanley Cups to cry on. Anybody going to match
1: crazy,
0: that
1: and they haven't.
0: Yeah, go
1: it's
0: ahead.
1: Crazy.
0: Sorry.
1: Thanks for the call. It's crazy because the Canadiens have all those Stanley Cups and they haven't won one since 93. Like, holy shnikes. They were winning every single year. Think what the Yankees did and then take it to a slightly higher level to see what the Habs did. Not here nor there, apples and oranges. I get all that. Here's what scares me about the Knicks as I put money on the Spurs to win this series. Their confidence. The Knicks play, I guarantee you, nobody in the Knicks locker room thinks they're going to lose. And that's a mother sucker. Confidence. And they have it. Now it's up to Wemby to take that confidence away. And he can start by absolutely murder-facing Karl Anthony Towns in this series, which he needs to do. And I can't wait to see what Kat has in store. I said, I think Kat needs to be like 20-8 this series, doesn't he? Like, where else are they going to get their... You need that number two. This isn't the Hawks. It's not the Sixers and the Cavs. It's not the 6 seed, the 7 seed, and the 4 seed in the East. I mean, that is the easiest road we have ever seen a team go to the finals, right? Add up the seeds. A 6 seed, a 7 seed, there's 13, plus a 4 seed, there's 17. Add up the total number of seed points at the opponents in the Knicks. Sure. But they aren't playing like they're only benefiting off an easy schedule. That would worry me too. I mean, and I was kind of surprised, guys. The Spurs aren't as big a favorites as I thought. I mean, I was thinking if you're going to pick the Knicks to win this series, I want like plus 300. I want a big, it's plus 155 to win the series. The Spurs, it's only minus 195, guys. That's like nothing. Minus 195? I'm shocked. And those guys are experts. And I guarantee you they're getting all these people like me to spout off on the radio. Oh, my God. How are the Spurs not this? How are they not bigger favorites? What's going on? Oh, my God. And they want idiots like me. I'm the sucker. And I'm going to bet the Spurs. 310-840-4910. Yeah. I mean, you would think that the odds would be further apart. They're not. And the Knicks are playing with a lot of confidence. I'll tell you this, though. So are the Spurs, though. I mean, seeing Wemby go over and hug and congratulate and share that moment with all his teammates. Did you guys think that was special like I did? Like, he genuinely loves those dudes. That they got something going in San Antonio. Let's get back to the calls. Let's get to Columbus, Ohio. Yes, Columbus. Roger, you're on Westwood One Sports tonight. What you got, Roger?
2: I got a question for you. Well, first of all, I'm 69 years old. I've never called a radio station. I love your show on Sunday
1: night.
2: Thanks,
1: brother.
2: I drive a semi, and it keeps me going. But I got a question. What is your opinion about the Bengals this year?
1: Oh, I love the Bengals this year. I love them.
2: Right on.
1: And I will tell you this. I'll tell you this. As a guy who thinks that the Seahawks have a pretty good chance to do some things this year, mainly because of that defense, if I was thinking, oh, what am I worried about with the Seahawks defense? What scares me? I'll tell you, Joe Burrow protected, slinging the ball around to all pro level wide receivers and a good running attack. And if the defense, and I like their pieces that they brought in, dude, I also like this. The Ravens, rookie head coach. The Steelers, first year head coach. The Browns, rookie head coach. Every division, every coach in that division is new, except Zach Taylor in Cincinnati. Just stay healthy. I think the Dexter Lawrence thing will be huge. Joe Burrow said, and I believe him,
2: right,
1: this is the most talented team I've been on.
2: That's what he said. Well, I appreciate you taking my call. I just want them, before I leave this earth, I would love to see them win a Super Bowl. That's all I want. Love to see them win.
1: Man,
2: so
1: thanks for the call. Perfect. Thanks for the call. Man, appreciate you listening. Love that you listen. And, yeah, there's a lot of those teams out there, and I feel for you, man. You just want that one. Just let your team win one Super Bowl. I've had that talk with the sports gods, too. Just give me the one. I'll never ask for another. Just give me the one. Because I'll tell you, when your team wins the Super Bowl, just as a fan, you think about it every day, dude. Every day. About seven times, my train of thought in my head goes to the Seahawks are Super Bowl champions. And I just love it. Grew up in Seattle. That's my squad. That's my town. That's my team. I try to call it fair, and I think I do, but sure. 310-840-4910. I get it. You just let the Bengals have the one. And it sucks, too, because if you don't get the one without Burrow, when are you going to get it? It's tough to play that game. Let's get to the ATL, one of my favorite places, Atlanta. Israel, you're up. What you got, bud? Welcome to Westwood One with your boy, Johnny Ballgame.
3: Oh, Johnny Ballgame, man. I love you, my brother. Thank you for taking my call, man. I just want to tell you, your take on the definition of a franchise QB is spot on. It's right on point. And if we consider, okay, since the turn of the century, okay, since 2000, there's been seven. Okay, not what I would consider not franchise quarterbacks, okay? 2000, Dilfer. 02, Brad Johnson. 2013, Flacco. 14, Russell Wilson. 17, Nick Foles. Then the last 2 years, Jalen Hurts and Sam Darnold, okay? Good quarterbacks take nothing from them, but you have a point. On their own, these aren't the guys who are going to carry you. These aren't the guys where your top receiver and running back is out and going to carry you to a victory in week 12. And a lot of people don't really understand that. And when you build a team, a true roster. My daddy was a football coach, so I understand roster building. It always starts with the offensive defensive line, and you can win, quite frankly, with a B-minus. Different Brad Johnson, you can win with a B-minus quarterback. I mean, every decade, we get one or two every decade, my brother, right?
1: Agree. Agree, brother. Agree all the way. I will say this, though. I wouldn't put Russell Wilson in that group. I think Russell Wilson, first off, he went to two in a row. He bailed Seattle out. Thanks for the call. So many games in that LOB era. I know it ended poorly and quickly for Russ. I credit Seattle for seeing the writing on the wall, trading him at the absolute perfect time. But I've studied Russ like we all have. I love Russ, right? He was my guy. He lost his magic, and his magic was his mobility. And once Russell's mobility left, he wasn't good. Russell was Fran Tarkenton. Russell was Doug Flutie. He was like those guys, and that's okay. You can be like those guys. Stinking magician. I never saw anybody squeak out of that pocket like Russ and then just dagger you with like a 30-yard run up the middle, perfectly safe sliding at the end. So many times. So I would put Russell as a franchise quarterback. Sure. If you're going to get Hall of Fame votes, You're probably not in the Trent Dilfer, Brad Johnson, along for the ride Super Bowl title. And I also look at your receivers. Russell Wilson won a Super Bowl with Jermaine Kearse, Doug Baldwin, and Golden Tate. Right? It's like you look at Tom Brady earlier. He was winning a title with David Patton, David Givens, Troy Brown at receivers. The great quarterbacks, they make do, dude. They make do. I mean, you can look at the greatest receivers of all time outside of Jerry Rice. It's not a collection of Super Bowl rings. T.O., Moss, Megatron, just because you have the mega receiver doesn't mean you get to go to a Super Bowl. Hell no, it doesn't. We see more teams get to the Super Bowl with Keenan McCardle. Tampa Bay scored two teeters in that Super Bowl, if I remember correctly. Keenan McCardle, loved him. And Keyshawn. 310-840-4910. Keep with the calls. Go all night with this sucker. Yeah, franchise quarterbacks. What's your definition of one? Mine, it's simple. Every single week, you expect to win if he has a good game. Every week. You're never out of a game. You're never out of a season. Even if you're never going to win one. Dan Marino was a franchise quarterback every single week. If you guys are old and you remember, like me, watching Dan Marino. Every single week you thought he could win the game with the Dolphins. Even though many years, Miami wasn't all that good in the Marino era. They got caught. They didn't draft well. They couldn't find a running back. And the defense wasn't always there. And you had like a Buffalo AFC dynasty. You had John Elway going to 3 Super Bowls in 4 years. Marino just kind of sucks. But he's kind of missed his window. Those were better teams. Or in Elway's case, it was just Elway. 310-840-4910. Johnny Ball Game. Westwood One Sports Night. You guys, make sure you download the Westwood One Sports app.
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0: more than you love the NBA. Or say you love the NHL as much as you love the NBA. Is the NHL Stanley Cup final? Is it not getting discussed enough? Is that the premier series that will begin this week? Or is it just, my gosh, it's Wemby versus New York? Are you kidding me? I mean, feels to me, sports talk radio, I mean, unless you're in a hockey town, you're probably all NBA. And are we making a mistake there? Is kind of what I'm saying. If I want the full entertainment package, should I go NHL? Also want to get your take. We're talking franchise quarterbacks tonight. What's your definition of one? You know, Cowboy fan. I'm sure you're going to say Dak is a franchise quarterback. So you expect, hey, if Dak has a good game, you're going to win that game. Because there's a few guys that are certainly paid and asked and expected to be franchise quarterbacks, but I'm still kind of, are they? Let's get to Ontario. Probably going in the direction of hockey in the good old Stanley Cup final. We got Ryan on the line in Ontario. Ryan, you're on Westwood One. What you got?
1: Hey, Johnny Ballgame. Thanks for taking my call, pal. How you doing?
0: Excellent, brother. Where are we going, Ryan? Hockey?
1: Well, we're going hockey, yeah. And Tony, the Montreal Canadiens, by the way, Nick Suzuki, he's from London, Ontario, but Dobish and Josh Anderson. So I'm rooting for Mitch Marner. So they didn't win because, like, the stupid penalties. Yeah. And by the way, I'm rooting for Mitch Marner, pal. Yeah.
0: Okay. What's the better series?
1: Oh, sorry, pal. My you just cut out.
0: Sorry, brother. I mean, is the hockey series for you going to be more entertaining than the NBA simply because, I don't know, where you live?
1: Well, I live in St. Thomas, Ontario, home of Jumbo Joe Thornton. I absolutely. Yeah.
0: Who's going to win? Who's going to win?
1: Mitch Marner, Vegas, Torts. Hopefully it goes all seven. Right.
0: I want Torts too, man. What a story that is.
1: Yeah.
0: Ryan in Ontario. Yeah, what a story that is. Thank you for the call because I was thinking about this. Think of all the teams in any sport that have made a coaching change in season and ended up winning the title. And in Torts' case, it was late. I remember way back in the day, Steve Fisher, Michigan Wolverines, 1989. Bill Frieder, the coach, said, I'm going to take a job at Arizona State as soon as the season's over. Bo Schembechler, the AD at Michigan, said, no, you're not. You're out. And he fired him right before the NCAA tournament, promoted Steve Fisher, Michigan, Glenn Rice, Ramil Robinson won the title that year. Loy Vaught, a really good Michigan team, the title until they won it this year, their last one. Like, this is where the Tortorella thing would be, right? I mean, unbelievable what he's been able to do there. And I'm not a hockey aficionado or even X's and O's guy, so I don't exactly know what it was he did. But holy shnikes, they're still playing. And they beat a Colorado team. It swept them, damn near killed them, that nobody thought they could beat. Let's get to Columbus, Ohio again. Love our audience in Columbus. Kurt, you're next up on Westwood One. Kurt, what you got, man? Bring it quick.
2: That was a weird run because you brought up that team up north, but we'll just leave that there. First off, love Torts, always have because of his time here in Columbus. But I really wanted to get to the quarterback debate. I've always thought that for whatever reason, Dan Marino and Philip Rivers almost have one of those like parallel type of careers to where they get that to that point where they're so, so close, but so far away. And it's like, yes, well, they're franchise quarterbacks, but they are just, for whatever reason, they never get to the pinnacle. And I felt like it's been that way for multiple quarterbacks over the years.
0: And that's a good point. Thank you. That's a good point, Kurt. Where is the Marino comparison? For me, Dan Marino kept me up in the middle of the night. Philip Rivers didn't. We'll turn around. See you in a second. Westwood One.
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10: From the National Newsroom of the Canadian Press, I'm Karen Rebo. Postal workers are set to find out if they have a new tentative agreement more than 2 years into their labor strife, as the union will release its ballot results today. Some 55,000 members of the Canadian Union of Postal Workers began voting in April on a five-year contract that includes wage increases of 6.5% and 3% in the first 2 years. Canada Post and the union have long sparred over wages and structural changes to the Postal Service. Workers have taken to the picket lines on multiple occasions. About 60% of the union board endorsed the proposed collective agreement, saying it ensures job security, but the union's president asked members to reject it, arguing it rolls back rights and compensation. Officials at one of Canada's major railways say a strike by 300 signals workers is not expected to impact operations. The workers with the Canadian Pacific Kansas City Railway walked off the job Sunday morning after their union said talks with the company were at a standstill. The International Brotherhood of Electrical Workers says the main sticking points include wages, work-life balance, and worker retention. CPKC says it has implemented contingency plans to maintain operations across Canada and that safe and efficient rail service continues. There's a new headliner for the Great American State Fair. After many of the performers say the tone of the 250th birthday year celebration hit a sour note. Here's ABC Selena Wang with President Donald Trump's reaction.
11: The majority of musicians billed for the event now pulling out. Trump saying he'll step in, announcing a rally on the National Mall on June 24th, and floating the idea of scrapping the entire 16-day event for a Make America Great Again rally, rather than, in his words, having overpriced singers who nobody wants to hear. But Freedom 250 says they aren't canceling the event, instead adding an opening ceremony for the president to speak at.
10: And Canada's love for heated rivalry reached new heights last night as the series took home several top prizes at the Canadian Screen Awards, including Best Drama and Best Lead Performer for co-star Hudson Williams. Show creator Jacob Tierney says he wasn't expecting the massive success of the series, which broke a Screen Awards record, winning 16 over the weekend.
12: I do believe that so much about the reaction of the show is the fact that it ends so happily. I think that is one of the things that people think is kind of surprising about it, that people are not expecting, I think particularly gay people. So that's been an amazing thing to see, how much people want that, how soothing it is, how affirming it seems to be.
10: The other big TV winner was the CBC and Netflix series North of North, which had 9 wins. This is the Canadian Press. In sports, the Kitchener Rangers scored a 6-2 win over the Everett Silvertips in Sunday's Memorial Cup Championship game in Kelowna, BC. Sam O'Reilly finished with a goal and 3 assists. Jack Pridham had a goal and 2 helpers as the OHL champion Rangers won their 3rd Memorial Cup in franchise history. Team Canada breezed through the preliminary round of the World Men's Hockey Championship with 6 regulation wins and an overtime victory to top Group B. They blanked the U.S. 4-0 in the quarterfinals. But Canada lost to Finland in Saturday's semifinal, then lost 3-2 to Norway in Sunday's bronze medal game. Finland beat host Switzerland 1-0 in overtime in the gold medal final. In baseball, the Baltimore Orioles beat the visiting Toronto Blue Jays 9-5 Sunday to split their four-game series. The Jays have Monday off, and they will be in Atlanta to open a three-game set against the Braves. From the Canadian Press, I'm Karen Rebo.
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13: This is the First at 5. Good morning. I'm Mark Douglas.
14: And good morning. I'm Christine Clark. Here's what's making news this hour.
13: We are the champions. Your Kitchener Rangers have won the Memorial Cup. They're the best in Canada, and the city of Kitchener plans to celebrate in style.
14: A Sunday morning fire caused hundreds of thousands of dollars in damage to a Kitchener home.
15: While population growth in Waterloo Region has slowed to a crawl, the lowest growth numbers since the turn of the 21st century.
13: Sunshine and heat are the new normal, so that means the region is putting restrictions on when you can water your lawn.
16: Unbelievable. Unbelievable feeling.
17: Words of the Memorial Cup winning coach. More on last night in the champs from Kitchener. Sports at 15.
13: 570 News Time, 501.
14: That's time for Rogers Xfinity Internet traffic and weather together on the ones with Luke Schultz. Good morning, Luke.
18: Good morning. 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It's looking like a good morning to start your Monday drive, your first drive of June. We don't have any collisions or major delays for the in-town routes. You do have a bit of road work that'll be kicking off today, though, in Kitchener. Really a continuation of work in Kitchener. That's Fisher-Hallman with a lane reduction for road reconstruction from Seabrook over to Huron Road. That's going to be in place until late November. Two-way traffic's expected to get through, but there might be some slowdowns as that work continues. Over on the area highways, you have a clear drive on Highway 7 out to Guelph. 85 looks great to St. Jacobs and Elmira, and there's no issues on the 78 drive out to New Hamburg. We're clear for the 401 right now as well, but if you spot any traffic problems, you're welcome to call us. Hands free at Star 401. Find the complete lineup of Benchmark outdoor equipment at Glenn Breyer Home Hardware, locally owned and genuinely Canadian. Weber Street North, Waterloo. Time for the latest from 570 meteorologist Alistair Alders.
19: Welcoming June with warm, sunny weather, 22 degrees today, a northeasterly wind of 15 to 30. Mainly clear tonight, the winds are light down to 8 degrees, and then tomorrow, mainly sunny, a north wind of 15 to 30, the high 23. Today's high near 22.
13: And right now, we're going to start your Monday morning, your first day of June, with a partly cloudy sky and 7 degrees.
14: We'll have another check of traffic and weather together for you in less than 10 minutes. 570 News Time 502.
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13: Oh, it's a good day to feel good and to plan to celebrate. Your Kitchener Rangers are coming home from Kelowna, B.C. as the Memorial Cup champions.
14: And as 570's Mike Farwell reports, you can celebrate with the team in downtown Kitchener tomorrow.
20: The Rangers set a CHL record even before the puck dropped at Prospera Place in Kelowna on Sunday night, appearing in their seventh Memorial Cup final. No team has appeared in more. And by the time the game was done, the Rangers had their third title in franchise history. It started in 1982, followed again in 2003. And last night in Kelowna, a 6-2 win for the Rangers gives them their third Memorial Cup. The city of Kitchener is planning to celebrate in style, inviting you to downtown Kitchener on Tuesday evening. A parade will begin from King and Queen. You can follow the team as it parades by to City Hall for live music, a barbecue, and a celebration of the Memorial Cup champions in downtown Kitchener. From Kelowna, I'm Mike Farwell.
13: And if you're planning on going to that Rangers celebration parade, here's some good news. It looks like sunshine and highs in the low 20s for tomorrow night. For the rest of the week, looking pretty good, too, as we kick off June. 570's meteorologist Alistair Alders has more on what we're in for.
19: Kicking off June with high pressure still in control across Waterloo region, so that means lots of sunshine for most of the week. Temperatures will also be trending warmer by the middle and later stages of the week. We're into the upper 20s. We start to see some changes to the pattern Friday and this weekend as some shower chances move back in, and temperatures do look to moderate late weekend into next week.
13: And today, a high of 22 and sunshine all day.
14: Keep in mind with that sun, if you need to water your lawn or wash your car, you'll have to wait for your assigned watering day. The Region of Waterloo's annual water conservation bylaw is now in effect. It restricts homeowners on certain water consumption practices to specific days. Now, for watering your lawn, you can only do so on weekdays based on the last number of your address. For example, today, a Monday, means houses with an address that ends in a 1 or a 0 can have a sprinkler out on the grass. Tomorrow, it will be for houses with an address ending in 2 or 3 and so on. Washing your car and other less water-consuming jobs can be every other day. For any outdoor water use, regardless of the day, you can turn on the hose between 5:30 and 10 in the morning or 7 to 11 at night. All of this, lots of numbers here up at kitchener.citynews.ca.
13: And from water to fire, nobody hurt after a house fire in Kitchener early yesterday. Kitchener fire crews were called out to a home on Aaron Street West, not too far from Victoria and Weber. That was about 1:45 yesterday morning. Although it's not still clear what caused that fire, crews believe the blaze began on the covered porch of the home. Everybody got out safely with four fire teams called to the scene. Damage is estimated at about $400,000. The Ontario Fire Marshal and Waterloo Regional Police are not involved with this fire investigation.
14: 570 News Time, 5:05. This is All News Mornings on 570 News Radio. A population growth in Waterloo Region has stalled as international student population numbers continue to drop. 570's Josh Piercy has more.
15: It's the lowest population growth here in the region in the 21st century. Lowering numbers of international students has led to the latest numbers from the region showing that in 2025, the population of this region grew by just 90 people. That's an increase of just 0.01%. Compare that back to 2023, when the population grew by nearly 30,000 people. In 2023, international students accounted for 37% of the local post-secondary population. Last year, that number fell to just 17%, which is on par with numbers from back in 2016. These numbers from the region of Waterloo set to be presented at committee this week. They also show that the number of multi-generational households is on the rise. That includes folks whose parents or children have moved in with them in order to pool resources. I'm Josh Piercy.
13: 570 News Time, 5:06. Well, today is June 1st, and that marks the official start of Pride Month, a chance to celebrate and recognize 2S LGBTQIA plus people. Here in Waterloo Region, Grand River Pride is looking for a community focus. Today, the group is holding a community flag building event, looking to line Main Street near Water Street in Cambridge with community-made Pride flags. At 5:30 this afternoon, the ribbon-like handmade flags will be pieced together and then eventually hung along Main Street on the lampposts. Eric and Brian Cosarano Bolton are the co-founders of Grand River Pride.
1: We'll still have our proper flag hanging from the top of the building again on a flagpole in the traditional sense, but this will give us something that will be community made, community built, and will represent all of us. And it'll be something that people will be able to see for the 2 weeks leading up to Pride, but then also on the Pride Festival Day.
13: The Grand River Pride Festival will be held on June 13th.
14: I-70 News Time, 5:07. Well, if data from an advanced electric vehicle falls into the wrong hands, it could be used to track people or carry out surveillance. So says an internal government document. Karen Rebo from the Canadian Press explains.
21: The Public Safety Canada memo obtained by the Canadian Press by using the Access to Information Act was prepared to address concerns about Chinese vehicles. The memo says Canada has to expand its economy in response to a changing geopolitical environment, but it warns connected vehicles, similar to other smart or internet-connected devices, collect significant amounts of data on Canadians, which can have intelligence value. Earlier this year, Canada pledged to reduce its 100% tariff on Chinese-made electric vehicles to 6.1%, with an annual cap of 49,000 vehicles in exchange for lower tariffs on Canadian agricultural products. Karen Rebo, the Canadian Press.
13: We'll be back in 60 seconds with a check on the price of gas in the region this morning. 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
13: 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Roger McKnight of Enpro predicting no change overnight. You're still starting your weekday, your week, your first week of June with gas going for about $1.69.9 this morning in Waterloo Region. It's traffic and weather together on the ones. 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
14: That's time for Rogers Xfinity Internet traffic and weather together on the ones with Luke Schultz. Morning, Luke.
18: Hey, good morning. 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Still looking like a good morning out there for the drive. In-town routes still collision-free. We don't have much on the go for the area highways either. It looks like you drive out to Guelph on Highway 7, still up to speed. The 85 drive through St. Jacobs and Elmira, not showing any problems right now either. The same goes for that 7-8 trip out to New Hamburg, if that's where you're headed this morning. Over on the 401, eastbound traffic is also clear through Cambridge, right through the 6s, over to Milton and Mississauga. We don't have any westbound slowdowns to pass along, but if you do spot traffic problems on the drive today, you're welcome to call us hands-free at Star 401. 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Time for the latest from 570 meteorologist Alistair Alders.
19: Lots of sunshine today and 22 degrees, a northeast wind of 15 to 30, and then mainly clear tonight down to 8 degrees. On Tuesday, mainly sunny, a north wind of 15 to 30 and 23. 25 on Wednesday, mainly sunny. Today's high, 22.
14: And right now, 7 degrees.
13: Canada Post workers have finished voting on a tentative 5-year contract after more than 2 years of labor disputes. About 55,000 members of the Canadian Union of Postal Workers, CUPW, cast their ballots on a deal that includes wage increases of 6.5% in the first year, 3% in the second year. Results are expected to come out sometime today, with workers also voting on whether or not to authorize a strike mandate if this tentative agreement is actually rejected in the end. In 60 seconds, we'll be right back with a recap of our top stories this morning. And then Simon Bennett's sports, the Kitchener Rangers, and the Memorial Cup victory. This is 570 News Radio.
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13: We're going to have a nice, mainly clear sky this morning to start off June. Right now, it's 9 degrees from the boardwalk in Kitchener. Good morning. I'm Mark Douglas.
14: And good morning. I'm Christine Clark. Here's what's making news right now. Well, they've done it. The Kitchener Rangers trounced their American opponents opponents last night to win the Memorial Cup, defeating Everett. Simon will have all the highlights in just a moment in sports.
13: The city of Kitchener wants to celebrate the Rangers in a big way. There's going to be a parade tomorrow evening starting at 6 from King and Queen up to City Hall, where a special Memorial Cup championship celebration will take place. Don't put out that sprinkler today on your lawn unless your street address ends with a 0 or a 1. It's all part of the region's annual water conservation bylaw, now in effect. Coming up after sports, a train strike is hitting Canada. What will it mean for the shelves at your local store? News time, 5:15, time for sports. Let's dive deep into this glorious victory by the Kitchener Rangers winning the Memorial Cup. From Sportsnet Radio, it's Simon Bennett.
1: Well, yes, Rangers fans, this is real life.
6: From Bellows to Roy, and now to Reed, the Kitchener Rangers are 2026 Memorial Cup champions.
1: It was a dominant run for the Blue Shirts in Kelowna here. Again, Mike Farwell with a recap from the new champs.
8: Sam O'Reilly led the way with a goal and three assists. Christian Kirsch, another 30-save performance. The Kitchener Rangers finish off a perfect Memorial Cup with their third title in franchise history. 6-2, the final over Everett. The Kitchener Rangers' first title in 23 years. It's been a great season. Thanks for listening on 570 News Radio.
1: You know, he was all business until the end. Rangers head coach Jussi Ahokas on the win.
9: Unbelievable. Unbelievable feeling. And get it done. 3 years ago, I came here. I wanted to make this the best junior organization in the world. Best team. And now we did it. So, unbelievable staff. The whole organization. Players, like, committed. It's just unreal.
1: So parade and celebration tomorrow night in downtown Kitchener. You'll hear more details as the day goes. Other stuff, the Jays lost 9-5 in Baltimore. It's a 4-game split. It's an off day tomorrow in Atlanta. Kitchener Panthers hammered 15-6 by Hamilton. And Canada faces Uzbekistan tonight in a friendly ahead of the World Cup in Edmonton. Alphonso Davies won't play, but he did return to training with the national side last night. For the Sports Center, I'm Simon Bennett.
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13: 570 News Time, 518. A call to police about a driver asleep in his vehicle in Cambridge has ended with drug trafficking charges laid. The call came in to regional police mid-afternoon Friday about a vehicle spotted at Booty Lane and Lena Crescent. That's out near Conestoga and Canamara Parkway. Officers say they found a 39-year-old man from Cambridge asleep at the wheel, and he seemed to be impaired. Police also say they found cocaine, meth, and cash in his vehicle. The charges include impaired driving, possession for the purpose of trafficking, and more. Nearly 300 railway signal workers with Canadian Pacific Kansas City are off the job after their 72-hour strike notice expired yesterday morning with no deal. The International Brotherhood of Electrical Workers Union says the employees install, maintain, test, and repair railway signaling and communication systems across the CPKC network from Vancouver to Montreal. The railway says it has implemented contingency plans to maintain operations across the country and insists that safe and efficient rail service has continued. CPKC says it has offered wage and benefit increases consistent with its other collective agreements, but the union says despite months of bargaining, conciliation, and mediation, the railway has failed to meaningfully engage on its key concerns affecting retention, compensation, and work-life balance. Prime Minister Mark Carney is set to speak in Toronto today about how his government hopes to confront anti-Semitism.
0: Carney's remarks will come less than a month after Toronto police responded to three visibly Jewish community members being shot at with an imitation firearm. Advocacy group B'nai B'rith says anti-Semitic incidents topped 6,800 in 2025, the highest it's recorded since 1982. The increase follows the October 2023 attack by Hamas on Israel, which prompted Israel to bomb the Gaza Strip, drawing widespread condemnation. Noah Shack with the Center for Israel and Jewish Affairs says events in the Middle East have fueled hatred and violence. He says Ottawa must do more to strengthen community security and combat hate. Aaron Sousa, The Canadian Press.
13: Staying in the Middle East, the U.S. military says it bombed Iranian radar and drone control sites in Iran after Tehran shot down an American Predator drone over the weekend. Kuwait, meanwhile, said early today that its air defenses opened fire this morning to intercept incoming drone and missile fire, as Iran acknowledged launching a retaliatory strike. These dueling attacks reflect the fragility of a weeks-long ceasefire in the Iran war, which has seen repeated attacks even as American and Iranian officials try to negotiate some kind of a deal to extend the ceasefire. The U.S. military's Central Command says it carried out strikes in Iran both Saturday and on Sunday. In 60 seconds, we're back with traffic and weather together on the ones. 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
7: Hey, good morning. This update is brought to you by Robinson Buick GMC. It's still looking like a good morning for the drive out here. Westbound lanes of the 401, not showing any slowdowns for you on your trip from Mississauga to Cambridge. Right on over to Woodstock, the eastbound lanes of traffic are pretty much the same story. Still up to speed for your drive. We're looking good as well on the area highways. Your trip out to Guelph is clear on Highway 7, 85 showing no problems to St. Jacobs and Elmira. And we're also clear on 78 if you're heading out to New Hamburg or maybe all the way out to Stratford. No collisions for the in-town drive, but a bit of road work that'll be coming to Kitchener a little later today. That's on Victoria Street South, a lane reduction in place for utility work between Joseph Street and Walnut Street. And that work is expected to stretch through until Friday. But two-way traffic will still be getting through there. Just might slow things down a little bit. 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
18: A fantastic start to June weather-wise. A sunny sky today with a high of 22, northeasterlies of 15 to 30, and then mainly clear tonight down to 8 degrees. Tuesday mainly sunny 23, Wednesday mainly sunny 25, and it only gets warmer 27 on Thursday with a mix of sun and cloud. By Friday 27, but mainly cloudy, chance of an afternoon or evening shower. Today's high 22.
13: Right now, mainly clear sky, 9 degrees. Coming up at 5:30, everything you want to know about your Kitchener Rangers winning the Memorial Cup in Kelowna, BC last night, and all about the city of Kitchener's victory parade announced for downtown Kitchener tomorrow evening. 5:70 News Time, 5:23.
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13: 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It was a history-making weekend at the box office.
24: Maze, it just goes on and on.
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26: I love it!
25: The number two slot went to another low-budget horror film, Obsession, with over $26 million. It's Obsession's third consecutive

0: Kitchener early yesterday. Fire crews say no one was hurt.
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0: Time for Rogers Xfinity Internet traffic and weather together on the ones. Let's check back in with Luke Schultz.
4: 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It is looking good right now for 401 traffic. The eastbound lanes still clear through Cambridge over to Milton onto Mississauga. We don't have any major slowdowns on the go for westbound lanes of traffic either. Looking clear too for the area highways. If you're heading out to Guelph on Highway 7, you're not going to find any problems there. 85 is looking good to St. Jacobs and Elmira. We don't have any issues on the go for 78 traffic headed out to New Hamburg. In-town routes still collision-free. A bit of road work to watch out for today, though, in Kitchener, Fisher Holman Road with a lane reduction for road reconstruction work stretching from Seabrook Drive to Huron Road. That's going to be in place beginning today and stretching through to late November. Two-way traffic still getting through. You're just warned it could slow things down a bit for you. If you spot traffic problems today, you're also welcome to call us hands-free at Star 401. 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Time for the latest from 570 meteorologist Alistair Alders.
5: A sunny, warm start to June. 22 degrees the high today with a northeast wind of 15 to 30 and mainly clear tonight down to 8 degrees. Then Tuesday, mainly sunny, a north wind of 15 to 30 with a seasonable high of 23. Today's high 22.
1: And right now, a mostly clear start to your morning. We're currently sitting at 9 degrees.
0: Another check of traffic and weather together on the ones is coming up in less than 10 minutes. 570 News Time, 532.
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1: Rangers fans were glued to their radios last night as Kitchener went in search of a third Memorial Cup trophy.
0: And they got that trophy. And as 570's Mike Farwell reports from Kelowna, B.C., the Memorial Cup is coming home, and you can see it up close in downtown Kitchener tomorrow.
8: The city of Kitchener is planning a parade for the champions. You can gather at King and Queen in downtown Kitchener starting at 6 on Tuesday evening. As the parade passes by, you're welcome to follow the players and that Memorial Cup trophy down to Kitchener City Hall, where there will be live music, a barbecue, free parking, and a celebration of the 2026 Memorial Cup champions, the Rangers, winning their third Memorial Cup in franchise history with a 6-2 win in Kelowna on Sunday night. From Kelowna, I'm Mike Farwell.
1: Well, some perfect weather for a downtown parade this week, or for just getting outside in general. Sunshine really taking over the next few days, with highs in the low 20s all week long. 570's meteorologist Alistair Alders has more on what this first week of June has in store for us.
5: Well, temperatures will continue to trend warmer throughout the week. We're near seasonable today and tomorrow, 22 the high this afternoon, 23 Tuesday. But then mid to late week, we're into the upper 20s, 25 Wednesday, 27 Thursday and Friday. The heat looks to stick around into the start of the weekend, but expect temperatures to moderate late weekend into next week.
1: Now, the first chances of rain really don't come until Friday and then into your weekend. Today's high, 22 degrees.
0: The region of Waterloo does not seem to be growing as fast as once thought. Some new numbers show the lowest growth numbers, in fact, when it comes to population since the turn of the 21st century. 570's Josh Piercy has more.
9: Well, population growth has flatlined in Waterloo region. That's according to stats coming to the Regional Waterloo Committee this week. Population growth last year, just 0.01%. As of last year, the region claims that there are just over 678,000 people living in Waterloo region, but the population growth is significantly lower than back in 2023, when that number grew by almost 30,000. Staff say it's down to lowering numbers of international students, stricter caps recently put in place by the federal government, and the effects felt significantly by institutions like Conestoga College. In 2023, international students made up for 37% of the post-secondary population. Last year, that number fell to just 17. Stats also show the number of multi-generational households is on the rise. That includes folks whose parents or children have moved in with them in order to pull resources. I'm Josh Piercy.
1: I-70 News Time, 535. A house fire in Kitchener caused about $400,000 in damage, mostly to the porch of a home on Aaron Street. The blaze broke out just before 2 o'clock early yesterday, with four fire crews called to the scene. That's not too far from the Victoria and Weber area. Now, officials say it's not clear what caused the fire, though the Ontario Fire Marshal and Regional Police are not involved in this investigation. No one was hurt. Officials say everyone did evacuate safely.
0: A Cambridge driver is facing a list of charges after police said he was

0: asleep behind the wheel and driving while impaired. This was Friday afternoon around 3:40. Police were called about a driver stopped at the intersection of Booty Lane and Lena Crescent. That's in the Cambridge Center Mall area. Now, police say officers found the vehicle and found the driver asleep in the driver's seat. He was believed to have been impaired. Suspected cocaine, meth, and cash were seized by police. A 39-year-old Cambridge man has been charged with numerous offenses, including operation while impaired and two counts of possession for the purpose of trafficking.
1: A 20-year-old from Woodstock, who was previously charged in a fatal crash in Brampton almost 2 years ago, is now accused of stunt driving in Mississauga just over a week ago. Police clocked a vehicle on Winston Churchill just over 100 kilometers per hour. That's a 60 zone. Mitchell Hunter from Woodstock has been charged with stunt driving and speeding. His license suspended, vehicle impounded. He's been charged with dangerous driving causing death and two counts of dangerous driving causing bodily harm. In a November 2024 crash in Brampton, one man died in that case, two other people seriously injured. At the time of the crash, police said speed and street racing were being considered as factors.
0: This is All News Mornings on 570 News Radio. Main Street and Water Street in Cambridge going to get a lot more colorful this week. It's all in support of Pride Month, which is happening throughout the month of June. A chance to celebrate and recognize 2S LGBTQIA plus people. Eric and Brian Cusarano-Bolton are the co-founders of Grand River Pride, and today they're asking you to come out and help make some community-built Pride ribbon-like flags to be hung on lampposts all along Main Street.
2: We run Air Pride, and we contribute to Woolwich Pride, and we're gradually being able to support other groups that are trying to be represented and get programming going. So, but then our big champion flagship event is Cambridge Pride, and that's where we put our initial energy into, but then as we can, we support beyond that.
0: And Cambridge Pride is set to happen on June 13th.
1: A heated rivalry dominated this year's Canadian Screen Awards, winning a record-setting 16 trophies, including Audience Best Choice, Best Drama Series, Best Lead Performance for Hudson Williams. The BC-born actor plays Shane Hollander, a reserved hockey player in a romance with a rival. During his acceptance speech last night, Williams expressed a wish to share the award with his co-star.
3: If I could cut this award down the middle, I would, because if these gay, yearning little bottom eyes didn't have a big, sexy Russian to feast upon, my performance wouldn't be as good. So to the honorary Canadian Connor Story, I share this award with you. Thank you.
1: The Crave series added to 13 wins from Saturday's scripted TV gala, but Story was ineligible to claim any awards because he's American, and the show is not eligible for the Emmys due to being fully Canadian produced. Still ahead, a check of gas prices just 60 seconds away. This is 570 News Radio.
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1: 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Still ahead, a look at traffic and weather together just 60 seconds away. 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
0: Time for Rogers Xfinity Internet, traffic and weather together on the ones. It's the first commute of June. Luke Schultz, how's it working out so far?
11: I'd say it's looking good out there, Mark. 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We're still seeing a clear drive for the eastbound lanes of the 401 from as you make the trip through Cambridge, the 6s, right to Milton and Mississauga. Westbound traffic showing the same thing. No problems at this point in the drive. We're clear as well for the area highways. Highway 7 clear to and from Guelph. The rest of them looking good as well. In-town routes are collision-free. I'm not seeing any major slowdowns. Some new work rolling out today, though, in Kitchener. That's on Victoria Street South. A lane reduction for some utility work between Joseph Street and Walnut Street. Work is expected to stretch until Friday. Two-way traffic still being maintained. If you spot traffic problems on your drive today at any point, you're welcome to call us hands-free at Star 401. 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Time for the latest from 570 meteorologist Alistair Alders.
12: A fantastic start to June with a sunny sky today, a northeast wind of 15 to 30 and 22 degrees, then mainly clear tonight down to 8 degrees, and Tuesday's mainly sunny, 23, 25 on Wednesday, mainly sunny. Temperatures will be trending warmer. Today's high 22.
0: Right now, 9 degrees, a mainly clear sky.
1: 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Oh, with summer-like weather, now the norm in Waterloo Region, the annual water conservation bylaw is in effect. It means there's only certain days and times you can put your sprinkler out on the grass. 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Each day is certain to certain numbers based on your address. Washing your car and other chores that use less water can be done on every other day. To keep track of it all, we have the full details up for you up on our website, kitchener.citynews.ca. Still ahead, your top stories in sports, including the latest on that Memorial Cup title for your Kitchener Rangers. That's just 60 seconds away. This is All News Mornings on 570 News Radio.
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1: 9 degrees to start your first day of June. Good morning. I'm Christine Clark.
0: And I'm Mark Douglas. Good morning. Here's what's making news right now. They have done it. The Kitchener Rangers have won their third Memorial Cup title in franchise history, and the city of Kitchener is already in party planning mode with a parade set to line downtown. Simon has your game recap and sports in just a moment.
1: A driver in Cambridge facing numerous charges after police say he was found asleep behind the wheel and impaired. The call came in Friday afternoon from a neighborhood just behind Cambridge Center Mall. And gear up for a stunning first week of June. Coming up after sports, we're into that plenty of sunshine, highs in the low 20s. Your full forecast at 551. I-70 News Time, 545. That's time for sports from Sportsnet Radio. Here is Simon Bennett.
17: They did it.
18: The Kitchener Rangers are 2026 Memorial Cup champions.
19: We've been asking ourselves all season long, Mike, who beats the Kitchener Rangers? We now have the answer. And that answer is nobody.
20: Mike Farwell and Josh Piercy with the call from the final seconds. Here's Mike on the win.
21: Luke Ellenis got the Rangers on the board early in the first, and even though Everett would tie the game just 28 seconds later, Kitchener never took its foot off the gas. A pair of power play goals 63 seconds into the third was the final nail as Kitchener skated to a 6-2 win over the Everett Silvertips and their third Memorial Cup title. Sam O'Reilly, a goal and three assists. He was named the tournament MVP. Your Kitchener Rangers are 2026 Memorial Cup champions.
20: K-Town's ready for a party when the Blue Shirts are back home. Captain Cameron Reed is too.
2: It's a one-of-a-kind thing, and to do it for Kitchener, bring it back home, it's where it belongs. We're so happy.
20: That is a Tuesday parade sound. It's happening tomorrow, starting at King and Queen Streets tomorrow night. More details to come throughout the day. Other notes, it was a split for the Jays in Baltimore. They fell 9-5 yesterday. It's an off day, then 3 in Atlanta. Rough one for the Kitchener Panthers, smashed 15-6 by Hamilton. Canada faces Uzbekistan tonight in their penultimate friendly before the World Cup. And at the French Open, it's Felix Auger-Aliassime against Chile's Alejandro Tabillo later in the morning. For the Sports Center, I'm Simon Beck.
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1: 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Thanks so much for tuning in on your Monday. Well, the U.S. and Iran have exchanged a new wave of strikes as President Donald Trump sends back a proposed peace deal. CNN's Paula Hancock is in Abu Dhabi.
26: Trump has asked for some changes in that memorandum of understanding. And it comes as we are seeing this renewed exchange of fire between the U.S. and Iran. Now, it's not the first time that it's happened since the ceasefire was called, potentially not the last time that we will see it. But what we saw over the weekend, according to U.S. Central Command, is that they did fire against Iranian radar and command and center. They said because they were retaliating for one of their Raptor drones being shot down over international waters.
1: Iran's Islamic Revolutionary Guard says it struck a U.S. airbase allegedly used to launch an attack on a telecommunications tower on one of Iran's islands. While the exact changes Trump's requests on the peace plan aren't immediately clear, officials say he's insisted on tougher language surrounding Iran's nuclear commitments and the reopening of the Strait of Hormuz. Well, here at home, postal workers will find out today if they have a new deal ending more than 2 years of labor uncertainty.
27: Some 55,000 members of the Canadian Union of Postal Workers began voting April 20th on a 5-year contract that includes wage increases of 6.5% and 3% in the first 2 years. Canada Post and the union have long sparred over wages and structural changes to the Postal Service, with workers having set up picket lines on multiple occasions. About 60% of the union board endorsed the proposed collective agreement, saying it ensures job security, but the union's president asked members to reject it, arguing it rolls back rights and compensation. Karen Rebo, the Canadian Press.
1: About 300 workers who manage the railway signals with Canadian Pacific Kansas City are off the job. The International Brotherhood of Electrical Workers Union saying they install, maintain, test, and repair railway signaling and communication systems from Vancouver to Montreal. CPKC says it's implemented contingency plans to keep the trains moving. 570 News Time, 549. Still ahead on 570 News Radio. We have a traffic and weather update just 60 seconds away.
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1: 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Time for Rogers Xfinity Internet traffic and weather together on the ones with Luke Schultz. Good morning, Luke.
11: Good morning. This update is brought to you by Mr. Lube. We're still seeing a good morning for your 401. Eastbound lanes of traffic still clear through Cambridge over to Milton, on to Mississauga, but you're going to find some minor collector lane delays around Dixie right now. Just a little bit of volume through there. Westbound lanes of traffic also clear. Mississauga to Cambridge to Woodstock. We don't have any issues on the go for the area highways either. Even the drive out to Guelph on Highway 7 is clear. Your in-town routes are collision-free, but if you spot traffic problems today, you're welcome to call us hands-free at Star 401. 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Time for the latest from 570 meteorologist Alistair Alders.
12: A great start to June weather-wise here in Waterloo region, including today with a sunny sky, 22 degrees, a northeast wind of 15 to 30. And then tonight, mainly clear. The winds are light down to 8 degrees. Tuesday, mainly sunny, 23. And temperatures continue to trend warmer midweek. Wednesday, mainly sunny, 25. Thursday, it's a mix of sun and cloud, 27. By Friday, mainly cloudy. Chance of an afternoon or evening shower, but 27. Today's high, 22.
1: And right now, partly cloudy and 9 degrees. 570 News Time, 552.
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1: 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Thanks so much for tuning in. A summer movie season is underway. CNN's Rick Damigella has a preview of the films coming to theaters this month.
6: June at the cinema kicks off with a trio of movies on the 5th, with Masters of the Universe, the music-themed dramedy Power Ballad, and the horror send-up Scary Movie all hitting theaters.
7: This semi-9-year terror campaign of lies has to end.
6: Steven Spielberg returns with Disclosure Day. That day falls on June 12th.
8: Nice poncho.
9: It's good to see them fighting again.
6: The toys are back in town June 19th. Buzz, Woody, and the rest of the gang return to the big screen in Toy Story 5. Hugh Jackman joins it in theaters that weekend, starring in The Death of Robin Hood. And June 26th sees the arrival of Supergirl. I'm Rick Damigella.
1: 570 News Time, 5:54. Several health organizations are urging the federal government here to bring down nicotine use amongst Canadians over the next two decades.
10: Executive Director of Action on Smoking and Health, Les Hagen, says nicotine use has grown exponentially among Canadians aged 25 and under, which he says is a huge concern. His organization and others are seeking to bring nicotine use down to less than 5% of the population by 2045. The consensus to reduce consumption came from a two-day roundtable on reducing tobacco and nicotine use in Canada, held ahead of World No Tobacco Day. Hagen is demanding stricter measures against vaping products, such as flavor restrictions, more health warnings on packaging, and a ban on online sales. Don Mitchell, The Canadian Press.
1: 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Still ahead, just 60 seconds away, the business report with Mike Eppel.
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7: Well, good morning. Wall Street benchmarks are starting the week with an upward trend. After hitting records on Friday, a nine-week win streak for the S&P 500. Big month of May led by the tech sector. Stock futures right now pointing to more strength. The Dow futures up 80 points. NASDAQ futures up 59 points, or a fifth of 1%. Price for oil moving to the upside after last week's sell-off. And price for oil for the month of May was down 20% peak to trough. But starting this morning at $91, up $3.66, up 4.2%. With the U.S. President Donald Trump sounding, well, not giving any real clear indication of whether or not there's a peace deal to be had with Iran. The big mover so far this morning is IBM. Big Blue on Friday gained 12%. It's up another 6.5% in pre-market trade, as that stock has seen a major lift of late, with quantum computing companies seeing a big buy-in. U.S. President Donald Trump also touting IBM in some recent commentary. Shares of Micron Technology at a record above $1,000 a share this morning, up 4%. Palantir's up 1%. Microsoft up 2.5%. The software stock seeing a bounce as well. CoreWeave, ahead of its quarterly earnings due this week, up 4.2%. In the international trends, the Tokyo Nikkei starting the week with a gain of 604 points, up 0.9%. Frankfurt DAX up 0.1%. The price for gold is down $70, $45.24. The Canadian dollar, ahead of this week's update on jobs, the jobs reports for Canada and the U.S. both due in on Friday. The loonie down 0.1% at 72.37. 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
6: 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Thanks so much for tuning in. Luke Schultz is at the traffic desk. We have traffic and weather updates for you every 10 minutes on the ones, the weather news for this first week of June. It's a good one. 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We have updates as well online, kitchener.citynews.ca. 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
14: This is Monday, June 1st. Good morning. I'm Mark Douglas.
6: Good morning. I'm Christine Clark. Here's what's making news this hour.
14: They are once again the best in Canada. The Kitchener Rangers have won their third ever Memorial Cup. The city of Kitchener already has a victory parade ready to roll tomorrow evening.
15: While the region's prediction of the population growth to 1 million by 2050 may be in question as growth grinds to a halt last year, the population reportedly grew by less than 100 people.
6: sunshine and summer-like temperatures have arrived. That means the region is cutting down on when you can put that sprinkler out on the lawn.
5: Domination at the Canadian Screen Awards.
13: Heated rivalry.
5: A record 16 wins for the hit hockey romance. Mike Myers takes the spotlight and remembering Catherine O'Hara.
16: O'Reilly! Oh, really?
17: What a night in Kelowna for the Kitchener Rangers. More to come from the Memorial Cup celebration. Sports at 15.
14: 570 News Time, 6:01.
6: That's time for Rogers Xfinity Internet traffic and weather. Together on the ones with Luke Schultz. Good morning, Luke.
18: Hey, good morning. 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We're taking a look to the 401. Still seeing a clear drive out there. Eastbound lanes, traffic clear through Cambridge, the 6s, right to Milton and Mississauga. It's there you're going to find some express lane delays through the area of Mavis right now and some heavier collector slowdowns through the Dixie Road area. Westbound lanes of the 401 are clear, though. Mississauga to Cambridge to Woodstock. Nothing major on the go for the area. Highways are clear pretty much across the board. Even Highway 7 still looking good to and from Guelph. 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Time for the latest from 570 meteorologist Alistair Alders.
19: Welcoming June with warm, sunny weather, 22 degrees today, a northeasterly wind of 15 to 30. Mainly clear tonight, the winds are light down to 8 degrees, and then tomorrow, mainly sunny, a north wind of 15 to 30, the high 23. Today's high near 22.
14: And right now, sun's coming up on a mainly clear sky, 9 degrees.
6: We'll have another check of traffic and weather together for you in less than 10 minutes. 570 News Time, 6:02.
14: Who needs the Leafs or the Habs to bring home a hockey trophy when we've got the East Avenue Blue? You can make it three Memorial Cups now for your Kitchener Rangers.
6: And as 570's Mike Farwell reports, now's the time to get the party started.
20: It really was never in doubt at Prospera Place in Kelowna on Sunday night as the Rangers led 2-1 after 1, 3-1 after 2, and poured it on in the third for a 6-2 victory over the Everett Silvertips. It's three Memorial Cups now in franchise history for the Kitchener Rangers, who have been to the final, a CHL record, 7 times. And now it's time for the city to celebrate. A parade is planned in downtown Kitchener on Tuesday evening at 6. You can gather at King and Queen and join the parade as it passes by, following it down to City Hall for a barbecue, live music, and a celebration of the Memorial Cup champions. From Kelowna, I'm Mike Farwell.
14: And that parade downtown tomorrow night is looking to be dry, sunny, and quite comfortable. Could you ask for a better forecast for an event like that? Mother Nature really bringing us into June with plenty of sunshine all week and highs in the low 20s. Now, for all the gardeners out there, 570's meteorologist Alistair Alders has more on when some rain could be moving back in.
19: Well, we're enjoying sunshine, but some may be looking for some rain. Not a lot to talk about. The next opportunity for a shower won't be till Friday afternoon or evening. There could be some shower chances moving through this upcoming weekend. However, no agreement yet on if this would be widespread or scattered showers. So overall, it's a fair weather pattern until at least the upcoming weekend.
14: And today, no rain, just sunshine and a high of 22.
6: Are you looking to water your lawn? Wait for your day. The Region of Waterloo's Water Conservation Bylaw is now in effect. The key to the bylaw is the final digit in your street address, putting out the sprinkler restricted to one weekday per week based on that number. Mondays, like today, are for homes with an address that ends in a 0 or a 1, tomorrow 2s and 3s, and then so on. For any outdoor jobs that don't need as much water, for example, washing your car, that can be done on every other day. But again, it's all based on that final digit in your address. For all water use, the bylaw restricts you running the hose between either 5:30 to 10 in the morning or 7 to 11 at night. All the details are on our website, kitchener.citynews.ca.
14: Kitchener fire investigators still working to determine what caused a major porch fire at a home this weekend. It was just yesterday morning at about 1:45 when a blaze broke out on a covered porch on a home on Aaron Street, not too far from Victoria and Weber. Police say it's not clear what caused the fire, but the Ontario Fire Marshal and Regional Police are not involved in this investigation. Damage is said to be around $400,000. Everybody evacuated the home safely. No injuries reported.
6: I-70 News Time, 6:05. Well, the international student population number is still dropping here locally. Population growth in Waterloo Region has ground to a halt. I-70's Josh Piercy going through the numbers.
15: Well, population growth in one of Canada's fastest growing communities has slowed to a crawl. That's according to stats coming to regional committee this week. In 2025, the population of Waterloo Region grew by just 90 people. That's a 0.01% growth, dwarfed by numbers from 2023 when the local population grew by almost 30,000. Of course, if this trajectory we're seeing continues, the region won't grow to 1 million people by 2050 as predicted, but staff say it's down to a significant decrease in international students. Stricter caps recently put in place by the federal government and the effects felt significantly by local institutions like Conestoga College. In 2023, international students made up for 37% of the local post-secondary population. Last year, that number fell to 17%. I'm Josh Piercy.
14: Well, today is June 1st, and it's the start of Pride Month. And here in Waterloo Region, there will be numerous events to celebrate 2S LGBTQIA plus people. And this includes the Cambridge Pride celebration set to go for June 13th. But today, that starts early with Grand River Pride holding a community flag building event to line Main Street near Water Street in Cambridge with community-made Pride flags. Eric and Brian Casarano Bolton are the co-founders of Grand River Pride.
13: We're going to do it with ribbons and create sort of a series of pieces that will be hung from the lamp posts all the way down the Main Street promenade.
14: Now, the hope is to bring a community feel to the celebration, a project made by us for us, as they say. The group's pride flag will also still be flown.
6: History was made at last night's Canadian Screen Awards. 570's Jamie Palfer joins us with the big winners and the legends honored by their peers.
5: Heated Rivalry won every single category it was nominated for. The hit hockey romance, taking a total of 16 awards, including Best Drama, Audience Choice, and Best Lead Performer for its BC-born star, Hudson Williams.
21: I'm honored to be Canadian, and this is fantastic. I want to thank some people, the cast and crew of Heated Rivalry. Thank you for being such a warm space.
5: Now he says he shares the award with his American co-star, Connor Story. The wildly popular show isn't eligible for Emmy Award consideration because it's fully Canadian produced. The Arctic sitcom North of North took Best Comedy among its 9 trophies. The legendary Mike Myers won the Academy Icon Award and got emotional.
22: I want to thank my mom and dad for moving to Canada and for stressing the importance of being silly.
5: And remembering Catherine O'Hara, who died back in January, her longtime friend, Eugene Levy, talking about her incredible body of work while keeping it funny.
23: Her email handle was Sorrier. And there was no place on earth she loved as much as her idyllic island cottage in Muskoka. You couldn't pry her out of there with a crowbar.
14: That's 570's Jamie Palfer reporting. We're back in 60 seconds to check on the price of gas. This is 570 News Radio.
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14: 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Roger McKnight from M-Pro predicting no change last night. So you're still looking at $1.69.9 as the price to beat for regular gas in the region this morning. Traffic and weather together on the ones coming up next. 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
6: That's time for Rogers Xfinity Internet, traffic and weather together on the ones with Luke Schultz. 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
18: 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We're looking to the 401, still seeing a clear drive in the eastbound lane to traffic heading through Cambridge, the 6s, right to Milton and into Mississauga, where we have some express lane delays going from just east to Mississauga Road through to just east of Mavis. It just looks like a bit of volume heading through that stretch. I don't see any collisions through there. Once you get past that, though, you are going to find some collector lane delays once you're east of Dixie heading into Toronto. Over on the westbound lanes of the 401s, looking good. No problems Mississauga to Cambridge to Woodstock. You're clear on the area highways as well. Just some minor eastbound delays on Highway 7 through Shawnee Station Road. In-town routes are collision free. But if you spot traffic problems today, you're welcome to call us hands-free at *401. 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Time for the latest from 570 meteorologist Alistair Alders.
19: Lots of sunshine today and 22 degrees, a northeast wind of 15 to 30, and then mainly clear tonight down to 8 degrees. On Tuesday, mainly sunny, a north wind of 15 to 30 and 23. 25 on Wednesday, mainly sunny. Today's high, 22.
6: And right now, sunshine, 9 degrees.
14: The 2026 Poverty Report Card from Food Banks Canada is offering a glimmer of hope, but things are still rather dismal. The report card gives Canada a D+, but that's up from a D last year. The charity's annual report finds new challenges have been created by overall global instability and rising inflation. It also cites housing affordability, access to health care, and not enough government support. 66% of the people asked think government assistance is not keeping up with the current inflationary economy. The report also calls for modernizing of employment insurance to adjust what it calls the precarious employment of many Canadians. In 60 seconds, a recap of our top stories this morning, and then Simon Bennett with sports and the Kitchener Rangers. This is 570 News Radio.
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14: Look at that beautiful sunshine. What a great way to start June. It's 9 degrees right now from the boardwalk in Kitchener. Good morning. I'm Mark Douglas.
6: And good morning. I'm Christine Clark. Here's what's making news right now. The Kitchener Rangers are champions of Canada once again. They won their third Memorial Cup in franchise history in Kelowna, BC. Simon has all the highlights coming right up.
14: And a victory parade for the Rangers is already set to roll through downtown Kitchener tomorrow evening from King and Queen over to City Hall. Everyone's invited to come out and celebrate their championship team. Population growth in Waterloo Region is ground to a halt. Fewer than 100 new people in Waterloo Region in all of last year. And it's blamed on the drop in international students. Coming up after sports.
29: A year and a half after being charged in a deadly crash in Brampton, a 20-year-old Woodstock man now faces stunt driving charges in Mississauga.
14: 570 News Time, 6:15. It's time for sports, and from Sportsnet Radio, Simon Bennett.
5: Well, the celebration won't stop for a while. The Kitchener Rangers capturing junior hockey's holy grail. How did it happen? With a lead against Everett as the second period ended. A cross-checking penalty to the Silvertips opening the power play door to start the third.
11: Rebound is there! It's in again! It's in again! O'Reilly! O'Reilly!
5: That last one from tournament MVP Sam O'Reilly. It was done.
11: From Bellows to Roy and now to Reed. The Kitchener Rangers are 2026 Memorial Cup champions.
5: The Gatorade shower for UC Ahokas, but the turning point of the season, probably the trade in January that brought over O'Reilly and Jared Woolley.
12: Yeah, it's pretty awesome. It's unreal. Just to have the chance to do this each year is pretty special, and it's not taken for granted.
5: So plan for a party tomorrow night. Details to come. We know there will be a parade starting at King and Queen Streets tomorrow night with a rally to follow. Details to come. Other news, it's a split for the Jays in Baltimore. The bullpen roughed up in the 9-5 loss. They open a three-game set in Atlanta tomorrow. The Kitchener Panthers smashed 15-6 by Hamilton. And two friendlies for Canada Soccer to come ahead of the World Cup. They face Uzbekistan at 9 o'clock in Edmonton. For the Sports Center, I'm Simon Bennett.
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14: 570 News Time coming up to 6:18 now. A Cambridge man allegedly found asleep and impaired in a vehicle in the middle of an intersection in Cambridge is now facing multiple charges. Regional police got a call Friday afternoon about a vehicle in the middle of Lena and Booty Lane. That's out near Cambridge Center Mall. Officers say they not only found a 39-year-old man asleep at the wheel, they found what is believed to be cocaine, meth, and some cash in his vehicle. His charges include drug trafficking and impaired driving. A 20-year-old man from Woodstock who was already charged in a deadly crash in Brampton from a year and a half ago is now accused of being back out in the road and stunt driving in Mississauga. 570's Charlene Close has the story.
29: Police clocked a vehicle in the Winston Churchill and Argentia Road area just over a week ago at 102 kilometers an hour. It's a 60 zone. Mitchell Hunter is now charged with stunt driving and speeding. His license has been suspended for 30 days and his vehicle impounded for 14. When he was 19 in November 2024, he was involved in a fatal crash at Steeles and Finch in Brampton. One man died. Two other people were seriously injured. Hunter was then charged with dangerous driving causing death and two counts of dangerous driving causing bodily harm. At the time, investigators said speed and street racing were being considered as factors. I'm Charlene Close.
14: Over to the Middle East, the U.S. carried out another round of what they call self-defense strikes in Iran over the weekend. CNN's Paula Hancock tells us the U.S. military bombed Iranian radar and drone control sites after Iran shot down an American drone.
20: Now, we've also heard from the Revolutionary Guard that they have targeted a U.S. airbase. They say that it was used to launch a strike against a telecoms tower in one of its islands. Now, they don't say exactly which country, but we have heard from Kuwait that they were engaging what they called hostile drones and missiles in the early hours of Monday morning. Iranian state media releasing what they claim was the launches against that airbase. We can't confirm the veracity of that video, though.
14: President Trump has sent back some changes to the most recent version of a proposed peace deal with Iran. American officials say Trump wants stronger language when it comes to reopening the Strait of Hormuz. Iran says they will not agree unless they see some rather concrete concessions. In 60 seconds, it's traffic and weather together on the ones. This is 570 News Radio.
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1: 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Time for Rogers Xfinity Internet Traffic and Weather together on the ones. Luke Schultz, how's it looking right now?
2: Not too bad out there, Mark. This update is brought to you by The Roof Man. The eastbound lanes of the 401 are showing some minor delays leaving Cambridge now, just east of Town Line. That clears out quick, though. You're clear through the sixes to Milton onto Mississauga, where you will find express and collector lane delays just east of Mississauga Road, clearing out around Mavis. You're also going to find some collector slowdowns once you're east of Dixie as well. The volume starting to build for that drive into Toronto. Westbound lanes of the 401 looking good, though, from Mississauga to Cambridge to Woodstock. Minor slow spots for some of the area highways, including the eastbound lanes of Highway 7, just a bit slow around Shawnee Station, with further delays on the approach to Wellington Road 32. You'll also find eastbound slowdowns on 78, just east of Cortland. We don't have any crashes on the go for the in-town drive, but if you spot traffic problems today, you're welcome to call us hands-free at *401. 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Time for the latest from 570 meteorologist Alistair Alders.
3: A fantastic start to June weather-wise. A sunny sky today with a high of 22, northeasterlies of 15 to 30, and then mainly clear tonight down to 8 degrees. Tuesday mainly sunny 23, Wednesday mainly sunny 25, and it only gets warmer 27 on Thursday with a mix of sun and cloud. By Friday 27, but mainly cloudy, chance of an afternoon or evening shower. Today's high 22.
1: And right now, blue sky and sunshine. We're holding steady at 9 degrees for the moment. Coming up at 6:30, your Kitchener Rangers, Memorial Cup champions for a third time. They beat an American team in the final last night in Kelowna, BC to win it all. And the city of Kitchener is hosting a parade for the Rangers in downtown Kitchener tomorrow evening. Full details are up on our website, kitchener.citynews.ca. 570 News Time, 6:23.
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1: 570 News Time, 6:24. Well, believe it or not, there's a World Cup game in Toronto next week. Team Canada is in Edmonton right now for a pre-tournament friendly. But as Simon Bennett tells us, all the talk is about the squad is focusing on the injuries.
8: It's been well over a year since Alphonso Davies played for the Red and White. A string of injuries in recent months, but he did join the club at training last night. Teammate Stefan Eustachio says his mere arrival is big news.
9: I think he's one of the players in our team that really can make us go far in this tournament.
8: You won't see him tonight, but they're hoping he can play at some point. Definitely out, Marcelo Flores. His ACL ruptured while playing for his Mexican club team over the weekend. James Sharman and Sportsnet Central.
10: It's a complete gut punch. This may not have been a starter to begin the World Cup, but by the end of the World Cup, it wouldn't surprise me had he won some starting matches and minutes.
8: Canada's tune-ups tonight against Uzbekistan and Edmonton, Friday in Montreal against Ireland, before they really count starting June 12th against Bosnia-Herzegovina in Toronto. I'm Simon Bennett.
1: And we're coming right back with Mike Apple in the Market Minute. 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
6: Well, good morning. Seeing more major gains on the markets to kick off the new month of June. The month of May was a big moneymaker for Wall Street. The S&P 500, NASDAQ, and Dow all set records Friday. The benchmarks have been up 9 weeks in a row on Wall Street, and that's the longest win streak since 2023. The TSX also higher on Friday by 251 points, capping a 2.5% gain for the month. So far this morning, the Dow Futures Index is up 180 points. Software stocks seeing sizable gains led by International Business Machines, IBM. Stock was up 12.5% Friday, up another 6% this morning. Got some positive commentary from U.S. President Donald Trump. Software stocks and quantum computing companies seeing some big gains in pre-market action and of late to lift the markets. And Jensen Huang, the head of NVIDIA, seeing more use for software due to AI and all of this just leading to more market momentum to start the new month. Shares of NVIDIA up 1.5%. Hewlett-Packard up by 6.5% ahead of its quarterly earnings. ServiceNow up 7.5%. Intel is a laggard, down by 6% in pre-market trade. International markets, the Tokyo Nikkei up 604 points to start the week with a gain of 0.9%, and Eurozone benchmarks inching higher. The Canadian dollar is down to 72.35, down by 0.1%. We saw the technical recession hit Canada Friday with that GDP update from StatsCan, which was much below expectations. This week we'll get the Canada and U.S. jobs reports for the month of May, and all this leading up to some interest rate policy announcements coming up later this month. At the Business Center, I'm Mike Apple.
7: Hi, Mike Farwell here. We all know there are many things in life out of our control, so we have safety nets in place, like long-term disability insurance, to help us should something happen. 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
15: Good morning. It is Monday, June 1st. I'm Christine Clark.
5: And I'm Mark Douglas. Good morning. Here's what's making news this hour.
15: It's a third Memorial Cup victory for your Kitchener Rangers. After a massive win in Kelowna last night, the game details and local celebration plan just ahead.
5: A driver allegedly found asleep and impaired in a vehicle in the middle of an intersection in Cambridge is now facing multiple charges.
16: Well, population growth in Waterloo Region has slowed to a crawl, the lowest growth numbers since the turn of the 21st century.
15: Heated rivalry sweep

0: 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We do have some minor delays popping up now for your 401 drive. Eastbound traffic a little slow through town line that clears up before you hit the en route and just looks to be related to the sun glare out there. You'll get some minor delays as well around Highway 6 South. You're clear through Milton onto Mississauga, where we do have some pretty notable express lane delays just east of Mississauga Road, clearing out around Mavis. Looks like there may be a collision through that stretch, but no word from MTO on what lanes are impacted through there. So, for now, just be ready for the delays. Again, that's express traffic on the approach to Mavis. Over on the westbound lanes of the 401, we're doing okay. A clear drive from Mississauga to Milton through the 6s to Cambridge onto Woodstock. Nothing major on the go for the area highways, just some eastbound slowdowns on Highway 7 through Shawnee Station. You're still collision-free on the in-town drive. But if you spot traffic problems today, you're welcome to call us hands-free at *401. 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Time for the latest from 570 meteorologist Alistair Alders.
1: A sunny, warm start to June. 22 degrees the high today with a northeast wind of 15 to 30 and mainly clear tonight down to 8 degrees. Then Tuesday, mainly sunny, a north wind of 15 to 30 with a seasonable high of 23. Today's high 22.
2: And right now, some gorgeous sunshine to start your morning, 9 degrees.
3: And another check of traffic and weather together on the ones is coming up for you in less than 10 minutes. 570 News Time, 6:32.
2: Well, the Kitchener Rangers are coming home from Kelowna as Memorial Cup champions.
3: And as Mike Farwell tells us, you can celebrate with the team in downtown Kitchener tomorrow night.
4: The Rangers set a CHL record even before the puck dropped at Prospera Place in Kelowna on Sunday night, appearing in their 7th Memorial Cup final. No team has appeared in more. And by the time the game was done, the Rangers had their 3rd title in franchise history. It started in 1982, followed again in 2003. And last night in Kelowna, a 6-2 win for the Rangers gives them their 3rd Memorial Cup. The city of Kitchener is planning to celebrate in style, inviting you to downtown Kitchener on Tuesday evening. A parade will begin from King and Queen. You can follow the team as it parades by to City Hall for live music, a barbecue, and a celebration of the Memorial Cup champions in downtown Kitchener. From Kelowna, I'm Mike Farwell.
2: And if you plan on going to the Rangers celebration parade, some good news. It looks like sunshine and highs in the low 20s for tomorrow night. And the rest of the week really looking pretty good for the start of your June. 570's meteorologist Alistair Alders has more on what we're in for.
1: Kicking off June with high pressure still in control across Waterloo region, so that means lots of sunshine for most of the week. Temperatures will also be trending warmer by the middle and later stages of the week. We're into the upper 20s. We start to see some changes to the pattern Friday and this weekend as some shower chances move back in, and temperatures do look to moderate late weekend into next week.
2: And today, a high of 22 with sunshine all day.
3: 570 News Time, 6:34. No one was hurt after a house fire in Kitchener early yesterday morning. Kitchener fire crews were called out to a home on Aaron Street West, not too far from Victoria and Weber. That was around 1:45 a.m. Though it's still not clear what caused the fire, crews believe the blaze started on the covered porch of the home. Everybody was able to evacuate safely. 4 fire teams were called to the scene. Damage is estimated at about $400,000. The Ontario Fire Marshal and Waterloo Regional Police are not involved in this fire investigation.
2: Police are involved in the call about a driver asleep in his vehicle in Cambridge. It ended with drug trafficking charges laid. It came to Regional Police mid-afternoon Friday about a vehicle stopped at around Booty Lane and Lena Crescent. That's near Conestoga and Kenemara Parkway. Now, officers say they found a 39-year-old man from Cambridge asleep at the wheel, and he seemed to be impaired. Police say they found cocaine, meth, and cash in that vehicle. The charges include impaired driving and possession for the purpose of trafficking and more.
3: Population growth in Waterloo region has stalled as international student population numbers continue to drop. 570's Josh Piercy has more.
5: It's the lowest population growth here in the region in the 21st century. Lowering numbers of international students has led to the latest numbers from the region showing that in 2025, the population of this region grew by just 90 people. That's an increase of just 0.01%. Compare that back to 2023 when the population grew by nearly 30,000 people. In 2023, international students accounted for 37% of the local post-secondary population. Last year, that number fell to just 17%, which is on par with numbers from back in 2016. These numbers from the region of Waterloo set to be presented at committee this week. They also show that the number of multi-generational households is on the rise. That includes folks whose parents or children have moved in with

0: in order to pool resources. I'm Josh Piercy.
1: Today is June 1st, and that marks the official start of Pride Month, a chance to celebrate and recognize 2S LGBTQIA plus people. In Waterloo Region, Grand River Pride is looking for a community focus, and today the group is holding a community flag-building event. It's looking to line Main Street near Water Street in Cambridge with homemade Pride flags. At 5:30 this afternoon, the ribbon-like handmade flags will be pieced together and then eventually hung up along Main Street on the lamppost. Eric and Brian Cozzarano-Bolton are the co-founders of Grand River Pride.
2: We'll still have our proper flag hanging from the top of the building again on a flagpole in the traditional sense, but this will give us something that will be community-made, community-built, and will represent all of us. And it'll be something that people will be able to see for the 2 weeks leading up to Pride, but then also on the Pride Festival Day.
1: And Grand River Pride Festival is set to go on June 13th.
3: 570 News Time, 6:37. This is All News Mornings on 570 News Radio. Well, Canada's biggest night in film and television has produced a record-setting winner. The hockey romance series Heated Rivalry dominated the 2026 Canadian Screen Awards, capturing a record 16 trophies, including Best Drama Series. 570's Jamie Pelfer is here with the night's memorable moments.
4: This is history made at the Canadian Screen Awards. The steamy hockey series Heated Rivalry nominated in 16 categories, and it was a sweep, including for Best Drama and Best Lead Performer.
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6: I love being Inuk. I love being from Nunavut. I'm so proud to tell this story. I'm so proud to do it with you guys.
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7: Honestly, how does a proud Canadian of Asian descent end up covering America's pastime?
4: 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Mike Myers won the Academy Icon Award, and Eugene Levy remembering a comedic force of nature.
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4: With the Canadian Screen Awards, the morning after, I'm Jamie Pulfer.
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3: 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Roger McKnight of Enpro. Predicted gas prices to stay the same at midnight, as high as $1.69.9 per liter. Still ahead, a traffic and weather update just 60 seconds away. 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
1: Time for Rogers Xfinity Internet, traffic and weather. Together on the ones, Luke Schultz. What a beautiful looking drive. How's the traffic situation?
19: 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It's looking pretty good out there on the 401. The eastbound lanes of traffic are showing delays, though. As you leave Cambridge from Town Line to the en route, you're clear through the sixes to Milton onto Mississauga, where you do have express and collector lane delays on the approach to Mavis out to about here, Ontario. Looks like the earlier express lane collision by Mississauga Road, or rather by Mavis, has cleared out, but we do see still quite a bit of volume through there. It looks like there may be a sun glare factor as well. Trying to check out what's going on these MTO cameras, and there's quite a bit of sunshine out there. Westbound lanes of the 401, meanwhile, clear from Mississauga to Milton, right to Cambridge, on to Woodstock. You will find minor delays as well in the eastbound lanes of Highway 78 from Cortland to the flyover. We are collision-free right now on the in-town routes, but if you spot traffic problems today, you can call us hands-free at Star 401. 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It's time for the latest from 570 meteorologist Alistair Alders.
20: A fantastic start to June with a sunny sky today, a northeast wind of 15 to 30 and 22 degrees, then mainly clear tonight down to 8 degrees, and Tuesday's mainly sunny, 23, 25 on Wednesday, mainly sunny. Temperatures will be trending warmer. Today's high 22.
1: And right now, blue sky and sunshine continuing to shine all over the region, holding steady at 9 degrees.
3: 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Well, a reminder in the sunshine, if you need to water your lawn or wash your car, you'll have to wait for your assigned watering day. 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
3: A sunny 9 degrees to start your day. Good morning. I'm Christine Clark.
1: And I'm Mark Douglas. Good morning. Here's what's making news right now. Your Kitchener Rangers are Memorial Cup champs for the third time in their franchise history. Tomorrow night, the party continues with a parade and celebration in downtown Kitchener. Simon has your full game recap in sports in just a moment.
3: Well, no one is hurt, but it's still unclear how. A fire broke out at a home in Kitchener early yesterday on Aaron Street. Damage is estimated around $400,000. Coming up after sports, it's a very sunny start to June, set to last all week long. We have your full forecast at 6:51. 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Here's Simon Bennett.
24: Well, yes, Rangers fans, this is real life.
25: From Bellows to Roy and now to Reed, the Kitchener Rangers are 2026 Memorial Cup champions.
24: It was a dominant run for the Blue Shirts in Kelowna here. Again, Mike Farwell with a recap from the new champs.
26: Sam O'Reilly led the way with a goal and three assists. Christian Kirsch, another 30-save performance. The Kitchener Rangers finish off a perfect Memorial Cup with their third title in franchise history. 6-2, the final over Everett. The Kitchener Rangers' first title in 23 years. It's been a great season. Thanks for listening on 570 News Radio.
24: You know, he was all business until the end. Rangers head coach Jussi Ahokas on the win.
27: Unbelievable. Unbelievable feeling. And get it done. 3 years ago, I came here. I wanted to make this the best junior organization in the world. best team, and now we did it. So unbelievable staff, the whole organization, players, like, committed. Again, it's just unreal.
24: So parade and celebration tomorrow night in downtown Kitchener. You'll hear more details as the day goes. Other stuff, the Jays lost 9-5 in Baltimore. It's a four-game split. It's an off day tomorrow in Atlanta. Kitchener Panthers hammered 15-6 by Hamilton. And Canada faces Uzbekistan tonight in a friendly ahead of the World Cup in Edmonton. Alphonso Davies won't play, but he did return to training with the national side last night. From the Sports Center, I'm Simon Bennett.
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3: 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A Food Banks Canada has released its 2026 Poverty Report Card. 570's Charlene Close tells us it's not all doom and gloom despite historic levels of food bank usage.
6: This year's annual report card offers a glimmer of hope, giving Canada a D+, up from a D last year. It credits the introduction of the grocery and essentials benefit, but Canada gets an F in unemployment, food insecurity, and overall poverty. The report finds one in four people struggle to put food on the table, even with full-time jobs. It lists overall global instability and rising inflation as the latest challenges, with ongoing issues of housing affordability, access to health care, and not enough government support. The report recommends the employment insurance system be updated to match the reality of today's workforce, which is no longer the typical 40-hour work week. I'm Charlene Close.
3: I-70 News Time, 648. Nearly 300 railway signal workers with Canadian Pacific Kansas City are off the job after their 72-hour strike notice expired yesterday morning without a deal. The International Brotherhood of Electrical Workers Union says the employees install, maintain, test, and repair railway signaling and communication systems across the CPKC network from Vancouver all the way through to Montreal. CPKC says it has offered wage and benefit increases consistent with its other collective agreements, but the union says despite months of bargaining, conciliation, and mediation, the railway has failed to meaningfully engage on its key concerns impacting retention, compensation, and work-life balance. 570 News Time, 649. Still ahead on 570 News Radio. We have a traffic and weather update coming up just 60 seconds away. 570 News Time, approaching 650.
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11: This update is brought to you by Fowler Tire. The eastbound lanes of the 401 still showing those slowdowns as you leave Cambridge around the town line area. A bit of sun glare for you as you leave Cambridge, but you are going to find a clear drive through the sixes right to Milton onto Mississauga before finding express and collector lane delays through Mavis. The collector slowdowns go all the way out to here, Ontario, before you hit the usual volume around Dixie. Westbound lanes of the 401 are up to speed for the drive right now. The area highways are looking pretty good too, but you do have the usual eastbound slowdowns on 78 through Cortland out towards the flyover. Looks like the in-town drive is collision-free, but if you spot traffic problems, you can call us hands-free at Star 401. 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Time for the latest from 570 meteorologist Alistair Alders.
12: A great start to June weather-wise here in Waterloo region, including today with a sunny sky, 22 degrees, a northeast wind of 15 to 30. And then tonight, mainly clear. The winds are light down to 8 degrees. Tuesday, mainly sunny, 23. And temperatures continue to trend warmer midweek. Wednesday, mainly sunny, 25. Thursday, it's a mix of sun and cloud, 27. By Friday, mainly cloudy, chance of an afternoon or evening shower, but 27. Today's high, 22.
3: And right now, a sunny 9 degrees. We'll have another traffic and weather update for you just less than 10 minutes away at 7:01.

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6: 570 News Time, 6:53. Well, it was a history-making weekend at the box office. Mike Dubusky reports.
7: The maze, it just goes on and on.
8: Topping the box office this weekend was Backrooms, taking in $81 million. That makes it the biggest opening ever for distributor A24.
9: I love it!
8: The number two slot went to another low-budget horror film, Obsession, with over $26 million. It's Obsession's third consecutive weekend of growth, making it the first non-Christmas release to do that since Jaws in 1975. In third place, The Mandalorian and Grogu raked in about $24 million, a 70% drop from its debut last weekend. Mike Dubusky, ABC News.
6: Well, over to the Diamond, the Blue Jays have had their share of injuries this season, but this one might be the strangest. Simon Bennett has more.
10: Looks like
11: something's going
10: Sanchez
11: on out in right
10: field,
11: with Jesus Sanchez.
12: Yeah, a bizarre moment in the sixth inning against Baltimore. Jesus Sanchez appeared to be playfully talking long distance to a fan in the bleachers. That fan maybe thought Sanchez wanted to play catch with him, threw a ball his way. Sanchez wasn't expecting it. The ball pegged him in the wrist.
11: And he's coming out of the game. I mean, of all the things to happen.
12: X-rays were negative, so it's a bruise. Through his translator, Sanchez said it was a misunderstanding. Jays manager John Schneider.
13: I think it was a 12-year-old kid. I was just told, talking with a kid, kind of going back and forth. And I think in a playful manner, like almost like, hey, let's play catch. And I think that the kid took it literally and hit Sanchez with the ball.
12: It's a much-needed off day then Tuesday in Atlanta. I'm Simon Bennett.
6: Still ahead, the business report 60 seconds away.
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6: 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Thanks so much for tuning in on your first day of June. Let's head over to the Business Center with Mike Apple. Morning, Mike.
18: Good morning. We're coming into the Monday trade, start of a new month on the markets. Wall Street benchmarks at records. The TSX on Bay, very close to an all-time high. Coming off a gain Friday of 251 points, 34,769. The TSX up 2.5% for the month. The Dow is up 363 Friday. S&P 500 up another 0.25%. NASDAQ for the month of May was up 7.5%. Wall Street's on a 9-week winning streak, longest since 2023. Lifting the market of late, some, well, familiar names from kind of back in the day. Details from Bloomberg in New York.
19: Tech stars from the 90s are back in action. Stocks of iconic technology names from the dot-com era, including Dell, Nokia, Intel, Lenovo, Texas Instruments, Micron Technology, and Cisco, are staging a roaring comeback. A rush to build out AI infrastructure has led to soaring demand for computer servers, storage components, networking gear, and legacy chips. 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
18: Price for oil this morning is up $3.31, 3.75% at $90.67. Still no resolution or a peace deal in the Middle East. The Strait of Hormuz still remains closed. The price for gold is down $57 at $45.35. Canadian dollar's down a fifth at $72.30. The market gearing up for this week's reading on Canadian and U.S. jobs. Those will be in on Friday. And we'll see if those see a bounce back for the Canadian labor market, which has been negative three of the first 4 months of this year. At the Business Center, I'm Mike Uppel.
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6: 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Thanks so much for tuning in. Joining myself, Christine Clark, and Mark Douglas. Luke Schultz is at the traffic desk. 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
29: This is Monday, June 1st. Good morning. I'm Mark Douglas.
6: And good morning. I'm Christine Clark. Here's what's making news this hour.
29: We are the champions. The Kitchener Rangers have won the Memorial Cup, and the city of Kitchener plans to celebrate in style with a parade through the downtown.
30: Population growth in Waterloo Region has slowed to a halt. Lowering numbers of international students means the population last year is almost exactly the same as the year before.
6: Police have made an arrest for a midnight Sunday stabbing in Kitchener that put a 20-year-old in hospital.
31: Everything that happened at the Canadian Screen Awards.
32: Everybody bought into this.
31: All things heated rivalry and Mike Myers, the icon, and some big shout-outs.
33: I want to thank the Toronto Transit Commission.
34: Unbelievable. Unbelievable feeling.
35: Words from the Memorial Cup winning coach. More on last night in the champs from Kitchener. Sports at 15.
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6: Time for Rogers Xfinity Internet traffic and weather together on the ones with Luke Schultz. Morning, Luke.
36: Hey, good morning. This update is brought to you by Kitchener Utilities. Over on the eastbound lanes of the 401, you're still going to find some sun glare-related slowdowns leaving Cambridge. They go from just east of Franklin out towards the en route. Spotty delays as well around Highway 6 South. You're clear through Milton into Mississauga, where there are express and collector delays around Mavis. The collector slowdowns go out to Hure, Ontario. I have heard from traffic spotters of a collision just east of Hure, Ontario. It's mainly over on the right shoulder, but we are seeing some delays as a result. So just keep an eye out as you head through that stretch. The westbound lanes of the 401 looking good, though. Mississauga to Cambridge right through to Woodstock. Nothing major on the go for the area highways right now. Your in-town drive is collision-free. But if you spot traffic problems today, you're welcome to call us hands-free at Star 401. 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Time for the latest from 570 meteorologist Alistair Alders.
0: Welcoming June with warm, sunny weather, 22 degrees today, a northeasterly wind of 15 to 30. Mainly clear tonight, the winds are light down to 8 degrees, and then tomorrow, mainly sunny, a north wind of 15 to 30, the high 23. Today's high near 22.
29: And right now, blue sky, sunshine, warming up slowly. We're up to 11 degrees now.
6: We'll have another check of traffic and weather together for you in less than 10 minutes. 570 News Time, 7:02.
29: The battle for Canada Junior Hockey's Holy Grail came to an end last night with your Kitchener Rangers winning the Memorial Cup.
6: There's going to be a victory parade and celebration in Kitchener tomorrow to honor the champs. We'll have more on that with Mike Farwell in just a moment. But first, Simon Bennett has more on last night's win.
35: They had been a machine since the second half of the season, a dominant playoff run in the Ontario Hockey League and a perfect tournament in Kelowna. Facing the average Silvertips, two quick power play goals to start the third period sealed the deal.
1: The Kitchener Rangers are 2026 Memorial Cup champions.
35: Mike Farwell on 570 News Radio in Kitchener. The Rangers capturing their third Memorial Cup, first since 2003. Head coach Jussi Ahokas.
34: Unbelievable staff, the whole organization, players, like, committed. It's just unreal.
35: Edmonton draft pick Sam O'Reilly, the fourth ever to be MVP of his league season, the playoffs, and Memorial Cup in the same year. I'm Simon Bennett.
29: And now the Memorial Cup trophy is coming home to Kitchener. You can see it up close in the downtown tomorrow evening. 570's Mike Farwell has that story from Kelowna.
3: The city of Kitchener is planning a parade for the champions. You can gather at King and Queen in downtown Kitchener, starting at 6 on Tuesday evening. As the parade passes by, you're welcome to follow the players and that Memorial Cup trophy down to Kitchener City Hall, where there will be live music, a barbecue, free parking, and a celebration of the 2026 Memorial Cup champions. From Kelowna, I'm Mike Farwell.
6: 570 News Time, 7:04. Well, some perfect weather for a downtown parade this week, or for just getting outside in general. Sunshine really taking over here at the highs in the low 20s all week long. Now, 570's meteorologist Alistair Alders has more on what this first week of June has in store for us.
0: Well, temperatures will continue to trend warmer throughout the week. We're near seasonable today and tomorrow, 22 the high this afternoon, 23 Tuesday. But then mid to late week, we're into the upper 20s, 25 Wednesday, 27 Thursday and Friday. The heat looks to stick around into the start of the weekend, but expect temperatures to moderate late weekend into next week.
6: The first chances of rain really don't come until Friday and into your weekend. Today's high is 22 degrees.
29: 570 News Time, 7:05. The region of Waterloo does not seem to be growing as fast as it once was. Some new numbers, in fact, show the lowest growth numbers when it comes to our population since the turn of the 21st century. 570's Josh Piercy takes a closer look.
4: Well, population growth has flatlined in Waterloo region. That's according to stats coming to the Regional Waterloo Committee this week. Population growth last year, just 0.01%. As of last year, the region claims that there are just over 678,000 people living in Waterloo region, but the population growth is significantly lower than back in 2023, when that number grew by almost 30,000. Staff say it's down to lowering numbers of international students, stricter caps recently put in place by the federal government, and the effects felt significantly by institutions like Conestoga College. In 2023, international students made up for 37% of the post-secondary population. Last year, that number fell to just 17. Stats also show the number of multi-generational households is on the rise. That includes folks whose parents or children have moved in with them in order to pool resources. I'm Josh Piercy.
6: 570 News Time, 7:06. This is All News Mornings on 570 News Radio. Well, a house fire in Kitchener caused about $400,000 in damage, mostly to the porch of a home on Aaron Street. The blaze broke out just before 2 o'clock early yesterday morning with four fire crews called to the scene. It's not too far from the Victoria and Weber area. Officials say it's not clear what caused the fire, though the Ontario Fire Marshal and Regional Police are not involved in this investigation. No one was hurt. Everyone did evacuate the house safely.
29: And regional police have made an arrest and laid charges after a midnight weekend stabbing in Kitchener. Regional police got the call soon after midnight Sunday morning about a disturbance at a business around Victoria and Bingham and Center Drive. Officers found a 20-year-old man with non-life-threatening stab wounds. Whoever stabbed him, though, was not there when officers arrived. But now police say they have found and charged a 22-year-old man. The charges include assault with a weapon and more.
6: Well, Main Street by Water in Cambridge is going to get a lot more colorful this week. It's all in support of Pride Month, which is June, right? June 1st. It's a chance to celebrate and recognize 2S LGBTQIA plus people. Eric and Brian Cosarano Bolton are the co-founders of Grand River Pride. And today they're asking you to come out and help make community-built Pride ribbon-like flags to be hung on lampposts along Main.
5: We run Air Pride and we contribute to Woolwich Pride, and we're gradually being able to support other groups that are trying to be represented and get programming going. So, but then our big champion flagship event is Cambridge Pride, and that's where we put our initial energy into, but then as we can, we support beyond that.
6: The big event they're referring to there, Cambridge Pride, will be held on June 13th.
29: Canadian postal workers find out today if they have, in fact, a new deal to end more than 2 years of labor uncertainty.
7: Some 55,000 members of the Canadian Union of Postal Workers began voting April 20th on a five-year contract that includes wage increases of 6.5% and 3% in the first 2 years. Canada Post and the union have long sparred over wages and structural changes to the postal service, with workers having set up picket lines on multiple occasions. About 60% of the union board endorsed the proposed collective agreement, saying it ensures job security. But the union's president asked members to reject it, arguing it rolls back rights and compensation. Karen Rebo, The Canadian Press.
6: Still ahead, a check of gas prices 60 seconds away.
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29: 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Roger McKnight of Enpro predicted no change overnight, so we're still looking at $1.69.9 as the price to beat in the region this morning for regular gas. Traffic and weather together on the ones coming up next. 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
6: That's time for Rogers Xfinity Internet traffic and weather together on the ones with Luke Schultz. 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
36: 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We do still have delays in the eastbound lanes of the 401 leaving Cambridge. They go from Franklin Boulevard out to the en route. You are clear through the sixes, though, to Milton, onto Mississauga, with some collector lane delays waiting for you from Mavis to east to here, Ontario. It's where you'll find a collision. Traffic spot is letting me know that's over on the right shoulder, but there may be some of a partial block on the right lane as well. So just some minor delays around that one. Westbound lanes of the 401 looking good. Meanwhile, Mississauga to Milton, right to Cambridge, onto Woodstock. No major slowdowns on the go for the area highways, but you do have some eastbound delays on Highway 7 through Shott Station. Looks like the in-town drive is collision-free, but if you spot traffic problems today, you're welcome to call us. 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Time for the latest from 570 meteorologist Alistair Alders.
0: Lots of sunshine today and 22 degrees, a northeast wind of 15 to 30, and then mainly clear tonight down to 8 degrees. On Tuesday, mainly sunny, a north wind of 15 to 30 and 23. 25 on Wednesday, mainly sunny. Today's high, 22.
6: And right now, a very sunny start to your day. We're currently sitting at 11 degrees.
29: With summer-like weather now the norm in Waterloo Region, the annual water conservation bylaw is in effect, meaning there are only certain days and times to put that sprinkler out on the grass. And it all depends on the last digit of your street address. Watering the lawn is only allowed on weekdays, and each day is assigned to certain numbers. For example, on a Monday like today, your address needs to end in a 0 or a 1 to water your lawn. Tuesdays are 2s and 3s, Wednesdays are 4s and 5s, and so on. Washing your car and other chores that use less water than watering a lawn, those can be done every other day. Odd-numbered days like today, June 1st for homes with odd-numbered addresses, even-numbered days for even-numbered addresses. Now, for any outdoor water use, you can only turn on the tap, though, before 10 in the morning or after 7 at night. Full details are up on our website, kitchener.citynews.ca. We're back in 60 seconds to recap our top stories this morning, and then Simon Bennett Sports and your Kitchener Rangers. This is All News Mornings on 570 News Radio.
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29: Blue sky, sunshine, 11 degrees from the boardwalk in Kitchener. Good morning. I'm Mark Douglas.
6: And good morning. I'm Christine Clark. Here's what's making news right now. Well, they have done it. The Kitchener Rangers trounced their American opponents last night to win the Memorial Cup. Simon has the highlights in just a moment.
29: The city of Kitchener wants to celebrate the Rangers in a very big way. There's going to be a parade tomorrow evening starting at 6 from King and Queen Streets over to City Hall with a special Memorial Cup championship celebration set to go. Don't put out that sprinkler today unless your street address starts with a 0 or ends, rather, with a 0 or a 1. It's all part of the region's annual water conservation bylaw now in effect. Coming up after sports, this just in from regional police. Shots fired at a Kitchener home at about 3 o'clock this morning. Five 570 News Time, 7:15. Time for sports, and from Sportsnet Radio, back to Simon Bennett.
35: Well, yes, Rangers fans, this is real life.
1: From Bellows to Roy, and now to Reed, the Kitchener Rangers are 2026 Memorial Cup champions.
35: It was a dominant run for the Blue Shirts in Kelowna here. Again, Mike Farwell with a recap from the new champs.
3: Sam O'Reilly led the way with a goal and three assists. Christian Kirsch, another 30-save performance. The Kitchener Rangers finish off a perfect Memorial Cup with their third title in franchise history. 6-2, the final over Everett. The Kitchener Rangers' first title in 23 years. It's been a great season. Thanks for listening on 570 News Radio.
35: You know, he was all business until the end. Rangers head coach Jussi Ahokas on the win.
34: Unbelievable. Unbelievable feeling. And get it done. 3 years ago, I came here. I wanted to make this the best junior organization in the world. Best team. And now we did it. So, unbelievable staff. The whole organization. Players, like, committed. I can't. It's just unreal.
35: So parade and celebration tomorrow night in downtown Kitchener. You'll hear more details as the day goes. Other stuff, the Jays lost 9-5 in Baltimore. It's a four-game split. It's an off day tomorrow in Atlanta. Kitchener Panthers hammered 15-6 by Hamilton. And Canada faces Uzbekistan tonight in a friendly ahead of the World Cup in Edmonton. Alphonso Davies won't play, but he did return to training with the national side last night. For the Sports Center, I'm Simon Bennett.
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29: 570 News Time, 7:18. This just in from Regional Police. Gunfire in Kitchener from around 3 o'clock this morning. Regional Police say it happened around Fairway and Sims Avenue Drive. That's east of River Road. Officers got to the scene to find several bullet holes in the front of a home. No injuries reported. Police say a dark SUV was spotted fleeing the scene at a high rate of speed. Investigators believe this was a targeted shooting. For now, officers will be canvassing the area today, looking for witnesses and especially looking for any cell phone or security camera video that the neighbors might have. About 300 workers who look after the railway signals with Canadian Pacific Kansas City are now off the job. They're on strike. The International Brotherhood of Electrical Workers Union says they install, maintain, test, and repair all the railway signaling and communication systems from Vancouver to Montreal. CPKC says they've got a contingency plan that has been implemented to keep the trains moving safely. The U.S. and Iran have exchanged a new wave of strikes as U.S. President Donald Trump sends back a proposed peace deal. CNN's Paula Hancock is in Abu Dhabi.
21: Trump has asked for some changes in that memorandum of understanding. And it comes as we are seeing this renewed exchange of fire between the U.S. and Iran. Now, it's not the first time that it's happened since the ceasefire was called, potentially not the last time that we will see it. But what we saw over the weekend, according to U.S. Central Command, is that they did fire against Iranian radar and command and center. They said because they were retaliating for one of their Raptor drones being shot down over international waters.
29: Iran's Islamic Revolutionary Guard says it struck a U.S. airbase allegedly used to launch an attack on a telecommunications tower on one of Iran's islands. While the exact changes Trump requested to the peace plan are not immediately clear, officials say he has insisted on a tougher language surrounding Iran's nuclear commitments and the reopening of the Strait of Hormuz. In 60 seconds, traffic and weather together on the ones. 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
29: 570 News Time, 7:21, time for Rogers Xfinity Internet, traffic and weather together on the ones. Luke Schultz, what's happening out there now?
0: Well, this update's brought to you by Water Smart Systems and Plumbing. We're still seeing some eastbound 401 delays. It really begins as you leave Cambridge. It's just east of Franklin Boulevard. Out to the en route, some minor delays between the sixes. You are clear out to Milton and into Mississauga, but right now you're going to find some collector lane slowdowns from Mavis to east of Hure, Ontario. We had earlier traffic spotter reports of a collision east of Hure, Ontario on the right shoulder, but partially blocking a right lane. So we're still seeing a squeeze through there. It's not long before you hit the usual delays that kick in around Dixie as well for the drive into Toronto. Westbound lanes of the 401, meanwhile, looking good. Mississauga to Milton, right to Cambridge, onto Woodstock. We're doing okay as well in the area highways. We are going to find some spotty eastbound and westbound delays on Highway 7 between Greenhouse and Shont Station Road. In-town routes look like they're doing all right, but we do have what looks like a crash here on Trussler Road, just south of Highway 78. It's right by the off-ramp from that highway. We're seeing some minor delays around that one as well. If you spot traffic problems today, you're welcome to call us hands-free at Star 401. 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Time for the latest from 570 meteorologist Alistair Alders.
2: A fantastic start to June weather-wise. A sunny sky today with a high of 22, northeasterlies of 15 to 30, and then mainly clear tonight down to 8 degrees. Tuesday mainly sunny 23, Wednesday mainly sunny 25, and it only gets warmer 27 on Thursday with a mix of sun and cloud. By Friday, 27, but mainly cloudy, chance of an afternoon or evening shower. Today's high 22.
29: Right now a sunny 11 degrees. Coming up at 7:30, everything you want to know about your Kitchener Rangers winning the Memorial Cup in Kelowna, B.C. last night, and about the city of Kitchener's victory parade announced for tomorrow evening in Kitchener. And we'll have the latest from regional police about an early morning scene of a shooting, bullet holes found in the front of a home in the east side of Kitchener. 570 News Time, 7:23.
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29: 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A critically acclaimed hockey bromance has a record-setting number of Canadian Screen Awards.
6: Heated rivalry with 16 wins. This is a record at the Canadian Screen Awards, taking everything that it was nominated for, including Best Drama, for this hockey romance that has taken over the zeitgeist. Show executive producer Brendan Brady.
11: It takes 200 people to make a show like this. Everybody bought into this idea. All of them said, hell yeah, how do we help?
6: But the show does not qualify for the Emmys because it's fully Canadian produced. North of North, the Arctic comedy with 9 wins. Nirvana, the band, the show, the movie, named Best Picture, along with 5 other awards for the time-traveling Toronto comedy. And Mike Myers with the Academy Icon Award, giving a few shout-outs.
12: I want to thank the Toronto Transit Commission. It's a better way. I want to thank Scarborough for teaching me the 3 F's.
29: And, of course, a lot of tears shed for the late, great Catherine O'Hara at the Screen Awards last night. Thanks to Jamie Pulfer for that report. Mike Apple and the Market Minute coming up next. 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
3: Well, good morning. Wall Street benchmarks are starting the week with an upward trend. After hitting records on Friday, a 9-week win streak for the S&P 500, big month of May led by the tech sector. Stock futures right now pointing to more strength. The Dow futures up 80 points. NASDAQ futures up 59 points, or a fifth of 1%. Price for oil moving to the upside after last week's sell-off, and price for oil for the month of May was down 20% peak to trough, but starting this morning at $91, up $3.66, up 4.2%, with the U.S. President Donald Trump sounding, well, not giving any real clear indication of whether or not there's a peace deal to be had with Iran. The big mover so far this morning is IBM. Big Blue on Friday gained 12%. It's up another 6.5% in pre-market trade, as that stock has seen a major lift of late, with quantum computing companies seeing a big buy-in. U.S. President Donald Trump also touting IBM in some recent commentary. Shares of Micron Technology at a record above $1,000 a share this morning, up 4%. Palantir's up 1%. Microsoft up 2.5%. The software stock seeing a bounce as well. CoreWeave, ahead of its quarterly earnings due this week, up 4.2%. In the international trends, the Tokyo Nikkei starting the week with a gain of 604 points, up 0.9%. Frankfurt DAX up 0.1%. The price for gold is down $70, $45.24. The Canadian dollar, ahead of this week's update on jobs, the jobs reports for Canada and the U.S. both due in on Friday. The loonie down 0.1% at 72.37. At the Business Center, I'm Mike Appel.
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6: Good morning. It's Monday, June 1st. I'm Christine Clark.
29: And I'm Mark Douglas. Good morning. Here's what's making news this hour.
6: Well, the Kitchener Rangers have won the Memorial Cup. It's the third Mem Cup title in franchise history. And just like last time, the city of Kitchener plans to celebrate.
29: Police officers are in a Kitchener neighborhood this morning after reports of early morning gunfire in the Centerville-Chicopee area.
6: $400,000 in damage after a porch fire in Kitchener early yesterday. Fire crews saying no one was hurt.
29: And get ready for a stunning first week of June. Weather-wise, your full forecast seconds away.
18: Yeah, it happened.
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18: Tons more coming up from last night in Kelowna. Sports Act 45.
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29: Time for Rogers Xfinity Internet. Traffic and weather together on the ones. Luke Schultz, what's happening with Drive right now?
20: Well, this update is brought to you by USafe Flooring over on the

0: Westbound lanes of the 401 just showing delays through Milton around Highway 25. We do also have some eastbound slowdowns on Highway 7 from Greenhouse to Shot Station Road, and a crash in Kitchener on Trestler Road right by the off-ramp from the eastbound lanes of 78. So we're seeing a bit of a squeeze through there. If you spot traffic problems today, you're also welcome to call us hands-free at Star 401. 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Time for the latest from 570 meteorologist Alistair Alders.
1: A sunny, warm start to June. 22 degrees the high today with a northeast wind of 15 to 30, and mainly clear tonight down to 8 degrees. Then Tuesday, mainly sunny, a north wind of 15 to 30 with a seasonable high of 23. Today's high 22.
2: And right now, a sunny 11 degrees.
3: Another check of traffic and weather together on the ones is coming up in less than 10 minutes. 570 News Time, 732.
2: We'll make it three Memorial Cups for your Kitchener Rangers. They took the trophy last night in Kelowna.
3: And as 570's Mike Farwell reports, now is the time to get the party started.
4: It really was never in doubt at Prospera Place in Kelowna on Sunday night as the Rangers led 2-1 after 1, 3-1 after 2, and poured it on in the third for a 6-2 victory over the Everett Silvertips. It's three Memorial Cups now in franchise history for the Kitchener Rangers, who have been to the final, a CHL record, 7 times. And now it's time for the city to celebrate. A parade is planned in downtown Kitchener on Tuesday evening at 6. You can gather at King and Queen and join the parade as it passes by, following it down to City Hall for a barbecue, live music, and a celebration of the Memorial Cup champions. From Kelowna, I'm Mike Farwell.
2: 570 News Time, 7:33. A police officers will be in the Centerville, Chicopee area of Kitchener today after reports of shots fired at a home early this morning. Just before 3 a.m., officers were called to reports of gunshots in the Sims Estate Drive and Fairway Road North area. Several bullet holes were found by investigators in the front of a home in that stretch. No one was hurt, but police do believe this was a targeted shooting. Reports a dark SUV was seen speeding away. Anyone with information is asked to contact police.
3: One person is in hospital with serious injuries after a reported stabbing in Kitchener. It was just after midnight yesterday morning when police were called out to a business in the Bingerman Center Drive, Victoria Street North area for reports of some kind of fight. A 20-year-old was taken to an out-of-region hospital with serious injuries. Now a 22-year-old man from Kitchener has been arrested. His charges include possession of a weapon for a dangerous purpose, assault with a weapon, and aggravated assault. Police believe the suspect and the victim know each other. The investigation is ongoing.
2: A Kitchener fire investigators are still working to determine what caused a major porch fire at a home this weekend. Just yesterday, around 1:45 in the morning, a blaze broke out on a covered porch of a home on Aaron Street. That's not too far from Victoria and Weber. Officials say it's not clear what caused the fire, but the Ontario Fire Marshal and Regional Police are not involved in the investigation. Damage is estimated around $400,000. Everyone did evacuate the home safely.
3: 570 News Time, 7:35. With international student numbers still dropping, population growth here in Waterloo Region has ground to a halt. 570's Josh Piercy has more.
5: Well, population growth in one of Canada's fastest growing communities has slowed to a crawl. That's according to stats coming to Regional Committee this week. In 2025, the population of Waterloo Region grew by just 90 people. That's a 0.01% growth, dwarfed by numbers from 2023 when the local population grew by almost 30,000. Of course, if this trajectory we're seeing continues, the region won't grow to 1 million people by 2050 as predicted, but staff say it's down to a significant decrease in international students. Stricter caps recently put in place by the federal government and the effects felt significantly by local institutions like Conestoga College. In 2023, international students made up for 37% of the local post-secondary population. Last year, that number fell to 17%. I'm Josh Piercy.
2: 570 News Time, 7:36. June 1st marks the start of Pride Month. Here we are here in Waterloo Region. There will be numerous events to celebrate 2S LGBTQIA people. This includes the Cambridge Pride celebration on June 13th. But today, Grand River Pride is hosting a community flag building event. It's looking to line Main Street near Water in Cambridge with community-made Pride flags. Now, Eric and Brian Casarano-Bolton are the co-founders of Grand River Pride.
6: We're going to do it with ribbons and create sort of a series of pieces that will be hung from the lamp posts all the way down the Main Street and Promenade.
2: Now the hope is to bring a community feel to the celebration, a project, quote, made by us for us. The group's pride flag will also still be flown.
3: History was made at last.

0: night's Canadian Screen Awards. 570's Jamie Pulfer joins us with the big winners and the legends honored by their peers.
1: Heated Rivalry won every single category it was nominated for. The hit hockey romance taking a total of 16 awards, including Best Drama, Audience Choice, and Best Lead Performer for its BC-born star, Hudson Williams.
2: I'm honored to be Canadian, and this is fantastic. I want to thank some people, the cast and crew of Heated Rivalry. Thank you for being such a warm space.
1: Now he says he shares the award with his American co-star, Connor Story. The wildly popular show isn't eligible for Emmy Award consideration because it's fully Canadian produced. The Arctic sitcom, North of North, took Best Comedy among its 9 trophies. The legendary Mike Myers won the Academy Icon Award and got emotional.
3: I want to thank my mom and dad for moving to Canada and for stressing the importance of being silly.
1: And remembering Catherine O'Hara, who died back in January, her longtime friend Eugene Levy talking about her incredible body of work while keeping it funny.
4: Her email handle was Sorier. And there was no place on earth she loved as much as her idyllic island cottage in Muskoka. You couldn't pry her out of there with a crowbar.
1: I'm Jamie Pulfer.
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5: 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Roger McKnight of Enpro predicted gas prices to stay the same at midnight, as high as $1.69.9 per liter. Still ahead, a look at traffic and weather together just 60 seconds away. 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
0: Time for Rogers Xfinity Internet. Traffic and weather together on the ones. Beautiful, sunny morning drive to kick off June. Luke Schultz, how's the traffic situation?
17: Thanks, Mark. This update brought to you by Mr. Lube. We are going to find some delays on the eastbound lanes of the 401. The drive from Woodstock to Cambridge is fine, but as you go to leave, you are going to get slowdowns from approaching Town Line out to the en route. Some spotty delays through the sixes, as well as slowdowns through Guelph Line. You're clear through Milton into Mississauga, where we still have collector lane delays from Mississauga Road right through to here on Ontario. And that's followed by the usual delays around Dixie for your trip into Toronto. Westbound lanes of the 401 showing their problems through Milton. That's on the approach to Highway 25 into the Kelso Conservation Area. But you are clear from there through Cambridge onto Woodstock. We're also seeing minor delays in the eastbound lanes of 7H just east of Cortland over to the flyover, and some eastbound Highway 7 delays from Greenhouse to Shawn Station Road. The in-town route showing a crash on Trussler Road just south of Highway 7H, showing mainly northbound delays through there. And we also have what looks like a collision on Town Line right around Mellerin Drive, just north of Wellington Road 34. If you spot traffic problems today, you're welcome to call us hands-free at Star 401. 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Time for the latest from 570 meteorologist Alistair Alders.
12: A fantastic start to June with a sunny sky today, a northeast wind of 15 to 30 and 22 degrees. Then mainly clear tonight down to 8 degrees. And Tuesday's mainly sunny, 23, 25 on Wednesday, mainly sunny. Temperatures will be trending warmer. Today's high 22.
0: And right now, blue sky, sunshine, 11 degrees.
5: I-70 News Time, 7:42. Are you watering your lawn? Well, wait for your day. The Region of Waterloo's water conservation bylaw is in effect. The key to the bylaw is in the final digit of your street address. Putting out the sprinkler is restricted to just one weekday per week based on that number. Now, for outdoor jobs that don't need as much water, like washing your car, that can be on every other day. But again, it's based on that final digit in your address. All the details are up on our website, kitchener.citynews.ca. Still ahead, your top stories in sports, 60 seconds away.
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5: Well, sunshine to start your day and 11 degrees. Good morning. I'm Christine Clark.
0: And I'm Mark Douglas. Good morning. Here's what's making news right now. They have done it. The Kitchener Rangers have won their third Memorial Cup title in franchise history. And the city of Kitchener is already in party planning mode with a parade set to line the downtown. Simon has your game recap and sports in just a moment.
5: Well, Waterloo Regional Police are looking for answers after reports of gunshots ringing out in a Kitchener neighborhood this morning. A home reportedly shot at in the Fairway and Sims Estate area just before 3 o'clock this morning. No one was hurt. And an arrest has been made after a reported stabbing yesterday morning in the Bingham and Center Drive and Victoria area of Kitchener. 20-year-old victim was seriously hurt. 22-year-old arrested. Coming up after sports, gear up for a stunning first week of June. Plenty of sunshine and highs in the low 20s. We have your full forecast at 7:51. 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Simon Bennett.
26: Well, the celebration won't stop for a while. The Kitchener Rangers capturing junior hockey's holy grail. How did it happen? With a lead against Everett as the second period ended. A cross-checking penalty to the Silver Tips opening the power play door to start the third.
27: Rebound is there! It's in again! It's in again! O'Reilly! Oh, really?
26: That last one from tournament MVP Sam O'Reilly. It was done.
27: From Bellows to Roy, and now to Reed. The Kitchener Rangers are 2026 Memorial Cup champions.
26: The Gatorade shower for UC Ahokas for the turning point of the season, probably the trade in January that brought over O'Reilly and Jared Woolley.
28: Yeah, it's pretty awesome. It's unreal.
1: just to have the chance to do this each year is pretty special, and it's not taken for granted.
26: So plan for a party tomorrow night. Details to come. We know there will be a parade starting at King and Queen Streets tomorrow night with a rally to follow. Details to come. Other news, it's a split for the Jays in Baltimore. The bullpen roughed up in the 9-5 loss. They open a 3-game set in Atlanta tomorrow. The Kitchener Panthers smashed 15-6 by Hamilton, and two friendlies for Canada Soccer to come ahead of the World Cup. They face Uzbekistan at 9 o'clock in Edmonton. For the Sports Center, I'm Simon Bennett.
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5: 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A 20-year-old Woodstock man, already charged in a deadly crash in Brampton a year and a half ago, is now accused of stunt driving in Mississauga. 570 Charlene Close has the story.
7: Police clocked a vehicle in the Winston Churchill and Argentia Road area just over a week ago at 102 kilometers an hour. It's a 60 zone. Mitchell Hunter is now charged with stunt driving and speeding. His license has been suspended for 30 days and his vehicle impounded for 14. When he was 19 in November 2024, he was involved in a fatal crash at Steeles and Finch in Brampton. One man died, two other people were seriously injured. Hunter was then charged with dangerous driving causing death and two counts of dangerous driving causing bodily harm. At the time, investigators said speed and street racing were being considered as factors. I'm Charlene Close.
5: Well, here locally, a Cambridge man allegedly found asleep and impaired in a vehicle in the middle of an intersection in Cambridge is now facing multiple charges. Our regional police got a call Friday afternoon about a vehicle in the intersection of Lena and Booty Lane right near Cambridge Center Mall, just behind there. Officers say they not only found a 39-year-old man asleep at the wheel, they also found what is believed to be cocaine, meth, and some cash in the vehicle there. His charges include drug trafficking and impaired driving. Well, in the Middle East, the U.S. carried out so-called self-defense strikes in Iran over the weekend. CNN's Paula Hancock reports the U.S. military bombed Iranian radar and drone control sites after Tehran shot down an American drone.
8: Now, we've also heard from the Revolutionary Guard that they have targeted a U.S. airbase. They say that it was used to launch a strike against a telecoms tower in one of its islands. Now, they don't say exactly which country, but we have heard from Kuwait that they were engaging what they called hostile drones and missiles in the early hours of Monday morning. Iranian state media releasing what they claim was the launches against that airbase. We can't confirm the veracity of that video, though.
5: Now, President Trump has sent back changes to a proposed peace deal. The U.S. says Trump wants stronger language when it comes to reopening the Strait of Hormuz. And Iran says they will not agree unless they set concrete concessions. Still ahead, a traffic and weather update coming up 60 seconds away. This is 570 News Radio.
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5: 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Traffic and weather together on the ones with Luke Schultz. Morning, Luke.
12: Hey, good morning. This update brought to you by Fowler Tire. We're looking to the 401 eastbound traffic showing those delays as you go to leave Cambridge. They stretch from Town Line to 6 South. Spotty delays on the approach to Guelph Line. You're clear through Milton into Mississauga, where you're going to find collector lane delays stretching from Mississauga Road out to Huron, Ontario. The usual slowdowns kicking in around Dixie as well. Express and collector traffic looking quite heavy through that stretch and for your drive into Toronto. On the westbound lanes of the 401, you have delays through Milton. That's on the approach to Highway 25 out to Kelso. You're clear through the 6s to Cambridge onto Woodstock. Nothing major for the area highways, but you're going to find eastbound delays on 78 from Homer Watson to the flyover, as well as some slowdowns in the northbound lanes of Highway 85 going from Victoria up to Bridgeport. Highway 7 showing eastbound delays from Greenhouse to Shunt Station Road. We do have a couple of collisions as well for the in-town drive. The first on Trussler Road just south of Highway 78. So you're seeing some delays around the off-ramp for eastbound 78 traffic. It looks like a collision as well on Town Line through the area of Mellorin Drive. That's just north of Wellington Road 34. If you spot traffic problems, you're welcome to call us hands-free at Star 401. 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It's time for the latest from 570 meteorologist Alistair Alders.
13: A great start to June weather-wise here in Waterloo region, including today with a sunny sky, 22 degrees, a northeast wind of 15 to 30. And then tonight, mainly clear. The winds are light down to 8 degrees. Tuesday, mainly sunny, 23. And temperatures continue to trend warmer midweek. Wednesday, mainly sunny, 25. Thursday, it's a mix of sun and cloud, 27. By Friday, mainly cloudy. Chance of an afternoon or evening shower, but 27. Today's high, 22.
5: And right now, a sunny 11 degrees. We'll have another traffic and weather update at 8:01.
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5: 570 News Time, 7:54. Oh, believe it or not, there's a World Cup game in Toronto next week. No, time flies. Team Canada is in Edmonton for a pre-tournament friendly. But as Simon Bennett tells us, the talk about the squad is injuries.
26: It's been well over a year since Alphonso Davies played for the Red and White. A string of injuries in recent months, but he did join the club at training last night. Teammate Stefan Eustachio says his mere arrival is big news.
29: I think he's one of the players in our team that really can make us go far in this tournament.
26: You won't see him tonight, but they're hoping he can play at some point. Definitely out, Marcelo Flores. His ACL ruptured while playing for his Mexican club team over the weekend. James Sharman and Sportsnet Central.
30: It's a complete gut punch. This may not have been a starter to begin the World Cup, but by the end of the World Cup, it wouldn't surprise me had he won some starting matches and minutes.
26: Canada's tune-ups tonight against Uzbekistan and Edmonton, Friday in Montreal against Ireland, before they really count starting June 12th against Bosnia-Herzegovina in Toronto. I'm Simon Bennett.
5: Still ahead, we have the business report with Mike Apple, 60 seconds away.
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5: 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Thanks so much for tuning in. Let's head over to the business desk with Mike Eppel. Morning, Mike.
18: Everything old is new again on the markets. Shares of some dot-com era names are surging over the course of the past week. Friday, it was Dell, which jumped by 33% on stellar earnings. Dell now working with NVIDIA in the world of artificial intelligence. Shares of IBM jumped 12.5% on Friday, up 17% last week, as quantum computing stocks have surged with big U.S. government investments. And shares of Big Blue this morning up as much as 15% after a video of President Donald Trump praised the company's CEO and discussed the stock at a December event that's recirculated on social media over the weekend. The Dow futures now up 220 points as Wall Street looks to extend its winning streak to a 10th week in a row. For the month of May, the NASDAQ was up 7.5%. The Dow was up over 3%. The TSX on bay up 2.5% and closed Friday just shy of an all-time record high. Big name coming to Bay Street. Apotex Health is looking to raise up to $1.2 billion in a stock sale. The company is looking to sell upwards of 41 million shares, priced between $20 to $24 a piece. Scotiabank and TD Securities co-lead managers on the sale. The Canadian dollar is down a fifth of a cent, 72.29. The loonie was down Friday on the Stats Canada update on the economy, which showed a technical recession in Q1. This week, we've got Canadian jobs and U.S. jobs data due in on Friday morning. Price for oil is up $3 at $90.36. An early gain of 3.5%. Gold is down $55 at $45.38. 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
34: This is Monday, June 1st. Good morning. I'm Mark Douglas.
5: And good morning. I'm Christine Clark. Here's what's making news this hour.
34: They are once again the very best in Canada. The Kitchener Rangers have won the Memorial Cup. The city of Kitchener has a victory parade ready to roll tomorrow evening.
5: Regional police were called to the scene of gunfire in Kitchener at around 3 a.m. today. A house was found peppered with bullet holes.
4: While population growth in Waterloo region has slowed to a crawl, the lowest growth numbers since the turn of the 21st century.
34: Sunshine and summer-like temperatures have settled in quite nicely, so that means the region of Waterloo is cutting down on when you're allowed to put that sprinkler out on the lawn.
7: O'Reilly! Oh, really?
26: What a night in Kelowna for the Kitchener Rangers. More to come from the Memorial Cup celebration. Sports at 15.
34: 570 News Time, 8:01.
5: That's time for Rogers Xfinity Internet traffic and weather. Together on the ones with Luke Schultz. Morning, Luke.
8: Hello, good morning. This update is brought to you by Kitchener Utilities. Still a bit busy for the eastbound lanes of the 401. You are clear making the drive from Woodstock to Cambridge. If you're going further than that, we do have continuing delays from just east of Town Line out to the Sixes. Spotty delays as well on the approach to Guelph Line. You're clear through Milton into Mississauga. You're just going to find collector lane delays from Mississauga Road out to east of Hure, Ontario, and the usual slowdowns kicking in around Dixie Road. Westbound lanes of traffic showing slowdowns meanwhile through Milton. That's James Snow to just west of Highway 25. You're clear to Cambridge onto Woodstock. We do see northbound slowdowns on the expressway right now as well. Ottawa Street north over to Bridgeport and some eastbound delays on Highway 7 through Greenhouse and Shont Station Road. Your in-town drive's looking good at this point, but if you spot any traffic problems, you're welcome to call us hands-free at Star 401. 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Time for the latest from 570 meteorologist Alistair Alders.
9: Welcoming June with warm, sunny weather, 22 degrees today, a northeasterly wind of 15 to 30. Mainly clear tonight, the winds are light down to 8 degrees, and then tomorrow, mainly sunny, a north wind of 15 to 30, the high 23. Today's high near 22.
34: Right now, it's blue sky and sunshine. Now it's 15 degrees.
5: I'll have another check of traffic and weather together for you in less than 10 minutes. 570 News Time, 8:02.
34: The Kitchener Rangers are coming home from Kelowna as the Memorial Cup champions.
5: And as 570's Mike Farwell reports, you can celebrate with the team in downtown Kitchener tomorrow night.
10: The Rangers set a CHL record even before the puck dropped at Prospera Place in Kelowna on Sunday night, appearing in their seventh Memorial Cup final. No team has appeared in more. And by the time the game was done, the Rangers had their third title in franchise history. It started in 1982, followed again in 2003, and last night in Kelowna, a 6-2 win for the Rangers gives them their third Memorial Cup. The city of Kitchener is planning to celebrate in style, inviting you to downtown Kitchener on Tuesday evening. A parade will begin from King and Queen. You can follow the team as it parades by to City Hall for live music, a barbecue, and a celebration of the Memorial Cup champions in downtown Kitchener. From Kelowna, I'm Mike Farwell.
34: 570 News Time, 8:03. Regional police are out looking for answers after shots reportedly rang out in a Kitchener neighborhood very early this morning. Calls about gunfire came into police just before 3 a.m. in the Sims Estate Drive and Fairway Road North area. That's in the Centerville-Chicopee neighborhood. Nobody was hurt, but investigators say they found a home with several bullet holes in the front. A dark SUV was seen speeding away. No suspect descriptions have been released at this time. Police do say they believe this was a targeted shooting. Anybody with information is asked to contact police.
5: Well, no one was hurt after a house fire in Kitchener early yesterday. Kitchener fire crews were called to a home on Aaron Street West, not too far from Victoria and Weber, around 1:45 yesterday morning. It was still not clear what caused the fire. Crews do believe the blaze started on the covered porch of the home. Everyone was able to get out safely. Four fire crews had to be called in. Damage is estimated at around $400,000. The Ontario Fire Marshal and Waterloo Regional Police Service are not involved with the fire investigation.
34: And a call to police about a driver asleep in his vehicle in Cambridge ended with drug trafficking charges laid. That call came in to regional police mid-afternoon Friday about a vehicle spotted in the intersection of Booty Lane and Lena Crescent. That's out near Conestoga and Canamara Parkway by the mall. Officers say they found a 39-year-old man from Cambridge asleep at the wheel in the intersection. He seemed to be impaired. Police say they also found what they believe is cocaine, meth, and cash in his vehicle. The charges include impaired driving, possession for the purpose of trafficking, and more.
5: 570 News Time, 8:05. This is All News Mornings on 570 News Radio. And what a beautiful morning it is. And that beautiful weather going to continue. Sunshine and highs in the low 20s for tomorrow night into the rest of the week. 570's meteorologist Alistair Alders has more on what we're in for.
9: Kicking off June with high pressure still in control across Waterloo region, so that means lots of sunshine for most of the week. Temperatures will also be trending warmer by the middle and later stages of the week. We're into the upper 20s. We start to see some changes to the pattern Friday and this weekend as some shower chances move back in, and temperatures do look to moderate late weekend into next week.
5: Today, a high of 22 with sunshine all day.
34: 570 News Time, 8:06. Population growth here in Waterloo Region has stalled as international student population numbers continue to drop. 570's Josh Piercy has more.
4: It's the lowest population growth here in the region in the 21st century. Lowering numbers of international students has led to the latest numbers from the region showing that in 2025, the population of this region grew by just 90 people. That's an increase of just 0.01%. Compare that back to 2023 when the population grew by nearly 30,000 people. In 2023, international students accounted for 37% of the local post-secondary population. Last year, that number fell to just 17%, which is on par with numbers from back in 2016. These numbers from the region of Waterloo set to be presented at committee this week. They also show that the number of multi-generational households is on the rise. That includes folks whose parents or children have moved in with them in order to pool resources. I'm Josh Piercy.
5: 570 News Time, 8:06. So today, June 1st, marks the official start of Pride Month. It's a chance to celebrate and recognize 2S LGBTQIA plus people. On Waterloo Region, Grand River Pride is looking for a community focus here. Today, the group is holding a community flag building event, looking to line Main Street near Water in Cambridge with community-made Pride flags. At 5:30 this afternoon, the ribbon-like handmade flags will be pieced together and then eventually hung along the Main Street lamppost. Now, Aaron and Brian Casarano-Bolton are the co-founders of Grand River Pride.
0: We'll still have our proper flag hanging from the top of the building again on a flagpole in the traditional sense, but this will give us something that will be community-made, community-built, and will represent all of us. And it'll be something that people will be able to see for the 2 weeks leading up to Pride, but then also on the Pride Festival day.
5: The Grand River Pride Festival will be held on June 13th.
34: And the World Smash Hockey Bromance Series heated rivalry dominated at the 2026 Canadian Screen Awards last night. Here's 570's Jamie Pulfer.
11: Heated rivalry won every single category. It was nominated for the Hit Hockey Romance, taking 16 awards, including Best Drama and Best Lead Performer for BC-born star Hudson Williams.
12: I'm honored to be Canadian, and this is fantastic.
11: Saying he shares the award with his American co-star Connor Story. The wildly popular show isn't Emmy eligible because it's fully produced in Canada. The Arctic sitcom North of North took Best Comedy among its 9 trophies. The legendary Mike Myers won the Academy Icon Award.
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11: And remembering Catherine O'Hara, her longtime friend Eugene Levy, talking about her incredible body of work while keeping it funny.
14: Her email handle was Sorrier.
11: With the Canadian Screen Awards, I'm Jamie Pulfer.
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1: Now, the 570 News Radio Enpro gas price update. Roger McKnight of Enpro said no change overnight last night. So this morning, you're still looking at $1.69.9 as the price to beat for regular gas in the region. It's traffic and weather together on the ones coming up next. 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
4: That's time for Rogers Xfinity Internet traffic and weather together on the ones with Luke Schultz. Morning, Luke.
5: Good morning. This update brought to you by Robinson Buick GMC. We still have some delays waiting for you on the eastbound lanes of the 401. Once you're leaving Cambridge, you get delays just east of Town Line out to 6 South. Some spotty slowdowns through Guelph Line. And the rest of the delays are in the collector lanes of traffic heading through Mississauga. That's Mississauga Road to here, Ontario, before hitting that wall of traffic around Dixie for your drive into Toronto. We also see westbound 401 slowdowns through Milton. That's James Snow to just past Highway 25. No problems through Cambridge or Woodstock, though. We do have some increasing volume as well in the northbound lanes of the expressway. That's Ottawa Street North up towards Bridgeport. I don't have any collisions on the go for you for the in-town drive, but if you spot traffic problems, you can call us. Hands free at Star 401. 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Time for the latest from 570 meteorologist Alistair Alders.
6: Lots of sunshine today and 22 degrees, a northeast wind of 15 to 30, and then mainly clear tonight down to 8 degrees. On Tuesday, mainly sunny, a north wind of 15 to 30 and 23. 25 on Wednesday, mainly sunny. Today's high, 22.
4: And right now, a sunny 15 degrees.
1: And with weather like this, if you need to water your lawn or wash your car, you'll have to wait for your assigned watering day. The Region of Waterloo's annual water conservation bylaw is now in effect, restricting homeowners on certain water consumption practices to specific days. For watering your lawn, you can only do so on weekdays, and it's based on the last number in your address. For example, today is a Monday, so that means only houses with an address that ends in a 1 or a 0 can have a sprinkler out on the grass. Tomorrow, it's for houses that end with a 2 or a 3, and so on. Washing your car and other less water-consuming jobs, those can be done every other day. Odd-numbered houses for odd-numbered days, even-numbered houses on even-numbered days. But for any water use at all outdoors, regardless of the day, you can only turn on the hose between 5:30 and 10 in the morning or 7 to 11 at night. Full details are up on our website. It's kitchener.citynews.ca. Our top stories of the morning, and then Simon Bennett with sports. That's still to come on 570 News Radio.
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1: It's a beautiful morning to start the month of June. Sunshine and 15 degrees now from the Boardwalk in Kitchener. Good morning. I'm Mark Douglas.
4: And good morning. I'm Christine Clark. Here's what's making news right now. Well, the Kitchener Rangers are the champions of Canada once again in junior hockey. They won their third Memorial Cup in franchise history in Kelowna, BC. Simon has the highlights in sports coming right up.
1: And a victory parade for the Rangers is going to roll through downtown Kitchener tomorrow evening from King and Queen over to City Hall. Everyone's invited. Regional police say somebody shot up the front of a home in the River and Fairway area in Kitchener at about 3 o'clock this morning. Officers found bullet holes in the front of the building. Nobody hurt. Coming up after sports, Food Banks Canada giving this country a D+ in terms of how we help those in need. And that agency wants to see some changes. I'm 5:70 News Time, 8:15, time for sports, and from Sportsnet Radio, Simon Bennett.
16: Well, yes, Rangers fans, this is real life.
17: From Bellows to Roy, and now to Reed, the Kitchener Rangers are 2026 Memorial Cup champions.
16: It was a dominant run for the Blue Shirts in Kelowna here. Again, Mike Farwell with a recap from the new champs.
18: Sam O'Reilly led the way with a goal and three assists. Christian Kirsch, another 30-save performance. The Kitchener Rangers finish off a perfect Memorial Cup with their third title in franchise history. 6-2, the final over Everett. The Kitchener Rangers' first title in 23 years. It's been a great season. Thanks for listening on 570 News Radio.
16: You know, he was all business until the end. Rangers head coach Jussi Ahokas on the win.
19: Unbelievable. Unbelievable feeling. And get it done. 3 years ago, I came here. I wanted to make this the best junior organization in the world. Best team. And now we did it. So, unbelievable staff. The whole organization. Players, like, committed. I can. It's just unreal.
16: So parade and celebration tomorrow night in downtown Kitchener. You'll hear more details as the day goes. Other stuff, the Jays lost 9-5 in Baltimore. It's a four-game split. It's an off day tomorrow in Atlanta. Kitchener Panthers hammered 15-6 by Hamilton. And Canada faces Uzbekistan tonight in a friendly ahead of the World Cup in Edmonton. Alphonso Davies won't play, but he did return to training with the national side last night. From the Sports Center, I'm Simon Bennett.
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1: 570 News Time, 8:18. Food Banks Canada is out with its 2026 poverty report card, and it's not a particularly good one for Canada. 570's Charlene Close takes a look.
22: This year's annual report card offers a glimmer of hope, giving Canada a D+, up from a D last year. It credits the introduction of the grocery and essentials benefit, but Canada gets an F in unemployment, food insecurity, and overall poverty. The report finds one in four people struggle to put food on the table, even with full-time jobs. It lists overall global instability and rising inflation as the latest challenges, with ongoing issues of housing affordability, access to health care, and not enough government support. The report recommends the employment insurance system be updated to match the reality of today's workforce, which is no longer the typical 40-hour work week. I'm Charlene Close.
1: Nearly 300 railway signal workers with Canadian Pacific Kansas City are off the job today after their 72-hour strike notice expired yesterday without a deal. The International Brotherhood of Electrical Workers Union says these workers install, maintain, test, and repair the railway signaling and communication systems across the CPKC network from Vancouver to Montreal. The railway says it has implemented contingency plans to maintain operations across Canada, and they insist that safe and efficient rail service will continue. While this could be a shot in the arm for Canada's economy, a new report from BMO Economics says the upcoming World Cup soccer tournament in North America's three countries is expected to spur a modest lift in the gross domestic product in Canada. This would be driven by tourism and hospitality spending. Toronto and Vancouver will be hosting a combined 13 games this month and next. The U.S. and Mexico are hosting dozens more. In 60 seconds, it's traffic and weather together on the ones. This is 570 News Radio.
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1: 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Traffic and weather together on the ones. How's the drive looking right now, Luke Schultz?
5: Well, it looks like we have some new issues popping up here, Mark, on the eastbound lanes of the 401. This update brought to you by The Roof Man. You are going to find the slowdowns heading through the 6s right now, just brief delays around 6 north. But once you're east of 6 south, you have delays approaching Guelph Line that get real heavy through the Kelso Conservation Area. It looks like a collision popping up through Kelso and squeezing down traffic. I don't have any details right now on the lanes that are impacted through there. But if you got eyes on, you can give us a call and we'll pass it along to the listeners here. So again, some pretty heavy delays through the Kelso Conservation Area for eastbound 401 traffic. You get through Milton, you're clear into Mississauga with collector lane delays just east of Mississauga Road going out to here, Ontario, and the heavier stuff around Dixie. Westbound 401 traffic also showing slowdowns from James Snow through to Kelso. Looking pretty heavy around that collision, but it looks like that may just be folks slowing down to check out what's going on. Your slowdowns clear out around Guelph Line. You're clear to Cambridge onto Woodstock. Still the usual slow spots for the area highways, including some eastbound 7-8 delays, Cortland to the flyover, northbound expressway slow from Ottawa Street north up towards Bridgeport. No crashes for the in-town drive right now, but if you spot traffic problems, like I said, give us a call, hands-free at Star 401. 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Time for the latest from 570 meteorologist Alistair Alders.
6: A fantastic start to June weather-wise. A sunny sky today with a high of 22, northeasterlies of 15 to 30, and then mainly clear tonight down to 8 degrees. Tuesday mainly sunny 23, Wednesday mainly sunny 25, and it only gets warmer 27 on Thursday with a mix of sun and cloud. By Friday 27, but mainly cloudy, chance of an afternoon or evening shower. Today's high 22.
1: And right now we've got sunshine all around the region. It's 15 degrees. Coming up at 8:30, our top stories. Your Kitchener Rangers are the Memorial Cup champions for a third time. City of Kitchener is hosting a parade for the Rangers in downtown Kitchener. Starts at 6 tomorrow evening. Regional police are out around Fairway and Sims States Road this morning after somebody fired several gunshots into the front of a home at about 3 a.m. 570 News Time, 8:23.
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1: 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The Blue Jays have certainly had their share of injuries this season, but this one is particularly strange. Simon Bennett explains on what happened in Baltimore.
7: Looks like
8: something's going
7: Sanchez
8: on out
7: in
8: right field with Jesus Sanchez.
9: Yeah, a bizarre moment in the sixth inning against Baltimore. Jesus Sanchez appeared to be playfully talking long distance to a fan in the bleachers. That fan maybe thought Sanchez wanted to play catch with him, threw a ball his way. Sanchez wasn't expecting it. The ball pegged him in the wrist.
8: And he's coming out of the game. I mean, of all the things to happen.
9: X-rays were negative, so it's a bruise. Through his translator, Sanchez said it was a misunderstanding. Jays manager John Schneider.
10: I think it was a 12-year-old kid. I was just told, talking with a kid, kind of going back and forth, and I think in a playful manner, like almost like, hey, let's play catch. And I think that the kid took it literally and hit Sanchez with the ball.
9: It's a much-needed off day then Tuesday in Atlanta. I'm Simon Bennett.
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29: Good morning. We're coming into the Monday trade, start of a new month on the markets. Wall Street benchmarks at records. The TSX on Bay very close to an all-time high. Coming off a gain Friday of 251 points, 34,769. The TSX up 2.5% for the month. The Dow is up 363 Friday. S&P 500 up another 0.25%. NASDAQ for the month of May was up 7.5%. Wall Street's on a 9-week winning streak, longest since 2023. Lifting the market of late, some, well, familiar names from kind of back in the day. Details from Bloomberg in New York.
30: 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Stocks of iconic technology names from the dot-com era, including Dell, Nokia, Intel, Lenovo, Texas Instruments, Micron Technology, and Cisco, are staging a roaring comeback. 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
29: Price for oil this morning is up $3.31, 3.75% at $90.67. Still no resolution or a peace deal in the Middle East. The Strait of Hormuz still remains closed. The price for gold is down $57 at $45.35. Canadian dollar's down a fifth at $72.30. The market gearing up for this week's reading on Canadian and U.S. jobs. Those will be in on Friday. And we'll see if those see a bounce back for the Canadian labor market, which has been negative three of the first 4 months of this year. At the Business Center, I'm Mike Eppel.
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14: Good morning. It's Monday, June 1st. I'm Christine Clark.
1: And I'm Mark Douglas. Good morning. Here's what's making news this hour.
14: It's the third Memorial Cup title for your Kitchener Rangers after a massive win in Kelowna last night. The game details and local celebration plan just ahead.
1: Regional police are looking for answers after shots reportedly rang out in a Kitchener neighborhood early this morning.
14: A driver allegedly found asleep and impaired in a vehicle in the middle of an intersection in Cambridge is now facing multiple charges.
15: Everything that happened at the Canadian Screen Awards.
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15: All things heated rivalry and the iconic Mike Myers with some big shout-outs.
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18: 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It's where it belongs. We're so happy.
19: 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More to come on the Memorial Cup champ, Sports at 45.
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1: Time for Rogers Xfinity Internet, traffic and weather together on the ones. What's going on with the Monday morning drive right now, Luke Schultz?
5: Well, this update is brought to you by You Save Flooring. Some pretty significant delays here, Mark, on the eastbound lanes of the 401. They begin on the approach to Guelph Line going through to the Kelso Conservation Area. It's there. We have a crash that's squeezing down traffic. If you've got eyes on that one, you can give us a call hands-free at star 401. But either way, you get past that. It looks like you're clear through Milton over to Mississauga, where you're going to find Express and Collect lane delays through Mavis. Collector slowdowns go all the way out to here, Ontario, before you hit the usual slowdowns around Dixie.

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1: Tech stars from the 90s are back in action. Stocks of iconic technology names from the dot-com era, including Dell, Nokia, Intel, Lenovo, Texas Instruments, Micron Technology, and Cisco, are staging a roaring comeback. A rush to build out AI infrastructure has led to soaring demand for computer servers, storage components, networking gear, and legacy chips. 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
0: Price for oil this morning is up $3.31, 3.75% at 90.67. Still no resolution or a peace deal in the Middle East. The Strait of Hormuz still remains closed. The price for gold is down $57 at $45.35. Canadian dollar's down a fifth at $72.30. The market gearing up for this week's reading on Canadian and U.S. jobs. Those will be in on Friday. And we'll see if those see a bounce back for the Canadian labor market, which has been negative three of the first 4 months of this year. At the Business Center, I'm Mike Uppel.
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9: Good morning. It's Monday, June 1st. I'm Christine Clark.
8: And I'm Mark Douglas. Good morning. Here's what's making news this hour.
9: It's the third Memorial Cup title for your Kitchener Rangers after a massive win in Kelowna last night. The game details and local celebration plan just ahead.
8: Regional police are looking for answers after shots reportedly rang out in a Kitchener neighborhood early this morning.
9: A driver allegedly found asleep and impaired in a vehicle in the middle of an intersection in Cambridge is now facing multiple charges.
10: Everything that happened at the Canadian Screen Awards.
11: Everybody bought into this.
10: All things heated rivalry and the iconic Mike Myers with some big shout-outs.
12: I want to thank the Toronto Transit Commission.
13: 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We're so happy.
14: How about Tuesday night parade plans? Point of common, the Memorial Cup champ, sports at 45.
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8: Time for Rogers Xfinity Internet, traffic and weather together on the ones. What's going on with the Monday morning drive right now, Luke Schultz?
15: Well, this update is brought to you by USafe Flooring. Some pretty significant delays here, Mark, on the eastbound lanes of the 401. They begin on the approach to Guelph Line going through to the Kelso Conservation Area. It's there. We have a crash that's squeezing down traffic. If you've got eyes on that one, you can give us a call hands-free at star 401. But either way, you get past that. It looks like you're clear through Milton over to Mississauga, where you're going to find Express and Collector Lane delays through Mavis. Collector slowdowns go all the way out to here, Ontario, before you hit the usual slowdowns around Dixie Road. Westbound 401 traffic also showing a bit of a squeeze from James Snow over to Kelso. It's not clear if that's a lane reduction for that crash on the other side of the highway, or maybe folks just slowing down and checking out what's going on. You do have a squeeze through there due to road work, so I'm sure this isn't really helping. Either way, westbound traffic's back up to speed around Guelph Line. You're clear to Cambridge, onto Woodstock. Some of the usual slow spots for the area highways, including northbound lanes of the expressway, showing the usual delays from Ottawa Street north up to Bridgeport. And we do have some eastbound slowdowns on Highway 7 through Shawnee Station. If you spot traffic problems today, you're welcome to call us hands-free at star 401. Start your

0: 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Time for the latest from 570 meteorologist Alistair Alders.
1: A sunny, warm start to June. 22 degrees the high today with a northeast wind of 15 to 30 and mainly clear tonight down to 8 degrees. Then Tuesday, mainly sunny, a north wind of 15 to 30 with a seasonable high of 23. Today's high 22.
2: And right now, very sunny, 15 degrees.
3: Another check of traffic and weather together on the ones is coming up in less than 10 minutes. 570 News Time, 8:33.
2: The battle for junior hockey's Holy Grail came to an end last night with your Kitchener Rangers winning the Memorial Cup.
3: There's going to be a victory parade in Kitchener tomorrow evening to honor the champs. More about that with Mike Farwell in just a moment. Right now, though, over to Simon Bennett with more on last night's amazing win.
4: They had been a machine since the second half of the season, a dominant playoff run in the Ontario Hockey League and a perfect tournament in Kelowna. Facing the Everett Silvertips, two quick power play goals to start the third period sealed the deal.
5: The Kitchener Rangers are 2026 Memorial Cup champions.
4: Mike Farwell on 570 News Radio in Kitchener. The Rangers capturing their third Memorial Cup, first since 2003. Head coach Jussi Ahokas.
6: Unbelievable staff, the whole organization, players, like, committed. It's just unreal.
4: Edmonton draft pick Sam O'Reilly, the fourth ever to be MVP of his league season, the playoffs, and Memorial Cup in the same year. I'm Simon Bennett.
2: Meantime, the Memorial Cup trophy is coming home. You can see it up close in downtown Kitchener tomorrow evening. 570's Mike Farwell reports from Kelowna.
7: The city of Kitchener is planning a parade for the champions. You can gather at King and Queen in downtown Kitchener starting at 6 on Tuesday evening. As the parade passes by, you're welcome to follow the players and that Memorial Cup trophy down to Kitchener City Hall, where there will be live music, a barbecue, free parking, and a celebration of the 2026 Memorial Cup champions from Kelowna. I'm Mike Farwell.
3: Some perfect weather for a downtown parade tomorrow, or for just getting outside in general. Sunshine is taking over for all of this week with highs in the low 20s all week long. 570's meteorologist Alistair Alders has more on what this first week of June has in store.
1: Well, temperatures will continue to trend warmer throughout the week. We're near seasonable today and tomorrow, 22 the high this afternoon, 23 Tuesday. But then mid to late week, we're into the upper 20s, 25 Wednesday, 27 Thursday and Friday. The heat looks to stick around into the start of the weekend, but expect temperatures to moderate late weekend into next week.
3: No significant chance of rain until Friday. That will last into the weekend. Today's high, 22 degrees.
2: 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This is All News Mornings on 570 News Radio. A gunfire in Kitchener from around 3 o'clock this morning. Regional police say it happened around Fairway and Sims Estate Drive, just east of River Road. Officers got to the scene today to find several bullet holes in the front of a home. No injuries were reported here. Police say a dark SUV was seen fleeing the scene, driving away. Investigators believe it was a targeted shooting. For now, officers will be canvassing the area looking for any witnesses. Anyone with information is asked to contact police.
3: Arrest made, charges laid after a midnight weekend stabbing in Kitchener. Regional police got a call soon after midnight Sunday morning about a disturbance at a business around Victoria and Bingham Center Drive. Officers found a 20-year-old man at the scene with non-life-threatening stab wounds. Whoever stabbed him was not there when officers arrived, but now police say they have found and charged a 22-year-old man. The charges include assault with a weapon and more.
2: A house fire in Kitchener caused about $400,000 in damage, mostly to the porch of a home on Aaron Street. The blaze broke out just before 2 o'clock early yesterday morning with four fire crews called, not too far from Victoria and Weber. Now, officials say it's not clear what caused the fire, though the Ontario Fire Marshal and Regional Police are not involved with the investigation. No one was hurt here. Everyone did evacuate the home safely.
3: This is All News Mornings on 570 News Radio. Main Street by Water in Cambridge is going to get a lot more colorful this week. It's all in support of Pride Month, which is this month, the month of June, and it's a chance to celebrate and recognize 2S LGBTQIA plus people. Eric and Brian Cozzarano Bolton are the co-founders of Grand River Pride, and today they're asking you to come out and help make some community-built Pride ribbon flags to be hung up on the lampposts along Main Street.
8: We run Air Pride and we contribute to Woolwich Pride, and we're gradually being able to support other groups that are trying to be represented and get programming going. So, but then our big champion flagship event is Cambridge Pride, and that's where we put our initial energy into. But then as we can, we support beyond that.
3: And Cambridge Pride will be held on June 13th.
2: Canada's biggest night in film and television produced a record-setting winner. The hockey romance series Heated Rivalry dominated the 2026 Canadian Screen Awards, capturing a record 16 trophies, including Best Drama Series. Y70's Jamie Pulfer is here with the night's memorable moments.
9: History made at the Canadian Screen Awards. The steamy hockey series Heated Rivalry nominated in and sweeping 16 categories, including Best Drama and Best Lead Performer.
10: Thank you for putting money into our beautiful, straightforward hockey show.
9: That from Hudson Williams, who also gave a shout out to his American co-star Connor Story. 9 awards for the Arctic sitcom North of North, including Best Comedic Lead for Star on a Lamb.
11: I love being Inuk. I love being from Nunavut. I'm so proud to tell this story.
9: The Gordon Sinclair Award for Broadcast Journalism goes to Sportsnet's Hazel May.
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9: With the Canadian Screen Awards, I'm Jamie Pulfer.
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2: 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Roger McKnight of Enpro predicted gas prices to stay the same at midnight, as high as $1.69.9 per liter. Still ahead, a traffic and weather update 60 seconds away. 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
5: 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Back for one more final farewell. And sorry, I'm not sorry. 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You'll be sorry you missed it. 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
6: Time for Rogers Xfinity Internet, traffic and weather together on the ones. Luke Schultz, it's the first Monday of the month. How's that morning drive working out?
7: 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We're looking to the eastbound lanes of the 401. You're good from Woodstock to Cambridge, really right to the 6s, but the delays begin east to 6 south through the Mountsburg Conservation Area. Going all the way through to Kelso, we have what looks like a collision through there as well as some road work, so it's creating a real mess of a drive, really heavy through that stretch. That's a heads up for you heading into Milton. Once you get there, you're clear on to Mississauga to find some collector lane slowdowns, Mavis to east to here, Ontario. Westbound lanes of the 401 also showing delays through Milton. That's from James Snow over to about the Kelso Conservation Area. It's unclear if you're dealing with impacts due to that collision or if it's just folks slowing down and checking out what's going on. But once you get past that, you're clear from Guelph Line over to Cambridge onto Woodstock. You have the usual slow spots for the area highways, including northbound expressway delays from Ottawa Street North up towards Victoria right now. Your in-town drive is collision-free, but if you spot traffic problems, you're welcome to call us hands-free at Star 401. 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Time for the latest from 570 meteorologist Alistair Alders.
8: A fantastic start to June with a sunny sky today, a northeast wind of 15 to 30 and 22 degrees, then mainly clear tonight down to 8 degrees, and Tuesday's mainly sunny 23, 25 on Wednesday, mainly sunny. Temperatures will be trending warmer. Today's high 22.
6: And right now, we've got blue sky and sunshine all around the region, holding steady at 15 degrees.
2: I-70 News time, 8:42. With summer-like weather now the norm in Waterloo Region, how do you like the sunshine? The annual water conservation bylaw is now in effect, meaning there's just certain days and times that you can put your sprinkler out on the grass. 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Now, for all outdoor water use, you can only turn on the tap before 10 in the morning or after 7 at night. All of the times, all of those address details, all up on our website, kitchener.citynews.ca. 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
2: Sunshine to start your Monday, 15 degrees. Good morning, I'm Christine Clark.
6: And I'm Mark Douglas. Good morning. Here's what's making news right now. Your Kitchener Rangers are Memorial Cup champs for the third time in their franchise history. Tomorrow evening, the party continues with a parade and celebration in downtown Kitchener. Simon will have your full game recap in sports in just a moment.
2: Well, just before 3 a.m., officers were called to reports of gunshots in the Sims Estate Drive and Fairway Road area of Kitchener this morning. Several bullet holes were found by investigators the front of a home in that area. No one was hurt, and no one hurt here, but still unclear how. A fire broke out at a home in Kitchener early yesterday morning on Aaron Street. Damage to the porch area specifically estimated around $400,000. And coming up after sports, a sunny start to June set to last all week long. Your full forecast at 8:51. 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
17: They did it.
19: The Kitchener Rangers are 2026 Memorial Cup champions.
20: We've been asking ourselves all season long, Mike, who beats the Kitchener Rangers? We now have the answer, and that answer is nobody.
21: Mike Farwell and Josh Percy with the call from the final seconds. Here's Mike on the win.
22: Luke Ellenis got the Rangers on the board early in the first, and even though Everett would tie the game just 28 seconds later, Kitchener never took its foot off the gas. A pair of power play goals. 63 seconds into the third was the final nail as Kitchener skated to a 6-2 win over the Everett Silvertips and their third Memorial Cup title. Sam O'Reilly, a goal and three assists. He was named the tournament MVP. Your Kitchener Rangers are 2026 Memorial Cup champions.
21: K-Town's ready for a party when the Blue Shirts are back home. Captain Cameron Reed is too.
23: It's a one-of-a-kind thing, and to do it for Kitchener, bring it back home, it's where it belongs. We're so happy.
21: That is a Tuesday parade sound. It's happening tomorrow, starting at King and Queen Streets tomorrow night. More details to come throughout the day. Other notes, it was a split for the Jays in Baltimore. They fell 9-5 yesterday. It's an off day, then 3 in Atlanta. Rough one for the Kitchener Panthers, smashed 15-6 by Hamilton. Canada faces Uzbekistan tonight in their penultimate friendly before the World Cup. And at the French Open, it's Felix Auger-Aliassime against Chile's Alejandro Tabillo later in the morning. For the Sports Center, I'm Simon Bennett.
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2: 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This is All News Mornings on 570 News Radio. Thanks for tuning in. The region of Waterloo doesn't seem to be growing as fast as once thought. Some new numbers show the lowest growth numbers when it comes to population since the turn of the 21st century. 570's Josh Piercy has more.
29: Well, population growth has flatlined in Waterloo Region. That's according to stats coming to the Regional Waterloo Committee this week. Population growth last year, just 0.01%. As of last year, the region claims that there are just over 678,000 people living in Waterloo Region, but the population growth is significantly lower than back in 2023, when that number grew by almost 30,000. Staff say it's down to lowering numbers of international students, stricter caps recently put in place by the federal government, and the effects felt significantly by institutions like Conestoga College. In 2023, international students made up for 37% of the post-secondary population. Last year, that number fell to just 17. The stats also show the number of multi-generational households is on the rise. That includes folks whose parents or children have moved in with them in order to pool resources. I'm Josh Piercy.
2: 570 News Time, 8:49. This is All News Mornings on 570 News Radio. Well, a Cambridge driver is facing a list of charges after police said he was asleep behind the wheel and driving while impaired. Friday afternoon around 3:40, police were called about a driver stopped at the intersection of Booty Lane and Lena Crescent. That's just behind Cambridge Center Mall. Now, police say officers found the vehicle that was on and running and found the driver asleep in the driver's seat. He was believed to be impaired. Now, suspected cocaine, methamphetamine, and cash were seized by police. 39-year-old Cambridge man has since been charged with numerous offenses, including operation while impaired and two counts of possession for the purpose of trafficking. Still ahead on 570 News Radio, we have a traffic and weather update just 60 seconds away. 570 News Time coming up at 8:50.
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2: 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Time for Rogers Xfinity Internet Traffic and Weather together on the ones with Luke Schultz. Morning, Luke.
5: Good morning. This update brought to you by Fowler Tire. We have a bit of a mess on the 401 around Milton. The eastbound lanes of traffic show some lighter delays through the sixes that quickly turn heavy on the approach to the Kelso Conservation Area. It's all due to an earlier collision through that stretch. Still not clear what lanes are impacted, but we are seeing the results of that crash. Really heavy through that stretch for eastbound 401 traffic. You may want to consider detouring as early as the sixes so you don't get stuck in these problems. Once you get past Kelso, it looks like you're okay through Milton onto Mississauga, where you're just going to find collector lane delays going from Mavis to here, Ontario. Westbound lanes of the 401 also slow through Milton. That's James Snow right through to Kelso, but you're clear through the area of Guelph Line onto Cambridge over to Woodstock. Area highways looking better now, too, but you do still have northbound expressway delays from Ottawa Street north up towards Victoria. The in-town drive is collision-free, but if you spot traffic problems, you can call us hands-free at Star 401. 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Time for the latest from 570 meteorologist Alistair Alders.
7: A great start to June weather-wise here in Waterloo region, including today with a sunny sky, 22 degrees, a northeast wind of 15 to 30. And then tonight, mainly clear. The winds are light down to 8 degrees. Tuesday, mainly sunny, 23. And temperatures continue to trend warmer midweek. Wednesday, mainly sunny, 25. Thursday, it's a mix of sun and cloud, 27. By Friday, mainly cloudy. Chance of an afternoon or evening shower, but 27. Today's high, 22.
2: And right now, a sunny 15 degrees.
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2: 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Well, summer movie season is underway. CNN's Rick Damigella has a preview of the films coming to theaters this month.
6: June at the cinema kicks off with a trio of movies on the 5th, with Masters of the Universe, the music-themed dramedy Power Ballad, and the horror send-up Scary Movie all hitting theaters.
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6: Steven Spielberg returns with Disclosure Day. That day falls on June 12th.
12: 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Nice poncho.
13: It's good to see them fighting again.
6: The toys are back in town June 19th. Buzz, Woody, and the rest of the gang return to the big screen in Toy Story 5. Hugh Jackman joins it in theaters that weekend, starring in The Death of Robin Hood. And June 26th sees the arrival of Supergirl. I'm Rick Damigella.
2: Well, music lovers rejoice. The Kitchener-Waterloo Symphony has announced its latest performances at Center in the Square for its upcoming season. It opens with Beauty and Power from its Masterworks series on September 26th, and a crowd favorite, Yuletide Pops, in December. There are five total concerts at Center in the Square between September this year and then May of next year. The KW Symphony says more concerts will be announced by the end of the month. Tickets are already on sale, but for Center in the Square members only. Everyone else can get their tickets for those performances, of course, specifically at Center in the Square, next Monday. Still ahead, the business report with Mike Eppel, 60 seconds away.
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2: 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Thanks so much for tuning in on your Monday. Let's head over to the business report with Mike Eppel. Morning, Mike.
20: Bay Street is getting ready to see its biggest initial public offering since 2021. Canadian generic drug company Apotex Health and its shareholders may raise as much as $1.15 billion, expected to be between 41 million to 50 million shares, priced between $20 to $24. The company is saying in a statement released early this morning they're planning to raise $850 million in gross proceeds from the sale, while a group of investors is looking to unload another $150 million worth of equity. Apotex was founded in 1974 by the late Barry Sherman, who built the company into one of the world's largest manufacturers of generic drugs. Markets this morning are feeling pretty good about the state of the AI tech space, and some old school names are leading the charge higher, with IBM gaining 12.5% Friday and up again sharply this morning, with some commentary from the U.S. president. Details from Bloomberg in New York.
22: Shares of IBM soaring this morning. A video of President Trump praising the company's CEO and discussing the stock at a December event recirculated over the weekend. In the clip, the president says IBM leader Arvind Krishna had, quote, taken the stock from a rather low price to a very nice price. Courtney Donahoe, Bloomberg Radio.
20: Price for oil holding at $90 a barrel. No resolution of the war in the Middle East. Some escalating tensions over the weekend. And the price for crude at $90. That's up $2.50 or 3%. Our dollar's down a fifth of a cent at $72.33. Investors lowering expectations on the Bank of Canada to do anything with interest rates in the near term after Friday's disappointing reading on the economy. At the Business Center, I'm Mike Eppel.
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23: Good morning and welcome to Monday. Welcome to the program. We live in a championship city. That feels good. Congratulations, Kitchener Rangers. What a day, what a day. Thank you for a great season. Thank you for a great Memorial Cup run. Of course, culminating in the championship, in winning the cup itself. And I selfishly say thank you for making my job easier today. Because I knew I was going to fill in for Mike on Monday, just because of the location of the Memorial Cup way out in BC and the travel time back and all this kind of stuff. So they said, can you do Monday? And I'm absolutely, I love to fill in. So it's just so much easier leading a rah-rah rally today on the show than, let's say, the alternative, right? So what a game, what a game. I mean, in the first, I want to say 5 minutes of the game, even 2 minutes, I'm looking at this game going, there's no way these teams keep up this pace for three periods. And they pretty much did. Just what a game. Wow. And we're plenty of time to cheer the Rangers today and take your calls and just celebrate before the official parade tomorrow night. But we'll do that throughout the show. It's just, something I wanted to say right off the top of the program today is just way to go, Championship City. And now, as Mike Farwell pointed out, nobody's been to the Memorial Cup more than Kitchener Rangers, seven. This is our seventh time. So victory is great because now we've got three. So that's kind of 500, and, we can repeat next year because next year, the Memorial Cup is in Guelph. So wouldn't that be nice? Just a little car ride, a little bus trip to the Memorial Cup next year. And it's so tough to repeat in junior hockey because of players coming up and players moving on in their careers. It's not like professional sports where you're building a team for the long run. You know what I mean? You can kind of do that, but you kind of can't because it's much more of a movable force, junior hockey. Than pro league. So, but nevertheless, let's just celebrate this year. Way to go, Kitchener Rangers. The other big thing today to get excited about, as if we don't have enough, is the Farwell for Hire 50-50 is back for another year, and it kicks off now. Like today, we're kicking it off. It's the 13th annual. And, well, you know, why am I going on about this when we have the man himself to kick it off? Here's Mike Farwell.
4: Well, good morning, good morning, good morning. I know what you're thinking. I know what you're thinking. You are thinking, where in H-E double hockey sticks is this guy? I mean, I'm glad you asked. First of all, to answer that question, we really have to go back several months, don't we? My goodness gracious, this takes us all the way back to March the 27th. That's right, not April, not May, not June, which it now is, but March the 27th. That's when the Kitchener Rangers started their playoff run. And since March the 27th, I have been to Saginaw. I have been to Sault Ste. Marie. I have been to Windsor. Great pizza there, by the way. I've been to Barrie. And as I speak to you right now, I am just on my way back from Kelowna, British Columbia. And you know why we were there, of course, because your Kitchener Rangers made it all the way to the National Junior Hockey Prize Tournament in Kelowna, British Columbia. And so right now, I think I'm somewhere over Brandon, Manitoba. I don't know. I don't think it's Winnipeg yet. It might be Dauphin. Did I ever tell you about the time I applied for a sports job in Dauphin, Manitoba? I didn't get it. It probably worked out for the best. For all I know, we caught a headwind and we're still somewhere over La Ronge, Saskatchewan. I don't know. But I'm on my way back. I am. But I got to be here with you right now. And can we just take a moment to acknowledge Larry Fedoric again and thank him sincerely for picking up my slack while I've been away doing goodness knows what with goodness knows whom all of these months since March the 27th. Anyway, Larry's been here filling in so capably over these last many days. We're going to land at some point this day, and I'll be back in the chair tomorrow and we'll get reacquainted with one another. But it was so important for me to jump on here this morning and share this with you. You might have seen the video that we posted last week. It was on the Mike Farwell Show Facebook page. So if you look it up, you can see it. I was bugging a bunch of the fellows here with the Kitchener Rangers about this secret that I just had to share, and I couldn't share it until this morning. So here we go. This morning, June the 1st, this marks the beginning of Farwell for Hire Month 2026. We usually do the campaign in May, of course. For the last 12 years we have, but I just detailed why we couldn't do it in May. We were a little busy, weren't we, these last many months. So beginning this month, we start the 13th annual Farwell for Hire fundraising campaign in support of cystic fibrosis research. And of course, when we start a Farwell for Hire fundraising campaign, we launch a Farwell for Hire 50-50 raffle. Do you remember last year we gave away more than $120,000 in this raffle? We did that. I would love to give away even more this year, because if we give away even more, that means we are raising even more for cystic fibrosis research, right? So even though I'm not there in studio at this very moment, raffle sales are open right now. 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There is a guaranteed $10,000 prize, so you'll be in for that. 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That $2,500 prize coming from our friends at TLC Pet Food in New Hamburg. Because, of course, when we are doing a Farwell for Hire 50-50 raffle, our friends at TLC Pet Food are stepping up to support us once again. That's just the kind of people they are there at TLC Pet Food in New Hamburg. You know, when I was out in Kelowna, quick tangent here, you know how it is, stream of consciousness, but so many nice little trails and areas to walk around the hotel where we were staying, and all I could think about was how much I would love to take my little Rosie on these walks and then take her home and feed her her favorite TLC pet food. I'm going to get back to the walking and the TLC pet food, but just thought about her all this time and can't thank our good friends and longtime supporters at TLC Pet Food enough for supporting us again in this Farwell for Hire 50-50 raffle. So it's really simple, okay? Here we go again. It's cf5050.ca. Ticket sales are open right now. If you get your tickets before this Friday, our early bird prize is $2,500 in cold hard cash, courtesy of TLC Pet Food. We're going to keep this raffle open all month. We're going to have lots of fun. We're going to get that jackpot as high as we possibly can. Again, would love to see it go beyond the $120,000 we gave away last year, but whatever we get to, it's money for cystic fibrosis research. You know how much this cause means to me. So let's get started. I'll be back in studio. We'll get reacquainted with one another starting tomorrow. But you can get our annual 50-50 raffle off to a great start today because ticket sales have just opened. CF5050.ca. Early bird prize from TLC Pet Food this Friday. $2,500. You can get it in your pockets this weekend. But let's raise some money for cystic fibrosis research. Let's thank Larry Fedoric again for being here to help out while I'm away. I'm on my way home. We're going to land this bird any minute now, and we'll be back on the air with you tomorrow.
23: Man, Mike, thanks for the shout out. First of all, no thanks necessary. It is my pleasure. And here we go. We've officially kicked it off. The Farwell for Hire 50-50 is now on. And it's the 13th annual campaign. Moved a little bit, as Mike just said, because of the fabulous run that the Kitchener Rangers had. So let's take care of all that hockey in May. And now concentrate on the 50-50 for June. And again, CF5050.ca, and that's 5050, so CF5050.ca. And thanks again to TLC Pet Food and that early bird prize on Friday. If you, as Mike said, if you get your tickets this week before Friday, you'll be in for an early bird prize as well of $2,500. That's 2,500 Canadian dollary dues. So wouldn't that be nice? Wouldn't that kick off your summer real nice? So, nevertheless, make sure you're part of this year. And, well, maybe later on we'll talk about the various stunts that Farwell goes through to get interest and get ticket sales going. And I guess, and somebody referenced this on the show last week, and I gotta be honest, it didn't quite click for me till I saw, oh, the Farwell for Hire 50-50 is kicking off on Monday. So, he's not gonna have a butter tart until, the pot reaches at least 35K. So, you know, you think that's easy. It's not. And they talked about too, what is Farwell like as butter tarts? They gotta be plain butter tarts. No pecans, no raisins, no nothing. Just gotta be the butter tart. And I say this lovingly, goo. Right? This has just gotta be the butter tart. No raisins. I'm partial to pecans myself, although and I'm not partial to raisins, so I hear you there, Mike. But that's one of the stunts, Mike, is being bought in the first one, just the first one, not having a butter tart until the pot reaches the big 50-50 draw reaches at least 35K. So, and as Mike said, boy, the bigger the pot, that means the more money you can win, certainly, but it means the more money we're raising for cystic fibrosis. So again, CF5050, that's the numbers, CF5050.ca, get in, early. And Mike, flying back, because that's the Memorial Cup rule that Mike Farwell pointed out last week. And any Memorial Cup, once a team loses, they have to leave immediately, including the championship game. Right? Everybody's done and go home. Everett got on a bus because they're a bus ride away from Kelowna, British Columbia. And we got on a plane and we'll be back. And then Mike Farwell back on the show tomorrow, and then everybody attending the parade tomorrow night, which starts at King and Queen and makes its way to City Hall. And we'll have details on that, although I think it's... Now, I wrote this down. I think it's 7 o'clock. 7 o'clock, but I'll verify that with you for sure. But might be a little sooner. Why did I write down 7? 7 times we've been to the Memorial Camp. Anyway, we'll get those details for you. But it is tomorrow evening that the big parade will be for the Kitchener Rangers. And what a game. What a game. Now, I'm not a hockey analyst, obviously, but I thought there was two keys, lots of keys, I guess, but one of them was the 4-minute penalty we took in the first period, and we killed that penalty. So penalty killing, wow. A goal there by Everett could have changed things. And then conversely, the double minors that they took, or the two minors, I guess, where we scored. So penalty killing on one side and then power play on the other. I thought those were turning points. Also, I guess that second Everett goal, which was not a goal, the goal that was called back. Now, after that, I didn't notice that Everett lost a step, but I just thought mentally when that happens that, I don't know, I just saw a difference there. And the other thing, too, was I was amazed at the number of Kitchener, well, I shouldn't be, I guess, but the number of Kitchener Rangers fans in the stand, because Everett is a bus ride from Kelowna. You'd think there would be a greater Everett presence, and there was a pretty good Everett presence. And you know, kudos to them, and they were a great team, and they made it all the way to the last game, too. But the number of Rangers fans there, I thought was really cool, because I didn't think that everyone was traveling from Kitchener that was wearing a jersey or cheering the Rangers yesterday. So it must have been just Rangers fans from elsewhere who were in the stands last night in Kelowna. Anyway, it was great. It was great to be victorious. Zoltan is joining us. Good morning, Zoltan. Go ahead. You're on 570 News Radio.
5: Thank you. I try to introduce myself as a sad humor. I was driving down King Street towards Sean's Hill, and there's a beautiful concrete boulevard between the lanes. And for the second day in a row, there are power washing this concrete boulevard. And on your radio, the lady comes on and says, hey, you can only water your lawn on this day or that day. So that would mean, since it was that was sanctioned by the county or by the whoever, that I can go and take a power washer any day, any time, and wash my concrete, but not touch my lawn. Is that correct? Is that the way it works? And why put a concrete boulevard there in the first place? Because you got to jackhammer it all up to put your LRT tracks in. I mean, really. I mean, we have way too much money. You know that?
23: Well, counselor, you make a good argument there, sir.
5: I mean, this is so ridiculous. I've never seen anybody take a power washer to brand new concrete, or roughly brand new concrete or year old concrete, and clean it when we have a water shortage. I mean, I just don't know. Hey, thank you and welcome to Canada, okay?
23: Right. Thank you. Zoltan, thanks for the call. I think the boulevard is up, and then when you realize you have to, you know, a lot of things have to change when you put in a train and you put in tracks. So I don't think you can anticipate that when that goes in. Well, mind you, it is fairly new, so that there is that point. But power washing, I don't know where that falls within the water shortage or the rules. So I know for as a man who's owned a house, couple in my life, one of the great pleasures, and it's really wasteful, so please don't do this, but one of the great pleasures I always had before we started to be aware of these kinds of things was hosing down the driveway. Come on. What man hasn't? It's just somehow just some quiet little peaceful get out in the morning with your coffee and, you know, are you going to clean the garage today, dear? No, but I better hose down that driveway. I think it needs hosing down. Move the cars out into the street and start hosing down the driveway. It's not even a power washer. It's just the hosing down the driveway. What fun that was. And then you have to take a break because, you know, you just
7: You just hose down your driveway. Of course, don't do that now. Don't do that now. I see less, and not that I, not that this is an official survey, but I seem to see less and less people too, actually washing their car in their driveway. It's that, that seems that that's gone the way a little bit as well, because we can just get it done easier some other way. But anyway, Zoltan, thanks for the call. This is 570 News Radio. We're on Rogers TV. We've got a lot of other things to talk about today. I will outline some of them next. This is Larry Fedoruk in for Mike Farwell, and we'll be back in a moment.
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7: I'm Larry Fedoruk in for Mike Farwell. One more day. As you heard Mike earlier, as he was kicking off the Farwell for Hire 50-50 for 2026. On his recorded message, he was talking about traveling back from Kelowna and why the 50-50 is in June this year because of that great Rangers run. But here it is, the 13th annual. And as Mike was saying, he's flying back, probably back now, probably very tired. And we'll be back tomorrow on the program. In the meantime, today, lots of time to talk Rangers. We'll have spots in between where lots of open spots where we can talk about the Rangers, if you like, just to offer your cheers and congratulations. We can do that certainly in our noon hour because at 12 o'clock every day on this program, it's the 12 o'clock talk back hour. So that's just open lines, whatever you want to talk about. I'm not restricting that to the Rangers rah-rah party, but I'm just saying that would be a good time. In the meantime, we've got lots to talk about. Coming up at 10 o'clock this morning, John Waylett is the CEO of the Property Taxpayer Alliance. And he has written an open letter to council in which he talks about the above inflation tax increases that have come to Waterloo Region or been instituted over the last few years in Waterloo Region, where basically he says this is not sustainable.
23: This is not sustainable for most people because, for one thing, not everybody's salary is going up to even cover inflation. Never mind that. So that's an extra burden on a lot of us. But also saying that these tax increases are above inflation and you can't just keep doing that. Just got to do the basic math. So John Whalen is going to join us at 10 o'clock this morning. We'll talk about his open letter and about taxes. Mark Connolly is coming up this morning. He's executive director of the Cycling Guide Foundation. And interesting, this cycling guide that he's come up with. As an avid cyclist himself, he says that he discovers new things all the time, new places, new routes, new little things that you should know as a cyclist. This is one of the reasons he created this app. So he's going to join us to talk about cycling in the region and this cycling guide that he's come up with. So that's going to be pretty cool. That's about 10:30 this morning. At 11 o'clock, we're going to talk to Guelph's Pride Ride organizers. That event is coming up on June the 4th, so Thursday evening. And the interesting thing about the ride is you don't have to be a cyclist. You don't have to be a cyclist to participate in Thursday's event. You can just show up and be part, because they have a whole decorating thing they do, and you can just be part of that event and then watch the others bike off into the sunset, or you can cycle yourself, of course. So we'll talk to the Guelph Pride people coming up about that. And what else? What am I missing here this morning? That's going to be at, oh, I know, at 11:30. At 11:30, we're going to talk to the director of the Seniors Services for Waterloo and Wellington CMHA. And they're going to be talking about seniors at risk and some programs that they're having to make seniors more aware of risks out there, be they scams, be they something else. They're working with police on this in Waterloo and Wellington. So we'll get a representative there to talk about that. That's coming up at 11:30, 12 o'clock. It's our 12 o'clock talk back hour. So lots to chat about on the show. Hope you can stick around for most of that. And coming up next on the program, we're going to talk about a poverty report for 2026 that sadly is painting kind of a dark picture when it comes to the region. And Kim Wilhelm is going to join us. She is CEO of the Food Bank of Waterloo. Some record food bank numbers there. Some startling numbers on the poverty report. We'll talk about some of the reasons for that and maybe some of the recommendations of how we can move forward in a more positive way. But I think we have to look at those stark numbers first before we can say, all right, you know, like, in other words, here's the problem. Okay, now we can talk some solutions. So that is coming up next on the program just after 9:30. I'm Larry Fedoric, sitting in for Mike Farwell. This is 570 News Radio, and we're on Rogers TV.
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11: It is 9:30, sunshine, 17 degrees. Good morning. I'm Christine Clark, the 570 News Radio top story. A bit behind, but not forgotten. The 13th annual Farwell for Hire 50-50 is now underway. 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Just like last year, there will be early bird prizes. The first draw this Friday at noon. The prize, $2,500 cash, courtesy of TLC Pet Food. And a reminder, the guaranteed take-home prize is $10,000. That draw takes place on June 30th. It's already over 10 grand. Keep in mind, Farwell has made some promises again this year, vowing he will not eat a butter tart until that take-home prize reaches $35,000. And if you know Mike, you know that's a huge sacrifice. Those tickets, again, can be purchased at cf5050.ca. 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
12: Well, thanks, Christine. The focus right now is on the eastbound lanes of the 401. You see delays that begin through the sixes and they go all the way through to the Kelso Conservation Area. We're still seeing some delays left over after an earlier crash through that stretch, really squeezing down traffic trying to get over to Milton. Once you're past Kelso, though, you are clear through Milton onto Mississauga. Westbound lanes of the 401 also showing delays around Milton. Those go from just past James Snow to approaching Guelph Line, but not nearly as heavy as what's going on the other side of the highway. And once you get past Guelph Line, you're clear to Cambridge onto Woodstock. We see a clear drive across the board for the area highways. Highway 7 looking great too, and from Guelph right now, your in-town drive is collision free. But if you spot any traffic problems, you're welcome to call us hands-free at Star 401. Time for the latest from 570 weather specialist Denise Andriecci.
13: Gorgeous weather to start the week and the month of June. It's a nice mild afternoon with a high of 22. We're mainly clear tonight, a low near 8. More sunshine for Tuesday. In fact, the next chance for rain isn't until Friday. Daytime high today, 22.
11: And right now, sunshine, 17 degrees. 570 News Time, 9:32. I'll make it 3 Memorial Cups for your Kitchener Rangers. They won in Kelowna last night, and as 570's Mike Farwell reports, now it's time to get the party started.
0: The city of Kitchener is planning a parade for the champions. You can gather at King

0: and Queen in downtown Kitchener, starting at 6 on Tuesday evening. As the parade passes by, you're welcome to follow the players and that Memorial Cup trophy down to Kitchener City Hall, where there will be live music, a barbecue, free parking, and a celebration of the 2026 Memorial Cup champions, the Rangers, winning their third Memorial Cup in franchise history with a 6-2 win in Kelowna on Sunday night. From Kelowna, I'm Mike Farwell.
1: 5:17 News Time, 9:33. Waterloo Regional Police are looking for answers after shots reportedly rang out in a Kitchener neighborhood early this morning. A call about gunshots came to police just before 3 a.m. in the Sims Estate Drive and Fairway Road area that's in the Centerville-Chicopee neighborhood. No one was hurt, but investigators say they did find a home with several bullet holes in the front. A dark SUV was seen speeding away, but no suspect descriptions have been released at this time. Police say they do believe this was a targeted shooting. Anyone with information, any data, dash cam, house cam video, asked to contact police. Listen anytime on your smart speaker by asking it to play 570 News Radio. News next at 10. I'm Christine Clark.
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0: These Mondays are not my lucky day. It was last Monday when I was filling in for Mike that we had a few technical issues, and we're having them again. Except this time, I don't think it's my fault. So isn't that terrible? I'm thinking of myself here. It's just, I'm trying not to feel bad that I screwed something up on my end. I think we're having Zoom issues, so let me just blame Zoom right there. And we'll try and move on. Hopefully I'll be able to hear our guest with this new technical setup until we figure out the other one. But our guest today is the CEO of the Food Bank of is joining us. Good morning, Kim.
1: Good morning, Larry. How are you?
0: I'm okay. I hope we can hear each other well. I can hear you fine during our technical issues here, but thank you for sticking with us here.
1: Oh, not a problem. I'm glad to be here.
0: Now, we have basically a poverty report that has come out for 2026 that just has some stunning and sad numbers. Kim, mm-hmm. talk about some of those numbers about people experiencing difficulties here in the region. It's like 1 in 9. Is that correct?
1: Yeah, 1 in 9 households, Larry. The main takeaways of this year's Food Banks Canada 2026 poverty report card shows us some modest progress in Canada's ability to prevent poverty. But it warns that stronger supports are needed to sustain it. And Food Banks Canada is calling for employment insurance reform and improvements to provide social assistance programs that are going to help us reduce poverty and food insecurity. And we're seeing the challenges, Larry, right here in Waterloo Region. April, just last month, we saw the highest numbers ever on record for those who are accessing food assistance.
0: What were some of those numbers? 'Cause for food assistance particularly?
1: Mm-hmm. In April alone, over 27,000 people accessed the hamper program, resulting in more than 60,000 visits right here in Waterloo Region. And that was the highest month ever on record. More than 19,000 hampers were distributed, which is up 9%. We're really seeing the challenges that people are facing firsthand when we look at the overall cost of living here.
0: Now, as also CEO of the food bank, I mean, how do you even deal with that? It doesn't seem like you can keep up. Are you? Are you barely keeping up?
1: We are so thankful to our community for continuing to stick through us during this time. But I can say that our donations are not keeping pace with the record demand that we're seeing here at the food bank. The truth is, Larry, that as, you know, the prices show up at the till, they're also showing up for us at the Food Bank of Waterloo Region. When consumers are paying more for food, we are paying more when we're trying to fill the gaps in our own inventory. When people are paying more, we're having the same challenges that people are facing. We have an increase in our own gas that's getting the food to our agencies safely. We have to pay more also for the price of food. And people aren't able to make as many donations in food or in funds as they're struggling to keep up themselves. So we're really seeing it all at all angles when we look at the overall cost of living here.
0: Are we looking at any recommendations to, or, well, we are, I'm sure we are looking, but what are some of the recommendations or things that we could look to do moving forward?
1: Yeah, in Ontario specifically, we need to end the 8-year rate freeze and increase Ontario Works. We need to restore rates to an inflation-adjusted value, raise the monthly earnings exemption from $200 to $600. The rate freezing has caused several erosions of real income supports and is a key driver in housing instability and homelessness. We also need to look at restoring full rent control coverage across all rental units. When we look back at 2018, exemption for new builds has created a growing segment of the rental market with no basic protections, and that's accelerated unaffordability. And finally, we also need to introduce new poverty reduction strategy with clear enforceable targets. Ontario's current strategy expired without any meaningful accountability, and the absence of clear targets has contributed directly to rising poverty rates among children, single parents, families, and working age adults.
0: I heard one recommendation that wasn't necessarily from this report, but people even talking about things such as making rent a tax-deductible feature on income tax, or just, you know, in other words, I think we have to look at some new ways, some of the things you mentioned, and try and find solutions even beyond.
1: You're right. And, you know, this isn't something that any one person or one government can do alone. It's everyone coming together because, truth be told, food banks cannot be leaned on to the extent that they are to solve the problem right now. And we are seeing more and more people coming back to food banks for support over and over every month. And so we need to come together and do something.
0: Can people read more of the report itself anywhere?
1: Yeah, we have the report on the food bank's website at thefoodbank.ca, and you can read it there.
0: All right. Thank you very much for your time today, Kim. All the best to us all moving forward. Thank you, Kim.
1: Thank you. Take care, Larry.
0: Bye-bye. Kim Wilhelm is CEO of the Food Bank of Waterloo in that 2026 poverty report in Waterloo Region. 1 in 9, 73,000 people. And as Kim said, and we've said many times before, the harder inflation hits and we don't keep up, then people who would maybe donate to food banks or make other donations to charities in general just don't have that money to do that because they're struggling themselves just to get by. So donations, and it just gets into this eddy, a swirling eddy of poverty that we've got to stop. This is Larry Fedoric in for Mike Farwell. More in a moment. We'll work on our tech issues as well. This is 570 News Radio, also on Rogers TV.
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0: I'm Larry Fedoric in for Mike Farwell, and it's Monday, so you know that there's Ghosts in the Machine. Anybody remember that musical reference? Ghosts in the Machine. Wasn't that the Police? The Police album, I think, was called Ghosts in the Machine. And as somebody who's worked in broadcasting most of my life, we always had a lot of machinery. You know these data centers people talk about, where it's just stacks and stacks of machines running data? We always kind of had one of those in radio. I think they still do. And it's, I think it's called the rack room. Too much inside baseball here? Sorry. Anyway, I'll finish quickly. We always had that room where there was just racks and racks of stuff that only all these plug-in cables at the back. It looked like one of those 1950s computer rooms where it's just a wall of wires and tubes and nobody but the guy in the white lab coat knows what it all does, right? Remember those? So we have these kind of data center little rack rooms in radio stations still that exist. And again, we used to have they still do. They have engineers, and engineers are now computer experts as well because of the way it all works. So they're trying to figure out where in that room right now are the plugs going and not going, so that we can get back on the air with a microphone here instead of me on the phone. And that's I guess part of the what is cool for me, but not cool for you right now, is when I do fill in for Mike Farwell. And this started way back even at COVID times. Was that would you like to fill in for Mike Farwell? I'd love to. Can I do the show from home? Absolutely. Everybody's working from home. You can do the show from home. So that just became a thing that stayed. Every time I get booked to do Mike's show, I do the show from home. So if I was there, I guess I'd have a microphone. My microphone at home right now isn't. No, that's working. I shouldn't say that. That's working. It wasn't working last Monday when we had Ghosts in the Machine. But it's working now. The problem is the actual Zoom connection and all the people frantically working in the back room because they have a guest on Zoom from home, a guest host who's on Zoom from home instead of a guy in a studio. So maybe they'll rethink having Larry on again. There always seems to be a problem when Larry's on. What the heck's going on with that? Well, nevertheless, we'll work that out. Hopefully that'll work out soon. But in the meantime, I mean, you know, it is the magic of the phone. Rogers knows that. So we've got that working for sure, and we can still hear our guests. John Whalen is coming up after 10 o'clock. He's the CEO of Property Taxpayer Alliance and has been saying lately in open letters to politicians that the above-inflation tax increases in Waterloo Region just can't go on. You do some basic math, and you'll realize that it's just not happening. So we'll talk to him coming up just after 10 o'clock this morning. And, of course, the other news that we've been talking about this morning, the kickoff for the 13th annual Farwell for Hire 50-50. That is on right now, brought to you by 570 News Radio and TLC Pet Food in New Hamburg. Great sponsor. Great to have them on board once again. Matter of fact, they're not only sponsoring the 50-50 again, but they are kicking in the early bird prize. There is an early bird prize that if you get your tickets before Friday, and I'm talking this Friday, You'll be in for an early bird prize of $2,500, which will be drawn Friday at the noon hour. And one of the first things Farwell is doing to try and encourage people, or just the personal sacrifices he's making, is he promises not to have a butter tart until the big jackpot that'll be given away at the end of the month, until the big jackpot is up to at least $35,000. And it's already over 10. So chances are Mike is, and listen, we all love Mike, and we know what a fine, upstanding, hardworking, community dedicated person he is. But he loves the butter tarts. Like, he's going to give up butter tarts until that jackpot hits at least 35K? I don't know. I'm not saying we should have 24-hour surveillance or anything on Mike Farwell. But we're on the honor system, and he's an honor. So if you know Mike, it's going to be tough for Mike not to have a butter tart, but he's not going to have one because of the Farwell for hire 50-50 until that jackpot hits at least 35 grand. And like we say, it's up to 10 already. So thank you for buying your tickets, because it's all for a wonderful cause. It is for raising funds to aid in cystic fibrosis research. That's why the website is cf5050.ca. That's the numbers, 5050cf5050.ca. And today's the kickoff. So today is the kickoff of the 13th annual. So, and I know Mike wishes he could be here. He recorded a lovely message for us, which you heard earlier. One of the reasons the 50-50, which traditionally is in May, is in June this year, kicked off today, June 1st, because of the Mike's attention to the Rangers, because they just kept winning and winning and winning and winning. So I hope it's always in June, right? Because it would be great if we just keep bringing home that cup, keep bringing home that cup. No one has been to the Memorial Cup more than the Kitchener Rangers. Now 7. We're 3-7. So way to go. And as I said earlier, next year, the cup is in Guelph. It's in Guelph. So this, if you were watching the game last night and not hearing it on 570 News Radio, then you were seeing the people from Guelph going, hey, next year, come to Guelph. It's going to be great. So, the home team is automatically invited to the Memorial Cup. So Guelph will be in the Memorial Cup next year as the host city. But wouldn't it be nice to have Kitchener in there as well? It would just be having like having a couple of home teams at the Memorial Cup. Anyway, this is 570 News Radio and Rogers TV. Larry Fedoric in for Mike Farwell. More show in a moment.
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6: It's 10 o'clock. Good morning. Mainly sunny and 18 degrees. I'm Mark Douglas with the 570 News Radio. Top story. These back for another year. It's the Farwell for Hire 50-50 drawing campaign. This is the 13th season of Farwell for Hire with a grand prize draw set for June 30th, a guaranteed take-home prize of $10,000. But even as the campaign launches only this morning, we're already past the $11,000 mark for that prize. And by the way, Mike Farwell promises to eat no butter tarts until that prize hits $35,000. Now, there will be four early bird draws this time around. The first one's coming up this Friday. $2,500 prize up for grabs, courtesy of TLC Pet Foods. And all the money raised goes towards cystic fibrosis research. Get your tickets now at cf5050.ca. 570 News Time, 10:01. 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And here's Luke Schultz.
7: Well, thanks, Mark. Our focus here is still the eastbound lanes of the 401. We are seeing some improvement, but it's still quite slow. Just east of Highway 6 South, going all the way out to Kelso. We had an earlier crash through the Kelso Conservation Area that really made a mess of things, but it looks like that may have cleared out. Just going to need some time for the volume to get through there and through Milton. No problems right now, though, through Mississauga. It looks like the drive's pretty good. Westbound lanes of the 401 showing brief delays around Highway 25. You're clear to Cambridge onto Woodstock. We don't have any collisions or major delays on the area highways. And it looks like your in-town drive is collision-free. But if you spot traffic problems at any point today, you're welcome to call us hands-free at Star 401. It's time for the latest from 570 weather specialist Denise Andriecci.
8: Gorgeous weather to start the week and the month of June. It's a nice mild afternoon with a high of 22. We're mainly clear tonight, a low near 8. More sunshine for Tuesday. In fact, the next chance for rain isn't until Friday. Daytime high today, 22.
6: And right now, sunshine 18 degrees outside our studio windows. The weather will certainly be perfect tomorrow evening for a victory parade for your Kitchener Rangers. They won the Memorial Cup last night, their third national championship in franchise history. The city of Kitchener is honoring the team with a parade starting at 6 tomorrow evening at King and Queen Streets, heading to City Hall for a special ceremony. And there will be a barbecue. Everyone's invited. Gunfire in Kitchener from about 3 a.m. today. Regional police say it happened around Fairway and Sims Estate Drive east of River Road. Officers got to the scene to find several bullet holes in the front of a home. No injuries reported. Police say a dark SUV was spotted fleeing the scene at a high rate of speed. Investigators believe this was a targeted shooting. For now, officers are out canvassing the area looking for witnesses and especially looking for phone or security camera video that any of the neighbors might have. Arrest made, charges laid after a midnight weekend stabbing in Kitchener. Regional police got a call soon after midnight Sunday morning about a disturbance at a business around Victoria and Bingham Center Drive. Officers found a 20-year-old man with non-life-threatening stab wounds. Whoever stabbed him was not there when officers arrived, but police now say they have found and charged a 22-year-old man. The charges include assault with a weapon and more. 570 News Radio is CKGL AM Kitchener. Thanks for joining us this morning. 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
0: know, they often call the people on the radio, the hosts and things, the person behind the mic. That's just a term we use because I think it's understood that we have a microphone. And for a brief time this morning, we did not have a microphone. So thanks for hanging in because I think we got our mic back and we're all back in somewhat normal audio here for, knock on wood, for the rest of the program. Here, the Mike Farwell Show. And as I mentioned, also June 1st today, the kickoff of the Farwell for Hire 50-50. It's running now. Brought to you by 570 News Radio and TLC Pet Food, who's sponsoring the entire 50-50, of course, but also donating that early bird prize of $2,500 this Friday. This Friday. If you buy your tickets before Friday, you're eligible for the early bird $2,500 prize. So go to cf5050.ca to get in early on the Farwell for Hire 50-50 and Native Cystic Fibrosis. Coming up to the program this morning, just after 10:30, we're going to talk about cycling. The man behind the cycling guide, the Executive Director of the Cycling Guide Foundation, Mark Connolly, is going to join us. Also, I guess, obviously, you could say he's an avid cyclist and is going to give you some ideas on where to enjoy cycling or just enjoying cycling safely if you're using it, you know, to and from work and stuff like that, if it's beyond just recreation for you. So all that's coming up after 10:30. Right now on the show, our guest has written an open letter to politicians about tax increases in the region, property tax increases, just not sustainable in Waterloo region. Saying that is our guest, the CEO of the Property Taxpayer Alliance, John Whalett, joining us. Good morning, John.
10: Good morning, Larry. How are you?
0: I'm not too bad. How are you?
10: I'm doing well. I'm enjoying this weather that has finally come about. So. Can't complain.
0: It's kind of summer. It's kind of summer. Yeah.
10: Kind of summer.
0: Now we're doing fine, but we're not doing fine as far as tax increases go. Tell us a little bit about your open letter and what you're talking about.
10: Well, okay. The Property Taxpayers Alliance, first let me just give a quick overview of us, is an Ontario-wide network of community associations, businesses, and individuals who have joined forces to advocate for dramatic improvements in the accountability, affordability, and value for money performance of their local governments. So basically, Larry, we advocate for a significant and measurable improvement in the operating efficiency and effectiveness of Ontario's local governments. Of course, the regional government of Waterloo is included in that. You know, average annual cost increases need to be sustainable and affordable to the people in the region. And they've been going up at 2 to 3 times the inflation rate for 10 years. People can't afford that. Actually contributes to homelessness. Eventually, people have moved out of their apartments because property taxes are passed, increases are passed on to renters by landlords as well. And it's no fault of the landlords. They're just passing their cost increases on. So the rapid increase in property taxation is driving up homelessness in the region as well. We also advocate for the timely and easily accessed disclosure of information needed to assess performance and hold mayors and councillors accountable. Currently, most people don't even know how their councillors are voting, and some don't even know who their ward councillors are. The actual disclosure and the easy access to information from regional government and local government is really simply not adequate. People just can't find it, and they don't have the time to find it. So those are the three main things we advocate for: significant improvements in efficiency and effectiveness, average annual cost increases at inflation, affordable level, and three, timely and easily accessed disclosure of information. So our communication to the region, regional councillor, and to the regional chair is that, you know, talking about the hospital, for example, and the proposal that we have a CERT tax and put on top of taxes, which are already rising at multiples of inflation, is nonsensical. What we need to know is what is the total cost implication to property taxpayers going forward for all the capital plans and operating budget implications, so that we can take a look at that 5, 6, 7 year plan of property tax increases. And is it sustainable? Can we afford it? Are we willing to afford it? If it's 2-3 times inflation already and we add a surtax just for the hospital, what are the costs for resolving the water problem? What are the capital implications there? How are the property taxpayers going to be affected by that? What are the costs for the LRT if that proceeds? What are the costs for capital improvements to the Cambridge Memorial Hospital and other hospitals? Let's see the big picture. What are the implications in terms of taxpayer costs? And then let's say, can we afford it? If we can't, or are we willing to afford it? Then let's take the necessary steps to cut back. Now, here's an interesting thing, Larry. Let's say we went to the regional government and said, look, you're just a big monopoly, really. There's no competition for you. You don't have to run efficiently or effectively. You know, you have your fiefdom, the region, and you have total pricing power, your property taxes. Why not take a hard look at yourself? You've got $1 billion payroll, $1 billion of wages and benefits. If you could improve your performance, your productivity by 1% a year, that's $10 million, 1%. If you could improve your performance for the next 5 years, just 1% is all we're asking you. Look introspectively at yourself. That's $50 million you could save us. And guess what? That's half the way there to the capital project target of $100 million, just in productivity improvements in the regional government. And yet we never hear them talk about that. We never hear them say, we're going to look at how efficient, how effectively we run. So that's sort of the position the Property Taxpayers Alliance has taken. And we're asking those questions, Lark.
0: Very interesting that you talk about efficiencies, because, and I want to get back to that, but so a lot of this information where, you know, the awareness of people, of voters, is it there and it's just hard to get, or is it just not there? Are you asking for more transparency?
10: Well, we're suggesting the following. Look, people, times have changed, and people are very busy. People are aging. Elderly people have more and more difficulty finding information. They have a lot of difficulty finding information on social media. They don't. Many of them don't participate in social media at all, let alone many of the municipalities actually put their council meetings on YouTube. Well, elderly people aren't. Many of them are not going on to YouTube. What we're saying is, you've got a city website. On that city website, why isn't there a page at the very top level just as how your councillor and mayor voted? That's simple. Most people have the ability to go to a regional website page or a city website page, and at the top navigation bar say how your councillor voted. Go into it. You can see every motion and every vote by every councillor, by every ward. It's so simple. It's right there in front of your face. But they don't do it. They bury it 3 layers down. You've got to go down deep. Then you've got to go into the councilor meeting page. Then you've got to watch a video, find the 50-minute mark where they just actually make the vote, flash it up, and then it's gone. You know, people just don't have the time to do that. They don't. So the city, if they want more engagement, right, we only have 25% voter turnout. The silent majority isn't coming to the table. If like the mayor of Cambridge, Jan Liggett, says she'd like to see much more engagement, well, okay, then do the right things to encourage more engagement. Make information available that's pertinent and important to the people that are out there on the website at the very top level. Don't bury it 3 or 4 or 5 levels down that they can't find it. So that's one example, Larry, is how do your councillors vote? Do you support their votes? If they're not voting the way you want them to, then you vote them out. But today, the way councillors are elected are on the basis of how they talk, how they look, how nice they are, who's pressing the flesh with who, not on what they're doing. And are they producing the results that the voters want? The voters don't know half the time. They don't even know the name of the councillor for their ward. So we're proposing that the cities at the very top of their website, as a starter, inform people how their councillors are voting and the mayor's voting on major motions and initiatives that are put forth before chambers.
0: getting back to the actual tax dollars, the basic math that you're pointing out, I mean, we always hear the phrase wages aren't keeping up with inflation. So that's number one. If taxes are getting ahead of inflation, then it's just, as we said at the beginning, that's just not sustainable. That's crazy.
10: It's clearly not sustainable, Larry. And for 5 years, I've been delegating at the Cambridge municipal government level, at the regional level, and I look at the councillors and the regional mayor and the mayor of Cambridge, and ask them, do you know that mathematically it's simply not sustainable to raise property taxes at 2 to 3 times the growth in people's incomes? Because eventually everybody will lose their homes. But right now, the people that are losing their homes and being pushed into homelessness are most vulnerable, the lowest income level. But as that rises and rises and rises, you'll see the property tax will slowly start coming down to inflation because it starts to hurt people in the mid-range. Oh, we can't have that. But it's okay to hurt the people at the lowest income levels. That's not acceptable to the Property Taxpayers Alliance. We need to find efficiencies and effectiveness in the municipal government operations in Ontario to get property tax increases back in line with the growth in income of people that are paying those taxes. And that's inflation. People's incomes roughly rise at the inflation rate, if you're lucky. Many people in the private sector are falling behind inflation. So you can imagine what's happening to homeowners that are in lower income brackets, renters who are paying rent, and over 10 years, they're watching their rent rise faster than their incomes. Eventually, some of those people are being pushed into homelessness.
0: These are great recommendations from your association and from you, John. I appreciate the discussion today. Thank you for your time.
10: Thank you, Larry. Thank you for the opportunity to have this discussion.
0: John Whalett is CEO of Property Taxpayer Alliance, talking about the unsustainability of, number one, talking about the unsustainability of raising property taxes above the rate of inflation. I mean, you say that out loud, or you look at it written on a piece of paper and you go, hold on a second, that doesn't make any sense. That's you can't do that consistently over the years, which is kind of what's happened. And then, of course, the other part of it, which we can talk more about as well in a moment here, is the idea of accessibility information. And I mean, I can speak to that because I'm information junkie. Maybe not that bad, but to get information to people, I would just say, you know, well, we've got it on a website, and you think your job is done because it's on a website. Well, man, I understand when you have to, for example, council meeting, watching it on YouTube, you go on and on and on, and you have to fast forward and, you know, slide the little thing ahead and, oh, I missed the vote, slide it back. And it's not just them, but it's the web in general. There's so much to do, to navigate, that it just becomes overwhelming for a lot of people. And when it comes to local council stuff, it should be fairly easy and accessible. Click and boom. As John says, there you are. That's my counselor, which you should know. And that's how they voted. And that's how the mayor voted. And that's some key information that should just be on its own, not in the middle of a YouTube video necessarily. But there's this concept there where, well, we're open. We put it on YouTube. You know, we stream the whole thing. Well, yeah, that's good. I mean, don't get me wrong. That's good. But just a little more. So the efficiency of not only what they do, but the efficiency of relating the information, I think, is important. Your thoughts as we talk about this topic. When we get back here, this is 570 News Radio, also Rogers TV.
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10: Right now, the people that are losing their homes and being pushed into homelessness are most vulnerable, the lowest income level. But as that rises and rises and rises, you'll see the property tax will slowly start coming down to inflation because it starts to hurt people in the mid-range. Oh, we can't have that. But it's okay to hurt the people at the lowest income level. That's not acceptable to the Property Taxpayers Alliance.
0: That is the CEO of the Property Taxpayers Alliance, making some great points there. John Whalett, my guest moments ago. Larry Fedoruk in for Mike Farwell today, and we're talking about his open letter, John Whalett's open letter to various councils about increasing the property rates more than once and over the rate of inflation. That's not sustainable. And John's very right, and it's usually the people... I'm trying to think of a phrase here. I was going to say people on the bottom, and that's a terrible way to put it. But, you know, lower income people just getting by, things like that, that get hit first, that can't afford the property taxes, eventually have to lose their home. And renters, in effect, pay a property tax. They pay it as part of their rent. And if the property taxes and the landlord goes up, then the landlord has to pass that along in rent increases. So... you go from not having a home to renting to homelessness because of unsustainable property tax increases, especially if they just go above the rate of inflation. We can't keep up with inflation right now. Never mind if taxes are going up at a higher rate than inflation itself. It's crazy. Here's John. John, go ahead. You're on 570 News Radio.
24: Yeah, that's a very interesting problem, making sure people keep their homes. Now, I know if people have to pay taxes, but maybe we could get them to pay in trade. Like if they were carpenters, they could do carpentry work instead of money, trade their skills. Like there's lots of work to be done in the region for carpenters. Or maybe they could be farmers and they might be able to grow crops that they can't use, and they could maybe just give them to the food bank in place of taxes, and we put a value on all that. I was just thinking about it the last few minutes. I just wonder what anybody else thinks about that idea about trading skills and other things instead of actual cash.
0: That's interesting, John. Thanks for the call. We'll see if anybody else kind of jumps on that idea. I mean, we kind of do that already in that, in a sense, where if you make donations, you can, they are tax deductible. So, do you know what I mean? That's kind of that system, John, that you're talking about in a way. But I think it would be very difficult to trade skills and jobs for tax monies. You know, I think that it's not impossible, of course. Just because it's difficult doesn't mean we shouldn't do it. I'm not saying that, but I just don't see how you would build a system like that, because the system we opted for instead was cash, right? Money. In other words, if you do have skills as a carpenter, if those skills are needed, somebody will pay for that skill, and so that's you earning an income, and then you're paying tax on that income, and then the government is using the tax to pay for things that you need. In municipal terms, it's infrastructure, roads, water, things like that. Okay, to offer skills, I don't know. I don't see it. You'd probably be better off to get a government contract. If using your example, John, of a carpenter could say, well, okay, can I get a government contract? You pay me, and then I'll pay you some taxes. And because we work on the money system instead of just the barter and trade system, but I wouldn't mind going back there. Barter and trade. I do it a little for you. You give me a chicken. I'll take this chicken. I'll trade it for some goat's milk, and then I'll, you know, whatever that they used to do. The government can't keep track of that, and they would lose gazillions of dollars. So we have a cash system instead, where everything is kind of monitored and looked after, so that everybody pays their taxes. But and it's tough. We've always talked about this too in municipalities, because where's their revenue? Their revenue is in taxes, and they can't run a deficit. So there we are. Interesting discussion, though. And John, keep thinking, you know, keep thinking of those out of the box ideas. Coming up next, the cycling guide for Waterloo Region. Mark Connolly is going to join us here on 570 News Radio. We're also on Rogers TV.
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0: about 120 kilometers south of Vientiane, and five of the seven initially trapped have been rescued. Rescuers from several countries, including those involved in the 2018 Thai cave rescue, are assisting. Rangers fans might still be nursing the championship hangover after last night's thrilling 6-2 victory over Everett to win the Memorial Cup. You won't have to wait long to get that celebration going again. Tomorrow night, City of Kitchener hosting a championship parade. It'll start at 6 o'clock in the evening at King and Queen, ending at 6 City Hall. Barbecues will be fired up. Bring the whole family. Everyone is welcome.
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0: Welcome back. We've hit a bit of a cycling theme here in our next hour of show coming up at 11 o'clock this morning. We're going to be talking to Guelph's Pride Ride organizers. Their big cycling event is Thursday night. Everybody's welcome, even if you don't cycle, because you can just show up at seven-ish and help decorate the bikes, because they decorate the bikes and then they go for the big ride. So you can just be part of the festivities. And of course, those who ride, welcome to attend as they kick off the Guelph Pride celebrations with the ride on Thursday. So we'll talk to an organizer from that group coming up just after 11 o'clock this morning. And cycling, well, here we go. As promised, the cycling guide has been updated to help riders across Waterloo region. And man behind it, the executive director of Cycling Guide Foundation, is Mark Connolly, who joins us now. Good morning, Mark.
1: Morning, Larry. Happy to be here.
0: Thanks for joining us. You yourself, an avid cycler. You're not just talking the talk. You're riding the bike. I just made that up. It doesn't sound that good, but you are a cycler, cyclist.
1: I absolutely am. I cycle to get groceries. I cycle to run errands. I cycle to enjoy the fresh air.
0: And how many months a year do you do this?
1: Well, it depends. But I did cycle all winter one year, but I haven't done that in quite a while. So I'm cycling, call it April through whenever the first snow comes and stays.
0: All right. Good for you. That's still great. Now, is it that that kind of got you working on the app, on the guide?
1: Yeah. At the beginning of the pandemic, I wanted to go and try out the new Maltese path along Homer Watson, then new. And I couldn't find an easy way to cycle to it with nice infrastructure. So I went back and talked to the folks I was working with and said, hey, let's see if we can do better. And a couple of years later, we released Cycling Guide and set up Cycling Guide Foundation as the home for it.
0: And people can get this app easily anywhere?
1: Absolutely. Well, perhaps not anywhere, but they can certainly get it for iPhone in the App Store and for Android in Google Play. But if you go to cyclingguide.app, that'll take you to a page. And if you do that in a web browser on your phone, it has a link directly to those stores. So you can very easily go and get it. It's totally free, and it always will be.
0: Terrific. And somebody who cycles a lot, you were saying on one of the videos I saw of you where you're still discovering new stuff.
1: I do, yeah. For a few reasons. One is I'm more likely to cycle to places I haven't been to before. And so the app is very, very good for getting me low-stress routes to where I want to go, right? But the other thing is the cities in the region, they're introducing new cycling infrastructure or changes to roads every year. And because Cycling Guide is based, uses OpenStreetMap data. OpenStreetMap is like Wikipedia for map data. And we have a very active OpenStreetMap editing community in Waterloo region. We're fortunate that way. The app automatically uses the updated infrastructure. So, there will be new stuff to added, and it'll get added to OpenStreetMap, and our app uses it.
0: Now, this, of course, for new cycling information. But do you also kind of have a general thing of how to cope with traffic, just general motorized traffic?
1: Well, here's what we do. I mean, we don't have any sort of live real-time traffic feed.

0: but we process the data that we use. And basically what we're doing is we're dividing it up into levels of traffic stress that people can expect to encounter. So the lowest level of traffic stress is going to be things like multi-use paths, like the Iron Horse Trail or the Spurline Trail, or separated bike lanes, like on Margaret in Kitchener, or perhaps residential streets where the speed limit is 30 kilometers or less, 40 kilometers or less. At the higher end, the highest level of traffic stress four, that's going to be stuff like Weber or Victoria, things like that, multi-lane, higher speed limits. And what we do in our routing is we will avoid those higher traffic stress levels and will favor the lower traffic stress levels. So it's implied. Like, we don't have a real-time feed, but we look at the mapping data and we can see, Victoria is four lanes, it's got a speed limit of 60. We can assume there's going to be high traffic there. And then similarly, on a multi-use path like the Iron Horse Trail, we know there's going to be no cars, and so it's low stress. So we're inferring what we expect the traffic to look like, but we don't have real-time traffic.
1: Right. No, but that's more what I meant, and you answered it well. That's more what I meant, is at least people can understand where these things are, and as you said, low stress, high stress as far as traffic. Do you yourself, when you're cycling, you must have to be in some higher traffic, higher stress areas at times, wouldn't you?
0: Really, not a ton when I'm in
1: Oh, good.
0: the urban areas. The only time I have to be is if the location I'm going to is on a high traffic, a high stress traffic place. So my canonical example is I go out to Hurley's Farm Market in the summer, and I have to go on that stretch of road that's 80 kilometers per hour country road in order to do the final, the final few hundred yards to get to it. But
1: Right.
0: otherwise, we have pretty good infrastructure here, and our app is good at finding alternative ways. So if there isn't, a cycling infrastructure to use, we will go into residential neighborhoods. And you may, or your listeners may know too, that many neighborhoods have short connecting paths between the various streets. So the app knows about those, and we can cycle through a low stress residential neighborhood and not encounter cars, and use those connecting paths to take advantage.
1: That's great. That's great. Yeah, I love those connector lanes. They're very cool. Now, I guess what I was getting at generally, and perhaps it's not about the app so much itself, but just the question for you as a cyclist is, are we getting along out there? The cars and the bikes, are we still trying to get along?
0: Oh, I think so. You'll sometimes hear cyclists complain about, big pickup trucks and, large SUVs and whatnot. I have found, my own experience, I'm lucky, is if I say I'm riding the Iron Horse Trail and I need to get across Victoria or something, I found that cars are pretty good about giving me space. And if I give them a friendly wave, they wave back. I think generally speaking, people are kind to each other. Occasionally they're not. And okay, well, I just try to be careful. I keep my eyes open and I watch what I'm doing.
1: Sure. Yeah. I mean, I'm glad you said that, because I've always said there's plenty of room for everybody,
0: Yeah, sure.
1: and we should be able to coexist out there when we
0: Yeah.
1: have to, when we kind of have to have the
0: Yeah.
1: bikes in the high traffic area. Have you seen, I'm sure you've seen an increase in use of the app. So are you taking that as an increase in cycling as well?
0: Well, it's hard to separate out new cyclists this spring from spring, right? We've had a pretty cool spring, and many people don't cycle when it's cold. But we have absolutely been seeing an uptake in people using the app, and that's typical since we launched back in 2023. So it's the time of year when more people are starting to ride, but it's also an economic situation where gas prices are, far higher than they have been. And doesn't look like they're coming down anytime soon. So yeah, more people are riding. I mean, I've heard that anecdotally.
1: Right. So tell us again how to find the app.
0: Yeah, the simplest thing to do is go to cyclingguide.app in a web browser on your phone, and that'll take you to a page that has links to the App Store for iPhone and the Google Play Store for Android. And you follow those links and you can download the app. It's free. And it always will be free, but it's available now.
1: Terrific stuff. Again, it gets updated. I mean, it's always up to date.
0: It's always up to date. The data, we update the OpenStreetMap data at least weekly right now. Sometimes if there's a lot going on, it might be daily, but it's at least weekly. So we, yeah, the data is updated regularly. We update the way we process the data regularly. And so when you see a route trace on the map, like showing you how to go, those routes are color coded to show you the four levels of traffic stress to expect. And occasionally those will be updated based on our update, based on updates to OpenStreetMap data and updates to the way we process it. So yeah, that's ongoing.
1: That's terrific. Thanks for your time today. Thanks for all the work on this. This is great. Mark Connolly, I appreciate it.
0: Well, thank you so much, Larry. Delight to talk with you today.
1: Me as well. Mark Connolly is Executive Director of Cycling Guide Foundation. You know how to find the app. Just helping you get out there. And I think more and more, it is the answer. I don't know that we... You know, because we always get compared to the cycling communities of Europe, I guess, or we often do when we talk about cycling. And they have a lot of infrastructure there. But I'm glad to see that we have more and more infrastructure to accommodate cyclists. It's just terrific. Back with more in a moment. This is 570 News Radio, and we're on Rogers TV.
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0: They're introducing new cycling infrastructure or changes to roads every year. And because Cycling Guide is based, uses OpenStreetMap data, OpenStreetMap is like Wikipedia for map data, and we have a very active OpenStreetMap editing community in Waterloo Region, the app automatically uses the updated infrastructure. So there will be new stuff to add it, and it'll get added to OpenStreetMap, and our app uses it.
1: There you go. If you're cycling... Cycling Guide is the app you're looking for. The executive director of the Cycling Guide Foundation, Mark Connolly, my guest moments ago. I'm Larry Fedoric in for Mike Farwell. And Mark, our guest, not only just executive director of the Cycling Guide Foundation, but an avid cyclist. So knows what he's talking about and gets out there. I've got a buddy of mine, cycles 12 months a year and just has a bike with snow tires on it. Like, honest to goodness, hardcore cycling guy. And Mark has said he's cycled through winter at least once in his life, but otherwise is kind of like, well, okay, when it snows, that's the day I stop. I don't cycle as much as I used to, but I've got my, now this is a sign. This is a sign, that, you know, of age, I guess. But I saw somebody on a bike path the other day with the three-wheeler. And, okay, so it's three-wheel bicycle, and it's got the big basket on the back. And I'm like, ooh. I was looking at that like, maybe that should be my next bike, the three. Yeah, I guess. That's still cycling, isn't it? Sure it is. Come on. And then I saw a guy in the neighborhood the other day. He had the three-wheeler, but it was electric. So that was the other thing, because I wouldn't trust myself with an electric bike. I tried one once, and it was okay, and then it was just a little too, maybe it was the particular brand that I tried, but it was a little too skitsy. I was like, you know what? I don't know if I should be going this fast as the way those things can go. But then I thought, the electric three-wheeler, boy, now there's a thing. I could do that. But the three-wheeler, I might as well get the Tilly hat and the big wraparound shades and some Velcro sneakers, right? I might as well do that. Get on a three-wheeler then, and then people who have mobility issues, they use, have you seen these? They're a scooter, but the front wheel, is about, well, all wheels, there's three wheels, and it's about the size of a small bike tire. It's, you know, it's not the small wheel, chair or mobility device that a lot of people have. This one has the big wheels. You're actually sitting on a, almost like a bike, and you've got the little handlebars with the throttle and the whole thing. And I was like, yeah, it's not bad. That's not bad either. I mean, you know, thank goodness I'm still able to walk here and there, but I thought, boy, if anything ever changes in that department, I'm getting me one of those, the ones that look more like a three-wheel hog. Yeah, it's not exactly that, is it? It's just a little electric thing with bigger wheels, but it's pretty cool looking. Anyway, back to cycling itself. Thank you to Mark Connolly, and thank you for that cycling guide. Check out that app wherever you find apps. Michael, or Mark rather, excuse me, Mark with the Cycling Guide Foundation. Still to come to the show, we got some cycling to talk about. After 11 o'clock, we're going to be joined by Guelph Pride. Their ride is rolling out on Thursday evening, so that's a big cycling event. And kicking off their Guelph Pride. What is it called again? It's Guelph Girls, Gays, Them and Theys, I think it's called, the bike club. Oh, no, Guelph Girls, Gays, and Theys. I just think that's a great name. Anyway, we're talking to Andrea. She's going to join us after 11 o'clock. We'll talk about that particular cycling event. Today is also, it's June 1st, of course it is, but it's also, I don't know if you heard this, day one of the Atlantic hurricane season. Jeez. And I guess I knew that. I guess that it's a day that we take note of, and it's the start of a season, but man, talk about take the joy out of summer for a second. Atlantic hurricane season. Now, we're lucky where we are because we, at worst, get remnants of a hurricane. It's really an area across the U.S. and into Gulf Coast that if they get hurricanes, they feel the bulk of it. We always see that, right? There's always that reporter out in a hurricane. Like, what are you doing out there? I don't need to see that. Go sit somewhere safe and just tell us about what's happening outside. I don't need to. You out there, thank you, I guess, for your bravery. But whatever you're doing out there, I wouldn't do it. But anyway, and then it moves up. And we sometimes hear, if you have family on the east coast of Canada in the Maritime provinces, they get some pretty big hits from Atlantic hurricanes, too. We end up with remnants. We end up with sort of northern remnants, if it stretches that far, we get wind and rain. Thankfully, we don't get the full force of it. Either way, they said this year, and hurricane season goes from June 1st till like mid-October. I didn't realize that we have to kind of be aware of potential hurricanes for that long a period, but we do, and it starts today. So just as a piece of conversation for you that you can have with somebody, they are thinking that it's going to be a lighter hurricane season. That they expect between, and this is how well they can predict it, between 18 and 24 tropical storms, named storms, I guess. And as far as serious hurricanes, could be as low as 3, which is not bad. It's not good, but it's not bad. And every year they go through new names from A to Z, and I say Z because it's Americans who name it's usually their organization that names these storms. And the first one's going to be Arthur. Whenever and if that thing happens, it'll be Arthur. We just don't know. And it's because of El Nino, which is warm air in the Pacific, and then it gets blown across the United States and Canada from west to east, and can affect different jet streams and air forces. And again, we don't see the forces of it as much here, but it is the beginning of hurricane season there. So now you know. I'm Larry Fedoric, sitting in for Mike Farwell. Mike is back tomorrow. During our 12 o'clock noon hour, we can talk more about the game last night. Just a terrific game. I mean, a lot of 6-2 games. Did you notice that at the Memorial Cup this year? There's like 3 or 4 6-2 games. I think 6-2 is what Everett did to beat Chicoutimi to get in. I think we beat them 6-2. Because it was 5-0, and then it was 6-2, and then it was 3-2. Yeah, so another 6-2 game last night, nevertheless. But that doesn't mean anything. It was just a stat that popped in my head. Sorry. Mike is back tomorrow, and we'll certainly, I think, with most of us, be at the parade tomorrow night. And it is at 6 o'clock at King and Queen, and then making its way to City Hall. Then at City Hall, there'll be kind of the few speeches and things like that, and raising the cup. But there'll also be a barbecue and kind of events there for everybody. As always, of course, as you would expect, family-friendly. So it's going to be all a lot of fun tomorrow night, and just a proper celebration. Get that done. And these guys, these Rangers, this year's Kitchener Rangers, whatever else they do in their lives or in their careers, wherever else they go, if they play for other teams or go pro or don't go pro or whatever they do, they've done this. Isn't that cool? They can say, we did this. We won the Memorial Cup. That is just a cool thing to have, I guess, as not just on a resume, but just as a memory. It's just something you were part of one time. It's a victorious Memorial Cup team. That is extra special for all of certainly the players, but all the staff, the coaches, everybody who made this possible. Terrific. Way to go. We'll talk more on that throughout the show. As I said, next, a little more cycling chat with that Guelph Pride ride coming up. We'll talk about that next. 570 News Radio and Rogers TV.
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26: It's 11 o'clock, sunny and 19 degrees at the Boardwalk in Kitchener. I'm Matt Hutchison with the 570 News Radio Top Story. It's a big morning here at 570 News Radio. Today, the official launch of the Farwell for Hire 5050, the 13th annual campaign presented by 570 News Radio and TLC Pet Food, is now underway with a grand prize draw happening June 30th. Guaranteed take-home prize is $10,000, and that's already been surpassed, by the way. Cash raised not only goes potentially into your pocket, but also towards cystic fibrosis research. Of course, there is some fun along the way with four early bird prizes. The first this Friday at noon, $2,500 cash courtesy of TLC Pet Foods. Tickets can be purchased at cf5050.ca. And not a monetary prize, but one of the for those who like to see Mike Farwell suffer, Mike has vowed that he will not eat butter tarts until the take-home prize reaches $35,000. Don't make him wait too long, folks. He can become insufferable. Again, those tickets can be purchased at cf5050.ca. 570 News Time, 11:01. 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Here's Luke Schultz.
27: Thanks, Matt. We see continued improvement on the eastbound lanes of the 401. Let's look at some delays, though, heading up to Milton, mainly around the area of Guelph Line out towards the Kelso Conservation Area. Some ongoing construction still slowing down traffic through that stretch. But you get through Milton, you're clear onto Mississauga. The delays stay away until you get east of Dixie. It starts to get slow heading into Toronto. Westbound lanes of the 401 looking good. Meanwhile, Mississauga to Cambridge to Woodstock. No problems on the go for the area highways. You're clear pretty much across the board. Even Highway 7 looking good to Guelph. In-town routes are collision-free, but if you spot traffic problems on your drive today, well, you're welcome to call us hands-free at *401. It's time for the latest from 570 weather specialist Denise Andriecci.
28: Gorgeous weather to start the week and the month of June. It's a nice mild afternoon with a high of 22. We're mainly clear tonight, a low near 8. More sunshine for Tuesday. In fact, the next chance for rain isn't until Friday. Daytime high today, 22.
26: Right now, outside the 570 News Radio studio, sunny, and we're up to 20 degrees. Well, some great news for lovers of the symphony. The Kitchener-Waterloo Symphony out with its schedule at the center in the square for this upcoming season. Kicking off the season, Beauty and Power from the Masterworks series. That's on September 26th. Mark your calendar. The Yuletide Pops returns in December. In all, the symphony has five performances at the center in the square this season. The remainder of the schedule will be announced by the end of June. Members can purchase tickets now. They go on sale to the public in July. Huge crowds expected in downtown Kitchener tomorrow night to celebrate the Memorial Cup winning Kitchener Rangers. The city has planned a championship parade starting at King and Queen at 6 o'clock, making its way to City Hall. A barbecue will be happening. The city is finalizing the details. More information is to come. Everyone is invited. Wear your Rangers gear and welcome home the Memorial Cup champs. News next at 11:30. I'm Matt Hutchison, 570 News Radio.
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0: Here's special guest host, Larry Fedoric.
1: And the one thing Mike Farwell does not have is a butter tart. There you go. He's promised not to eat a butter tart, which is a tough give up for Mike Farwell, but he's promised not to eat a butter tart until the Farwell for Hire 50-50 jackpot is up to $35,000. It's already just over 10, and I'm sure Mike's hoping for a number of reasons that it goes up to 35 quickly, because then he can butter tart his heart out. And also, this is raising funds for a very worthy cause, cystic fibrosis research. So yeah, today, at the risk of being repetitive, you just heard it on the news, but it's important to mention again, today is the kickoff day for the Farwell for Hire 50-50, 13th annual campaign. And it's brought to you by 570 News Radio and TLC Pet Food. And TLC Pet Food is encouraging you in lots of ways to get tickets. And one of the ways they're doing is providing an early bird prize this Friday. So if you get your tickets before this Friday at noon, you're in for that early bird prize of $2,500 this Friday. And there'll be other early bird prizes along the way. And then at the end of the month, the big giveaway. So today, our kickoff day for the Farwell for Hire 50-50 draw, cf5050.ca. That's where you can go and get the tickets right now. Please do so. Coming up on Thursday night, it's the big ride. Guelph's Pride Ride is rolling out. And we're going to find out more about that. And also about other Pride events happening. Our guest is Bicycle Mayor of Guelph and founder organizer of the Guelph Girls, Gays, and Theys Bike Club. Gosh, I think that's a great name. Andrea Bidgood is here. Andrea, thank you for joining us. Andrea, I believe it is. Sorry, Andrea.
3: Andrea, thanks so much for having me.
1: Is it Andrea?
3: Yes.
1: Is it Andrea or Andrea?
3: Andrea.
1: Andrea. Because you see, the spell guide that I have here looks like Andrea, so I got that. No, I chose the wrong one. Andrea, thank you for being here just the same. I appreciate that.
3: It's all good. Thank you.
1: What about the event? It's this Thursday. Tell us about that, first of all.
3: Yes. So Pride Ride is Guelph's third annual Pride Ride. It is on the very first day of Guelph Pride. So we're hoping to start it off with a lot of joy and a lot of colors. We're meeting at York Road Park by our covered bridge. We have an hour of like decoration and celebration before we head out into the neighborhood for our ride together.
1: And the fun thing is, you can show up early for that. Even if you're not a cyclist, you can show up early for that decorating event and just be part of the festivities there.
3: Absolutely. We've invited as much as the neighborhood as we can to just come and celebrate with us. I even have grabbed some counselors to help with the decoration station. Even if you don't cycle, you can absolutely have your face painted, grab a temporary tattoo, just have some fun with the people who show up.
1: Decorate yourself and the bikes.
3: Yes.
1: Yeah, that's great. And how long is the ride itself?
3: I just ran it yesterday. I believe it's about 3 to 4 kilometers, but it is a family pace, probably 8 to 10 kilometers an hour. Very slow roll, but it's more about, I guess, what you would call like a parade pace. I'm hoping right. the posters I put out in the neighborhood that said, hey, your street is on the Pride Ride route. Come out and cheer, decorate your windows, do some chalk drawings. Just come out and support us as we go by, because it's really closer to a parade on wheels.
1: Right, right. And but I wanted to stress that, because it's not a, you know, it's not the Tour de France. It's a few kilometers at a good pace, so anybody can do it.
3: Yeah. So part of that is the goal is to, if anyone is on mobility wheels, that they're absolutely part of it and definitely not at the back of the pack. Just building it in where they are included from the start, rather than just adjusting last minute. So I've made sure the route is as accessible as possible. I've run it yesterday. I have volunteers doing a practice ride tonight. And we're just keeping an eye out for any concerns where if anyone is on, like, a mobility device, if there might be challenges or not. But so far, it's looking great.
1: That's great. Great to hear. And people do have to register. I mean, it's great to just show up and help decorate and anything. But if you're riding, you do have to register. Is that correct?
3: So there is our registration. So it is partnered with our bicycle or our active transportation advocacy group. GCAT is the short form, but it's the Guelph Community for Active Transportation. So GCAT.ca, we have a page for Pride Ride with all the information from the route to the schedule and, of course, the registration.
1: And wear a helmet. It's a good motto to have anyway, that a good practice, wear a helmet. But if you're under 18, you must wear a helmet for sure.
3: Yes. To be following the law, if you're 18, you should be wearing a helmet. And then we highly encourage the adults to be a good example for the kids and wear one as well.
1: Sounds great. So how did you become the bicycle mayor of Guelph? I take it that's not an unofficial elected position, or is it?
3: So I did actually receive letters of support from our mayor, our MP, and our advocacy groups here in order to take up the role of bicycle mayor. It is an international network. The organization naturally is out of Amsterdam. And there is a network of almost 150 cities across the globe. And so for a couple of years prior, the bicycle mayor of Waterloo was looking for someone to take up the position in Guelph, because it seems only natural for us to have one as well. And RC there finally convinced me to apply, and it'll be a year in July.
1: Wow. So it's more official than I thought. This is actually excellent news to hear.
3: And, yes.
1: It makes so much sense that the organizers are out of Amsterdam, because that's got to be like the cycling capital of the world, I would think.
3: Yes.
1: And what about this other organization? And I love this name, by the way, the Guelph Girls, Gays, and Theys Bike Club?
3: Yeah. So I believe about 3 years ago, I had started the Girls, Gays, and Theys Bike Club because I had been hearing through my previous advocacy work that a lot of the clubs that currently exist had a requirement for how fast you go, so the pace, what type of bike you have, whether you could keep up, or just like a lot of specifics. So I found the need for a club that welcomed pretty much anybody needing to build their confidence or learn the city through this club. So no matter what wheels you have, no matter who you are, your body size, the ability you have, you're welcome with this group to just explore the city and kind of practice your skills together.
1: We just had a gentleman on from the Cycling Guide, the app that helps people navigate. Yeah.
3: It is quite a useful app. I've heard about that one.
1: So what are some of the events people can look forward to after the ride for Pride Month? Because I understand, too, it's kind of it's Bike Month and Pride Month sort of meeting here.
3: Yeah, so Pride Ride was intended to be the intersection of Bike Month and Pride Month at the same time. Unfortunately, this year, the city does not have the staffing to run an official, city-run Bike Month this year. But luckily, we still have a lot of community-based organizing. So in the cycling community, we have Love Your Bike Festival coming up. I'll be participating in the Tour de Guelph for my very first time in June as well. And then we have a jam-packed, I think it's a week and a half of Summer Pride for us here. And I'll even be running a second Pride event just for our Guelph Queer Brunch Bunch. And it'll be our fourth birthday party.
1: Oh, wow. That sounds great.
3: June is very busy.
1: Yeah, oh, for sure. Can people find these events online, sort of a list of them and all that stuff?
3: Yes. When it comes to cycling, I have everything under one resource. You can pretty much find me at Bicycle Mayor of Guelph under any social media, or that is my email. And then Guelph Pride has their full listing as well on their website.
1: All right, here's to a great June, all kicking off with the event on Thursday. And give me the details again, the when and where of Thursday night's event.
3: Yeah, so the Guelph Pride Ride is on Thursday night. We have Decorate and Celebrate starting at around 6:30, so anyone, wheels or not, can come celebrate, decorate themselves, come and support everyone. And then the ride rolls out at 7:30, just in the Guelph Ward.
1: Sounds great. Andrea, thank you so much for your time today. All the best, Mayor. Thank you.
3: Thank you very much.
1: All right. Andrea Bidgood is Bicycle Mayor of Guelph and the founder organizer of Guelph Girls, Gays, and They's Bike Club. And the event Thursday night, as you'd heard it there, is this ride. It's about 3 or 4 kilometers at a parade pace. So if you're on a mobility device, if you're on wheels that way, you'll certainly keep up with it. Like I said, this is not a race. This is not speed. This is just kind of a parade on bikes and all the decorated bikes and everything to kick off Pride events in Guelph and hopefully to a good cycling season for us all, weather-wise and everything. So thank you to Andrea. This is 570 News Radio. Larry Fedorikin for Mike Farwell. Back with more in a moment.
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3: Found the need for a club that welcomed pretty much anybody needing to build their confidence or learn the city through this club. So no matter what wheels you have, no matter who you are, your body size, the ability you have, you're welcome with this group to just explore the city and kind of practice your skills together.
1: That sounds great. That's my guest moments ago. I'm Larry Fedoric in for Mike Farwell. We're talking to Andrea Bidgood. She's the bicycle mayor of Guelph, which is actually an official title that it's part of a whole cycling advocacy group around the world where people have the position of bicycle mayor of Waterloo, bicycle mayor of Guelph, in this case, Andrea. That's interesting. There's like 150 cities around the world that have a bicycle mayor who is an advocate for cycling and all of that in the area. And that's Andrea Bidgood in Guelph. So that's cool. And so she is actually bicycle mayor of Guelph. I just found that out from Andrea. That's cool. And also she's organizer of the Guelph Girls, Gays and Theys Bike Club, which, as she said, there is just a club for, there's a lot of cycling clubs, but a lot of them require you to be at a certain pace, right? You always hear these cycling clubs that get up on a Saturday and what do they do today? Oh, we cycle to Windsor and back. You know, like, it's just ridiculous. They go for miles and miles and miles. And I admire them. I applaud them. I'm not saying, I was just like, oh my gosh. So Andrea said we should have one where you don't have to have a specific bike. You don't, if you just want to kind of get into it more and get more confidence in cycling, then you can join her organization, which is the Guelph Girls, Gays and Theys Bike Club. So look that up, or just look up Bicycle Mayor of Guelph and you'll find Andrea on social. And then this event to kick off Guelph Pride this Thursday night, where they have the cycling event that goes about 3 or 4K on decorated bikes and events. You can get details on that if you just look up Bicycle Mayor of Guelph. Excellent. Excellent. Nice job. Thank you, Andrea. I wanted to mention something today. Well, I got a minute here. I thought I would mention this and then maybe we can talk more during the 12 o'clock talk back hour if you'd like. But last week on the program, I mentioned the passing of Claude Lemieux, the Montreal Canadian player, played for the Avalanche, but most famously remembered as a real tough Montreal guy. And wasn't afraid to get in there and mix it up. And I don't know what you'd call him, like he chippy, whatever, aggressive, lots of things that Claude Lemieux was as a hockey player, and died at 61. And then we learned the day after that it was death by suicide, and the family was very open about it and mentioning it, which it used to be. Well, frankly, still is a little bit kind of a forbidden topic. And you just didn't talk about it. You didn't talk about it with family. You didn't, you know, it was a little secret not to be brought up. Certainly didn't openly talk about it on the radio. And I think that added to the stigma of it and the mental health issues and all of that stuff. And I think people more and more are trying to get it out in the open, but it's still a tough discussion, isn't it? The interesting thing that, and it was sad to hear that for whatever reason, it gets so tough for a person that this is their only solution. I mean, that's just one of the saddest things ever, isn't it? So his family has been very open or relatively open about it. And the other thing that's kind of new, the reason I bring it up today is they are actually donating his brain to a very famous medical institute in Boston that are the lead researchers for CTE. And I'm going to just call it CTE because the full thing I can never pronounce correctly, but it's basically a brain disease that results from injuries. And one of the things that we found out in the last, gosh, it's been a couple of decades now, is people who are in especially contact sports like football and hockey, and there have been others that get repeated head injuries, suffer significant mental health issues later in life, sometime during, but also later in life, can suffer a lot of mental health issues. And this has resulted in some have a tendency to violence, some have severe depression, some have both. And they're actually able to, because, and I've said this before, brain research, to me, brain research in the last 20 years is just leaps and bounds to me almost above anything else. And I know they've made advancements in cancer research and heart disease and all kinds of things, artificial limbs and everything. The health and medical has really done some amazing research. But the amount of stuff we now know about the brain that we never knew before, that we're able to find out, that we're able to research. I mean, there's companies now, and I think Elon Musk has one of them, although he's certainly not the only one, that is, you know, looking to reconnect certain synapses in the brain that could cure all kinds of diseases. They're not there yet, so I don't want to hold out any false promises. It's not like they're going to cure Parkinson's tomorrow. But if your brain says this to your limbs and the limbs just aren't getting the message, and that's often why a lot of these diseases are, they look physical, but they're brain diseases, some of them. If they can fix that, if they can rewire, imagine, almost physically rewire parts of the brain, I mean, that's the kind of research people are into. And one of the main areas of brain research is this CTE, which comes from, not exclusively, but almost exclusively from repeated brain injuries, head injuries. And a lot of sports people, and it was kind of known in the family that Claude Lemieux suffered from CTE or certainly mental health issues, which were related to repeated injuries, blows to the head in the sport of hockey. So good on the family, as I guess is my point, for A, being open about it, which is really necessary to continue the open dialogue, and then B, to donate his brain to science so that somebody can be helped in the future, perhaps, because what they might discover in that research institute in Boston. So that is somewhat a better legacy than just a guy who ended it all, took his own life. You know, the legacy of what his brain could do to help further research. So good on the family for that. Just wanted to mention that. I know it's a very serious topic, but get it out there. Speaking of serious topics, we're going to talk next about CHMA and CMHA in Waterloo and Wellington and what they're doing to help seniors. That's next here on 570 News Radio and Rogers TV.
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26: It's 11:30, sunny and 20 degrees at the Boardwalk in Kitchener. I'm Matt Hutchison with the 570 News Radio top story. Back for another year, it's the Farwell for Hire 50-50 draw and campaign. It's the 13th season of Farwell for Hire with the grand prize draw set for June 30th and a guaranteed take-home prize of $10,000. But even as the campaign launches this morning, we're already past $24,000 for that prize. By the way, Mike Farwell promises not to eat a butter tart until the prize hits $35,000. And at this rate, that won't be very long. There will be four early bird draws. And the first is this Friday, $2,500 up for grabs, courtesy of TLC Pet Foods. All the money raised goes towards cystic fibrosis research. You can get your tickets now at cf5050.ca. 570 News, time 11:31. 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Here's Luke Schultz.
27: Well, thanks, Matt. Yeah, we do have some eastbound 401 delays still heading out to Milton, but they've largely cleared up at this point. Just minor slowdowns east of Guelph Line. Clearing through the Kelso Conservation Area. You're clear actually through Milton onto Mississauga. Westbound lanes of the 401 looking good as well. Mississauga to Milton, right to Cambridge onto Woodstock. Just a heads up, if you're looking to get off on Highway 25 and go north, looks like there's a pretty serious collision just north of Side Road 5, so you're going to want to probably try and avoid that if you're looking to leave the highway through that stretch. Over on the area highways, we do have some eastbound delays, minor ones on Highway 7 just around Shot Station Road. Looks like the in-town drive is collision-free, but if you spot traffic problems today, you're welcome to call us hands-free at Star 401. Time for the latest from 570 weather specialist Denise Andriecci.
0: Gorgeous weather to start the week and the month of June. It's a nice mild afternoon with a high of 22. We're mainly clear tonight, a low near 8. More sunshine for Tuesday. In fact, the next chance for rain isn't until Friday. Daytime high today, 22.
26: Right now, it's at the 570 News Radio studio, sunny and 20 degrees. Food Banks Canada says Canada's unemployment insurance is no longer serving a broader and shifting workforce. Don Mitchell with the Canadian Press has the story.
5: In its latest poverty report card, the organization says the labor market has shifted toward part-time, temporary, and contract work, while EI only caters to a shrinking workforce that has stable full-time work with a single employer. Food Banks Canada Chief Executive Kirsten Beardsley says the outdated EI system is one of the greatest threats to Canada's resiliency as unemployment remains elevated and households struggle to keep up with the high cost of living. The report suggests EI eligibility is at the heart of the issue, which requires workers to accumulate a set number of insurable hours within a fixed period. Don Mitchell, the Canadian Press.
26: The city of

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2: Don't forget, as always, every weekday we have our 12 o'clock talkback hour between noon and 1. That is coming up, a chance to throw the phone lines wide open to you for whatever you want to talk about. If you want to make it a Kitchener Rangers rah-rah party in the noon hour, I'm fine with that too. Whatever you'd like to talk about, it's up to you in our 12 o'clock talkback hour coming up in about a half an hour's time. Right now on the program, I want to talk about an upcoming session for seniors to help them, maybe warn them, I guess, about fraud and other types of elder abuse. Very important topic. Joining us to talk about it is Director of Seniors Services at CMHA Waterloo Wellington. Jody Weiler is joining us. Good morning, Jody.
3: Good morning, Larry. Thank you for having me on.
2: Thanks for talking about this. You have a session coming up. I wonder if you could tell me about it.
3: Sure.
2: I believe Guelph Police are going to be helping with some information and things like that. Tell me about this session.
3: Yeah, so to mark, June 1st marks Seniors Month. So as a part of our Seniors Month, CMHA Waterloo Wellington will be partnering with the Guelph Police Services to host a free public information session for seniors and caregivers focused on fraud and elder abuse prevention. And that's going to be held on Wednesday, June the 17th from 10 a.m. until noon at the Martin Community Center in Guelph. And our goal is we're hoping participants will learn how to recognize the warning signs of fraud and abuse, understand the common scams targeting seniors, protecting personal information, and know what steps to take if they or someone they know has been affected by these ills. So it's part of our shared commitment to keep seniors safe, informed, and supported in our community.
2: I know why you're saying this, but I don't mean to bundle the two per se of fraud and elder abuse. Fraud is a form of elder abuse, but these are two different topics as well.
3: Yes,
2: that you'll be dealing
3: yes.
2: with both issues,
3: yes.
2: right?
3: Yeah, for sure. So they're different and yet have a lot of things in common. So what we're hoping for, we're going to kind of break it down. We're having actually four Guelph Police service members, so two specialize in elder abuse and two specialize in fraud. So here at CMHA, we have one of our workers who works with that team as well. And that's our Seniors Crisis Support Coordinator. So that role provides rapid crisis assessment, safety planning, and risk intervention for vulnerable adults, seniors, and their families. So our staff member works with this team, and we've been getting a number of referrals. You know, unfortunately, people have been victims to both of these problems, abuse, and scams. But this talk is going to be able to parcel that apart with the experts there presenting. So we're going to be spotting and reporting scams is going to be one part of it, like common red flags, what are the various types, what to do if you've been scammed. And then the second part of it is going to be understanding elder abuse, what are indicators of concern, how to speak to somebody, you know, if you're worried about them or if they have been victim to this, and just to talk about local and community resources here.
2: That's great. And were there more cases reported? I mean, what was kind of the need to create the seniors crisis support and all of that?
3: Well, you know, ironically, one of the most common types of abuse is financial abuse, and probably the current stat in Ontario is 62.5% of cases in Ontario would be financial abuse. So that's the most common form of elder abuse. And that involves, for people's definition, the misuse of a power of attorney, theft of property, pension, or pressure to sign legal documents, as an example. So when we correlate that to the fraud stats, the Canadians age 60 and over make up roughly 23% of the population, and currently they absorb 40% of all reported fraud losses nationally. So on a local

0: local level, I'll just drill that down locally, we are seeing an influx. And I'm sure if anyone's picked up the paper or, you know, followed the news, there's, you know, crypto scams and all these silly, silly things that are happening that are these people, the scammers, the perpetrators are so sophisticated, and they use things like identity fraud and phishing. They use investment fraud, the grandparent scams. I'm sure you've heard of that, and service tech support scams. So we just want to make, you know, the knowledge available for our community and how to keep yourself safe, what to be aware of, because it is happening and we are seeing an increase, like, along with our policing partners. As I said earlier, we have a position attached to that work, and there's no shortage of work, Larry.
1: Well, they often mention, whether it comes to scams or even something like the flu season, they always talk about the vulnerable. And one of the vulnerable groups, they always say, is seniors. And I always think, boy, I hate to even think of myself as vulnerable. You know, you don't think of yourself as vulnerable, but maybe there's, you are more
0: well,
1: so.
0: Well, and I think it comes, you know, on a number of different variables. And I don't want to, you know, perpetrate stigma. I want to, you know, get people the knowledge so we can get rid of the stigma. But truth be told, older adults, one of the reasons they're heavily targeted is because they often have accessible savings or home equity. So they're a group, as you know, my grandparents and my friend's grandparents, you know, they saved and they put away money and they paid for their homes and they didn't have credit cards. So they do actually probably have a bit more tangible equity that, you know, current people or younger people don't have. And so that also makes them, unfortunately, a target. You know, all this hard work that people have done throughout their lives and savings, we would hate to see them fall victim, you know, during their golden years.
1: The grandparents scam, is that the AI voice one?
0: Yes.
1: Is that one of...
0: Yeah, that's... So it's either... So it's actually evolving, actually. It's now grandparent and or emergency scam. So the definition, and we just have some definitions that we kind of go by. So that's like urgently tricking seniors into believing a grandchild or family member is in legal trouble and needs immediate bail money. So that's
1: right.
0: Become very evolved. And AI has not done us any favors there.
1: No, because the person sounds, because, you know, so many people are online, you could maybe find what that person's voice sounds like. You can replicate it, and there you go. It would really, as you said, they're getting so much more sophisticated. Some of them are obvious, like, oh, who would fall for that? Although I shouldn't say that, because that's part of the problem, right? You don't want to shame people. You want people to come forth if they think they're being scammed.
0: For sure. And I don't want to give away all the tips and tricks that our professionals are going to be sharing at our event. But, you know, one basic sort of rule that is a good one to follow is if you're getting kind of a funny phone call or something that's feeling a bit off, just, you know, one of two things, end the call and call the person who they're saying that they actually are. If it is your grandson, Adam, hang up the phone and call Adam and make sure it's not him, and or ask for a telephone number, you know, to call back. I can't speak right now. Thank you. I'm going to take this number and I will call you back. And usually if it ends quickly, you'll know that that was going to be the start of phishing or scamming for yourself. So that's just one quick tip I can give you to keep you safe till June the 17th. But I do hope listeners come and participate.
1: June 17th sounds like a great seminar. It's what, a couple hours, you said, that people will spend?
0: Yeah, so we're going to do, so 10 to 11, as I said, we have four police officers coming with our staff, with our team here at CMHA. So we're going to do the first hour and do an education session. And then the last hour will be questions and answers. So, you know, come with any questions. And just because this is an event for seniors, we know seniors are supported by adult children most of the time. So please have your adult family member come as well, because this is information that, although seniors are the folks that we're focusing on, this information can help all of us.
1: Is there any pre-registration or anything that needed for the event?
0: No. Just please show up. It's at the Marden Community Center. That's just next door to the library there out at Marden Road, and there's lots of parking there, so we would love to have you.
1: All right. Great conversation to have, and I hope we didn't need to have it, but I hope we keep having it so that we get these kind of things out in the open and people are aware of them. So, Jody, thank you for your time today.
0: Oh, thank you, Larry. Have a great day.
1: You as well. Jody Weiler is Director of Seniors Services for CMHA Waterloo Wellington. Their Seniors at Risk program has been kind of rebranded to Seniors Crisis Support. And one of these things is that they're doing is with, as you heard Jody say, with some Guelph police experts and others to talk about fraud and also elder abuse and what to look for that event coming up Wednesday, June 17th. So check that out at CMHAWW, that's Waterloo Wellington. And you can get details you need, but certainly mark the date. Mark the date. Tell you one, the one that gets me all the time, the one that I get all the time, I don't believe it's seniors particularly, but it's a recording, and it tells me that two purchases have been noted on my Visa. One for, and it's usually something like Amazon or an Amazon purchase of $800, and then another one for something. And if this is not you, please press 1. So that one, as much as I know that's a scam, it's still, every time I hear that, I always go, okay, it's a scam, but what if it's not? What if it's not? But the thing to do there, which I used to do, is I would hang up the phone, go right to the back. I didn't even go online. I would go to the back of my Visa card and call that toll-free number and go, hi, here's my name, here's my number. Somebody just told me that there's a purchase made on this card for, you know, at Amazon for $800. Is that right? And they're like, no. You're being scammed. And I'm like, yeah, I thought so. That's why I'm checking with you. But then you know what that's like. You got to call the 800 number and go through 6 prompts and finally on hold for a person. And sorry, volume of calls is higher than normal. Please wait. And it's just such a hassle. Now, is it a hassle to look? What if it was real? And you spent a half an hour hassling to save yourself $800. Okay, good move. But now what I do is, and they call all the time, and it's still, I press 1 because I'm like, it doesn't hurt to press 1. They already know this number. They called my number. I can't give out anything else. Press 1 and I'll get somebody on the phone. And they go, hi, sir. Yes. And I'm like, yeah, you called me. Credit card charges. I don't think they're mine, but what about it? And they're like, your credit card number, sir? I'm like, okay. And the first thing I go is, well, you called me, so you should have it right there. And click. Yeah, it's right away. Like, I know that sounds dumb. Like, who would fall for that? But I'm telling you, they get right at your fear there. Like, oh my gosh, somebody's racking up thousands on my credit card and I gotta stop them right now. Thank you for calling. Oh, thank you for calling me and letting me, you know what I mean? And that's one of the obvious ones, but they get so much more sophisticated now and things like that, you know, and the emails with the phishing ones where you go to a website. And I'm just going to use TD Bank as an example. I'm not saying they get scammed, but if you go to a TD website that they provided the link and you open it up and there's the logo and it looks real. So then you start proceeding with a website that it's not really your bank at all. And your bank is going to tell you, yeah, we don't send you emails about your account being in danger. We just don't do that. So. But anyway, stuff to know. Keep that seminar in mind. We'll be back with more in a moment. This is 570 News Radio, and we're on Rogers TV.
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0: Truth be told, older adults, one of the reasons they're heavily targeted is because they often have accessible savings or home equity. They do actually probably have a bit more tangible equity that current people or younger people don't have. And so that also makes them, unfortunately, a target. You know, all this hard work that people have done throughout their lives and savings, we would hate to see them fall victim during their golden years.
1: I'm Larry Fedorikin for Mike Farwell today. That was Jody Weiler. I spoke to her moments ago. She's Director of Senior Services at CMHA Waterloo Wellington. And they're having a seminar on June 17th with Guelph Police to talk about elders and fraud and also elder abuse in a different sense. So Jody's absolutely right. One of the reasons seniors are targeted is because they have saved their money. You know, if they have to pay a ransom, they might be able to grab 10 grand in a bank account or something like that. And the other reason, of course, is because as tech savvy as some of us are of a certain demographic, I call myself a century straddler now because I've straddled a good part of two different centuries. So I've got a foot in the present and an eye on the future. But I've also got a foot in the past. So there's century straddlers. We remember when there ain't no cell phones. What I'm getting at, we are savvy about a lot of things, but none of this tech was really built for us. It was built for the next generation. So, and a couple of generations now that have had it all their lives, whereas we're kind of new to it. So every once in a while, we can still get scammed a little bit because of this kind of stuff, right? So something to keep an eye on. Who do I have here? Is this Jason? Hi, is this Jason? I'm sure I got the name wrong. Is it?
14: Yeah, Jason. Morning, Larry.
1: Okay, Jason, go ahead. Sorry.
14: So, you know, at first when these calls used to come out, I used to get really annoyed. But what I started doing, actually, is trying to keep them on the phone as long as possible. Like, I've had times where I've disguised my voice as a woman or as an old person, as an older person, sorry. Because, and some people are like, why are you doing that? Why are you allowing them to keep you on the line? Because I said, as long as I keep them on the line, they're not ripping somebody else off. So in that 10 minutes that I have them online, they're not calling somebody else and ripping them off. And so I know not everybody wants to do that and engage with them. But if you can, keep them on the line as long as possible. But they are super sophisticated. It's crazy how they can, you know, copy the Waterloo Regional Police Headquarters phone number and say, oh, yeah, we have somebody from WRPS going to call you. And when it's on your phone, it shows up from WRPS. It's just like, it's super sophisticated. But just keep these idiots on the phone as long as possible. And hopefully you're stopping somebody else from getting ripped off.
1: That's a great idea, Jason. Thank you. You know, when I have time, I do that. If I have some time, I will try and mess with them a bit as well. Here's Mike. Mike, go ahead. Hey, Mike.
15: Hey, Rob. I was a IT professional for over 37 years, and a lot of the seniors, and I'm going to include my mother, who's 88 years old. Believe these people. Believe that their credit card has been charged. Believe that Amazon is calling. Believe that the Canada Revenue Agency is calling. What I would like to see is, yes, you can educate the older people not to give out names, their phone number, personal information, where these guys can scam even more. But I believe what we need is more law enforcement on this stuff here. I believe we need the RCMP to go to India or wherever these Nigeria, wherever these call centers are, and cut them off. And just say, hey, India, hey, Nigeria, we're cutting you off from phone lines, and we're only going to accept operator-assisted dial until you clean up your act. They haven't done it. They have not done it. And I think the other thing, I watch some of the YouTube videos like Scammer Payback and stuff like that, where these guys take over these scammers' computers and put viruses on them and shut them down.
1: Right.
15: I think we need our RCMP and our fraud squad task force to start doing this to shut them down if these other countries will not help.
1: That's great, Mike. Thanks. Yep, those are great. Thanks for the call. I watch some of those guys as well that can, they find the scammers, and they know exactly where they live, and they call them, and they do things like put viruses on their phone, or they have 100 pizzas delivered to their scam, you know, boiler room. And so if they can find them, if they can do it, then so can law enforcement, one would think. I imagine funding is an issue there. More of your thoughts on our 12 o'clock talkback hour. That's next here on 570 News Radio.
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28: Good afternoon. It's 12 o'clock, bright sunshine, 20 degrees at the Boardwalk in Kitchener. I'm Matt Hutchison with the 570 News Radio top story. The 13th annual Farwell for Hire 50-50 is now underway. 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Now, just like last year, bunch of early bird prizes up for grabs. The first draw happening this Friday, June 5th at noon. The prize, $2,500 cash, courtesy of TLC Pet Foods. Now, just a reminder, the guaranteed take-home prize is $10,000. That'll happen June 30th. But check this out. It's already over $24,000 in just a few hours today. Now, keep in mind, Mike has made some pretty big promises this year. He's vowing not to eat a butter tart until that take-home prize reaches $35,000. That could be happening sooner than later. And if you know Mike, that's a big sacrifice. Hopefully he won't have to wait too long. Get your tickets right now at cf5050.ca. 570 News Time, 12:01. 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Here's Devin Robertson.
29: Thanks, Matt. We're starting on the 401 this hour, eastbound from Woodstock through the region and on towards Milton, Mississauga, not showing any delays currently. Similarly, westbound lanes on the other side of the median, they're looking good as well. From Mississauga past the sixes on towards Woodstock, nothing slowing you down there either. Area highways looking good as well between Kitchener and New Hamburg. Doesn't matter which way you're headed, 78 is moving up to speed. No slowdowns in either direction, north or southbound on Highway 85. Smooth sailing between Kitchener and Guelph on Highway 7, and nothing slowing you down on Highway 8 either between the city streets and the 401. Your in-town drive also showing no reports of any incidents or collisions for the time being, but of course, if you do spot traffic problems, you can always call us hands-free at Star 401. Now the latest from 570 Weather Specialist, Denise Andrieggi.
30: Gorgeous weather to start the week and the month of June. It's a nice mild afternoon with a high of 22. We're mainly clear tonight, a low near 8. More sunshine for Tuesday. In fact, the next chance for rain isn't until Friday. Daytime high today, 22.
28: Right now, outside the 570 News Radio studio, just a beautiful day, 20 degrees in the sunshine. Prime Minister Mark Carney set to share more details on how his government is looking to fight anti-Semitism and hate in Canada. The Prime Minister's office says he will give remarks in Toronto 5 o'clock this afternoon. afternoon is scheduled. His remarks will come less than a month after Toronto police responded to a call about three Jewish community members being shot at with an imitation gun. The Centers for Israel and Jewish Affairs says events in the Middle East have fueled hatred and violence against Jewish Canadians, and that Ottawa must do more to strengthen community security and combat hate. Rangers faithful will have to wait one more day to celebrate the Memorial Cup champions with the team. The city of Kitchener has planned a championship parade tomorrow evening beginning at 6 o'clock. Fans are invited to line the parade route along King Street. It'll begin at King and Queen, ending at City Hall. There's a party featuring player appearances, live music. There's free hot dogs for the first 2,000 fans. Parking available downtown for free after 4 o'clock. News next at 12:30. I'm Matt Hutchison.
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2: To the 12 o'clock talk back hour, an hour of your topics, your thoughts, whatever you'd like to talk about. Give us a call. You heard the numbers. They should already be programmed into your telephone. So please call the numbers and we will chat with you in our 12 o'clock talk back hour. First, we go to Sean, listener number 165. This is Sean, number 165. Sean.
3: Good afternoon. I agree with that previous caller who said that all calls from India should have to go through an operator. I'm scared to leave my senior mother alone in the house in case the phone rings. There are so many calls. Like, I watched a show where they actually tracked down the office of somebody in Mumbai. They saw the cameras. They actually managed to hack the cameras. They found the people. They got pictures of their faces. They actually found the physical location. And if a bunch of guys based in North America can do that, why can't the Indian police? You know, it would affect a lot of legitimate companies in India, and which they make a lot of money for their country. I'm pretty sure the Indian police would get right on it if we started shutting down their businesses like that, quite honestly, because it's all about the money.
2: Sean, thanks for the call, man. And it's not, you know, we're not picking on India here. I mean, there are other places, but there's a couple have been busted that have been in India. And the one, I wish I could think of the name of the guys who do this, but they're like scammers and hackers. They have rooms of computers and telephones and guys, except they're the good guys. They find the rooms and they call them. They geolocate them somehow and they find their phone numbers and they tape the calls and post these. And I've heard a guy, he calls me, he's like, hi, you're a scammer. Right. And he goes, no, I'm just a guy. And he goes, no, you're a scammer. I know you are. We're so-and-so. We've geolocated the number. I'm looking at your building right now on Google View. You're up in the second floor, aren't you? And the guy's, I was like, no, I'm just a guy. And he goes, no, you are. And there's a coffee shop downstairs and there's a florist across the street, isn't there? We're sending police there right now. And they can do this. They can do this. It's an effort, but they can do it. And the last two callers, I agree with you both. Some law enforcement, both here and there, should get serious about finding these guys. Because, you know, if it isn't India, it's not doing anything for your reputation whatsoever. You should be more concerned about it than we are, frankly. Jersey Bill, go ahead. You're on the 12 o'clock talk back hour.
4: Well, it was a great outcome last night.
2: Wasn't that great?
4: Yeah, 6-2 and 6-2 both times against those those pesky folks from south of the border. and you know, even as an American, I'm always rooting for the Canadian teams because they realize how much more important it is for, especially for Kitchener, but all of Canada to win at hockey.
2: All right. Thank you.
4: Yes. One thing that surprised me was, I was wondering, I didn't talk to you about it or even bring up the mic before, but he was talking about this being a vacation. I said, oh, I wonder if he's brought his wife with him. But then he sort of let out that he and Percy didn't bring their significant others with them. So
2: they
4: were doing a kind of stag vacation.
2: Well, it was working vacation.
4: Yeah, that's funny too, because how could he be on vacation when, you know, his second job was still something he was very much involved with? It seemed very it was sort of like a part-time vacation.
2: I don't know. I was going to ask him about that, but then I thought maybe there's something touchy there with the job and the deal, so maybe I won't ask. We're happy to have him doing the games for sure.
4: Oh, well, absolutely. I mean, that was, you know, he certainly, especially with the outcome, he certainly was something that gave him a lot of energy. I'm sort of thinking that, why doesn't he take another day off? Because now he's going to have a double duty as well, being the person that's essentially the front person, if not the main functionary of his charity, and also doing all the shows. So why not take a second day off to deal with the time lag thing that, you know, we all know hits you when you've been living 3 hours different in terms of the time. But that's how he is. I guess he's a glutton for punishment.
2: That's it. They gave him today. He's got today. That's it. You got one day to fly back, get some sleep, and you're on the air Tuesday. But I'm sure he's chomping at the bit, knowing Mike at least a little like I do, that I'm sure he's chomping at the bit to get back tomorrow. So he will be in the chair tomorrow.
4: Yeah. And he's a young man of 55, so he's got he's got all that 50-something energy there that we all live off of.
2: There we go. I call him the kid. So there you go.
4: Okay. Yeah, I'm also in the same situation. Being born in 51, I'm really straddling the century. I'm feeling pretty good. So I'm hoping maybe I'll be one of those first ones to make it to like 150. So I'll get to the next century.
2: That's right. Hope so. Wouldn't that be great? All right, Jersey Bill. Keep the faith. Keep the faith, man. Thank you. Thank you very much for the call. Here's Kyle. Kyle, go ahead. You're on 570 News Radio.
0: Number six here. That's on Farwell Force, number six.
2: All right, sir. Good. Wow.
0: So last night's game, there's nothing negative to say about this, but congratulations to the Kitchener Rangers. You guys deserved it. What a run. I mean, the playoffs, I think it was 16-2 for the OHL playoffs, which is just incredible. Didn't even lose in the Memorial Cup round robin. Went to the finals, played a fantastic game. Kitchener deserves it. I mean, everybody who supported the team, it was fun to watch. UC Hokus and his coaching staff, what a phenomenal job. To everybody, though, I mean, to people behind the scenes, the timekeepers, the people that do the broadcast, Mike Farwell and Josh and those guys and everybody, like Jordan Malcolm that was back in the station, like everybody. You don't realize how much it takes to put this together to win a championship like it did, and Kitchener deserves it. And seeing going to the OT for every single home game for the playoffs, except I missed one, was amazing to see the support that they have. The Kitchener and the region does a really good job with their Junior B organization Junior A organization, and just fantastic overall. It was quite awesome to see. It brought a little bit of tears in my eyes last night, and I tell you, they deserved every single one of it. There's nothing you could say bad about this team. They did such a wonderful job in the last 3 years, just proved how hard they worked to bring it to this caliber of hockey. And it's nice to see now that the Memorial Cup is coming back to Kitchener. What a fantastic job. That's what I got to say, buddy. Thanks a lot, eh?
2: Thank you, Kyle. Thank you for the great call. Absolutely, absolutely. So I think Kyle is going to be part of the parade tomorrow, if you missed that. The parade is tomorrow, starts at 6 o'clock at King and Queen, makes its way to City Hall. That was new information on the news, just 12 o'clock for me, that the first 2,000 people get a free hot dog. But there will be a barbecue, and it's all family-friendly, and a chance for you to support the team during the little parade or the gathering at City Hall afterwards, where the barbecues will be going strong, and a chance to applaud the players there in person tomorrow night. Here's Sophia. Sophia, go ahead. You're on the 12 o'clock talkback hour.
5: Oh, yes. Hi. I want to tell my experience. Not too far, January or February, I have a call, and somebody tell me, I have money, that number, perfect number, tell me, this is this bank. I have to go and take 10,000 after they give me direction what I have to do. When I call police, that finally is okay. But what I think so Canadian everywhere city government where document money in bank, lots of immigrants. Canadian children got degree in university, they don't have work. People from India, Africa, Arab country, they have work. Why Canadian children not work? Where is money? Where is document? When is insurance number? Thank you.
2: Okay. All right. Well, it's complicated. I mean, short answer. And they are very sophisticated, if I'm getting the gist of what you're saying there, Sophia. Do we have time? I'm trying to do this in my head. I think we do. Today, let's do this here. Today is the kickoff of the Farwell for Hire 50-50 campaign for 2026. It's the 13th annual. Usually it's in May, but Mike had hockey to deal with, as we all did, and we love doing that in May. So the kickoff is today for the brand new Farwell for Hire 50-50 campaign, brought to you by 570 News Radio and TLC Pet Food. And Mike had a special little message that he put together for us, and I think we should hear from Mike on this kickoff. So here's Mike Farwell.
6: Well, good morning, good morning, good morning. I know what you're thinking. I know what you're thinking. You are thinking, where in H-E double hockey sticks is this guy? I mean, I'm glad you asked. First of all, to answer that question, we really have to go back several months, don't we? My goodness gracious, this takes us all the way back to March the 27th. That's right, not April, not May, not June, which it now is, but March the 27th. That's when the Kitchener Rangers started their playoff run. And since March the 27th, I have been to Saginaw. I have been to Sault Ste. Marie. I have been to Windsor. Great pizza there, by the way. I've been to Barrie. And as I speak to you right now, I am just on my way back from Kelowna, British Columbia. And you know why we were there, of course, because your Kitchener Rangers made it all the way to the National Junior Hockey Prize Tournament in Kelowna, British Columbia. And so right now, I think I'm somewhere over Brandon, Manitoba. I don't know. I don't think it's Winnipeg yet. It might be Dauphin. Did I ever tell you about the time I applied for a sports job in Dauphin, Manitoba? I didn't get it. It probably worked out for the best. For all I know, we caught a headwind and we're still somewhere over La Ronge, Saskatchewan. I don't know. But I'm on my way back. I am. But I got to be here with you right now. And can we just take a moment to acknowledge Larry Fedoric again and thank him sincerely for picking up my slack while I've been away doing goodness knows what with goodness knows whom all of these months since March the 27th. Anyway, Larry's been here filling in so capably over these last many days. We're going to land at some point this day, and I'll be back in the chair tomorrow and we'll get reacquainted with one another. But it was so important for me to jump on here this morning and share this with you. You might have seen the video that we posted last week. It was on the Mike Farwell Show Facebook page. So if you look it up, you can see it. I was bugging a bunch of the fellows here with the Kitchener Rangers about this secret that I just had to share, and I couldn't share it until this morning. So here we go. This morning, June the 1st, this marks the beginning of Farwell for Hire Month 2026. We usually do the campaign in May, of course. For the last 12 years we have, but I just detailed why we couldn't do it in May. We were a little busy, weren't we, these last many months. So beginning this month, we start the 13th annual Farwell for Hire fundraising campaign in support of cystic fibrosis research. And of course, when we start a Farwell for Hire fundraising campaign, we launch a Farwell for Hire 50-50 raffle. Do you remember last year we gave away more than $120,000 in this raffle? We did that. I would love to give away even more this year, because if we give away even more, that means we are raising even more for cystic fibrosis research, right? So even though I'm not there in studio at this very moment, raffle sales are open right now. 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There is a guaranteed $10,000 prize, so you'll be in for that. 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That $2,500 prize coming from our friends at TLC Pet Food in New Hamburg. Because, of course, when we are doing a Farwell for Hire 50-50 raffle, our friends at TLC Pet Food are stepping up to support us once again. That's just the kind of people they are there at TLC Pet Food in New Hamburg. You know, When I was out in Kelowna, quick tangent here, you know how it is, stream of consciousness, but so many nice little trails and areas to walk around the hotel where we were staying, and all I could think about was how much I would love to take my little Rosie on these walks and then take her home and feed her her favorite TLC pet food. I'm going to get back to the walking and the TLC pet food, but just thought about her all this time and can't thank our good friends and longtime supporters at TLC Pet Food enough for supporting us again in this Farwell for Hire 50-50 raffle. So it's really simple, okay? Here we go again. 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Ticket sales are open right now. If you get your tickets before this Friday, our early bird prize is $2,500 in cold hard cash, courtesy of TLC Pet Food. We're going to keep this raffle open all month. We're going to have lots of fun. We're going to get that jackpot as high as we possibly can. Again, would love to see it go beyond the $120,000 we gave away last year, but whatever we get to, it's money for cystic fibrosis research. You know how much this cause means to me. So let's get started. I'll be back in studio. We'll get reacquainted with one another starting tomorrow, but you can get our annual 50-50 raffle off to a great start today because ticket sales have just opened. CF5050.ca. Early bird prize from TLC Pet Food this Friday. $2,500. You can get it in your pockets this weekend. But let's raise some money for cystic fibrosis research. Let's thank Larry Fedoric again for being here to help out while I'm away. I'm on my way home. We're going to land this bird any minute now, and we'll be back on the air with you tomorrow.
2: Always time to thank Larry Fedoric, I think. No, but I appreciate the shout out, Mike Farwell. Thank you so much for saying that. Saying that it's my pleasure to be here, my honor truly to fill in on the Mike Farwell show, the legendary Mike Farwell show. And Mike will be back tomorrow. Now, just so you know, we did play that earlier, and Mike recorded that for earlier this morning when we first played it. But I want you to hear it again because of the importance of the message. Of buying raffle tickets, cf5050.ca. But what my point is, we played that earlier, so I hope he's actually landed by now, because if he's still in the air, then I don't know what that plane is about. Pedal faster. So, right. So they should be all back safe and everything. And Mike in the chair here tomorrow morning at 9 o'clock. And of course, everybody out at that parade tomorrow night, starting at 6 o'clock to honor the Rangers. This is 570 News Radio and Rogers TV. More of your calls. 12 o'clock Talk Back Hour continues in a moment.
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2: Larry Fedoric in for Mike Farwell, getting to more of your calls. Here's Mike Farwell, listener number 32, I think it is. It's Ron. Ron, go ahead.
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2: Thank you.
21: In for Farwell, always enjoy it. So I have a question for you. You mentioned something about your days with another DJ from another radio station. I believe it was Tom Rivers. You mentioned something about the Sky Dome. Now, I have a question for you. Were you playing the character for Jeffrey, the giraffe for the Unfriendly Giant?
2: No, when Rivers did the Unfriendly Giant, I don't think I did a character in that bit.
21: Oh, okay. Because I remember you talking about it, and I was like, oh, yeah, I remember this guy. I wonder if he was Jeffrey, because your voice sounded familiar, but I couldn't place where I've heard your voice before. So I wasn't sure if that was the character you might have played.
2: I co-hosted with Tom Rivers officially for about a year and a half before I left that station. And I was on that station on my own. That was CFTR in the days. Now it's 680 News, part of this Rogers Network. But it was CFTR 680 in the day. So I was on with Rivers then. When he did Unfriendly Giant, though, I think that was mostly he and a guy named Eric Thomas, who you might know from sports and Raceline Radio fame. But Eric Thomas did a bunch of voices. He was a great voice talent.
21: Yeah, no, I just remember laughing a lot when that skit, when you used to do that every time. It was just one of those skits that you just made you smile and laugh and get you going through the day.
2: Well, thank you, Ron. I gotta run here, but thanks, man, for the word and for the great memory for me too. I appreciate that. This is 570 News Radio. We're also on Rogers TV.
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29: It's 12:30, sunny and 20 degrees. I'm Matt Hutchison with the 570 News Radio top story. Well, it was a big morning here at 570 News Radio. We officially launched the Farwell for Hire 50-50, the 13th annual campaign presented by 570 News Radio and TLC Pet Food. Now underway, the grand prize draw happening on June 30th. Guaranteed take-home prize started at $10,000. That's already been surpassed, by the way. The take-home sitting now at just over $12,200. The cash raised not only goes potentially into your pocket, but also towards cystic fibrosis research. And of course, there's going to be some fun along the way. Four early bird prizes, the first happening this Friday at noon, $2,500 cash, courtesy of TLC Pet Foods. 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Mike, he loves to challenge himself, so he's vowed that he will not eat a butter tart until that take-home prize reaches $35,000. 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Here's Devin Robertson.
30: Thanks, Matt. Starting with your in-town drive, happy to report there are no major incidents or collisions for the time being. Just a smooth drive all throughout the region as we head into the afternoon. Area highways also looking good. Northbound and southbound on 85 showing no delays into or out of the region. Similar case on Highway 7, whether you're headed to or from Guelph, that's moving up to speed. Nothing slowing you down on Highway 78, eastbound or westbound between Kitchener and New Hamburg, and between city streets and the 401 on Highway 8. Nothing slowing you down there either. Your 401 drive continues to look good as well. Westbound from Mississauga past the 6s through the region and on towards Woodstock. That's all moving up to speed, and it's smooth sailing eastbound from Woodstock through the region and on towards Milton and Mississauga. But of course, if you do spot traffic problems, you can always call us hands-free at Star 401. Now the latest from 570 weather specialist Denise Andriecci.
31: Gorgeous weather to start the week and the month of June. It's a nice mild afternoon with a high of 22. We're mainly clear tonight, a low near 8. More sunshine for Tuesday. In fact, the next chance for rain isn't until Friday. Daytime high today, 22.
29: Right now it's at the 570 News Radio studio in the sunshine, 20 degrees. An internal government document says data from an advanced electric vehicle could be used to track people if it falls into the wrong hands. The internal government document was prepared to address concerns about Chinese-made electric vehicles. The note adds that connected vehicles collect significant amounts of data on Canadians that officials say can have intelligence value. Rangers fans and the whole community are invited to celebrate the Memorial Cup champions tomorrow evening in downtown Kitchener. The city has planned a championship parade for along King Street, followed by a celebration in Carl's Air Square. The parade will begin at King and Queen around 6 o'clock. Fans can line the parade route between Queen and Yonge. There will be live music, speeches, player appearances. Parking downtown free after 4 o'clock. The entire event is free to attend, and the whole family is invited. News next at 1 o'clock. I'm Matt Hutchison.

0: That was what a game that was. As I said earlier, these players, especially the players, because they're younger, but certainly, obviously, coaches and the trainers and the equipment manager and Dan and Brad and all these people, you did it. And whatever else you do in your life, you can say you did this. I think that's great to have as not a resume thing, but as a memory thing. It's absolutely fantastic. And it carries on, you know, it carries on. So it carries on with the parade tomorrow. I'm not going to say that's the last celebration they'll have this summer. I'm sure all these players are going to go home and various places and do it all again, you know, have a parade again. But tomorrow night, the parade starting at 6 o'clock at King and Queen, and then a barbecue and event at City Hall. So it'll be fantastic. Fantastic. Way to go, Rangers. Here's Grant. Grant, go ahead. You're on the 12 o'clock talk back hour.
1: Yeah, maybe that other player from the Leafs should watch his mouth, because he's getting $10 million. Mitch Marner, and he was doing sweet deadly squat in the playoffs. I don't follow much of the NHL, but he was doing very little. I think what they should do, you're not producing. We'll give you half of your payment. Like it's outrageous to be. They seem to think they should be getting that amount and just pissing around, doing nothing. If you didn't do your job 100%, what they say, Larry, it's okay. Yeah, we'll still give you the same amount of money. And during the playoffs, he was shooting off his mouth. And then, again, you played a voice thing of him of saying, yeah, he had a rough time. Poor baby. You had a rough time. Aww. And if I was a manager, you would not get any money at all.
0: Hey, Grant.
1: Yep.
0: You know where Mitch Marner is right now, don't you?
1: Yeah, he's with another team.
0: He's going to the Stanley Cup Finals with the Las Vegas Golden Knights.
1: Yeah, whoopee-doo!
0: Well, but how much of that is Mitch Marner, and how much of that is an organization who can't seem to win? I think if we're going to point fingers, there's a lot of fingers to be pointed all around. That's my thing.
1: Yeah, well, he should be ashamed of himself, of chewing off his mouth when he was with Toronto. Oh, come on. You got to do better. it's a whole team.
0: Yeah.
1: You clown.
0: Grant, thanks, man. I appreciate the call, Grant. It just makes sense what you're saying, but too bad it doesn't work that way. And I understand that it can't work that way because of players' unions and contracts and negotiations, and this is what you get, and we're taking a chance that you're going to be worth this X number of millions, and if you're not, then it's not like we withhold it. And a lot of these guys, even at the big money anyway, they do have bonus structures. And if they don't hit wins or number of goals or whatever their bonus structure says, then they don't get those monies, but they still get a pretty good salary. And, you know, that's always been my thing is could we Rocky for the Leafs? And you couldn't because of unions but Rocky four, was when, Drago has all this luxury and equipment and beautiful. And instead of that, Rocky goes and lives on a farm and he's chasing chickens to get agility and he's flipping tractor tires out in the snow and he's milking cows. And right? It's like that's the

0: that we want a Rocky IV, the Leafs. That's always been a bit of mine, and I would love to do it if you could. No golfing trip in Florida when we're down there. No luxurious this, no this, until you win. But you couldn't do it. You couldn't. Here's Terry. Terry, go ahead. You're on the 12 o'clock talkback hour.
1: Hey, hi, Larry. Yeah, I mean, it's amazing what a hockey player can do when he leaves the circus. He can pretty much make a name for himself and go play for a real hockey team. But anyway, that's why they don't win. They like that circus atmosphere, a three-ring circus over there, 60 miles.
0: Hey, but
1: long.
0: Just real quick, Terry, Las Vegas, it's their ninth year. They've won it, and this is their third time. It's like, come on.
1: Three times to the Stanley Cup final. They already won one, and they made it to the conference finals five times already. In 9 years, the Leafs haven't done that in 60.
0: There you go.
1: It's
0: amazing. What does that say?
1: It's where your priorities are set, I guess. I mean, that organization, I think you're in Toronto, right, Larry, I assume?
0: Yeah.
1: Yeah, with that organization there that plays in the city you're in, they're more focused on making money as opposed to winning. But that's their prerogative, so we'll take it from there. But anyway, going back to this Claude Lemieux thing, last week when they said it was possible suicide, it was funny because people were saying, I saw online a lot of people were quoting, well, you should have gotten help, you should have called that 988 number, whatever that is. Well, if it is that he had CTE, that's a degenerative condition. I don't think there's no magic pill or any counseling that's going to help you. The brain eventually is just going to wear out or rot away. I mean, they've made great improvements in sports over the last 20 years to try to eliminate the head contact. Like hockey, you can't hit anybody in the head anymore. It's an automatic game misconduct if you do, and then you're liable for more supplemental discipline. Football, too. I mean, I used to be, people used to love that, the headshots they used to go on in football. And that's the way, I learned to play football almost 50 years ago. And that's how we were taught, is you go low and lead with your head, which is, we all know is wrong, but that's what was embedded in people's minds at that time was, the head is where the action is. So if you lead with your head and you hit someone in the head, you intimidate them and you're going to get results. But we all know now that's not the case. And it's unfortunate that and he's not the first one. I mean, look at Wade Belak. They're just hockey players. And that big guy that used to play for the Minnesota Wild, Derek Bugard, I believe, they all committed suicide because they always see a lot of head in football, too. Mike Webster and many others. They're never going to eliminate the headshots, but they can reduce it and improve the conditions where they play on. So, I mean, over the last 15 years, you don't see headshots in hockey that much anymore because guys have learned that, hey, you don't do that. It's, if you want to play, you don't do that because you're going to be sitting out for five game suspension if you bash someone in the noggin. So, but yeah, it's strange when people say that, well, he could have gotten help. Well, it's a degenerative condition. There's no magic pill that will fix that. So that's my take on that, Larry. Anyway, have yourself a good day, and I hope you come back again.
0: All right. Me too. Thank you, Terry. I appreciate the call. Yeah. And who's to say he didn't? Who's to say he didn't seek help? And obviously he had in the past because his family, this wasn't his secret. This was the family knew that he was struggling and I'm sure helped him where he can. Now, for certain types of depression, there is medication that will alter your brain chemistry and can get you through some low spots sometimes. But with an injury like the CTE, then I don't think there's meds for that even. I don't believe so. So, and if you missed the story, Claude Lemieux, the NHL, I was going to say Hall of Famer. I think he's in the Hall of Fame. Nevertheless, well-remembered, beloved player, Claude Lemieux, 61 years old, gone last week, suicide. His family today said, or yesterday, that's why there's news this morning, and I passed it along, that they are donating his brain to that research institute in Boston that works a lot on CTE, studies brain and brain injuries, for that disease or that injury. So I'm glad the family did that. I thought it was super class of them to do that and let his legacy be more than head injury, killed himself, let his legacy be more than that. His brain went to science and may help somebody down the road. I think that was my point there. But yeah, I think people said that. Why didn't he get help? And it's, like I said, I think he probably did. And I don't mean to be able to say that I understand or that I could even conjecture or put myself in his space, but I imagine he did. And made it a lot of years after hockey. And then who knows, when somebody does that, one day it just gets too much and there's no help that can be given and there's no other answer for them at that moment. Fascinating. Obviously a deep subject here, but still a fascinating area to me. Not only that, but brain study itself also to me. But, you know, as I say, I'm not a brain scientist or a rocket surgeon, so I don't know. I'm just interested in it as a observer. It's Larry Fedorikin for Mike Farwell. This is News Radio 570, and also we're on Rogers TV. Be right back.
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0: Larry Fedorik in for Mike Farwell. Your calls on the 12 o'clock talk back hour. Grant? Grant, go ahead.
11: Yes. Yeah, I'm going to just touch on Mr. Claude with his condition. And each individual problems with that. You know, we really don't know of how much this created havoc on him, and I'm not a brain specialist. I don't know if there's any medication. I suffer from anxiety, and I'm on medication, and let's go out. Oh, I don't know. So, like I said, we really don't know how much it. It sounds like it was just building up in in himself. Maybe he just, maybe he was getting help, but
0: exactly.
11: maybe it was just too much for this guy to handle, and that doesn't say that. That the guy didn't try,
0: I'm sure he did. I mean, he didn't end hockey and, you know, at age 30 something or 40 and go, that's it. He lived to 61. I mean, it's probably a lot of years of struggles. I'm conjecturing, you know, I'm trying to be sympathetic, I guess.
11: Yeah. And it's too bad that maybe that last appearance at the arena where he accepted, where he came out with the a torch, maybe, it didn't appear like it was bothering him, but you don't know his body. No. You don't know what he's going through, and I don't know much about this quad guy, but it's too bad it had to end this way, and it's too bad.
0: Thank you, Grant. Appreciate your thoughts on that, man. I do. And him appearing at events and smiling for all the Habs fans and all that, that's probably him trying. That was probably him making an effort, you know. I'm thinking, again, I don't want to conjecture too much because that's all I'm doing here. And I just, again, part of his legacy is going to be now that his family donated his brain to science to investigate brain injuries and CTE and all of that. So that should be part of it as well as to all the contributions he made to a sport he loved. So it's Larry Fedorkin for Mike Farwell. Hey, by the way, check out my podcast. It's called Later That Same Life. I do a weekly podcast. Wherever you get your podcasts, I also have a YouTube channel. I kind of do a talk show host version of a podcast. In other words, it's not the same topic every day. It's not about hockey or golf or true crime or, I don't have a theme every week. It's kind of like, what are we thinking this week? And what are some of the topics? For example, the one running right now on my YouTube channel and on every platform, wherever you get podcasts, is on data centers. And so it's called Later That Same Life with Larry Fedorik, and talk about data centers and kind of the scourge that they are right now and why you're hearing so much about them right now. Because they're building massive ones that are eating up the earth, basically. They're killing the planet so that we can have an intelligence that can eventually kill the people on the planet. So what are we doing here? Anyway, check out the podcasts, past and present and future, called Later That Same Life. Here's Zoltan. Zoltan, go ahead. You're on the 12 o'clock talkback hour.
12: Yeah, I called earlier about a different matter. But the suicide matter, I came very close to it with another person. And the closest, I'm not a doctor, mind you, the closest I could figure from that person, his mind told him there was no way forward except to end his life. That would end all his problems, all his troubles. Everything he had was going to be gone, and that's why he killed himself. That's what I know from the one person I talked to for sometime before he committed a suicide. But there's no conjecture. There's nothing. There's just somebody's mind telling him this is what you should do to complete your life. And that's end. Thank you.
0: Sultan, thanks. I've been near it myself, and not as myself been near suicide, just near someone. And that is it in a lot of ways, where it seems like it's the only answer. And it's not the answer. And there's lots of help out there, and reach out. I know people do reach out, and sometimes that doesn't help, but you have to keep reaching out. I'm trying to somehow end this on a little more positive note, I guess. Not that we have to be sunshine and lollipops and positive all the time, but I'm just trying to say that there's always an answer, or always at least something else that you can at least try and do. And it's also on my mind because, do you watch the show Hacks? This is a bit of a spoiler alert if you don't watch the show. It's one of my favorite shows. It just finished its final season. Season finale, I just watched it. And they actually, for a season finale, for a comedy show, on the last show, they dealt with assisted suicide. And I'm like, oh my gosh, this is a comedy show. Where's the jokes? And they actually managed to do it. It's clever writing with a sense of humor. But this is the spoiler alert in that they resolve some of the issues at the end. Somebody discovers a reason that goes, you know what? No, I'm going to keep going. I'm going to keep going. Why not? So, I don't know why I feel a need to leave that message, but I do, that there's a reason to keep going. You just got to keep finding it. You just got to find it. Anyway, thank you. I just want to say too, that for all the time I fill in, especially if I fill in for a few days for Mike Farwell on 570 News Radio, this is a true story. I could go after this show if I wanted, and I could listen to 2 hours of music. I could listen to three, four hours of music. I could listen to five albums by all my favorite artists, all my favorite songs over and over again. I could listen to this music for hours on end. And then later on tonight, I'll be walking down the street, and what song pops into my head? Dan's Discounts, Windows and Doors. So Dan, to you, my friend, for giving me the earworm all the time when I'm on 570 News Radio. And Mike, great job last night as always on the game. Mike Farwell back tomorrow. I'm Larry Fedoruk, and we will talk soon.
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14: It is 1 o'clock, sunny, 20 degrees. Good afternoon. I'm Paul McPhee with the 570 News Radio top story. Back for another year, it's the Farwell for Hire 50-50 draw and campaign. This is the 13th season of Farwell for Hire, with a grand prize draw set for June 30th and a guaranteed take-home prize of $10,000. But even as the campaign launched this morning, we're already past $11,000 for that prize. By the way, Mike Farwell promises to not eat butter tarts until the prize hits $35,000. There will be four early bird draws, the first this Friday with a $2,500 prize up for grabs courtesy of TLC Pet Foods. All the money raised goes towards cystic fibrosis research. You can get your tickets now at cf5050.ca. 70 News Time 101, time for Rogers Xfinity, internet traffic and weather together on the ones. Here's Devin Robertson.
19: Thanks, Paul. 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We're starting on the 401, where I'm happy to say it's smooth sailing westbound from Mississauga past the sixes through the region and on towards Woodstock. Eastbound 401 looking like more of the same in that regard from Woodstock through the region and out towards Mississauga. Nothing slowing you down there. Area highways are moving up to speed across the board. 7, 8, 7, 8, and 85 all moving up to speed into or out of the region. 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But if you do spot traffic problems, you can always call us hands-free at Star 401. 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
24: Gorgeous weather to start the week and the month of June. It's a nice mild afternoon with a high of 22. We're mainly clear tonight, a low near 8. More sunshine for Tuesday. In fact, the next chance for rain isn't until Friday. Daytime high today, 22.
14: And right outside the 570 News Radio studio, we do of sunshine and 20 degrees. It's been more than two decades in the making. The city of Kitchener will honor the Rangers' first Memorial Cup championship since 2003 with a parade and rally in downtown Kitchener tomorrow. The celebration kicking off at 6 p.m. as fans are invited to line King Street between Queen and Yonge for a parade, which will make its way to Carl Zara Square for a rally. The Memorial Cup will obviously be there, as will the players, and there will be speeches and live music. Free hot dogs and water will be available for the first 2,000 fans to arrive, and there will also be free commemorative Memorial Cup team posters. As for parking, the city says after 4 tomorrow afternoon, it will be free at the City Hall, Duke and Ontario, and Charles and Benton parking garages, as well as the surface lots surrounding Kitchener City Hall. Go to the City of Kitchener's website or the Rangers website for more details. A new report says the three North American countries hosting the 2026 FIFA World Cup will see economic gains following the event. The BMO report says the U.S. will benefit the most from tourism spending, but Canada and Mexico will also see gains. Spending at bars and restaurants is expected to rise. Spending by international travelers could be considered a net benefit. Listen anytime on your smart speaker by asking it to play 570 News Radio Kitchener. News next at 1:30. I'm Paul McPhee, 570 News Radio.
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26: Welcome to Talk Back. 2 hours of debate and discussion on the big issues of the day. And today, right direction, wrong direction, a classic pollster question. We like to ask this from time to time on this show, and the last time we asked you this question, it was just before Christmas. And now here we are, June 1st of 2026. So it's been about 6 months since we last asked you this, and certainly a lot has happened since then. And we thought, let's ask this question and see how people are feeling about how the country is doing right now. So it is a very basic question for TalkBack to begin the week. Do you think Canada is moving in the right direction or the wrong direction? Is the country on the right track or the wrong track? 1-833-668-2577. 1-833-668-2577. You think about the state of things right now, because they are sort of unique in some ways. The economic news has not been good lately. The last time we saw an unemployment report, unemployment in the country moved higher. The rate moving to 6.7% nationally, and in some places it's a lot higher than that. In Kitchener, the unemployment rate is 9%. In Windsor, Ontario, it's more than 8%. In Edmonton, it's more than 7%. In Toronto, it's 7.9%. 7.7% in Montreal, 7% in Vancouver. It is a very difficult job market right now. The last time we saw a report on inflation was higher than it was in the month before and in the year before, with an inflation rate of 2.8%. But fuel prices were up almost 20% year over year. Food prices were up 3.5%. Shelter costs were higher. Food, gas, keeping a roof over your head, all more expensive. And then on Friday, the latest GDP report came out, and it showed a second consecutive quarterly decline, meaning Canada's economy is in a technical recession. StatsCan noted things like a weak housing market, a household savings rate on the decline, Canadians traveling less, buying fewer vehicles. So technically speaking, it's a recession. The opposition in the House calling it a full-blown recession. But then there's all the other stuff. No deal between Canada and the United States on trade. Canadian industry still being hit with tariffs. The cost of living remains a major source of anxiety for millions and millions of people. 1.5 million people unemployed. 500,000 collecting EI. But the strange part is that even with all of that news, the federal government remains very popular. There's a poll out today from Liaison Strategies, and it says the Liberal Party under Prime Minister Mark Carney solidly in the lead, with a 9-point lead over the Conservative Party. The Liberals at 41%, Conservatives at 32%. The NDP seems to be getting a second or third look. Support for the NDP up to 16%, the highest it's been in quite some time. Other polls have the Liberals, led by Prime Minister Mark Carney, doing even better than that. Some of them had the Liberals in the mid-40s, 45, 46, 47% support for the Liberals. So despite this economic backdrop, the Liberals have a majority government today. And if there was an election today, the Liberals would probably win another majority government and do so rather easily. Despite employment being up, despite inflation up and GDP numbers down. In fact, the economy in a recession. The federal Liberals are as popular now as the day they were elected more than a year ago, perhaps even more popular. So what does that say about the direction of the country? Does it say, yeah, things are not great now, but I trust the government, or I trust the Prime Minister to deal with things? Maybe that's the environment we're in. You tell us. You tell us. 1-833-668-2577. There are other issues as well. The annual poverty report card was just released today by Food Banks Canada. It points to a growing prevalence of precarious work, gig work, outdated income support programs like EI, and too many Canadians who just can't afford the essentials. Canadians are still frustrated with the immigration system, not just Canadians born here, but also immigrants who are trying to come here. And now an old issue is becoming new again. National unity. Something this country hasn't really had to think about or worry about in more than 30 years, going back to the 1995 referendum in Quebec. And now it's a threat of separation on two fronts in Quebec again, but also in Alberta, where there's going to be a referendum this fall on the issue that could lead to a much more serious binding referendum in the years ahead on national unity. So when you take it all in, everyone, when you look at the good and what the country has going for it, and when you look at the bad and what the country doesn't have going for it, what do you think? Is Canada on the right track? Is Canada on the wrong track? Is Canada moving in the right direction or the wrong direction? When you think about the state of the economy or the state of our relationship with the United States, what's happening with household budgets and affordability and all the other issues that the country is facing right now, how is this country doing? Is Canada moving in the right direction? Is Canada moving in the wrong direction? Really no wrong answers. All opinions welcome today. Right direction, wrong direction, classic pollster question. And 1-833-668-2577, 1-833-668-2577. That's our call-in line. If you've never called before, just mention that. We will make your call a priority. I'm Rob Snow. This is Now You Know. This is Talkback on News Radio

0: This update brought to you by BDO. Starting on the 401 eastbound, smooth sailing from Woodstock through the region and past the sixes. You might encounter a bit of a delay going past the Kelso Conservation Area just from road work, but nothing too heavy. And by the time you're in Milton, you're more than in the clear on your way out towards Mississauga. Westbound 401 showing no slowdowns from Mississauga all the way through to Woodstock. Similar case in area highways 7, 7, 8, 8, and 85 all moving up to speed into and out of the region. 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
1: Gorgeous weather to start the week and the month of June. It's a nice mild afternoon with a high of 22. We're mainly clear tonight, a low near 8. More sunshine for Tuesday. In fact, the next chance for rain isn't until Friday. Daytime high today, 22.
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4: And we're asking that classic pollster question today. We only do this a few times a year. It's been almost 6 months since we last asked you this. Right direction or wrong direction? Do you think Canada's moving in the right direction or the wrong direction? If you think Canada's moving in the right direction, why do you say that? If you think it's moving in the wrong direction, why do you say that? 1-833-668-2577. 1-833-668-2577. Let's go to Wade in Sylvan Lake, up first today. Hello, Wade.
5: Hello, Rob. How are you?
4: Yeah, I'm very good, Wade. Yep, it's good to hear from you. Do you think Canada's moving in the right direction or the wrong direction?
5: I think absolutely the wrong direction.
4: And why do you say that, Wade?
5: Well, because our illustrious, person that's steering the Canadian ship there, he's destroyed our relationship with the United States over and over and over and over again. And then he just recently went down there, took his message to New York, and expected them to take his message to Washington. And, he said, well, Canada Strong will help make America great again.
4: Yes.
5: So what's with all the flip-flopping?
4: And is that a bad message?
5: Absolutely.
4: Why is that a bad message if Canada can help make America great again by selling it, say, energy from Alberta, for example?
5: It's a bad message because it shows how much of a coward that he is.
4: Okay.
5: He goes to New York and expects New York, the New York business community, to take his message to Washington. He's a coward. He won't even go and talk and look Trump in the eye. That is a coward.
4: He'd have to secure a meeting with Donald Trump first, I suppose.
5: Well, he should. But the other thing, too, is, I'm in Alberta and stuff, and I don't know why Carney can't get up tomorrow morning or after his nap this afternoon and say, hey, Alberta, yeah, you got your pipeline, go for it. No, instead, he's going to put us off till what, I think, September of 2027. And all I can think that he's doing is that's going to give China enough time to buy up more of Alberta. And once that happens, I believe he's going to go, like, it's going to be to hell with the environment, to hell with the Aboriginal things, to hell with BC. Here, China, you've got full control. Give her.
4: Okay, I don't see that particularly playing through. Premier Smith, your premier is very confident. Your premier, sorry, Wade, you had your say. I'm going to move along. The premier was very happy to sign that deal with Mark Carney in the National Post today, saying she trusts Mark Carney, and they're both kind of confident that shovels can be in the ground, as you say, next September of 2027. I know not fast enough for some, but I appreciate your call. Ken is in Cochrane, and he's up next on Talkback today. Hello, Ken.
6: Morning, Rob. I think we're going in the wrong direction.
4: And why is that?
6: I say that for a number of reasons. All you have to do is listen to Pierre Poilievre this morning with the note. And I appreciate a lot of people think that he's negative. Well, that's his job. He's the opposition, right? So, the number of things that he's identified, the fact that we're in a technical recession, he's illustrating that by bringing out more facts. But the reason that I called saying that I'm thinking that we're going down the wrong road is everybody is continually saying, well, you got a pipeline, you've got a pipeline, you've got a pipeline. Be happy. A, we don't have a pipeline. B, it's not just about a pipeline. That's what a lot of people are kind of missing. And they're saying, well, you know, it's better than the last 10 years. Well, again, it's not about the last 10 years. This is about the National Energy Program. This is about Charlottetown. This is about Meech Lake. This is about not having electoral reform. This is about not having a Senate that we have any faith in. There are a number of different things. I am a Federalist, but I am pissed off. And I am one of these people that will, you know, I voted for having a referendum and bringing that forward to, you know, to people because I wanted people to have a voice, right? To be able to say, yes, we want to be in Canada. No, we don't want to be in Canada. They have the right to be able to do that. And yes, I get the fact that First Nations are a sovereign or quasi-sovereign body within Canada, and they should have a say. But in order to have a say, you've got to have a question. If you're going to basically, you know, ignore that ability and not even have a question to be able to go out and begin discussions with them. To me, I just think they've ignored Alberta again. And if they continue to do that, as we are going down the wrong road, then we've got a problem.
4: Okay. Fair enough. Ken, thank you. So our first two callers from Alberta today. Love to hear from other parts of the country as well. Halifax, Southern Ontario, whatever the case might be. Do you think Canada's moving in the right direction? Wrong direction? Are we on the right track in this country or on the wrong track? 1-833-668-2577. Lots of lines available there for you. Love to hear from you today. First talkback of the week. This is News Radio.
2: 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Starting on the 401 eastbound, the only thing that might slow you down is a little bit of road work taking place right by the Kelso Conservation Area on your way towards Milton. But it's nothing too heavy, and beyond that, you are clear out towards Mississauga. Westbound 401 also looking good from Mississauga through to Woodstock. No slowdowns along that entire stretch. Similar case on area highways 7, 7, 8, 85, and 8. All moving up to speed into and out of the region. And your in-town drive showing no reports of any incidents or collisions for the time being. But if you do spot traffic problems, you can always call us hands-free at Star 401. 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
3: Gorgeous weather to start the week and the month of June. It's a nice mild afternoon with a high of 22. We're mainly clear tonight, a low near 8. More sunshine for Tuesday. In fact, the next chance for rain isn't until Friday. Daytime high today, 22.
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4: Do you think Canada's moving in the right direction or the wrong direction? That's what we're asking today. We ask it about every 6 months on Talk Back, just like to find out what way you're leaning. 1-833-668-2577. To Halifax we go. Tim is on the line. Hello, Tim.
18: Hi, how are you?
4: I'm good, Tim. Yeah, a beautiful day here. What would you say?
18: I would say we're 100% going in the wrong direction, not only economically, but crime-wise. It was just recently come out that there was, what, the threat to the police out in BC of, was it upwards to 1,000 gunmen? Threatening because they were cracking down on the, was the Bangladesh tigers?
4: The Bishnoi gang.
18: That was it.
4: The Bishnoi gang,
18: and then
4: from
18: on top,
4: India.
18: On top of that, how many IRGC agents do we have roughly in Canada? The media said roughly around 1,000. Like, if we got all these terrorist organizations operating in Canada openly, and
4: right,
18: all they get from the Canadian government is propaganda. Like, I can't even go watch a YouTube video with them trying to tell me how they're trying to help and make things better when they've continued a downward spiral into the toilet.
4: Okay. If I could just ask you, because this is one of the curious things about this question right now, is you're citing what you're citing. I'm citing kind of the economic malaise that's happening in the country. Unemployment is up. Inflation is up. The economy's not growing. It's technically in a recession. And yet, despite that, and what, you know, what you mentioned, the problems with the Bishnoi gang, extortion, you know, you have some communities in Canada, they're living in fear because of that extortion situation in Brampton and in some communities in British Columbia. Despite that, the government is very popular. The Carney Liberals are very popular. How do you explain that? I mean, if the country's going down, you know, circling the drain, as you would say, why is the government so popular? Because that's usually not the case when the government is, when the country's circling the drain. People usually blame the government.
18: Statistically speaking, it's not a wrong statement. We got two provinces threatening to leave. Like, our GDP is, like, sinking. And then you look at all the other problems we have going on. I think it comes down to, I forget who it says, if you bang your fist loud enough and say it loud enough, people will believe you. I think it's a combination between propaganda and, you know, bold-faced lies. And, like, people just generally want to believe in the government. And I think that, on top of that, the soft-hearted Canadians that are doing this, they look at these good people that are coming, immigrants that are coming over, whether they're from India, Ukraine, England, or Asia, or wherever, and they're looking at the good ones and then they're being just blindsided by that and trying to ignore the bad. Well, the mother of my son, he came to me the other day and he was like, there's too many people in Canada because there was a little boy that was going around his school, he said from Jamaica, that was saying all Canadians have a dark side. But then she's focusing on the same neighbor behind her that's from a war-torn country. And I get it. We need to help people, but we can't hurt ourselves in the process.
4: All right. Okay. Fair enough. Wrong direction. That's three in a row. That's three in a row. Does anybody out there have a bright side? Is Canada moving in the wrong direction or the right direction? Right direction, wrong direction. On the right track, the wrong track. Have your say. The latest breaking news is coming up next. This is Talk Back on News Radio.
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19: It's 1:30 right now at the Boardwalk in Kitchener. It's sunny. We're sitting at 20 degrees. I'm Brent Cater with the 570 News Radio top story. A bit later than usual, but not forgotten, the 13th annual Farwell for Hire 50-50 is now underway. 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He hopes this year the community can surpass last year's total.
20: Do you remember last year we gave away more than $120,000 in this raffle? We did that. I would love to give away even more this year, because if we give away even more, that means we are raising even more for cystic fibrosis research.
19: Just like last year, there will be early bird prizes. The first draw is this Friday, June 5th at 12 p.m. The prize is $2,500 cash, courtesy of TLC Pet Food. And a reminder that the guaranteed take-home prize is $10,000, taking place on June 30th. Farwell has made some promises this year again, vowing that he will not eat a butter tart until the take-home prize reaches $35,000. And if you know Mike, you know that's a huge sacrifice. Again, those tickets can be purchased at cf5050.ca. 570 News Time, 1:31. Time for Rogers Xfinity. Internet traffic and weather together on the ones. Here's Devin Robertson.
2: Thanks, Brent. 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Happy to report no incidents or collisions throughout the region this morning. Your in-town drive looking good for the time being. Area highways looking like more of the same in that regard. 7, 7, 8, 8, and 85 into or out of the region. They're all moving up to speed. Your westbound 401 also showing no slowdowns from Mississauga through the region and out towards Woodstock. Eastbound 401 looking good too from Woodstock through the region. You might encounter a little bit of delays going past the Kelso Conservation Area just due to some road work, but it's nothing too bad. And from there, you're clear out towards Mississauga. If you spot traffic problems, call us hands-free at Star 401. 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Now the latest from 570 weather specialist Denise Sandriecci.
3: Gorgeous weather to start the week and the month of June. It's a nice mild afternoon with a high of 22. We're mainly clear tonight, a low near 8. More sunshine for Tuesday. In fact, the next chance for rain isn't until Friday. Daytime high today, 22.
19: 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Breaking news from Canada Post, where postal workers are giving the thumbs up to a new contract, casting their ballots overwhelmingly in support of a tentative agreement after more than 2 years of labor strife. The union, representing some 55,000 Canada Post employees, says that they voted more than 85% in favor of the five-year deal, which includes wage increases of 6.5% and 3% in the first 2 years. And Rangers faithful will have to wait one more day to celebrate the Memorial Cup championship with the team. The city of Kitchener has planned a championship parade tomorrow evening beginning at 6 o'clock. Fans are invited to line the parade route along King Street. It will begin at King and Queen, ending at Kitchener City Hall. There will be a party featuring player appearances, live music by the Golden Keys as well, and Moose Winooski's has donated free hot dogs for the first 2,000 fans, and Cober has donated free commemorative Memorial Cup posters. Listen anytime on your smart speaker by asking it to play 570 News Radio Kitchener. News next at 2 o'clock. I'm Brent Cater, 570 News Radio.
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4: Right direction, wrong direction. Is Canada moving in the right direction or the wrong direction? First time caller in Calgary is Randy. Hello, Randy.
23: Hey, Rob, how are you?
4: Yeah, very good, Randy. No. Yeah. We're not getting you a rain, Randy, so we're okay. Yep. What would you say?
0: And yeah, the floodplains are out. That's for sure.
4: Yeah, it's crazy.
0: You know, I think we're moving in the wrong direction, but there's a lot of reasons why. One of the biggest

0: Radio Top Story. A bit later than usual, but not forgotten, the 13th annual Farwell for Hire 50-50 is now underway. 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He hopes this year the community can surpass last year's total.
1: Do you remember last year we gave away more than $120,000 in this raffle? We did that. I would love to give away even more this year, because if we give away even more, that means we are raising even more for cystic fibrosis research.
0: Just like last year, there will be early bird prizes. The first draw is this Friday, June 5th at 12 p.m. The prize is $2,500 cash, courtesy of TLC Pet Food. And a reminder that the guaranteed take-home prize is $10,000, taking place on June 30th. Farwell has made some promises this year again, vowing that he will not eat a butter tart until the take-home prize reaches $35,000. And if you know Mike, you know that's a huge sacrifice. Again, those tickets can be purchased at CF5050. 570 News Time 131. Time for Rogers Xfinity. Internet traffic and weather together on the ones. Here's Devin Robertson.
2: Thanks, Brent. 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Happy to report no incidents or collisions throughout the region this morning. Your in-town drive looking good for the time being. Area highways looking like more of the same in that regard. 7, 7, 8, 8, and 85 into or out of the region. They're all moving up to speed. Your westbound 401 also showing no slowdowns from Mississauga through the region and out towards Woodstock. Eastbound 401 looking good too from Woodstock through the region. You might encounter a little bit of delays going past the Kelso Conservation Area just due to some road work, but it's nothing too bad. And from there, you're clear out towards Mississauga. If you spot traffic problems, call us hands-free at Star 401. Are you planning to build or dig on your property? 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Now the latest from 570 weather specialist Denise Sandrietti.
3: Gorgeous weather to start the week and the month of June. It's a nice mild afternoon with a high of 22. We're mainly clear tonight, a low near 8. More sunshine for Tuesday. In fact, the next chance for rain isn't until Friday. Daytime high today, 22.
0: And right now at the 570 News Radio Studios, it's sunny, sitting at 20 degrees. Breaking news from Canada Post, where postal workers are giving the thumbs up to a new contract, casting their ballots overwhelmingly in support of a tentative agreement after more than 2 years of labor strife. The union, representing some 55,000 Canada Post employees, says that they voted more than 85% in favor of the 5-year deal, which includes wage increases of 6.5% and 3% in the first 2 years. And Rangers faithful will have to wait one more day to celebrate the Memorial Cup championship with the team. The city of Kitchener has planned a championship parade tomorrow evening beginning at 6 o'clock. Fans are invited to line the parade route along King Street. It will begin at King and Queen, ending at Kitchener City Hall. There will be a party featuring player appearances, live music by the Golden Keys as well, and Moose Winooski's has donated free hot dogs for the first 2,000 fans, and Cobra has donated free commemorative Memorial Cup posters. Listen anytime on your smart speaker by asking it to play 570 News Radio Kitchener. News next at 2 o'clock. I'm Brent Cater, 570 News Radio.
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4: It's Talk Back on Now You Know with Rob Snow.
7: Right direction, wrong direction. Is Canada moving in the right direction or the wrong direction? First-time caller in Calgary is Randy. Hello, Randy.
8: Hey, Rob. How are you?
7: Yeah, very good, Randy. No. Yeah. We're not getting good, rain, Randy, so we're okay. Yep. What would you say?
8: And, yeah, the floodplains are out. That's for sure.
7: Yeah, it's crazy.
8: You know, I think we're moving in the wrong direction, but there's a lot of reasons why. One of the biggest reasons I see is the government continues to put money into all the different systems, whether it's the cost of living, the housing affordability, health care, Indigenous, you name it. But that money goes nowhere but into the coffers of basically consultants to the chiefs of the Indigenous. I live right close to many reserves, and the people are living in poverty, but the chiefs are living pretty high on the hog. And that's got to stop, because all we do is put Band-Aids on

0: in a bleeding artery. And it's never going to change. They just keep on announcing $500 million here, another $150 million here. But when does that money actually get trailed down to the common person? Housing affordability. They keep on saying, oh, we're going to, you know, speed up, you know, building, things like that. Well, it's all fine and dandy, but if you've got million-dollar houses, who's going to afford it?
1: Yeah, true enough. And the housing market has its own issues right now, you know, high interest rates. It's just a tough housing market right now, especially for builders and whatnot. So,
0: Yeah, and even if you look at the, you know, productivity, economic growth, things like that, in Alberta here, you know, we supply a lot of money to the rest of Canada, but it seems like the provinces continue to buck the system. You know, the best thing that ever happened to Canada was getting Guilbeau out of government, period. I mean, you know, him and Trudeau tainted everything in Canada. But that creates labor shortages, or not labor shortage, but basically, you know, I guess if you want to call it, you know, shovels in the ground, because everything is backlogged through government. Yeah, Carney comes out here and it's all nice and dandy. We're going to, you know, give an MOA and all that's the memorandum of agreement. That's not worth the paper it's written on, because you can throw money out the window and that's all the government does. One of the highest tax countries, you know, I would say, first world countries, if you want to call it that, we're right in the middle of the pack, but still way, way more taxed than anybody else. Where's this money going to come from to pay the debt? Like, my kids' kids will be
1: I'll be long dead and buried by then. I'll be long dead and buried by then. Okay, Randy, I gotcha. Thank you. Yep, there you go. Another unhappy Albertan. Let's see if things are looking any brighter in Kitchener. Lisa's in Kitchener. Hello, Lisa.
2: Hello. Can you hear me?
1: Hi, Lisa. I hear you just fine. Right track, wrong track. Right direction, wrong direction. What would you say?
2: I think Carney's the best thing that ever happened. I think he's a leader with integrity. He gives the people hope, and that's exactly what we need. We don't need someone like Trump. Trump just brings us all down. So anyhow, I think he's a smart guy. He's putting all the money in the military. He's giving jobs to people. That's fantastic.
1: Okay, so increased military spending, giving raises to people who are in the Canadian Armed Forces, certainly
2: and
1: ramping up military spending. Yep, more jobs. Yes.
2: And
1: so you think the country is on the right, moving in the right direction?
2: Yes. And he's going to other countries and he's building up business for people here, selling our stuff for us, getting connections. That's the best thing he could do.
1: Well, he has secured some tariff relief, particularly with his deal with China. Now, there are concerns in the auto sector about that because, you know, that means those Chinese-made EVs are going to be for sale here. People in, you know, for example, in Cambridge near you, they're not happy that those Chinese-made electric cars are going to be for sale here.
2: Yes. But overall, I think he's got the country's best interest in mind, and he's doing a good job.
1: You think he's doing a good job and he's got the country moving in the right direction. There you go. Okay. That seems to be the minority opinion so far. Let's go back to Alberta. Rita is in Alberta. Hello, Rita.
3: Hello. Thank you for taking my call.
1: You're welcome, Rita. What would you say? Right direction or wrong direction?
3: I'd say we're going in the wrong direction. And I know I'm a lot different thinker than many people. I think too many of us have our own self-interests, and we're spoiled and entitled. And I think neither the conservatives or the liberals are doing anything but business as usual.
1: Okay.
3: And I think we're heading in the wrong direction. We're focused on the GDP, and we're destroying our planet. All the new projects are further destroying the Earth. The population increases are going in the wrong direction. All the political division, increased military spending is also earth-destroying. Selling arms to Israel, Saudi Arabia is wrong. allowing water to be poisoned, like in Alberta. I stand up for the water, not coal. I think we need a national evaluation moving towards sustainability. Sustainability of Canadian society, reduce consumption, and become a global leader bending towards sustainability of the planet.
1: Right. So you're worried about things like climate change and the environment, environmental issues, and you don't think we're moving in the right direction on that front?
3: Definitely not.
1: Definitely not. Okay. Very, very interesting. So wrong direction, but for a different reason than some of other callers today. And that's good to hear from you and get that perspective today. Thank you, Rita, on Talkback today. What do you think about the direction this country is going in? Is it on the right track or the wrong track? This is Talkback, and it's News Radio.

0: This update brought to you by Razor Edge Tree Care. Starting on the 401 eastbound, the only thing that might slow you down is a little bit of road work taking place right by the Kelso Conservation Area on your way towards Milton. But it's nothing too heavy, and beyond that, you are clear out towards Mississauga. Westbound 401 also looking good from Mississauga through to Woodstock. No slowdowns along that entire stretch. Similar case on area highways 7, 7, 8, 85, and 8. All moving up to speed into and out of the region. And your in-town drive showing no reports of any incidents or collisions for the time being. But if you do spot traffic problems, you can always call us hands-free at Star 401. 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
1: Gorgeous weather to start the week and the month of June. It's a nice mild afternoon with a high of 22. We're mainly clear tonight, a low near 8. More sunshine for Tuesday. In fact, the next chance for rain isn't until Friday. Daytime high today, 22.
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13: Do you think Canada is moving in the right direction or the wrong direction? That's our question today on Talk Back. Barry is in Halifax. Hello, Barry.
14: Hi, Rob.
13: Hi, Barry.
14: What would you say? The Minister of Environment resigned. And the reason, from what I understand, is because the Prime Minister doesn't seem to be too conscious about the environment. And I've mentioned this before. We're getting into the season now where we're going to have a lot of forest fires in the country. And since the minister or the prime minister is spending all this money, it's too bad he wouldn't increase the production of the water bombers that are built in Calgary that other countries have ordered. Premier Manitoba ordered 3, but he's got to wait until 2032 to get them. It's too bad that Carney wouldn't give a little more, pay a little more attention to what's going on around here as far as the environment is concerned.
13: Okay. So you're the second caller who has said, I'm concerned about the backsliding on environmental policy. But just more generally speaking, more big picture speaking, I mean, do you think Canada is on the right track or the wrong track? What do you think?
14: Well, it's as I just said, the problem are all these fires, and it'll be another 80 or 100 years before those trees can reproduce themselves. So I don't know if Carney is not foresighted enough to understand this issue, but I think it was Gilbert, or I forget his last name, that just resigned a few days ago.
13: Mr. Guibeau.
14: Yeah.
13: Mr. Guibeau, Stephen Guibeau. Yeah.
14: Yeah. And the other thing is all the spending. In fact, from what I heard or read, Carney kind of ran out of ideas as to how to spend more money, and so he's called in a bunch of CEOs to come up with more ideas. I mean, that's kind of ridiculous when you think about it.
13: Well, I don't think that's necessarily what's going on. He has invited big-time investors, pension plans, big private investors, institutional investors to Canada, to invest in Canada, to try and pitch them on investing in Canada.
14: Well, from what I read, it was the CEOs from the country that he's invited. And the article read that he wanted more ideas as to how to actually spend more money, more projects. But I could be wrong, but that's what I get out of it.
13: Okay. So you would say the country then, for the most part, is moving in the wrong direction? Because, I bring this up, the government is very popular. Right.
14: Well, Carney is a Carney's a popular guy. I mean, he's quite impressive when he speaks, and I think a lot of that support that he's getting is just because of his personality, to tell you the truth, not because of the policies.
13: Right. Okay. Yeah. Very interesting. It's politics as opposed to policies. Okay. Thank you. Yeah. All of our lines are available right now. The wait won't be too long. 1-833-668-2577, 1-833-668-2577. I mean, it's interesting to note the economic situation and the political situation. It's just not usually like this. You have a party that's been in power for more than 10 years. Yes, it's changed leaders, but it's still the Liberal Party, and it's riding high in the polls. Largely, I think, to the caller's point, because of the reputation of the Prime Minister, and the trust that many Canadians have in Prime Minister Mark Carney. The polls are pretty clear on this. He's more trusted than the alternatives. But then you look at the economic numbers, and these are economic numbers that aren't usually good for the popularity of any government. Governments don't usually thrive in the polls when more people are becoming unemployed, when inflation is rising instead of falling or holding steady, and when there's very little economic growth to speak of. And certainly the opposition in the House of Commons will do everything it can to link the Liberals and link Prime Minister Carney to the performance of the Canadian economy, especially in light of Friday's GDP report that showed that the economy is in a recession, a technical recession. But if you're out of work, it's a recession. Okay? And you have the Conservatives trying to force a debate in the House of Commons about that. And that's a debate that the government would rather not have. It's not up to the government when it comes to what happens in the House. It's up to the Speaker of the House whether they'll have that debate. And I guess you could say, stay tuned on that one. But 1-833-668-2577, 1-833-668-2577. Think of what is going well in the country right now. What's not going so well? Do you think the country's on the right track or the wrong track? 1-833-668-2577 to have your say on TalkBack on News Radio.

0: This update brought to you by BDO Debt Solutions. We're starting on the 401 eastbound from Woodstock through the region and on towards Milton, Mississauga. That's all moving up to speed. Westbound lanes of the 401 looking good as well from Mississauga all the way through to Woodstock. Area highway showing no delays into or out of the region. 7, 8, 85, and 78 all looking good this hour, as is your in-town drive as well. No reports of any incidents or any collisions on the go right now. But if you do spot traffic problems, you can call us hands-free at Star 401. 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
1: Gorgeous weather to start the week and the month of June. It's a nice mild afternoon with a high of 22. We're mainly clear tonight, a low near 8. More sunshine for Tuesday. In fact, the next chance for rain isn't until Friday. Daytime high today, 22.
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9: It's Talk Back on Now You Know with Rob Snow.
14: Is Canada moving in the right direction or the wrong direction? Classic pollster question today to start the week on Talk Back. First-time caller Mike is on the line from Calgary. Hello, Mike.
15: Hey, Rob. How are you? From cold, wet, very good, windy Mike. Calgary.
14: Well, you keep it there, sir. Just don't send it this way. I don't want it, okay?
15: Okay, very good. Listen, we got a lot of good and negative things going on in the country. So
14: fair enough.
15: I'll start with a couple of positive things, okay?
14: Okay.
15: The increase in the military, because we have an increase, or we're going to have an increase in personnel. They get higher pay. And Canadian manufacturing will eventually get big benefits from the increase in the military spending. That's a good one.
14: All right.
15: Recognition of the need to increase our training in the skilled trades. If we're going to get our economy going with some of these big projects and get Canadians at work, we need to have increased training of our skill trades.
14: Sure thing. The government is rolling out a big program, a $10 billion program related to that.
15: That's right.
14: And train 100,000 tradespeople. So, yes.
15: Yep.
14: So that's a positive.
15: Yep.
14: Okay.
15: Recognition that we need to develop our resources. That's oil and gas, mining, agriculture, the lumber industry. So, yeah, we're going in the right direction there, too.
14: All right.
15: The final one that's on the positive side is I think the government is taking the right approach in our trade negotiations with the Americans. I know there's not too many public statements, but I think that this is the right approach to be taking.
14: All right. I would just point out, you know, still no breakthrough on that. The clock is sort of ticking on Kuzma right now, and some tariffs are higher now than when Prime Minister Carney took over from Justin Trudeau. So Canadians would like to see some progress on that. Okay, that's a pretty good list of the bright side. Do you have some comments on the downside?
15: So on the negative side of things, there's a couple of things. Well, I got five listed here that the government has to be working towards. Okay,
14: and then well, let's try and get through them quickly because we only have a minute and a half. So let's go.
15: Okay, so Canadian equalization methodology. We need to include hydroelectric power generation and the value of it as it relates to Quebec in the equalization program. Number two, I think we need a Royal Commission to independently study CO2 and its impact on our environment. I think there's too much right and wrong myths out there right now, and the only way to do it is to have someone independently within Canada study this.
14: Okay.
15: We need to move towards a federal balanced budget. Right now, we're spending way too much money. That's a negative on our checklist. We need to get rid of carbon taxes altogether. Mm. And then the final one, the Canadian government needs to do a better job of communicating in educational terms the message of the environment and dispel myths as it relates to, you know, getting Canadians to understand the complexity of the environment. That most Canadians talk about things and they have very, very good motivation behind their standings and what they're saying, but they really have so many facts that are wrong. And therefore, I think it's up to the government to go in there and start clarifying things for the general public.
14: Okay. All right. We've got to wrap it up there. It's interesting to see the way, say, concern about climate change. I mean, a few years ago, it was easily a top five, if not a top three issue in the country. Climate change. Are you concerned about climate change? Are you worried about climate change? Do you think the fight against climate change is important now? Because there are so many other issues, most of them economic, related to affordability, the cost of living. Climate change is like way down the list now for Canadians' concerns. Thank you. That's it for hour number one. Very busy in hour number one. Let's keep it going in the second hour of TalkBack after the news.
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13: It is 2 o'clock, mostly sunny, 20 degrees. Good afternoon. I'm Paul McPhee with the 570 News Radio top story. Today is the official launch of the Farrell for Hire 5050, the 13th annual campaign presented by 570 News Radio and TLC Pet Food is now underway with a grand prize draw on June 30th. The guaranteed take-home prize is $10,000. That's already been surpassed, by the way, currently sitting at over $13,000. The cash raised not only goes potentially in your pocket, but also towards cystic fibrosis research. 570's Mike Farwell says there will be some fun along the way with four early bird prizes, the first at the end of this week.
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13: Now, the $2,500 cash courtesy of TLC Pet Food. 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Mike has vowed that he will not eat a butter tart until the take-home prize reaches $35,000. And you want to make him suffer too long, he will become insufferable. Among the, again, those tickets can be purchased at cf5050.ca. News time, 2:01, time for Rogers Xfinity Internet traffic and weather together on the ones. Here's Devin Robertson.
0: 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We're looking at the 401 and we're not seeing any major problems right now. Westbound from Mississauga through the region on towards Woodstock, that's all clear. Eastbound lanes from Woodstock all the way through to Mississauga, looking good too. Area highway showing no delays at the moment. 778 8 and 85 all moving up to speed into and out of the region. And your in-town drive also not seeing any reports of any incidents or collisions for the time being. But if you spot traffic problems, you can always call us hands-free at Star 401. 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
1: Gorgeous weather to start the week and the month of June. It's a nice mild afternoon with a high of 22. We're mainly clear tonight, a low near 8. More sunshine for Tuesday. In fact, the next chance for rain isn't until Friday. Daytime high today, 22.
13: Now right outside the 570 News Radio, it is sunny and 22 degrees. Postal workers have approved their latest contract offer from the federal government. A statement from the Canadian Union of Postal Workers says more than 85% of its rural workers and 89% of its urban workers voted in favor of the agreement. The new five-year deal includes a wage bump of 6.5% and 3% over the first 2 years. It's been more than two decades in the making. The city of Kitchener will honor the Rangers' first Memorial Cup championship since 2003 with a parade and rally in downtown Kitchener tomorrow. Celebration kicking off at 6 p.m. as fans are invited to line King Street between Queen and Yonge for a parade, which will make its way to Carl Zara Square for a rally. The Memorial Cup will obviously be there, as will players, and there will be speeches and live music. Free hot dogs and water will be available for the first 2,000 fans to arrive, and there will also be free commemorative Memorial Cup posters. Listen anytime on your smart speaker by asking it to play 570 News Radio Kitchener. News next at 2:30. I'm Paul McPhee, 570 News Radio.
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14: Welcome to hour number two of Talk Back on a Monday. Great to be with you. 1-833-668-2577. And join the discussion as we ask a classic pollster question today. We only ask this a couple of times a year. It's been almost 6 months since we last asked you this. Do you think Canada is moving in the right direction or the wrong direction? Are we on the right track or the wrong track? If you think we're moving in the right direction, why do you say that? If you think we're moving in the wrong direction, why do you say that? Again, the number to call, and we'd love to hear from first-time callers. We heard from a lot of first-time callers in the first hour. Love to hear from new voices in the second hour as well at 1-833-668-2577 as we go back to our phone lines and welcome a first-time caller from Calgary, Richard. Hello, Richard.
17: Hello.
14: Yeah, hi, Richard.
17: I say we're going in the wrong direction, as in the minority is starting to become so loud on every issue that, you know, if we separated, what's our provincial government going to do any different? She's doing and pulling up and changing our fluoride and changing whether we should vote. She does what she wants anyway. Okay.
14: You mean your Premier cost, Smith, you mean?
17: Yeah. What's the cost of all this separation garbage for, what, 30% of the population here?
14: Well, I imagine it's millions of dollars, already, sir.
17: Exactly. And 70% has already said no once. And now we're dragging it out and costing us thousands of dollars not. You know, take that money, invest it in our oil and gas to process it and refine it here. We don't need to ship raw oil out, process it and refine it here, sell the finished product out, and who's going to have a complaint with that crossing the border? You don't need to fight about a pipeline and 5 years of waiting for it. Start building a refinery now. They already know how to do that.
14: Well, I mean, you say it like you can just snap your fingers and build an oil refinery. You think it's hard to build a pipeline.
17: Try and get a permit for an oil refinery.
14: You think that's going to be any easier? That's not going to be any easier to get a permit for an oil refinery.
17: That's probably easier to get one if we did it in Alberta than trying to tell BC and all the natives that, oh, we're going to run a pipeline here and end up with one, another Keystone that gets halfway there and somebody else changes their mind.
14: Right. Okay. So it sounds to me like you think a lot of the problems are made in Alberta problems to me, not made in Canada problems.
17: Well, they definitely are, but it's Canadian ones too. You know, like why is Quebec taking oil from Saudi Arabia, but they won't let Alberta oil go to the East Coast?
14: Yeah, that's fair enough. Good question. That's a Canadian problem. I would agree with you there. Yes.
17: Okay. People don't understand. If there's 40 million people in Ontario and 10 in Alberta, well, that means 40%, you know, how many more votes do they get down there? So, of course, things go their way.
14: Okay. All right. Thank you for your call. Wrong direction caller there, again, from Alberta, but it pins a lot of the blame on the provincial government in Alberta, and I believe it's 14 million or so people living in Ontario. Thank you, though, for your call. 1-833-668-2577. It's hour number two of Talkback. Right direction, wrong direction. Is Canada moving in the right direction or the wrong direction? To Waterloo now. Dennis is in Waterloo. Hello, Dennis.
18: Hey, how are you? Can you hear me?
14: Yeah, I hear you just fine, Dennis. Good to hear from you today. What would you say?
18: Wrong direction.
14: Okay.
18: I think a better question is, name even one thing that's getting better for average Canadians since 2015. You can't.
14: Okay.
18: I keep asking that question, and I keep getting blank stares back. You know, we quite frankly would have been better off if they had taken an 11-year fishing trip and done nothing. We haven't had a legitimate majority government since 2019. And yet we have all these edicts coming out. What happened to the people that we elected? You know, why aren't they debating these policies? And what's making it maddening is that they're just spending money. Like, it's like the gravy train. And I think the real problem, you know, you keep coming back to how popular they are. I think what's happened in this country is that we've reached the tipping point where we have the makers are being outnumbered by the takers. You know, and even when you look at, you know, the sweeps of the Conservatives in Alberta, where did they not sweep? Edmonton. What's that? Civil service. Ditto for Ford in Ontario. You know, he didn't take Ottawa. He didn't take, he swept the province except for Ottawa and Toronto, parts of Toronto.
14: In the cities, like the urban parts of the cities, you mean, right?
18: I think it's the people that, you know, I know lots of civil servants, and, you know, they're all retiring at 55, and they don't want to change anything. So they're on board, and now you have the huge public service that he's added, and we've got the takers now leaving, and I think that's what's disturbing. Now, on the positive side, I think, to me, the prescription is pretty clear. We need a total free and fair trade deal with the U.S., and we've got to eliminate these anchors on our economy so we can compete. And I think that's a total win-win solution. I think private investment would flood in here. And I, you know, this idea that, oh, well, Trump doesn't want total free and fair trade. Bull. He wants a deal, you know, get rid of these anchors, get rid of this protectionism and crony capitalism. I think we can compete. I think our 10 provinces can compete with the 50 U.S. states. That's my sort of take on it. So I'm not just all negative. But the last thing I would say is that, you know, we need a new national policy. You know, we get these edicts now, as I said. And so you got half the people are blocking it. We need to get a true leader that brings everybody together and say, okay, what's the plan for this country of ours? And I'll use the example of John A. Macdonald. when there was a national policy, it was we need to protect our infinite industries with tariffs, we need immigration for this country, and we need to build infrastructure, canals and railroad. And that was the plan. And everyone was on board. And anybody who wasn't is in the way. And that's what we need from our leader, and especially when they only have this minority. Like, bring the parties together.
19: Okay, well, they have a majority now. They have a majority now, of course.
18: Well, that's a bullshit majority. That's the part of my anger.
19: Okay, all right. Okay, you can't say that. And I've done it there yet. There's a lot of ways you could describe it, just not that way. On the radio, anyway. 1-8, you never know what's going to come out of their mouths. 1-833-668-2577. Right direction, wrong direction. Answer our classic pollster question on Talkback on News Radio.
0: 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Your in-town drive looking good this hour. No major incidents or collisions to report throughout the region. Area highways also looking good. 78, 78, and 85, whether you're headed into the region or out of it, nothing slowing you down there. And the 401 also looking good this hour. Eastbound from Woodstock through the region out towards Milton and Mississauga. That's moving up to speed and no major slowdowns for westbound lanes either from Mississauga all the way through to Woodstock. But if you spot traffic problems, you can always call us hands-free at Star 401. 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Now the latest from 570 Weather Specialist Denise Andriecci.
1: Gorgeous weather to start the week and the month of June. It's a nice mild afternoon with a high of 22. We're mainly clear tonight, a low near 8. More sunshine for Tuesday. In fact, the next chance for rain isn't until Friday. Daytime high today, 22.
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8: Is this country on the right track or the wrong track? What would you say and why would you say that? Reza, up next in Calgary. Hello, Reza.
9: Hi, Rob. How are you?
8: Yeah, very good, Reza. How are you? How is the country doing, in your opinion? Is it on the right track or the wrong track?
9: Oh, I think there are a couple of things here, if you allow me. So, definitely, we've taken a U-turn. The Liberal Party is not the same party that was operating under Justin Trudeau. But changing direction doesn't mean you are moving towards that direction. So far, we've kind of made a U-turn, but it's too early to say if we are moving towards the right direction. Carney has moved to center from the far left. He has, he has from conservative playbooks, taken some lessons, I think, reducing public service, canceling PharmaCare or pausing it, not funding all the social programs, making Canada stronger. So these are very conservative stances that he has taken. Definitely he has changed the direction, but it is too early to judge the Prime Minister say he's moving or not. It's just too early. It's just 1 year he's been in power. So I'm optimistic. If Daniel Smith is willing to work with him, that means we are moving in the right direction, because Daniel Smith is pragmatic, and Carney has taken that idealism out of Liberal Party, and I think party is supporting him, and we should give him a chance. That's all I have to say.
8: All right. You've said it very well. You've said it very well. Give him some time is the takeaway there from Reza in Calgary. 1-833-668-2577. Lots of lines available. I think the government, you know, to Reza's point, the Liberals would try and pitch that to Canadians. Look, we're shiny and all brand new, and we're not Justin Trudeau's government anymore. The thing is, there are a lot of progressives who think that as well. That may partly explain a jump in support for the NDP, actually. There were a lot of NDP voters who parked their votes with the Liberals in the last election because they didn't want a Conservative government. They didn't want Prime Minister Poilievre. But now they have voters' regret. They're not happy with some of the decisions that Mark Carney is making, because some of them are decisions that look like they could come from a Conservative, whether it's on climate change or whether it's on pipelines or the expansion of PharmaCare, which seems to be stuck and going nowhere. The government did reduce the budget for foreign aid, and it's making big investments in the military. Some people think the tens of billions of dollars going into military spending is misdirected, and that those are funds that could be better spent elsewhere on progressive causes. So there are lots of things that progressives don't like about the current Liberal government. I think the Liberals would say, maybe we'll hear from the Prime Minister on this sometime. He was supposed to be at an event in Ottawa today. He wasn't there. He's going to Toronto later today. But I do think his Liberal messengers are going to say, look, a lot of this economic news, the economy being in a recession, for example, is not a surprise. and we have a plan to deal with it, and we have a great leader to deal with it. That's what they'll say. You know, you've seen part of our plan, like build Canada strong, build Canada strong. Even if it helps make America great again, let's build Canada strong. I mean, that is the Prime Minister's go-to line. And he talks all the time about wanting to make Canada an energy superpower. But what we're hearing today, especially from our callers in Alberta, is some doubt. They're just not sure if they believe him when he talks about an energy superpower, especially on his commitment to another pipeline to British Columbia. Look, we'll stop here. We'll take some more calls. Question period is just starting in the House of Commons as well, and we expect the economy to be top of mind for the opposition. Been pounding away since Friday on the Liberal / Mark Carney economic record. And more of your calls as well on the direction of this country. Is it moving in the right direction or the wrong direction? What would you say today? This is News Radio.
6: This update brought to you by Kitchener Utilities. Looking to the 401 westbound, you're starting to see a little bit of delays just past Highway 25 due to some road work, but nothing too heavy. Beyond that, it's clear through the region and out towards Woodstock. Eastbound 401, smooth sailing from Woodstock through the region and out towards Mississauga. Similar case on area highways 7, 8, 7, 8, and 85. All looking good headed into and out of the region. And your in-town drive showing no incidents or collisions for the time being. 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
7: Gorgeous weather to start the week and the month of June. It's a nice mild afternoon with a high of 22. We're mainly clear tonight, a low near 8. More sunshine for Tuesday. In fact, the next chance for rain isn't until Friday. Daytime high today, 22.
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8: Is Canada moving in the right direction or the wrong direction? Right track, wrong track. What would you say today? First time caller in Calgary, Mike. Hello, Mike.
22: Hey, how you doing?
8: Yeah, anyway, very good, Mike. How are you today?
22: I'm good.
8: That's good.
22: I get a little irritated, but my own opinion is we're going downhill. We've been going downhill for the last 10 to 15 years, partly because of politicians. Actually, not partly, but because of politicians. They only know how to spend money. They spend money in bad times and they spend money in good times. It seems to me in good times you should be saving money, and in bad times spend money to stimulate the economy.
8: Sure.
22: I think inflation is misrepresentative. For example, my property taxes have gone up 30% in the last 3 years. So that's an average of 10% a year just for property taxes. So don't tell me inflation is 1.5% or 2.5%. It isn't. And I don't know if you guys remember when the pilots went on strike a few years ago and they were asking for a 50% increase. I think they got around 35%. And now every civil servant in the country whose contract comes due are using that as a basis for their next increase. Housing is a joke.
8: Good luck to them. Good luck to them, because I'm trying to think right now, you know, right now the government is in collective bargaining negotiations with its major public service unions in Ottawa. And I think the Carney government is offering something like 6% over 4 years or something like that.
22: Yeah.
8: They're opening.
22: Well, you know, you got to keep your wages down because you wouldn't want them to get the same raise that you got, because then you wouldn't be saving money. You know, you know, as a person, you probably want, like I would want city taxes to be low and my wage increase to be high, because, you know, I'm trying to get ahead.
8: Right.
22: So,
8: to your point, I mean, the latest reading on inflation was 2.8%. And, you know, you, like a lot of people, are saying, yeah, I don't think so. I think the inflation rate's higher than 2.8%. My real life inflation rate is higher than 2.8%. That's your point, right?
22: Yeah, and you know, the inflation rate is probably based on a handful of items, not everything, you know, like not mortgages and or rents. I'm pretty sure rents aren't included in that inflation thing. They talk about fuel prices and maybe gas prices, but I'd have to look it up to see how they calculate inflation, but I'm pretty sure they leave out a lot of things that are meaningful to you and me.
8: Right. Well, they have a basket of items that all fall under shelter. You know, that would be homeowner's replacement costs, which would be like major repairs. I need a new roof. I need a new front step or what have you. Certainly, insurance. Home insurance goes into that as well. Mortgage carrying costs, in other words, what mortgage rates are, that goes into that. There are a lot of things that go into the shelter component of the inflation report.
22: Okay.
8: Rents, anyway, I'm not so sure.
22: You're right.
8: Yeah. Yeah.
22: Housing is a joke. CMHC says we need 3 million more houses than we have. So we've been building an average of about 200,000 a year on the past 50 years. Carney wants to add another 250,000 houses a year. Don't know how that's going to happen.
8: Not on pace to do that now.
22: And Liberals are solely responsible for the current rise in house prices and rent by their immigration policy. I mean, if you just take 1 million immigrants and you say the average is 4 per family, right there you need 250,000 units to either sell or rent. So, you know, no wonder house prices went up.
8: It has certainly made for both a tight housing market and a tight rental market. You're right there. Okay, so you've outlined it and given us your thoughts on why you think the country's on the wrong direction. I thank you. Moving in the wrong direction. I thank you for your call. 1-833-668-2577. It's been very busy on TalkBack. Why don't you join the discussion today? Are we on the right track in this country, the wrong track? Have your say. And explain your position. Explain your opinion. Love to hear it. This is News Radio.
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0: It's 2:30 right now at the Boardwalk in Kitchener. It's mainly sunny. We're sitting at 22 degrees. I'm Brent Cater.

0: And I mean, both the Premier of Alberta and the Prime Minister have been talking about shovels in the ground for a pipeline to BC in a little more than a year from now. So on the situation between Alberta and Ottawa, I think the Liberals are trying to say, meet the new boss. He's really not the same as the old boss. But does that mean the country is moving in the right direction? 1-833-668-2577. 1-833-668-2577. Let's go to Halifax again. Eric is in Halifax. Hello, Eric.
1: Hey, Rob. I think in hot water. I think he's looking way down the road. Most of us will be in our graves by the time that this comes about. I'll believe it when I see it, but we're in hot water, and that's just the bottom line. Whatever he's doing, he's doing it for, hopefully, he's living the pipe dream, and he's just ruining the country. That's all there is to it. He's like his predecessor. They're in the same mold.
0: It sounds like you're kind of turning on Mark Carney. I thought you were a fan of his.
1: No, I'm not a fan of his. I mean, I always said that he's living a pipe dream. He's he's trying to make something out of nothing. You know, he's doing it for the future. Like I say, the future looks pretty bright for the young people. We'll be all in our graves by the time that comes around. But at the present, he's not doing all that great. Like that one guy said, he's not trying to persuade Trump down there one way or the other to drop all the tariffs. So how can anybody say that he's doing good? I mean, it's a foregone conclusion. Right. The man is bewildered. He's just, you know, living in a dream.
0: Okay. All right, Eric. Thank you. Yeah, good to hear from you today. Thanks for waiting. Aaron. Aaron. Am I saying that right? Aaron,
2: yes,
0: in Calgary?
2: Good afternoon.
0: Yes,
2: Aaron. How are you?
0: Good afternoon. I'm very good. What would you say? Right direction or wrong direction?
2: I will say what is going on right is he's made a right statement about bold Canada, strong Canada. What is not going right is, I believe, based on what has happened with U.S. and all the tariffs and other issues we had with China and India, Canada need to declare a financial emergency, not national emergency, financial emergency, and get all these projects, major projects we've been talking for 6 years, six or eight projects, get them in the ground now, not year down the road, not 3 months down the road. They should have been in the ground now. Canada has a lot of power, a lot of resources. See, most Canadians don't understand that we have oil power, we have water power, we have many other resources, and we could be number one GDP in the whole world. But we need to get strong shovels in the ground, and we need to bring foreign workers on a temporary basis only to get that project done and back to their home, and the projects are built, which is done by many countries to just to build a project. So if we want to be financially strong and the number one, we need to get that done now, not next year.
0: Right, that these major projects, I mean, what have we seen so far? I mean, we've really just seen a list, right? Two lists, okay? Here's the first list, and here's the second list, but there's been no approval of any of these projects for this list. Yes, yes, go ahead.
2: And everybody else. And I've been on a major project. Major projects don't get built by talking. They get built by being on the drawing. And plus, we will need foreign workers to build it. Many countries have built their infrastructure by bringing foreign workers on a temporary basis. Yes. Then this year, if they're not starting, we're going to be in some other recession. Canada will go in recession.
0: Okay. All right. Well, technically, we're in a recession right now. I thank you for your call. Not moving fast enough, especially when it comes to these big infrastructure projects that are, you know, on the desk of the people at the major projects office, the 500 of them or so that are now working there. They have jobs in the major projects office in Calgary. Right direction, wrong direction. What direction is Canada going? That's the talk back question today. Have your say at 1-833-668-25.

0: This update brought to you by BDO. Starting on the eastbound 401, still seeing heavy delays as you approach Cedar Creek due to a collision. Very slow moving through that stretch, although once you get past Cedar Creek a little bit, you'll be in the clear through the region on towards Mississauga. Westbound 401, not seeing any delays at the moment from Mississauga through the region and out towards Woodstock. Area highways also looking good this hour. 7, 8, 7, 8, and 85 into or out of the region. They're all moving up to speed. And your in-town drive also looking good. No reports of any collisions for the time being. If you do spot traffic problems, though, call us hands-free at Star 401. 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Now the latest from 570 weather specialist Denise Santriecci.
1: Gorgeous weather to start the week and the month of June. It's a nice mild afternoon with a high of 22. We're mainly clear tonight, a low near 8. More sunshine for Tuesday. In fact, the next chance for rain isn't until Friday. Daytime high today, 22.
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16: Right direction, wrong direction, our Talk Back question of the day. Linda in Southern Alberta, what would you say, Linda? Hi, Linda.
17: Hi, thank you for taking my call. Yeah,
16: you're welcome,
17: I would
16: Linda.
17: Just say in regards to the polling, you had the polling and also questions about the economy and stuff, and one was positive and one was negative, and I don't think the two can be true at the same time, so I'm okay. Not going with the polling at all. I've gone through sessions on polls and how you make them work for you and stuff, so I'm going with the other, and yes, we are definitely in the wrong direction, and I think if the politicians would get out of the way and let, you know, the economy grow the way it should, instead of worrying about their base or whatever, whoever they're going for in order to do things, because sometimes I think the Liberals are more worried about keeping their votes and stuff instead of pushing the economy forward like they should.
16: Yeah. So you think we're moving in the wrong direction? The country's moving
17: yes,
16: in the wrong direction?
17: Yes, we are. Yeah.
16: You do?
17: And
16: yes.
17: You know, the way economy spends, I mean, FIFA is already showing themselves that they're corrupt in the U.S. They're having issues with their tickets and everything, and yet he's putting just about $1 billion or plus there and then grounding our snowbirds. Our snowbirds are, you know, iconic flying group.
16: Yeah. I know. So they need new jets, though.
17: Yeah. Yeah. Well, the,
16: and you know what it's like to buy fighter jets in this country.
17: But he's grounding them in what, 2026 until they can build new ones or something, get new ones?
16: Yes. Yes. They need new aircraft. Yeah.
17: Yeah. And so then they're saying, like, on there's a deal now with
16: they've been flying those planes for 60 years.
17: Yeah, and there's an organization now, the vets, that are trying to push to make sure that they stay in the ground, stay in the air, because they're saying they're an icon for the military. They're a great training tool for the military, and they're also a very good symbol for Canada.
16: Yes.
17: So I think, he's spending in the wrong direction, and he's taking us in the wrong direction.
16: Fair enough. That's why we're asking the question, Linda. Thank you for your call. First-time caller, Jerry in Calgary. Hello, Jerry.
13: Hey, how's it going?
16: Oh, very good, Jerry. Yep. What would you say, Jerry? Right direction or wrong direction?
13: We're going in the toilet.
16: Literally
13: in the toilet. I mean, you got no real visible or viable budget. They're spending like a drunk college frat boy with their parents' credit card with no accountability, and it's beyond ridiculous. They have memorandums of understanding that you might as well use them for toilet paper, because they're useless until you get them going. They're bringing in foreign workers when they should be hiring our youth to get their job experience. Instead, they got people coming in from overseas, taking jobs from kids that need them.
16: Well, they're reining in the immigration numbers. They're even taking heck for what the immigration changes that they're making, right? And the population recently has been going down and not up. There's been no population growth in Canada.
13: Well, that's because nobody can afford to have kids. I mean,
16: that's part of why people who are here are not having children is the cost. But make no mistake, when the immigration numbers go down the way they have, that is what has stalled the population growth in Canada. It's an immigration story.
13: Well, I mean, if they cut the tax by half and get rid of the useless carbon tax, because what does the carbon tax go to? They don't give you a straight answer as to what that tax is for. The United States doesn't have a carbon tax. Why do we?
16: Understood. Good question. I'm no fan of carbon taxes. Ever have been. Okay, I think we lost. Did we lose Jerry? There?
13: Are you there?
16: Oh, there's Jerry. Yeah, I hear you now, Jerry. Go ahead. Yep.
13: Wrap up your thoughts. The carbon tax is nothing but a cash grab. That's it.
16: All right. Well, the carbon tax, especially the industrial carbon tax, they say it's there to incent the big polluters to not pollute as much. That's what they say. How effective it is, I don't know.
13: Well, I mean, Al Gore pulled the same stunt down in the States with carbon credits. You know, you pay a certain amount, and then, you know, you get to shuffle your pollution around.
16: Okay. All right. So, I got you, Jerry, loud and clear. Not just are we going in the wrong direction, but really way off track, according to Jerry. Okay. We'll be right back with a few more calls at 1-833-668-2577. 1-833-668-2577. The liberals are saying they've been repeating it today. Look, we're not surprised that times are tough right now. With the economy, look at what Trump has been doing to us. We don't control the fact that there's a war in the Middle East and what that has done to the energy prices and gas prices and food prices. But we have a plan for Canada. We're going to help Canadians get through this difficult time. And they're hoping you believe that. 1-833-668-2577. It's Talk Back on News Radio.
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0: 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Starting with the eastbound 401, still seeing delays from that collision just past Cedar Creek. Slow moving through that stretch, but once you get past it, it does clear up out towards Milton and Mississauga. Westbound 401, just seeing a little bit of a delay past Highway 25 through to the Kelso Conservation Area due to some road work. But beyond that, you're clear out towards Woodstock. Area highways are moving up to speed, and for your in-town drive, no incidents or collisions for the time being. But if you spot traffic problems, you can call us hands-free at Star 401. 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Now the latest from 570 Weather Specialist Denise Andrietti.
1: Gorgeous weather to start the week and the month of June. It's a nice mild afternoon with a high of 22. We're mainly clear tonight, a low near 8. More sunshine for Tuesday. In fact, the next chance for rain isn't until Friday. Daytime high today, 22.
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15: It's Talk Back on Now You Know with Rob Snow.
16: When it comes to this question, is the country moving in the right direction or the wrong direction? Most of the major polling firms, they track this stuff on a regular basis. For example, recent poll Abacus data asked Canadians if they thought the country's on the right track or the wrong track. 47% of Canadians said the country's on the right track. That was a poll came out about a week ago. And it was the most popular choice. 47% saying right track. 39% said the country's on the wrong track. Highest percentage of Canadians who thought the country was on the right track, going all the way back to 2017, I mean, 9 years now. Ipsos last asked this question in February. Different result. 55% of Canadians said the country's on the wrong track. 45% said the country's on the right track. Angus Reid Institute about a month ago. 42% said the country's on the wrong track. 34% said the country's on the right track. But there was a very deep partisan divide. If you're a liberal, you think the country's moving in the right direction. 64% of liberals think the country's moving in the right direction. If you're a conservative, you think the country's on the wrong track. 75% of conservatives said the country's on the wrong track. What do you think? Marianne in Calgary. Hello, Marianne.
2: Hi. Can you hear me?
16: Hi, Marianne. Yeah. I hear you just fine. Yes.
2: Oh, okay. Thank you. Thank you for taking my call. Yes, I think that we're on the wrong track, personally.
16: Okay.
2: I believe that the carbon tax and getting to net zero is quite the feat that I believe is not necessary. I don't think that getting to net zero is going to do anything except for destroy an awful lot of what we actually do need. And that is carbon for a lot of things. Our you know, trees and everything that's growing, it needs carbon. And also, I think that, you know, we're not going in the right direction because now all of a sudden we're hearing that Carney has said something about going to make the states strong again. Then I'm kind of wondering.
16: Well,
2: okay,
16: he said. A strong Canada would help make America great again, is what he said in New York
2: last
16: week.
2: Will help. Oh, okay. Well, I don't know. I just got the impression that he was always helping with Donald Trump from the beginning. Donald Trump wanted to have a liberal to begin with, and it didn't seem like Carney was really doing an awful lot to help us. So our country has been flailing, while his investments in the United States have been doing quite nicely. So then I'm wondering, are you definitely helping the states, but you're not helping us. So we're not getting the breaks that we need to move forward, especially with what's going on, you know, worldwide.
16: Well, maybe I don't know if I entirely buy what you're pitching there, Marianne, although I do appreciate your phone call. I mean, if it was being so helpful to the United States, why hasn't there been some kind of breakthrough with the United States? We heard part of his pitch last week when he was in New York City. His pitch to the Trump administration is that Canada's here to help as a reliable, stable partner with everything you need, America, energy, steel, potash, aluminum, critical minerals, all sorts of other things. And Mr. Carney has said that this is the pitch we have made to Trump, but it's not up to us whether Trump responds or whether his people respond. The message was kind of, it's not us, it's them. But it is hard, to your point, to escape the fact that the tariffs are still here. Some of those tariffs are higher than when Trump took office. And the Carney government doesn't seem willing to budge on other irritants that the Trump administration keeps talking about, whether it's digital laws like streaming laws, streaming taxes, changes to supply management, provincial governments that are refusing to sell American-made liquor in their government-owned liquor stores, which is still happening in 8 out of 10 provinces, elbows up at the grocery store. In dealing with Trump, Carney would say, we made our pitch. We're still waiting to hear back. I hope to hear back from you tomorrow during another Talk Back with a brand new topic and more of your calls, and always the latest breaking news on News Radio 930.

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1: It is Monday, June 1st. Good afternoon. I'm Paul McPhee.
2: And good afternoon. I'm Bren Cater. Here's what's making news this hour.
1: Finding a cure to cystic fibrosis. That's the thrust behind the Farwell for Hire campaign, which kicked off for another year today, including the very popular 50-50 draw.
3: Some outstanding weather to start the month of June, just perfect to also celebrate the beginning of Pride Month. Events and celebrations are planned around the region all month long.
4: FIFA is reportedly running afoul of the Ford government's new ticket resale law that prevents World Cup tickets from being sold for more than face value. What the government is doing about it.
5: With less than 2 weeks to go before the World Cup kicks off, police are warning fans about counterfeit jerseys after an investigation revealed thousands linked to a Mississauga warehouse.
6: The parade has been planned for your Memorial Cup champs, Kitchener Rangers. The Leafs bring in new faces to their hockey ops, and Canada gets Uzbekistan in a soccer friendly. Sports at 15.
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1: And time for Rogers Xfinity Internet traffic and weather together on the ones. Here's Devin Robertson.
7: Thank you, Paul. And this update's brought to you by The Roof Man. We're starting with the eastbound 401. Still seeing delays as you're approaching Cedar Creek due to a collision that is just past the Cedar Creek exit. So slow moving past the Cedar Creek. But after that, it does clear up and there are no further delays through the region, past the sixes and on towards Milton and Mississauga. For the westbound 401, you're seeing delays starting right at Highway 25 through to the Kelso Conservation Area. That just looks to be due to road work. It's not too heavy, and once you get past that, it is clear through the region and on towards Woodstock. For area highways, mostly looking good across the board. 78 showing no delays in between Kitchener and New Hamburg in either direction. 85 is smooth sailing northbound and southbound. 7, you're seeing a little bit of volume westbound as you're approaching Shawn Station Road, but nothing too heavy. And it is smooth sailing between city streets and the 401 on Highway 8. For your in-town drive, we do have one report of a collision. That's on Homer Watson Boulevard, just past Manitou Drive and Dune Village Road. That's causing a little bit of delays on Homer Watson, specifically if you're headed towards the Dune area, but it's nothing too bad right now. Of course, if you do spot any traffic problems, you can always give us a call hands-free at Star 401. 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Now, the latest from 570 meteorologist Jesse Upel.
8: Clear skies and seasonal temperatures today with the wind out of the east. Overall, very comfortable and will be cooling down to a low of 7 degrees tonight. Tomorrow, sunny and close to seasonal, a high of 23 degrees with a north wind. Tonight, slow plus 7.
1: At the boardwalk in Kitchener, it is sunny and 22 degrees.
2: We'll have another check of traffic and weather together in less than 10 minutes. 570 News Time, 3:03.
1: Well, a bit later than usual, but not forgotten, the 13th annual Farwell for Hire 50-50 is now underway. 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He hopes this year the community can surpass last year's total.
9: Do you remember last year we gave away more than $120,000 in this raffle? We did that. I would love to give away even more this year, because if we give away even more, that means we are raising even more for cystic fibrosis research.
2: Just like last year, there will be early bird prizes. The first draw is this Friday, June 5th at 12 p.m. The prize is $2,500 cash, courtesy of TLC Pet Food. And a reminder, the guaranteed take-home prize is $10,000, taking place on June 30th. That take-home prize already surpassed that, sitting at over $13,000. Farwell has made some promises again this year, vowing that he will not eat a butter tart until the take-home prize reaches $35,000. And if you know Mike, you know that's a huge sacrifice. Again, those tickets can be purchased at cf5050.ca.
1: Well, this is the first day of June, which means it's also the first day of Pride Month. Events are planned all month long, celebrating the LGBTQ2+ community. 570's Matt Hutchison has more.
3: Rainbow flags have begun showing up around the region with Pride Month now in in full effect. Now, some celebrations got underway over the weekend, but this week they're really going to begin ramping up and then continue right through the month. Susie Taka, Executive Director of Spectrum, Waterloo Region's Rainbow Community Space, told 570 News Radio there's a concerted effort to make sure families feel welcome at Pride events.
10: Pride in the Park is happening June 6th, and Spectrum will be hosting a full family zone there. Last year, an incredible volunteer, Andrew, started a bigger, more concentrated family section at Pride in the Park. So if you find us at the back right corner, there will be lots of family-focused kids activities.
3: Today, the region announced the 2026 Grand River Transit Pride bus has now hit the streets. The artwork was created by local artist Brennan Moore Goldsmith. I'm Matt Hutchison.
2: Regional police are investigating another distraction theft. This one left the victim out several thousand dollars in jewelry. Police say a woman was walking the area of Monarch Woods Drive and Ian Ormstrom Drive in Kitchener around 12:30 Saturday afternoon when she was approached by people in a red car. Now, police say that they struck up a conversation during which they offered her jewelry. She then became distracted and her authentic gold jewelry, earrings, and bracelets were switched out with imitation items. Police say the suspects then left in what's described as a newer model red Honda Civic with tinted windows and black rims. This is not the first distraction theft locally, with many targeting older people who are alone and visibly wearing valuables. Police encourage everyone to be aware of their surroundings, to conceal any valuables that you may have on you, and avoid letting people into your personal space.
1: Well, the province is reprimanding the governing body of global soccer 10 days out from the World Cup. The opposition is calling for financial penalties. 570's Richard Southern is at Queen's Park with the reason why.
4: FIFA has allegedly been reselling World Cup tickets for above face value. That's running afoul of a new Ford government law that prevents anyone from doing that. Now, the Ford government tells me it is warning FIFA about what it calls ongoing non-compliance with its new ticket law. Now, FIFA operates as both a primary and a secondary seller of World Cup tickets. As the primary seller, it can set the price at whatever it wants, but on the secondary market, it has to respect this new Ford government law to not resell tickets for above their face value. They allegedly have been in some cases. Tourism Minister Stan Cho with a message to the soccer organization.
11: Well, the message to FIFA and anyone reselling tickets is very clear. You have to follow the rules. As it stands now, we have said that this is now an illegal activity, charging above face value, and so we expect people to follow that law. But of course, as we move through this new legislation, further enforcement measures will be introduced.
4: Opposition leader Marit Stiles wants the government to go further.
12: It's time to issue fines. Any law is only as strong as the ability to enforce it.
4: A letter sent from the Ford government to FIFA says an investigator will be contacting them to discuss the matter. FIFA or anyone else found to be violating the new ticket law could face fines up to $250,000. Richard Southern, Queen's Park.
2: 570 News Time, 307. Did you recently buy a new soccer jersey ahead of the World Cup? You might want to give it a close inspection. 570 Sophia Vavaruzzo says more from Toronto Police on the largest of its kind counterfeit bust.
13: Police show dozens of fakes seized as part of this bust, including jerseys with names of real players like Lionel Messi and real brand logos like Nike, Adidas, and Puma. But they are all fake, linked back to a Mississauga warehouse where police say two men were distributing them. Deputy Chief Rob Johnson explains how they got it to consumers.
14: They're being sold to retail stores. So folks are walking into retail stores thinking that they're buying an authentic piece of, say, a jersey or sporting equipment. They're paying full price as they would if it was authentic, but they're getting a fake counterfeit.
13: Officers say two men claim to be licensed distributors for the brand, which is how the merch got into stores. Those men have been arrested and charged. In total, 16,000 jerseys and flags and two replica trophies were seized with a value of more than $3.5 million. But that's not all. Officers say more fakes are believed to be out there and even be in stores. How many stores and which are affected are still under investigation. I'm Sophia Vavaruzzos.
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1: 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Roger McKnight of Enpro expecting gas prices to remain the same at midnight, as high as $1.69.9 per liter. Coming up in 60 seconds, traffic and weather together, 570 News Time, 3:10.
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1: 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Here's Devin Robertson.
7: 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We're starting on the 401. An earlier collision right by Cedar Creek was causing heavy delays as you approach that eastbound, but it's looking to have mostly cleared up at this point. You might encounter a little bit of residual delays headed past Cedar Creek, but that shouldn't be lasting too much longer. After that, it is smooth sailing through the region past the sixes and on towards Milton and Mississauga. Westbound 401, just seeing those usual delays starting at James Snow through past Highway 25. A little bit of lingering volume out towards the Kelso Conservation Area as well. That looks just to be due to road work. And beyond that, you're clear past the sixes and all the way through onto Woodstock. Taking a look to area highways, Highway 8 westbound, you're seeing the usual buildup starting there as you approach the flyover. Highway 7 as you approach Wellington Road 32 westbound, looking a little heavy right now as well. And we're starting to see a bit of volume southbound on 85 just past University and between University and Bridgeport in specific. 78, though, is moving up to speed. And for your in-town drive, just that one collision on Homer Watson Boulevard. It's just past the intersection with Manitou Drive and Dune Village Road. So if you're headed on Homer Watson towards the Dune area, you can expect delays that way, but nothing too bad right now. And of course, if you spot any other traffic problems, you can always call us hands-free at Star 401. 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Now the latest from 570 meteorologist Jesse Uppel.
8: A beautiful and sunny stretch as we begin the month of June. Seasonal temperatures as well today and tomorrow with a wind out of the east. We're down to 7 degrees later tonight. Clear skies, so we're cool and comfortable. And then tomorrow, lots of sunshine, a high of 23 degrees with winds out of the north up to 20 kilometers per hour. Things really warm up for Wednesday. Hot, sunny, and a high of 26 degrees. Tonight's low plus 7.
1: And to Boardwalk in Kitchener, it is sunny and 22 degrees. Coming up in 60 seconds, headlines and sports. 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
1: It is 22 degrees and sunny at the boardwalk in Kitchener. Good afternoon. I'm Paul McPhee. Here is what's making news right now. It's back for another year. Farwell for Hire launched this morning, including the 50-50 draw. All proceeds going towards the fight against cystic fibrosis. And June marks the beginning of Pride Month. We have some of the highlights for Waterloo Region. Coming up after sports, there's labor peace at Canada Post as postal workers have ratified a new contract with the Crown Corporation. Now time for sports and for Sportsnet Radio. Here's Alain Cavillon.
5: As it's sunk in yet, Rangers fans, Kitchener Memorial Cup champs for the third time in franchise history after taking down the Everett Silvertips in the final 6-2. The parade has been planned, 6 o'clock start at King and Queen Streets, and it'll make its way to City Hall. The Leafs found a new assistant general manager. The team announced they've hired Judd Brackett. Additionally, they also named a new chief of staff. That's Freddie Hamilton. Full details on the hirings can be found on the Leafs website. From the ice to the pitch, Team Canada set to take on Uzbekistan in a friendly tonight in Edmonton. Head coach Jesse Marsh with some big decisions to make ahead of the team's first World Cup match next week. Who will replace Marcelo Flores and who will be the number one goalkeeper? He'll use tonight and Friday's tune-up in Montreal to look things over. Canada and Uzbekistan hit the pitch at 9 tonight. Blue Jays off today, then kick off a three-game set tomorrow against the Atlanta Braves. Kevin Gausman will get the start on the mound. Félix Auger-Aliassime off to the quarterfinals at the French Open. He took down Alejandro Tabilo in straight sets. Up next for FAA will be Flavio Caboli. They'll meet on Wednesday. And blockbuster trade out of the NFL, the Cleveland Browns are trading two-time Defensive Player of the Year Miles Garrett to the LA Rams for Jared Verse and a 2027 first-round pick. And the New York Giants have signed three wide receivers. They're bringing back Odell Beckham Jr. They've announced that they've signed Juju Smith-Schuster and Braxton Berrios. From the Sports Center, I'm Alain Cavillon.
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1: Well, postal workers have approved their latest contract offer from the federal government. A statement from the Canadian Union of Postal Workers says more than 85% of its rural workers and 89% of its urban workers voted in favor of the agreement. The new five-year deal includes a wage bump of 6.5% and 3% over the first 2 years. Well, 1 month from today, you might see some big changes to your auto insurance. Double check before July 1st to make sure that your coverage hasn't changed from standard to optional categories. We get more from 570 News Radio senior business analyst Mike Eppel.
27: The Toronto Star reports that effective July 1st, 9 out of 12 standard auto accident insurance benefits are becoming optional, a new system that's meant to give consumers more choice and potentially lowering costs, but also, possibly, less coverage that some experts warn could cost a lot more in the event of an accident. The Office for Ontario Finance Minister Peter Bethlen-Falvey tells the Star the government is providing drivers with greater choice for auto insurance coverage. Daniel Ivins, an insurance expert for rates.ca, tells the Star that, you know, changes mean consumers have to make some difficult trade-offs between lowering their monthly premium and taking on additional risk. Ivan says consumers are focused on savings, while it's important to consider what coverage could be given up and what the financial fallout would be in the event of an accident. The Star reports removing all the optional coverage choices would only save about $100 per year. At the Business Center, I'm Mike Uppel.
1: Now, we are less than 2 weeks away from the start of the FIFA World Cup, co-hosted by Canada. 570's Sonia Aslam is doing some number crunching and finding out if it will really be worth welcoming the world.
2: We believe that the economic impact will be relatively modest and short-lived.
4: Doug Porter, chief economist at Bank of Montreal, says two factors will help: tourism, people visiting and spending big, and locals going out to a restaurant or bar when normally they would not have. He adds, overall, this will help the country's economy.
2: We think in terms of the net gain to tourism, it might add about anywhere from $1 to $5 billion, and I admit that's a very wide range. And in terms of extra domestic spending, we think it might add about $1 billion or so.
4: Those are big numbers, but remember, the nation's economy shrunk earlier this year, so this may just offset that. I'm Sonia Aslam.
1: Coming up in 60 seconds, traffic and weather together.
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1: 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Here's Devin Robertson.
7: Thank you, Paul. And this update is brought to you by Fowler Tire. We're starting on the 401 eastbound. You might encounter a little residual delays right past Cedar Creek due to an earlier collision, but it's mostly cleared up now. After that, you're going to encounter a little bit of volume starting right at Town Line through to the Cambridge en route, but really that is just volume, nothing too heavy to slow you down. And beyond that, you're clear out towards Milton and Mississauga. For your westbound 401, really just seeing the usual buildup starting at James Snow through to Highway 25. Lingers a bit out towards the Kelso Conservation Area, looking like that's just due to road work. And once you get past that, you're clear through the region and on towards Woodstock. For your area highways, 85 southbound, you're starting to see the usual buildup there. That's between King Street through to Bridgeport, heaviest going past University. Highway 8 westbound approaching the flyover, also seeing its usual buildup at this time of the afternoon. And on Highway 7, as you approach Shawn Station Road, you can expect a little bit of volume in both directions there also. For your in-town drive, just seeing that one collision on Homer Watson Boulevard causing delays right now. That's just past the Manitou Drive, Dune Village Road intersection. So as you're headed on Homer Watson towards the Dune area, you can expect some volume there. And a reminder that there's construction work that's begun on the Shifley Bridge in Woolwich. That's on Northfield Drive headed towards Conestoga. So you can expect some delays there. Both the road is still open in both directions. But again, you might encounter a little bit of delays there due to that road work. If you spot traffic problems, you can always call us hands-free at Star 401. From tires to auto repair, Fowler Tire has you covered from bumper to bumper. Book your appointment today at Fowler Tire at Fairway and Manitou in Kitchener. Pardon me. Now the latest from 570 meteorologist Jesse Uppel.
8: Seasonal temperatures to begin the work week and lots of sunshine with clear skies right through this evening and overnight down to 7 degrees. Those winds out of the east will be shifting out of the north for your Tuesday. Still lots of sunshine and a high of 23 degrees. Things heat up though for Wednesday, Thursday. Wednesday will jump up to 26 degrees. Thursday looks to be the peak of that summer-like weather, up to 29 degrees for the afternoon. Plenty of sunshine and then partly cloudy on Friday. Chance of a few showers by the evening and a high near 27 degrees. Tonight, slow, plus 7.
1: And to Boardwalk in Kitchener, it is sunny and 22 degrees. Coming up at 3:30, finding a cure to cystic fibrosis. That's the thrust behind the Farwell for Hire campaign. It kicked off for another year today, including the very popular 50-50 draw. 570 News Time, 3:24.
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1: Rangers faithful will have to wait one more day to celebrate the Memorial Cup championship with the team. The city of Kitchener has planned a championship parade tomorrow evening beginning at 6 o'clock. Fans invited to line the parade route along King Street. It will begin at King and Queen, ending at Kitchener City Hall. There will be a party featuring player appearances and live music by the Golden Keys. There are free hot dogs for the first 2,000 fans and free commemorative Memorial Cup posters. Free parking is available after 4 p.m. at City Hall and lots of parkades around the downtown. More details for the event can be found on the City of Kitchener's website. Coming up in 60 seconds, we'll have the 570 News Radio Business Report. 570 News Time, 3:25.
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26: The Trump administration planning to drop the Department of Justice's $1.8 billion anti-weaponization fund in the face of legal and political pushback of it. But according to several published reports, the fund created as part of a settlement of President Trump's $10 billion lawsuit against the IRS. It received its share of pushback from Republican lawmakers. It's been a roller coaster ride for the markets to open the trading week. Both Toronto and Wall Street started deep in the red, both rallying to try to finish the day in the black. All of this caused by Iran saying it's breaking off any and all talks with the U.S. through intermediaries following reported strikes by Israel into Lebanon. That caused oil to spike, currently at $92.45 U.S. a barrel. Gold futures off about $75 to $80 an ounce at $45.15. The TSX higher by 10 points. The Dow in the green by 21. The NASDAQ the big winner. It is up 182. Artificial intelligence company Anthropic moving toward going public on Wall Street, the latest chapter in its meteoric rise from a little-known research laboratory to one of the leading AI companies valued at just under $1 trillion. Anthropic saying it submitted a confidential filing to the U.S. Securities and Exchange Commission for a proposed initial public offering of its common stock. Apotex Health Corporation.
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6: It is Monday, June 1st. Good afternoon. I'm Bren Cater.
1: And good afternoon. I'm Paul McPhee. Here's what's making news this hour.
6: A cure for cystic fibrosis. That's the goal behind the Farwell for Hire campaign, which launched for another year today, along with the much-anticipated 50-50 draw.
9: Pride flags have been raised at local city halls, with celebrations happening around Waterloo Region throughout the month of June to recognize Pride Month. The next few weekends are packed with free events for the whole family.
10: The Ford government with a message to FIFA.
11: You have to follow the rules.
10: Sources say the organization has been reselling some World Cup tickets for above face value.
4: Soccer fans, make sure you take a thorough look at merch before grabbing it. With less than 2 weeks to go until the World Cup, police have seized thousands of counterfeit jerseys, but warn there could still be some in stores.
21: It's the eve of a Memorial Cup parade for the Rangers. The Leafs make some moves in the hockey ops department, and Canada clashes with Uzbekistan in a soccer friendly. Sports at 45.
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6: Time for Rogers and Xfinity Internet, traffic, and weather together on the ones. Here's Devin Robertson.
7: Thank you, Brent. And this update's brought to you by Robinson Buick GMC. We're starting on the 401 eastbound. You're seeing some delays just past Town Line through to the Cambridge en route. Nothing too heavy right now. Really just looks to be a bit of volume. But keep that in mind on your drive. After you're past that, it is clear through on towards Milton and Mississauga. Westbound 401, we are seeing delays between James Snow and Highway 25, just the usual buildup there. And beyond that, you're clear through the region and on towards Woodstock. For area highways, Highway 85 southbound, that's seeing some buildup right past University, really, but between King and Bridgeport. Highway 7, as you approach Shawn Station Road, westbound in particular, slow moving this hour. And Highway 8, as you approach the flyover westbound, that's got the usual buildup there as well. 78, though, is looking good. And for your in-town drive, just two collisions on the go. First one, as we've been reporting in Kitchener, that's on Homer Watson Boulevard, right past the intersection with Manitou Drive and Dune Village Road. So as you're headed on Homer Watson towards Dune, you can expect a little bit of volume there. And we also have reports of a collision in Cambridge, this one on Hespler Road, right as you're approaching the Delta. So southbound on Hespler, you're seeing delays starting past Avenue Road approaching the Delta. Very slow moving there. So if you're able to take an alternate route, do recommend you do so. But as always, if you do spot traffic problems, you can call us hands-free at Star 401. 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Now the latest from 570 meteorologist Jesse Uppel.
8: It's a beautiful, quiet stretch of weather to begin the month of June. Lots of sunshine, seasonal temperatures today, as well as Tuesday before things warm up by the middle of the week. Throughout this evening, winds are out of the east up to 20 kilometers per hour. We're clear down to 7 through the overnight. Tomorrow, lots of sunshine and a high near 23. Tonight, slow plus 7.
6: And right now, the boardwalk in Kitchener, it's mainly sunny. We're sitting at 22 degrees.
1: And we'll have another check of traffic and weather together in less than 10 minutes. 570 News time, 3:33.
6: Today is the official launch of the Farwell for Hire 50-50, the 13th annual campaign presented by 570 News Radio and TLC Pet Food. It's now underway with a grand prize draw on June 30th. The guaranteed take-home prize is $10,000. That's already been surpassed, by the way. We're currently sitting at over $13,000. The cash raised not only goes potentially in your pocket, but also towards cystic fibrosis research. 570's Mike Farwell says there will be some fun along the way with four early bird prizes, the first at the end of this week.
2: You will be eligible if you buy your tickets before this Friday, June the 5th. 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
1: $2,500 cash is courtesy of TLC Pet Food, and not a monetary prize, but for one of those who would like to see Mike Farwell suffer, Mike has vowed he will not eat a butter tart until the take-home prize reaches $35,000. 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
6: 570 News Time, 3:34. As the calendar flips to June, bring out your flags and rainbow gear. It's Pride Month in Waterloo Region. It's a chance to rally around the LGBTQ2S+ community in celebration. 570's Matt Hutchison has more.
9: There are dozens of events, parties, and activities planned this month for adults and families alike. Now, the region has marked Pride by adorning a Grand River Transit bus and four ambulances with Pride artwork by local artist Brandon Moore Goldsmith. Susie Taka, Executive Director of Spectrum Waterloo Region's Rainbow Community Space, told 570 News Radio they make a point of participating in as many events as possible.
5: You can generally find us there giving out information about all of our programs and resources. So we will be at the Cambridge one. I know City of Waterloo has one on June 5th. There's Air Pride in the Township of Air on July 11th. Woolwich Pride, June 13th. It is a very busy month.
9: Kitchener Mayor Barry Verbanovic issued a statement as Pride Month begins.

0: sanitation items. No one was physically hurt in the incident. Now, police are continuing to investigate and say the suspect vehicle is a new model red Honda Civic with tinted windows. Police are encouraging residents to remain aware of their surroundings, keep personal belongings secure, and avoid allowing strangers into your personal space.
1: The province is putting FIFA on blast over the price for some resale World Cup tickets. 570's Richard Southern joins us with the details.
2: The Ford government just last month passed a new law that prevents anyone from reselling tickets at anything above face value. Sources tell me FIFA has allegedly been doing that, and the Ford government actually confirms that it has reached out to FIFA about what it calls ongoing non-compliance with the new ticket law. Stan Chow, the Minister of Tourism, with a message to the organization.
3: Well, the message to FIFA and anyone reselling tickets is very clear. You have to follow the rules. The rule is clear. You can't sell above face value, including any fees that have been incurred. And we expect FIFA, along with any other partners or resellers, to follow that rule.
2: The letter that the Ford government has sent to FIFA, in which it says an investigator will be contacting them about the matter. Opposition leader Marit Stiles, though, wants the government to go further.
4: It's time to issue fines. You know, we believe that, you know, we've seen it over many years and we've been fighting this. But the government, again, they pass laws and then they never enforce it. And we see that in many respects with this government and their legislation.
2: FIFA or anyone else caught breaking the new ticket rule could face fines up to $250,000. Richard Southern, Queen's Park.
0: Well, that jersey you bought ahead of the World Cup might have been a fake. Toronto police say they've made the largest seizure of counterfeit soccer jerseys in Canadian history. 570 Sophia Vavaruzos joins us with more.
5: This involves more than $3.5 million worth of merch. That means 16,000 counterfeit jerseys and flags and two replica trophies. The fake merch included jerseys that looked legitimate with real player and team names, including some bright red items with Team Canada logos. It's all linked to a warehouse in Mississauga. Deputy Chief Rob Johnson with an update.
6: Two men, Ramey Jabber, 41, of Milton, Ontario, and Waleed Sirhan, 62, of Mississauga, were arrested on a number of charges, including fraud over $5,000 and possession of property obtained by crime over $5,000.
5: But officers say the counterfeit merch has already entered the retail ecosystem, being sold in stores after the men allegedly posed as legitimate distributors selling to businesses. Which stores and how many are affected are still being investigated. Officers are warning soccer fans to be on the lookout for fraud, including spelling errors on jerseys. They even say things like the feel of jersey material could be hints. Anyone who thinks they may have bought a counterfeit jersey unknowingly is asked to contact investigators. I'm Sophia Vavaruzos.
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1: 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Roger McKnight of M-Pro expects gas prices to remain the same at midnight, as high as $1.69.9 per liter. Coming up in 60 seconds, a check of traffic and weather together. 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
1: 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Time for Rogers Xfinity Internet, traffic and weather together on the ones. Here's Devin Robertson.
2: Thank you, Brent. 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Starting with the eastbound 401, smooth sailing from Woodstock through the region. Once you hit town line, you'll encounter a little bit of volume that lasts really just through to the Cambridge en route. And past that, you're clear beyond the sixes and through onto Milton and Mississauga. For your westbound 401, just the usual buildup from James Snow through to Highway 25. A bit of lingering volume past the Kelso Conservation Area. That looks to be due to road work, but nothing too heavy. And after that, it's clear through the region and on towards Woodstock. For area highways, westbound on 8 approaching the flyover, you can expect a bit of volume there. Southbound on 85 as you're headed past universities, looking a little bit slow right now. And similarly, westbound on Highway 7 as you approach Shawn Station Road, that's looking a little slow as well. 78, though, is moving up to speed. And for your in-town drive, just two collisions on the go at the moment. The first in Kitchener, that's on Homer Watson Boulevard, just past Manitou Drive or Dune Village Road. So as you head towards the Dune area down Homer Watson, you can expect a bit of volume there. And in Cambridge, as you're approaching the Delta southbound on Hespler, we do have a collision there as well that's backing things up southbound on Hespler in particular, right up towards Avenue Road. But if you spot any other traffic problems, you can always call us hands-free at Star 401. 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Now the latest from 570 meteorologist Jesse Upel.
3: It's a gorgeous stretch of weather to begin the work week. Seasonal temperatures today and then clear skies right through this evening with a light wind out of the east. We're down to 7 degrees and tomorrow lots of sunshine, a high of 23 with a north wind. Hot and sunny for Wednesday up to 26 degrees. Tonight's low plus 7.
1: And right now the boardwalk in Kitchener, it's mainly sunny. We're sitting at 22 degrees. 570 News Time, 3:44. Coming up in 60 seconds, we'll have a check of headlines and sports. 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
1: It is mainly sunny, 22 degrees at the boardwalk in Kitchener. I'm Bren Cater, and here's what's making news right now. The Farwell for Hire campaign launched today for its 13th year in support of cystic fibrosis research along with the 50-50 draw. And following their Memorial Cup win, the Kitchener Rangers will be taking over King Street near Kitchener City Hall tomorrow night for a victory parade. Coming up after sports, Canada Post workers have voted to accept their contract after more than 2 years of labor strife. Five 570 News Time, 3:45. 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Here's Alain Kevion.
8: The parade for the Rangers has been planned and it's set to go down tomorrow evening at 6. It starts at King and Queen Streets and will make its way to City Hall. The Rangers claimed their third Memorial Cup in franchise history last night. How about this? Forward Jack Pridham has been traded from Chicago to the Tampa Bay Lightning for a third round pick in the 2027 draft. He and teammate Sam O'Reilly, now both part of the Bolts organization. Pridham has committed to the NCAA next season and is expected to sign with the University of Denver, but with that trade, the Lightning now hold his rights. No roster moves yet for the Leafs, but they have added to their hockey ops. Judd Brackett has been named assistant GM and Freddie Hamilton as chief of staff Full details on those hirings over on sportsnet.ca. In Edmonton, Canada set to take on Uzbekistan in a friendly ahead of the FIFA World Cup. They'll hit the pitch at 9. Head coach Jesse Marsh using these two friendlies to decide who will replace midfielder Marcelo Flores, who tore his ACL a few days ago, and who will be the starting goalkeeper, Pickering's Dane St. Clair or Max Crépeau. Canada's first World Cup match next week against Bosnia-Herzegovina at Toronto Stadium. Jays off today, back at it tomorrow to kick off a three-game set against the top team in the National League, the Atlanta Braves. Kevin Gausman will get the start for that one. And at Roland Garros, Félix Auger-Aliassime continues to roll. He's off to the quarterfinals. He took down Alejandro Tabilo in the round of 16 in straight sets. FAA will play Flavio Caboli on Wednesday. From the Sports Center, I'm Alain Cavillon.
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13: Canada Post workers have voted to accept their contract after more than 2 years of labor strife. We get more from reporter Jason White.
14: It includes wage increases of 6.5% and 3% in the first 2 years. Canada Post and the union have long sparred over wages and structural changes to the postal service, with workers taking to the picket line on multiple occasions. About 60% of the union board endorsed the deal, but the union's president asked members to reject it. She argued it rolls back rights and compensation. Canada Post's CEO is pleased with the outcome and says it offers a path to restore confidence in the postal system. Jason White, The Canadian Press.
13: The start of the new month has the countdown clock ticking to the deadline to get a renegotiated trade deal with the U.S. and Mexico. 570 News Radio senior business analyst Mike Eppel has the details.
15: The U.S. has already started bilateral trade talks with Mexico. The big question will be whether the U.S. is willing to make it a three-way deal to extend the current North American Free Trade Agreement. U.S. Trade Rep Jamison Greer says he will update the U.S. Congress today on the state of the talks, with the July 1st deadline for a review set in motion back during U.S. President Donald Trump's first term, which called for an update 6 years after the deal was signed. Now, if the current Canada-U.S.-Mexico agreement is re-upped this go-round, it would be extended for 16 years. But the trade tensions and uncertainty has hammered Canada's economy over the past year, so much so the economy slipped into a technical recession in the first quarter, and with negative results for three of the past four quarters. At the Business Center, I'm Mike Eppel.
13: Nearly half of Canadians believe the country is taking too many immigrants, according to a poll commissioned late last year by the federal government. Dave Baxter with the Canadian Press has more.
16: 47% of respondents to a poll commissioned by Ottawa say that too many immigrants are coming to Canada, while 38% say it's the right amount. This is a decline from government public opinion research conducted in late 2024, where 54% said that too many immigrants were coming. However, this year's numbers do change when respondents were told that plans to admit 380,000 permanent residents this year is equal to about 1% of the total population. Only 34% of respondents said that that was too many immigrants, while 43% said that's about the right amount. This phone survey was conducted between November 12th and December 4th, 2025, and was added to the government's publicly available opinion research portal last month. David Baxter, The Canadian Press, Ottawa.
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13: 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Here's Devin Robertson.
2: Thank you, Brent, and this update's brought to you by Dial Attire. We're starting on the westbound 401. You're going to encounter the usual buildup between James Snow and Highway 25. Slow moving through that stretch, but once you're past that, you're clear through the region and on towards Woodstock. For your eastbound 401, just seeing a bit of volume starting at Town Line through to the Cambridge en route. Nothing too heavy, and once you're past that, you're clear through the sixes and on towards Milton and Mississauga. Area highways, Highway 8 westbound, approaching the flyovers, a little slow moving right now. Similarly, we're seeing delays northbound on 85 between Wellington and Lancaster. Southbound, just a bit of volume on 85 headed past University. And on Highway 7 westbound, approaching Shawn Station Road, seeing delays there also. 78 is in the clear, and for your in-town drive, just seeing reports of one collision still on the go. That in Kitchener on Homer Watson Boulevard, just past the Manitou Drive and Dune Village Road roundabout. So if you're headed into the Dune area down Homer Watson, you can expect delays there. Of course, if you do spot any traffic problems, you can always give us a call hands-free at *401. 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Now the latest from 570 meteorologist Jesse Uppel.
3: It's a quiet week ahead with plenty of sunshine to enjoy. Things really warm up by the middle of this week. We'll be back into the summer-like conditions late week, and we're staying dry right up until probably Friday afternoon. Through this evening, winds out of the east down to 7 degrees through the overnight. Tomorrow, sunshine, a high of 23, and up to 26 degrees by your Wednesday. Things are warmer for Thursday, sunny and summer-like with a high of 29. Partly cloudy on Friday, showers return by the evening. Tonight's low, plus 7.
13: Right now, the boardwalk in Kitchener, it's mainly sunny. We're sitting at 22 degrees. 570 News Time, 3:53.
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13: 570 News Time, 3:54. It's been more than two decades in the making. The city of Kitchener will honor the Rangers' first Memorial Cup championship since 2003 with a parade and rally in downtown Kitchener tomorrow. The celebration kicks off at 6 p.m. as fans are invited to line King Street between Queen and Yonge for a parade, which will make its way to Carl's Air Square for a rally. The Memorial Cup will obviously be there as well with the players, and there will be speeches and live music. Free hot dogs and water will be available for the first 2,000 fans to arrive, and there will also be free commemorative Memorial Cup team posters. As for parking, the city says after 4 tomorrow afternoon, it will be free at City Hall, Duke and Ontario, and Charles and Benton parking garages, as well as the surface lots surrounding Kitchener City Hall. Go to the City of Kitchener's website or the Rangers website for more details. Coming up in 60 seconds, we'll have the 570 News Radio Business Report. 570 News Time, 3:55.
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4: President Trump telling CNBC, quote, "I don't care if peace negotiations with Iran are over." Trump telling the network he was going to ask Israeli Prime Minister Netanyahu what is going on with Lebanon. Trump says he's also not worried about oil prices at the point. Iranian state media reporting Iran threatening to block another crucial strait on top of a full blockade of the Strait of Hormuz. The second strait is in the southern Red Sea near Yemen. Iran state media reporting the country squelching all negotiation via intermediaries, with the U.S. following Israeli strikes on Hezbollah inside of Lebanon. Trump, though, has taken to social media to say talks are progressing between the two sides at a rapid pace. Oil is up on the day about 5%, $92.34 U.S. a barrel. Gold, though, took it on the chin. It's currently at $45.13 U.S. an ounce. Motorola Solutions says it will buy Israeli startup Defense Solutions for $1.5 billion U.S. as governments and critical infrastructure operators worldwide rush to defend against the growing threat of rogue drones. Attacks on key infrastructure data and the U.S.-Israeli war on Iran and airport shutdowns across Europe recently show the need for systems which can intercept drones without jamming communications or causing damage. Barry Diller's People Incorporated offering to buy MGM Resorts for about $48.30 per share. People Incorporated, formerly known as IAC, owns roughly 26% stake in MGM. MGM stock is higher on the day by as much as 17%. The market's trying to finish in positive territory after starting deep in the red. The TSX currently up 20 points, the Dow up 78, the NASDAQ, the biggest winner, up 138, the Canadian dollar, 72.26 cents U.S. At the Business Center, I'm John Leatherby.
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15: It is Monday, June 1st. Good afternoon. I'm Paul McPhee.
13: And good afternoon. I'm Bren Cater. Here's what's making news this hour.
15: It is back for another year. Farwell for Hire launched this morning, including the 50-50 draw. All proceeds going towards the fight against cystic fibrosis.
29: It's Pride Month across the whole country. Local LGBT2S plus groups have events planned in nearly every corner of the region all month long, many of them being planned, so everyone is welcome.
14: The Ford government putting FIFA on notice.
30: The message to FIFA and anyone reselling tickets is very clear. You have to follow the rules.
14: How sources say the organization's been reselling tickets for above face value.
2: They can look like real jerseys. You might even buy them from stores. But police are warning about fake soccer merch ahead of the World Cup after busting a GTA warehouse allegedly supplying thousands of counterfeit.
3: The Memorial Cup champs set to take over the downtown core tomorrow. The Leafs make two additions to their hockey ops department, and Canada has a soccer friendly in Edmonton. Sports at 15.
13: 570 News Time, 4:01.
9: Yeah, time for Rogers Xfinity Internet traffic and weather together on the ones. Here's Devin Robertson.
10: Thank you, Paul. 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We're starting on the westbound 401, slow moving between James Snow and Highway 25. But once you get past that, you are clear through the region and on towards Woodstock. Eastbound 401, faring a little better, just a bit of volume between Town Line and the Cambridge en route. Nothing too heavy, though. And beyond that, it's smooth sailing on towards Milton and Mississauga. For your area highways, 8 westbound as you approach the flyover, seeing the usual volume there. On 85 northbound between Wellington and Lancaster, that's moving a little slow for this hour. And southbound on 85 between King and Bridgeport, it's also seeing volume as well. Highway 7, just seeing a bit of lingering volume there as you head westbound towards Shaw Station Road. Though looks like it's easing up a bit from as it has been earlier last hour, and no incidents to report in either direction on Highway 78. For your in-town drive, mostly smooth sailing throughout the board. We got that one collision in Kitchener on Homer Watson Boulevard to worry about, though. That's just past the intersection of Manitou Drive and Dune Village Road. So as you're headed into the Dune area down Homer Watson, you can expect a bit of volume there, but it does look to be easing up. If you spot any other traffic problems, though, you can always call us hands-free at Star 401. 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Now the latest from 570 meteorologist Jesse Uppel.
11: Clear skies and seasonal temperatures today with the wind out of the east. Overall, very comfortable and will be cooling down to a low of 7 degrees tonight. Tomorrow, sunny and close to seasonal, a high of 23 degrees with a north wind. Tonight, slow plus 7.
9: At the boardwalk in Kitchener, it is sunny and holding steady at 22 degrees.
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9: Back for another year. It's the Farwell for Hire 50-50 raffle. Today marks the 13th season of Farwell for Hire, with the grand prize draw set for June 30th and a guaranteed home take-home prize of $10,000. Now, even with the campaign launching this morning, the take-home prize has already passed $13,000.
13: To add more pressure to the pot, 570's own Mike Farwell has vowed to not eat a single butter tart until the take-home prize reaches $35,000. So you help Mike out and don't make him wait. There will be more. There will also be 4 early bird draws, and the first is this Friday. It's a $2,500 prize up for grabs, courtesy of TLC Pet Food. 570's Mike Farwell spoke to the launch of the raffle and campaign this morning.
12: We're going to keep this raffle open all month. 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We're going to get that jackpot as high as we possibly can. Whatever we get to, it's money for cystic fibrosis research. You know how much this cause means to me. So let's get started.
13: You can get your tickets now at cf5050.ca.
9: Well, Pride Month begins today, a time where LGBTQ+ people can continue to face attacks, both overt and covert. The region and the municipalities have raised a pride flag to mark the month. 570's Matt Hutchison has more.
16: Pride began as a reaction to the Stonewall riots in New York City in 1969 and has since grown into a worldwide celebration. But it's also a reminder that acceptance and equality are still goals being worked towards. Susie Taka, executive director of Spectrum, Waterloo Region's Rainbow Community Space, explained to 570 News Radio why pride remains so important.
17: There's still a lot of active harm being done. And I think what often isn't seen is the reason for pride is that active harm affects people and it causes deep internal shame and poor mental health outcomes. And it's nothing to do with who queer and trans people are. It's to do with what they're experiencing in a world that isn't fully accepting yet.
16: Community events are planned throughout the month, including this coming weekend's Pride in the Park at Victoria Park in Kitchener. And the following weekend, June 13th, the annual Cambridge Pride Street Party will take over downtown Galt. I'm Matt Hutchison.
13: 570 News Time, 4:05. Ticket prices are dropping as the games get closer, but many World Cup resale options are still well above face value, which is against the law of this province. 570's Richard Southern has more on the Ford government's message to FIFA.
0: They're warning FIFA about what they say is ongoing non-compliance with this new law. Last month, the Ford government passed a bill making it illegal to resell tickets for more than their face value. Sources tell me FIFA has allegedly been reselling some World Cup tickets for more than their original cost. The tourism minister, Stan Cho, with a message to the soccer organization.
30: Well, the message to FIFA and anyone reselling tickets is very clear. You have to follow the rules. As it stands now, we have said that this is now an illegal activity, charging above face value, and so we expect people to follow that law. But of course, as we move through this new legislation, further enforcement measures will be introduced.
0: A letter the government has sent to FIFA informing them that an investigator will be calling them over this. The opposition, though, and NDP leader Marit Stiles want to see some more immediate repercussions.
1: It's time to issue fines. Any law is only as strong as the ability to enforce it.
0: FIFA or anyone else caught breaking this new ticket law could face fines of up to $250,000. Richard Southern, Queen's Park.
9: Now, the scope of the latest counterfeit merchandise bust in the GTA has Toronto police out with a warning to soccer fans. 570 Sophia Vavaruzzo has details from investigators.
2: It's being called the country's biggest bust of counterfeit soccer merchandise, with millions of dollars worth of fake jerseys and trophies linked to a Mississauga warehouse. Officers say two men working at the warehouse were pretending to be a legitimate distributor of products for brands like Nike, Adidas, and Puma, but were instead giving stores the fakes. Those men have been arrested and charged. Police say the counterfeit merch did end up in stores in this city. Exactly how many and which ones are still being investigated. Meantime, Lipkis Law, who assisted with the investigation, says fans can take action to protect themselves.
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2: Anyone who thinks they may have bought counterfeit merchandise is asked to contact police. I'm Sophia Vavaruzzos.
13: One of the country's biggest banks says the projected economic bump from hosting duties at the FIFA World Cup are expected to be modest and short-lived. 570 Sonia Aslam reports that's not exactly positive for a country currently in a technical recession.
18: Doug Porter, chief economist at BMO, admits he's skeptical and describes any economic benefit as small.
19: In other words, I don't necessarily believe a lot of the talk about big economic spin-offs or huge economic benefits from these major sporting events or something like Taylor Swift concerts.
18: He adds the tourism dollars that come in from all this could add a tenth of a percent to the nation's GDP, but
19: the economy actually contracted at a 0.1% annual rate in the first quarter of the year. So if we had something like the World Cup in place, it would have actually erased that.
18: Yes, we are talking in the $1 billion or more range, but keep in mind that federal budget watchdog report from last month that said it would cost Canada more than $1 billion just to host. I'm Sonia Aslam.
9: And coming up in 60 seconds, a check of gas prices.
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9: 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Coming up in 60 seconds, traffic and weather together, 570 News time, 410.
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9: 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Here's Devin Robertson.
10: Thank you, Paul. 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We're starting on the eastbound 401. Just seeing a bit of volume starting right at Town Line through to the Cambridge en route. Nothing too heavy to be mindful of. But once you're past that, it is smooth sailing on towards Milton and Mississauga. Westbound 401, you're seeing the usual buildup. Starts around James Snow, goes through to Highway 25. Slow moving through that stretch, but beyond that, you're clear past the sixes, through the region, and on towards Woodstock. Moving to area highways, 85 southbound, slow moving between King and Bridgeport. Northbound on 85, we're still seeing delays between Wellington and Lancaster as well. Highway 8 westbound as you approach the flyover, still moving slowly. And on Highway 7 westbound approaching Shot Station Road, we're still seeing volume there as well. For your in-town drive, we're still seeing a bit of delays on Homer Watson Boulevard. That's as you head towards the Dune area past the Manitou Drive and Dune Village Road intersection. Slow, or not too slow moving, pardon me, but there was a collision earlier that was causing some delays, just to be mindful of. If you spot any other traffic problems, though, you can always give us a call hands-free at *401. 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Now the latest from 570 meteorologist Jesse Upel.
11: A beautiful and sunny stretch as we begin the month of June. Seasonal temperatures as well today and tomorrow with a wind out of the east. We're down to 7 degrees later tonight. Clear skies, so we're cool and comfortable. And then tomorrow, lots of sunshine, a high of 23 degrees with winds out of the north up to 20 kilometers per hour. Things really warm up for Wednesday. Hot, sunny, and a high of 26 degrees. Tonight, slow, plus 7.
9: And to Boardwalk in Kitchener, it is sunny and 22 degrees. Coming up in 60 seconds, headlines and sports.
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9: It is 22 degrees and sunny at the Boardwalk in Kitchener. Good afternoon. I'm Paul McPhee. Here's what's making news right now. Finding a cure to cystic fibrosis. That's the thrust behind the Farwell for Hire campaign. It kicked off for another year today, including the very popular 50-50 draw. And Rangers Nation will gather in downtown Kitchener tomorrow for a parade and rally celebrating the hockey club's Memorial Cup championship. Coming up after sports, it's a done deal. Postal workers have voted in favor of a new contract with Canada Post. 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Here's Alain Gavion.
25: It'll be party time tomorrow evening. The parade for the now three-time Memorial Cup champs, your Kitchener Rangers, set for 6 tomorrow. The parade kicking off at King and Queen Streets and ending at City Hall. Other Rangers news, forward Jack Pridham joining teammate Sam O'Reilly in Tampa. The Lightning acquired Pridham's rights from the Chicago Blackhawks in exchange for a third-round pick in the 2027 draft. Pridham committed to the NCAA next season, and it's expected he'll sign with the University of Denver. The Leafs have added two members to their hockey ops, manager John Chyka bringing bringing in Judd Brackett as assistant general manager and Freddie Hamilton as the new chief of staff. Team Canada set for tune-up match 1 of 2, their FIFA World Cup opener coming up next week. They get Uzbekistan in Edmonton. They'll hit the pitch at 9. At Roland Garros, Felix Auger-Aliassime made quick work of Alejandro Tabilo in the round of 16 matchup. He beat him in straight sets to advance to the quarterfinals. FA will face Flavio Caboli on Wednesday. Blue Jays off today, back in action tomorrow to open up a 3-game set against the Braves. Kevin Gausman, Bryce Elder will be the pitching matchup for the opener. And lots of transactions happening in the NFL. This is a big one. The Rams looking stacked now that they've traded for Myles Garrett. The Browns sending him to LA in exchange for Jared Verse and a first-round pick in the 2027 draft. The New York Giants loading up on wide receivers. They signed 3 of them. Those are Odell Beckham Jr., Juju Smith-Schuster, and Braxton Berrios. From the Sports Center, I'm Alain Cavillon.
0: I'm standing with hand on heart. For Canada. Hi, this is Dan Hill. 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I read every label. And when the label says Canada, that's music to my ears. Shop as if your country depends on it. 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
9: Canada's postal workers have officially reached a new contract agreement with the federal government. The Canadian Union of Postal Workers released the results of its ratification vote this afternoon. Nearly 86% of rural workers and 89% of urban workers cast a ballot in favor of the 5-year deal. The latest deal includes wage increases of 6.5% and 3% over the first 2 years. Food Banks Canada says Canada's employment insurance system no longer serves a broader and shifting workforce. Don Mitchell with the Canadian Press reports.
4: In its latest poverty report card, the organization says the labor market has shifted toward part-time, temporary, and contract work, while EI only caters to a shrinking workforce that has stable full-time work with a single employer. Food Banks Canada Chief Executive Kirsten Beardsley says the outdated EI system is one of the greatest threats to Canada's resiliency as unemployment remains elevated and households struggle to keep up with the high cost of living. The report suggests EI eligibility is at the heart of the issue, which requires workers to accumulate a set number of insurable hours within a fixed period. Don Mitchell, the Canadian Press.
9: An international student from the Democratic Republic of Congo says she was blocked from returning to Montreal due to Ebola-related travel restrictions. Reporter Morgan Lowry has the details.
12: Nerdi Sanga says she had believed the measure wouldn't apply to her since she hadn't been to Congo in almost a year. The Université du Québec à Montréal student was vacationing in France when she received a letter from Canada's immigration department telling her that some travel documents were being suspended for foreign nationals from Congo, South Sudan, and Uganda due to concerns over the virus.
9: Now, she says she has submitted paperwork to the government showing why she falls outside the scope of the measures and is hopeful she'll be allowed to return to Montreal soon. She's one of several members of Montreal's Congolese community who say the new restrictions have upended their plans. Coming up, traffic and weather together. This is 570 News Radio.
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9: 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Time for Rogers Xfinity Internet traffic and weather together on the ones. Here's Devin Robertson.
10: Thank you, Paul. And this update's brought to you by Premier Equipment. We're starting on the westbound 401. Just seeing those usual delays between James Snow and Highway 25. Slow moving through that stretch. But beyond that, it does clear up. No real further delays past the sixes through the region and on towards Woodstock. Eastbound 401 looking good as well. From Woodstock through the region, past the sixes, and on towards Mississauga. That's a moving up to speed. A little bit of volume past town line, but nothing too heavy. Pardon me. And moving to area highways, Highway 8 westbound as you approach the flyover. That's seeing a bit of volume as well. Southbound on 85, moving particularly slow right now. Delays starting at King, slow past University, and then you're going to get further delays through down to Lancaster. Northbound on 85 between Wellington and Lancaster, that's seeing volume as well. And on Highway 7, as you approach Shawn Station Road westbound, you can expect a little bit of volume there too. Your in-town drive is looking good this hour. No real incidents or collisions to report. You might see a little bit of volume still on Homer Watson Boulevard from an earlier collision just past Manitou Drive, but nothing too heavy. If you do spot traffic problems, though, you can always call us hands-free at *401. 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Now the latest from 570 meteorologist Jesse Upel.
11: Seasonal temperatures to begin the work week and lots of sunshine with clear skies right through this evening and overnight down to 7 degrees. Those winds out of the east will be shifting out of the north for your Tuesday. Still lots of sunshine and a high of 23 degrees. Things heat up though for Wednesday, Thursday. Wednesday will jump up to 26 degrees. Thursday looks to be the peak of that summer-like weather, up to 29 degrees for the afternoon. Plenty of sunshine and then partly cloudy on Friday. Chance of a few showers by the evening and a high near 27 degrees. Tonight, slow, plus 7.
9: At the Boardwalk in Kitchener, it is sunny at 22 degrees. Coming up at 4:30, it's back for another year. Farwell for Hire launched this morning, including the 50-50 draw, all proceeds going towards the fight against cystic fibrosis. 570 News Time, 4:23.
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9: Well, excitement is building ahead of tomorrow's celebration of your Kitchener Rangers, winners of their first Memorial Cup since 2003. It all begins with a parade featuring the players and, of course, the trophy. It will run along King Street starting at 6. Fans encouraged to line King between Queen and Young and cheer on your champions. It will culminate with a rally at Carl Zara Square with players on hand as well as other special guests with speeches and live music. A bonus to get there early, as the first 2,000 fans to arrive will get free hot dogs and water. You can also get your hands on free commemorative Memorial Cup team posters. A legendary comeback is now official in the world of tennis. 570's J.J. Evason with the story.
21: And Serena!
22: Serena Williams is officially returning to professional tennis. The 44-year-old announced today she'll compete in doubles next week at the HSBC Championships at Queen's Club in London, her first WTA event since stepping away in 2022. Williams, a 23-time Grand Slam singles champion, teased the comeback on social media before the tournament confirmed her return. Reports say she could team up with Canadian star Vicky Mboko, while players across the tennis world, including Coco Gauff and Naomi Osaka, are already calling the comeback a massive moment for the sport. I'm J.J. Evison.
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8: Record high for the S&P, even in the face of oil prices spiking over the U.S.-Iran conflict. It finished higher by a quarter of 1% at 7,600. Iran says all talks through intermediaries are finished with the U.S. after Israel volleyed strikes against Hezbollah into Lebanon. U.S. President Trump in damage control. He says he spoke with the Israeli prime minister, says there will be no future strikes. Oil was about 8.5% higher in the Monday trade at one point, pulling back at the close to around 5% higher. The Trump administration's plans to drop the Trump administration is planning to drop the Department of Justice's $1.8 billion anti-weaponization fund. This is in the face of legal and political pushback to it, according to several reports. The fund created as part of the settlement of the president's $10 billion lawsuit against the IRS. It has received its share of severe pushback from Republican lawmakers. NVIDIA, which has dominated the markets for AI chips in data centers pushing into PCs, new processor, the RTX Spark Superchip, the ARM-based chip to debut in laptop models such as Dell and Microsoft. Its CEO, Jensen Huang, also announcing a new Vera CPU is in full production with early adoption by OpenAI, Anthropic, and SpaceX. NVIDIA stock finishing higher by 6.25% on the trading day. CIBC shares falling Monday after a Scotiabank analyst cut his team's recommendation on the lender to sector perform from sector outperform. The team has a favorable view on the CIBC's medium-term outlook, but believe the bank's roughly two-year stretch of outperformance will ease in the quarters to come. Shares in CIBC down 2.5 percentage points on the day. The TSX finishing in the red, 34 points. The Dow was up 46. While the NASDAQ in triple-digit gain territory, it was up 114. At the Business Center, I'm John Leatherby.
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35: Neil Aitchison here, also known as Constable Archibald F. Inkster of the RCMP. Back for one more final farewell. And sorry, I'm not sorry. 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
9: It is Monday, June 1st. Good afternoon. I'm Brent Cater. And good afternoon. I'm Paul McPhee. Here's what's making news this hour.
20: A cure for cystic fibrosis. That's the goal behind the Farwell for Hire campaign, which launched this morning for another year, along with the much-anticipated 50-50 draw.
0: Some outstanding weather to start the month of June, just perfect to also celebrate the beginning of Pride Month. Events and celebrations are planned around the region all month long.
1: FIFA is reportedly running afoul of the Ford government's new ticket resale law that prevents World Cup tickets from being sold for more than face value. What the government is doing about it.
2: With less than 2 weeks to go before the World Cup kicks off, police are warning fans about counterfeit jerseys after an investigation revealed thousands linked to a Mississauga warehouse.
3: The Rangers parade set for tomorrow. Leafs make some moves in hockey ops. Canada hits the soccer pitch in Edmonton. Sports at 45.
9: 7 News Time, 4:31.
20: Time for Rogers Xfinity Internet, traffic and weather together on the ones. Here's Devin Robertson.
10: Thank you, Brent. And this update's brought to you by The Roof Man. We're starting with the 401 drive this afternoon. Eastbound, you're in the clear until you reach Town Line. That's when you're going to reach a little bit of volume. Nothing too heavy. Only lasts through to about the Cambridge On route. And beyond that, you're clear out towards Mississauga. Westbound 401, looking good for the most part as well. You've got your usual delays. That's between James Snow and Highway 25. Slow moving through that stretch. But once you're past that, it's clear through the region and on towards Woodstock. For your area highways, Highway 8 reportedly moving very slowly and a little more slowly than usual this hour. That's westbound as you approach the flyover, backed up towards the Fairway Reber exit, and still just an absolute crawl through that stretch. So pack your patience if you're headed westbound on 8 this afternoon. Highway 85 southbound, you've got delays from King through to Bridgeport. And you've also seen delays northbound on 85 between Wellington and Lancaster as well. Highway 7, 8, and 7, though, both moving up to speed, really, in both directions, at least. For your in-town drive, no real major incidents or collisions on the go right now. 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Now the latest from 570 meteorologist Jesse Ubel.
11: It's a beautiful, quiet stretch of weather to begin the month of June. Lots of sunshine, seasonal temperatures today as well as Tuesday before things warm up by the middle of the week. Throughout this evening, winds are out of the east up to 20 kilometers per hour. We're clear down to 7 through the overnight. Tomorrow, lots of sunshine and a high near 23. Tonight, slow plus 7.
20: Right now at the Boardwalk in Kitchener, it's mainly sunny. We're sitting at 22 degrees.
9: And on the check of traffic and weather together in less than 10 minutes, 570 News Time, 4:33.
20: A bit later than usual, but not forgotten, the 13th annual Farwell for Hire 50-50 campaign is now underway, and the 50-50 draw presented by 570 News Radio and TLC Pet Food is in support of cystic fibrosis research. Tickets can be purchased at cf5050.ca. 570's own Mike Farwell kicked off the campaign this morning. He hopes this year the community can surpass last year's total.
4: Do you remember last year we gave away more than $120,000 in this raffle? We did that. I would love to give away even more this year, because if we give away even more, that means we are raising even more for cystic fibrosis research.
9: And just like last year, there will be early bird prizes. The first draw is this Friday, June the 5th at 12 p.m. The prize is $2,500 cash, courtesy of TLC Pet Food. And a reminder, the guaranteed take-home prize is $10,000, taking place June 30th. The take-home prize has already surpassed that, sitting at over $13,000. Now, Farwell has made some promises this year again, vowing he will not eat a butter tart until the take-home prize reaches $35,000. And if you know Mike, you know this is a huge sacrifice. Again, those tickets can be purchased at cf5050.ca.
20: 570 News Time, 4:34. It's the first day of June, which means it's also the first day of Pride Month. Events are planned all month long, celebrating the LGBTQ2S+ community. 570's Matt Hutchison has more.
0: Rainbow flags have begun showing up around the region with Pride Month now in full effect. Now, some celebrations got underway over the weekend, but this week they're really going to begin ramping up and then continue right through the month. Susie Taka, Executive Director of Spectrum, Waterloo Region's Rainbow Community Space, told 570 News Radio there's a concerted effort to make sure families feel welcome at Pride events.
5: Pride in the Park is happening June 6th, and Spectrum will be hosting a full family zone there. Last year, an incredible volunteer, Andrew, started a bigger, more concentrated family section at Pride in the Park. So if you find us at the back right corner, there will be lots of family-focused kids activities.
0: Today, the region announced the 2026 Grand River Transit Pride bus has now hit the streets. The artwork was created by local artist Brennan Moore Goldsmith. I'm Matt Hutchison.
9: Regional police investigating another distraction theft. This one left the victim out several thousand dollars in jewelry. Police say a woman was walking in the area of Monarch Woods Drive and Ian Ormston Drive in Kitchener around 12:30 Saturday afternoon when she was approached by people in a red car. Police say they struck up a conversation during which they offered her jewelry. Police say she became distracted and her authentic gold jewelry, earrings and bracelets were switched with imitation items. Now, police say the suspects then left what's described as a

0: and the opposition is calling for financial penalties. 570's Richard Southern is at Queen's Park with the reason why.
1: FIFA has allegedly gone offside as regards a new Ford government law. Last month, the government passed a bill that prevents anyone from reselling tickets above their face value. Sources say FIFA has allegedly been doing that on the resale market. The Ford government, in fact, confirms it has reached out to the organization about what it says is, quote, ongoing non-compliance. Stan Cho is the tourism minister.
2: The message to FIFA and anyone reselling tickets is very clear. You have to follow the rules. We have said that this is now an illegal activity, charging above face value, and so we expect people to follow that law.
1: A letter the government sent to FIFA informing them that an investigator will be reaching out. Opposition leader Maurice Stiles wants the government to go further.
3: It's time to issue fines. Any law is only as strong as the ability to enforce it.
1: FIFA or anyone caught breaking the ticket law could face a $250,000 fine. Richard Southern, Queen's Park.
4: So did you recently buy a new soccer jersey ahead of the World Cup? You might want to give it a closer inspection. 570's Sofia Vavaroutsos joins us with more.
5: Police show dozens of fakes seized as part of this bust, including jerseys with names of real players like Lionel Messi and real brand logos, including Nike, Adidas, and Puma. But they are all fake, linked back to a Mississauga warehouse where police say two men were distributing them. Deputy Chief Rob Johnson explains how they got to consumers.
6: They're being sold to retail stores. So folks are walking into retail stores thinking that they're buying an authentic piece of, say, a jersey or sporting equipment. They're paying full price as they would if it was authentic, but they're getting a fake counterfeit.
5: Officers say two men claim to be licensed distributors for the brands, which is how the merch got into the stores. Those men have been arrested and charged. In total, 16,000 jerseys and flags and two replica trophies were seized with a value of more than $3.5 million. But that's not all. Officers say more fakes are still believed to be out there, even possibly in stores. How many and which stores could be affected are still under investigation. Police are warning soccer fans to double check for signs of fraud, including spelling mistakes, color differences, and prices that seem like too good of a deal. I'm Sofia Vavaroutsos.
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0: 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Roger McKnight of M-Pro expects gas prices to remain the same at midnight, as high as $1.69.9 per liter. 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
0: 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Here's Devin Robertson.
16: Thank you, Brent. And this update is brought to you by Robinson Buick GMC. We're starting on the 401 westbound, still seeing the usual buildups.

0: Starting at James Snow through to Highway 25. Bit of lingering volume out past the Kelso Conservation Area, but nothing too bad. Beyond that, you're clear through the region and on towards Woodstock. For the eastbound 401, we're still just seeing volume starting at Townline through to the Cambridge On route. Again, that's nothing too heavy, and once you're past that, all the way on towards Mississauga, nothing else will be slowing you down. Looking to area highways, Highway 8 westbound, slow moving as you approach the flyover. Star 401 caller was reporting that it was backed up to the bridge or the river earlier this hour, but looks to have eased up a little bit since then. Still, pack your patience westbound on 8. For Highway 85 southbound between King and Lancaster, we're seeing plenty of volume there. Slowest past University, and we're still seeing delays northbound on 85 as well from Wellington to Lancaster as well. 7 and 78 both moving up to speed, and for your in-town drive, no signs of any major incidents or collisions currently. But of course, if you do spot traffic problems, you can always give us a call hands-free at Star 401. 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Now the latest from 570 meteorologist Jesse Uppel.
1: It's a gorgeous stretch of weather to begin the work week. Seasonal temperatures today and then clear skies right through this evening with a light wind out of the east. We're down to 7 degrees and tomorrow lots of sunshine, a high of 23 with a north wind. Hot and sunny for Wednesday up to 26 degrees. Tonight's low plus 7.
2: Right now, the Boardwalk in Kitchener, it's mainly sunny. We're sitting at 22 degrees. 570 News Time, 4:43. Coming up in 60 seconds, we'll have a check of headlines in sports. 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
2: It is mainly sunny, 22 degrees at the Boardwalk in Kitchener. I'm Brent Cater, and here's what's making news right now. The Farwell for Hire campaign is officially underway in support of cystic fibrosis research along with the 50-50 draw. You can go to fc5050.ca for tickets. And following their Memorial Cup win, Kitchener Rangers will be taking over King Street near Kitchener City Hall tomorrow night for a victory parade. Coming up after sports, Canada Post workers have voted to accept their contract after more than 2 years of labor strife. Time now for a check of sports from Sportsnet Radio. Here's Alan Kevion.
10: Has it sunk in yet, Rangers fans? Kitchener Memorial Cup champs for the third time in franchise history after taking down the Everett Silvertips in the final 6-2. The parade has been planned. 6 o'clock start tomorrow at King and Queen Streets, and it'll make its way to City Hall. The Leafs found a new assistant general manager. The team announced they've hired Judd Brackett. Additionally, they also named a new chief of staff. That's Freddie Hamilton. Full details on the hirings can be found on the Leafs' website. From the ice to the pitch, Team Canada set to take on Uzbekistan in a friendly tonight in Edmonton. Head coach Jesse Marsh with some big decisions to make ahead of the team's first World Cup match next week. Who will replace Marcelo Flores and who will be the number one goalkeeper? He'll use tonight and Friday's tune-up in Montreal to look things over. Canada and Uzbekistan hit the pitch at 9 tonight. Blue Jays off today. Kick off a 3-game set tomorrow against the Atlanta Braves. Kevin Gausman will get the start on the mound. Felix Auger-Aliassime off to the quarterfinals at the French Open. He took down Alejandro Tabilo in straight sets. Up next for FAA will be Flavio Caboli. They'll meet on Wednesday. Blockbuster trade out of the NFL. The Cleveland Browns are trading 2-time Defensive Player of the Year Miles Garrett to the LA Rams for Jared Verse and some draft picks, one of which is a first rounder in 2020. 2027. The Eagles sending wide receiver A.J. Brown to the Patriots for two picks, one of them a first-round pick in 2028. And the New York Giants signed three wide receivers. That's Odell Beckham Jr., Juju Smith-Schuster, and Braxton Berrios. From the Sports Center, I'm Alain Cavillon.
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12: Hey, thanks again, Ian, for driving. 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
15: Police have the authority and the tools to detect impairment by drugs. These drivers face the same penalties as those impaired by alcohol. A message from Arrive Alive, Drive Sober.
2: Postal workers have approved their latest contract offer from the federal government. A statement from the Canadian Union of Postal Workers says more than 85% of its rural workers and 89% of its urban workers voted in favor of the agreement. The new five-year deal includes a wage bump of 6.5% and 3% over the first 2 years. 1 month from today, you might see some big changes to your auto insurance. Double check before July 1st to make sure that your coverage hasn't changed from standard to optional categories. We get more from 570 News Radio senior business analyst Mike Eppel.
16: The Toronto Star reports that effective July 1st, 9 out of 12 standard auto accident insurance benefits are becoming optional, a new system that's meant to give consumers more choice and potentially lowering costs, but also, possibly, less coverage that some experts warn could cost a lot more in the event of an accident. The Office for Ontario Finance Minister Peter Bethlenfalvy tells the Star the government is providing drivers with greater choice for auto insurance coverage. Daniel Ivins, an insurance expert for rates.ca, tells the Star that changes mean consumers have to make some difficult trade-offs between lowering their monthly premium and taking on additional risk. Ivan says consumers are focused on savings, while it's important to consider what coverage could be given up and what the financial fallout would be in the event of an accident. The Star reports removing all of the optional coverage choices would only save about $100 per year. At the Business Center, I'm Mike Eppel.
2: A South Korean defense firm says it has reached a deal with Algoma Steel on potentially supplying steel for military vehicles that could be made in Canada. Kelly Duggan with the Canadian Press reports.
17: Hanwha says it's eager to start manufacturing military land vehicles in Canada with domestic labor and Canadian steel. Now, there's a big asterisk here. It's completely contingent on whether it wins the massive contract to supply the Canadian Navy with a fleet of new submarines. Hanwha is competing hard against established German submaker TKMS. One of the things it's done to strike a contrast is these potential side deals with tariff-hit industries, steel and auto manufacturing. Canada is expected to announce a winner in the coming weeks. Kyle Duggan, The Canadian Press, Ottawa.
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2: 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Time for Rogers Xfinity Internet, traffic, and weather together on the ones. Here's Devin Robertson.
0: Thank you, Brent. 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We're starting with your in-town drive. A pair of collisions to report on the go right now. One in Cambridge, that's on Hespler Road, headed southbound, just past Avenue and before the Delta. So you're seeing a lot of delays as you approach the Delta southbound on Hespler due to that. The other's in Waterloo at the intersection of Weber Street and Herb Street. That's causing delays. So if you're able to avoid both those areas, do recommend doing so. Apart from that, no other incidents on the go for your in-town drive. Taking a look to area highways, Highway 8 westbound, still very slow moving this hour as you're approaching the flyover. Reports that it's backed up all the way to the river for the time being. So pack your patience along that stretch. 85 also looking rough at this time. Southbound between King and Lancaster, slow moving as usual. It's heaviest as you're getting past University. And northbound, we're seeing some significant delays between Wellington and Lancaster as well on 85. 7 and 78 both moving up to speed. Taking a look to your area, taking a look to the 401, pardon me. Eastbound, we're still just really seeing those delays that start at Townline through to the Cambridge en route. That's nothing really too heavy. Just expect a bit of a slowdown due to the volume there. And then past that, you're clear through on towards Mississauga. Westbound 401, it's really just those delays between James Snow and Highway 25. That's a bit of a crawl, but beyond that, it's clear past the sixes through the region and on towards Woodstock. But if you spot traffic problems, you can always give us a call hands-free at *401. 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Now the latest from 570 meteorologist Jesse Uppel.
1: It's a quiet week ahead with plenty of sunshine to enjoy. Things really warm up by the middle of this week. We'll be back into the summer-like conditions late week, and we're staying dry right up until probably Friday afternoon. Through this evening, winds out of the east down to 7 degrees through the overnight. Tomorrow, sunshine, a high of 23, and up to 26 degrees by your Wednesday. Things are warmer for Thursday, sunny and summer-like with a high of 29. Partly cloudy on Friday, showers return by the evening. Tonight, low plus 7.
2: And right now, the boardwalk in Kitchener, it's mainly sunny. We're sitting at 22 degrees. 570 News Time, 4:54.
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2: Rangers faithful will have to wait one more day to celebrate the Memorial Cup Championship with the team. The City of Kitchener has planned a championship parade tomorrow evening beginning at 6 o'clock. Fans are invited to line the parade route along King Street. It will begin at King and Queen, ending at Kitchener City Hall. There will be a party featuring player appearances and live music by the Golden Keys. There are free hot dogs for the first 2,000 fans and free commemorative Memorial Cup posters. Free parking is available after 4 p.m. at City Hall and lots of the parkades around the downtown area. More details for the event can be found on the City of Kitchener's website. Coming up in 60 seconds, well, the 570 News Radio Business Report. 570 News Time, 4:55.
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4: South Korean defense firm Hanwha says it's reached a deal with Algoma Steel to supply military-grade steel for the possible manufacturing of land defense vehicles in Canada. Hanwha said in April it's reached a separate agreement with Canada's Automotive Parts Manufacturers Association on a prospective joint venture to make military land vehicles for the Canadian Armed Forces and for export to allies. These agreements will support industries hard hit by U.S. tariffs. They are contingent on Hanwha winning Canada's contract to supply the Navy with a fleet of up to 12 submarines. NVIDIA, which has dominated the market for AI chips and data centers, pushing into the PC game with a new processor, the ARM-based chip debuting on laptop models like Dell, Microsoft, and Lenovo. Its CEO, Jensen Huang, also announcing the new Vera CPU in full production, early adoption by OpenAI, Anthropic, as well as SpaceX. The stock for NVIDIA higher by 6.5%. Anthropic, meanwhile, says it's confidentially filed an IPO prospectus with the U.S. Security and Exchange Commission, setting up a potentially historic share sale for investors ready to jump into the AI game. This gives them the option, they say, to go public after the SEC completes a review. Anthropic on Monday saying the proposed initial public offering to depend on market conditions as well as other factors. The British Prime Minister Keir Starmer facing more embarrassment with the release of files about former UK ambassador to Washington Peter Mandelson. The documents published on Monday. Mandelson, a friend of convicted.
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6: The best part about the Stanley Cup laughs, you just never know what can happen.
24: 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Vegas looks unstoppable after sweeping their way out west. But out east, Carolina have 12 wins and only one loss.
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26: This is your Drive at 5. I'm Paul McPhee.
2: And I'm Bren Cater.
26: And let's get an update from the 570 Traffic Center. Here's Devin Robertson.
0: Thank you, Paul. This update's brought to you by Fowler Tire. Starting with your in-town drive, one collision on the go for the time being. That's in Waterloo at the intersection of Weaver Street South and Herb Street East. That's not causing too big of delays in that area for the time being, but still do recommend avoiding it if you are able to. Other than that, no other major incidents on the go throughout your in-town drive. Moving along to area highways, Highway 8 westbound, slow moving. Reports earlier that it was backed up all the way to the river. Still seeing some significant delays as you approach the flyover westbound. So pack your patience if you are headed down 8 in that direction. Looking at Highway 85 southbound between King and Bridgeport. That's still seeing some delays there. And we're still seeing delays northbound on 85 as well. That looks to be due to road work through from Wellington up to Lancaster. Highway 7, we're seeing delays westbound as you approach Shot Station Road as well. But 78 is at least moving up to speed. I'm having happy to report. Looking to the 401 westbound, still slow moving between James Snow and Highway 25. A bit of lingering volume out towards the Kelso Conservation Area, but once you're beyond that, you're clear past the sixes through a region and on towards Woodstock. For your eastbound 401, it's looking pretty good for the most part. You are going to encounter a little bit of volume just past town line that persists through to the Cambridge en route, but it's nothing too heavy. And once you're past the en route, it is smooth sailing through the sixes and on towards Milton and Mississauga. But as always, if you do spot traffic problems, you can always give us a call hands-free at *401. 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Now the latest from 570 meteorologist Jesse Uppel.
1: Clear skies and seasonal temperatures today with the wind out of the east. Overall, very comfortable and will be cooling down to a low of 7 degrees tonight. Tomorrow, sunny and close to seasonal, a high of 23 degrees with a north wind. Tonight, slow plus 7.
26: At the Boardwalk in Kitchener, it is sunny and 22 degrees.
2: Another check of traffic and weather together in less than 10 minutes. Here's what you need to know right now.
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26: And today is the official launch of the Farwell for Hire 5050, the 13th annual campaign presented by 570 News Radio and TLC Pet Food is now underway with a grand prize draw on June 30th. The guaranteed take-home prize is $10,000. That's already been surpassed, by the way, currently standing at over $13,000. The cash raised not only goes potentially in your pocket, but also towards cystic fibrosis research. 570's Mike Farwell says there will be some fun along the way with four early bird prizes, the first at the end of this week.
13: You will be eligible if you buy your tickets before this Friday, June the 5th. 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
2: That $2,500 cash is courtesy of TLC Pet Food. 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Mike has vowed that he will not eat a butter tart until the take-home prize reaches $35,000. 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He will become insufferable. 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
26: Well, as the calendar flips to June, bring out your flags and rainbow gear. It's Pride Month in Waterloo Region. It's a chance to rally around the LGBTQ+ community in celebration. 570's Matt Hutchison has more.
14: There are dozens of events, parties, and activities planned this month for adults and families alike. Now, the region has marked Pride by adorning a Grand River Transit bus and four ambulances with Pride artwork by local artist Brandon Moore Goldsmith. Susie Taka, Executive Director of Spectrum Waterloo Region's Rainbow Community Space, told 570 News Radio they make a point of participating in as many events as possible.
15: You can generally find us there giving out information about all of our programs and resources. So we will be at the Cambridge one. I know City of Waterloo has one on June 5th. There's Air Pride in the Township of Ayr on July 11th, Woolwich Pride, June 13th. It is a very busy month.
14: Kitchener Mayor Barry Verbanovic issued a statement as Pride Month begins. He said, quote, belonging doesn't happen on its own. It's something we create together through the way we treat one another, the spaces we build, and the choices we make as a community. I'm Matt Hutchison.
2: Regional police are out with another warning about distraction thefts after a woman was robbed on Saturday. It happened around 12:30 in the afternoon in the area of Monarch Woods Drive and Ian Ormstrom Drive. Police say the woman was walking when she was approached by several occupants of a red sedan. They got out of the vehicle and offered the woman jewelry. When she was distracted, the suspect stole genuine gold jewelry from her person and replaced it with imitation items. Now, no one was physically hurt in the incident. Police are continuing to investigate, though, and say that the suspect vehicle is a new model red Honda Civic with tinted windows. Police are encouraging residents to remain aware of your surroundings, keep personal belongings secure, and avoid allowing strangers into your personal space.
26: Well, the province is putting FIFA on blast over the price for some resale World Cup tickets. 570's Richard Southern is at Queen's Park with more.
16: The Ford government passed a new law last month preventing anyone from reselling tickets for above their face value. Now, it seems FIFA may have allegedly broken that law The Ford government confirms it's reached out to the soccer organization over what it says is, quote, ongoing noncompliance as regards the new ticket law. Tourism Minister Stan Chow.
17: The rule is clear. You can't sell above face value, including any fees that have been incurred. And we expect FIFA, along with any other partners or resellers, to follow that rule.
16: The letter that the government has sent to FIFA informing them that an investigator will be contacting them over the matter. Opposition leader Maren Stiles, though, wants the government to go a step further.
18: It's time to issue fines. They pass laws and then they never enforce it. And we see that in many respects with this government and their legislation.
16: FIFA or anyone else breaking the new ticket law can face fines up to $250,000. Richard Southern, Queen's Park.
2: The jersey you bought ahead of the World Cup might have been a fake. Toronto police say they've made the largest seizure of counterfeit soccer jerseys in Canadian history. 570 Sophia Vevaroutsos joins us with more.
19: Police showed dozens of fakes seized as part of this bust, including jerseys with names of real players like Lionel Messi and real brand logos, including Nike, Adidas, and Puma. But they are all fake, linked back to a Mississauga warehouse where police say two men were distributing them. Deputy Chief Rob Johnson explains how they got to consumers.
20: They're being sold to retail stores. So folks are walking into retail stores thinking that they're buying an authentic piece of, a jersey or sporting equipment. They're paying full price as they would if it was authentic, but they're getting a fake counterfeit.
19: Officers say two men claim to be licensed distributors for the brands, which is how the merch got into the stores. Those men have been arrested and charged. In total, 16,000 jerseys and flags and two replica trophies were seized with a value of more than $3.5 million. But that's not all. Officers say more fakes are still believed to be out there, even possibly in stores. How many and which stores could be affected are still under investigation. Police are warning soccer fans to double check for signs of fraud, including spelling mistakes, color differences, and prices that seem like too good of a deal. I'm Sophia Vavaroutsos.
26: And coming up in 60 seconds, a check of gas prices. 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
26: 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Roger McKnight of Enpro expecting gas prices to remain the same at midnight, as high as $1.69.9 per liter. Coming up in 60 seconds, traffic and weather together. 570 News Time, 510.
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1: 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Time for Rogers Xfinity Internet traffic and weather together on the ones. Here's Devin Robertson.
2: Thank you, Paul. This update's brought to you by Mr. Lube. We're starting with your in-town drive. A mostly pleasant one. No major incidents or collisions on the go, although a note for drivers that road work has begun on the Shifley Bridge in Woolwich. That's on Northfield Drive. You are still going to see traffic flowing in both directions, although you can expect delays as that construction work continues throughout the next couple of years. Moving to area highways, 85 southbound, that's still slow moving. Delays starting at King all the way through to Bridgeport, heaviest as usual right as you're going past University. Northbound on 85, seeing more delays also from Wellington, very slow moving all the way up to Lancaster as well. 8 westbound approaching the flyover, that's seeing the usual volume there. A crawl as you approach that, so pack your patience along 8. And on Highway 7 as you approach Shot Station Road, westbound in particular, that's a little slower moving than you'd like it to be as well. Taking a look to the 401 eastbound, delays starting right at Town Line through to the Cambridge On route. Just a little bit of volume there, a bit slower than you might like, but nothing too drastic. And past that, you're clear all the way through to Mississauga. For your westbound 401 drive, this slow moving between James Snow and Highway 25, the usual buildup there at this time of the afternoon. But past that, you're clear through the region and on towards Woodstock. If you do spot traffic problems, you can always call us hands-free at Star 401. 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Now the latest from 570 meteorologist Jesse Upel.
3: A beautiful and sunny stretch as we begin the month of June. Seasonal temperatures as well today and tomorrow with a wind out of the east. We're down to 7 degrees later tonight. Clear skies, so we're cool and comfortable. And then tomorrow, lots of sunshine, a high of 23 degrees with winds out of the north up to 20 kilometers per hour. Things really warm up for Wednesday. Hot, sunny, and a high of 26 degrees. Tonight, slow plus 7.
1: At the Boardwalk in Kitchener, it is sunny and 22 degrees. Coming up in 60 seconds, headlines and sports. 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
1: It is 22 degrees, partly sunny at the Boardwalk in Kitchener. Good afternoon. I'm Paul McPhee. Here's what's making news right now. It's back for another year. Farwell for Hire launching this morning, including the 50-50 draw. All proceeds go towards the fight against cystic fibrosis. And June marks the beginning of Pride Month. We have some of the highlights for Waterloo Region. Coming up after sports, there's labor peace at Canada Post as postal workers have ratified a new contract with the Crown Corporation. Now time for sports and from Sportsnet Radio, here's Alain Cavillon.
10: Has it sunk in yet, Rangers fans? Kitchener Memorial Cup champs for the third time in franchise history after taking down the Everett Silvertips in the final 6-2. The parade has been planned. 6 o'clock start tomorrow at King and Queen Streets, and it'll make its way to City Hall. The Leafs found a new assistant general manager. The team announced they've hired Judd Brackett. Additionally, they also named a new chief of staff. That's Freddie Hamilton. Full details on the hirings can be found on the Leafs website. From the ice to the pitch, Team Canada set to take on Uzbekistan in a friendly tonight in Edmonton. Head coach Jesse Marsh with some big decisions to make ahead of the team's first World Cup match next week. Who will replace Marcelo Flores and who will be the number one goalkeeper? He'll use tonight and Friday's tune-up in Montreal well to look things over. Canada and Uzbekistan hit the pitch at 9 tonight. Blue Jays off today. Kick off a 3-game set tomorrow against the Atlanta Braves. Kevin Gausman will get the start on the mound. Felix Auger-Aliassime off to the quarterfinals at the French Open. He took down Alejandro Tabilo in straight sets. Up next for FAA will be Flavio Caboli. They'll meet on Wednesday. Blockbuster trade out of the NFL. The Cleveland Browns are trading 2-time Defensive Player of the Year Miles Garrett to the LA Rams for Jared Verse and some draft picks, one of which is a first rounder in 2027. The Eagles sending wide receiver A.J. Brown to the Patriots for 2 picks, one of them a first round pick in 2028. And the New York Giants signed 3 wide receivers. That's Odell Beckham Jr., Juju Smith-Schuster, and Braxton Berrios. From the Sports Center, I'm Alain Cavillon.
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1: Well, Canada Post workers have voted to accept their contract after more than 2 years of labor strife. We get more from reporter Jason White.
14: It includes wage increases of 6.5% and 3% in the first 2 years. Canada Post and the union have long sparred over wages and structural changes to the postal service, with workers taking to the picket line on multiple occasions. About 60% of the union board endorsed the deal, but the union's president asked members to reject it. She argued it rolls back rights and compensation. Canada Post's CEO is pleased with the outcome and says it offers a path to restore confidence in the postal system. Jason White, The Canadian Press.
1: Well, the start of the new month has a countdown clock ticking to the deadline to get a renegotiated trade deal with the U.S. and Mexico. 570 News Radio senior business analyst Mike Eppel with the details.
15: The U.S. has already started bilateral trade talks with Mexico. The big question will be whether the U.S. is willing to make it a three-way deal to extend the current North American Free Trade Agreement. U.S. Trade Rep Jamison Greer says he will update the U.S. Congress today on the state of the talks, with the July 1st deadline for a review set in motion back during U.S. President Donald Trump's first term, which called for an update 6 years after the deal was signed. Now, if the current Canada-U.S.-Mexico agreement is re-upped this go-round, it would be extended for 16 years. But the trade tensions and uncertainty has hammered Canada's economy over the past year, so much so the economy slipped into a technical recession in the first quarter, and with negative results for 3 of the past 4 quarters. At the Business Center, I'm Mike Eppel.
1: Well, nearly half of Canadians believe the country is taking in too many immigrants. That's according to a poll commissioned late last year by the federal government. David Baxter with the Canadian Press reports.
16: 47% of respondents to a poll commissioned by Ottawa say that too many immigrants are coming to Canada, while 38% say it's the right amount. This is a decline from government public opinion research conducted in late 2024, where 54% said that too many immigrants were coming. However, this year's numbers do change when respondents were told that plans to admit 380,000 permanent residents this year is equal to about 1% of the total population. Only 34% of respondents said that that was too many immigrants, while 43% said that's about the right amount. This phone survey was conducted between November 12th and December 4th, 2025, and was added to the government's publicly available opinion research portal last month. David Baxter, The Canadian Press, Ottawa.
1: Coming up in 60 seconds, traffic and weather together.
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1: 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Here's Devin Robertson.
2: Thank you, Paul. 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We're starting with your area highways. 85 southbound, you're still seeing the usual delays from King through to Bridgeport. It's slow moving past University, but it's getting worse. There is a collision reported just past the Wellington Road exit as well on southbound lanes. That's causing very heavy delays currently. So pack your patience if you're headed southbound on 85 this hour. It is a slow moving crawl at this time. Northbound on 85 from Ottawa all the way through up to Lancaster, we're seeing delays there also. On 8 westbound as you approach the flyover, that's seeing the usual buildup there. And in both directions on Highway 7 as you approach Shawn Station Road, you're seeing delays there also. Moving to the 401, your westbound drive, slowest between James Snow and Highway 25. That, again, a bit of a crawl. But once you're beyond that, you're clear past the 6s through the region and on towards Woodstock. For your eastbound 401 drive, we're still just seeing a little bit of volume between Townline and the Cambridge en route. Nothing too heavy, though. And after that, it is smooth sailing out towards Mississauga. Looking to your in-town drive, no major collisions for the time being right now, although a reminder that road work has begun on the Shifley Bridge in Woolwich. That's on Northfield Drive headed towards Conestoga. Roads are still open in both directions, although you can expect delays while construction continues. If you do spot traffic problems, you can always call us hands-free at *401. Most people know the Roofman for roofing, but they also specialize in siding, soffit, fascia, eaves troughs, and full exterior upgrades. 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Now the latest from 570 meteorologist Jesse Upel.
3: Seasonal temperatures to begin the work week and lots of sunshine with clear skies right through this evening and overnight down to 7 degrees. Those winds out of the east will be shifting out of the north for your Tuesday. Still lots of sunshine and a high of 23 degrees. Things heat up though for Wednesday, Thursday. Wednesday will jump up to 26 degrees. Thursday looks to be the peak of that summer-like weather, up to 29 degrees for the afternoon. Plenty of sunshine and then partly cloudy on Friday. Chance of a few showers by the evening and a high near 27 degrees. Tonight, slow, +7.
1: And the Boardwalk in Kitchener, partly sunny and 22 degrees. Coming up at 5:30, finding a cure to cystic fibrosis. That's the thrust behind the Farwell for Hire campaign, which kicked off for another year today, including the very popular 50-50 draw. 570 News Time, 5:23.
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1: Well, it's been more than two decades in the making. The city of Kitchener will honor the Rangers' first Memorial Cup championship since 2003 with a parade and rally in downtown Kitchener tomorrow. The celebration kicks off at 6 p.m. Fans invited to line King Street between Queen and Yonge for a parade, which will make its way to Carl Zahr Square for a rally. The Memorial Cup will obviously be there, as will the players, and there will be speeches and live music. On what would have been her 100th birthday, a new exhibit in Los Angeles is celebrating all things Marilyn Monroe. 570 Scott Burnett takes a look.
0: But diamonds are a girl's best friend.
4: She left this world at just 36 years old, but managed to make her mark as one of Hollywood's biggest stars and one of the most photographed women in the world. And now the Motion Picture Academy in Los Angeles has put together a definitive exhibition that the curators tell CBS News encapsulates her brief yet storied career.
5: People still want to connect with Marilyn, whether they've seen all of these films or whether they're going to be introduced to these titles for the first time through our exhibition. She is everlasting.
4: It includes hundreds of original items, from notebooks to behind-the-scenes photographs, as well as some of her most iconic outfits, including that famous pink dress she wore in Gentlemen Prefer Blondes while singing Diamonds Are a Girl's Best Friend. The exhibit titled Marilyn Monroe Hollywood Icon runs through the end of February 2027. I'm Scott Burnett.
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1: 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Here's John Leatherby in the 570 News Radio Business Center.
19: Billionaire and Lululemon founder Chip Wilson winning a legal challenge to lower the assessed value of his Vancouver waterfront mansion, long listed as the most expensive home in British Columbia, by more than $18 million. The BC Property Assessment Appeal Board issuing a decision last week ordering BC Assessment to lower the 2025 assessed value of Wilson's home from nearly $82.7 million to $64.5 million. The decision says that Wilson had originally said the home's market value in July of 2024 was estimated at around $55 million. Anthropic says it's confidentially filed its IPO prospectus, but the U.S. Securities and Exchange Commission setting up a potentially historic share sale for investors ready to jump into AI. One of the biggest tech gainers on the day is Oracle, the stock higher by 8.5%, riding the strength of stronger than expected third quarter results. The union representing about 55,000 Canada Post workers says they voted more than 85% in favor of a five-year deal that includes wage increases of 6.5% and 3% in the first 2 years. Well, Bay Street was the only one of the markets in North America in the red for Monday, finishing lower by 34 points. The Dow recovered from triple-digit losses early. It finished up 46. The Nasdaq, the best performer, it was up 114 points. The Canadian dollar, 72.27 cents U.S. At the Business Center, I'm John Leatherby.
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9: Back for another year, it's the Farwell for Hire 50-50 campaign. Today marks the 13th season of Farwell for Hire, with the grand prize draw set for June 30th and a guaranteed take-home prize of $10,000. Even with the campaign launching this morning, the take-home prize has already passed $13,000.
1: Well, to add more pressure to the pot, 570's own Mike Farwell has vowed to not eat a single butter tart until the take-home prize reaches $35,000. There will also be four early bird draws, and the first is this Friday with a $2,500 prize up for grabs courtesy of TLC Pet Food. 570's Mike Farwell spoke to the launch of the 50-50 raffle this morning.
10: We're going to keep this raffle open all month. 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Whatever we get to, it's money for cystic fibrosis research. You know how much this cause means to me. So let's get started.
1: And you can get your tickets now at cf5050.ca.
9: Let's get an update from the 570 Traffic Center. Here's Devin Robertson.
2: 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We're starting with our area highways. Northbound on 85, very slow moving this hour from Ottawa all the way up to Lancaster. It's a very, very slow crawl pace, really, of a drive. So pack your patience headed through that stretch. Southbound, not looking too much better. Delays starting from King all the way through to Bridgeport. And as always, heaviest as you're getting around to University. Highway 8 westbound, also seeing the usual delays as you approach the flyover there. And on Highway 7, as you approach Shawn Station Road, eastbound or westbound, you can expect to run into delays there also. 78 is moving up to speed. Taking a look to area highways, taking a look to the 401. You're going to see the usual eastbound delays. They start right at Town Line. A little heavy getting through to the Cambridge On route, but nothing too bad by any stretch. After that, it's clear out towards Milton and Mississauga. And on the westbound 401, still really just dealing with those usual buildup delays right between James Snow and Highway 25. So slow getting through there. And then beyond that, you're clear through the region and on towards Woodstock. Your in-town drive is looking good. No reports of any incidents or collisions for the time being. And a reminder that road work has begun on the Shifley Bridge in Woolwich. So that's on Northfield Drive headed towards Conestoga. Traffic is still going in both directions, although you can expect delays as the construction continues. And as always, if you spot traffic problems, you can call us hands-free at *401. 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Now the latest from 570 meteorologist Jesse Uppel.
3: It's a beautiful, quiet stretch of weather to begin the month of June. Lots of sunshine, seasonal temperatures today, as well as Tuesday before things warm up by the middle of the week. Throughout this evening, winds are out of the east up to 20 kilometers per hour. We're clear down to 7 through the overnight. Tomorrow, lots of sunshine and a high near 23. Tonight, slow plus 7.
9: Right now, the Boardwalk in Kitchener, it's mainly sunny. We're sitting at 22 degrees.
1: Another check of traffic and weather together in less than 10 minutes. Here's what you need to know right now.
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9: Waterloo Regional Police are providing an update on a robbery investigation in Kitchener. According to police, a buy-and-sell robbery happened last Thursday around 12 p.m. at a plaza in the area of West Heights Drive and Driftwood Drive. The victim arranged to meet the suspect to sell an iPad, but it was taken before money was exchanged. Witnesses intervened to help, but then the suspect waved a handgun towards them, and then the suspect fled the scene. No one was hurt in the incident. This comes after a hold and secure was issued last Thursday for three public schools in that area, which lasted about 2 hours. An investigation into the robbery remains ongoing. Anyone with information is asked to contact police.
1: Regional police are reminding residents to remain vigilant for distraction thefts after a woman was robbed this past weekend. Around 12:30 Saturday, police say a woman was walking in the area of Monarch Woods Drive and Ian Orbston Drive when she was approached by several people. The suspects offered jewelry to the woman, and once she was distracted, they replaced her genuine jewelry worth thousands of dollars with fake items. No one was physically hurt, but police are on the lookout for a suspect vehicle described as a newer model red Honda Civic with tinted windows. Police are reminding residents to be aware of their surroundings, secure your belongings, and never accept unsolicited gifts.
9: Pride Month begins today, a time where LGBTQ2S plus people continue to face attacks both overt and covert. The region and the municipalities have raised the Pride flag to mark the month. I-70's Matt Hutchison has more.
11: Pride began as a reaction to the Stonewall riots in New York City in 1969 and has since grown into a worldwide celebration. But it's also a reminder that acceptance and equality are still goals being worked towards. Susie Taka, executive director of Spectrum, Waterloo Region's Rainbow Community Space, explained to 570 News Radio why Pride remains so important.
12: There's still a lot of active harm being done. And I think what often isn't seen is the reason for Pride is that that active harm affects people and it causes deep internal shame and poor mental health outcomes, and it's nothing to do with who queer and trans people are. It's to do with what they're experiencing in a world that isn't fully accepting yet.
11: Community events are planned throughout the month, including this coming weekend's Pride in the Park at Victoria Park in Kitchener, and the following weekend, June 13th, the annual Cambridge Pride Street Party will take over downtown Galt. I'm Matt Hutchison.
1: Well, ticket prices are dropping as the games get closer, but many World Cup resale options are still well above face value, which is against the law in this province. 570's Richard Southern with the Ford government's message to FIFA.
13: The Ford government with a direct warning to FIFA.
14: You have to follow the rules.
13: Last month, the government passed a new law preventing anyone from reselling tickets at above their face value. Now it seems FIFA may have allegedly gone offside as regards that new rule. Sources say the organization, who operates both as a primary and secondary seller of World Cup tickets, may have been offering resale tickets at above their sticker price. The Ford government confirms it's reached out to the organization over what it calls, quote, ongoing non-compliance. Stan Cho is the tourism minister.
14: We expect FIFA, along with any other partners,

0: legitimate distributor of products for brands like Nike, Adidas, and Puma, but were instead giving stores in this city the fakes. Those men have been arrested and charged. This sports fan tells me he is planning to buy merch ahead of the World Cup, but is now going to shop at reputable stores only.
1: I would not buy on offline, right? 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
0: Lipkis Law, who assisted with the investigation, says there are other things to look out for, too.
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0: Police say the counterfeits are valued at around $3.5 million. The investigation into where counterfeits could still be for sale is ongoing. I'm Sophia Favaruzos.
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8: 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Vegas looks unstoppable after sweeping their way out west. But out east, Carolina have 12 wins and only one loss.
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3: 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Roger McKnight of M-Pro expects gas prices to remain the same at midnight, as high as $1.69.9 per liter. Still to come in 60 seconds, we'll have a check of traffic and weather together. 570 News Time, 540.
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14: Thank you, Brent. And this update's brought to you by BDO. We're starting on your westbound 401. Still really just seeing that buildup between James Snow and Highway 25. Slow moving through there and a bit of residual volume out towards the Kelso Conservation Area. But beyond that, it's smooth sailing past the sixes through the region and on towards Woodstock. Your eastbound 401 looking much better from Woodstock through the region past the sixes and on towards Milton and Mississauga. It's smooth sailing through that whole stretch on area highways. 85 northbound still very slow moving this hour from Ottawa all the way through up to Lancaster. It's a bit of a crawl, so just pack your patience headed through there. Beyond that, you're in the clear. 85 southbound, a bit of residual volume headed past University, but nothing too bad. On Highway 8 westbound, as you approach the flyover, you're still going to encounter a bit of a delay there. And on Highway 7, as you approach Shawn Station Road, you might encounter a little bit of a lingering volume headed eastbound or westbound as well. For your in-town drive, no major collisions on the go at the moment and no major incidents either, although a reminder that work has begun on the Shifley Bridge in Woolwich. That's on Northfield Drive. You can still head in both directions down that stretch, although you can expect a little bit of delays as construction continues.

0: 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Now the latest from 570 meteorologist Jesse Upel.
1: It's a gorgeous stretch of weather to begin the work week. Seasonal temperatures today and then clear skies right through this evening with a light wind out of the east. We're down to 7 degrees and tomorrow lots of sunshine, a high of 23 with a north wind. Hot and sunny for Wednesday up to 26 degrees. Tonight's low plus 7.
2: And right now at the Boardwalk in Kitchener, it's mainly sunny. We're sitting at 22 degrees. 570 News Time, 543. Coming up in 60 seconds, we'll have a check of headlines and sports. 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
2: It is mainly sunny, 22 degrees at the Boardwalk in Kitchener. I'm Bren Cater, and here's what's making news right now. The Farwell for Hire campaign is officially underway in support of cystic fibrosis research, along with a 50-50 draw. You can go to cf5050.ca for tickets. And following the Memorial Cup win, the Kitchener Rangers will be taking over King Street near Kitchener City Hall tomorrow night at 6 o'clock for a victory parade. Coming up after sports, Kitna Post workers have voted to accept their contract after more than 2 years of labor strife. News Time, 5:45. 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Here's Alain Cavillon.
6: It'll be party time tomorrow evening. The parade for the now three-time Memorial Cup champs, your Kitchener Rangers, set for 6 tomorrow. The parade kicking off at King and Queen Streets and ending at City Hall. Some other Rangers news: forward Jack Pridham joining teammate Sam O'Reilly in Tampa. The Lightning acquired Pridham's rights from the Chicago Blackhawks in exchange for a third-round pick in the 2027 draft. Pridham's committed to the NCAA next season and is expected he'll sign with the University of Denver. Leafs have added two members to their hockey ops, manager John Chyka bringing in Judd Brackett as assistant general manager and Freddie Hamilton as the new chief of staff. Team Canada set for tune-up match one of two, the FIFA World Cup opener coming up next week. They get Uzbekistan in Edmonton. They'll hit the pitch at 9. At Roland Garros, Felix Auger-Aliassime made quick work of Alejandro Tabilo in the round of 16 matchup. He beat him in straight sets to advance to the quarterfinals. FA will face Flavio Caboli on Wednesday. Jays are off today, back in action tomorrow to open up a three-game set against the Atlanta Braves. Kevin Gausman, Bryce Elder will be the pitching matchup for that one. Blockbuster trades out of the NFL. The Cleveland Browns are trading two-time Defensive Player of the Year Miles Garrett to the LA Rams for Jared Verse and some draft picks, including a 2027 first-round pick. Eagles are sending wide receiver A.J. Brown to the Patriots for two picks. One is a first-rounder in 2028, and the Giants have signed three wide receivers. They're bringing back Odell Beckham Jr., and they've signed Juju Smith-Schuster, as well as Braxton Berrios. From the Sports Center, I'm Alain Cavillon.
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2: Canada's postal workers have officially reached a new contract agreement with the federal government. The Canadian Union of Postal Workers released the results of its ratification vote this afternoon, saying nearly 86% of rural workers and 89% of urban workers cast a ballot in favor of the five-year deal. The latest deal includes wage increases of 6.5% and 3% over the first 2 years. Food Banks Canada says Canada's employment insurance system no longer serves a broader and shifting workforce. Don Mitchell with Canadian Press reports.
13: In its latest poverty report card, the organization says the labor market has shifted toward part-time, temporary, and contract work, while EI only caters to a shrinking workforce that has stable full-time work with a single employer. Food Banks Canada Chief Executive Kirsten Beardsley says the outdated EI system is one of the greatest threats to Canada's resiliency as unemployment remains elevated and households struggle to keep up with the high cost of living. The report suggests EI eligibility is at the heart of the issue, which requires workers to accumulate a set number of insurable hours within a fixed period. Don Mitchell, the Canadian Press.
2: An international student from the Democratic Republic of Congo says she was blocked from returning to Montreal due to Ebola-related travel restrictions. Canadian Press reporter Morgan Laurie has the details.
14: Merdi Sanga says she had believed the measure wouldn't apply to her since she hadn't been to Congo in almost a year. The Université du Québec à Montréal student was vacationing in France when she received a letter from Canada's Immigration Department telling her that some travel documents were being suspended for foreign nationals from Congo, South Sudan, and Uganda due to concerns over the virus.
2: She says she has submitted paperwork to the government showing why she falls outside the scope of the measurements and is hopeful she'll be allowed to return to Montreal soon. She's one of several members of Montreal's Congolese community who say that the new restrictions have upended their plans. Coming up in 60 seconds, we'll have traffic and weather together. 570 News Time, 550.
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2: 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Time for Rogers Xfinity Internet traffic and weather together on the ones. Here's Devin Robertson.
0: Thank you, Brent. And this update's brought to you by Hefner Lexus Toyota. A mostly smooth drive for your in-town drive this afternoon. No major incidents or collisions on the go. A reminder that construction did begin on the Shifley Bridge in Woolwich today. That's on a Northfield Drive headed up towards Conestoga. Roads are still open in both directions, but you can expect delays as construction continues. Taking a look to area highways, northbound on 85, still a little slow moving from Wellington all the way through up to Lancaster. There's a bit of a crawl right now. Southbound on 85, a bit of residual volume by University, but nothing too heavy. Highway 8 westbound as you approach the flyover, still seeing some lingering volume there as well. 7 and 78 both moving up to speed, though I'm happy to report. And looking to the 401 on the westbound side of things, James Snow to Highway 25, that's still a bit of a crawl right now. After that, though, it's smooth sailing through the region and on towards Woodstock. And for your eastbound 401, there's nothing slowing you down from Woodstock through the region and on towards Milton and Mississauga. But of course, if you do spot traffic problems, you can always give us a call hands-free at Star 401. Hefner Lexus Toyota celebrates 65 years in our community. Here's to many more years of driving excellence together. 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Now the latest from 570 meteorologist Jesse Upel.
1: It's a quiet week ahead with plenty of sunshine to enjoy. Things really warm up by the middle of this week. We'll be back into the summer-like conditions late week, and we're staying dry right up until probably Friday afternoon. Through this evening, winds out of the east down to 7 degrees through the overnight. Tomorrow, sunshine, a high of 23, and up to 26 degrees by your Wednesday. Things are warmer for Thursday, sunny and summer-like with a high of 29. Partly cloudy on Friday, showers return by the evening. Tonight's low, plus 7.
2: And right now at the Boardwalk in Kitchener, it's mainly sunny. We're sitting at 22 degrees. 570 News Time, 5:53.
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2: Excitement is building ahead of tomorrow's celebration of your Kitchener Rangers, winners of their first Memorial Cup since 2003. 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For anyone driving to the celebration, parking will be free after 4 tomorrow afternoon at the City Hall, Duke and Ontario, and Charles and Benton parking garages, as well as the surface lots surrounding Kitchener City Hall. 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Coming up in 60 seconds, we'll have the 570 News Radio Business Report. 570 News Time, 5:55.
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26: SpaceX reserving up to 5% of stock in its IPO for purchase by certain employees and persons. Elon Musk's aerospace and defense company expected to go public this month, reportedly aiming to raise $75 billion through its listing. Morgan Stanley, an underwriter in the offing, to manage the SpaceX directory share program. Striking Metro Vancouver workers have expanded labor action to cover the region's watersheds and treatment plants, but the union says there's no risk to public health. The Greater Vancouver Regional District Employees Union says in a statement, drinking water in the area may show turbidity or quality that appears brown or cloudy due to an expansion of the picket lines. The union president says the members are respecting their essential service designations and will not be jeopardizing public health at any time during the dispute. Motorola Solutions says it will buy Israeli startup Defense Solutions for $1.5 billion U.S. as governments and critical infrastructure operators worldwide rush to defend against the growing threat of rogue drones. Well, Bay Street was the only one of the markets in North America in the red for Monday, finishing lower by 34 points. The Dow recovered from triple-digit losses early. It finished up 46. The Nasdaq, the best performer, it was up 114 points. The Canadian dollar, 72.27 cents U.S. At the Business Center, I'm John Leatherby.
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2: It is Monday, June 1st. Good evening, I'm Paul McPhee. And good evening, I'm Brent Cater. Here's what's making news this hour.
27: It is back for another year. Farwell for Hire launched this morning, including the 50-50 draw. All proceeds going towards the fight against cystic fibrosis.
28: Outstanding weather to start the month of June, just perfect to also celebrate the beginning of Pride Month. Events and celebrations are planned around the region all month long.
29: The Ford government putting FIFA on notice.
30: We expect FIFA to follow that rule.
29: How the organization's been allegedly reselling World Cup tickets for above face value.
31: With less than 2 weeks to go before the World Cup kicks off, police are warning fans about counterfeit jerseys after an investigation revealed thousands linked to a Mississauga warehouse.
32: The Memorial Cup champs set to take over the downtown core tomorrow. The Leafs make two additions to their hockey ops department, and Canada has a soccer friendly in Edmonton. Sports at 15.
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27: And time for Rogers Xfinity Internet traffic and weather together on the ones. Here's Devin Robertson.
0: Thank you, Paul. And this update's brought to you by Fowler Tire. Well, we're slowly starting to wind down as we head into the evening drive. Your in-town drive's looking at pretty good for the most part. No major collisions on the go right now. A reminder that road work has begun. It started today on the Shifley Bridge in Woolwich. So if you're taking that as your part of your regular commute for the next few years, you can expect a bit of delays. They are still going to be open in both directions, but with that construction work, you can, of course, as said, expect delays. Taking a look to area highways, a bit of lingering volume on Highway 8 westbound as you approach the flyover. Not too bad, though. And similarly, northbound on 85 between Wellington and Lancaster, just got some lingering volume there as well from earlier delays. 7 and 7-8, though, both moving up to speed, as is your east eastbound 401 drive from Woodstock through the region. That's all clear. And then it's smooth sailing past the sixes and on towards Milton and Mississauga. Westbound 401, you're still just dealing with that volume between James Snow and Highway 25. That's still a little bit of a crawl. But once you're past that, it is clear past the sixes through the region and on towards Woodstock. And of course, if you spot any traffic problems, you can always give us a call hands-free at Star 401. 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Book your appointment today at Fowler Tire at Fairway and Manitou in Kitchener. Now the latest from 570 meteorologist Jesse Upel.
1: Clear skies and seasonal temperatures today with the wind out of the east. Overall, very comfortable and will be cooling down to a low of 7 degrees tonight. Tomorrow, sunny and close to seasonal, a high of 23 degrees with a north wind. Tonight, slow plus 7.
27: At the Boardwalk in Kitchener, it is sunny and 21 degrees.
2: We'll have another check of traffic and weather together in less than 10 minutes. 570 News Time, 6:03.
27: A bit later than usual, but not forgotten, the 13th annual Farwell for Hire 50-50 is now underway. 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Tickets can be purchased at cf5050.ca. 570's own Mike Farwell kicked off the campaign this morning. He hopes this year the community can surpass last year's total.
5: Do you remember last year we gave away more than $120,000 in this raffle? We did that. I would love to give away even more this year, because if we give away even more, that means we are raising even more for cystic fibrosis research.
2: Just like last year, there will be early bird prizes. The first draw is this Friday, June 5th at 12 p.m. The prize is $2,500 cash courtesy of TLC Pet Food. And a reminder, the guaranteed take-home prize is $10,000 taking place on June 30th. The take-home prize has already surpassed that, currently sitting at over $14,000. Farwell has made some promises again this year, vowing that he will not eat a butter tart until the next take-home prize reaches, or until the take-home prize, I should say, reaches $35,000. And if you know Mike, you know that is a huge sacrifice. Again, those tickets can be purchased at cf5050.ca.
27: Well, it is the first day of June, which means it's also the first day of Pride Month. Events are planned all month long, celebrating the LGBT Q2S Plus community. 570's Matt Hutchison has more.
10: Rainbow flags have begun showing up around the region with Pride Month now in full effect. Now, some celebrations got underway over the weekend, but this week they're really going to begin ramping up and then continue right through the month. Susie Taka, Executive Director of Spectrum, Waterloo Region's Rainbow Community Space, told 570 News Radio there's a concerted effort to make sure families feel welcome at Pride events.
11: Pride in the Park is happening June 6th, and Spectrum will be hosting a full family zone there. Last year, an incredible volunteer, Andrew, started a bigger, more concentrated family section at Pride in the Park. So if you find us at the back right corner, there will be lots of family-focused kids activities.
10: Today, the region announced the 2026 Grand River Transit Pride bus has now hit the streets. The artwork was created by local artist Brennan Moore Goldsmith. I'm Matt Hutchison.
2: Regional police are investigating another distraction theft. This one left the victim out several thousand dollars in jewelry. Police say a woman was walking in the area of Monarch Woods Drive and Ian Ormstrom Drive in Kitchener around 12:30 Saturday afternoon when she was approached by people in a red car. Now, police say they struck up a conversation during which they offered her jewelry. Then she became distracted and her authentic gold jewelry, earrings, and bracelets were switched out with imitation items. Now, police say the suspects then left what was described as a newer model red Honda Civic with tinted windows and black rims. This is not the first distraction theft locally, with many targeting older people who are alone and wearing visible valuables. Police encourage everyone to be aware of their surroundings and to conceal your valuables that you have on you, and to avoid letting people into your personal space.
27: Well, the province is reprimanding the governing body of global soccer 10 days out from the World Cup, and the opposition is calling for financial penalties. 570's Richard Southern is at Queen's Park with the reason why.
29: FIFA has allegedly gone offside as regards a new Ford government law. Last month, the government passed a bill that prevents anyone from reselling tickets above their face value. Sources say FIFA has allegedly been doing that on the resale market. The Ford government, in fact, confirms it has reached out to the organization about what it says is, quote, ongoing non-compliance. Stan Cho is the tourism minister.
12: The message to FIFA and anyone reselling tickets is very clear. You have to follow the rules. We have said that this is now an illegal activity, charging above face value, and so we expect people to follow that law.
29: In a letter the government sent to FIFA informing them that an investigator will be reaching out, opposition leader Maurice Stiles wants the government to go further.
13: It's time to issue fines. Any law is only as strong as the ability to enforce it.
29: FIFA or anyone caught breaking the ticket law could face a $250,000 fine. Richard Southern, Queen's Park.
2: Did you recently buy a new soccer jersey ahead of the World Cup? You might want to give it a closer inspection. 570 Sofia Vavaroutsos joins us with the details.
31: Fake jerseys with the names of real players like Lionel Messi or real brand logos including Nike, Adidas, and Puma were all part of this bust. They're linked back to a Mississauga warehouse where police say two men were distributing them. Deputy Chief Rob Johnson explains how they got to consumers.
14: They're being sold to retail stores. So folks are walking into retail stores thinking that they're buying an authentic piece of, say, a jersey or sporting equipment. They're paying full price as they would if it was authentic, but they're getting a fake counterfeit.
31: Officers say two men have been arrested and charged. 16,000 jerseys and flags and two replica trophies were seized with a value of more than $3.5 million. Officers say more fakes are believed to be out there and possibly in stores. Police are warning soccer fans to double check for signs of fraud, including spelling mistakes, color differences, and prices that seem like too good of a deal. I'm Sofia Vavaroutsos.
27: And coming up in 60 seconds, a check of gas prices. This is 570 News Radio.
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27: 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Roger McKnight of Enpro expecting gas prices to remain the same at midnight, as high as $1.69.9 per liter. Coming up in 60 seconds, traffic and weather together, 570 News Time, 610.
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27: 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Here's Devin Robertson.
0: Thank you, Paul. 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We're starting on the 401 westbound. Still seeing delays. That's from James Snow through to Highway 25. Slow moving through there, but beyond that, it is clear. Past the 6s through the region and on towards Woodstock. Your eastbound 401 drive looking much better from Woodstock through the region. That's all smooth sailing, and that continues past the sixes and on towards Milton and Mississauga. For your area highways, just seeing a bit of lingering volume westbound on Highway 8 approaching the flyover. A little bit slower than you'd like, but nothing too heavy. And then apart from that, Highway 7, 8, 7 and 85 are all looking good into and out of the region. And no incidents to report throughout your in-town drive either. The only thing of note being that, of course, there's construction that has begun on the Shifley Bridge in Woolwich, so you can expect a bit of delays as you, if you, that is part of your normal commute, pardon me. Traffic is still flowing in both directions, but it is construction, so you know what you can expect. Now, regardless, if you do spot traffic problems, you can always give us a call hands-free at Star 401. 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Now, the latest from 570 meteorologist Jesse Upel.
1: A beautiful and sunny stretch as we begin the month of June. Seasonal temperatures as well today and tomorrow.

0: With a wind out of the east, we're down to 7 degrees later tonight. Clear skies, so we're cool and comfortable. And then tomorrow, lots of sunshine, a high of 23 degrees with winds out of the north up to 20 kilometers per hour. Things really warm up for Wednesday. Hot, sunny, and a high of 26 degrees. Tonight's low plus 7.
1: At the Boardwalk in Kitchener, sunny and 21 degrees. Coming up in 60 seconds, headlines and sports.
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1: It is 21 degrees and sunny at the Boardwalk in Kitchener. Good evening, I'm Paul McPhee. Here's what's making news right now. Finding a cure to cystic fibrosis, that's the thrust behind the Farwell for Hire campaign, which kicked off for another year today, including the very popular 50-50 draw. And Rangers Nation will gather in downtown Kitchener tomorrow for a parade and rally celebrating the hockey club's Memorial Cup championship. Coming up after sports, it's a done deal. Postal workers have voted in favor of a new contract with Canada Post. Now time for sports, and from Sportsnet Radio, here's Alain Cavillon.
5: As it's sunk in yet, Rangers fans, Kitchener Memorial Cup champs for the third time in franchise history after taking down the Everett Silvertips in the final 6-2. The parade has been planned. 6 o'clock start tomorrow at King and Queen Streets, and it'll make its way to City Hall. The Leafs found a new assistant general manager. The team announced they've hired Judd Brackett. Additionally, they also named a new chief of staff. That's Freddie Hamilton. Full details on the hirings can be found on the Leafs' website. From the ice to the pitch, Team Canada set to take on Uzbekistan in a friendly tonight in Edmonton. Head coach Jesse Marsh with some big decisions to make ahead of the team's first World Cup match next week. Who will replace Marcelo Flores and who will be the number one goalkeeper? He'll use tonight and Friday's tune-up in Montreal to look things over. Canada and Uzbekistan hit the pitch at 9 tonight. Blue Jays off today. Kick off a 3-game set tomorrow against the Atlanta Braves. Kevin Gausman will get the start on the mound. Felix Auger-Aliassime off to the quarterfinals at the French Open. He took down Alejandro Tabilo in straight sets. Up next for FAA will be Flavio Caboli. They'll meet on Wednesday. Blockbuster trade out of the NFL. The Cleveland Browns are trading 2-time Defensive Player of the Year Miles Garrett to the LA Rams for Jared Verse and some draft picks, one of which is a first-rounder in 2027. The Eagles sending wide receiver A.J. Brown to the Patriots for 2 picks, one of them a first-round pick in 2028. And the New York Giants signed 3 wide receivers. That's Odell Beckham Jr., Juju Smith-Schuster, and Braxton Berrios. From the Sports Center, I'm Alain Cavillon.
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1: Postal workers have approved their latest contract offer from the federal government. A statement from the Canadian Union of Postal Workers says more than 85% of its rural voter workers and 89% of its urban workers voted in favor of the agreement. The new five-year deal includes a wage bump of 6.5% and 3% over the first 2 years. Well, one month from today, you might see some big changes to your auto insurance. Double check before July 1st to make sure that your coverage hasn't changed from standard to optional categories. We get more from 570 News Radio senior business analyst Mike Apple.
8: The Toronto Star reports that effective July 1st, 9 out of 12 standard auto accident insurance benefits are becoming optional, a new system that's meant to give consumers more choice and potentially lowering costs, but also, possibly, less coverage that some experts warn could cost a lot more in the event of an accident. The Office for Ontario Finance Minister Peter Bethlenfalvy tells the Star the government is providing drivers with greater choice for auto insurance coverage. Daniel Ivins, an insurance expert for rates.ca, tells the Star that changes mean consumers have to make some difficult trade-offs between lowering their monthly premium and taking on additional risk. Ivan says consumers are focused on savings, while it's important to consider what coverage could be given up and what the financial fallout would be in the event of an accident. The Star reports removing all the optional coverage choices would only save about $100 per year. At the Business Center, I'm Mike Apple.
1: Well, a South Korean defense firm says it has reached a deal with Algoma Steel on potentially supplying steel for military vehicles that could be made here in Canada. Kelly Duggan with the Canadian Press reports.
9: Hanwha says it's eager to start manufacturing military land vehicles in Canada with domestic labor and Canadian steel. Now, there's a big asterisk here. It's completely contingent on whether it wins the massive contract to supply the Canadian Navy with a fleet of new submarines. Hanwha is competing hard against established German submaker TKMS. One of the things it's done to strike a contrast is these potential side deals with tariff-hit industries, steel and auto manufacturing. Canada is expected to announce a winner in the coming weeks. Kyle Duggan, The Canadian Press, Ottawa.
1: And coming up in 60 seconds, traffic and weather together. 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
1: 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Here's Devin Robertson.
24: Thank you, Paul. And this update's brought to you by Mr. Lube. We're starting on the westbound 401. Reports of a car stopped on the shoulder between James Snow and Highway 25 were exacerbating existing delays in that area. So it looks like those delays are lasting a little bit longer than you'd like. So slow moving through there. But once you've reached the Kelso Conservation Area, it is smooth sailing past the sixes through the region and on towards Woodstock. For your eastbound 401 drive, it's looking much better. No delays whatsoever from Woodstock through the region, past the sixes and on towards Milton and Mississauga. That's all clear from what I can tell. Looking to area highways, Highway 8 westbound, still seeing a bit of volume there as you're approaching the flyover, but nothing too heavy by any stretch. Highway 78, smooth sailing between Kitchener and New Hamburg in both directions. Similar case on Highway 7, headed to or from Kitchener or Guelph. It's all good there in both directions. And similar on Highway 85, northbound or southbound, nothing slowing you down there either. For your in-town drive, no reports of any major collisions right now. The only incident being that construction work has begun. It started today on the Shifley Bridge in Woolwich. So if that's part of your regular commute, you can expect a bit of delays for the next couple of years as construction goes on. Although of note, roads are still open in both directions. If you do spot traffic problems, though, you can call us hands-free at Star 401. 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Now the latest from 570 meteorologist Jesse Uppel.
0: Seasonal temperatures to begin the work week and lots of sunshine with clear skies right through this evening and overnight down to 7 degrees. Those winds out of the east will be shifting out of the north for your Tuesday. Still lots of sunshine and a high of 23 degrees. Things heat up though for Wednesday, Thursday. Wednesday will jump up to 26 degrees. Thursday looks to be the peak of that summer-like weather, up to 29 degrees for the afternoon. Plenty of sunshine and then partly cloudy on Friday. Chance of a few showers by the evening and a high near 27 degrees. Tonight, slow plus 7.
1: At the Boardwalk in Kitchener, it is sunny and 21 degrees. Coming up at 6:30, Farwell for Hire launched this morning, back for another year, including the 50-50 draw, all proceeds going towards a fight against cystic fibrosis. 570 News Time, 6:23.
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1: Rangers faithful will have to wait one more day to celebrate the Memorial Cup championship with the team. The city of Kitchener has planned a championship parade tomorrow evening beginning at 6. Fans are invited to line the parade route along King Street. It will begin at King and Queen, ending at Kitchener City Hall. There will be a party featuring Ranger player appearances and live music by the Golden Keys. There are also free hot dogs for the first 2,000 fans and free commemorative Memorial Cup posters. Now, free parking is available after 4 p.m. at City Hall, and lots of parkades around the downtown. More details for the event can be found on the City of Kitchener's website. Well, the Maple Leafs continue reshaping the front office under their new general manager. 570's J.J. Evison reports.
25: The Maple Leafs added two new pieces to their front office Monday, announcing the hiring of respected NHL scout Judd Brackett as assistant general manager, player evaluation, alongside former NHL forward Freddie Hamilton as chief of staff. Brackett spent the last 5 seasons running amateur scouting for the Minnesota Wild and previously helped build Vancouver's draft pipeline. Meanwhile, Hamilton joins the organization after earning an MBA from Yale and working in private equity following his playing career. Leafs GM John Chyka says both hires will play key roles in modernizing and strengthening the club's hockey operations department moving forward. I'm J.J. Evison.
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29: Record high for the S&P, even in the face of oil prices spiking over the U.S.-Iran conflict. It finished higher by a quarter of 1% at 7,600. Iran says all talks through intermediaries are finished with the U.S. after Israel volleyed strikes against Hezbollah into Lebanon. U.S. President Trump in damage control. He says he spoke with the Israeli prime minister, says there will be no future strikes. Oil was about 8.5% higher in the Monday trade at one point, pulling back at the close to around 5% higher. CIBC shares falling Monday after a Scotiabank analyst cut his team's recommendation on the lender to sector perform from sector outperform. The team has a favorable view on the CIBC's medium-term outlook, but believe the bank's roughly two-year stretch of outperformance will ease in the quarters to come. Shares

0: and CIBC down 2.5 percentage points on the day. Barry Diller's People Incorporated offering to buy MGM Resorts for $48.30 per share. People Incorporated, formerly known as IAC, owns a roughly 26% stake in MGM. Bay Street was the only one of the markets in North America in the red for Monday, finishing lower by 34 points. The Dow recovered from triple-digit losses early. It finished up 46. The NASDAQ, the best performer, it was up 114 points. The Canadian dollar, 72.27 cents U.S. At the Business Center, I'm John Leatherby.
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7: It is Monday, June 1st. Good evening. I'm Bren Cater.
6: And good evening. I'm Paul McPhee. Here's what's making news this hour.
7: A cure for cystic fibrosis. That's the goal behind the Farwell for Hire campaign, which launched for another year today, along with the much-anticipated 50-50 draw.
8: Pride flags have been raised at local city halls, with celebrations happening around Waterloo Region throughout the month of June to recognize Pride Month. The next few weekends are packed with free events for the whole family.
9: The Ford government with a message to FIFA.
10: You have to follow the rules.
9: Sources say the organization has been reselling some World Cup tickets for above face value.
11: Modest and short-lived, how one Canadian expert sees the economics of hosting the FIFA World Cup shaking out and the reliance on tourism.
12: The Rangers parade set for tomorrow. Leafs make some moves in hockey ops. Canada hits the soccer pitch in Edmonton. Sports at 45.
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7: Time for Rogers Xfinity Internet, traffic and weather together on the ones. Here's Devin Robertson.
13: Thank you, Brent, and this update's brought to you by The Roofman. We're starting on the 401 westbound, still seeing those lingering delays. That's between James Snow and Highway 25. There were reports of a car stopped on the shoulder, kind of exacerbating issues that were already existing in that area, so those delays are still lingering. But after that, it is clear past the sixes through the region and on towards Woodstock. For your eastbound 401 drive, that's looking a lot better from Woodstock through the region. There's no major slowdowns there, and that continues out past the sixes and onwards towards Milton and Mississauga. Area highways are looking good this hour, northbound and southbound on 85. I'm not seeing any reports of any incidents there. Whether you're headed to or from Kitchener or Guelph, Highway 7's moving up to speed. Similar case on Highway 78, both directions, eastbound and westbound. I'm not seeing any delays there. And it's smooth sailing on Highway 8 between city streets and the 401. And speaking of those city streets, all throughout the region, I've got no reports of any collisions at this time. No real major incidents either of note. The Shifley Bridge does have its construction started today, so you might encounter a little bit of delays with that construction, although of note, roads are still open in both directions at this time. Of course, if you do spot traffic problems, you can always give us a call hands-free at Star 401. Most people know the Roof Man for roofing, but they also specialize in siding, a soffit, fascia, eaves troughs, and full exterior upgrades. 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Now the latest from 570 meteorologist Jesse Upel.
11: It's a beautiful, quiet stretch of weather to begin the month of June. Lots of sunshine, seasonal temperatures today, as well as Tuesday before things warm up by the middle of the week. Throughout this evening, winds are out of the east up to 20 kilometers per hour. We're clear down to 7 through the overnight. Tomorrow, lots of sunshine and a high near 23. Tonight, slow plus 7.
7: And right now, the Boardwalk in Kitchener, it's sunny. We're sitting at 21 degrees.
6: Another check of traffic and weather together in less than 10 minutes. 570 News Time, 633.
7: Today is the official launch of the Farwell for Hire 50-50, the 13th annual campaign presented by 570 News Radio and TLC Pet Food is now underway with a grand prize draw at the end of the month on June 30th. The guaranteed take-home prize is $10,000. That has already been surpassed, by the way, currently sitting at over $14,000. The cash raised not only goes potentially to your pocket, but also towards cystic fibrosis research. 570's Mike Farwell says there will be some fun along the way as well, with four early bird prizes, the first at the end of this week.
14: You will be eligible if you buy your tickets before this Friday, June the 5th. You're in for a $2,500 cash prize. 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
7: 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As the calendar flips to June, bring out your flags and rainbow gear. It's Pride Month in Waterloo Region. It's a chance to rally around the LGBTQ2SL+ community in celebration. 570's Matt Hutchison has more.
8: There are dozens of events, parties, and activities planned this month for adults and families alike. Now, the region has marked Pride by adorning a Grand River Transit bus and four ambulances with Pride artwork by local artist Brandon Moore Goldsmith. Susie Taka, Executive Director of Spectrum Waterloo Region's Rainbow Community Space, told 570 News Radio they make a point of participating in as many events as possible.
15: You can generally find us there giving out information about all of our programs and resources. So we will be at the Cambridge one. I know City of Waterloo has one on June 5th. There's Air Pride in the Township of Air on July 11th. Woolwich Pride, June 13th. It is a very busy month.
8: Kitchener Mayor Barry Verbanovic issued a statement as Pride Month begins. He said, quote, belonging doesn't happen on its own. It's something we create together through the way we treat one another, the spaces we build, and the choices we make as a community. I'm Matt Hutchison.
6: And regional police out with another warning about distraction thefts after a woman was robbed on Saturday. It happened around 12:30 in the afternoon in the area of Monarch Woods Drive and Ian Ormston Drive. Police say the woman was walking when she was approached by several occupants of a red sedan. They got out of the vehicle and offered the woman jewelry. Once she was distracted, the suspect stole genuine gold jewelry from her person and replaced them with imitation items. No one was hurt in the incident. Police are continuing to investigate and say the suspect vehicle is a new model red Honda Civic with tinted windows. Police are encouraging residents to remain aware of your surroundings, keep personal belongings secure, and avoid allowing strangers into your personal space.
7: The province is putting FIFA on blast over the price of some resale World Cup tickets. 570's Richard Southern is at Queen's Park with more.
9: The Ford government passed a new law last month preventing anyone from reselling tickets for above their face value. Now it seems FIFA may have allegedly broken that law. The Ford government confirms it's reached out to the soccer organization over what it says is, quote, ongoing non-compliance as regards the new ticket law. Tourism Minister Stan Chow.
16: The rule is clear. You can't sell above face value, including any fees that have been incurred. And we expect FIFA, along with any other partners or resellers, to follow that rule.
9: The letter that the government has sent to FIFA informing them that an investigator will be contacting them over the matter. Opposition leader Maurice Stiles, though, wants the government to go a step further.
17: It's time to issue fines. They pass laws and then they never enforce it. And we see that in many respects with this government and their legislation.
9: FIFA or anyone else breaking the new ticket law can face fines up to $250,000. Richard Southern, Queen's Park.

0: were arrested on a number of charges, including fraud over $5,000 and possession of property obtained by crime over $5,000.
1: But officers say the counterfeit merch has already flowed into retail stores after the men allegedly posed as legitimate distributors selling to businesses. Ali is a soccer fan here from Jordan who was out wearing a Manchester City jersey today. He says he assumed buying from a legitimate store would mean the merch is also legit.
2: Honestly, I'm not sure. To be honest, what will distinguish a real jersey from a fake one?
1: If you have the same question, police say spelling errors are one common hint that the merch you're looking at could be a fake. I'm Sophia Favaruzos.
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3: 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Roger McKnight of M-Pro expects gas prices to remain the same at midnight, as high as $1.69.9 per liter. Coming up in 60 seconds, we'll have traffic and weather together for you. 570 News Time, 640.
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3: 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Here's Devin Robertson.
14: 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We're starting with the in-town drive. We do have one report of a collision. That's on Cortland Avenue East, right by Seward Avenue. No major delays there as of right now, from what I can see. However, still, you may want to avoid that area altogether if you're at all able to. Apart from that, no other major collisions for your in-town drive, although a reminder that road work has begun on the Shifley Bridge in Woolwich. So if you are taking that as part of your regular commute, you can expect some delays there. Roads are still open in both directions, but with construction, delays can be expected as the work continues. Taking a look to area highways, we're not seeing any major delays there. Highway 8 moving up to speed between the city streets and the 401. 78 showing no delays between Kitchener and New Hamburg. Similar case on Highway 7 between Kitchener and Guelph. That's moving up to speed, and nothing slowing you down at northbound or southbound on 85 at this time. For the 401 drive westbound, still seeing a bit of lingering volume. That's between James Snow and Highway 25. Nothing too bad, though. And beyond that, you're clear through the region and on towards Woodstock. For your eastbound 401 drive, it is smooth sailing from Woodstock through the region onwards towards Milton and Mississauga. That's all moving up to speed. Of course, if you do spot traffic problems, you can always give us a call hands-free at *401. 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Now the latest from 570 meteorologist Jesse Upel.
15: It's a gorgeous stretch of weather to begin the work week. Seasonal temperatures today and then clear skies right through this evening.

0: With a light wind out of the east. We're down to 7 degrees, and tomorrow, lots of sunshine, a high of 23 with a north wind, hot and sunny for Wednesday up to 26 degrees. Tonight's low plus 7.
1: Right now, the boardwalk in Kitchener, it's sunny. We're sitting at 21 degrees. 570 News Time, 6:43. Waterloo Regional Police are providing an update on a robbery investigation in Kitchener. According to police, a buy-and-sell robbery happened last Thursday around 12 p.m. at a plaza in the area of West Heights Drive and Driftwood Drive. They say a victim arranged to meet the suspect to sell an iPad, but it was taken before money was exchanged. Now, witnesses intervened to help, but the suspect waved a gun towards them and then fled the scene. No one was hurt in that incident, though police are asking any witnesses to come forward. Coming up in 60 seconds, we have headlines in sports. This is 570 News Radio.
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1: It is sunny, 21 degrees at the boardwalk in Kitchener. I'm Brent Cater, and here's what's making news right now. The Farwell for Hire campaign is officially underway in support of cystic fibrosis research, along with the 50-50 draw. You can go to fc5050.ca for tickets. And June marks the start of Pride Month in the region. A variety of events are being held locally all month long. Coming up after sports, Canada Post workers have voted to accept their contract after more than 2 years of labor strife. Time now for a check of sports from Sportsnet Radio. Here's Alain Cavillon.
9: The parade for the Rangers has been planned and it's set to go down tomorrow evening at 6 o'clock. It starts at King and Queen Streets and will make its way to City Hall. The Rangers claimed their third Memorial Cup in franchise history last night. And how about this? Forward Jack Pridham has been traded from Chicago to the Tampa Bay Lightning for a third-round pick in the 2027 draft. He and teammate Sam O'Reilly, now both part of the Bolts organization. Pridham has committed to the NCAA next season and is expected to sign with the University of Denver. No roster moves yet for the Leafs, but they've added to their hockey ops. Judd Brackett has been named assistant GM and Freddie Hamilton as chief of staff. In Edmonton, Canada is set to take on Uzbekistan in a friendly ahead of the FIFA World Cup. They'll hit the pitch at 9. Head coach Jesse Marsh using the next few days to decide who will replace midfielder Marcelo Flores, who tore his ACL a few days ago, and who will be the starting goalkeeper, Pickering's Dane St. Clair, or is it going to be Max Capo? Canada's first World Cup match next week against Bosnia-Herzegovina at Toronto Stadium. The Jays are off today, back at it tomorrow to kick off a three-game set against the top team in the National League, the Atlanta Braves. Kevin Gausman will get the start for that one. At Roland Garros, Felix Auger-Aliassime continues to roll. He's off to the quarterfinals. He took down Alejandro Tabilo in the round of 16 in straight sets. FAA will play Flavio Caboli on Wednesday. Auger-Aliassime is also the first Canadian in tennis history to reach every quarterfinal at a Grand Slam. Huge trades out of the NFL. Myles Garrett, now a member of the LA Rams. Eagles wide receiver A.J. Brown, now a member of the Patriots by way of trade. And the New York Giants loaded up getting three wide receivers. Those aren't trades, though. Those are free agency signings. Sportsnet with all of the transaction details online. From the Sports Center, I'm Alain Cavillon.
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4: Canada Post workers have voted to accept their contract after more than 2 years of labor strife. We get more from reporter Jason White.
5: It includes wage increases of 6.5% and 3% in the first 2 years. Canada Post and the union have long sparred over wages and structural changes to the postal service, with workers taking to the picket line on multiple occasions. About 60% of the union board endorsed the deal, but the union's president asked members to reject it. She argued it rolls back rights and compensation. Canada Post's CEO is pleased with the outcome and says it offers a path to restore confidence in the postal system. Jason White, The Canadian Press.
4: The start of the new month has the countdown clock ticking to the deadline to get a renegotiated trade deal with the U.S. and Mexico. 570 News Radio senior business analyst Mike Apple has the details.
6: The U.S. has already started bilateral trade talks with Mexico. The big question will be whether the U.S. is willing to make it a three-way deal to extend the current North American Free Trade Agreement. U.S. Trade Rep. Jamison Greer says he will update the U.S. Congress today on the state of the talks, with the July 1st deadline for a review set in motion back during U.S. President Donald Trump's first term, which called for an update 6 years after the deal was signed. Now, if the current Canada-U.S.-Mexico agreement is re-upped this go-round, it would be extended for 16 years. But the trade tensions and uncertainty has hammered Canada's economy over the past year, so much so the economy slipped into a technical recession in the first quarter, and with negative results for three of the past 4 quarters. At the Business Center, I'm Mike Apple.
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4: 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Here's Devin Robertson.
10: Thank you, Brent. And this update's brought to you by Robinson Buick GMC. A pair of collisions on the go for your in-town drive right now. One in Kitchener, that's on a Cortland Avenue right by Siebert Ave, causing some minor delays there, so you may want to avoid that if at all possible. And the other one in Waterloo, that's on Iron Needles Boulevard right at the roundabout, with Herb Street. So again, if you're able to avoid that, do recommend doing so. Apart from that, no other collisions for your in-town drive. And a reminder that road work has begun on the Shifley Bridge in Woolwich. So you can expect some delays there, although roads are still open in both directions for the time being. Taking a look to area highways, they're looking good. Highway 78 showing no delays between Kitchener and New Hamburg. Between Kitchener and Guelph, Highway 7's moving up to speed. Northbound and southbound lanes of 85 are moving smoothly, and between city streets and the 401, nothing slowing you down on Highway 8 either. For your 401 drive westbound, still just the lightest bit of volume between James Snow and Highway 25, although that's mostly eased off, and really beyond that, it is smooth sailing past the sixes through the region and on towards Woodstock. Eastbound 401, absolutely no major delays whatsoever from Woodstock through the region and on towards Milton and Mississauga. It's a pretty pleasant drive on the eastbound 401 right now. If you do spot traffic problems, though, you can always call us. That's hands-free at Star 401. 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All certified pre-owned vehicles go through a 150-plus point inspection at Robinson Buick GMC. Now the latest from 570 meteorologist Jesse Uppel.
11: It's a quiet week ahead with plenty of sunshine to enjoy. Things really warm up by the middle of this week. We'll be back into the summer-like conditions late week, and we're staying dry right up until probably Friday afternoon. Through this evening, winds out of the east down to 7 degrees through the overnight. Tomorrow, sunshine, a high of 23, and up to 26 degrees by your Wednesday. Things are warmer for Thursday, sunny and summer-like with a high of 29. Partly cloudy on Friday, showers return by the evening. Tonight's low, plus 7.
4: And right now, the boardwalk in Kitchener, it's sunny. We're sitting at 21 degrees. 570 News Time, 6:53.
12: Neil Aitchison here, also known as Constable Archibald F. Inkster of the RCMP. 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You'll be sorry you missed it. 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
4: It's been more than two decades in the making. The city of Kitchener will honor the Rangers' first Memorial Cup championship since 2003 with a parade and rally in downtown Kitchener tomorrow. The celebration kicks off at 6 p.m. as fans are invited to line King Street between Queen and Yonge for a parade, which will make its way to Carl's Air Square for a rally. The Memorial Cup will obviously be there, as well as the players. And there will be speeches and live music. Free hot dogs and water will be available for the first 2,000 fans to arrive. And there will also be free commemorative Memorial Cup team posters. As for parking, the city says, after 4 tomorrow afternoon, it will be free at the City Hall, Duke, Ontario, Charles, and Benton parking garages, as well as the surface lots surrounding Kitchener City Hall. Go to the City of Kitchener's website or the Rangers website for more details. Coming up in 60 seconds, we'll have the 570 News Radio Business Report. 570 News Time, 6:55.
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25: South Korean defense firm Hanwha says it's reached a deal with Algoma Steel to supply military-grade steel for the possible manufacturing of land defense vehicles in Canada. Hanwha said in April it's reached a separate agreement with Canada's Automotive Parts Manufacturers Association on a prospective joint venture to make military land vehicles for the Canadian Armed Forces and for export to allies. These agreements will support industries hard hit by U.S. tariffs. They are contingent on Hanwha winning Canada's contract to supply the Navy with a fleet of up to 12 submarines. NVIDIA, which has dominated the market for AI chips and data centers, pushing into the PC game with a new processor, the ARM-based chip debuting on laptop models like Dell, Microsoft, and Lenovo. Anthropic, meanwhile, says it's confidentially filed an IPO prospectus with the U.S. Security and Exchange Commission, setting up a potentially historic share sale for investors ready to jump into the AI game. The British Prime Minister Keir Starmer facing more embarrassment for the release of files about former UK Ambassador to Washington Peter Mandelson. The documents published on Monday, Mandelson, a friend of convicted sex offender Jeffrey Epstein. The TSX finished lower by 34 points, the Dow up 46, the S&P in record territory up 20 points, and the NASDAQ closing up 114. At the Business Center, I'm John Leatherby.
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29: Good morning and welcome to Monday. Welcome to the program. We live in a championship city. That feels good. Congratulations, Kitchener Rangers. What a day, what a day. Thank you for a great season. Thank you for a great Memorial Cup run. Of course, culminating in the championship, in winning the cup itself. And I selfishly say thank you for making my job easier today, because I knew I was going to fill in for Mike on Monday just because of the location of the Memorial Cup way out in BC and the travel time back and all this kind of stuff. So they said, can you do Monday? And I'm absolutely, I love to fill in. So it's just so much easier leading a rah-rah rally today on the show than, let's say, the alternative, right? So what a game. I mean, in the first, I want to say 5 minutes of the game, even 2 minutes, I'm looking at this game going, there's no way these teams keep up this pace for three periods. And they pretty much did. Just what a game. Wow. And we're plenty of time to cheer the Rangers today and take your calls and just celebrate before the official parade tomorrow night. But we'll do that throughout the show. It's just, something I wanted to say right off the top of the program today is just way to go, Championship City. And now, well, you know, as Mike Farwell pointed out, nobody's been to the Memorial Cup more than Kitchener Rangers, 7. This is our 7th time. So victory is great because now we've got 3. So that's kind of 500, you know, and we can repeat next year, because next year the Memorial Cup is in Guelph. So wouldn't that be nice? Just a little car ride, a little bus trip to the Memorial Cup next year. But and it's so tough to repeat in junior hockey because of players coming up and players moving on in their careers. It's not like professional sports where you're building a team for the long run. You know what I mean? You can kind of do that, but you kind of can't, because it's much more of a movable force, junior hockey, than pro league. So, but nevertheless, let's just celebrate this year. Way to go, Kitchener Rangers. The other big thing today to get excited about, as if we don't have enough, is the Farwell for Hire 50-50 is back for another year, and it kicks off now. Today, we're kicking it off. It's the 13th annual. And, well, you know, why am I going on about this when we have the man himself to kick it off? Here's Mike Farwell.
1: Well, good morning, good morning, good morning. I know what you're thinking. I know what you're thinking. You are thinking, where in H-E double hockey sticks is this guy? I mean, I'm glad you asked. First of all, to answer that question, we really have to go back several months, don't we? My goodness gracious, this takes us all the way back to March the 27th. That's right, not April, not May, not June, which it now is, but March the 27th. That's when the Kitchener Rangers started their playoff run. And since March the 27th, I have been to Saginaw. I have been to Sault Ste. Marie. I have been to Windsor. Great pizza there, by the way. I've been to Barrie. And as I speak to you right now, I am just on my way back from Kelowna, British Columbia. And you know why we were there, of course, because your Kitchener Rangers made it all the way to the National Junior Hockey Prize Tournament in Kelowna, British Columbia. And so right now, I think I'm somewhere over Brandon, Manitoba. I don't know. I don't think it's Winnipeg yet. It might be Dauphin. Did I ever tell you about the time I applied for a sports job in Dauphin, Manitoba? I didn't get it. It probably worked out for the best. For all I know, we caught a headwind and we're still somewhere over La Ronge, Saskatchewan. I don't know. But I'm on my way back. I am. But I got to be here with you right now. And can we just take a moment to acknowledge Larry Fedoric again and thank him sincerely for picking up my slack while I've been away doing goodness knows what with goodness knows whom all of these months since March the 27th. Anyway, Larry's been here filling in so capably over these last many days. We're going to land at some point this day, and I'll be back in the chair tomorrow, and we'll get reacquainted with one another. But it was so important for me to jump on here this morning and share this with you. You might have seen the video that we posted last week. It was on the Mike Farwell Show Facebook page. So if you look it up, you can see it. I was bugging a bunch of the fellows here with the Kitchener Rangers about this secret that I just had to share, and I couldn't share it until this morning. So here we go. This morning, June the 1st, this marks the beginning of Farwell for Hire Month 2026. We usually do the campaign in May, of course. For the last 12 years we have, but I just detailed why we couldn't do it in May. We were a little busy, weren't we, these last many months. So beginning this month, we start the 13th annual Farwell for Hire fundraising campaign in support of cystic fibrosis research. And of course, when we start a Farwell for Hire fundraising campaign, we launch a Farwell for Hire 50-50 raffle. Do you remember last year we gave away more than $120,000 in this raffle? We did that. I would love to give away even more this year, because if we give away even more, that means we are raising even more for cystic fibrosis research, right? So even though I'm not there in studio at this very moment, raffle sales are open right now. 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There is a guaranteed $10,000 prize, so you'll be in for that. 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Because we have an early bird prize to give away this coming Friday. 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You're in for a $2,500 cash prize. 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That $2,500 prize coming from our friends at TLC Pet Food in New Hamburg. Because, of course, when we are doing a Farwell for Hire 50-50 raffle, our friends at TLC Pet Food are stepping up to support us once again. That's just the kind of people they are there at TLC Pet Food in New Hamburg. You know, when I was out in Kelowna, quick tangent here, you know how it is, stream of consciousness, but so many nice little trails and areas to walk around the hotel where we were staying, and all I could think about was how much I would love to take my little Rosie on these walks and then take her home and feed her her favorite TLC pet food. I'm going to get back to the walking and the TLC pet food, but just thought about her all this time and can't thank our good friends and longtime supporters at TLC Pet Food enough for supporting us again in this Farwell for Hire 50-50 raffle. So it's really simple, okay? Here we go again. It's cf5050.ca. Ticket sales are open right now. If you get your tickets before this Friday, our early bird prize is $2,500 in cold hard cash, courtesy of TLC Pet Food. We're going to keep this raffle open all month. We're going to have lots of fun. We're going to get that jackpot as high as we possibly can. Again, would love to see it go beyond the $120,000 we gave away last year, but whatever we get to, it's money for cystic fibrosis research. You know how much this cause means to me. So let's get started. I'll be back in studio. We'll get reacquainted with one another starting tomorrow, but you can get our annual 50-50 raffle off to a great start today because ticket sales have just opened. cf5050.ca. Early bird prize from TLC Pet Food this Friday. $2,500. You can get it in your pockets this weekend. But let's raise some money for cystic fibrosis research. Let's thank Larry Fedoric again for being here to help out while I'm away. I'm on my way home. We're going to land this bird any minute now. And we'll be back on the air with you tomorrow.
29: Man, Mike, thanks for the shout out. First of all, no thanks necessary. It is my pleasure. And here we go. We've officially kicked it off. The Farwell for Hire 50-50 is now on. And it's the 13th annual campaign. Moved a little bit, as Mike just said, because of the fabulous run that the Kitchener Rangers had. So let's take care of all that hockey in May. And now concentrate on the 50-50. For June. And again, cf5050.ca, and that's 5050, so cf5050.ca. And thanks again to TLC Pet Food and that early bird prize on Friday. If you, as Mike said, if you get your tickets this week before Friday, you'll be in for an early bird prize as well of $2,500. That's 2,500 Canadian dollary dues. So wouldn't that be nice? Wouldn't that kick off your summer real nice? So nevertheless, make sure you're a part of this year. And maybe later on we'll talk about the various stunts that Farwell goes through to get interest and get ticket sales going. And I guess somebody referenced this on the show last week, and I gotta be honest, it didn't quite click for me till I saw, oh, the Farwell for Hire 50-50 is kicking off on Monday. So he's not gonna have a butter tart until the pot reaches at least 35K. So you know, you think that's easy. It's not. And they talked about too, what is Farwell like as butter tarts? They gotta be plain butter tarts. No pecans, no raisins, no nothing. Just gotta be the butter tart. And I say this lovingly, goo. Right? This has just gotta be the butter tart. No raisin. I'm partial to pecans myself, although and I'm not partial to raisins, so I hear you there, Mike. But that's one of the stunts, Mike, is being bought in the first one, just the first one. Not having a butter tart until the pot reaches the big 50-50 draw reaches at least 35K. So, and as Mike said, boy, the bigger the pot, that means the more money you can win, certainly, but it means the more money we're raising for cystic fibrosis. So again, CF5050, that's the numbers, CF5050.ca, get in early. And Mike, flying back, because that's the Memorial Cup rule that Mike Farwell pointed out last week. And any Memorial Cup, once a team loses, they have to leave immediately, including the championship game, right? Everybody's done and go home. Everett got on a bus because they're a bus ride away from Kelowna, British Columbia. And we got on a plane and we'll be back. And then Mike Farwell back on the show tomorrow. And then everybody attending the parade tomorrow night, which starts at King and Queen and makes its way to City Hall. And we'll have details on that. Although I think it's, now I wrote this down, I think it's 7 o'clock. 7 o'clock, but I'll verify that with you for sure. But might be a little sooner. Why did I write down seven? Seven times we've been to the Memorial Cup. Anyway, we'll get those details for you. But it is tomorrow evening that the big parade will be for the Kitchener Rangers. And what a game. What a game. Now, I'm not a hockey analyst, obviously. But I thought there was two keys, lots of keys, I guess, but one of them was the 4 minute penalty we took in the first period, and we killed that penalty. So penalty killing, wow. A goal there by Everett could have changed things. And then conversely, the double minors that they took, or the two minors, I guess, where we scored. So penalty killing on one side and then power play on the other. I thought those were turning points. Also, I guess that second ever goal, which was not a goal, the goal that was called back. Now, after that, I didn't notice that Everett lost a step, but I just thought mentally when that happens that I don't know. I just saw a difference there. And the other thing, too, was I was amazed at the number of Kitchener, well, I shouldn't be, I guess, but the number of Kitchener Rangers fans in the stand, because Everett is a bus ride from Kelowna. You'd think there would be a greater Everett presence, and there was a pretty good Everett presence, and you know, kudos to them, and they were a great team, and they made it all the way to the last game, too. But the number of Rangers fans there, I thought, was really cool, because I didn't think that everyone was traveling from Kitchener that was wearing a jersey or cheering the Rangers yesterday. So it must have been just Rangers fans from elsewhere who were in the stands last night in Kelowna. Anyway, it was great. It was great to be victorious. Zoltan is joining us. Good morning, Zoltan. Go ahead. You're on 570 News Radio.
7: Thank you. I try to introduce myself as Sad Humor. I was driving down King Street towards Shawn's Hill, and there's a beautiful concrete boulevard between the lanes. And for the second day in a row, there are power washing this concrete boulevard. And on your radio, the lady comes on and says, hey, you can only water your lawn on this day or that day. So that would mean, since it was that was sanctioned by the county or by the whoever, that I can go and take a power washer any day, any time, and wash my concrete, but not touch my lawn. Is that correct? Is that the way it works? And why put a concrete boulevard there in the first place? Because you got to jackhammer it all up to put your LRT tracks in. I mean, we have way too much money. You know that?
29: Well, counselor, you make a good argument there, sir.
7: I mean, this is so ridiculous. I've never seen anybody take a power washer to brand new concrete, or roughly brand new concrete, or year old concrete, and clean it when we have a water shortage. I mean, I just don't know. Hey, thank you, and welcome to Canada. Okay.
29: Right. Thank you. Sultan, thanks for the call. I think the boulevard is up, and then when you realize you have to, you know, a lot of things have to change when you put in a train and you put in tracks. So I don't think you can anticipate that when that goes in. Well, mind you, it is fairly new, so that there is that point. But power washing, I don't know where that falls within the water shortage or the rules. So I know for as a man who's owned a house, couple in my life, one of the great pleasures, and it's really wasteful, so please don't do this, but one of the great pleasures I always had before we started to be aware of these kinds of things was hosing down the driveway. Come on. what man hasn't? It's just somehow just some quiet little peaceful get out in the morning with your coffee and, you know, are you going to clean the garage today, dear? No, but I'm going to better hose down that driveway. I think it needs hosing down. Move the cars out into the street and start hosing down the driveway. It's not even a power washer. It's just the hosing down the driveway. What fun that was. And then you have to take a break because, you know, you just hose down your driveway. Of course, don't do that now. Don't do that now. I see less, and not that this is an official survey, but I seem to see less and less people too actually washing their car in their driveway. That seems that that's gone the way a little bit as well, because we can just get it done easier some other way. But anyway, Zoltan, thanks for the call. This is 570 News Radio. We're on Rogers TV. We've got a lot of other things to talk about today. I will outline some of them next. This is Larry Fedoruk in for Mike Farwell, and we'll be back in a moment.
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29: I'm Larry Fedoruk in for Mike Farwell. One more day. As you heard Mike earlier, as he was kicking off the Farwell for Hire 50-50 for 2026, on his recorded message, he was talking about traveling back from Kelowna and why the 50-50 is in June this year because of that great Rangers run. But here it is, the 13th annual. And as Mike was saying, he's flying back, probably back now, probably very tired. And we'll be back tomorrow on the program. In the meantime, today, lots of time to talk Rangers. We'll have spots in between where lots of open spots where we can talk about the Rangers, if you like, just to offer your cheers and congratulations. We can do that certainly in our noon hour because at 12 o'clock every day on this program, it's the 12 o'clock talk back hour. So that's just open lines. Whatever you want to talk about, I'm not restricting that to the Rangers rah-rah party, but I'm just saying that would be a good time. In the meantime, we've got lots to talk about. Coming up at 10 o'clock this morning, John Waylett is the CEO of the Property Taxpayer Alliance. And he has written an open letter to council in which he talks about the above inflation tax increases that have come to Waterloo Region or been instituted over the last few years in Waterloo Region, where basically he says this is not sustainable. This is not sustainable for most people because, for one thing, not everybody's salary is going up to even cover inflation. Never mind that. So that's an extra burden on a lot of us. But also saying that these tax increases are above inflation and you can't just keep doing that. Just got to do the basic math. So John Waylett is going to join us at 10 o'clock this morning. We'll talk about his open letter and about taxes. Mark Connolly is coming up this morning. He's executive director of the Cycling Guide Foundation. And interesting, this cycling guide that he's come up with. As an avid cyclist himself, he says that he discovers new things all the time, new places, new routes, new little things that you should know as a cyclist. This is one of the reasons he created this app. So he's going to join us to talk about cycling in the region and this cycling guide that he's come up with. So that's going to be pretty cool. That's about 10:30 this morning. At 11 o'clock, we're going to talk to Guelph's Pride Ride organizers. That event is coming up on June the 4th, so Thursday evening. And the interesting thing about the ride is you don't have to be a cyclist. You don't have to be a cyclist to participate in Thursday's event. You can just show up and be part, because they have a whole decorating thing they do. And you can just be part of that event and then watch the others bike off into the sunset, or you can cycle yourself, of course. So we'll talk to the Guelph Pride people coming up about that. And what else? What am I missing here this morning? That's going to be at, oh, I know, at 11:30. At 11:30, we're going to talk to the director of the Seniors Services for Waterloo and Wellington CMHA. And they're going to be talking about seniors at risk and some programs that they're having to make seniors more aware of risks out there, be they scams, be they something else. They're working with police on this in Waterloo and Wellington. So we'll get a representative there to talk about that. That's coming up at 11:30. 12 o'clock, it's our 12 o'clock talk back hour. So lots to chat about on the show. Hope you can stick around for most of that. And coming up next on the program, we're going to talk about a poverty report for 2026 that sadly is painting kind of a dark picture when it comes to the region. And Kim Wilhelm is going to join us. She is CEO of the Food Bank of Waterloo. Some record food bank numbers there. Some startling numbers on the poverty report. We'll talk about some of the reasons for that and maybe some of the recommendations of how we can move forward in a more positive way. But I think we have to look at those stark numbers first before we can say, all right, you know, like, in other words, here's the problem. Okay, now we can talk some solutions. So that is coming up next on the program just after 9:30. I'm Larry Fedoric, sitting in for Mike Farwell. This is 570 News Radio, and we're on Rogers TV.
16: Even Mike needs a break. The best of Mike Farwell continues next on 570 News Radio.
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5: From the National Newsroom of the Canadian Press, I'm Jason White. Mounties have issued an alert for an active shooter at a health clinic in northern Saskatchewan. Residents in Pelican Narrows are being asked to find a safe location and lock their doors, but it's unclear if there are any casualties. Pelican Narrows is about 500 kilometers northeast of Saskatoon. It's one of eight communities that make up Peter Ballantyne Cree Nation. More than 1,300 Saskatchewan residents remain out of their homes as two wildfires continue spreading in northern areas of the province. About 1,200 people from two First Nations communities near the Manitoba boundary have fled, while another 130 have left the rural municipality of Shelbrook, northeast of Saskatoon. Saskatchewan Public Safety Agency's Brian Chartrand says crews have made progress on the blaze near Shelbrook.
6: We're sitting much better than a few days ago when this thing was up and running.
5: A chicken coop, shed, and trailer were scorched in the blaze, but work's been done to prevent the flames threatening other communities. Canada's new National Unity Council will assess the driving factors behind anti-Semitism. Prime Minister Mark Carney also announced the council will improve research and data collection on hate incidents. Carney says anti-Semitism has surged to levels not previously seen since the Second World War. Canada Post and Postal Workers Union will soon sign a five-year contract after an overwhelming thumbs-up from employees. The union, for some 55,000 Canada Post employees, says more than four in five members voted in favor. The Crown Corporation says the two retroactive agreements will expire in 2029. Several members of Montreal's Congolese community say new Ebola-related travel restrictions have upended their plans in expensive and sometimes heartbreaking ways. Canadian Press reporter Morgan Lowry has more.
7: They include musician Lionel Kazaba, who says he spent $2,500 on a plane ticket to Kinshasa for his brother's wedding, which he can no longer attend due to the requirement that he quarantine for 21 days when he comes back.
5: Canada's Immigration Department has suspended some travel documents from any foreign nationals from Congo, South Sudan, and Uganda because of concerns over the Ebola virus. A new report from BMO Economics says the 2026 FIFA World Cup is expected to spur a modest lift in gross domestic product in Canada, driven by tourism and hospitality spending. BMO chief economist Doug Porter says any level of growth would be helpful since the Canadian economy has struggled to grow in the past year.
8: There are real economic effects from a large sporting event or a large entertainment event like this, but you know, I don't think we should be under any illusion that it's anything other than a short-lived bump from the increased spending.
5: BMO says the gains from tourism and hospitality spending could translate into a lift to Canada's quarterly GDP of about 0.1 percentage points annualized. This is the Canadian Press. In sports, longtime Montreal Canadiens forward Brendan Gallagher is moving on from the only NHL franchise he's ever known.
9: I have plenty more to give. I just feel like, around here, the opportunity is just not going to be there. So for me, I just need to find a new home.
5: It was an emotional farewell for the 34-year-old winger, remembering how the team supported him through his mother's death from cancer last season. Elsewhere in the NHL, the Tampa Bay Lightning have acquired the rights to forward prospect Jack Pridham in a trade with the Chicago Blackhawks. The 20-year-old was selected by Chicago in the third round of the 2024 draft. The Toronto Blue Jays are off tonight after dropping a second straight game to Baltimore yesterday. Toronto returns to action tomorrow in Atlanta. And Iran has finalized a 26-man World Cup squad to play in the United States this month. It includes 17 home-based players whose clubs have not played since February because of the war between Iran and the U.S. From the Canadian Press, I'm Jason White.
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0: Think Monday is not my lucky day. It was last Monday when I was filling in for Mike that we had a few technical issues, and we're having them again. Except this time, I don't think it's my fault. So isn't that terrible? I'm thinking of myself here. It's just, I'm trying not to feel bad that I screwed something up on my end. I think we're having Zoom issues, so let me just blame Zoom right there. And we'll try and move on. Hopefully I'll be able to hear our guest with this new technical setup until we figure out the other one. But our guest today is the CEO of the Food Bank of is joining us. Good morning, Kim.
1: Good morning, Larry. How are you?
0: I'm okay. I hope we can hear each other well. I can hear you fine during our technical issues here, but thank you for sticking with us here.
1: Oh, not a problem. I'm glad to be here.
0: Now, we have basically a poverty report that has come out for 2026 that just has some stunning and sad numbers. Kim, talk about some of those numbers about people experiencing difficulties here in the region. It's like 1 in 9. Is that correct?
1: Yeah, 1 in 9 households, Larry. The main takeaways of this year's Food Banks Canada 2026 poverty report card shows us some modest progress in Canada's ability to prevent poverty. But it warns that stronger supports are needed to sustain it. And Food Banks Canada is calling for employment insurance reform and improvements to provide social assistance programs that are going to help us reduce poverty and food insecurity. And we're seeing the challenges, Larry, right here in Waterloo Region. April, just last month, we saw the highest numbers ever on record for those who are accessing food assistance.
0: What were some of those numbers? 'Cause for food assistance particularly?
1: Mm-hmm. In April alone, over 27,000 people accessed the hamper program, resulting in more than 60,000 visits right here in Waterloo Region. And that was the highest month ever on record. More than 19,000 hampers were distributed, which is up 9%. We're really seeing the challenges that people are facing firsthand when we look at the overall cost of living here.
0: Now, as also CEO of the food bank, I mean, how do you even deal with that? It doesn't seem like you can keep up. Are you barely keeping up?
1: We are so thankful to our community for continuing to stick through us during this time. But I can say that our donations are not keeping pace with the record demand that we're seeing here at the food bank. The truth is, Larry, that as, you know, the prices show up at the till, they're also showing up for us at the Food Bank of Waterloo Region. When consumers are paying more for food, we are paying more when we're trying to fill the gaps in our own inventory. When people are paying more, we're having the same challenges that people are facing. We have an increase in our own gas that's getting the food to our agency safely. We have to pay more also for the price of food. And people aren't able to make as many donations in food or in funds as they're struggling to keep up themselves. So we're really seeing it all at all angles when we look at the overall cost of living here.
0: Are we looking at any

0: and housing instability and homelessness. We also need to look at restoring full rent control coverage across all rental units. When we look back at 2018, exemption for new builds has created a growing segment of the rental market with no basic protections, and that's accelerated unaffordability. And finally, we also need to introduce new poverty reduction strategy with clear enforceable targets. Ontario's current strategy expired without any meaningful accountability, and the absence of clear targets has contributed directly to rising poverty rates among children, single parents, families, and working age adults.
1: I heard one recommendation that wasn't necessarily from this report, but people even talking about things such as making rent a tax-deductible feature on income tax, or just, you know, in other words, I think we have to look at some new ways, some of the things you mentioned, and try and find solutions even beyond.
0: You're right. And, you know, this isn't something that any one person or one government can do alone. It's everyone coming together because, truth be told, food banks cannot be leaned on to the extent that they are to solve the problem right now. And we are seeing more and more people coming back to food banks for support over and over every month. And so we need to come together and do something.
1: Can people read more of the report itself anywhere?
0: Yeah, we have the report on the food bank's website at thefoodbank.ca, and you can read it there.
1: All right. Thank you very much for your time today, Kim. All the best to us all moving forward. Thank you, Kim.
0: Thank you. Take care, Larry.
1: Bye-bye. Kim Wilhelm is CEO of the Food Bank of Waterloo in that 2026 poverty report in Waterloo Region 1 in 9, 73,000 people. And as Kim said, and we've said many times before, the harder inflation hits and we don't keep up, then people who would maybe donate to food banks or make other donations to charities in general just don't have that money to do that because they're struggling themselves just to get by. So donation, and it just gets into this eddy, a swirling eddy of poverty that we've got to stop. This is Larry Fedoric in for Mike Farwell. More in a moment. We'll work on our tech issues as well. This is 570 News Radio, also on Rogers TV.
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2: I'm Larry Fedoric in for Mike Farwell, and it's Monday, so you know that there's Ghosts in the Machine. Anybody remember that musical reference? Ghosts in the Machine. Wasn't that the police album, I think, was called Ghosts in the Machine. And as somebody who's worked in broadcasting most of my life, we always had a lot of machinery. You know these data centers people talk about, where it's just stacks and stacks of machines running data? We always kind of had one of those in radio. I think they still do. And it's, I think it's called the rack room. Too much inside baseball here, sorry? Oh, anyway, I'll finish quickly. We always had that room where there was just racks and racks of stuff that only all these plug-in cables at the back. It looked like one of those 1950s computer rooms where it's just a wall of wires and tubes and nobody but the guy in the white lab coat knows what it all does, right? Remember those? So we have these kind of data center little rack rooms in radio stations still that exist. And again, we used to have they still do. They have engineers, and engineers are now computer experts as well because of the way it all works. So they're trying to figure out where in that room right now are the plugs going and not going, so that we can get back on the air with a microphone here instead of me on the phone. And that's I guess part of the what is cool for me, but not cool for you right now, is when I do fill in for Mike Farwell. And this started way back even at COVID times. Was that would you like to fill in for Mike Farwell? I'd love to. Can I do the show from home? Absolutely. Everybody's working from home. You can do the show from home. So that just became a thing that stayed. Every time I get booked to do Mike's show, I do the show from home. So if I was there, I guess I'd have a microphone. My microphone at home right now isn't. No, that's working. I shouldn't say that. That's working. It wasn't working last Monday when we had Ghosts in the Machine. But it's working now. The problem is the actual Zoom connection and all the people frantically working in the back room because they have a guest on Zoom from home, a guest host on Zoom from home instead of a guy in a studio. So maybe they'll rethink having Larry on again. There always seems to be a problem when Larry's on. What the heck's going on with that? Well, nevertheless, we'll work that out. Hopefully that'll work out soon. But in the meantime, I mean, you know, it is the magic of the phone. Rogers knows that. So we've got that working for sure, and we can still hear our guests. John Whalen is coming up after 10 o'clock. He's the CEO of Property Taxpayer Alliance and has been saying lately in open letters to politicians that the above-inflation tax increases in Waterloo Region just can't go on. You do some basic math, and you'll realize that it's just not happening. So we'll talk to him coming up just after 10 o'clock this morning. And, of course, the other news that we've been talking about this morning, the kickoff for the 13th annual Farwell for Hire 50-50. That is on right now, brought to you by 570 News Radio and TLC Pet Food in New Hamburg. Great sponsor. Great to have them on board once again. Matter of fact, they're not only sponsoring the 50-50 again, but they are kicking in the early bird prize. There is an early bird prize that if you get your tickets before Friday, and I'm talking this Friday, you'll be in for an early bird prize of $2,500, which will be drawn Friday at the noon hour. And one of the first things Farwell is doing to try and encourage people, or just the personal sacrifices he's making, is he promises not to have a butter tart until the big jackpot that'll be given away at the end of the month, until the big jackpot is up to at least $35,000. And it's already over 10. So chances are Mike is, and listen, we all love Mike, and we know what a fine, upstanding, hardworking, community dedicated person he is. But he loves the butter tarts. Like, he's going to give up butter tarts until that jackpot hits at least 35K? I don't know. I'm not saying we should have 24-hour surveillance or anything on Mike Farwell, but we're on the honor system, and he's an arm. So if you know Mike, it's going to be tough for Mike not to have a butter tart, but he's not going to have one because of the Farwell for hire 50-50 until that jackpot hits at least 35 grand. And like we say, it's up to 10 already. So thank you for buying the tickets, because it's all for a wonderful cause. It is for raising funds to aid in cystic fibrosis research. That's why the website is cf5050.ca. That's the numbers, 5050cf5050.ca. And today's the kickoff. So today is the kickoff of the 13th annual. So, and I know Mike wishes he could be here. He recorded a lovely message for us, which you heard earlier. One of the reasons the 50-50, which traditionally is in May, is in June this year, kicked off today, June 1st, because of the Mike's attention to the Rangers, because they just kept winning and winning and winning and winning. So personally, I hope it's always in June, right? Because it would be great if we just keep bringing home that cup, keep bringing home that cup. No one has been to the Memorial Cup more than the Kitchener Rangers. Now 7. We're 3 for 7. So way to go. And as I said earlier, next year, the cup is in Guelph. It's in Guelph. So this, if you were watching the game last night and not hearing it on 570 News Radio, then you were seeing the people from Guelph going, "Hey, next year, come to Guelph. It's going to be great." So, the home team is automatically invited to the Memorial Cup. So Guelph will be in the Memorial Cup next year as the host city. But wouldn't it be nice to have Kitchener in there as well? It would just be having having a couple of home teams at the Memorial Cup. Anyway, this is 570 News Radio and Rogers TV. Larry Fedoric in for Mike Farwell. More show in a moment.
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17: From the National Newsroom of the Canadian Press, I'm Lisa Laporte. Mounties have issued an alert for an active shooter at a health clinic in northern Saskatchewan. Residents of Pelican Narrows are being asked to find a safe location and lock their doors, but it's unclear if there are any casualties. Pelican Narrows is about 500 kilometers northeast of Saskatoon. The new National Unity Council will assess what's driving anti-Semitism in Canada and improve research and data collection on hate incidents. Prime Minister Mark Carney spoke at a synagogue in Toronto today, where he highlighted the country's surge in anti-Jewish hate.
18: Across our country, anti-Semitism has surged to levels not seen in the post-war period. Last year, over two-thirds of all religion-motivated hate crimes were directed at Jewish Canadians, who make up only 1% of the population.
17: Carney's announcement comes less than a month after Toronto police said three visibly Jewish community members were shot at with an imitation firearm. Canada Post and the Postal Workers Union will soon sign a five-year contract after an overwhelming thumbs up from employees. The union, for some 55,000 Canada Post employees, says more than four in five members voted in favor. The Crown Corporation says the two retroactive agreements will expire on January 31st, 2029. A U.S. federal appeals court today said the Pentagon illegally banned transgender troops from military service.
19: In a split decision, a federal appeals court in Washington, D.C. said the Trump administration's transgender military ban is likely unconstitutional and, quote, appears to be driven by a bare desire to harm a politically unpopular group. The Supreme Court last year allowed the ban to go into place as lawsuits challenging the policy went through the courts. While Monday's decision barred the Pentagon from expelling transgender soldiers, the court did allow a ban on transgender recruits from joining the military. Peter Haralambos, ABC News.
17: Toronto police say they've arrested two people and seized counterfeit soccer merchandise items ahead of the FIFA World Cup. Superintendent Dave Eklund says they allegedly found them in a warehouse in Mississauga, Ontario.
20: We seized more than 16,000 name brand fake jerseys and flags, along with two counterfeit FIFA World Cup trophies with an estimated street value of more than $3.5 million.
17: Police are urging the public to only buy from trusted sellers and report suspected fraud. And Dua Lipa and actor Callum Turner are married. Local officials in London confirmed the couple wed Sunday at Old Marylebone Town Hall. The pair first sparked relationship rumors at the start of 2024. This is the Canadian Press. In sports, Montreal Canadiens forward Brendan Gallagher has announced he's leaving the NHL team after 14 seasons. Canada's Félix Auger-Aliassime has advanced to the French Open quarterfinals with a win today over Chile's Alejandro Tabilo. And Serena Williams is making a tennis comeback.
0: Williams has not competed since the 2022 U.S. Open.
21: It's been a long time. I've been playing tennis my whole life.
0: At the time, she did not use the word retiring, but rather evolving.
21: Be a mom and explore a different version of Serena.
0: The WTA Tour says the now 44-year-old Williams will play doubles at next week's Queen's Club Grass Court tournament, which will raise speculation she also plans to compete on the grass at Wimbledon, where Williams won 7 of her 23 Grand Slam singles titles. Sagar Magani, Washington.
17: From the Canadian Press, I'm Lisa Laporte.
1: He may have gone home and turned the phones on, but you can hear everything you missed. 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
22: You know, they often call the people on the radio, the hosts and things, the person behind the mic. That's just a term we use because I think it's understood that we have a microphone. And for a brief time this morning, we did not have a microphone, so thanks for hanging in, because I think we got our mic back and we're all back in somewhat normal audio here for, knock on wood, for the rest of the program here at the Mike Farwell Show. And as I mentioned, also June 1st today, the kickoff of the Farwell for Hire 50-50. It's running now. Brought to you by 570 News Radio and TLC Pet Food, who's sponsoring the entire 50-50, of course, but also donating that early bird prize of $2,500 this Friday. This Friday, if you buy your tickets before Friday, you're eligible for the early bird $2,500 prize. So go to cf5050.ca to get in early on the Farwell for Hire 50-50 and Native Cystic Fibrosis. Coming up to the program this morning, just after 10:30, we're going to talk about cycling. The man behind the cycling guide, the executive director of the Cycling Guide Foundation, Mark Connolly, is going to join us. Also, I guess, obviously, you could say he's an avid cyclist and is going to give you some ideas where to enjoy cycling, or just enjoying cycling safely if you're using it, you know, to and from work and stuff like that, if it's beyond just recreation for you. So all that's coming up after 10:30. Right now on the show, our guest has written an open letter to politicians about tax increases in the region, property tax increases, just not sustainable in Waterloo region. Saying that is our guest, the CEO of the Property Taxpayer Alliance, John Whalett, joining us. Good morning, John.
23: Good morning, Larry. How are you?
22: I'm not too bad. How are you?
23: I'm doing well. I'm enjoying this weather that we finally come about. So can't complain.
22: It's kind of summer. It's kind of summer. Yeah.
23: It's summer.
22: Now we're doing fine, but we're not doing fine as far as tax increases go. Tell us a little bit about your open letter and what you're talking about.
23: Well, okay. The Property Taxpayers Alliance, first let me just give a quick overview of us, is an Ontario-wide network of community associations, businesses, and individuals who have joined forces to advocate for dramatic improvements in the accountability, affordability, and value for money performance of their local governments. So basically, Larry, we advocate for a significant and measurable improvement in the operating efficiency and effectiveness of Ontario's local governments. Of course, the regional government of Waterloo is included in that. You know, average annual cost increases need to be sustainable and affordable to the people in the region. And they've been going up at 2 to 3 times the inflation rate for 10 years. People can't afford that. It actually contributes to homelessness. Eventually, people have moved out of their apartments because property taxes are passed, increases are passed on to renters by landlords as well. And it's no fault of the landlords. They're just passing their cost increases on. So the rapid increase in property taxation is driving up homelessness in the region as well. We also advocate for the timely and easily accessed disclosure of information needed to assess performance and hold mayors and councillors accountable. Currently, most people don't even know how their councillors are voting, and some don't even know who their ward councillors are. the actual disclosure and the easy access to information from regional government and the local government is really simply not adequate. People just can't find it, and they don't have the time to find it. So those are the three main things we advocate for: significant improvements in efficiency and effectiveness, average annual cost increases at inflation, affordable level, and three, timely and easily accessible.